0: multiple person. Okay. You need permits to drive through certain areas, included during operating hours. Public transport, walking, and cycling are the only thing that's unaffected. The permits, residents get free annual permits, 100 days per year of unrestricted travel within filters.
1: Within filters.
0: 100 days per year, the people that live there can move about unrestricted for only 100 days per year. Other Oxfordshire residents can get permits for 25 days per year. The exemptions exist for emergency services, healthcare workers, and people needing frequent hospital visits. Unauthorized vehicle crossings incur fines of 70 euros, 35 euros if paid immediately.
1: Oh, God.
0: So they're putting this under the benefits of reducing traffic congestion.
1: No, they just want to tax you to travel.
0: Yes,
1: more.
0: Within an area that you live at.
1: I'm telling you, they're building it right now. They're monitoring all the places you go. Yeah, I don't live in the city. Because they're making their 15. I've made the point in the chat that I can't even make it to a Dollar General in 15 minutes. There is one 12 miles from me, and there is one 19 miles from me. There is a gas station in town. There's a bar in town, but that's it. It's 30 minutes to a Home Depot. It's a minimum of 30 minutes to a Walmart, 27 or so if I go to Chanute. But yeah, it's, and I say Walmart a lot, because that's what we have here. You know, there are no Menards here. The closest Menards, there might be one in Joplin, but I know there's one.
0: There's one by Joplin. Yep. Blue Springs, Independence, Missouri.
1: Yeah. That's the one I'm talking about, I think.
0: Yeah, you're right, because that would be the Independence / Blue Springs line over there.
1: Yeah.
0: And there's another one in Yuppieville, Kansas, up north in the high-end area. There's another one on the Kansas side that I used to go to a lot.
1: Yeah, I've only ever been to the one that's in Independence. So
0: yeah.
1: But yeah, there's nothing really around here. So
0: 15-minute city would be an absolute prison, because you're getting fined. So the equivalent of moving around past your allotted 100 days a year.
1: They intend to have all your amenities within 15 minutes of your house. But I'm like, you know, you're going to have to use those passes to do things like the theater, the stadium. You know, those things may not be in your general 15-minute area.
0: Right. Well, they're trying to make this a completely containable, like, small area. Everything, including an event center, can be accessed within 15 minutes.
1: Right, but once you spread something out over the geographical area of, say, New York City, then you're not 15 minutes from all those things all the time. Yeah.
0: Yes, you can take public transportation in these areas.
1: Out of your area to another, like, that's what I'm saying. Eventually, these restrictions.
0: You only get 25 passes for those per year.
1: So 25 times a year, you can decide to do something that's not in your 15-minute area.
0: Right. Without having to pay a fine that is equivalent to $100 US.
1: Which explains why the need for this abundance of cameras everywhere.
0: Right, exactly, and this also includes the amount of time that you're allowed to be gone outside of the city. Like, if you're a resident of this area, you're not allowed to be gone more than I can't remember if it was 3 weeks or 3 months at a time.
1: Yeah, that's
0: without being fined $100 a day for every

0: cameras. Yes, and I thought this was interesting.
1: Just unpermitted ones?
0: My response was, that's not alarming at all, you know. He said, can anyone buy and subscribe? I'm sure the mob has access. So, Florida cops are facing questions after a mandate to remove all flock cameras tracking cars on St. Lucie County roads led local police to uncover more than a dozen suspicious cameras operating without permits. Local residents told the Washington Post that they were alarmed that no one knows who owns many of the mysterious cameras. Of the 14 cameras found, 11 had no obvious owners, raising concerns about who has access to sensitive data that bad actors could abuse. And after the cameras were discovered, St. Lucie County Commissioner James Clasby told a local news outlet that there's potential for law enforcement to have cameras out there, and I'm okay with that. But the St. Lucie County Sheriff's Office ended up claiming three of those cameras, then refused to explain why they never obtained the required permits. The office did not immediately respond to Ars's request, because this is an Ars Technica post. Ars's request to clarify whether it accessed data recorded by the cameras. In Florida, police have repeatedely been caught misusing flock cameras, sometimes tracking single cars hundreds of times for personal reasons. The officers in Fort Pierce, Josepher Crutchfield, accessed a flock database 382 times. Yeah, Josepher. 382 times while stalking an ex-girlfriend. The Post noted, while another cop, Christopher Goodson, reportedly nearly doubled that number of searches while looking for his estranged wife. Almost 800 times. Two Pinellas County cops were arrested for invasive flock tracking, with one, Travis Stanton, found searching a minor, and the other, Carl Gwynn, stalking a woman he wanted to date. Across the U.S., the Post has found at least 50 cases of similar police misuses. As the problem has escalated, Flock has claimed that it has added safeguards to prevent police misuse of its database, but experts warn they're ineffective. For St. Lucie County residents who frequently pass the unpermitted cameras, privacy concerns remain, as the county has given owners 30 days to remove the cameras, seemingly with no questions asked. One camera already came down, a Post reporter confirmed, after St. Lucie County's interim administrator, Matey Santa Maria, explained that the county put up bright red notices. Cops remain uncertain if the cameras are actively collecting data, the Post reported, until the deadline arrives, which for some cameras could be at least as late as October 20. County spokesperson Eric Gill told the Post that staff plan to start placing plastic bags over the cameras. The small step could help obscure footage to prevent invasive tracking, but one resident, Ty Grant, told the Post that concerns remain, even about the camera that was promptly removed.
1: Well, yeah.
0: For people potentially recorded by the cameras, it's imperative that cops try to figure out who owns them. And that makes me feel very unsafe, Grant said. Let's see. Flock's web of mystery cameras. It's possible that Flock dropped the ball at submitting permitting requests for either privacy or police use of the mysterious cameras. That has happened for years, as a 2024 Forbes investigation reported. And the Post has noted that more recent examples. Last December, Flock installed two cameras in Cambridge, Massachusetts, without telling anyone, after local officials had banned the technology. And just last month, officials in Mill Creek, Utah, were baffled to find an unknown camera installed on city property that neither the city nor police requested. About an hour from the most recent batch of sketchy cameras, officials in Palm Bay, Florida, suspended their camera system after finding that Flock continually installed cameras and then failed to request final inspections. In that case, city officials ended up approving Flock's permits. St. Lucie County Commissioner Clasby told local media he thinks that not knowing who the camera belongs to is another issue beyond police misuse and data privacy that Flock must address. Already battling backlash, particularly in Florida, the only state to ban cameras on state roads, Flock appears motivated to connect with the only county or with the county before the 30-day notice period expires. A Flock spokesperson told the Post that the company already reached out to the officials to discuss the unpermitted cameras. The spokesperson

0: seem to downplay the controversy, saying that permitting requirements vary by jurisdiction and are not necessary in every jurisdiction. Ours reached Gill to confirm that St. Lucie County began talks with Florida this week. According to Gill, Flock is juggling many requests right now since there are demands to remove cameras throughout the state. As Flock assesses the case, Gill said that county staff is still working on the best possible way to make sure the cameras are removed by the permittee before the deadline. Once the deadline is passed, staff will be working to safely remove the cameras and or add covering so that they are unable to capture video. And that's the end of it. Yeah.
1: Well, why don't we set up our own Flock cameras then? Police the police. If it's so okay. Oh, that's right. They have a problem whenever somebody else does it.
0: Yeah, apparently they got an issue.
1: But it's wild because it seems like it's an openly... It seems like it's an openly sourced, new set of BS, right? By the looks of it.
0: Well, yeah.
1: That's what it sounds like, and people are just able to access that.
0: It's probably just Flock cameras that they didn't get permits for, honestly. I mean.
1: Yeah.
0: And it wouldn't be hard
1: to see. God forbid it was somebody else putting something up.
0: Yeah, and it wouldn't be hard to see if they're actually transmitting data. You could sit next to it with a laptop and
1: measure that.
0: Figure out, yeah, or you could put it on your phone and figure out if it's sending. Or yes, you can figure it out. Yeah, and it's even I could do it, so it's really not that technical.
1: Jeez.
0: But yeah, so now we have
1: don't play like that. Cameras. Don't play like that.
0: We have Flock that is putting cameras back up in places that don't want them or has told them no. They're not filing for permits, so we don't. There was that leak that came out that showed that they have over double the amount of devices on their network than what they first stated.
1: Yeah, they said, "Oh, we only have like 100,000."
0: It's and more they like
1: came
0: three.
1: Out and showed. 300,000.
0: And some of the, not all of those are technically Flock cameras, but they're all devices on their network.
1: Still.
0: Yes. So some of them could be those signal trace devices that we talked about that actually harvest data from your phone.
1: Tisk tisk. Like, we have all these people sitting here forcibly doing it and having to do it against votes and against things that they've already signed and agreed to. And then we have people over here in Oxford, UK welcoming it because it's a fun little experiment.
0: Yeah, aren't these fun little experiments? Yep.
1: Yeah. Such great stuff. That's terrible. God, we just love the doom and gloom. I wish I had a happy one to end it on this evening. I don't really have any happy ones this evening.
0: Yeah, because
1: the only UK thing I have is, left is...
0: Sorry. The UK is completely covered in CCTV. They have
1: very few it's almost as bad as China, bro.
0: They have very few police on the street. They just use the CCTV and send them out of the... hub. I used to watch that reality TV CCTV in the UK show, and it was mostly
1: just I remember that.
0: Yeah, it was mostly just drunks peeing on the street. But
1: I forgot about the old CCTV.
0: You said you don't have a good one to end on.
1: No, not really. The only other thing I have is just, I guess it wasn't even one I was going to include, but I guess we're sending 10,000 more troops and an aircraft carrier over to Iran.
0: Iran.
1: You know, because apparently we're just, having such a blast over there that we're sending another aircraft carrier.
0: Huh.
1: Because... Yeah, I'm trying to remember which one. Oh, it's the Theodore Roosevelt, USS Roosevelt, departed from San Diego on last Sunday on its way over, carrying 10,000 service members.
0: Yeah, the not a war. We're sending them to the not the war in Iran.
1: Yeah, the not another war We're sending them over to the No More Wars. And then we have some famous quotes by Archito in charge. Don't worry if it was the other side. To any listeners, don't worry. If it was the other side, I'd be making just as much fun. I don't care if it was Sleepy Joe or Dozin' Donnie. I don't care. But he said, by annihilating Iran, we have created peace in the world. With Iran here, I don't think you could ever have... Bro, I'm pretty sure Iran's still there.
0: Yeah.
1: Like, don't forget, he has, like, he told Time Magazine that we have, we're gonna be resume bombing, you know, after the midterms, but, you know, we've already, you know, we've already annihilated Iran, and, you know, if they were still here, we could never have peace, and we have world peace right now. We have peace, not world peace, but we have peace in the world.
0: Well, yeah, I mean, allegedly. My house is pretty peaceful.
1: I mean, my backyard's peaceful right now.
0: Yeah.
1: God, I love perspective. That's so great.
0: A conflict or a police action or a, you know.
1: Exactly.
0: What was it? A limited strike, you know.
1: Peacekeeping operation.
0: A quick little in out, you know.
1: Yeah, it's a quick little in out. 20.
0: A quick little adventure.
1: 20 years later.
0: 15, 20 minutes, 40 tops.
1: Shoot him. He's not real. Oh my God, he's bleeding. I meant that he's a bureaucrat. I don't respect him. yeah, it's never a war. It's always a peacekeeping operation.
0: War, 20 minutes in and out. Be the quickest war you ever saw.
1: Ever saw? I'm the best at these wars. You saw what we did in Venezuela? That was the big bragging point, too. You saw what we did in Venezuela? You heard about our tricks. Watch what we're going to do with this war. We're running out of fucking ammunition, dude. Come on.
0: We'll just build bigger factories and make more bullets. The best bullets.
1: Stop bombing the side of the damn mountain.
0: Yeah. They're carving a path into Iran through the mountain. Just bombing the shit out of it.
1: Billions of dollars in bombs at a time. I mean, not to mention what, the 40,000 bombs we just sold Israel or whatever. That whole thing. God, that's terrible.
0: That really is terrible.
1: Just to keep the machine going. Keep the machine going, and it keeps printing money.
0: Keep printing money.
1: Every time.
0: Feed the beast. Feed the war machine. The global.
1: Yeah, well, the oil dollar is struggling hard.
0: Yeah.
1: It's struggling hard to keep up with everybody that wants to change it to something else. We can only fight so many people that want to get rid of the dollar.
0: Well, I think it's my personal belief that they're going to use some sort of global conflict that we're tuning up for in order to bottom out the currency and switch us all over to digital, completely get rid of the physical currency.
1: Well, yeah, because without the physical precious metals that the currency was originally based on, this isn't going to last anyways. Especially not since we started buying our own debt back.
0: Yeah, it's bad. It's bad. Yep, have a plan. Buy some beans.
1: Yep.
0: Keep one in the chamber.
1: Learn how to do things from scratch.
0: Learn how to do
1: watch a anything, video or two.
0: Literally anything.
1: Yeah, learn something.
0: Be
1: every day.
0: Useful in a world that doesn't have all of our modern amenities.
1: Yeah, learn how to fix in a world of disposable things.
0: Yeah.
1: Gosh.
0: Stuff
1: that I should have thrown away years ago.
0: That was a show. We did a show.
1: That was a show.
0: We brought
1: that was the 12th show.
0: That was our 12th time.
1: We talked about topics.
0: To 13th rendition, 12th publication.
1: There we go. Ooh, I like that.
0: Yep. Did anybody use the title list tonight?
1: I think there was there was quite a few in there, I believe.
0: Eight titles.
1: Hell yeah.
0: All right, ladies and gentlemen, you have successfully made it through the 12th episode of the Accidentally Interesting Podcast. We thank you for hanging out. We enjoyed doing this, and we hope somebody else enjoys it too. So, that being said, coming to you from a kitchen table in the Midwest, I have been Weirdo.
1: Thank you again for joining us on this episode, this week, again, and in the chat. This has been Mickey Bravo. Have a good one.

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0: anywhere except Nashville.
1: But maybe this weekend, Kansas City will suffice. It's Thursday, October 8th, 2026, and you are listening to Homegrown Hits. I'll be one of your DMU DJs tonight, DeLorean.
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1: Woo! 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
2: Woo! We in the car, we're on our way to freaking Kansas City.
1: Yeah, Kansas City. Here you come. So excited.
2: Yeah, feels good. That was a great song to listen to on the highway.
1: Heck yeah. Hey Citizen always hits the spot. But especially with the driving track, to be in Nashville, thinking of all the good times, looking forward to more good times to come. It's exciting.
2: Yeah.
1: I'm so excited. I already said that in the pre-show, but it's true. And, you know, I think I know for a fact, actually, that Homegrown Hits was the first decentralized music show on the interwebs. We might be the first podcast from a car on the interwebs.
2: And we might also be the first people to ever listen to music in the car as well. So we're really making history.
1: We're breaking ground here. Oh, I'm so glad you guys are very close. Semi-close, mostly close. We're going to be close by the end of the night.
2: I got a bunch of boys in the car here. Everyone's going to be... We're all going to be hugging soon.
1: Yes. Hugging in the hitter.
2: Exactly.
1: Yeah.
2: We're in the mobile hitter right now.
1: The hitter mobile.
2: Yeah, yeah. Yeah.
1: And it's already a party there.
2: Well, how are you doing? So how's land? Well, I guess we're both on land.
1: Yeah. Stationary land. The hitter. It's good. It's feeling
2: the bowl
1: prepped and ready. Yeah.
2: Yeah.
1: Nice good. And clean, wow. Spacious. There's seats awaiting your butts.
2: Yeah. And hey, if anybody out there is listening and they're like, what the heck's going on? You can text us. You can also call us. What we'll do is we'll read it if you text it over the air live on the show, or we'll play your voicemail. We have a wonderful jingle for that phone number that we got.
1: That's right. You can call that number and be the number man, too. 213-839-8668. Maybe you're on the road as well. You can call from the road. You got a mobile phone. You know the number. Text, send pics. We'll share them on the show and listen together in the hitter mobile.
2: Yeah.
1: But first, should we listen to some more music?
2: I would love nothing more.
1: Cool. And hitters out there, whether you're on land, sea, in the air, moving in a vehicle, remember that this show is value for value. So if you love the track you hear, boost. So 99% of the sats you send go straight to the artist. 1% hangs back here so we can thank you at the end of it. Up next, we've got a little triple song block for you, starting off with Henrik Fleiman's You're the One. Raw version.

0: All right, that was Purple Nights by Vance Lotta. And before that, we heard White Suit Gold Rings from White Triangles. And before that, kicking it off, Henrik Flyman with You're the One, raw version. I love all three of those songs.
1: They all are like this kaleidoscope of beauty together, I think.
0: Yeah.
1: I'm just thinking of Purple Nights, White Suit, Gold Rings, and some diamonds.
0: Ooh, yes. Makes quite a picture.
1: Well, You're the One comes from the Diamond album.
0: Yes, Diamonds in the Rough.
1: I'm not making stuff up. I'm just hallucinating. Out loud.
0: Correctly, though. So I don't think it's a hallucination.
1: Oh, good. All right. Yeah. Well, it's just something else. It's just being a little bit silly, maybe.
0: Well, you are on the road. I think things always get a little silly on the road.
1: It's true. And I have to say, I like your state that you got going on here.
0: Oh, thank you. Yep. I love this state.
1: We just picked up some... I keep saying the name wrong. I keep calling it Booches, but it's Booches?
0: Yeah, Booches.
1: White Booch Gold Rings? We just picked up some burgers and dogs.
0: Nice.
1: Per your recommendation, and it was so good.
0: I am so glad to hear it.
1: Affordable.
0: Yeah, that's the oldest pool hall in Colombia. That's a good one. I think it was started in 1884.
1: Wow, it was really neat. That was one of the best parts about it.
0: Yeah. Yeah, it's a great place. If you're ever in Como, you gotta check it out. And, you know, it's one of the few things that's not tiger slop that you can enjoy.
1: I'm glad that it was saved. Sorry, there was a little bit of directional confusion in the car. It sometimes it happens when, you know, you're on a
0: road.
1: That place is so freaking cool.
0: Yeah, dude. I'm glad that you guys enjoyed it. And I'm thankful it's still there. There were plans, yeah. I think, to, you know, just steamroll it. Roll out the latest Tiger Mizzou BS on top of it. But one of our buds from Bowls with Buds, Mike Hagan, him and some friends swooped in and saved it, purchased it. And so now they're the owners and the traditions can live on, which is great.
1: Makes me happy.
0: Yeah, me too. I'm glad you enjoyed it.
1: Yeah, everybody was really friendly there and cool. It's nice. You know, I feel like all the time... everyone's always talking about like places closing down and things getting worse, but this is one of those situations where something was saved and
0: yes.
1: It is a happy ending. So
0: you'll love to see
1: we're
0: it.
1: We're stopping on our way back.
0: Nice. Yeah, I'm gonna try and coordinate you guys to meet up with Mike. He's a great guy, wonderful mentor, and a colorful character.
1: Yes,
0: so it'll be a lot of fun.
1: Do you have any other recommendations for South Wichita direction road we're on? I don't know what road we're on. I just see South Wichita.
0: Are you on 70?
1: A.
0: I don't know, but look.
1: I see 7. Four.
2: We're headed towards
1: 70.
0: Yeah, that's what
1: this
0: I
1: is
0: figured.
1: Official. I'm on the. We're live on the street, and yes, that's the road.
0: Live on
1: I-70. So yeah, do you have any I don't really have any time to stop for anything. I don't think we can really do that, but if you have any sightseeing recommendations that pop into your mind,
0: let
1: me know and I'll keep my peepers open wide.
0: So heading west, there's gonna be I think I've made this story up now that I'm thinking about it.
1: Okay, you're hallucinating.
0: Yes, this is a DeLorean hallucination, but I was going to say there's like an old radio building that you're going to see. It'll be on your left, and look out for it. It's kind of like in the middle of a field. It's this old building with like a radio tower. Keep an eye on it because it looks exactly like where the ghouls hang out in Fallout. That's my big sight tip for you guys.
1: Well, like, do you think they're spawning there? Like, do you
0: yeah,
1: think they're
0: I would never walk in there. I think it's going to be dark, and then you're just going to see a bunch of eyes and have one of those really fast ghouls up your butt, which is not where I want a ghoul to be.
1: We shouldn't do a show there.
0: No.
1: In the ghoul den.
0: Actually, I guess we could get the ghouls dancing. You know, there's plenty of good DMU. The ghouls will probably want to dance, too, yeah?
1: It is spooky season.
0: It is.
1: We're allowed to say that word. It's official.
0: Spooky season has arrived. And it feels so good. Warm days, cool nights. Just the way I like it.
1: It's a nice temperature, I think. It feels like it. It looks like it's a nice temperature out right now.
0: From inside the Hittermobile, everything's looking lovely. Yeah, it was pretty. It was like 84 here today. It was almost a little too hot.
1: I'm ready for just the chilly weather. I'm ready for summer to have already sowed its wild oats and be done, I think. But that's just me. I'm ready to be a little bit chilly.
0: I'm glad the heat is still here so that everyone can take advantage of the pool this weekend. Pool's opened, guys.
1: Oh yeah. All right, yeah, pool's open.
0: I hear there's a hot tub too, so that's where I'll be. See you in the hot tub.
1: Can you make it a cold tub? Put some ice in it.
0: Ooh.
1: Heat it up and then put some ice. Throw some ice in it.
0: I am, admittedly, a big baby that's not a big fan of cold baths or cold showers or anything.
1: Why not? It's so good.
0: It's what they always say when you have shin splints. I love running and stuff like that, dancing, but then I got shin splints. Uh-huh. They're like, well, just take an ice bath. I was like, that is a very tall order that I am unwilling to do. I do not want to do that.
1: Yes.
0: Like, my feetsies in the ice water? No, thank you.
1: It's a lot of dedication.
0: It is. So, for now.
1: A little bit much.
0: We'll just run when the ghouls find us, I guess. Not for funsies running. Well, yeah, sights on 70. I'll think about it. I don't know. It's a peaceful drive.
1: It's a segment.
0: It is, yeah. I'm excited to hear reports back of what you're seeing. And hitters out there, you can tell us what you're seeing as well. 213-839-8668. Get it in while you can. We'll have you live in the hitter tonight. As part of the show, your vocal mail. So, or your pictures.
1: Your
0: or
1: voice
0: your texts.
1: Will be heard.
0: That's right. Sir Spencer in the chat says, the stadium. When you get to the stadium, you're almost there. That's right. There's no missing it.
1: Oh, cool. There you go. I like that. That's an easy one.
0: Yes, that's a great one. Thank you, Sir Spencer.
1: I won't miss it.
0: You will see it. Would you like to give a listen to some more songs?
1: I would like to listen to songs and clap to songs and dance to songs.
0: Cool. And sing along with these songs because they're good ones. First up, we've got Team Telepathy with Cloudburst.

0: Yeah, I feel like those two tracks together. We had Cloudburst from Team Telepathy, then Lady Neptune from Survival Guide. It was like the lost and found songs. Cloudburst, where are you? And then Lady Neptune. I'm right here. I'm going under.
1: Yeah.
0: But in a good way.
1: Like the cloud burst and the water fell out. And Lady Neptune came out, went down, and she found it all.
0: That's right. And she's leading the way to Kansas City.
1: She is. She's our guiding star, like our Starbucks icon, whatever that imagery is.
0: Yeah, the titless mermaid.
1: Like the demonic mermaid.
0: Yeah, they just keep zooming in on her. She's just a face
1: zooming.
0: Now.
1: You'll find... Oh, yeah, that's a good point. They do keep zooming in.
0: What's in the eyes?
1: Yeah, maybe there's boobs in the eyes.
0: Ooh, a reflection of another.
1: In the eye of the beholder.
0: Boobs are in the eyes of the beholder. I was going to say, yeah, maybe there's a reflection of another mermaid that she's looking at. And then it's like the same picture. And we start all over again. Full mermaid. But first we'll get a creepy eye.
1: Whoa. No, I think you're right. And I'm just thinking about the different drinks that will come from that. If we go into the new era of the new mermaid, will it be just decaf drinks?
0: Whoa.
1: Is that? Because we've been kind of in this like weird energy drink craze, even at Starbucks, with like the boba and the energy shots. I think that that's the consequence of losing the breasts. Well, the breast area of the mermaid. You know, they got the bobas to make up for lack of breasts.
0: Yeah, I could see it. We don't get all giddy from the tits on that mermaid now, so we just need to pump it up with the energy drinks, energy slop. But they'll come back. Decaf time. Yeah. Then we rest.
1: Well, then we rest.
0: Sleepy teas.
1: The work is done. Oh, sleepy teas. Sign me up. We need to open up a business.
0: Called Sleepy Teas?
1: Yeah. Do you sell just tea? Or is it like... Is it books?
0: Only one way to find out.
1: Money? Trucks?
0: Hey, citizen in the chat says, say hi to Sharpie for me. She'll be listening tomorrow on her flight. Hi, Sharpie.
1: Hi, Sharpie. Good luck on your flight, your travels, safe travels.
0: Yes, and no wild stories from that flight, please.
1: We cannot. Yes.
0: Sleepy tea for the passengers.
1: Beautiful face.
0: Yeah, very excited.
1: Yeah, sleepy Sharpie.
0: Sleepy Sharpie. I was just going to say, that's one way to get through a flight. I think sleeping is the cheat code, but I've never... I don't know. It's been so long since I've flown.
1: Yeah. It hasn't been that long for me, but I think I'm not feeling here. It's difficult. They make the seats smaller and the aisles smaller and smaller and smaller.
0: So you can't get
1: but
0: comfy.
1: There is something that I do love about flying. Just looking out there and seeing how, like, I don't know. I was gonna say small everything is, but no, it's like everything just looks so big and beautiful and cool.
0: Yeah. It's nice getting that bird's eye view.
1: Yeah, it is nice every once in a while, but I like driving through and seeing the country.
0: Yeah, driving is my preferred method, that's for sure. You can stop,
1: you get all
0: the, meet the people,
1: yeah.
0: Smell yeah. the oh, smells.
1: We've been meeting some great ladies, especially.
0: Oh?
1: I don't know what it is. Something's in the air. Great ladies abound every place we go.
0: Nice.
1: There is a nice lady at the coffee shop yesterday, and it was the best coffee I ever had in Chambersburg, PA, actually. And then she gave us all sorts of recommendations. And then we went to this pancake place and we got all sorts of recommendations. And then we went to this ice cream place today. And the lady let us have the leftover milkshake stuff in the milkshake cups.
0: Ooh. Nice.
1: That was a first for me. You know, it's like mom's letting you lick the batter off the beaters.
0: That's awesome.
1: It's nice.
0: What flavors?
1: Well, I mean, I think everybody has mics. I guess I could speak for them. if they wanted me to. If they really did.
0: Designated speaker, Mary-Kate Ultra.
1: Yeah, it's a curse and a curse.
0: Speaker of the hitter.
1: So, well, one of the speakers. The speakettes.
0: Speakettes.
1: I had pumpkin caramel cheesecake.
0: Ooh.
1: You want to guess what Cotton Gin had?
0: I'm horrible at guessing. Espresso.
1: Just, whatever. The first thing that comes to mind. Okay, well, no. It was, but he did get some, I think it was like some espresso coffee milk or something.
0: Ooh, yum.
1: Yes, some, yeah, so you were close, kind of, but you were wrong.
0: Okay.
1: So we're going to have to deduct points.
0: Did he get cotton candy?
1: See you in person. Yeah.
0: Cotton gin with the cotton candy. Cotton gin and candy.
1: It was a spiked cotton candy milkshake with gin, and it smelled so horrible. No, he actually had, believe this, get this, you won't believe it when you see it, he got a...

0: was one of the fancy DIY on the board that was telling you to do it, and he did it.
1: Did he like it?
0: He loved it.
1: He good.
0: Cried.
1: He was moved to tears. It was so tasty.
2: It was gone before we left the parking lot.
0: And oh, you know what else I got? I got these Gouda, it's almost like freeze-dried cheese curd things, and it tastes like a real Cheez-It.
1: Ooh.
0: Would you like to try one?
1: Yes, please.
0: Well, you actually can.
1: Yay!
0: Just not yet.
1: Not yet, but soon. Hashtag yeah. Soon.
0: Ooh, we're passing a place that says XXX on it. Does that ring a bell?
1: Oh, yes. Yep. I've been there.
0: Is it fun?
1: Of course. Of course. Okay, there's lots of good goodies in there.
0: Goodies?
1: Yeah, all the goodies.
0: That's where the guests on the Starbucks mermaid went.
1: That's right. They were
0: there working for a living.
1: They gotta work. They gotta work harder
0: now. Coffee doesn't pay like it used to.
1: Nope. Oh man, I had a question, but my brain is going probably 70 miles per hour right now. It's hard to keep up with.
0: I hear ya. Was there any way I can help recharge?
1: Oh, I know what I was gonna say. I was intrigued that you mentioned Chambersburg because I have family there, and you mentioned the best coffee ever there. Yes. And I also went to a little, drive-through coffee shack there and had a wonderful cuppa. And I had also ordered, Spence ordered it, but he got, avocado toast that had bacon on it, and it was fantastic. So,
0: did
1: Chambersburg
0: did you guys
1: plus
0: take
1: plus.
0: A picture? That's awesome. We're gonna... Wait, do you remember the name of the place? I'm sorry, my brain went away.
1: Yeah, mine too. I don't remember the place.
0: Was it Omega?
1: I'm looking up a picture to see. No, it wasn't that. That's very fancy. This was just a little drive-through shack of coffee.
0: I think there's a picture of Spencer eating avocado toast on my phone, and I'm wondering if it's from there. I know this because the other day I was trying to get some photos uploaded onto my drive, and I saw this photo of Spencer eating this toast, and I was like, I wonder where that was from.
1: Yep, so it was from Chambersburg.
0: That's crazy. Cool.
1: Yeah. Well,
0: I have the visual. It looked good.
1: It was so good. I was gone before we left the parking lot, too.
0: Wow. Well, that's a sign of success.
1: Yes. Tasty success. That's the name of the game here on Homegrown Hits. Should we...
0: Do you have any other food questions or...
1: Food questions. So y'all got burgers and dogs at Booch's, yeah?
0: Uh-huh.
1: And they were very good. Food questions. Have you had...
0: Yeah, I don't know why. It's just... What's happening? Yeah?
1: I'm trying to think of some questions. Have you had anything yucky so far on the trip? Any food regrets?
0: Food regrets. I'm trying to remember what we had. I certainly don't think so.
1: Nice.
0: I'm trying to think of what we had. Oh, yes! Last night. This isn't a food regret, but it's like a... It's a... It was tough. So, we thought that we were only an hour away from our destination last night when we stopped at this one restaurant. And we got fish and chips. Well, I got pork chop. Everybody else got fish and chips.
1: Ooh.
0: And it was so good. But it took a long time. And it was an open mic night, so the whole time people were going up and...
1: performing.
0: Singing or performing, playing guitar over top of, a Katy Perry song, and it was really funny and surreal. But we realized that we were actually 2 hours away.
1: Oh, man.
0: And that is as close as it gets to food regrets.
1: Meh. I bet time flies when you're having fun. You had a party gang in that hittermobile.
0: Oh, yeah. We were just so tired, though, and we were like, oh, no, but the food

0: recharged us. It was actually that's the inverse of a food regret, because it gave us energy and joy.
1: Fueled you on the way to your destination.
0: Oh yeah.
1: That's cool. Pfeiffer says, "Demu car karaoke now."
0: Car
1: karaoke.
0: I'm
1: sure that's been going on.
0: Like that. Oh hey, jingle bells.
1: Do you want to thank the hitters that have been supporting these decentralized artists and us since last Thursday to today?
0: I would love nothing more.
1: Cool.
0: Yes, please.
1: I see that 500 sats came in through Fountain from Rolls MacGyver. He said, yes, an entire episode with Matt Finlay. That's right.
0: Yes.
1: We had a wonderful guest episode last Thursday. It was so much fun, and... if only I had recorded the post show, because the party just kept on rocking. We heard more great music from the man. Yeah, that was a lot of fun. So thank you, Matt, for joining us. The bullying will now cease. Actually, though, he did mention... He did mention doing a live for us sometimes. So the bullying will continue until you're back with a live performance. Scrolling up, Sir TJ the Wrathful was boosted in 77 sats listening on V4V Music, and he was doing a little auto boost while listening. So thank you, Wrathful T. New Music Nudge Unit boosted in 150 sats through Fountain, and he said, added this to my giant podcasting 2.0 queue, the Matt Finlay episode. So, good. I hope that he enjoyed it. And scrolling up, I see he boosted again. Same day, he listened through his queue. He boosted 150 sats through Fountain and said 5 stars. So he enjoyed Matt's appearance here on Homegrown Hits, which is good, because we had a lot of fun with him.
0: Thank you so much. Yeah, that was a blast.
1: Yeah, it's always great having the artists in the hitter with us. Very cool. Rolls MacGyver boosted in again, 500 sats through Fountain. He said, when asked what he would like to experience again for the first time, Matt Finlay's response, quote, the Bible in the sixth sense. Basically, Jesus and Bruce Willis. What a fucking gem. Hashtag legend.
0: That's an album or a book title.
1: Seriously.
0: That's sweet. Yeah. Great choices.
1: Then Matt Finlay, the man himself, boosted in 1, 2, 3 sats through Fountain. He said, crikey, those S's could rip a wombat's head clean off. Short about that, but thanks for getting me in the hitter. With a clasping hands in prayer emoji. Yeah, thanks for joining us, Matt. That was a bunch of fun. And, sorry I didn't tell you your S's were S-ing.
0: Oh no, his S's were S-ing?
1: Yeah.
0: I didn't realize.
1: Yeah. I'll have to pay more attention.
0: Oh, man.
1: I need to fine-tune my audio knowledge and be more on the lookout for things. I just was like, wow, you're coming in hot and clear. This is great. I can hear you. You can hear us. Everything's good. let's see. I see some test boosts coming through. That's exciting. I'm scrolling up and more test boosts. We had 3, 2, 3 sats coming from Anonymous. Thank you. They were boosting through what's called the Homegrown Hits Player. They did it twice.
0: Nice.
1: So thanks.
0: Testing.
1: Testing. More testing. And that brings us up to tonight. So get in on that boost action. Support these artists that have taken a couple extra steps for freedom and censorship resistance by decentralizing their tunes, their value. And also, we have a PayPal if you prefer that method. There's a little QR code that'll pop up on your nude podcast app of choice. So if you're listening on a nude podcast app, which you better be. And if not, you can find it in the show notes. So
0: indeed, and we have a PayPal donation that came through tonight.
1: Ooh,
0: from Trash Man.
1: Hey.
0: $3.33.
1: Thank you, Trash Man.
0: Thank you so much.
1: I'm glad he can join us live.
0: Yeah.
1: And then we make his Thursday nights a little more fun.
0: More Thursday.
1: More Thursday.
0: Thursday-er.
1: Well, you want to get back into some tunage?
0: Yeah.
1: All right. Next up, we've got another Hey Citizen track. This one is entitled ZZXX.
2: And drops in 333 sets and says, that's

0: Whoa, that is how Malcolm goes to sleep, I think. He must be feeling sleepy after that one. A lot of sex, a lot of Zeds.
1: It's never gonna end. I don't think the episode is ever gonna end.
0: No, that's just the way the haters want it.
1: I don't know. You know.
0: Wow.

was on fire eastward, and a thin blue smoke rose against the dawn. The thing itself lay almost entirely buried in sand, amidst the scattered splinters of a fir tree it had shivered to fragments in its descent. The uncovered part had been...

0: was False Finish with Rings of Saturn, and before that, Hey Citizens, ZZXX. Which, wow, what a stroll always... down memory lane for both of those.
1: I know. And I think Sharpie did the art for that one.
0: It's very nice.
1: I'm pretty sure it's beautiful. Little 8-bit type style DeLorean and Mary-Kate Ultra.
0: Look at us, we're 8-bit now.
1: Yeah.
0: Dancing and jiggling in all the right places.
1: Doing 8D chess.
0: And man, Rings of Saturn, that just brings me back to meeting you in real life for the first time. Before the days of Homegrown Hits, we used this as the song for our Bowls with Buds when we were celebrating Sir Spencer's 33rd birthday in Uranus.
1: Aw. That's, good memories. Hey, when we were crossed into, I think, Indiana yesterday, there was this giant cross, like just a giant cross, and then next to it was a Uranus.
0: The planet or a sign that says Uranus?
1: It was the building. It was like a Uranus fudge factory. It was the same font.
0: Yep. They're expanding, moving across the nation.
1: They must be. They didn't have like a cool the cool giant sign. I'm picturing a Tyrannosaurus Rex for some reason, and a planet.
0: Yeah, like an alien spaceship in neon.
1: Yeah, it's coming back to me.
0: That's great having that right next to the giant cross. Now that's what I call placement.
1: Yeah, placement is everything. It's 9/10 of the law.
0: Oh man. Oh, I forgot to mention at the start of the show that there's many ways to contribute value to Homegrown Hits, one of which is by titicating a song. So there's a ton of ways you can do that too. You can call, you can text, you can boost in the song that you want to hear, you type it in the chat, you can go to homegrownhits.xyz and fill out the little form that we've got there on the page for you. But I did see we had some titications coming through the text line. Should we play them now? Should we banter a bit?
1: I would like to banter a bit if I'm allowed to.
0: Cool, of course.
1: But I don't know if I'm allowed to. I feel like I need an AI agent to help me banter.
0: Hello, AI. Can I speak? May I speak?
1: Yes.
0: Permission granted.
1: Well, I'm gonna have to do that. I'm gonna have to be honest with you. I'm looking around and it's very dark. Like, we're on this stretch where there's absolutely nothing on either side of us, and it's really cool. Can really see all of the stars in the sky.
0: Oh, nice.
1: Even with my sunglasses on.
0: I love that. Wait. Escaping light pollution.
1: How the heck was your week? How was your day?
0: Oh my gosh. Well, first of all, this week flew by. I feel like we were just talking to Matt yesterday.
1: Same.
0: What did I... I know.
1: It's Thursday. I feel crazy.
0: Yeah, me too. So, Nakamotown, the inaugural Nakamotown was this weekend up at Augie's. So, we got to go and enjoy the farm, play outside, get a lot of sun, hike his property, scare the sheep with a drone. Well, actually, so there's like dogs that keep the sheep in their little area, and the dogs forgot about their job and were so interested in the drone they started chasing it, and they hopped a fence, and then all the sheep hopped the fence to follow them. So that was kind of crazy.
1: Oh, no.
0: Otis Bittmeyer of Sound Coffee and his wife and children were there with their schoolie, so I got to step foot on a schoolie and be re-inspired that this is a life path I need to take.
1: And a schoolie is...
0: It's a school.
1: Not a school.
0: No, it's a school bus that has beds and, well, whatever you want to put in it. I guess you could leave it as a school bus with all the seats and stuff, but makes traveling with a large crew a bit more manageable.
1: Yeah.
0: So his kids were comfy. They were talking about the old configuration. They are living the dream, man. They scooped up that schoolie because someone was giving up on their dreams, and they had done about 80% of the work, taking all the original chairs out, doing insulation and the flooring and all sorts of stuff. They had a bunk bed set up, but they were telling me that the bunk beds don't really work in the schoolie because of the height, so that bottom bunk person just is going to bonk their head, even if they're a little person. A young person.
1: It's not a bonk bed. You don't want a bonk bed. You want a bunk bed.
0: Exactly. So it was cool. And then, you know, I was asking them, like, okay, so now that you've been in it a while, like, what are some of the issues? And the only issue that was shared with me was that the drawers in their kitchen that they built slide open when they make a turn. So they need to reconfigure that. And I'm like, yeah, I can live with that.
1: Yeah. And that could be, you know, that could be problem solved.
0: Yeah, definitely.
1: You can figure it out. Yeah, but the school buses that people live, I don't think I've ever seen one in real life, but I sure have seen some videos on them. They look really cool.
0: Yeah, they do. I think the first time I saw one in real life, to burn an F tie here, was when we were driving out to your 33rd birthday in Vegas. We stopped in Utah for gas, and there was a schoolie in the parking lot with pirate flags, and I'm pretty sure it was all painted black, and some parents and a whole gang of kids got off of that, and I thought that was so cool.
1: Yeah, that's sweet.
0: Pirates of the land.
1: Aw, yeah. Do they have another term for that? Land pirates?
0: Land pirates, I don't know.
1: Just land pirates.
0: Yar.
1: They should... we keep seeing like different RVs and different mobile things, and we're like, maybe this is better than a house, but it would be nice to have a house and that yeah, would be really cool.
0: I agree. Some place to call home that's gonna be there, and then a home away from home.
1: Yeah, launch pad.
0: Yeah, that's how I want to do it. Cook your own breakfast and lunch and stuff while the bus is moving.
1: Yeah.
0: You do whatever. Play video games.
1: You can do anything in a car or a vehicle. You could have a show.
0: That's right. Do a podcast on the road.
1: You could get stuck in traffic. You could pass by Motor Haven. Whatever you want.
0: They kept the original doors on their school bus, and as soon as my boys got on that bus, they're just like, okay, I'm the driver now. We're at the stop, and then they push the lever to open the door, and they're like, all right, time to get out. Then they close it. All right, we're all back in. Just over and over again. I was like, okay, this is their house. We're not going to just open and close the door over and over again.
1: Yeah.
0: But it is fun.
1: It's kind of like, whoa, it's like getting on a fire truck.
0: You know, yeah.
1: You get a little fire truck tour, you get a little hat.
0: Exactly.
1: Should hand out hats if you ever get a schoolie.
0: Ooh, come see our schoolie. Get a hat.
1: I don't know what kind of hats you would have.
0: It could be,
1: you know, the fire.
0: I already see it. It's cardboard, right? And it's got a school bus on it, whatever the schoolie looks like. You print out a picture of the schoolie and attach it to a cardboard headband with the little notches in it. Like if you go to a train place and they give you the little cardboard conductor hat, but it's a school bus on your head.
1: Oh my gosh. I want one so bad. I didn't even think about the possibilities. See, at first I thought you were like saying like a Native American like feather type hat, even though that's not at all what you're describing. But this is much better.
0: That would be fun too, but every single one would take so long to
1: really
0: make.
1: And it doesn't make sense. This would wait, the school bus hat?
0: Yeah, if they were like powwow Native American feather headdresses. But oh, Weirdo nailed it in the chat. He said Burger King style. Yes.
1: Yeah.
0: But instead of the crown, you got a school
1: Have
0: bus
1: it your
0: in your
1: way.
0: Head.
1: Have it my way. We were at a show a few weeks ago. We thought we saw the Burger King meme guy because there was this guy wearing a Burger King crown.
0: Oh.
1: And he looked a lot like him. And we got up pictures and confirmed it wasn't him because of tattoos or something. But
0: well,
1: it was pretty cool.
0: What if he got tattoos since the memeage?
1: There was, I think the thing was he was missing the tattoos.
0: Oh.
1: I mean, he could have gotten rid of them.
0: I've heard that's painful. More painful than getting them. The laser
1: removal?
0: It seems like
1: some people get them to get them removed sometimes.
0: What you gotta do, you just cover it up with more ink.
1: You do. You do just cover it up with all the ink that you can possibly handle. And that's what you have to do.
0: Schooly crowns.
1: Ooh.
0: I'm picturing it.
1: Yeah.
0: But the rest of my week, what the hell else happened? I mean, that was a whirlwind. I was dog sitting at the same time. So we didn't bring the dogs out, doggies. We just left. We didn't camp.
1: Who,
0: we scrapped
1: who
0: the
1: left
0: camping.
1: The dogs in?
0: Yeah, us.
1: Let the dogs in? Okay, so you left the dogs in.
0: Yeah, we left them in. We didn't camp out, but it was all right. Smokey needs a sleeping bag. This was all, we're like last minute, like, wait a minute. I need a sleeping bag. Smokey needs a sleeping bag. Okay, we're just gonna crash nearby. And, yeah. So that's what we did. It was a lot of fun, though. And it's always good to just see kids playing outside.
1: Yeah.
0: You know? They had a blast.
1: Good for everyone.
0: Yeah. Learn about trees and things that grow on the ground and animals. Augie has some big old hogs out there.
1: Whoa.
0: So we also got some pork from him, which we'll be indulging in this weekend. Very excited.
1: Ooh.
0: Yep.
1: Really? Me too?
0: Yes, you too.
1: Even Cotton Gin?
0: Yes, if he chooses to partake.
1: What about Chad F?
0: Of course.
1: What about fake heroism?
0: Yes.
1: I promise it's not just me in this car. I promise I'm not alone.
0: It's you and a bunch of shy guys.
1: Yeah.
0: I heard everyone has microphones.
1: Yeah, I heard that too. Well, you know.
2: Well, the backseat third host might have a mic.
0: Yeah, you do.
2: You guys
0: do.
2: Have. Well, you we're driving with scissors here.
0: Of course.
2: I saw someone in the chat, and it's just been, I don't know, it's been smooth sailing, so I've just kind of let it go. Plus, Mike's driving and Cotton Gin's running the laptop, which is powering the stream from his cell phone, which is also powering three sets of headphones and two lav mics. So we have quite the setup going. Yeah, quite the setup going on back here.
0: It's epic.
2: I've got you in one ear. Yeah, I've got you in one earbud, and then I've got MK in front of me. That I'm hearing her kind of bouncing off the windshield. But I can't see her, so it's almost like I'm listening to the show normal, but it's like it's kind of like stereo, and it's a little trippy. If I'm being honest,
1: it's quite trippy.
0: Good,
2: but everything's going smooth.
0: Yeah,
2: so it'll be nice to finally get there after 2 days in the car.
0: Oh yeah. Yep, good to stretch the old legs, get comfy in the hitter.
2: But yeah, they mentioned Chambersburg earlier, and they picked me up yesterday morning because they were coming right by my way, and we stopped for coffee and told the lady where we were headed and staying for the night. last night, and she's like, hey, check out this breakfast place in the morning. So that's where we went for breakfast this morning, and we've just kind of been getting random recommendations for food places along the way, which is like kind of weird. So we're not just to pick a random place to eat. We're actually getting recommendations for cool little spots. And then we stopped for milkshakes randomly because we saw a sign on the side of the road. But yeah, it's been going smooth.
0: Nice.
2: A lot of driving and stopping for restroom breaks, but yeah, we're getting there.
0: Yes. You'll be here before you know it.
1: Yeah.
0: I'm like a dog. I can sense you getting closer.
1: Can you smell us? We smell pretty good.
0: Good. Me too.
1: I think.
0: We're all going to smell good together.
1: I can smell you too. I'll start smelling you when we get to the stadium. When I see the stadium, I'll smell your scent.
0: That's right.
1: I'll hunt you down like a dog.
0: Yep. Turn off the GPS. We know where we're going. Smell you later. But for real, though, I'm excited. Excited for your arrival.
1: Yeah.
0: And
1: we're pretty close.
0: I've got to say, this is one of the most epic episodes ever with your mobile setup going on. I really love it.
1: Yeah. Spur the moment.
0: Yeah.

0: takes a village.
1: Yeah.
0: We got a village.
1: Didn't plan on this. Yep. But here we are.
0: How could you plan for this?
1: I like driving with scissors. I thought running with scissors is pretty fun and pretty scary. This isn't very scary, actually. It's nice to drive with scissors. It feels safe.
0: I like it. And Sir Seatsitter's in the chat. He said that the hum of the car has been putting him to sleep, which is nice. It is. It's like a comfy feeling.
1: Ooh, we can have lullaby karaoke, just humming.
0: Ooh,
1: humming. That would be a good album of just car sounds.
0: Car
1: like
0: sounds.
1: Like listening to rain, like rainy mood or whatever. Car sounds.
0: That's right. There are certain engines that just are hitting the right, frequency or whatever, where it just lulls me to sleep. Yeah. Luckily, I've not driven a car that did that, but I've ridden in one.
1: I got some coffee, and it's helping.
0: Nice. We'll have to juice you up when you get here.
1: Please.
0: If you need more stuff. We got plenty of stuff.
1: Yeah, I think so. I have a feeling it's going to be a late night. I don't think it's an early bedtime night.
0: Yay! Yeah, we're going to party all night long. No sleep! Till...
1: Yeah.
0: Tuesday.
1: Next week.
0: Yeah.
1: Yeah, no sleep till Tuesday.
0: Catch up on the sleep then. But Hey Citizen is confusing your car noise with his car noise, but we're all in the same hitter mobile together.
1: Well, yeah, that's kind of how it works. We got the schoolie too. That's involved.
0: Yes. The dream schoolie.
1: Every car mentioned or thought about on this podcast is an official hitter car.
0: That's right. Catch us on the hitter roads, soon to be ours. I'm trying to think of what else I did this week. How was your week? I'll pivot to you.
1: Oh, yes. A whirlwind? A whirlwind.
0: Nice.
1: Not a whirlwind, or wind, as they say in college. I worked till Tuesday, and then I had a bit of a class, and then we got Cotton Gin, picked him up from the train, picked his ass up from the train.
0: Nice.
1: And
0: how was his train ride?
1: His train ride was good. He had a regret that he didn't listen to train songs, not the band, but songs about trains, like Midnight Train to Georgia.
0: Ooh.
1: That would have been a good idea for him. And sorry, get distracted by car sounds talking about train songs. But he had a good trip. And then we dropped him off actually at my parents' house, and we tucked him in with the cat.
0: Aww.
1: And it was a nice time. My dad had autism at him about the jukebox, which was nice.
0: Oh, cool.
1: Immediately got to see a little bit of where my flavor comes from of being a person.
0: Nice.
1: And
0: Mr. Daddy Ultra in action.
1: Yeah, the OG Ultra. And then the next day, just packing bowls and freeing souls. No, packing the bags. And then the next day we got up regular time, made some breakfast sandwiches for the road, some coffee for the road. And then we left. And then we picked up Chad F here, our pal in the back seat. And we've just been driving and driving and driving. We stopped in Indianapolis last night.
0: How was that?
1: That was a nice time. It was great. We watched some horrible, we got there very late, and we watched some horrible nightmare shows where they just talk about horrible things, and then we turned that off, and that was good. And then we tried to watch America's Who Wants to Be a Home Video show. For 5 seconds. And then that got turned into scary news cycles programming.
0: Dang.
1: I think there was something nice. Oh, it was a show about Israel or something. I don't know. Because it was October 7th.
0: Ah, yes.
1: That's what we ended the night on. And we turned the TV off. And that was super nice, turning the TV off.
0: Yeah.
1: And sleeping.
0: Oh, sleeping is good.
1: We got pancakes at this pancake house. We drove through a town that used to be called Pancake also.
0: Whoa.
1: But now it's called Laboratory.
0: For real?
1: I don't think they know how to name towns. It was Pancake and then Laboratory. It was like, okay, that wasn't a better name for it.
0: No, they should have just added the lab. It should be Pancake Laboratory.
1: We should tell them.
0: Yeah.
1: We'll go back and tell them.
0: Speak to the mayor.
1: But we had the best biscuit ever. We went to this at the pancake place. Surprisingly, the biscuit was actually the star of the show. The pancakes were good. They had vanilla in them, but the biscuit came with this strawberry jam type idea person.
0: I love biscuits.
1: I wish I could have brought you some.
0: It's all right. I'm tasting it in my imagination.
1: Yeah. Oh, and then I don't even know anymore. I don't know if anybody knows this about me, but I love talking and forgetting what I'm talking about. But I think, didn't you say that we had song requests?
0: Yes, we did. We had some dedications come through. And this first one is going out to all the hitters. It's a C. Costra track entitled Heart to Heart.

0: And that was Love on the Radio, early edit from the Hey Citizen Experience. And before that, Heart to Heart by C. Kostra.
1: Aww.
0: Such an epic song. A wild trip.
1: So some tasty requests, and I must say, Love on the Radio is a good travel song.
0: Ooh, yes. That's what we do here. We bring you Love on the Radio. The song?
1: In the sky, on the ground, in a schoolie.
0: Yeah, a schoolie in the sky.
1: In the eye of the Starbucks wench, matron.
0: And lots of good wench. Food talk.
1: Yeah.
0: Food rules.
1: That's true. I agree. That's why I was curious about food questions, because I think that it's an important, it's something important in this world today.
0: Yeah. There's a lot of crap out there, and you want to nourish your body with the good stuff. And that goes for music,
1: yeah,
0: too.
1: Food is not one of them. One of the craps.
0: No. Well, you know. I'm glad that you're getting some good recommendations along the drive. That's cool.
1: Oh my gosh, yes. Everyone is has been so helpful. It's crazy.
0: Hey, I see that we've got some voicemails rolling in.
1: Yeah?
0: Would you like to listen to them?
1: I absolutely would.
0: All right. Who's up first? Let's find out.
2: Hello there. I really enjoy listening to you guys. It's sitting here in the backyard. What am I seeing? I got this pallet fence and this old deep freeze right in the middle of it. Kind of breaking it apart, using it as a hydro tub.
0: Ooh.
2: Got some things going. Nothing
1: nice.
2: Special. Just water.
1: Hear the crickets.
2: And on the other side is the chicken pen. I've been letting them out lately because I've got pallets all around the rest of the yard, too. And it's cooking some summer. Listen to you guys. The music tonight is off the rails awesome. Listen to everyone talking is awesome. Just have a good old time. There's a good old time to be having. This is Trash Man.
0: Thanks for calling in, Trash Man.
1: I thank you so much, and I'm going to need an ISO of that last part right there.
0: Yeah. ISO in the chat.
1: That made me feel, that made me feel real comfy.
0: Same.
1: It pairs nice with the car sounds, the crickets, and the warm wishes to have a nice time.
0: True. Yeah, those crickets were soothing.
1: Crickin'.
0: Crickin'. Crickin' in the backyard.
1: Crickin' all over the house.
0: We've got another voicemail.
1: All right.
3: I am presently walking outside in the courtyard by Marriott parking lot. Because I stayed at La Quinta. I don't know. It's one of them, too. La Quinta doesn't have La Quinta. Whatever. Doesn't have any food, really, other than, like, frozen meals you can get out of a freezer they got there, which is kind of weird.
0: Huh.
1: I'm surprised they have that.
3: They want to. I think the Marriott would have probably been, like, $25, maybe $40 more for tonight, because I'll get an airport shuttle from here and get my flight tomorrow morning out of Detroit, Michigan, which I had my buddy drive me down and drop me off because I got some, my truck's at the dealership right now. Some issues that I could go into depth with later, but for right now,
0: karma.
3: We'll just say it's at the dealer. My buddy's a little bit of a shitty driver. A little bit inexperienced. But he got me here, and we did stop for gas, and I told him, hey, we should probably stop before the airport, because everything's, like, really expensive by the airport. So we did stop in the ghetto,

0: He needs to come down here and teach these ladies how to make a sandwich.
1: Yeah, we gotta teach them. We can't let the hitters have shitty hamburgers. We gotta have tasty, delectable hamburgers only.
2: Yeah, or hand-burgers.
1: Ooh.
2: If you will. You just chop a hand off, throw it right in between two piles of buns.
1: Perfect for spooky season, and those bones, you can really gnaw on them.
2: It's crunchy, like carrot sticks. Well, I'm sorry about your sandwich situation, caller. It sounds like you need some real sandwiches, some real deal honky-dory sandwiches.
1: That's right.
2: I hear that's what they call it in Kansas City.
1: Honky-dory?
2: Yep.
1: Yep.
2: That's didn't make that up.
1: No.
2: That's for sure.
1: That's a real Kansas City-ism. And we that's sure crazy. Got some honky-dory sandwiches here. And honky-dory sandwich makers.
2: Yeah. You guys don't correct the rumors, so...
1: That's right.
2: It must be true.
1: Of course. It was on Homegrown Hits. It's a fact. We've got another...
2: I like all the...
1: Oh, yeah. Yeah, we got
2: to... I'm enjoying all these callers telling us where they're at and what they're doing.
1: Yeah, me too. It's cool to see where people take the hitter. All right, here's our next voicemail.
3: Well, I'm back in my hotel, laying down in bed. I have my cousin Vinny on the TV.
2: That's a good one.
3: Got Mrs. Vito on the stand right now. The lovely Mrs. Vito, who talks of a dough idea in this movie. She's Marissa Tomei, pushing heavy New York accent along with Joe Pesci and the two youths. I don't know. I've seen this movie I don't know how many times. It's kind of crazy.
2: Billion.
3: But I will say that, you know, back when this movie was out, Marissa Tomei was pretty freaking hot. She's at the
2: She's
3: height
2: a gorgeous
3: of her
2: woman.
3: Sexiness. She's kind of grown old gracefully. I don't know how much work she's had done. I know she's in a bunch of different other movies. What was the one? She was in with Adam Sandler, where he's Anger Management, I think. Isn't he? Isn't she his girlfriend in Anger
2: that.
3: Management or something?
2: How I don't remember. But...
3: It's got to be quite lengthy, I think. I don't know if this was Fred Gwynn, because the judge in My Cousin Vinny was Fred Gwynn, who played Herman Munster in The Munsters.
2: Oh, yes, he was. That's one of the big facts I know.
3: I don't know if this is... it probably wasn't his last movie. I know he just did. I'm a Pet Cemetery. Don't bury a pet up there. He's kind of got a Gloucester... little bit of accent. I don't know if it's Southern or more Gloucester. In this movie, obviously, he's playing a Southern role. Sitting here, and you know what? And Marissa Tomei's character, she can rebuild a lot of cars and everything, so I guess that gives her a pass on making sandwiches.
2: Yeah, it does. It does. My mother told me.
1: Nice.
2: Oh! Thank you, caller. That was a natural end. A natural, big natural ending, as they say.
1: Yes. Do you see the stadiums?
2: Do I see the stadiums? Well, I am looking for it. I think we're getting pretty close.
1: Yeah, I was going to say. My sniffer is acting up.
2: Really?
1: Yeah.
2: What does it smell like?
1: Delicious.
2: Well, I see, I feel the stadium. I think the car is really...

0: It's like a German Shepherd sniffing it down, hunting it out. The sounds of Travis Kelce. He would be there, right, Travis?
1: Oh, yeah, he was one of the characters there.
0: Okay. All right, good, good. Yeah, I smell him.
1: Yeah.
0: I don't know. Do I see him, though? That's the great question.
1: Smells...
0: Did we get any, Smells what?
1: A bit sulfuric, if you ask me.
0: Oh! Okay. I haven't smelled it yet, but maybe.
1: Well, it's okay. We have another voicemail. Maybe we'll, smell it.
2: I feel like these voicemails are going, like, out into the ether, somehow. They're, like, out there. You guys don't realize that they're there right now. They're out in the ether. You can't see them. But they're out there. You just haven't realized them yet. And I think that's what's affecting Mary Kate Ultra, and her ability to talk about nothing in general. Or, what did she say? Forget what she's talking about, or talk about...
0: I forget.
2: I don't know. Whatever she said. It's kind of like that La Quinta, whatever. Anyhow, there's a lot of stuff on the ether tonight. There's a beautiful sunset.
1: That's what I was hearing.
2: On the horizon. Had a beautiful view of Detroit as we drove down. I will say that probably Detroit's probably top skyline out there. It's one of the better ones. And plus, they got a newer building now. I don't think there's a damn thing in it, but it looks nice. Nicely lit. It's got like this tiered effect, and then the Renaissance Center, which is behind that, which GM's basically abandoned. They want the taxpayers to foot the bill for breaking down. Like, it's like our own little World Trade Center, kind of, I guess. It's got four external towers and then one main tower in the middle. Middle tower's got it's the top two floors that rotate. Make it hit like a cocktail bar on the second from the top floor, and then a restaurant on the top floor.
1: Oh, that's fun.
2: Maybe vice versa. But yeah, they want us to pay to destroy that because GM's abandoned it and moved into some new building that the kind of nefarious, slightly crooked Dan Gilbert of Detroit. He's built a lot of the buildings. I don't know what he's got to do with the Renaissance Center, because, I mean, that was around before he was here. Kind of an odd building that used to have these big, huge, like, almost like barricades around it, barriers that had ivy growing on the outside. You had to drive into a, inside those walls to kind of, like, access the building. It was weird. But eventually I know a lot of, like, there was a lot of the utilities for the building were inside those stupid berms on the outside, and they end up ripping them down, so I don't know what they did for that, but, you know what, they got a lot of empty spaces that they built in front of them on the freaking inside. Then I have it on the outside, but, yeah, they got that beautiful, nice little sunset as we, drove through Detroit.
1: Oh, he hit the wall.
0: Oh, no!
1: But there's more.
0: Oh!
2: He constantly swerves over into the other lane a little bit. He's got some health issues and stuff, but still kind of a little bit scary. And then on top of it, when you get closer to the airport down here, there's construction for quite a lot of miles, and they got everybody on one side of the E-way while they redo the other side. And you're all kind of scrunched in with that concrete barrier right up against you, and it's got that, like, green furry stuff on the top. I don't know what the hell it is. Probably 2 foot tall or
1: green
2: whatever.
1: Green furries.
2: Furry stuff. And it's, it lines down there. I'm not exactly sure. I guess maybe it's for if you spit out your window or something and you hit the green stuff before it hit the cars that are going the other way. Or maybe if you threw a pop can or something, get or whatever, a rock. Maybe. I don't know, your keys, anything that you'd have in a car, your owner's manual, maybe, perhaps a floor mat, rip the floor mat up, throw that chuck that sucker right out the window at somebody. Which, you know, if it happened, I'd probably be like, Detroit, welcome to Detroit City. But yeah, finally got here, got dropped off. I don't have any smokables with me, which will probably be my first stop when I land tomorrow.
0: Aww.
2: Actually, after I get the rental car. Go,
1: there will be smokables.
2: I got edibles here, but those are going to be ingested before I get on the plane tomorrow. Just because I fly high. That's how I do, yeah. I don't know. I'm looking to... You should look to find the best sandwich in KC. I'm just saying, that should be...
1: Oh, I got a spot.
2: Should be a mission. Just, throw it out there. I don't know. I think we're all fans of sandwiches. That are,
1: yes.
2: It comes right
0: sandwiches,
2: down.
0: Sandwiches, if you will.
2: Nothing says love quite like a sandwich or a lasagna or just noodles in general. Maybe cookie, scone. Beef jerky can say love. Bacon. Nothing says love like bacon. Whew. Eggs, hash brown, stuff like that.
0: Oh, so, you're making me hungry again. Just ate.
1: Yeah, that all sounded delectable.
0: Yeah.
1: Hash browns. Extra crispy.
0: It sounds like one of them kitchen sink sandwiches. Have you ever had one of those?
1: I'm not sure. I think I have. I've had a lot of sandwiches that had a lot of stuff on them, and it all worked together really well.
0: Yeah, I used to go to this place. Actually, it wasn't a sandwich. It was a burrito. I guess burritos don't count as sandwiches.
1: Why not?
0: Well...
1: It's bread and stuff.
0: It's a tortilla. But it's a tortilla bread.
1: But it is bread.
0: See... When we ordered our biscuits today, she said, "What's your choice of bread?" And she said, "Waffles, pancakes, toast, biscuit." And I was like, "Wait a second, pancakes are bread? I guess so. It's a carb, but I just never thought about it that way."
1: Oh, the old flapjack as a bread, yeah.
0: Yeah,
1: perhaps
0: like a flapjacker. I feel like I'm seeing a stadium. I feel like I am.
1: Nice. That's all you need.
0: See,
1: is the
0: that's
1: feel.
0: The thing. I think so. There's a lot of lights. Maybe I'm being abducted.
1: Whoa, on this very night?
0: Yeah.
1: Does it look like a disco ball?
0: Because
1: that would mean you're very close.
0: It looks like, you know, I see a lot of cars. I'm seeing a lot of vans. Van life. There's a lot of van lifers. And that might just be... I feel like it's a parking lot for people who work and do jobs. And not, it's not van lifers, actually. I take it back entirely.
1: Van workers.
0: Yeah.
1: Well, they may have traded their life for the van work. They're lifers now.
0: Is that how it works?
1: They're stuck in the van. Trapped inside. I've got another voicemail. I've actually got a couple more voicemails.
0: Oh, really?
1: You want to keep them rolling or you want to listen to some music?
0: I would like you to play one of the voicemails, please.
1: Okay. Here we go.
3: You made an excellent point there about the food. Most of the world is getting ready to get through a food crisis. But for those of us in the know, we've been in a food crisis for a while. There ain't no real food out there no more. It's all just straight poison. So for those of us, we know what to stock up on real quick. And the rest of the world, I feel sorry for them, but they're going to be hurting. But get your seeds in the ground. It's wintertime. You can grow stuff in wintertime. Especially if you do it inside or hydro, you know, style. You can do all sorts of stuff. Trash me now.
2: I will hang up this
1: thing. Yeah, we have the technology. Home homegrown foods, the best foods.
0: Yeah, it's necessary because, food's supposed to be medicinal instead of just poison. But you know, I guess that's one of the consequences of having all the everything but the kitchen sink sandwiches out there. You're gonna have to put a Mr. Yuck sticker. Do they still have Mr. Yuck stickers?
1: I haven't seen one in a long time.
0: The world? I know they did like a quick redesign of Mr. Yuck.
1: Oh yeah?
0: Yeah, now he has a dick.
1: What?
0: Yeah. It's green. And because they're trying to make him like green friendly and also like awareness for STDs.
1: Oh my gosh. Or,
0: I'm not making it up. I
1: ran into one.
0: They call. I'm not one to bump into a Mr. Yuck and tell, but I can tell you that there were some yucks. You know, whatever happened to Mr. Cuck?
1: I think he's sitting in the corner. As we hit.
0: I think. Is that. Oh, as we hit? Like hit in the hitter?
1: Yeah. And, you know, maybe hit him a couple times. I don't know.
0: Yeah. You gotta. Hit him if you got him.
1: Hit him if you got him.
0: You know, I have to say. It's so good to be alive, and I think we actually have a live song request. Someone's going to be requesting a song.
1: Ooh.
0: Around here. I don't know who.
4: Hello, I would like to hear a special song from a band that I have been tuned into called Echo Reality.
1: Okay, sir.
4: And the name of the song is Tolkien Saints.
1: You've got it. Shall we listen to it right meow? I'm getting it pulled up as we speak. Live requests. We take live requests on this show. You can head on over to homegrownhits.xyz and get your requests in. But right now we're playing Tollbooth Saints from Echo Reality.

0: right, that was Tollbooth Saints. Thanks for the dedication, live caller.
1: Yes, live caller, you anonymous dog, you.
0: All right, get the mic right up.
1: Really up
0: there,
1: to
0: you
1: my
0: go.
1: Body. Oh, okay. Yeah. Sorry. Yeah. Sorry. I've been doing this all night.
0: That's right. Yeah, that was a great song request.
1: Yeah, it was an awesome song request, and I am in an awesome new environment. I think the aliens did pick me up because I'm in the bowl now. I'm in the actual hitter.
0: Yeah.
1: With the disco ball, and it's amazing.
0: Hell yeah. Welcome.
1: Thank you.
0: You made it. You're here safely. All the hitters are listening live and can attest to it. We did it.
1: We did.
0: Got Mary-Kate Ultra out of the hitter mobile and into the hitter.
1: Yeah. And I'm so happy. This is the first time I've ever been here, and it's awesome. It's so freaking cool. You guys should come here.
0: Yeah, you should.
1: Wow. Well, thank you for that song request.
0: Yes. That's a good one. The song transported you here.
1: Yeah, exactly. And I keep running away from the mic.
0: It's tough.
1: It's a delicate balance.
0: Especially after sitting in the car. I know you're ready to get up and dance around.
1: Yeah.
0: You know, time to get moving and grooving.
1: Grooving and moving. Yeah. You know, there's a lot of beautiful, eclectic items here. I keep getting distracted with my surroundings. I see a strip poker.
0: VHS oh, yes. There's a lot to look at.
1: It's fun. There's this, like, this bald eagle. Oh, 24 ounces of Parmesan cheese.
0: That's right. The good stuff.
1: I'm having
0: genie bottle.
1: Everybody's, it's like a pet store. No, that's not right. What's it called? The museum.
0: A museum, yeah. You know, the places where you pet all the items.
1: It was like the Please Touch is what I was thinking. And pet store came. Because apparently I have that connotation. Those connections deep inside.
0: Please pet.
1: Yeah, please pet. Well, geez. I mean, what else do we have any more songs? Or do we have more, what's it called, voicemails?
0: We do. We have both. Which route you want to go?
1: I would actually want to hear a voicemail, surprisingly.
0: Okay, let's listen to a voicemail.
2: You know, my cousin Vinny ended. There's some, I don't know where I'm at now. But I know where I'm at, I just don't
1: Same,
2: know where I'm
1: I
2: at.
1: I have no clue. Dial
2: of my television, because, you know, on televisions they have dials. Whatever, Boomer. Anyways, it's like a... Doesn't know the network. I can't read that from here.
0: Why are you trying to read those words?
2: Like a celebrity overdose show. Started out with Anna Nicole Smith and Heath Ledger. A couple other ones. It's kind of funny they keep breaking down the amount of drugs and percentages of what drugs are in their body. Which is kind of interesting, I guess. I don't know. I got the sound off. I'm listening to you guys.
0: Nice. Perfect soundtrack.
2: Probably making the show more interesting. Just because I'm not listening and I can interpret what they're doing any way I want. Although there is subtitles here and there. But it's like going through, I don't know, 20 questions with some doctor that prescribed drugs to whoever they're talking about now. It was kind of weird when they started. There's like three people in this episode. It was Anna Nicole, Heath Ledger.
1: Whoa, you sounded like a different person.
2: Can't think of who the third one was. But when they let in,
0: is it the aliens?
2: Like, let in showing the people and then they're showing a picture of the person and then they cut to them being wheeled out of a stretcher in a body bag.
1: Wow.
0: No.
2: Quite morbid, but hey, it's close to Halloween, so... I guess what I'll do. But I was kind of going to start looking the dial for, for a cooking show. I'm not even thinking, oh, wait, there's Food Network. Are they making sandwiches? No, it's a commercial. That's quite disappointing.
0: Excuse
1: you. Thank you.
0: Yes.
1: That was, it kind of sounded like you were disassociating, like physically, into a different man when you were describing certain of the morbid aspects of that, and I appreciate that, caller.
0: We got more.
1: Whoa, okay, yeah.
2: You know, I left that last voicemail and I started watching the Food Network and it was just that commercial. So when they came back from commercials, the sandwiches and hamburgers, making like chicken sandwiches and hamburgers, guys putting a poached egg on this one here. Looks like they're doing a little bit of custom mayo aioli. Aioli.
1: Ayo.
2: But yeah, it looks delicious and I don't, it's one of those competition shows, I don't even know, because it looks like they're showing stars, they're showing, there's like a guy there that's a restaurant manager that looks like he's probably berating them in some sort of Gordon Ramsay type stick, where he calls them an idiot sandwich, which I mean.
0: An idiot sandwich.
1: Ooh,
0: an idiot
1: sandwich. You know what they call it? You know what that means?
2: Anyways, he's, berating them and doing whatever. I have no idea what the name of the show is because I really don't watch stuff like this all the time. But here I am listening to you guys watching this stuff and rambling on a lot of phone calls at the request of one Cotton Gin.
0: Ah, Cotton Gin. It is his show after all.
1: You know how he is, dude. You gotta listen to him. He's the boss and he's gonna kill us all. In real life, no, he's not. He's as gentle as a lamb.
0: Gentle Gin. Yes. Soft and fluffy. Cotton. We got another voicemail. This one's 2 seconds long. Did we get butt dialed? Butt dial! And then one final voicemail here in the header tonight. So far.
3: In the morning, everybody, and welcome to episode 112.5 of Lightning Crashes. I am your host, Colomona, a.k.a.
0: Shirley Bray.
3: This
0: taking
3: is
0: over.
3: Crash Landing with Stone.
2: Rolling.
0: Yo. We need a value time split for this.
1: I love that song.
0: Do you think it's a formal request?
1: I feel like it's happening. I think it could, yeah.
0: I can hear it. I can sense it.
1: Can I smell it? I do smell it.
0: Smell good?
1: Mm-hmm. It smells spicy. I like this spicy aliens.
0: Our favorite kind of aliens. The spicy ones. Here, I can play this track on full volume and give it a good old value time split. Hopefully here. There it is. I love all the titications coming in tonight.
1: Yeah. Thank you, guys. All right. Love it.
0: Let's listen to Stoned by Crash Landing at full volume with the value time split.
1: Yes.

0: hitter!
1: And the hitter, Surly Bray. And the hitter. Well, we want to listen to some more music here.
2: Yeah.
1: That's what we do. Next up, we got a track, a live one from Two Dollar Holla off of the Satellite Skirmish. We don't want you here anymore.
3: I want to look deep into all of your eyes during this special moment here. All right. This is a special song. It's called We Don't Want You.

0: Yeah, a little Sista Fista action for you there with Hate Crime, My Asshole. And before that, we had The Death of Rock and Roll with I Like a Lot. And of course, $2 Holla kicking it off.
1: Yeah. I really feel like rock and roll just died and came back to life on the Hershey Highway.
0: Yes.
1: And so did we. I think we passed Hershey.
0: Oh, nice.
1: So, you know, we were on the Hershey Highway. Sometimes it feels really good.
0: Yes. Especially when you make it.
1: Yeah.
0: And we have made it. We have arrived. Very cool. I am checking the text line because I see we had some texts coming through.
1: Ooh.
0: One says, what the heck are you doing? I don't know, texter, you tell me.
1: That's a great question.
0: And
1: thank you.
0: I'm wondering myself. What exactly am I doing?
1: Where am
0: clicking
1: I?
0: Things, listening to things, looking at people,
1: not
0: laughing because of all the excitement, bouncing a baby. Another texter came through with a photo.
1: Oh, my.
0: Oh, it's Matt the Tall.
1: Hello. We're really, really dusting off box seat 5. I feel like we need something other than dusting off that box seat, because you're here every week, so it's not dusty.
0: It's not dusty, no.
1: But we are making it more velvety.
0: We could sage it.
1: Yes.
0: Week after week, hitter after hitter. Matt says, sorry for coming up with an even more difficult question last show.
1: Oh, boy.
0: Since neither of you reflected that question back to on me, my three songs would be Village of Dwarves by Rhapsody, which was my first experience with symphonic metal and was my gateway to other power metal bands. One of Linkin Park's songs, like In the End, Faint, or one of their mashups with Jay-Z, especially with how much those got played and became part of the public consciousness. And Fabio Galliani's version of the Tarantella on Ocarina, since that one's such an aspirational piece for me, though there are many other pieces of Ocarina music that would be contenders too. It was awesome hearing Matt Finlay's responses to questions, as well as the rest of the interview. I like the term genre hopper, and may have to steal that, since my main criteria for choosing a song are, do I like this song, and will it sound good on an ocarina? Yeah, solid criteria to follow. For DeLorean's question, I haven't done any restreaming before, so I don't know what setup or the like is required. Game to try if you have suggestions, though don't know if I have enough upstream bandwidth to stream to two endpoints simultaneously. I missed recording the first stream, but since I still need more feedback on audio during the next one on Sunday, that may be for the best. My entwife said to go for more contemporary and familiar music in the set, so I've changed up some of the songs and got the total music time closer to 20 minutes. Don't know if I've mentioned it here or not, but I adopt an accent for the show, since I wear a great kilt at the fair, being part of a Scottish guild. I'm pretty sure I already know the answer to this, but should I use the upcoming rehearsal streams for practicing talking like a true Scotsman in addition to the music?
1: Yes.
0: Yes. Absolutely yes. 100% yes. The answer is yes.
1: It's unanimous.
0: To answer Mary-Kate's question, my favorite fairy tale would be Lord of the Rings. Some might disagree with that classification, but Tolkien himself argued fairy stories must satisfy primordial human desires for fantasy, recovery, escape, and consolation, the eucatastrophe, or happy ending, while excluding dream stories, beast fables, and straightforward traveler's tales. I'd say Lord of the Rings fits. What would the two of you choose? Favorite fairy tale? Oh boy.
1: The Legend of Sleepy Hollow.
0: Oh, that's a nice one.
1: Don't know why. It's just there.
0: Cinderella popped in my mind as the first one, mostly just because I like the idea of, well, I love shoes. Shoes are great. And then these ladies are like cutting off their toes and stuff to try and fit into the shoe. That's morbid.
1: It's both ends of the spectrum.
0: Yes.
1: Your love for shoes and your hate for abuse of the feet.
0: That's right.
1: Yeah.
0: We stand for feetsies in the hitter.
1: That's why it's I call it the first fairy tale. Cinderella. And it's just because of the shoes.
0: It's all about the shoes. Shoes!
1: When they invented shoes, they invented fairy tales at the same time. So yeah, Lord of the Rings counts.
0: Yeah, absolutely. On a tangential note, Matt continues, I went to the Sierras for my brother's wedding, and to pass the time on the drive, came up with a compromise with my entwife for audio, since she doesn't listen to podcasts. Have either of you heard of Harry Potter and the Methods of Rationality?
1: I thought you were going to say Harry Potter and the Methadone. No, I haven't. I have not. I don't think.
0: No, not yet.
1: I don't know that name.
0: He says, it's a fanfic of the story where Harry is raised by rationalist parents, and he applies the scientific method to magic. She and I have been enthralled by an audiobook of the story so far. I've known of it for the better part of a decade and got reminded by chance just before the trip when clearing out some open tabs in my browser. Gotta love those tabs. Stacking up.
1: Yeah, stacking up.
0: I cannot recommend it highly enough, regardless of whether you prefer audio or reading. And then he says, to ask a question in a similar vein to fairy tales, who is a favorite fictional villain of yours and why? Feel free to go with three if that's easier. I won't force a number.
1: Severus Snape, because he's not actually a villain.
0: Nice.
1: Three? Three of them?
0: He didn't force a number.
1: Oh.
0: He just threw three out there.
1: All right, I'll do three. The Joker, not from The Joker, the actual Joker, because he's an idiot. And Mojo Jojo from The Powerpuff Girls, because he's an idiot.
0: Solid list.
1: Yeah.
0: The first one that came to my mind was Lauren Malvo from Fargo, season one.
1: I've never seen that.
0: So scary. I think my villains just went to, like, who do I not want to ever run into? Or, like, who's power level?
1: Oh, not people you want to have a tea party with?
0: No tea parties with these dudes.
1: Okay.
0: Which puts Doflamingo as number two. We just finished the Dressrosa arc in One Piece, and it was fun. It was a lot of fun. He's a very scary guy.
1: Oh, yeah.
0: And now I have to think of a third one. I mean, this is what popped in my head, guys. Is maybe not favorite, but Maleficent. Of the original, it's like she's a fairy turning into a dragon.
1: That's a good choice.
0: And got cast as Angelina Jolie later on. It's pretty villainous.
1: That makes Angelina Jolie canon.
0: Yes.
1: In history of time.
0: That's right. And now for the photo that he shared. He said, here's a photo of the view before walking across the footbridge to my brother's wedding ceremony. And it's a beautiful view. I'm posting it in the chat. I'm going to try and pull it up on my screen big enough that you can see it. Do you see that? Are you looking at that?
1: Oh, I love it!
0: Nice rock face there.
1: That's so beautiful. I want to climb that.
0: Me too. Looks like a great little nature hike. It was a good weekend for being outdoors.
1: Yeah. I mean, it's a good weekend. It was a good week to be in cars.
0: Yes, that too.
1: Just being, you know, away from nature, but looking at it like Sisyphus.
0: And now we have the best of both worlds. Touching grass inside.
1: Exactly.
0: And I see a text coming through with a song request. The song request is Jeff Across the Street from Curtis Drums.
1: Nice.
0: A great selection. Wonderful song. Curtis Drums, very talented guy. Of the Doorful Clan, who they're performing live tomorrow night. I'm excited to tune into that. Be on the lookout on your favorite nude podcast apps out there. And I wonder if there will be any. I'm going to press X for doubt, but I was wondering if there'd be any Curtis Drums covers tomorrow. Probably not.
1: Oh.
0: But whatever we hear is going to kick serious butt because it's the Doorfuls.
1: I would like a Curtis Drums cover.
0: Yeah. Can we get a Curtis Drums cover, please?
1: Can we get a Curtis Drums in here?
0: Well, yes, we can. This is Curtis Drums with Jeff Across the Street.

0: guys.
1: It's so funky.
2: Yeah, we've got the funk.
3: The cookies.
2: And the cookies. All the cookies.
3: Yeah, I love eating chocolate chip cookies, too. The funkiest song. I could listen to Bloodshot Lies every day.
2: We need it in every genre.
3: Yeah.
2: Metal, Bloodshot Lies.
3: Thanksgiving music.
2: Yes.
3: Versions. Yeah.
2: We actually have a song request for the Dorfels.
3: Yes.
2: Parody, although it's quite serious business here. A Bloodshot Lies, but it's pumpkin pies.
3: Yeah. We haven't thought of the rest. We just thought of pumpkin pies.
2: Yes. You know, we talk about the lack of Thanksgiving music. We need to inspire more.
3: We do.
2: Better way than pumpkin pies?
3: Yeah. All your pumpkin pies. And it pairs well with the pork chops fried.
2: That's right. Oh, gosh. Such a good pairing.
3: Yeah, you could just keep cracking that open, that song open, and add every type of food.
2: Every meal.
3: Mm-hmm.
2: A Bloodshot Lies for every meal of the day. It's a part of your daily diet. Should be. Oh, gosh. The feast. The feast cometh. I'm checking the voicemail again because the hitters are busy. Little hitters out there. Everyone's feeling it.
3: They are crazy,
2: having a good time.
3: And the Bolettes baking cookies and serving them on a wonderful Barney Christmas plate.
2: Yes.
3: Makes me feel like it's my first Christmas.
2: Aww.
3: Very special.
2: That's a good warm feeling.
3: Mm-hmm.
2: Yeah, Barney Christmas plates. A special touch.
3: Yes.
2: The home-baked cookies. I was wondering how long it was going to take them to bring the cookies down.
3: Bring the cookies down now!
2: Put those cookies down.
3: But they brought them to us, yeah.
2: Yeah, good. They didn't even introduce themselves. They're just like, here was the cookie.
3: That is like wonderful, though. That's like a wonderful way to say hello.
2: Yes, with food.
3: You don't have to say hi or hello, be like everyone else and boring. You can offer someone a cookie.
2: It works.
3: Nostalgic plate.
2: So good. Well, this next track is kind of a nostalgic song. It's a strange love track entitled Country Gin.

0: Yeah, live from the Satellite Skirmish Polar Embrace. That was Delta OG with Dancing Days. And before that, Putting Those Women in the Ground. Strange Love with Country Gin.
1: It's all true. It's awesome.
0: That's right. Oh, man. And you know, it wouldn't be Thursday without some new DMU for you. We've got two coming at you from Juliana Hale. We're going to start off with Jump Ship.

0: Juliana Hale coming in hot. Great vocals on those tracks.
1: Yeah, I was hailing that bass.
0: Yeah, a little like tiptoe strings.
1: Yes. Boom, boom, boom.
0: Also, I saw she has used the genre pirate pop.
1: I noticed that was the first thing I saw.
0: Dude, that's so fun.
1: I like some pirate pop.
0: Me too.
1: It's a real genre that's been happening. It's better than yacht rock.
0: Yeah.
1: Yacht rot.
0: Yacht rot.
1: That's my genre.
0: Pirate pop plus plus.
1: Yeah. We need more.
0: Yeah, definitely. Pirate rock, pirate pop. We'll take all the pirates, thank you.
1: Yes.
0: And all the treasure, too. Well, this is the time in the show where I usually hand the heliarpad over to Mary-Kate Ultra.
1: Oh.
0: But tonight, I'm reading them, because I
2: like to read the boostergrams.
0: That's right. And just like MKU, I'm going to start off with the streamers and thank the streamers.
1: Yeah.
0: I see Pfeiffer's been streaming us through Boost Me, bitch. Thank you, Pfeiffer.
1: Thank you.
0: Logs has been streaming through Fountain. Thank you, Logs.
1: Log it up.
0: Eric PP was streaming through Cast-O-Matic. Thanks, Eric PP.
1: EPP.
0: Let's see. Scrolling back. Scrolling. I'm still scrolling. This is the scrolling song. Chad F and 33 others were streaming through Boost Me, bitch. I need to be able to click that button and hear the man himself say it. And let's see what else we've got. I think that might be everything for streamers. I'm just double, triple checking because I don't want to miss any streamers. We love the streamers out there.
1: We love them. We love them when they're sleeping. We love them when they're awake.
0: We love them
1: when they've been bad or good.
0: And we still love them when they're bad and good.
1: Exactly.
0: Sometimes, maybe even a little more when they're bad.
1: Exactly.
0: All right. Moving on to the boost. I think I covered all the streamers there. Eric PP was auto-boosting through V4V Music. Thank you, Eric PP. And so was Sir Libre. We appreciate you.
1: Yes. And Lightning Thrashes popped on in here tonight.
0: That's right.
1: We did get abducted. It turns out.
0: It happened.
1: Yeah, it feels good.
0: It does. It does. Pfeiffer boosted in 33 sats through Boost Me, bitch. And he said, gas sats.
1: Ooh, sats, gas sats.
0: Gas sats.
1: That's your assets.
0: Yeah, gas sats. Mm-hmm. I like that. Thanks, Pfeiffer.
1: Yes.
0: And then I think that's it for tonight. We appreciate it, though. And the auto boost feature on V4V Music and Boost Me Bitch or Boost Me Buddy is a great one because you can take the hits wherever you go and keep your hands free, but support all the artists that we play on the show for you to enjoy. And so now the party has just begun. We're going to dance our way into the weekend. And there will be many adventures to come and to share. So stay tuned. We'll see you back here in the header next Thursday. But until then, no matter where you're seeing me, online or in the flesh, I'll be your DMU doll, DeLorean.
1: And I'll be staying a while, I think.
0: Yeah.
1: Yeah.
0: Staying a while, Kate Ultra. We got a track for that. This is Abel and the Wolf.

change your name and burned your clothes, but you didn't fool the will-o-wisp.

0: And turns out we have another voicemail.
1: Well, we are staying a while. Look at that.
0: Look at us. We're giving it the good old stay. Yeah. Two voicemails.
1: Three. They just keep piling up.
0: Yeah, let them keep coming. Hello, caller.
2: Let us be lovers. We'll marry our fortunes together. I've got some real estate here in my bag. So we bought a pack of cigarettes and Mrs. Wagner pies and drove off to look for America. Sharpie, I said, as we boarded the Greyhound in Pittsburgh, Michigan seems like a dream to me now. It took me 2 days to hitchhike from Saginaw, gone to look for America. Laughing on the bus, playing games with the faces. She said the man in the gabardine suit was a spy. I said, be careful, his bow tie is really a camera. Sharpie, I'm lost, I said, though I knew she was sleeping. I'm empty and aching and I don't know why. Counting the cars on the New Jersey Turnpike, we've all come to look for America. All come to look for America. Fucking stop tailgating, piece of shit. Fuck.
1: Sorry about that tailgating caller, but that was a lustrous.
0: Epic.
1: Glamorous.
0: Yes.
1: Realistic song.
0: Such a talented guy, even on the road.
1: Yeah. Wow.
0: Driving a car, singing us songs.
1: Making me love my country.
0: Yes.
1: Look at you.
0: Hater exclusive. Thank you, caller. That was wonderful. And we got another voicemail.
3: What am I doing? I'm driving home chiefing cigarettes. This has been one hell of a mad dash of the day. Trying to button up all these loose ends and complete story arcs and make sure there's no loose bits of plot hanging out. Wrapping it up all into a nice tidy bow in preparation for tomorrow's departure. Hopefully Woo-hoo. Between the hours of 8 a.m. and 9 a.m. We'll be driving down. Very much looking forward to it. It has been, holy fuck, slammed this week. Just trying to get all of this art done in preparation for Jory's stream. And, or Jory Bear's stream, excuse me. And, it's been the first time, well, way back when Midjourney came out, we were playing around with some of the AI art generation. But it just, at the time, it was like, I mean, like, it looks kind of cool, but I don't know, like, what is it actually supposed to be? But with Claude, I've been working on dialing in some stuff and using 8-bit pixel art as your basis. It, you know, kind of create some compelling imagery.
1: Yes.
3: So I was impressed. I think the thing that got me goaded the most was I threw a MP4 video at it, and I said, turn this into a GIF and keep it under 40 megabytes. And it was like, here's a 750 by 750 wide pixel GIF at 18 megabytes. And I was just fucking floored. Like, Dude, do you know what it would fucking take to get something like that? Like, so that's a really positive development. Big shout out to Eric. He's been working with a new protocol, setting up open sound control, OSC, between the split kit and, director mini video switcher that we got. So, people watching through the split kit are going to be able to control camera angles is the idea, which is all open source software and protocol, and it works with OBS too, so
0: nice.
3: There is absolutely avenues for, you know, creating another step deeper of interactivity with the switching side and triggering visuals and
4: it doesn't have to be through a Boostergram anymore. It's like, it's completely separate, and nice. It makes me very excited. But I think I'm about at time. Very much looking forward to seeing y'all and the hitter.
0: And the hitter.
1: Hey, you please enjoy your safe travels here.
0: Yes, safe travels. And we'll party it up this weekend.
1: Have it. Take my word for it. Having a mad dash to the bowl is nice.
0: Nice. It's a good path to get here. The aliens helped, of course.
1: Oh, yes. Yes.
0: All right. That's a hitter.
1: Oh, okay. I thought there was one more. And I was like, oh.
0: Okay. Nope. We made it.
1: Wow.
0: Whoa. All right, No Agenda Stream, I will release you to whatever is coming up next. Enjoy your programming.
1: You're clicking? Do you need your chair?
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0: That's right, ladies and gentlemen. You are listening to the Accidentally Interesting Podcast, episode 12. Yeah, 12. Today is Saturday, 12. October 3rd, 2026. Coming to you live from my kitchen table. That's all I got today. I am Weirdo.
1: And coming to you in this beginning of said spooky season, spooky I am season. Mickey Bravo. Spooky season. Spooky. Give me the freaking berries.
0: Yeah, exactly. yeah, you're Mickey Bravo. I'm some weirdo that happens to...
1: And we're here to do a show.
0: Have a laptop and access to the internet, so you get to hear my voice. Lucky people. That's what you are.
2: They should have never gave us internet.
0: No, they shouldn't. They should have never. The internet has been demonstrably terrible for the human, for just human beings experience. In general. Like, yeah, the human experience. That's where I was going. There you go. The human experience. It's been bad. It's just been bad. It's a bad thing. Social media, even more so, ruined it for everyone. But yeah, The internet is.
1: You should have done that. He's just a boy.
0: Yeah, I saw a clip of Sling Blade earlier.
1: I gotta watch it again. It's been a long time.
0: It's a good one. In my opinion, that's one of Billy Bob Thornton's best roles. Was.
1: Yeah. Oh yeah.
0: You know. Yeah. Not.
1: He did do really good at that one.
0: He's just a boy.
1: You shouldn't have done that, just a boy.
0: Yeah, that was a pretty good one.
1: You better bring Gurney. That second swing gun broke his head plumb open.
0: Yeah, it is what he say. go ahead and send the coroner. I didn't kill him.
1: No, that's right. It's the coroner.
0: Yeah, call the coroner. I didn't kill him.
1: The second swing split his head wide open.
0: Some folks calls it a Kaiser blade. I calls it a sling blade. Mm-hmm.
1: Oh, man. Yep, I'm going to have to watch it again. Damn it.
0: It's good. So, what's new?
1: Oh, not much. More cabin work. Some farm stuff. Neighbor needed help with their car. All that road work they got going on up 69 highway, somebody stopped in the middle of the lane, they veered off around them. Well, it's a little bit of a lower slung car, so caught the edge of the road, ripped a little subframe back, and obliterated the starter.
0: Ooh, yep.
1: Yeah.
0: So did you
1: getting that out,
0: did you practice your whiteness and help this lady?
1: It was my neighbor, though. It was my neighbor. It was old Dave.
0: Not a lady, Dave.
1: Well, yeah, well, yeah. The thing is he's busy putting this extension on his house. You know, he had a lot of it to get done. He's like, man, I want to do that. I got to do the car and everything else. And he's like, hey, man, you want to do my car for some money? yeah, sure. I mean,
0: you have hands anyway, that work. But,
1: yeah. So I went over, ripped it out, and a piece of the solenoid was seized onto the dongle. I had to get that taken out. Dongle, I love that word.
0: Gay.
1: But yeah, I just got that taken care of, and I changed the oil for him while I was under there.
0: There you go.
1: Yeah.
0: You'll have that. He's
1: putting a really nice addition to the side of his house. Got put in a whole new room, had to redo the decking on the roof and everything to get it over there because it was going from, normal roof to just the sheet metal roofing.
0: Yeah.
1: And, you know, turn that around to normal decking and shingles and stuff like that. It's coming along pretty nice. It's looking good.
0: Nice. Hell yeah.
1: Yeah.
0: Nice.
1: Other than that, that's about it. Just toiling away at the stuff that I can do.
0: Hell yeah. Yeah, not a lot changed here. I trained a guy on my position at work so that I can have some relief sometimes.
1: That must be nice. That'd be really good. That way you ain't just
0: It's the same thing like over and over and
1: drone
0: over.
1: Drone operator?
0: Bro. Yeah, I do. I sit there with, as a machine operator, run this big ass. It's a like 24-inch saw blade, I think is what it is. And, yeah, it's two joysticks and 3 foot pedals. That's what I run all day. And
1: see, this is you're the type of person that they needed in the old Bond movies, and then they could have just got the job done.
0: Yeah, no shit, huh? I
1: just all that monologuing.
0: I never actually have had one of those jobs where you very literally stand in one place or sit in one place.
1: They're the worst.
0: And do the same thing all day long. Mm-hmm. Right.
1: Well, yeah.
0: And this job is a whole lot of that. It doesn't matter what position you're in, whether you're running a saw, loading a saw, or unloading a saw. It's just the same repetitive task day in and day out. But it affords me the ability to put an earbud in and listen to podcasts for 8 hours a day while I get paid to load a saw. So,
1: I mean,
0: it's not a bad job. The people I work for are decent folks to work for.
1: That's always a plus.
0: It's dirty. It's loud. It sucks. It's hot in the summer. It's cold in the winter. But it's a good job. It's not hard. You know what I mean? Like it's strenuous. Like it's a lot of lifting sometimes. That's why I want to be able to rotate, because I trained him for 2 days, and then on the third day he was by himself while I'm on a different machine. But he could holler at me. He was to my back, but he could holler at me. He's close enough I could hear him if he needed help with anything. So,
1: On
0: a machine that I haven't done for the last almost 2.5 months that I've been in this position. I've been sitting all day and twiddling my thumbs and basically being a little drummer boy. And now I'm able to actually not sit there and get soft and still rotate out. You know what I mean? Because I hurt, dude. I was so sore yesterday, man, after work. And it's something that I was conditioned to a few months ago, but since I've been the main one running the trim saw, I've gotten soft, man. I got soft. That's what I did. I got soft, and I need to get hard.
1: I got soft.
0: I need to get hard again.
1: Get hard.
0: Yes.
1: Oh, that was the wrong one.
0: Yeah,
1: but I mean, it's good. It's good tonight to have.
0: Oh, we do have ISOBOT tonight. I just realized. I just looked in the chat. Cotton Gin plus Cotton Gin. Hey, thank you, brother. I appreciate that. I wasn't gonna bug you about it. You said it was gonna take some doing, and I figure you'd do it when you could. So here it is.
1: That's so awesome.
0: They do. They make all kinds of pills for that, lotions and such, even too.
1: I love that. I was wondering about that, and I saw it all pop up, and I was like, I was going to ask, but I didn't want to sound, you know, my usual caveman-ish.
0: Nope, that's our ISOBOT, and if anybody's wondering where they're all at, you can go to isobot.dev, I believe, is the URL, and you can see the clips, you can cut clip and download from there, and yeah. Cotton Gin set all that up a while back, and it's super awesome. So
1: that is really cool to see that at work.
0: If nobody uses it, then it's all for nothing. So use it.
1: That is really cool. Nice.
0: Yeah, it's awesome.
1: I could never figure it out. There would be no way. And it's crazy because, you know, the first time you put me on this chat back when I was just listening to, just when I started listening to MMO, I would look at the chat and I would see stuff like this pop up, and I'd be like, I have no no clue what it is. I mean, I still kind of don't, but I do know, like, well, thanks to you, I know what a lot of this is.
0: Yeah, and if so, if you just, you see where Amdush is up there typed ISO, I got soft, and right. Now it cut a clip of me saying I got soft, and now that lives for internet forever on the internet. Me saying I got soft so lives awesome. Forever on the internet now. Isn't that great that people can record your voice and it lives forever on the internet? You know what? It kind of is, because I'm gonna go dark for a second, because it kind of is, because no matter what happens to me, and my medical conditions causing me to die relatively young, most likely, my kids will never forget what their dad's voice sounds like, because I don't remember what my dad's voice sounds like. You know what I mean? It's been fucking 20 yeah. years. December 31st.
1: Man. It's
0: December 31st will be 20 years. So
1: 20 years, man. I couldn't imagine. It's only been 2 for mom, and I'm already forgetting what her voice sounded like.
0: So that's a thing that happens, and you know,
1: that is one of the great joys of the internet, man. Is
0: it's not all bad. It's not completely terrible. There are things that are cool, but I could have recorded this without the internet.
1: True. I do have, you know, I have a in case I'm not here anymore clip on Audacity somewhere on my computer. So
0: yeah.
1: All right, yeah. Now that we're in the dark area.
0: Yeah, no, I didn't mean to fucking make everybody soft.
1: No, you're good. You're good. Well, I'm glad everybody has had a great week and everybody is here to join us on our 12th episode. Crap, man, 12 episodes already.
0: 12, bro. Fuck 12. Sorry.
1: Yeah, he said screw 12. This is 13, technically. But only a couple know about that.
0: Only a few know. Hey, that's a good idea, Cotton Gin, because, you know, maybe at a certain point I'll be cool enough somebody to do that for me. He's talking about pulling all the clips of JCD, John C. Dvorak, from the No Agenda show.
1: Oh, yeah. You were telling me about that.
0: And he, you know, well, he was a public figure for, 20 years, 30 years, so, 40, I think, actually. So, yeah, he's been a part of people's lives for a long time, very long time. Some people, all of their adult
1: life. That's crazy. How old was he when he passed? Was just recently, because I remember you telling me about it.
0: I don't remember, because there was some discrepancy. It was a long-running gag. Right. Somebody's going to correct me.
1: Oh, of how old he was?
0: Yeah, somebody will put it in the chat, I'm sure, because there was a running gag where he did this bit to see if the newspaper would actually fact-check something, and he told them the wrong birthday, and then later on another newspaper didn't fact-check it, and they just ran with the first one, and it was wrong the whole time, and he just kept running with it.
1: Oh, I love that.
0: It's hilarious, dude. It's such epic troll moment. Deal. And none of us knew until he died.
1: That is... Oh, that's wild.
0: It never came to life.
1: He's been following him since he was 14 or 15, and he's 40 now, so.
0: Yeah. Long time.
1: Man, I'm not looking forward to 40 in a matter of months.
0: You're getting old, motherfucker. You're getting old.
1: Hey, it's cool. I wasn't supposed to make it past 30, so I'll take it.
0: I didn't make plans to live past 22, so. That's what it was. Amdusha says, Wiki says 76, but the newsletter said 80. So
1: 43 shortly. Gosh, almost at that.
0: Yeah, I'll be what?
1: Spot, I think.
0: I'll be 38 next month. So
1: that's wild.
0: Yeah.
1: Getting old. Always getting old.
0: Well, we're making, there you go, 42 in December.
1: Mm.
0: Fucking babies. Hey, no. But a phrasing.
1: Yeah. Just
3: you can't say that now. You can't say that stuff, Amdouches.
1: Oh, wow. Hold on. 42 in Trash Man said 42 in December. First kid 4 years ago.
0: That's crazy.
1: I got a lot of respect for you, Trash Man. I got a lot of respect for you. My youngest is fixing to be 10 years old. My oldest just turned 18. And my I'll be 40 in March.
0: My oldest just turned 17. And my youngest is what? 10? 9? 8. Yeah.
1: 9?
0: 8. 7654321. Start this show.
1: Hey, listen, when you're like us and have a lot of kids running around tearing everything up at the house, sometimes you forget birth dates. Sometimes you forget birth weights. Don't ask me for birth weights.
0: Okay. I was telling somebody about this. How many do we have between us? Because we share two, but...
1: Right. Like, if you just count, like, this dynamic household, so...
0: Between our two houses.
1: Hold on. But just between our two houses, and we're counting our bonus kids, too?
0: Yeah.
1: Hold on.
0: He's going to run out of toes.
1: 16.
0: See, he's... Yeah, so we've got some other kids around, too.
1: Because that's also... Yeah.
0: Yeah.
1: The oldest being 24, 25 now? Old
0: yeah.
1: Bri?
0: There's some that don't live at home and stuff like that now.
1: Yeah, there's some that don't live at home, that, you know, stuff like that. Ones that are biologically neither one of ours.
0: Yeah. Seriously, I mean, you know,
1: just kids
0: need that fathers
1: to us and start calling us parents.
0: Kids need fathers, and I grew up without one, so there's several that
1: No, there you go. Wife just said oldest is 25. That's yep. wild to think about.
0: Yeah. Fuck it, Briley's 25. That's crazy.
1: First commandment given in the Bible is be fruitful and multiply. Yeah, that's true. We just kind of just...
0: Well, but you also got to raise them, you know. There's some right. communities that have all kinds
1: you
0: of kids.
1: You have to raise them.
0: You got to raise them. You know what I mean? Like,
1: you have to you, raise them. It takes a village.
0: Yeah. You know, I mean, you have to follow the rest of the rules in that book in order for it to work.
1: Mm-hmm.
0: Not you got a little bunch of little snot nose good for nothing.
1: Running around.
0: I'll be discretionary in my commentary on that one.
1: What the problem is, you got to put a bunch of kids running around that have no problem with adding and subtracting from the population at any given point with no accountability.
0: None whatsoever.
1: Huh. And we can't have that.
0: I just now started the backup recording, so if anything goes awry...
1: We lost the first 20 minutes.
0: It's fine. It's recording in the first one. It's fine. For now.
1: I wonder what the size of the recording was. 7 megabytes.
0: Episode 3.2.
1: That's great.
0: All right. Well,
1: we don't want that again.
0: We do have some show stuff, don't we?
1: We do. We have a show of current events and filler, from what I understand.
0: Yeah,
1: it's filler is the conversation that we've been doing.
0: Yeah, I mean, kind of. I've been rebuilding my research topics, so I'm, you know,
1: I've got some good ones, but they're like
0: I've got some good
1: show
0: stuff.
1: Topics.
0: I've got some good stuff.
1: They're just entire show topics.
0: You don't have to be. We can crack into it a little bit. I've got one. Trash Man, what was that one I was talking about? Breaking up into pieces. Tartaria. I might start.
1: A breakup
0: of, like, you know, all the stuff, because that's gonna be, you know, that'd be a 6-hour broadcast if I really.
1: Oh, no kidding.
0: got down into.
1: So yeah, it definitely had to at least be part one and two, if not part one, two, and three, four, five,
0: six, seven.
1: With regular, with regular. Oh my god!
0: Got him.
1: I want to punch a child every time I hear that.
0: That's fine. You can. You have plenty of them to choose from. We just went over this.
1: Right. Yeah. Line up.
0: Yep.
1: It's, I can't punch them for grades or anything. That's the problem.
0: Hmm.
1: They're doing good on grades, sports, and everything else. I don't know what to do about it.
0: I don't know what to do about it. Like there's something that this should be done.
1: Childhood
0: like,
1: trauma.
0: Yeah, they're up to something. I know it. They got good grades because they're hiding something.
1: You know, I mean, the one time that we all had any suspicion about anything, all the the UAs came back fine.
0: Yeah, exactly. Exactly.
1: Yeah. What was me? I have great kids. Where am I supposed to release my childhood trauma now? My generational trauma.
0: Do it. Here's the place to do it, on air in front of millions of people.
1: Oh, right. Oh, God. So I was looking through the FileZilla. I got to look through it. I did. Finally did. It looks like you have some pretty cool stuff going on in there.
0: Oh, you finally got onto my FileZilla server that I set up a week ago?
1: Yeah. I mean, I've been on it, but like I got to look through what you have just sitting for today. Like I downloaded some of those stingers and stuff like that. That
0: yeah,
1: way those I can mess with them good. Later.
0: Yeah.
1: Yeah. I want to mess with them, try to make some animations for them or something. I'm still trying to figure that one out. I'm very South Park-y with it.
0: Yeah, a lot of them kind of default to like a weird picture book animation style.
1: Yes, yes. Because why not, right?
0: Yeah.
1: Like, I want you to at least give me this hokey thing, but no, let's revert back to South Park.
0: Yeah, I don't know.
1: Like if I wanted to look like cardboard cutouts, I could have the youngest do it, and it might look better.
0: It might actually. let's see. I do have some topics here. I got some articles, basically.
1: Okay.
0: And the first one I have here is that Alex Jones is back in his InfoWars studio. Okay, and the reason I brought this one is because this show is heavily influenced by people like Alex Jones, because I was brought into Alex Jones in like 1998, 99, you know, stuff like that, when he was in California at one of our which harbors where, what was it at the time? It either may be or was at the time the only deep water port on the West Coast that would house military sized vessels, like the big, big ships.
1: Right.
0: And right. The floating cities. And Bill Clinton, I believe, sold it to China all the way back in the 90s. And Alex Jones was there. You know, live on scene, and with I think it was Aaron Dykes back then, his cameraman, and he had a RCA VHS recorder on his shoulder, recording Alex Jones standing in front of a ship that was flying American and Chinese flags in an American harbor. You know, China's supposed to be the bad guy, unless I guess when money's involved.
1: Yeah.
0: You know, but you know, he went through all that stuff with the Sandy Hook lawsuits and such.
1: Oh yeah,
0: Let's see. The summary here is Alex Jones went back on air from the old InfoWars studio in Austin. He'd been forced out in May after the court-appointed receiver cut the building's funding and InfoWars went dark. His return came about a month after the Texas Third Court of Appeals cut the punitive damages in the Texas Sandy Hook case from about $45 million to $1.5 million. That brought the Texas judgment down from roughly $50 million to about $50.6 million, but the court left his liability standing. The much larger Connecticut judgment that was $1.3 billion hasn't changed, and the U.S. Supreme Court declined to hear his appeal in October 2025. How he got back into the building hasn't been publicly exclaimed. Now, it stops there, and it hasn't been publicly exclaimed, but I was listening to the last Wednesday image, or image, the last Wednesday, I was looking at the screen.
1: No, you're good.
0: The last Wednesday's episode of Our Big Dumb Mouth, and they went over the video he put out where he said he was going to tell everybody what happened, and they saved me a lot of time and having to do it because he didn't. In fact, he just talked in circles pretty much and never actually got back to the point, and he never really divulged much information as far as how he got back into the building. But the I read somewhere, and I don't know if I have it in here. I don't know where I read it. It could have been when I was going through here earlier. But I believe that The Onion, who won the InfoWars brand in the lawsuit, I believe they failed to keep up on the rent. And then so Alex Jones took over the lease again, like just moved back in.
1: Well, I mean,
0: I don't know that
1: afterwards, right?
0: Do what?
1: I said, didn't he ended up, you know, doing pretty well financially afterwards, right?
0: No, I don't know what his finances are like.
1: Able to turn around and just take care of it.
0: Well, there was something about the supplements and something about the InfoWars branding and all this other stuff where basically it was a whole just a big show anyway, because how is that man worth billions of dollars? He sells supplements to crazy people on a conspiracy website. Like, he's not worth billions. He's probably worth, you know, a few million, maybe 10, 15, 20 million, something like that, but he's not worth billions, right?
1: No. Like Trash Man said, Jones is a CIA plant.
0: It's actually Bill Hicks. Is that what you're saying, it's Trash Bill Man? Hicks. Bill Hicks with teeth fronts.
1: Teeth fronts.
0: Well, there is a whole
1: some pretty sweet swag.
0: Yeah, dude. Yeah. I like the stickers that said "There's a war on for your mind." Infowars.com. Like between MK Ultra, Mockingbird, and all the chemicals in your food to keep you in an altered state, between the flicker rate on your TV putting you in a sedative, suggestive state, between all of it, we're all plants. We're all infected by the machine in some facet of your daily life at all times.
1: Yeah. That is, God, that's terribly, hopelessly true. Way to go. Thanks. I was having an okay night.
0: I'm just crazy, but I feel like back in the day, you would call somebody that talks like me a fucking, pardon my French, you would call them.
1: Watch it.
0: Damn it. I had the word. Crazy. That's why I started the sentence. Paranoid.
1: You call them.
0: Paranoid,
1: crazy.
0: You call me a weird paranoid schizo, right? And like, now I'm just like, bro. I'm just hyper vigilant.
1: Room.
0: I'm just hyper vigilant, bro.
1: Well, I mean, after a while, whenever it starts coming out that all the people that were crazy were right, And then people start changing their
0: when your tinfoil hat turns to a crown of knowledge.
1: Well, listen, you can't use tin. You can't. Everybody makes it out. They change it to aluminum foil. It's not tinfoil anymore. It's aluminum, and the radio waves can get through that.
0: Well, what it does is it traps them inside, so they get through the first time, but they're not strong enough to get back out. So it actually reflects them back in, and you start to get this rebound effect, and you start to get a hum. You know what I mean? And you might transcend. I don't know. You better be careful.
1: Conspiracy maxing is my flex.
0: Conspiracy maxing.
1: So, I don't believe in the moon.
0: Conspiracy maxing is when you start saying that Alex Jones is Bill Hicks with teeth fronts, and that you go out to say that if you really get down to it, Alex Jones has never actually cracked any cases. He's never brought anything to the limelight that wasn't already public knowledge beforehand. You might get some new FOIA requests and things like that, but that's released data. That's not anything that was like he's not going to put himself in danger and broadcast classified information. You know what I mean? The Fed boys would be knocking at your door, black bagging you before dawn. So,
1: and that, man,
0: he goes off on wild tangents. I
1: feel about that Matt Grouch guy.
0: Well, the whole term conspiracy theory was coined in order to discredit people who questioned the JFK assassination official story, right? So,
1: yep.
0: Then you get characters like Alex Jones who are essentially a broken clock to most people, but even that broken clock might be right twice a day. But even so, like I said, the information he has is always been public. It's always been out there. It's always, yes, his Bohemian Grove footage was evidence of that. How do you trespass and then air it for the world to see and not be brought up on charges for it? Because he didn't trespass.
1: What happens when you're let on the property?
0: You know, they call, what do they call them? Controlled opposition. And he's just like the most extreme, the least tethered controlled opposition that you could have. You know what I mean by that? Like he's,
1: yeah,
0: that like makes sense. He's a dog with a real long leash. I mean, I love him to death. Don't get me wrong. I was basically like raised by Alex Jones' conspiracies. Like, but
1: it's wild. I started watching it ironically, and then was like, oh man,
0: he makes a lot of sense. It makes a lot of sense, but it's not. It's not anything that you won't find in people's autobiographies or different books they've written that you won't find. You know, the people that he's talking about, like a lot of these things that get said are like the original Bilderberg group meetings. Originally, they got found out because somebody was copying off a flyer and it got left in a printing machine, a copy machine at like a Kinko's or some shit where you can go in and pay to get, you know, make copies.
1: It's always something little.
0: It's always some little thing. And okay, or was it? Or was it one of the things where they just rub it in our face that this is what they're doing?
1: Or was it planted there?
0: You know, and come to find out it was actually real.
1: We're just gonna leave this here.
0: Yeah.
1: Yeah, no, I get that because this is where I go off on a weird rabbit hole in that. It's like, or was that left there so you have this to talk about and not the even bigger issue that is actually going underneath the radar? I don't know.
0: Yeah. Well, let's see here.
1: Or was it?
0: Because, well, like Amdusha says, he used to listen to Alex Jones, and then he started listening to No Agenda because he wanted to feel less retarded. Alex Jones, he doesn't do any actual analysis. He just rants about the evil globalists and all the bad that they're doing. And it's like, yes, but at some point you got to formulate. I don't know what I'm trying. You got to
1: decide.
0: I don't know. I would like to say like something. A plan, but there's, you know, what do you do there? You know, like there's not really one. He's just been screaming at right. the top of his lungs for so long that it's just like, it's like, I don't know. He's the starter pack. Like, version.
1: Where's the give at? He's the starter pack. I like that. Alex Jones is the starter pack for conspiracies.
0: Because like, he gets your toe in the door, but if you keep the people, I don't know. I kind of relate the people that hold Alex Jones in such high regard as like the QAnon people, where it's like, you know, thousands of sealed indictments, bro. Just trust me, bro. Like Hillary died by military tribunal. She was executed in Guantanamo, bro. Like, come on. It's just
1: you know, yeah.
0: Three more months, bro. Three more months. Like, we're going to drain the swamp. And it's like, I just...
1: The only thing that got... the only thing that got drained was our accounts.
0: Well, I mean... yeah, I guess.
1: Yeah. Like... That sucks. But anyways, that's wild. Back in the building.
0: He's back in the building. I'm looking through here to see if there's anything else pertinent to even bring up right now.
1: But still not giving a direct answer on how. And I think Amducius put in the chat that InfoWars is offline.
0: Yeah, because he doesn't. Well, yeah. It's AlexJonesLive.com now. It's Alex Jones Live.
1: Oh.
0: Quote unquote, Alex Jones Live is the brand now.
1: AJL. Nice.
0: Let's see here. The Onions. Oh, they're okay. How did he get the studio back? Claim is the Onions lease lapsed and the landlord signed a new deal with Jones. It's rumored. And it's one secondhand search summary. And Jones's own posts don't explain it. Let's see who's pushing this. It's circulating online. Jones promised to reveal what really happened on the 9/24 broadcast. And like they were saying on that one, he never actually said anything. Now, something may have been said since then. I haven't been up to date on this. I ran a quick check before or earlier today to see if there's anything new, and I didn't find anything that was really pertinent or really gave any new information.

0: I forgot. But anyway, he didn't turn in enough evidence in time.
1: Okay. For like the brand issue and everything else like that?
0: Well, I don't know. I don't know what was in the discovery. He didn't turn in evidence in time, and so they threw out his appeal. That's the word I was looking for, appeal.
1: Oh, got you. Okay. Well,
0: yeah.
1: Get it together, Alex. You had the time. You have the money.
0: Well, it's not like, you know,
1: one of those average Joes. It's not like one of those average Joes who prays they have everything taken care of by the next court date.
0: Well, you got to understand, he also went to court, you know, while Biden was in office, and the whole atmosphere was, you know, words are violence. So,
1: with an angry, yelly guy, then they're just not going to hear anything, huh?
0: Yeah. Yeah.
1: I can see how that played out pretty poorly.
0: And in the end, we still don't have any of the footage from inside the building at Sandy Hook because they demolished it. So,
1: yeah, definitely odd about that. I don't know. I get a lot of flack for that one. I get a lot of flack for this.
0: Hey, so does Alex Jones.
1: I don't trust the damn thing about the Sandy Hook thing.
0: Yeah.
1: It was way too fishy, way too everything else. I don't know. If you want my honest opinion, I think Sandy Hook was a false flag. I'm questioning. Oh, that sounds really bad. But at times I question if anybody was even shot and killed. Like if it wasn't just all crisis actor BS.
0: Well, okay. I think, was it Jade Helm that was the operation going on? There was one of those training exercises going on at the time. Okay. Uh-huh. And we can paint a little pretty picture here before we get off this topic. All right. If, and this is completely hypothetical, okay, let's just run with, just stay along with me here for a second, okay?
1: Okay.
0: If you're running a training exercise, okay, so mm-hmm. you have all hands on deck, you got all the vehicles out, you got all the bells and whistles on, you got all your parade gear on, we'll call it, and you're doing a training exercise, but it also involves training exercise with staff and faculty and kids at the school. You know, we all do, we do tornado drills, we do fire drills. I think, you know, some places they even do active shooter drills now.
1: They do those drills here at these schools up here.
0: So if you are doing a training exercise, you've got your emergency vehicles involved, you got a couple fire trucks there, you got a couple EMTs, you got the police and sheriff vehicles, it's a joint operation, so you're going to have your tactical team there, and all of them are going to be getting instructions on how all of this is supposed to play out in a real world scenario. Okay.
1: Right.
0: Now, all you need is a camera and a graphic at the bottom of the screen, a little banner, and your camera is going to be, you know, a close-up of a bunch of emergency vehicles and some kids, and then your banner is going to say there was a shooting.
1: Mm-hmm.
0: And nothing else matters after that, because the power of suggestion has already made up your mind that there was a school shooting, because the building in question is a school. The banner says there was a shooting, and you see a bunch of emergency vehicles with all their bells and whistles on. That's all
1: some
0: you
1: extra,
0: need.
1: Some extra flavor of some uniforms running around.
0: You have some uniforms in hand. I mean, I seem to remember it's not hard for the news to paint a picture, is what I'm trying to say.
1: No, not at all. That's the name of the game anymore.
0: I've seen pictures

0: from the point of view of like a fifth or sixth story apartment, pointing down towards the ground, and there's a news camera there. And so on the left side of the screen, you have this picture being taken by a civilian up in the apartment of what looks like some news people down on the ground. And there's like maybe 20, 30 people there in total. And then the side-by-side on the other side is the picture that the news put up on there that they were broadcasting. And they got the camera down towards the ground. They've got a parade banner in front of it. And they've got, you know, 15, 20 people in a semicircle. And they paint the picture like the streets are full.
1: Hundreds of people.
0: You know, thousands of people have taken to the streets for this cause. And there's, you know, in total 30 people there, including the news crew themselves.
1: Yep. I know exactly what one you're talking about, too, because it made me chuckle.
0: It's not hard for the news to paint a picture and drive a narrative. They do it quite efficiently. The Mockingbird Media was set up in, what, the 60s, 70s? For that reason. Specifically for that reason. When the American, when nothing that the American people believe is true, we will know our job is complete. That's a, that's not a perfect direct quote, but that's a quote. That's
1: no, yeah, you're right. Good old 1984.
0: It's not actually.
1: No, I'm just saying, like, you know, when you can't, it relates to what Wells was talking about.
0: Well, yeah,
1: when you can't. We can no longer discern fiction from the truth. You know.
0: It's from,
1: then they have full control of whatever they want.
0: It's from William J. Casey, who served as director of the CIA from 1981 to 1987. And he said, direct quote, "We'll know our disinformation program is complete when everything the American people believes is false."
1: Yeah, like freedoms and constitutional rights. You know, I guess they're false.
0: No, not even that. It's not even that. Everything you believe about how your country operates, about what you see on the news, about what, all of it.
1: Oh, I know people that definitely are fooled by that.
0: And it's not even the weather can be trusted anymore.
1: No, that's completely right, too.
0: Not even the weather is to be trusted.
1: Mm-mm, not one bit.
0: Yeah.
1: Though I did enjoy the rain we got.
0: Oh, yeah.
1: I was happy for that. It was nice. Mm-mm-mm. Sandy Hook. That's how we got there. Can't trust any of it. Well, I guess I'll bring one of my little events here. Do you want me to get really weird with it, or do we want to ease into this?
0: I don't know. That's up to you.
1: Well, we'll ease into it, okay?
0: Ease into it, I guess.
1: I'll spit on it first. Let's go. We have a bit of a current event going on. It's interesting. It's just something that is noted enough to be monitored by the Department of Homeland Security, but also thrown into the news, so obviously we have a directive here somewhere, but we have a migrant train kind of thing going on. A Honduran caravan. They say Honduran caravan, but we'll get into some specifics here. A group of people departed San Pedro Sula, Honduras, on the 20th of September. And it is a caravan of people going from Honduras straight to our border.
0: Okay. Didn't we do this in like 2021,
1: 2022? Yeah, but you know, just like Fast and the Furious and Scream and Freddy and everything else, we got to do reruns and sequels.
0: I'm so sick of reboots, bro.
1: So yeah, but they've grown to like over 600 people throughout this little pilgrimage, we'll call it. And so they keep calling a Honduran caravan, but it originated in Honduras. But we're getting over 600 people from all different walks of life jumping into this caravan that's marching out to our border.
0: The taco train. And,
1: call it the taco train. He said, call it the taco train. Okay, so the taco train, I guess, is on its way to the U.S. border. We have issued a public statement of nobody's going to get across because we have the zero release clause that's going on, which have released. We don't catch and release at the border anymore. We capture and prosecute or whatever.
0: What do they think they're going to do when they get here?
1: I don't know. Are we going to result to like what Poland did?
0: I mean,
1: is doing
0: a man can dream.
1: Is currently doing. Hold on, he said. Oh. But see, the thing is, this is a little different, and I don't know if it's a new play because there is a lot of like families and children in this. It's not like a bunch of military age males. And what it is they said it's a lot of people that can't afford coyotes and smuggle. You know. Human smuggling or anything else like that. And so they're just like, well,
0: I don't know.
1: Screw it. Let's try it in numbers.
0: Yeah, that's so smart. Like,
1: yeah. Yeah. I don't know. I think on one hand, it is horrible to try that kind of a pilgrimage to a place that's doing so terribly right now with your kids. But at the same time, What is going on back there that's your choice?
0: That you would walk, you know, what is it, 2,000 miles? Something like that?
1: I don't know. Let's look at a map.
0: You're going to look at a map? You can look at a map.
1: I'm going to look at a map.
0: I'm going to sit here and speculate on what could be so bad down there. Bot flies. That's one thing.
1: Honduras, bot flies are terrible.
0: That's
1: I jungle, do watch those right? videos. Yeah, it's tropical.
0: Yeah, it sounds like a terrible place to live year round. Sounds like a good place to go visit. I don't know if I could do it year round. Sand in my everything.
1: I don't need.
0: Yeah.
1: You to ask all this stuff just to look at a map, guys. Oh, yeah, that's a long freaking walk. Central America, like right above, just for all of you that are not looking at a map, 1,300 miles.
0: And straight line distance from Honduras to the nearest part of the United States, Florida or Texas, or the general U.S. border, is 1,200 to 1,300 miles.
1: So you're looking at about a 2,000-mile walk.
0: Yeah, that's insane.
1: You got to go through Guatemala into Mexico.
0: You're going to need some good shoes.
1: Half of the people on the picture didn't have shoes.
0: Well, the last time the migrant caravan showed up, they all had a Walmart sack and brand new shoes on. So, I don't know, man.
1: Man. Look at this. God, look at that awesome work just going on in the chat. That is cool. Sorry, I don't want to fanboy, but I just think that's really cool. I
0: could do that.
1: That's really awesome.
0: Hell yeah.
1: But yeah, I just thought it was kind of wild that is a large mass of people that is walking up to our back door, all sensual-like.
0: I hear you knocking, but you can't come in.
1: Maybe that's how we should just no god that's going a little far maybe I don't know maybe that's not too far we should have free immigration nobody else needs to go oh so you want immigration raid you want entry without consent
0: yeah no that's terrible you can't do that
1: yeah you can't do that
0: or you let them in and then like 2 years later they're like oh my god, that was not consensual. It's what we're doing to him now.
1: What we're doing now. Immigration rape.
0: I don't know if Apple iTunes or Apple Podcasts is going to like that.
1: Yeah. Spotify might allow it. Who knows?
0: Wonder if I do it like this, if they'll allow it.
1: No. You like Grape of Wrath. That's terrible. Speaking of... No, I don't know if I want to get into that. I see everybody fighting over this. Cornell 7.
0: Oh, Lindsay, yeah, Clancy. Dude, that chick is not... She's... I'll save judgment.
1: Right, I'm saving judgment for all of it because I have seen both sides of that in different situations.
0: Bro, like, she didn't have a problem with it. Stuff. She didn't have a problem with it until her friend later on was like, you know, those are things that could be blah, blah, blah, blah, blah. And she's like, oh, you know what? Maybe it could. And I need attention, so I'm going to go get attention now.
1: Unfortunately, on, I did see that happen one time. So... All sides aside, okay, I don't even want to talk about it, just on the topics of, like, what side is right. But I just want to point out, in this quick span of time, in rapid fire, we've had Lindsay Clancy, the Cornell 7, and now this other chick's botched execution. And each one,
0: we were just talking about that earlier in Lotus Effect.
1: Yeah, and each one has clear, direct sides to take.
0: Yes, and you notice that, huh? And you're noticing things. You know, dilemmas. Those are thought crimes you're doing.
1: Yes, you know, send the Ministry of Truth. It's fine.
0: yeah, Ministry of Truth wants to talk to you about your statements.
1: Yeah, well, don't ask why the sprinklers smell like kerosene.
0: Yeah, exactly. Exactly. Yeah. And what was it, Fred? Fred in the Tannerite vest? Fred will not comply.
1: Fred will not drop the weapon. Fred will not comply.
0: Yeah,
1: I love that. I love that so much. For later in the show, I do have our wood chipper award of the week. I don't know when we want to do that, but I do have that one. I forgot to mention that earlier.
0: Hell yeah. Yep.
1: Yeah. So, we have a migrant train with non-consensual entry.
0: We have a taco shark train.
1: Yay. Hold on. I want to see this.
0: Small tacos, chug big it, adventures.
1: Oh. Let me do
0: yeah.
1: it.
0: Yeah.
1: It won't let me.
0: Tacos sin fronteras.
1: It never lets me see the cat box stuff.
0: Oh, it doesn't?
1: Nope, never. It always just tells me its site can't be reached.
0: Oh, it's what browser are you in?
1: Brave.
0: Huh. It opened up in Brave for me. Do you have Firefox on there?
1: I got it from Cotton Gin.
0: I was gonna say, if not, you could try Firefox. Firefox typically has better luck with Catbox.
1: That is wild work. That's good. I like that. That's funny. That's gonna be my new wallpaper. Hold on. That's wild.
0: Small tacos, big adventures.
1: With the quick fire. That was, he was on the money.
0: That's good.
1: That's good stuff.
0: So botched. Executions, oh, yeah, the botched, and clear lines being drawn in the sand. You're on one side or the other. They're trying to divide men and women as much as they've divided white and black and right and left, and you know, it's just another line of division, because you cannot have a country if you don't have some sort of cohesive identity.
1: Right. It's just getting really wild because we're going to blend everything so much every other way that now we have to have it down to this. And I see lots of rights getting taken away from people soon. maybe reopening of a lot of institutions that we used to have. Whilst some of them definitely need to be in there, we're going to see a lot of people that shouldn't be in these institutions being just dumped in there just because, oh, you said something that we shouldn't have, then off to the institution with you, crazy. We're going to put you on some liquid tea and you're going to just sit there and drool on yourself from here on out.
0: Yeah, until the doctor says you're fit. Re-educated.
1: Yeah, which is when, you know, your brain's so fried. Yeah. Re-education camps. Love those. Love those.
0: Yeah, it's a problem because...
1: I just built a huge one to put homeless in.
0: Once you swung the pendulum so far in one direction, it has no option, according to nature, but to swing back the other way.
1: Way to the other side.
0: So.
1: And we keep. Well, and that's just it. Far right.
0: Yes, it's gone farther left, and then now we've gone farther right. So this next season, I guess we could say, this next window will be even farther to the left than the last one was. And we see it already happening with these democratic socialists making their faces known. And no, we haven't gone far enough right, but that's just it. We've gone farther right than we were before, as far left as we went during Biden. And now we've swung back to the part. I mean, everything on my Twitter feed is, dude, it's terrible. Like,
1: there's some really wild stuff. I just well, wish what we I'm quit saying swinging is, left to right.
0: What I'm saying is social media in general is helping to sow the divide. Because yeah,
1: and that's the big thing is we have to have a huge divide for some reason right now.
0: Well, it's divide and conquer.
1: Yes.
0: But also there's no solid homeland defense if everybody's fighting with each other. But what I'm getting at is if I open Twitter, within 2, 3, 4 reels, I'll be on either it'll be something related to white nationalists or Hitler or Jews, or it will be blacks acting like absolute just animals in public places. And it's like
1: over the top stuff, man.
0: Yes, and it's always the farthest extreme of what it can possibly be. And then I'll get some cool, like, craft stuff, you know, and then it's right back to, you know, National Socialism and right back to blacks being crazy in public and back to some other sensational garbage, you know, and as Cottingen says in the chat, get off Twitter. Well, I have one for the show now, and sometimes I open it and I'll make a post for the show and then I'll go back to it and I'll like scroll for a minute and I'm like, Jesus Christ, I got to get off here because
1: I get angry about a lot of things.
0: Well, and it's just so over the top. And it's like the part of the world you can do anything about is small and manageable. Like, what happened to worry about yourself? You know, like not being selfish, but like, why does everyone have to have an opinion about everything? I say as I'm doing a podcast, having opinions about as much things as I can.
1: Fair.
0: Also but fair. Seriously, but I'm not out here giving controversial opinions just for people to, you know, rage bait people into listening this to this show. Right. You know, I try to have an actual opinion, an informed opinion, a well thought out opinion. Sometimes even maybe
1: happy thought crimes.
0: Happy thought crimes. Maybe not well thought out sentences and, you know, structured show notes and stuff, but my opinions are at least well thought out.
1: Yeah, you know, they're there. They're here. It's just, I just...
0: Leave me alone, I'm rage baiting. When it
1: goes back to the division thing. Yeah. Leave me alone, I'm rage baiting. Go away, I'm rage baiting. Oh, good stuff. But yeah, it just it's the total blatant devise, because we have, you know, two stories that are really old that we're dealing with right now. Now, granted, I'm not trying to discredit, you know, anything being taken care of once it's actually able to be found out or taken care of or anything else like that. I'm not discouraging that. I'm just saying, why are we dealing with this right now? Why is this such a public scrutiny just to get people to tear at each other's throats? I just... There's too much of it going on right now, and I think that's why we have the botched, you know, execution, because this is more recent. Granted, the crime was forever ago, but this is more of a recent thing. But yeah, like Eric Pepe said, you know, just keep you consuming the product, keep you on the platform.
0: Yes, it's meant to cause an emotional response, to cause you to engage.
1: Mm-hmm. It is. And that brings me to my next thing of, you might have this on your notes for today too, but our fun little almost 9/11 2.0.
0: Okay.
1: The Fly Dubai incident.
0: Oh, yes. Yes. This is an interesting
1: I'm
0: one.
1: I'm sorry. I call bullshit. this is most retarded. Hollywood crap that I have ever seen. I have seen better done straight to Tubi movies. The Lost Master was better than this.
0: I've seen Bollywood with better plots.
1: Yes. I have seen better things in it. I have seen better things with Steven Seagal in it. And I hate that man. But this Fly Dubai thing is, I don't see how anybody can take this seriously. What are your notes on this? Oh no, did we lose you? Let's see. Y'all still hear me there? Oh no, he's gone. All right. Well, let's see. Can y'all still hear me out there? Oh, okay. That's really weird. Uh-oh. He got an update. Your update was, it didn't come from on the computer. It came from somewhere over in the Middle East, just so you know. So my whole problem with the Fly Dubai thing is we have a lot of discrepancies here. I've seen better Tubi movies. Yeah, I started talking smack about this, Fly Dubai thing, and his mic quits working. That's convenient. It was like when the weather tried to knocked out our stream three times when you're trying. So we have a total.
0: There we
1: of,
0: go.
1: Oh, coming look in at hot. You finally just saw.
0: Coming in.
1: Way to go. Hot. Welcome back, part time.
0: Hey, thanks, guy. They call me Blister. I show up when the work's done.
1: My issue here is how fake everything looked. So we have, what was it, 17? The whole process of this thing that happened was 29 seconds or something like that. And like the description, the news description you get on the air lasted twice as long as this incident did. So we have from start to finish, we have the co-pilot, Staz the pilot, takes control of the plane, dives, what was it, 17,000 feet in that amount of time. We have two people that storm the door, break the door open, subdue the guy, take control of the plane, whip it back up on course, and a spare flight crew that was already on board was able to take control and bring the plane back.
0: Yeah, bro. I mean, what's crazy about that?
1: Oh, I don't know.
0: You know?
1: I don't know. Courage, you know what else is crazy? Contagious. When you're the video, because, you know, people are going to be videoing this because we need the evidence for it. The video of it, there is cups of liquid on the lap trays. You know, make sure your lap table is folded up and, you know, put in its upright position. So we've got these lap tables that are down. And if we're diving 17,000 feet in a nosedive spiral, those cups are not going to be on that table.
0: Or the papers.
1: Also, or the papers. Also, the masks are going to pop out.
0: Yeah.
1: Our O2 masks. Rapid descent. We have the immediate emergency deployment of air masks. And yeah. If this was an all Middle Eastern flight, why the hell was everybody speaking English?
0: You know, I wondered that, but I mean, it is Dubai. I mean, it is a huge tourist attraction. Still, they are pilots. I don't know. I'm playing devil's advocate here. I don't know. No, I don't believe it either. I don't believe it either. All the way from
1: thing. It was just a show for us.
0: There's a picture that keeps coming out, and it's got the water cup there, right? And then it's got a picture of the sole mm-hmm. of the guy's shoes that are not the same shoes that are on the guy when he's supposedly on the ground getting cleaned up and taking pictures for the news or whatever. It's not the same shoes, right? BB's not a very good liar. And you can always, I mean, it's so easy to tell when that man's full of shit.
1: Bro, he looked like he was talking to a kid. He about talks Santa to, and the Easter Bunny.
0: Bro, he talks to everybody like that. Every press conference is this fucking condescending tone. But he said that they were descending that fast. You know, obviously there's going to be G-forces pinning you to your seat or throwing you towards the back of the plane. When you fall,
1: 17,000 foot drop, you're looking at
0: 2 miles
1: mock weightlessness.
0: Yes, yes, you're going to basically be not the same as a parabolic arch, but almost the same physics as a parabolic arch when they do the.
1: Yeah, you're going to experience that brief weightlessness.
0: Yeah, for a moment. Now, as far as the door goes, the pilot, it would have had to have been open from the inside because you're not getting in from the outside.
1: Nope. Especially not in that short amount of time.
0: I don't know anything. I'm not going to sit here and pretend I know the physics of air or fluid dynamics or how much stress that airplane can handle. But diving that fast and only losing the tail,
1: ripping it back up,
0: you know, like. I don't know. Like I said, I don't know. But everything I've always seen leads me to believe that they're not sturdy enough to handle shit like that. And I saw another picture today of a flight a Malaysia flight that dropped like 10,000 feet in a couple seconds. And I mean, the cabin was wrecked. Everything was wrecked. All the masks were hanging. The stewardess had a bloody nose from where she got thrown, you know, and it was just from a heavy turbulence. You know, it wasn't even from an abrupt 2 mile, 2.5 mile descent
1: with a spin.
0: So
1: with a spin, and nobody was
0: closer to 3 miles, 16,000-17,000 feet. Yeah. Closer to 3 miles.
1: Yeah, because a mile was 52, whatever. Anyways,
0: 5,283 feet.
1: 5,200, yeah. So, all of that, and everybody was able to just walk out that thing with a minor disheveled mess.
0: Yeah, I don't know. And,
1: you know, I mean, aside from the guy that got stabbed, but, you know.
0: Well, I mean, and...
1: And wait, did they kill the co-pilot? I couldn't remember.
0: I don't know. The whole thing stinks. Stinks to high heaven.
1: Yeah, I don't know. I saw it the first time. I saw the news story. I was like, it's I guess believable. And then I saw the details. I saw a second video, and it was like, in this amount of time, this happened. I was like, whoa, wait a minute. No, it didn't. No, yeah. It didn't.
0: Nuh-uh.
1: No.
0: Oh, bullshit. Bullshit.
1: You telling me you two got through that door, subdued homeboy, pulled that plane out of a plumber, Netanyahu made sure to... Netanyahu made sure to let everybody know that this guy wasn't even a pilot, he was a plumber.
0: Yeah, they pulled it up out. Yeah, he's a national miraculous. Hero now. He's the plumber. It's always it's always a regular guy. It's always a plumber. They love to use the plumber. Joe the plumber, remember that shit? Joe the plumber.
1: Yep.
0: Mm-hmm. They love to use a plumber. They love to use
1: the plumber.
0: It's always a plumber. You know, the what they see as the lower end of blue collar jobs, not knowing that that's one of the highest paying blue collar jobs you can have.
1: Yeah, that and electrical. Yeah. Ooh, welding.
0: Well, yeah. I mean, a lot of
1: top three right there.
0: A lot of plumbers have to are welders too. You know,
1: that's true.
0: Well, yeah. Mm-hmm. So, I've been kind of staying away from that one because it just seems like it's crock of crap.
1: Yeah, it just seems all bad. It seems really fake, and I think it is absolutely terrible.
0: It's
1: that they want to insult our intelligence to this point.
0: I did hear somebody say that this was the budget airline of the reason of the region. I mean. It's the budget airline, so that would explain why there were so many Jews on the flight. They love a bargain.
1: Oh, you got me with that way out of left field. Good job. I didn't see that setup coming. That was good. Solid work. Solid work.
0: People say, oh, it's anti-Semitic. Dude, how is saying that somebody loves a bargain a bad thing, especially in today's day and age?
1: Right. That's like the whole Harry Potter thing. The bankers. Like, nobody ever said that the goblins, that the curly-haired, long-nosed goblins in Harry Potter, banker goblins were in Harry Potter, were any Jew of any kind. They just came right out and said, well, this is anti-Semitic. Bro, you're the one that said it. Your words, not mine.
0: Yeah, I never got that impression. That's not the first thing I thought when I saw it. But if that's the first thing they thought when they saw it, then I guess they can have a problem with it. I don't know.
1: You know.
0: Everybody's entitled to their opinion.
1: If the shoe fits, I guess. Mazel tov, I guess.
0: Yep.
1: What you got? What you got?
0: Pulling in here. Let me look here.
1: I got a couple other wild ones.
0: I think this was. Okay, I have an update for our weather war stuff.
1: Ooh, okay. What do we got?
0: This is Weather War Part 2, the Tsunami Bomb, Starfish Prime, the Woodpecker, and the Sound Cannon Patton. Wow, I had this in my current events folder, and I think it might, it's a little more than that, but it'll be fine. So, this is an update to Episode 8's Cloud Seeding, Episode 9's Enmod and Popeye, Episode 11's The Rothschild Weather Posts, plus the, oh, plus another current event that I have here. So, the summary is the belief that war makes rain goes back to at least Plutarch. He wrote that unusual rains tend to follow great battles. In 1871, the American engineer Edward Powers collected more than 200 cases of rain after Civil War artillery battles, and the U.S. tested a. Oh, I'm sorry, I skipped a line. Collected more than 200 cases of rain after the Civil War artillery battles in War and Weather. It's a book. That helped spur Congress-funded rain-making explosion trials. In World War II, New Zealand and the U.S. tested a tsunami bomb in Project Seal. Thomas Leach's team set off about 3,700 test explosions in 1944 and 45 off
1: That's a lot of boom.
0: Wanagarapoa in Auckland. I have no idea how to pronounce that word I just put in the chat.
1: One of these days, you're going to make my furniture float.
0: And New Caledonia. They concluded a single blast wouldn't work, but a line of about 2 million kilograms of explosives offshore might make a destructive wave. In 1962, Operation Fishbowl's Starfish Prime detonated a 1.4 megaton bomb about 400 kilometers above the Pacific. It lit artificial auroras, knocked out streetlights in Hawaii, and strengthened the radiation belts enough to kill satellites. From 1976 to 1989, the Soviet Duga ran. It's
1: Duga.
0: the Duga is a over-the-horizon radar near Chernobyl and filled shortwave bands with a 10 hertz tapping. Listeners called it the Russian Woodpecker, and it spawned mind and weather control theories. And in 2024, during Hurricane Helene, a 2001 patent application went viral. Andrew Waxmansky's Hurricane and Tornado Control Device, which proposed aiming loud sound at storm's edge. It was never granted, and the USPTO records list it as abandoned. Let's see.
1: I feel like a lot of those never granted and left abandoned are ones that they just took.
0: Or it was bought up by a company and either hidden or absorbed into a bigger patent, you know, or bigger
1: Right.
0: changed and renamed and called something else and rebranded and whatnot. So battle rain is a historical belief. Powers tallies. Powers. Who was Powers? Edward Powers, 19th century civil engineer and author of War and Weather. Okay, so Powers'
1: Oh,
0: tallies
1: okay.
0: show coincidence and selection rather than cause, and the explosive rainmaking trials it inspired failed. Project Seal is documented but was never used. Its own tests showed the method was impractical at single blast scale. Starfish Prime's atmospheric and space effects are thoroughly documented. It was a weapons effect test, not weather control. The Duga was a missile
1: Dougal.
0: early warning radar, and the Maxmansky filing was a published application that never became grand patent. The other story. Let's see. Oh, I don't know how I have this structured here or why I have it structured like this. So let me pull up my other file here. Let's see. Yep. Did that. We did the woodpecker, the hurricane patent. Okay.
1: The woodpecker. Mm-hmm. Something about starfish. I remember you said something starfish.
0: Yeah, and I don't have anything that elaborates on that right now. So I've got to work on my...
1: Figure starfish and woodpecker was a good combo.
0: Well, starfish is when they... there was a bunch of... It was starfish, fishbowl... I can't remember. There was one of them that was interesting because it was Operation Fishbowl, and the missile that they launched was called Dominic. And Dominic means of the Lord, and it was Operation Fishbowl, so Fishbowl of the Lord. But anyway, that's a side. That's a whole different thing. I don't think I think I left that off, and I didn't actually get anything else out of that. I'm sorry, ladies and gentlemen. That was dumb. well, the theory here, like the woodpecker controlled mind and weather. It's a Duga's 10 hertz pulses were for mind control and for steering weather. That was the claim, which was from Cold War era Western media headlines and later conspiracy writers. But it's for allegedly over the horizon radar. The patent to steer hurricanes, the application exists and described the idea, but the patent application isn't proof that anything works.
1: True, but I mean, is it so hard to believe that blasting a certain sound at the edge of a storm would change it? Whenever we're able to do so many things with sound.
0: Well, the documented cases from War and Weather was that after artillery barrages, the sky would open up. And it was documented all the way as far back as the Napoleonic Wars. And after they would launch large volleys of cannon fire, if there was any clouds in the area, they would break apart and let loose their water after the cannon fire. So that's real documented cause and effect there.
1: Well, I mean, how many 4th of Julys have we seen that were really heavy that got rain right after? You know, I mean, it's not so hard to believe because, I mean, you watch these videos. I know I'm I don't know. Call me autistic, whatever, but I watch a lot of videos of bombs exploding because I think they're cool and what the shockwave does to the area around. And the bigger the boom, and you see what it does to the atmosphere around it. And why wouldn't you come to the conclusion of a whole bunch of artillery fire that just came through and just explosion after explosion, and some of them built up on top of each other and more power throughout? And then, boom, you have the effects on the weather around it. Yeah, I mean, especially something that we've been seeing since the Napoleonic Wars. So, I don't know. I can see where a lot of people are like, oh, you know, pseudoscience, BS, and all this other crap. But come on. It's not illogical, really.
0: Well, our whole entire existence is based on frequency and cymatics and how sound interacts with matter.
1: Yeah. You know, there's some of us that used to play with sound systems growing up, you know. I've almost stopped my heart before.
0: Tried a
1: few times with some subs, almost got there. I know I've definitely made it to where I couldn't breathe.
0: Mm-hmm. Oh, yeah. Make it hard to breathe. Can't hardly move.
1: Oh, yeah. But no, sound can't do stuff. You know, whatever. I can just make some of the coolest designs with, you know, a slate, piece of slate and a violin bow.
0: Yeah, slate, sand, and some a violin. Salt. Yeah.
1: Right. It's make stuff that I've only seen six tabs deep in some really good LSD.
0: Yeah.
1: It's like, you know. Well, I guess if we're on the topic of weird weather, it kind of relates to this. So everybody's pretty familiar with the story of Noah's Ark. So you know about the supposed spot, the resting place of the Ark, right?
0: Yeah,
1: over in Turkey, right. That giant mound.
0: Yeah.
1: Yeah. So recently they were granted all of these scans and permits and core samples and able to do a lot more intrusive things.
0: And LIDAR scans.
1: Yes, and they were able to, you know, uncover some odd readings, okay? Now, I think it's fun whenever I get to, as somebody who doesn't, you know, follow mainstream religion at all, I think it's fun when I get to report on these because I do look at it from a non-biased view. But I really think it's interesting that after having some alarming information pop up in their recently approved permits for scans and everything else like that, some of their findings. So Andrew Jones, the guy that is, you know, doing this whole expedition and has been for this whole thing, came back to his apartment to find it completely ransacked. All of his files, hard drives, stuff like that. The computers and everything themselves are there. But everything storage was taken. All files, notebooks, drives, all of that. It's gone.
0: Well, that's concerning.
1: Right. It came up kind of interesting to me. That and that he'd been harassed for a few weeks before that had happened, all the way up to people beating on his door in the middle of the night to wake him up, and then being gone by the time he gets to the door. Pardon. And different things like that.
0: So, general gang stalking style harassment.
1: Right. But I mean, if we're looking at gang style, they would have took items of value, which
0: gang stalking, items of
1: value were,
0: it's different.
1: Oh yeah, true. Right. But yeah, all items of value were left behind. You know, and it's still being looked at as though it was just a burglary. You know, the fact that you're this prominent person with all of this info, is just purely coincidence. You're just a victim of a random run of the muck robbery, sir. Move on. But thankfully, a lot of his information was backed up on other items elsewhere, but is so far not coming forward with what said information is.
0: Right.
1: So I thought it was very interesting. You know, it's been a thing for how long?
0: What, Noah's Ark?
1: Just this mound, yeah. Where everybody started, like, actually putting some research into it.
0: Oh, dude, I was young when I remember them stating they thought they found it.
1: Right. I want to say it was late 90s.
0: Yeah, something like that. Yeah, I think.
1: But I think it's really wild that, you know, everything's gone off without a hitch this entire time. But once they start doing the deep stuff, now all of this dude's info just got robbed.
0: I thought the LIDAR scans from the side looking in, like in through the side of the rock into the what would be like the, I don't know what I'm trying to say. There's the top down view that kind of looks like a vagina.
1: You know, right.
0: What I mean, and then if you was to come
1: yeah.
0: if he was to come down to the side and go like through the side of the rock where you'd be looking at like what the top of the ship looked like if it was upside down, because it right. looks like a capsized ship for sure, but you know, it doesn't say that it landed capsized, so you know, are you just looking at, because I don't know, the way the Bible made it sound is that they rested there peacefully on top of the mountain, and they sent the dove out, and the dove came back with an olive branch, and they knew there was land, and they knew that they would be all right, the waters were receding. So if the boat was parked there, then why are they worried about digging if that's just the bottom of the boat, you know?
1: Right. I don't know. I mean, obviously, you know, the water, you know, if this whole thing, like, you look at it in a realistic way, I mean, with it resting upon a mountaintop and then the water recedes, that thing's going to tumble a little bit. It's not going to just sit there. I mean, I guess it could have.
0: Nobody said it had to stay there forever.
1: Right. It's gonna fall, especially if it doesn't have any moorings.
0: Like the waters receded and it tumbled down the mountain.
1: That's what happened to the damn unicorns.
0: Yeah, probably.
1: They didn't get everybody out first.
0: Probably. That's as good an explanation as any. I'll take it. The unicorns died.
1: when the water receded.
0: Slid down the mountain.
1: I mean, yeah. But, I mean, if this is something that, you know, everybody's to disregard and everything else like that, then why the hell are we robbing some guy for his stuff? Thought it was interesting.
0: Well, yeah, you can't, if you get too close to the truth, you know.
1: Right. But, I mean, like, how much truth is there to it? Because, like, physically, you're not fitting two of every God bless a creature on something that was less the size than the Titanic.
0: Maybe it was the size of a carnival cruise.
1: Still. You ain't fitting everything in there without something getting eaten.
0: Yeah, I don't know about all that, man.
1: Yeah, I don't know. There's so much to it. Truth and told, it's not even a dang ship. It's a ship, but it's not anything we're used to.
0: It's a ship, but not in the general sense of what we think a ship is. You know,
1: exactly.
0: Was it more like a, you know, cryogenic chamber of eggs and embryos and sperm?
1: That's what I was going to say.
0: Like that, you know.
1: Yeah.
0: No cussing. Not even the S word.
1: Not even the S words. But yeah, I mean, that's not entirely out of the question. Because, I mean, you have roundabout talks in ancient Sumerian language about genetic splicing. So, you know, what's to say there wasn't a gene, just a big gene pool? Ew.
0: It's just a big pool of it. Ew. Thought I told you to keep these separate. Yeah, well, we slid down the mountain, all the jars broke.
1: I feel like Tara Reid on a Tuesday.
0: Why is my skin crawling?
1: He said, oh no, I can feel it moving.
0: Oh, man. So...
1: Sorry. That's horrible.
0: Been a long day. Let's see.
1: That it has.
0: Let's see. What time we got here? We are on
1: 8:43. Oh, not bad.
0: Yeah. Because I don't have a whole lot left. So.
1: Oh, okay. I mean, I've got a few things.
0: Okay. Well, I'll save
1: my... I mean, nothing like extensive, but definitely stuff we can talk about.
0: Yeah, I'll save that one. And then... Let's see. What is the point of this one?
1: What is the point?
0: I'm not sure. I'm not sure why I have this in here.
1: Is it weird?
0: I don't know. I'll come back.
1: It's his own.
0: I'll come back.
1: It's his only Grands page.

0: Yeah, that's pretty cool. And if you don't like that, then I don't care. So, ladies and gentlemen, this is the Accidentally Interesting Podcast. It is a value for value show. Means it'll always be free and on the internet for you to enjoy. We will never put it behind a paywall, try to sell you boner pills or gold or, you know, weird crypto coins. I don't know, man. We're not doing it. You'll never hear that. Not from us. We rely on the value for value model, and with that, it's kind of like PBS. We rely on donations from viewers like you. And you can do that with your time, your talent, or your treasure. However you see fit. You can email the show. You can complain about us. You can go on Spotify and get in the comments and give us 5 stars and then just talk mad shit. Great. I would love it.
1: Yes. I do love that.
0: And it's a way to get engagement. I like that. That's your time. Your time. Your time lets us know you're listening. Time lets us know we're doing something people enjoy. Your talent. You can send us art. You can send us jingles. You can send us whatever. Trashman sends me articles. Awesome
1: programs to use in the chat.
0: Yeah. Amducius sent us some art already for this episode.
1: Yes.
0: Pretty awesome. It's the taco train.
1: Love it.
0: Yeah. That's absolutely awesome.
1: I giggled.
0: Let's see. What else? Talent. You can do us jingles and songs or art or stuff like Cotton Gin's Isobot. It's so cool. You can look at a map with it. Pretty neat.
1: I'm still in awe.
0: You can clip our voices and take us out of context and make inappropriate jingles and songs and embarrass me with them. That would be super cool of you. I would appreciate that greatly. You can try. I'm not easily embarrassed, so it would be great. It would be a great achievement if someone actually could.
1: Yes.
0: So we like to start off by thanking the person that created the art for last week, and that would be none other than Mickey Bravo.
2: Woo!
0: Yay! I don't have my soundboard yet back on here, so that was littlekidsyay.mp3 if you didn't catch that. Let's see. What art was that?
1: JPEG. It was the White Rabbit.
0: Oh yeah, the almost the, comic book looking like, style.
1: Yeah.
0: Yeah. The Saved by the Bell mixed with the Trapper Keeper in a White Rabbit style.
1: Yes.
0: Yeah. I think that was your
1: prompt. I'm glad you got that.
0: I think I nailed your prompt exactly right there too. So
1: damn near. God, that was close.
0: That was pretty good. And then there was a second one that he did of a thinking head that I used for the audiogram clip that I put on the I think I put that one on Mastodon. Mastodon. Let's see. What else we got? That was our talent for this week. Oh, if you listened for the pre-show, that would be a cool thing that you could do. What is my URL? I forgot. live.accidentally.com/stream. You can listen live. Let's see.

0: And you can suggest stuff while we're going along, titles and such. I forgot where I was
1: going. Oh, yeah, with show ideas.
0: With that original train of thought. So I guess it doesn't matter. So let's see. What else? Got any time? Oh, that's what I was going with. If you're listening on the pre-show, you got to hear the alternate intro themes that I made that I was not satisfied with, so I didn't play one. I didn't make them. I prompted them. Let's be correct. I prompted some new show opener intro music based off the original with womp womps and stuff. And yeah, I am Ducious is voting for the first one. Yeah, it's good stuff. See, there's a hot beat right there somewhere worth $10 million if somebody would like to contact me. You can contact us at weirdoproductions@gmail.com is the show email currently. It's WIIRDO Productions. Let's see, what else? Oh, you know what? We actually do have a fiat donator to thank. And that's none other than Trashman, who sent us, I believe it was $11.65, but I think he was trying. I think he was trying to work the fees for it to come through at 11:33, but it actually came through at 11:32 because they taxed you a little bit different, I guess. So, I thought that was funny. But yes, he sent us $11 and $11 and some change there. We appreciate that, sir. We do not have anybody on the Bitcoin tonight. So I nailed it. I knew it. I knew that's what he was trying to do. I knew he was trying to hit it at 11:33.
1: I knew it.
0: So that's funny. That's good. He tried, but it doesn't. I mean, you know, it's all fun. We appreciate it. We really do. Like I said before, I'm surprised anybody listens at all. I don't think I'm that interesting. I was always that person that was like, people were like, "Don't get him started. He won't stop." And he'd just be like all crazy and stuff.
1: So don't talk about that stuff at the party tonight, okay?
0: Yeah, don't get him started. He'll just like it just won't stop. I was that guy. I'm the weirdo. So and let's see what else. If you would like to check out the website, it's accidentallyinteresting.com. You can check out the episodes page. If you click on any of the episodes, you'll see my very good show notes, I've been told, actually, by one person.
1: Yeah.
0: That our show has the best show notes. We've got the show notes. Our show notes are the best show notes, I've been told. We've been told that they're the greatest. Probably not, but probably are. They probably are the greatest. definitely better than most.
1: We have the best.
0: Yeah, that was good. The best. Better than China.
1: China.
0: China doesn't have show notes. Not these show notes.
1: They have show notes, but they're socially structured. And China's show notes won't tell you the truth.
0: They won't tell you the truth. My show notes tell you the truth. Even they're the fact news. That I stated that the only requirement for a USDA stamp was that the meat was packaged in America. I was wrong in that because as of January of this year, actually, the Trump administration changed that. The meat actually has to be grown or sourced from the United States in order to get the USDA sticker, is what my show notes reflect. My show notes correct me So I try to do my best.
1: Now, by source, does that mean that they came from somewhere else and then sat on a farm for over 24 hours in the U.S.?
0: I don't know about the stipulations.
1: So then, we're gonna
0: change the regulations. We're going to make it easier. So. Yes. Yeah, I rem. Yeah.
1: Yeah, I skipped that issue of Playboy Trash Man. I just want to let you know. I used to have a subscription. And not for the centerfolds, because, listen, if somebody tells you that they read Playboy for the articles, they're serious.
0: And that's a conversation that you could be joining along with in the chat at chat.accidentallyinteresting.com. You can join us. You do not have to register your nickname to chat in this chat room. But when you come back, it will not remember you. You'll have to enter your credentials again. That's just how it's set up. And if you want to register your nickname, then that nickname will be yours and no one else can use it. But you can just join in at any time at chat.accidentallyinteresting.com. Put in a nickname. You don't have to put your real name. Just nickname. Just put in the same nickname.
1: We don't want
0: to
1: know your real name.
0: If your nickname wants to be, you know, better than weirdo, and then you just put better than weirdo in every slot, and it doesn't actually matter. We don't need to know your real name. We're not the feds. So, what else do we got about the spiel? What are we spieling?
1: I think you about covered the spiel.
0: Yeah, I think that gets it. You can follow us on Twitter at, or on X. You can slash the X.
1: It's X.
0: At Off Topic BS. At Off Topic BS. And you can find me on Mastodon at weirdo at noauthority.social. And oh shit, yeah, I forgot. Trashman.
1: Oh?
0: Yes, no, we talked about this earlier. The poem. Trashman sent a poem.
1: Oh, yes.
0: Yes. Yes, I forgot. I'm glad you're keeping me honest. I'm glad you're keeping me honest.
1: Good job, Trashman.
0: I told you, was there anything else? I knew I was forgetting something. I knew it.
1: Yeah.
0: So this is our donut from Trashman. Today is the only day that matters. Yesterday is gone. Tomorrow is the future and isn't even real. Today is what matters. I will, I want, and I can are not real. I am is the only thing that is. The sun will rise, the sun will set. The moon changes faces, and nature forgets. Today is the day to love. Today is the day to live. Tomorrow is yesterday and does not exist. Trashman Opossum.
1: Man, I really like that.
0: Yeah, that's good.
1: I appreciate that, Trashman. That is good stuff, man.
0: Yep, can't believe you almost let me forget it, Mickey Bravo. We talked about it in the pre-show.
1: I know. We did talk about pre-show. I even said I couldn't wait to hear it. Son of a gun.
0: I actually it won't happen again. Putting it into a prompt and making a song out of it, but I didn't want to be a dick. I wanted to read it the first time first.
1: No, I wanted to hear it raw first, definitely.
0: Hey, baby, I like that. It raw.
1: We're ODB fans around here, guys.
0: And OBDM fans, as I mentioned earlier.
1: Just remember, Wu-Tang is for the children.
0: And it's for life.
1: It is for life. No, but again, kudos on that, dude, because that was, I do love a good poem. If you ever want to check out little snippets that are really good, Dean Koontz's The Book of Counted Sorrows. It's every little snippet he's put, like, before chapters in his books and everything else like that. Really good one to check out if you ever want to get into that.
0: Heck yeah. Heck yeah.
1: Inspired by the show on loop. Nice.
0: Let's see. All right, should we get in with our second half of show here?
1: Yeah, yeah, definitely so.
0: okay,
1: go for it.
0: Okay. Come on.
1: You can do it.
0: You can do it. Where are you at? Why are you taking forever? Oh my God, why are you so quiet? Oh, that ruined it. I ruined it. I'm sorry.
1: You ruined it. You ruined it.
0: I ruined it.
1: You ruined it. Oh, do you want me to bring mine in?
0: No, I had this. I had it. And I was going to...
1: I had something for this.
0: I had a perfect segue.
2: Do you think you're so great with your maths and your science and your facts?
1: Tisk.
0: Yeah.
1: If this was the quick and the dead, you'd be the dead.
0: Everybody else heard it, but you didn't because I put it through the wrong port.
1: Oh, better. You know what? You don't even get to enjoy it.
0: You don't get to. Here, I'll let you hear it.
2: Do you think you're so great with your maths and your science and your facts?
0: Yep. And that's what we're going to do for our second half show.
1: I love that one.
0: Second half show, good. Math, science, and facts, I guess.
1: Math, science, and facts. Yeah, this one I have is pretty science-y, I guess.
0: Okay.
1: Have you heard about the alien rape going on?
0: Oh, no.
1: Listen.
0: Are they extraterrestrial or just illegal?
1: Extraterrestrial. I don't know if it makes it any better.
0: Yeah, probably also illegal.
1: Also illegal. So this one is a bit older, but I felt it merited the attention just because of the parameters of this. So I don't know if you remember or are familiar with Matt Gaetz's claims about everything going on with our interactions with extraterrestrials. So he claimed that there was 6 to 12 of facilities where they had forced breeding programs to create extraterrestrial human hybrids.
0: Oh yeah,
1: isn't for experiments and research.
0: Isn't this the? You keep going. I'll think of it.
1: Oh no. So yeah, allegedly this like a bunch of just forced alien rape going on, and so when Rob Finnerty from Newsmax, okay, I don't go towards news sources, especially mainstream ones, but this was really weird. He asked Congressman Tim Burchett, about this, expecting just a quick brush off of, that's ridiculous, you know. And moving on, but it was really weird because I wish I had the clip to be able to put on here so I could play it. But he said, since he is still a current member of Congress, he can't talk too much about that exact thing. But if the things, then he went on for another minute or two to talk about if the things that he has seen, even within the previous 2 weeks of that interview, was made known to the public, he said the entire world would melt down. But I just thought it was really freaking weird. So first of all, the Matt Gaetz guy, you know, he's a political commentator, politician, lawyer, etc., yada, yada, yada, that he even made this claim in the first place, you know. 12 facilities across the United States where the military is running experiments with forced, or I don't know if it's forced relations or whatever, but you know, they paraphrase the interview after the actual interview, and it was just you know, is alien rape going on? It's like, I'm sorry, but I cannot tell you that. What?
0: Do what?
1: That's what I'm saying. Just what?
0: Yeah, exactly. Exactly. It's like way too. You could have dodged that in like in such a way.
1: Way more slicker, delicate.
0: Yes, in such a slicker fashion to where it wouldn't have led to more questions than answers.
1: Yeah, you could have literally said anything. You could have responded with, "Well, that's a ridiculous question." I mean, just that right there could have been completely disarming to the entire question, but
0: yeah, instead you like, go what in are you, with crazy?
1: As a,
0: you know,
1: yeah, but as replying with, as a current sitting member of Congress, I cannot talk to you about that, but I can tell you that there's stuff going on that I can't tell you about that would make you guys want to make heads roll.
0: That's such a ridiculously, like, just inflammatory response.
1: Right. And so, I just, like...
0: Well, the Griotta Treaty, the Griotta Treaty is a UFO conspiracy legend that says that during the Eisenhower administration, we gave extraterrestrial race permission to abduct and experiment on humans for in exchange for advanced technology. It's been in the lore for a long time. So, now whether or not we have like alien rape gangs now, I don't know.
1: Military alien rape gangs.
0: Yeah.
1: Yeah. This is a military funded rape. I mean, most are, but.
0: Yeah.
1: So, like I said, not exactly new. You know, it's, you know, a few months old. But holy smokes, what an answer to give on live TV!
0: Yeah, that seems like I said. It's just it's inflammatory for no reason. It serves no purpose other than to keep people asking questions, and basically. It's basically clickbait for himself. It keeps himself trending. Did you hear what Matt Gaetz said? Oh my God, Matt Gaetz. Oh my God, you know, just.
1: Oh no, but this is total. So, but this is Tim Burchett, a congressman.
0: Okay.
1: Like Matt Gaetz. Yeah, Matt Gaetz had said that forever ago, and they were asking. They're interviewing Rob Finnerty from Newsmax was interviewing Tim Burchett about what Matt Gaetz said.
0: Okay.
1: And he was just like, yeah, there's a lot of stuff going on. He goes, I can't talk to you about that, but there's a lot of stuff going on that you guys would want to make heads roll.
0: Yeah.
1: He was like, I'm still a sitting member of Congress for a little while longer, so I can't really tell you anything right now. But, yeah, there's some crazy stuff going on. And I'm just like, that is a wild answer. That is a wild answer. I feel really sorry for when he falls down an elevator shaft. Later,
0: or onto shoots himself some in the bullets. Head twice.
1: Yes, one in the back, each side of the back of the head.
0: Yeah,
1: yeah.
0: It's pretty crazy that people can do that. I got to be pretty determined.
1: I don't know how he bound his feet and hands and gagged himself before he threw himself over the balcony to hang. But yeah, he really
0: looks
1: wanted
0: like
1: to die.
0: Looks like suicide to me.
1: Looks like suicide. Move on.
0: Move along, people.
1: Sprinkle some crack on them.
0: Yeah.
1: Oh, it's so bad. It's so bad.
0: Cotton Gin says, the response to I'm a sitting member of Congress, the only appropriate response would have been yes, and I pay you to do that. I'm your boss. That is, tell me.
1: Very, very, very well put. Very well
0: put. I wish I had my Alex Jones clip. Answer the question, jackass.
1: Yeah. Well, so I know that you pay me to be here, but I'm also agreed by the other people that you pay to be here that we're not going to tell you what we're doing with the money that you pay us to be here.
0: So as a representative of the people, Trashman says, you'd think that they are allowed to tell the ones that they supposedly represent
1: Right.
0: He's like, well, think. I'm not technically in my congressional district, so I can't speak about these things.
1: Right. That would have been appropriate. I can't tell you nothing.
0: Now, let me get back to my home territory, and I can talk to people there about it. They can tell you.
1: Oh, it was a Zoom meeting. He was at home.
0: Oh, okay. Well, see, he could have been able to talk about it then.
1: Yeah, he was in his home office.
0: His home office.
1: Home office.
0: Well, let's see here. I got this one.
1: Oh, yeah?
0: I got this next one here. It's in the folder Forced Game Ads Patent.
1: Oh.
0: Pause for a word from our sponsor. The patents for ads inside your games.
1: Oh, no.
0: Video game companies are planning to force ads into your games, and there is a patent for it. Summary here is the U.S. Patent Office published a Microsoft patent application called Contextually Aware Management of Interactive Software Application Access. It describes giving players credits of 15, 30, or 60 minutes of play. When a credit runs out, the system suspends the game at a natural break, a loading screen, the end of a round, a finished quest, a cutscene, a beaten boss, etc., and plays promoted audiovisual content before letting you continue. To find those breaks, it watches the game's menus, animations, sounds, characters, and player inputs. 7 weeks earlier, Xbox had publicly promised, we do not interrupt the flow of gameplay when it launched its ad-supported cloud test. Microsoft isn't alone. Sony held a granted patent since 2016 on pausing a game for a commercial, and in 2026 published another for AI-timed ads on loading screens. EA's CEO has called ads in $70 games a meaningful driver of growth. That is the rundown of it. So you've just beat the boss. 2 hours, 40 deaths, finally done. The screen goes dark, and here comes a car commercial. That's not just a joke. That's Microsoft's patent, published on September 3rd. The title just sounds like word soup, Contextually Aware Management of Interactive Software Application Access. How it works, you get your credits. When it runs out, you get an ad. 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To find those natural breaks, the system watches the game's menus, animations, sounds, characters, and your inputs. Let's see. The 7 weeks before the patent went public, Xbox launched free ad-supported cloud gaming and printed five principles. Principle number two is we do not interrupt the flow of gameplay. In the test, ads run before the play. You get 1 hour session, and it's insiders only. Let's see. A patent that pauses you. Do what?
1: You said this is Microsoft?
0: Yes. This is Microsoft's patent.
1: It would be Xbox.
0: Sony's the one that put out the patent in 2016, and then later on put out a new one in 2025. Yeah, that's actually the next segment here. Sony has granted this exact idea since 2016. Pause the game, play the commercial, resume. The patent says the game slows down first as a warning and can rewind after the ad. In multiplayer, everyone pauses at the same moment. What the fuck? Google's patents list that Sony patented as expiring November 9th, 2026. Sony's newer one, published May of 26, uses AI to guess how long your loading screen will take. then fills it with clips, highlights, scouting reports, or ads. Ubisoft in November 23 opened the map in Assassin's Creed and get a full screen Black Friday ad. Their explanation was a technical error. Let's see the bigger picture here.
3: Ubisoft, you mean never touch a game again?
0: Dude, it's getting bad. Ubisoft's subscription boss. Gamers need to get comfortable with not owning their games. That's a direct quote.
3: You need to get comfortable with piracy then.
0: Yeah. Yep. If buying isn't owning, then piracy isn't stealing. Credits are metered playtime, so you're renting minutes of your game that you bought. 1.29 million Europeans signed a petition to stop publishers killing games they sold. The UA's answer, no law, maybe a voluntary industry code. And the second Microsoft patent, games that rewrite their own story around your engagement metrics. That's, yeah. Yep, your character likes a specific brand because you like it type stuff.
3: Nope, don't like that.
0: Would you watch a 30-second ad for another hour of game you can't afford? Mm-hmm. Have you ever gotten an ad inside a game you paid for? Or it's supposed to be questions for the people here. If the game if the game has to watch you to know when to show the ad, what else is it learning? I want to know. Like, you know, I try not to save too much stuff on like consoles and stuff. So if it's monitoring keystrokes, then it's going to have your credit card numbers mixed in there. It's going to have your passwords mixed in there. You know, it's going to have all kinds of sensitive information mixed in. I would say that it's monitoring your conversations, but they're already monitoring your conversations. You can be retroactively banned for things you said in conversations.
3: Yep.
0: Phoenix on the Lotus Effect, her son had his Xbox bricked because of his language in game chat. Yeah.
3: Pulling that hard R.
0: Yeah, bricked.
3: Was it COD Lobby?
0: Oh, he plays all kinds of stuff, so I don't know. No, could you imagine? Modern Warfare 2 PlayStation 3 lobby to these days? Like, dude,
3: everybody's going to jail.
0: Believe it or not, straight to jail.
3: Like, these like kids nowadays would not survive an old COD lobby.
0: No.
3: Did you see I don't know if you saw that they brought back Black Ops 2. They ported it to the PS5 and the new Xboxes. So they didn't reboot it. Nothing like that. So you can get on there and you can buy the original DLCs for like the zombies and stuff like that, because Black Ops 2 had the best zombies.
0: Yeah.
3: But the image editor is still on there.
0: Oh, yes, I did see that.
3: Bro, like some OGs from back when we used to play Black Ops 2 hopped on there and they made some wild stuff.
0: Yes. So Cotton Gin has brought us, linked us the patent to
3: contextually
0: aware. Contextually aware management of interactive software application access, and it shows how they plan to insert insert the stuff into your game. It's pretty neat. I was just scrolling through it. So,
3: I was scrolling through this article he sent about the Riot Games and how a used CPU
0: Oh, I did see that. Riot. Yes, so this kid was... The band
3: followed it to a new owner.
0: Yes, so this kid bought a used PC offline, and literally, like, what was it, not even a month ago? I think it was, like, 3 weeks ago, the kid he bought it from got banned. I think he's playing Valorant or something like that, and he was cheating, and they banned the board. They banned at the Mac, at the machine level. So... He bought this used computer, plugged it in, and went to go get online and play, and they banned his account because he's playing on a banned machine. So he did get in touch with them. I don't know whatever happened. I don't have a follow up for it, but I did see this, and yeah, it was Valorant. There was some follow up. He was able to contact them, but I don't know what happened after that. So,
3: that's insane.
0: Yeah, they blacklisted the storage drive, his motherboard, every component linked to that PC had been individually blocked.
3: That's absolutely wild. The possibility of doing that, like Trashman said in the chat, that's how deep surveillance goes, hardware level. Like, they banned the stuff down to the hardware components in the machine that he originally played on.
0: Well, yes, because if you ban somebody from their IP address, you can spoof your IP address and get back in.
3: Yeah, it's just absolutely wild that
0: I've seen them ban people's router so that their servers won't talk to that router at all, no matter what the IP address is.
3: That's funny.
0: I've seen them ban, like you said, the machine, different parts of the machine, so that just like the game just crashes instead of trying to load and telling you that it's, you know, and then you find out later that you were actually hard banned. So that's they wild. Used to take screenshots of your gameplay. If I remember back in the Battlefield 2 days, the original 2042 on PC, this is 2002, I think. If you were the server admin, you could pull a screenshot off somebody that's playing in your server. You could pull a screenshot from their computer and it would show you what they were seeing. You could see if they had like kill boxes or yeah, that's crazy. There has to be some sort of appeals process, but a lot of these game companies don't like to have appeals process. My buddy up there by you that I go work for sometimes, his card information and his PlayStation account got hacked, and he was actively getting emails about them spending money on his account while he was chatting with Sony, and while he was going to work that day, he was getting emails that they were spending stuff on his account, and he went through all the proper steps, but one of those steps was to file for a refund on the things. But Sony had it. I don't know. I can't say has. They had, because somebody I know firsthand has gone through this. If you file a refund for anything, for any purpose, they block your account. They do zero refunds, all sales final, no refunds. If you file for a refund, they block out your account. So because somebody had hacked into his account and was actively spending money on his account, and he tried to get his money back because he was not the one in control, they actually blocked it. It was a little over a year of him fighting with Sony. And he finally got his account back. They finally restored it and gave him access back to it because they just locked it down completely for fraud or whatever. And yeah, it was a big to do. So yeah, imagine buying a used car and it stops working because the previous owner committed a crime. You know.
3: Right.
0: So
3: could you imagine?
0: I mean,
3: like I was saying, welcome to cars 2027 and newer. Now imagine, you buy one of these newer cars secondhand, gets repoed, whatever, something like that.
0: Yeah, fugitive.
3: Gets repoed because somebody committed a crime in it.
0: Yeah.
3: I mean, somebody committed a crime, so it gets repoed from them, and then how do you go about that whole situation? I'm sure there's alleged fail safes.
0: Alleged.
3: Whatever. It's. I don't like it. I don't think your cars should have monitoring systems to that extent. Call me old fashioned, but I just want it to just drive. Are we ready for the wood chipper award?
0: Are we? Is that what we're on to?
3: I mean, I have it if you want it.
0: Yeah,
3: let's do it. It's an interesting one.
0: Let's do it.
3: Okay. Wood chipper winner of the week. All right. So this is our wood chipper award of the week. We find somebody or somebodies that would deserve a good old stuffing into the wood chipper, feet first, on slow. And this week we have Scott Wiener from California.
0: What does Scott Wiener do?
3: His amendment to AB 2691.
0: Thank you, son.
3: So, Scott Wiener carved out exemptions for certain felony sex acts involving minors, sparking major controversy and criticism. Fucking naturally, pardon my language, but so
0: these people are evil, and that's the only way they can.
3: They do really are. Like this. They really are. So the original, so Assemblywoman Dawn Addis introduced AB 2691 to permanently bar people convicted of a felony sexual assault or human trafficking from running for or holding state or elected local elected office in California. Okay. The original bill defined sexual assault to include rape, sodomy, oral copulation, lewd acts with children, continuous sexual abuse of a child, and sexual penetration. On June 24 of this year, while in the Senate Elections Committee chaired by Wiener, the bill was amended to exclude three specific offenses from the definition of sexual assault when committed under certain conditions. And those specific offenses is felony sodomy with a minor under certain conditions, oral copulation with a minor under certain conditions, and sexual penetration with a minor under certain conditions. And these exclusions apply when the perpetrator is over 21 and the victim is 14 to 17 years old. In such cases, they no longer count as sexual assault.
0: I think that's the I think he needed to carve out this statute because that's the range that he likes to be in.
3: Yeah. So if the victim's under 14, then the acts remain disqualifying.
0: Ugh. These people are so disgusting, man.
3: So, and if it happens to an adult, like if that person does this to an adult, it is they are disqualified from holding office or running for office. If the victim is under 14, they're disqualified from holding or having office. But if the victim is between 14 and 17, it's okay.
0: Well, it's not. Just according to the law, it is.
3: Right.
0: Yeah, I'm kind of at a loss for words for that one, man. That one kind of makes my blood boil.
3: His argument to it is that the sex offender registry is overbroad and historically discriminatory towards gay men, and cited his 2020 SB 145, which created similar exemptions for certain consensual acts between close age minors.
0: Yeah, 21 to 14 is not close age minors.
3: No.
0: You can't say words that aren't reflected by the actual language of the bill itself. You know what I mean? Like, you can come out here and say things all you want, but if they don't agree with what the statute you're carving out is...
3: They're carving out exceptions for pedophiles.
0: Yes. Yes. It's not for close-age minors. If you're... Dude, what the fuck? 21 is not a minor.
3: Yep. Yeah, but
0: so it Scott Wiener nauseous. Deserves the wood chipper.
3: Scott Wiener deserves the wood chipper.
0: That's all I took from that.
3: Yeah.
0: And that, so, and that while I'll never go to California. Like, I have no desire to ever go to California.
3: I don't care how good your weed is. I don't know how good it is. I wouldn't know.
0: And at this point, I don't care. It was probably grown by pedophiles.
3: It was grown by pedophiles. Pedophilic weed.
0: Ugh. Old feely weed.
3: Ew. Old feely weed.
0: Like, don't smoke that shit, man. Moving on. You'll be on a list.
3: Don't smoke. Oof. On the list of jokes not used in Grandma's Boy.
0: Oh, yeah.
3: So, to the wood chipper, Scott Wiener. To the wood chipper.
0: Yep. I don't have my other...
3: Oh, no, you're good.
0: That was him going through the wood chipper. I did that was, it that organically.
3: Was... That was a very close comparison. Solid A.
0: Hell yeah. I'd do that. Professional.
3: If it was more mechanical sounding, I would have gave it an A+.
0: This is a pretty professional operation, in case you haven't heard by now.
3: Professional.
0: 2.5 hours into this, you should have figured out that this is probably the most professional show you've ever heard.
3: The most.
0: Yep.
3: Nobody does it like us.
0: Nobody does.
3: You can't pay somebody what we're bringing to you for free, okay?
0: Yeah, you couldn't pay somebody to do this. We're going to do it to you for free.
3: Yeah. They don't bring the heat what we bring. When you want this as bad as you want to breathe, then you'll get it. Thank you, Eric Tom, or Eric the Hip Hop Preacher. Have you ever seen that? You ever heard of him? Oh God, I forgot his last name now. I used to listen to some of his stuff. I mean, he puts some sermons in it and stuff like that. Good motivational speaker kind of thing. Stuff I used to listen to at work. They call him, I think it's Eric Thomas. Yeah, it's Eric Thomas, the Hip Hop Preacher.
0: I've never heard of him.
3: Yeah, interesting thing. It was one of those, you know, back in the turning point, you know, that everybody has, right? Well, that you better have around your 30s as you're cresting into your 30s.
0: Yeah.
3: And it was this speech that he had done, and it was, if you want to succeed as bad as you want to breathe, then you'll be successful. And it was talking about, and the story that he portrayed, and I'm going to paraphrase this because, you know, this dude, and he used to do all of his stuff for free. He's monetized now, but he was talking about this guy who was talking to this guru. He was like, I want to be successful like you and everything else like that. The guy's like, cool. Well, then you can meet me out on the beach at 4 in the morning. And dude was kind of confused about it, but whatever, you know, met him out there. And he's like, cool, we're going to walk out into the water. And they start getting out there, and he's complaining about, like, you know, he doesn't know what this is going to do about being successful. And they get about waist deep, and he just puts him under the water. He just holds him under the water. And he pulls him back up. Dude's flipping out and everything. He's like, what the heck did you do that for? He goes, when you're down there, what was the only thing you could think about? He's like, I wanted to breathe. And he goes, cool. He goes, when you want to succeed as bad as you wanted to breathe, then you'll be successful.
0: Well, that makes sense.
3: And I know it's, like, you know, kind of like the way I explain it, it's not as powerful. You know, I don't have the background music, yada, yada, yada, whatever. But
0: yeah, we don't have an ocean I can put you under.
3: Yeah. But the way it was portrayed, it was very in the time of my life that I was going through at the time. It was very eye-opening. I was like, oh, that's, I'm going to start looking at things a little different and started going through different things like that. Yeah, parables. Thank you very much. The parables are great. Thank you, Trash Man. The parable of it was very relatable, especially at that point in time in my life. And he does have some good stuff, some good videos that I've watched on YouTube or things that I've listened to on Pandora. That's what it was. Man, drag that name drop out. Pandora. Yeah.
0: Wow. Yeah. I haven't heard
3: him
0: that
3: and C.T. Fletcher. C.T. Fletcher was a... I haven't heard that name in ages. C.T. Fletcher, he's a motivational, like, bodybuilder dude. That guy's scary, though. He's freaking wild. That was when I started getting into podcasts and stuff, too, because that was when I found the Jocko Willings podcast. I was listening to Jocko Willings for quite a long time. Yeah. I liked him because of... I like how he looks at leadership.
0: Yeah.
3: I love his views on leadership and being able to operate a team properly, accountability, whose fault's really what, and how to treat your subordinates the way you're supposed to. You know, to have a proper functioning team and a chain of accountability and responsibility. And that's why I got into Jocko Willings, I believe. So kudos to him. That seal is a dang good teacher when it comes to stuff like that.
0: Yeah.
3: Yeah.
0: Yeah. Speaking of
3: Cotton Gin's got a beer.
0: Yeah. Speaking of the Pandora, I used Pandora. Fuck. I mean, I was using Pandora all the way up until I was working. Hell, with you just a couple years ago.
3: Yeah, you were still using Pandora when you were working with me.
0: But it's gotten to the point where all my stations have blended together.
3: That's why I stopped listening to mine.
0: It doesn't matter. There's no way. There's no separation anymore on any of my stations. Yeah, I could reset them, but I spent years fine-tuning stations. And then out of nowhere, they started bleeding over. Like, why? I started getting my most listened to channels, right? My first most listened to channel was the Crystal Method Radio, which is house music. The Crystal Method has been around since the early 90s, and it's house music. And that's what I listened to the most. And then I had, and then I had a station that was Red Hot Chili Peppers, and then I added
3: gross.
0: Well, it was for the '90s music. It was, you know.
3: I get it.
0: It was for the
3: 100%. I understand.
0: Right? And
3: yeah,
0: and with that, and I like Chili Peppers. I don't. You know, we've lived long enough.
3: That's my guilty pleasure.
0: We've lived long enough to see our heroes become the villains.
3: To see him become a villain.
0: You know, what is his name? I keep seeing his head, his face, his ugly face in my...
3: I can never remember his name. But, I mean, as you're going into heroes turning into villains, you got Dave Grohl, too.
0: Yeah. You know, he's what, 50, and his girlfriend's, you know, 20. You know, it's a little slimy.
3: Yeah.
0: And just know that gap's been there his whole life. His whole career, his whole dating life has had gaps, age gaps like that. I guarantee it. And
3: it was just like him and MGK. They publicly talked about it. You know, I mean, there's that one all ages show he put on. He came out in nothing but shoes and a sock.
0: Yes.
3: A sock over his. Yeah, you're a creep, dude. You know how many teenage girls were in the front row of that all ages show, and you came out in a sock.
0: Yep. And
3: but yeah, like you and Cotton Gin are both saying on this, everything blended. But there's no reason I should get three. What did it for me? I got 3-6 Mafia on my Dwight Yoakam station.
0: Yes, dude. That's what I was getting at. Is I had a RHCP. And then I added a Led Zeppelin mix to it. You know what I mean? So it would play 90s and then older, like rock, you know, and have go back and forth between like early 2000s, 90s, rock and alt rock to
3: right
0: 70s and 80s rock. Right. And I had and there was an awesome station. That was my second most listened to station. Okay. My third most listened to station was Head PE, right? And that plays more of like, you know, heavy rock, hip-hop, punk style. You know, it plays some other... It would play Tech N9ne. They would play Korn. It would play Rammstein every once in a while on my Head PE station. So I wouldn't have to... You know, that was my top three stations, okay?
3: Mm-hmm.
0: I'm listening to my... Red Hot Chili Peppers and Led Zeppelin. I start getting like bass nectar. You know?
3: Yeah, there's no reason you should get that on there.
0: Skrillex on my Red Hot Chili Peppers. I can see getting. Now, listen, every once in a while, I would get what am I trying to say? I would get the Crystal Method. Or every once in a while, I would get Prodigy on my
3: Prodigy. Okay,
0: Red Hot Chili Peppers, but they're from the 90s. Some of them are even on the same movie soundtracks. You know what I mean? Like it's 90s, and I can accept that, right? But dubstep wasn't a thing in the 90s. Didn't exist.
3: Nope. That was techno.
0: You had techno, like you had you had drum and bass, you had techno, you had house, and then you had progressive and all those other subgenres, but you did not have dubstep. It wasn't a thing. You know what I mean? Skrillex didn't exist. No. It shouldn't be in my early 2000s, 90s radio station. I'm just saying. It shouldn't. I should not be getting, you know, Head PE in my, you know what I mean. You know, it all mixes together. That was the point. We've established that. Fucking move on. Stop.
3: Keep your dick out of my coffee.
0: Exactly.
3: keep your wiener out of my coffee, Scott.
0: Yeah.
3: Good grief.
0: Or do they do like I do as I praise the Lord and pass the ammunition?
3: Well, what is that? So praise the Lord, pass the ammunition. Frank Lesser. Yep. Yeah, maybe a U.S. Navy chaplain, Pearl Harbor, da-da-da-da. Nice. God, I love that feature.
0: Yeah. Woodhouse is awesome.
3: Yeah.
0: Let's see. I think I have one more. No, I have two
3: more. I've only got two more, and they're short and sweet.
0: Yeah, because we're heading towards a 3-hour mark here. So, going on 10:00. Let's see, what do I got here? Okay, I have this one open already, so let's go with it. This came from an X post I saw that was a Daily Mail article, and it was the CIA accused of poisoning the sky in secret weather modification program. I wish I had my bell here. Ding, ding, ding, bellhop bell. Ding, ding, ding, ding, ding. So, The summary of the Daily Mail's headline, CIA accused poisonous guy with toxins as files expose secret weather control agenda, first ran around 3/18/2026. The Daily Mail reposted it on X on 6/2/2026 and again on 9/29. That's when I saw it. The files are mainly an 18-page CIA memo dated 10/7/1965, weather modification, and a letter from LBJ backing the field. The memo is real, and it shows the government planning a fast ramp-up of weather modification funding with the president's personal push while watching a

0: weather modification research was headed. It covers seeding clouds with freezing nuclei, which we've gone over before, fog dispersal, hurricane tracking, and fast-growing federal funding across commerce, the NSF, and the armed services. It frames all of this as research, not as a weapon or a covert spraying program. Weather modification did go to war a couple of years later in Operation Popeye, which we talked about was the Ho Chi Minh Trail.
1: Yep.
0: On poisoning, the EPA's 2025 pages say contrails are condensation, not intentional dispersal of harmful substances, while also listing real risks of solar engineering or ozone damage, crop damage, acid rain. So they say that it's not real, but also list the side effects as if it were, you know. No document in this story shows a CIA program spraying toxins on Americans. That's just the official story. I used a bot to do this, so obviously we're going to get official story stuff. The other story, the CIA files prove a secret weather control agenda, right? Well, let's see. Declassified files expose a long-running government plan to control the weather. A plan, right? Documented ambition and funding. The most evidence for it is the personally pushing for a breakthrough funding project to funding projected to multiply a Soviet race. The Popeye actually used weather as a weapon, with the CIA sponsoring it. The weak spot in this is the memo itself is an analyst's research survey, not an operation order. So we have to state that. That, you know, to stay with our coast to coast AM, stick with the truth roots here. So the claim is that aircraft are deliberately releasing harmful chemicals now through jet fuel. And I don't think it's now through jet fuel. I think RFK is just muddying the waters or poisoning the well or whatever they call it nowadays. I've heard the term poisoning the well so many times in this last 2 weeks. Let's see. The best evidence for this is a sitting cabinet secretary saying it on TV, which is the RFK Jr., the chemtrail movement, going back to William Thomas and Art Bell in 1990. The EPA calls it condensation. Let me go to my other notepad here.
1: Excuse me. Gosh.
0: So, let's see. It was written by the CIA's astrogeophysics branch. What it says is federal weather modification money was about to explode with the Army, Navy, Air Force, Commerce, and the NSF all in his own words to the Commerce Secretary, this is a field in which I want us to move ahead to make a breakthrough. I am convinced it's possible for us. The Soviets are also enlarging their program, is what he said, a weather race. 3 years earlier, Vice President Johnson had said it out loud. He who controls the weather will control the world. The newspapers were already saying it in 1950. In 1967 and 1972, Operation Popeye used the silver iodide and lead iodide seeded over the Ho Chi Minh Trail. Let's see. Seymour Hersh said rainmaking is used as a weapon by the U.S. He said that in 1972. Let's see.
1: Been a long running joke.
0: Yep.
1: That's insane. Listen, we're not poisoning you, but we're poisoning you.
0: So the I have the CIA's airline. Intermountain Aviation, secretly owned by the CIA, based near Tucson at the Vietnam peak. CIA work was 60-70% of its business. Evergreen bought it. Evergreen later.

0: builds a 747 that can dump liquid from the sky. Officially, it's for fire retardant. Evergreen's founder in 1988. We don't know when we've ever worked for them, but if we did, we're proud of it. In regards to working for the CIA.
1: We don't know what we did, but we're proud of it.
0: Let's see.
1: That's the same thing as, listen, as a sitting congressman member, I can't tell you about it, but I can tell you it's pretty wild and you wouldn't like it.
0: I can't tell you that we worked for them, but if we did, we'd be very proud of it. It's the same energy.
1: Yeah.
0: So, yes, I saw the headline that said the CIA is poisoning the sky, and that's basically the rundown of it. Bunch of articles from a research memo that said, basically, I equate these research memos to, like, O.J. Simpson's book, If I Did It, you know? Like, this is how we would do it if we were going to do it, but just know that
1: we didn't do it.
0: You know,
1: God, that's comical.
0: Yeah,
1: that is so comical.
0: Yeah, I think that's all.
1: They took notes from OJ
0: off that one.
1: They took notes from OJ. That's hilarious. Yeah. I didn't do it, but if I did,
0: this is how we
1: would do it.
0: Well, I mean, like Lyndon B. Johnson said, whoever controls the weather controls the world. Do you think that that's not a goal of theirs? I mean,
1: yeah,
0: we say a lot that there's people that want to rule the world. Well, that's one way of doing it.
1: Well, I mean, that's like I was talking about earlier with somebody else. You know, they're like, well, you think there's just like villains out there? Yes, yes. And a lot of them are billionaires right now.
0: Mad scientists are a real thing. Like,
1: that's a real thing.
0: We said it before.
1: Yeah, go for it.
0: There's people that wake up every morning, they brush their teeth, they take their shower, they go to work, and their job is like designing pathogens that would annihilate humanity if they ever got out of that lab. Why?
1: Oh, yeah.
0: I don't know. I wouldn't do it, but they feel like it's necessary because they just want to see. Yeah. They just want to know. I mean, dude, CERN, they're trying to crack open a damn portal into another dimension, maybe hosting, you know, having an intergalactic kegger with ghosts and demons and shit. And we're all just supposed to be like, oh, yeah, no, that's fine. Send tax dollars to it and whatnot.
1: Like, have none of you watched Cloverfield? You know, I mean, and yeah, like Cotton Gin said, like at some level, I get it, being prepared, etc. But we've taken it way past being prepared and a lot of these things. And it's just, we didn't need, you know, 100 million nukes to be prepared for something. Nobody did. Nobody needed all that. We don't need to have, you know, pathogens that can melt your skin off while your lungs blister and you're awake and competent for the whole thing as being prepared. You know, we didn't need that. Okay. We were cool at mustard gas. That was bad enough. You know,
0: we were good at accidentally mixing, you know, bleach and Dawn, you know what I mean? Tinfoil and Drano, you know, go boom boom on accident, you know?
1: Oh, oopsie. Yeah, that's fun. We need every blade of grass again. Correct. Well, but we don't have enough we don't have competent enough people to have every blade of grass again.
0: Well, I mean, depends on where you're at. It really does. It really depends on your geographic location.
1: I don't want
0: location.
1: All blade of grass in California. I don't want every...
0: No, dude, because they'll be kidnapping your kids with them, apparently, and it'll yeah, be fine because they're 21 and your kid's only 14, so...
1: Right, yeah, it'll be fine. It's fine, don't worry about it. It's not a crime anymore. We said it's not a crime anymore, so why are you worried about it? That's the part. Oh, that's the part that pisses me off. Well, I mean, we said it's not a crime anymore, so you really shouldn't be mad about it.
0: Yeah.
1: But screw you, bro.
0: I understand, you know, wanting to be prepared. And when it comes to, like, weather weapons and stuff, I guess preparing would be, you know, build infrastructure like seawalls where California's coasts are eroding and people's houses are falling off, like, as we
1: speak. Falling into the ocean.
0: As we speak. You know, I think that's more or less how you would prepare for, like, a weather weapon. I mean, you really can't do anything for, like, tornadoes and such, but...
1: Right.
0: Yeah, they're doing some.
1: But I get it, but, I mean, I feel like weather warfare, we're not even going to go into possible or not, but weather warfare on its own should be last resort, just like everything else, because we're...
0: Whoa, you just got super crazy.
1: We're screwing with everything else in the world by screwing with something over here. Like,
0: it's butterfly effect type stuff is what we're running into, I think. Yeah, no, I think you got all crispy for a second.
1: Oh, no, what happened?
0: Yeah, you need to refresh, I think.
1: Yes.
0: Yeah.
1: I love our rural connections.
0: We're lagging now. Well, I fucked up and I started the stream and I'm not actually on the I'm on the Wi-Fi on accident. I plugged in but didn't change it over. Yeah.
1: Oh.
0: I'm afraid to do it now because if it'll switch and drop.
1: Yeah. it's welcome to your own trolley problem.
0: Yeah. No, it'll reset the stream and I'm not trying to do that.
1: Yeah. We ain't trying to do that. Well, I have an interesting thing. We have our 15-minute city in effect, our first real 15-minute city.
0: Oh, really?
1: Not in the U.S. Not in the U.S., thankfully.
0: Oh, really?
1: I bet you can't guess where.
0: Tell me more.
1: It's Oxford, U.K.
0: Oh, neat. Imagine that.
1: Yes. So they're piloting this 15-minute city model, and they're doing it under the guise of reducing traffic and promoting walking and cycling.
0: Oh, it's always
1: and increasing local accessibility to essential services.
0: Yeah, it's always for your betterment. Yeah, it's better for you. This will be better for you.
1: Yes, this is better for everybody. Mm-hmm.
0: Eventually, you'll never be able to venture outside of it, but this is better for you and everyone. Won't you think of the children?
1: Yes. You know, and for any of the listeners that are unfamiliar go ahead.
0: All these Western countries are being forced to adopt all these green guidelines and shit. Dude, there's literally a game you can play called Pin Drop India, Pindia. And the game is to drop a geolocation pin and use the street view, and you win if you don't find garbage.
1: That's cool.
0: You win the game if your geolocation, if your street view doesn't find a pile of garbage.
1: Oh, man, now I'm going to have to check that out.
0: Look at most of the major metropolitan areas in Africa are nothing but trash everywhere.
1: Yeah. I mean, I don't know if you've ever been to New York, but I mean, I went to New York and there were certain parts of that place that was just trash everywhere.
0: But yes, being restricted to a 15-minute city, that'll make it better. That's going to fix the problems. Dude, mm-hmm. I don't want to hear anything else about another green this, green that until India is clean.
1: Yeah, no kidding. Have you seen half the rivers and the way they just turn into a freaking soup at the mouths of them?
0: Dude, those people are over here now. I saw a video just earlier today. They were out on a beach in California and they're dropping their trash on the beach and just kicking sand over it.
1: That's so gross.
0: You import the third world, you become the third world. They don't come here and do better. Their countries look like that because of the people that inhabit them.
1: Yeah. I mean, like we used to say back in the day, you kick it with four crackheads, you'll become the fifth one.
0: Well, we always called it birds of a feather, but same thing. Yeah.
1: I mean, that was just to keep everybody away from the crackheads, I think. But, you know. But, yeah, we've got Oxford, UK going into this BS.
0: Oh, that's
1: so
0: awesome.
1: We had... the city is divided into six neighborhood zones with traffic filters monitored by cameras. That's the thing. They're doing this whole thing with an AI monitoring and tracking. That's how they're going to keep track of every single person. Okay. You need permits to drive through certain areas included during operating hours. Public transport, walking, and cycling are the only thing that's unaffected. The permits... Residents get free annual permits, 100 days per year of unrestricted travel within filters.
0: Within filters.
1: 100 days per year, the people that live there can move about unrestricted. For only 100 days per year. Other Oxfordshire residents can get permits for 25 days per year. The exemptions exist for emergency services, healthcare workers, and people needing frequent hospital visits. Unauthorized vehicle crossings incur fines of 70 euros, 35 euros if paid immediately.
0: Oh, God.
1: So they're putting this under the benefits of reducing traffic congestion.
0: No, they just want to tax you to travel.
1: Yes,
0: more.
1: Within an area that you live at.
0: I'm telling you, they're building it right now. They're monitoring all the places you go. Yeah, I don't live in the city. Because they're making their 15. I've made the point in the chat that I can't even make it to a Dollar General in 15 minutes. There is one 12 miles from me, and there is one 19 miles from me. There is a gas station in town. There's a bar in town, but that's it. It's 30 minutes to a Home Depot. It's a minimum of 30 minutes to a Walmart, 27 or so if I go to Chanute. But yeah. It's and I say Walmart a lot because that's what we have here. You know, there are no Menards here. The closest Menards, there might be one in Joplin, but I know there's one.
1: There's one by Joplin. Yep, Blue Springs, Independence, Missouri.
0: Yeah, that's the one I'm talking about. I think.
1: Yeah, you're right, because that would be the Independence / Blue Springs line over there.
0: Yeah.
1: And there's another one in Yuppieville, Kansas, up north in the high end area. There's another one on the Kansas side that I used to go to a lot.
0: Yeah, I've only ever been to the one that's in Independence. So
1: yeah.
0: But yeah, there's nothing really around here. So
1: 15-minute city would be an absolute prison because you're getting fined. So the equivalent of moving around past your allotted 100 days a year.
0: They intend to have all your amenities within 15 minutes of your house. But I'm like I. You know, you're going to have to use those passes to do things like the theater, the stadium. You know, those things may not be in your general 15-minute area.
1: Right. Well, they're trying to make this a completely containable, like, small area. Everything, including an event center, can be accessed within 15 minutes.
0: Right, but once you spread something out over the geographical area of, say, New York City, then you're not 15 minutes from all those things all the time. Yeah.
1: Yes, you can take public transportation in these areas.
0: Out of your area to another, like, that's what I'm saying. Eventually these restrictions,
1: you only get 25 passes for those
0: per year. So 25 times a year you can decide to do something that's not in your 15-minute area.
1: Right. Without having to pay a fine that is equivalent to $100 US.
0: Which explains why the need for this abundance of cameras everywhere.
1: Right, exactly. And this also includes the amount of time that you're allowed to be gone outside of the city. Like, if you're a resident of this area, you're not allowed to be gone more than I can't remember if it was 3 weeks or 3 months at a time.
0: Yeah, that's
1: without being fined $100 a day for every time that you were outside of that area. So pretty odd in my opinion.
0: So, me and Trash Man were talking in the back channel, and I brought up the Flock shit, and that struck a memory here. I'll use this as my last one for tonight, because the other one I had was I like it, but I can bring it next time.
1: Okay.
0: Florida cops say they don't know who owns 11 unpermitted Flock cameras. Yes, and I thought this was interesting.
1: Just unpermitted ones?
0: My response was, that's not alarming at all, you know. He said, can anyone buy and subscribe? I'm sure the mob has access. So, Florida cops are facing questions after a mandate to remove all Flock cameras tracking cars on St. Lucie County roads led local police to uncover more than a dozen suspicious cameras operating without permits. Local residents told the Washington Post that they were alarmed that no one knows who owns many of the mysterious cameras. Of the 14 cameras found, 11 had no obvious owners, raising concerns about who has access to sensitive data that bad actors could abuse. And after the cameras were discovered, St. Lucie County Commissioner James Clasby told a local news outlet that there's potential for law enforcement to have cameras out there, and I'm okay with that. But the St. Lucie County Sheriff's Office ended up claiming three of those cameras, then refused to explain why they never obtained the required permits. The office did not immediately respond to Ars's request, because this is an Ars Technica post. Ars's request to clarify whether it accessed data recorded by the cameras. In Florida, police have repeatedly been caught misusing Flock cameras, sometimes tracking single cars hundreds of times for personal reasons. The officers in Fort Pierce, Josepher Crutchfield, accessed a Flock database 382 times while stalking an ex-girlfriend. The Post noted, while another cop, Christopher Goodson, reportedly nearly doubled that number of searches while looking for his estranged wife. Almost 800 times. Two Pinellas County cops were arrested for invasive Flock tracking, with one, Travis Stanton, found searching a minor, and the other, Carl Gwynn, stalking a woman he wanted to date. Across the U.S., the Post has found at least 50 cases of similar police misuses. As the problem has escalated, Flock has claimed that it has added safeguards to prevent police misuse of its database, but experts warn they're ineffective. For St. Lucie County residents who frequently pass the unpermitted cameras, privacy concerns remain, as the county has given owners 30 days to remove the cameras, seemingly with no questions asked. One camera already came down, a Post reporter confirmed, after St. Lucie County's interim administrator, Matey Santa Maria, explained that the county put up bright red notices. Cops remain uncertain if the cameras are actively collecting data, the Post reported, until the deadline arrives, which for some cameras could be at least as late as October 20. County spokesperson Eric Gill told the Post that staff plan to start placing plastic bags over the cameras. The small step could help obscure footage to prevent invasive tracking, but one resident, Ty Grant, told the Post that concerns remain. Even about the camera that was promptly removed.
1: Well, yeah.
0: For people potentially recorded by the cameras, it's imperative that cops try to figure out who owns them. And that makes me feel very unsafe, Grant said. Let's see. Flock's web of mystery cameras. It's possible that Flock dropped the ball at submitting permitting requests for either privacy or police use of the mysterious cameras. That has happened for years, as a 2024 Forbes investigation reported. And the Post has noted that more recent examples. Last December, Flock installed two cameras in Cambridge, Massachusetts, without telling anyone, after local officials had banned the technology. And just last month, officials in Mill Creek, Utah, were baffled to find an unknown camera installed on city property that neither the city nor police requested. About an hour from the most recent batch of sketchy cameras, officials in Palm Bay, Florida, suspended their camera system after finding that Flock continually installed cameras and then failed to request final inspections. In that case, city officials ended up approving Flock's permits. St. Lucie County Commissioner Clasby told local media he thinks that not knowing who the camera belongs to is another issue beyond police misuse and data privacy that Flock must address. Already battling backlash, particularly in Florida, the only state to ban cameras on state roads, Flock appears motivated to connect with the only county or with the county before the 30-day notice period expires. A Flock spokesperson told the Post that the company already reached out to the officials to discuss the unpermitted cameras. The spokesperson seemed to downplay the controversy, saying that permitting requirements vary by jurisdiction and are not necessary in every jurisdiction. Ours reached Gill to confirm that St. Lucie County began talks with Florida this week. According to Gill, Flock is juggling many requests right now since there are demands to remove cameras throughout the state. As Flock assesses the case, Gill said that county staff is still working on the best possible way to make sure the cameras are removed by the permittee before the deadline. Once the deadline is passed, staff will be working to safely remove the cameras and or add covering so that they are unable to capture video. And that's the end of it. Yeah.
1: Well, why don't we set up our own Flock cameras then? Police the police. If it's so okay. Oh, that's right. They have a problem whenever somebody else does it.
0: Yeah, apparently they got an issue.
1: But it's wild because it seems like it's an openly... It seems like it's an openly sourced, new set of BS, right? By the looks of it.
0: Well, yeah.
1: That's what it sounds like, and people are just able to access that.
0: It's probably just Flock cameras that they didn't get permits for, honestly. I mean.
1: Yeah.
0: And it wouldn't be hard to see.
1: God forbid it was somebody else putting something up.
0: Yeah, and it wouldn't be hard to see if they're actually transmitting data. You could sit next to it with a laptop and
1: measure that.
0: Figure out, yeah, or you could put it on your phone and figure out if it's sending. Or yes, you can figure it out. Yeah, and it's even I could do it, so it's really not that technical.
1: Jeez.
0: But yeah, so now we have
1: don't play like that. Cameras. Don't play like that.
0: We have Flock that is putting cameras back up in places that don't want them or has told them no. They're not filing for permits, so we don't. There was that leak that came out that showed that they have over double the amount of devices on their network than what they first stated.
1: Yeah, they said, "Oh, we only have like 100,000."
0: It's more like
1: over 300,000.
0: And some of the, not all of those are technically Flock cameras, but they're all devices on their network.
1: Still.
0: Yes. So some of them could be those signal trace devices that we talked about that actually harvest data from your phone.
1: Tisk tisk. Like, we have all these people sitting here forcibly doing it and having to do it against votes and against things that they've already signed and agreed to. And then we have people over here in Oxford, UK welcoming it because it's a fun little experiment.
0: Yeah, aren't these fun little experiments? Yep.
1: Yeah. Such great stuff. That's terrible. God, we just love the doom and gloom. I wish I had a happy one to end it on. this evening. I don't really have any happy ones this evening.
0: Yeah, because
1: the only UK thing I have is, left is...
0: Sorry. The UK is completely covered in CCTV. They have
1: very few it's almost as bad as China, bro.
0: They have very few police on the street. They just use the CCTV and send them out of the hub. I used to watch that reality TV, CCTV in the UK show, and it was mostly
1: just I remember that.
0: Yeah. It was mostly just drunks peeing on the street, but, you know.
1: Gosh. I forgot about this old CCTV.
0: You said you don't have a good one to end on?
1: No, not really. The only other thing I have is just, I guess it wasn't even one I was going to include, but I guess we're sending 10,000 more troops and an aircraft carrier over to Iran.
0: Iran.
1: You know, because apparently we're just, you know, having such a blast over there that we're sending another aircraft carrier.
0: Huh.
1: Because, yeah. I'm trying to remember which one. Oh, it's the Theodore Roosevelt, USS Roosevelt, departed from San Diego on last Sunday on its way over, carrying 10,000 service members.
0: Yeah, the not a war. We're sending them to the not the war in Iran.
1: Yeah, the not another war. We're sending them over to the no more wars. And then we have some famous quotes by Archito in charge. Don't worry if it was the other side. To any listeners, don't worry. If it was the other side, I'd be making just as much fun. I don't care if it was Sleepy Joe or Dozing Donnie. I don't care. But he said, by annihilating Iran, we have created peace in the world. With Iran here, I don't think you could ever have... Bro, I'm pretty sure Iran's still there.
0: Yeah.
1: Like, don't forget, he told Time Magazine that we have, we're going to resume bombing, you know, after the midterms, but, you know, we've already annihilated Iran, and, you know, if they were still here, we could never have peace, and we have world peace right now. We have peace, not world peace, but we have peace in the world.
0: Well, yeah, I mean,
1: allegedly. My house
0: is pretty peaceful.
1: I mean, my backyard's peaceful right now.
0: Yeah.
1: God, I love perspective. That's so great.
0: A conflict or a police action or
1: exactly.
0: What was it? A limited strike, you know.
1: Peacekeeping operation.
0: A quick little in out, you know.
1: Yeah, just a quick little in out. 20.
0: A quick little adventure.
1: 20 years later.
0: 15, 20 minutes, 40 tops.
1: Shoot him. He's not real. Oh my God, he's bleeding. I meant that he's a bureaucrat. I don't respect him. it's never a war. It's always a peacekeeping operation.
0: War, 20 minutes in and out. Be the quickest war you ever saw.
1: Ever saw? I'm the best at these wars. You saw what we did in Venezuela? That was the big bragging point, too. You saw what we did in Venezuela? You heard about our tricks? Watch what we're going to do with this war. We're running out of fucking ammunition, dude. Come on.
0: We'll just build bigger factories and make more bullets. The best bullets.
1: Stop bombing the side of the damn mountain.
0: Yeah. They're carving a path into Iran through the mountain. Just bombing the shit out of it.
1: Billions of dollars in bombs at a time. I mean, not to mention what, the 40,000 bombs we just sold Israel or whatever. I thought of that whole thing. God, that's terrible.
0: That really is terrible.
1: Just to keep the machine going. keep the machine going and it keeps printing money.
0: Keep printing money.
1: Every time.
0: Feed the beast. Feed the war machine. The global.
1: Yeah, well, the oil dollar is struggling hard.
0: Yeah.
1: It's struggling hard to keep up with everybody that wants to change it to something else. We can only fight so many people that want to get rid of the dollar.
0: Well, I think it's my personal belief that they're going to use some sort of global conflict that we're tuning up for in order to bottom out the currency and switch us all over to digital, completely get rid of the physical currency.
1: Well, yeah, because without the physical precious metals that the currency was originally based on, this isn't going to last anyways. Especially not since we started buying our own debt back.
0: Yeah, it's bad. It's bad. Yep. Have a plan. Buy some beans.
1: Yep.
0: Keep one in the chamber.
1: Learn how to do things from scratch.
0: Learn how to do
1: watch a anything, video or two.
0: Literally anything.
1: Yeah. Learn something.
0: Be
1: every day.
0: Be useful in a world that doesn't have all of our modern amenities.
1: Yeah. Learn how to fix in a world of disposable things.
0: Yeah.
1: Gosh.
0: I'm well, still that holding was on to show. Stuff
1: that I should have thrown away years ago.
0: That was a show. We did a show.
1: That was a show.
0: We brought
1: that was
0: topics.
1: The 12th show.
0: That was our 12th time.
1: We talked about topics.
0: To 13th rendition, 12th publication.
1: There we go. Ooh, I like that.
0: Yep. Did anybody use the title list tonight?
1: I think there was there was quite a few in there, I believe.
0: Eight titles.
1: Eight?
0: Yeah. All right, ladies and gentlemen. You have successfully made it through the 12th episode of the Accidentally Interesting Podcast. We thank you for hanging out. We enjoyed doing this. We hope somebody else enjoys it too. So, that being said, coming to you from a kitchen table in the Midwest, I have been Weirdo.
1: Thank you again for joining us on this episode, this week, again, and in the chat. This has been Mickey Bravo. Have a good one.

0: All right, that's all I got for you today. Have a good rest of your evening, and go fuck yourself. Bye.
1: No.
2: Agenda.
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1: Without
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1: and Sunday.

0: and the hell. From courts to books, we lay it all bare. Just two good old boys with a casual flair.
1: Howdy, Ben. How are you today?
2: Doing all right, Gene. It's a rainy, dreary day.
1: Yeah.
2: Yeah.
1: It's definitely been rainy and lightning-y here. I'm hearing a lot of thunder.
2: Yeah, we've had a lot of thunder and lightning and a little bit of rain.
1: Yeah. Yep. It's cooled off. That's a good thing. It's 73 here.
2: I don't even know what we're at here.
1: So humid, but cooled off.
2: Let's see. Oh. So we're at 73.
1: Yeah, same temp. Mm-hmm.
2: So I have my first truly reoccurring task for my GrokBot.
1: Oh, nice.
2: And it's using a combination of my local AI and a combination of Grok to be able to scrape the internet.
1: Okay, what are you looking for, Bible passages?
2: No. I have it. In fact, here, I'll send you in our show notes the output of this. But I have it scraping for specific types of RFPs that are related to my business.
1: Okay.
2: And correlating the report. And it...
1: So you're not counting that Daily Cat Girl report that you were doing before? You're not counting that as your first one?
2: What? Which one?
1: The Daily Goth Girl report?
2: I do not do a Daily Goth Girl report.
1: That's funny how you post a picture every day. Okay.
2: that is human effort, sir. Thank you very much. No, but take a look. So it output this nice little CSV file.
1: Mm-hmm.
2: That
1: you literally sent me a CSV file. Okay.
2: Yeah. What? That's the output. What's wrong with CSV? You don't like the format?
1: I love the format. I wrote a game mod that outputs CSV for one of my games.
2: Yeah, but anyway, it goes around, pulls the opportunity, the issuing entity, the title, the date it's due, the date it was posted, you know, scope notes, everything. It's fantastic.
1: Cool.
2: So that's now scheduled to run every Monday.
1: And I'm going
2: to
1: send them as part of that.
2: It's doing some of the formatting. So the only Grok is only pulling raw information. It's doing the formatting and the initial list of places to go scrape. Information,
1: what do you mean by that?
2: Like the info from, hey, here's a website that has this RFP. It pulls it down and feeds it to my local model that then runs the analysis and so on. I could do it all in Grok, but this is cheaper, right? Because I've got the hardware to run. So I'm only using Grok for the internet-facing tasks, is basically what it is.
1: I gotcha.
2: Like, all of this could be just done in Grok, but I have a local car. It's also that experiment of getting the two to work together, right?
1: Right. I have not done that.
2: Yeah, so Grok just scrapes the internet and hands the local model, which is a Quinn model, the information, and then it's processing, summarizing, formatting, and dumping into this spreadsheet.
1: So the Grok just gives it a link?
2: Yeah, basically.
1: Hey, okay, so you just have Grok going out there and looking, and when it finds something, it sends you the link.
2: Correct.
1: I think it'd be pretty trivial for Grok to just do the whole thing, but fair enough. You're
2: that
1: doing
2: was
1: testing.
2: Not the experiment, damn it.
1: Yeah. Now I get it. Okay.
2: Yes, I'm very sure Grok could do the entire damn thing.
1: Mm-hmm.
2: But, you know, it even classifies it whether or not it's an open RFP or limited and all that. Like, I've got it shredding out quite a bit of really good information here.
1: Mm-hmm. That's fascinating.
2: Yeah. So, sales resource. Woohoo!
1: Yeah, man. I think for better or worse, depending on which side you're on, AI is a tremendous sales resource.
2: Yeah.
1: Maybe it'll finally, you know, I should do a project like that. I should have AI actually go through my LinkedIn and figure out if anybody I know is worth contacting.
2: Does anyone I know on LinkedIn worth money?
1: Well, they're all worth money. You see, I've almost exclusively gotten people to be my LinkedIn contacts if they're CEOs.
2: By the way, if anyone's interested, the Israeli Electric Corporation is looking for, let's see, what was it? Provisions of OT information for cybersecurity policy.
1: Oh, I should be, so, okay. I'm sure somebody might be.
2: Anyway.
1: Yeah, that's cool.
2: So, people on LinkedIn, CEOs.
1: Mm-hmm.
2: Where are you going with that?
1: Cool. That's a recent posting, too.
2: Yes, it is.
1: Nice.
2: See, you're looking at the information now going, huh.
1: I'm looking at LinkedIn. I don't know what you're talking about.
2: Okay. Well, anyway, that's my fun and exciting little AI story.
1: Well, I've been doing a lot of
2: between Grokbot and my local LLM. It's producing some really cool stuff.
1: What is your method of API for them?
2: I'm just using the bridge.
1: Using the what?
2: What's it called? MCP. I'm just using an MCP bridge.
1: Okay. Because that was kind of what I wanted to figure out before heading down that path.
2: Yeah, and the Grokbot has access to my local AI, its API, so it has full access to my local LL.
1: Oh, the Grok does?
2: Yeah.
1: Okay.
2: From my computer, to be clear. Okay, not like that, straight to the internet.
1: I was kind of wondering, isn't that your server?
2: Grokbot is running on my Windows PC that I'm sitting here talking to you on.
1: You're right.
2: It is in the same network segment as my server and everything, and it can connect to it there from my PC.
1: Yeah, I've not done that.
2: Grok has none of my passwords and will not have any of my passwords. Like, I will never log it into, like, my TrueNAS box to do troubleshooting. I can ask it troubleshooting steps and do things, but I'm never giving it credentials to shit.
1: I have concrete separation with mine. The closest it can get is it can ask me for a screenshot.
2: Right. That's about where I'm at.
1: Yeah. Yeah. I was just blown away when I've had friends of mine that are like, you know, executives and companies like, oh, this thing is great. It's reading my email. It's setting up meetings for me. It's running my computer. It's managing my bank account.
2: Yeah,
1: I'm like, you're fucking nuts.
2: Yeah.
1: So I would not.
2: You and I had a little bit of a conversation earlier this week about AI experience on the Mac versus a standalone card.
1: Oh, yeah. So now that I've got a Mac Studio thingy, it is interesting. Now, I didn't get anything nearly as fancy as what Darren's got. He's got 120 gigs of RAM, which is, you know, that'd be very cool. No, mine's just 32. But then again, so is my NVIDIA card. That's also 32.
2: Mm-hmm.
1: And the thing that I realized after putzing around with AI on the Mac and installing MinMax in there, which is what I've always kind of zeroed in on as the sweet spot to run if you have 32 gigs, regardless of whether it's a Mac or a card. And holy shit, is the Mac slow.
2: Well, and like you and I were talking about, there's a couple different architectural reasons for that.
1: Mm-hmm. For sure.
2: And your card is older than the Mac, correct?
1: Oh, yeah. My card is like 7 years old. The Mac is 4 years old. Maybe 3.5. I don't know. Something like that. Maybe 3. No, I think it's over 3. It's the Mac M2 Ultra Studio.
2: Okay. But the point is, you're running on more modern Mac hardware and older NVIDIA hardware.
1: For
2: and
1: sure.
2: The NVIDIA hardware is significantly faster.
1: Oh, it's
2: now,
1: it's,
2: that NVIDIA hardware, are you doing it in Windows or Linux?
1: Way faster. Yeah.
2: Are you doing it in Windows or Linux?
1: Well, the Mac, I'm doing in Mac. I have not put on Linux, so I'm using still Windows with the card.
2: Oh, you're going to see another 20% performance boost, my friend.
1: Yep. So it is definitely, I would say, too slow for practical use. I think it's fine if you're experimenting and you're running a bunch of tests to see, you know, which LLM is going to be a little faster for you or whatever. But from a practical standpoint, like, you know, I was, for the last few days, I've been working on an app. It was a Mac app that Darren built, and then I got the source code and converted it to the PC, and then tweaked some stuff in it.
2: Yeah, I don't know if I want to trust you and run that on my system.
1: Oh, whatever. You should run
2: considering it. Considering I almost deleted your AI.
1: Hey, you weren't even close to deleting my AI.
2: All I had to say was star dot star at the end of the drop table's comment to it.
1: It wasn't even close. It wasn't paying it. No. The mistake that I made was mine, not yours. I had my AI set up to talk through Signal. But I was smart enough right off the get-go to not trust certain people on there to talk to it. So I pre-set it up so it would only listen to me.
2: Oh.
1: Yeah.
2: But you made a mistake.
1: And then immediately when Ben saw it, he starts trying to be a troublemaker, trying to send it, just like he does with my Alexa, trying to tell it to find porn and things.
2: And it did, too.
1: It did, no. So he starts sending this, you know, drop table commands and things, that SQL injection. And I was like, ha ha. So I click reply back to him and like, yeah, ain't gonna work, motherfucker. This thing is hardened. And it didn't occur to me that my reposting and replying to him and reposting his command would actually get an answer from the damn AI. Who is set up to only listen to me. Now I'm the one that's self-owning here. Now, luckily, Ben didn't actually put in a properly spelled command. Well, I wasn't actually
2: trying to take down your AI, dude. Uh-huh.
1: So nothing happened. But then, of course, I had to reharden it after that. But it was like I knew enough to make sure that it doesn't just listen to random friends, alleged friends.
2: With friends like these, who needs enemies, right?
1: Yeah, but that's good. No, I mean, I kind of consider that you were helping to test the security of the device, so that's all good.
2: You know, I'm reminded of the Warren G. Harding quote, "It's not my enemies. My enemies I can handle. It's my friends, my goddamn friends that keep me up at night."
1: Exactly. So, but yeah, it's fun doing these little experiments, creating these little connectors and different apps and stuff, and it's like it reminds me of when I used to enjoy doing software development a long, long, long time ago, because you have these moments of epiphany, and that is very much the same process with AI. The part that AI does, the part it takes care of, is just looking up all the samples, examples of code of somebody else trying to do what you're trying to do.
2: Mm-hmm.
1: So I don't have to do that, which is something I would have done previously myself. It takes care of doing all of that, but it doesn't know what it's doing from a practical sense. So I actually did an unrecorded episode of my podcast with Darren yesterday for about 2 hours.
2: Why is it unrecorded?
1: Because it was a phone call. But that's what I mean by unrecorded. It's like every time we talk, it's basically the same thing that we do on the podcast. This one just happened to be off the podcast. But we were doing the same thing, talking about AI and stuff that I'm doing, that he's doing, that he wants to do. And I kind of explained to him this concept that I first mentioned to you on our episode.

0: hopefully I can have one of the first books on this particular topic. Because you just kind of go down the line, like, what do you actually need to be good at with AIs? Well, you need to understand the goals of the project. You need to understand the scope. You need to speak enough of the technical language to convey what you need to the developer. You need to make sure that it doesn't wander off on some weird tasks that you didn't really care all that much about that it decided it was going to do. You need to be able to have regular updates from it to make sure that it's still going down the same path that you agreed to. I mean, like, all these same things that I would do with, because I've run three different software companies over the years, the exact same things that I would do with humans, I'm just doing them with the AI at much faster order, right? So it's something that may be a weekly event with AI happens once an hour. And ultimately, the thing that AI currently, I'm not saying it's going to stay this way. So we'll, you know, developers will still lose their jobs. But currently, the thing that AI is not good at is it's not very good at obvious things. Like, you need to be explicit with it, because it's not going to make the right assumptions.
1: Well, and one thing that I've found is you cannot ask it questions about something that you don't already know enough about.
0: Yeah, I mean, you can, but you just don't know if you're going to get the right answer.
1: Yeah, exactly.
0: Yeah, but I'll give you a concrete example so this would make sense for people. So one of the things that the AI did in Darren's version of this app, and the app we're talking about, it's basically a glorified task manager. It shows pretty graphs and charts for all kinds of different stats about your computer while it's running. And one of the things that the app did was, it, in my take, it screwed up a lot of the labels on these bar graphs. Like, it put everything into bits.
1: You even have a licensing agreement in here.
0: Well, I wrote that.
1: Yeah, I don't know. I can't run this, Gene. I'm going to have to run it in a sandbox.
0: No, you can agree. It's very concise. It's about 18 pages that just specify. Just make sure you read the last page. You'll get a laugh out of it.
1: Especially the remote access to my system.
0: No. Just go all the way to the bottom. If you're looking at it on the last page, there's something funny you'll enjoy.
1: How far up from the bottom? The interpretation. The headings in this agreement are forever, so they do not affect the interpretation.
0: Standard legal language. It's a very good agreement. I mean, this is what every piece of software has, frankly. I don't know if you've bothered reading any of them.
1: I only accept license agreements inebriated.
0: When you're drunk.
1: So that they are not legally binding.
0: Right. As long as you're drunk, they're not legally binding. I love that little workaround.
1: Yeah, that, or have my kid click the mouse button, you know?
0: There you go. Drop your cat so it lands with its paw on the mouse button. Yep. I never clicked that. That wasn't me. Did you get to the last section, or should I just say what it is?
1: You should say, because I'm looking and I'm not finding anything that's just standing out.
0: Are you at the very bottom?
1: Yes, I'm scrolled all the way to the bottom.
0: Okay, and then look for the section that begins with, if you're in the following countries.
1: It's not at the very bottom.
0: Maybe a paragraph up.
1: All notice requests, claims, warranties, waivers. It's not there.
0: Maybe two paragraphs up.
1: All right. Miscellaneous. All matters. Nope.
0: Just say what it was,
1: because I'm midway back up through the agreement now.
0: No, it's at the very end. It's like the last paragraph, or the one right before the last. It's a section that talks about if you're
1: a citizen of any European Union country, or Switzerland, Norway, or Iceland, use this product explicitly is prohibited. Okay.
0: Uh-huh.
1: And why is that?
0: It means I get to sue Europeans now for clicking a button and not reading the contract.
1: Do you have anything in it that geofences it?
0: No. No, it's up to them.
1: Anything that dials home?
0: They're supposed to read, man. Can't be installing shit you don't read. That's illegal.
1: Right, but how are you going to know that they've installed it?
0: Oh, I see what you mean. Well,

0: I mean, I got my ways. Mm-hmm. Let's just say I don't know if they're running it. Anyway. Yeah, so the point is that if you're good at managing people currently, you're going to be, it's going to be easier for you, and you'll probably be quicker at understanding how to manage the AI to get to what you need to do to get. And if it's something that you've never thought about, it doesn't mean you can't learn to do it. It's just not going to be a skill that you're currently already using. And that's where I've seen a lot of these issues, because like I started saying, the issue that Darren's app had that I noticed right away is all the labels were in bits. Now, obviously for network speed, that's fine. That's what it should be. It should be measured in gigabits. That's typically how it's reported. But for a lot of other things that it's measuring, it should not be using bits.
1: Like RAM. You don't want your RAM measured out in bits.
0: No, exactly. And I told it to fix that. So I had to go through and get stuff like that noticed. Well, first of all, I had to notice it. And I had to tell it to fix it. You know, the other thing that it had was it was reporting CPU usage in a legitimate but not useful way, which I don't like it when I see apps that do this. It was using 100% as 100% of a single core. You've seen this before, where you have apps that are using 180% of the CPU.
1: Yes.
0: It's not technically wrong. It's just annoying. So I had to have it fix that. And just a bunch of little things like that. Then when porting from the Mac to the PC, it couldn't sense the temperature at all, because obviously Macs are actually easier in that count. You can actually talk to the... It's got like known standardized commands for sensors for temperature. Same thing for power usage. Like on the Mac, you could just query the power usage right off the motherboard, and it'll tell you how much power it's using.
1: Well, you can use it in Windows as well, but each motherboard has a different, it's not standardized. Just
0: each motherboard, but each component is separate. The power that your GPU is using, the power your CPU is using, the power that motherboard itself is using for things like fans and hard disks. So there's a number of different power things that you query independently, because they don't all exist necessarily. And on top of that, different brands have different nomenclature for some of this stuff. So I actually got the power working correctly, and I was testing it by using a power meter. And I did something that kind of looks nice, I think, too. I overlaid the GPU power and I overlaid the GPU temp and the CPU temp on top of each other. So you could see both of those on the same line, but in different colors.
1: Very cool.
0: But
1: I look forward to running it in my sandbox.
0: But as far as power usage, you know, that required quite a bit of collecting data from different sensors and then doing math. Is a lot of these things don't actually report the power in watts that you're using. They're reporting voltages, and they're reporting, like, we can calculate the watts used, but it's not a native sensor response.
1: Mm-hmm.
0: So I had to do that, and then again, test that against other software that's using sensors to see if the calibration is correct or not. So there's definitely been some stuff done that's more specific to the PC version. The one thing I haven't done yet, and before I switch to Linux, I'm going to have to do on here, is to get the GPU calibration done so that it can report basically the neural processor. So see if I can get data
1: neural specific. Processor? You mean your NVIDIA card?
0: Yeah, yeah, yeah. But they get data not just for how much memory is used and whether it's running or not, like a GPU, but see if there's any other sensory data that is available from that card or other cards, and then use that. Because, again, on the Mac, there's an actual query that you can do to test how much of the AI-related processors are being utilized. Because on the Mac, well, you know, they're separate from the GPU.
1: All of that can be done through the NVIDIA. There's a command line app, at least on Linux. I don't remember what it's called right now, but all of that's very easy to do on Linux, at least.
0: Data exists. It's just a question of pulling it in there. So that'll be kind of the final version. Now, just for, you know, openness. The app looks amazingly like another commercial app that's out there. And Darren mentioned this, but I hadn't looked at the commercial app until after working on this thing. He basically just copied what is otherwise a commercial app.
1: So you stole the source code.
0: That's what I wanted to know. Because, like, did we just have the AI commit some theft here? The source code is not available.
1: What's the app?
0: I can find it here as we're talking. It's actually, I think it's called TMOG, T-M-O-G. It's TMOG.org.
1: TMOG knows why.
0: Mm-hmm. Yeah, that's
1: It's Dan. It's Dan from his, okay.
0: It's the guy, it's written by the guy that wrote the original Windows task manager. So you may recognize some things from this app to my app.
1: It's $100. Damn.
0: Uh-huh.
1: For the Pro 9 pack.
0: Did you scroll down to the picture of the UI?
1: Yeah.
0: Okay. It's somewhat similar. So the thing I had to laugh at is it copied the UI, which, you know, I mean, I've certainly had other developers copy shit when we were working on stuff in the past. That's the normal thing. But it copied it very, very closely. And then it copied the logo.
1: That's hilarious.
0: And I was like, dude, Darren, did you not look at the damn logo and then tell it to come up with a new logo? Because I thought that was your logo that it just came up with that little squiggle. Turns out it just copied it from the other product. All I did is just remove the word TMOG. So there is, you know, I mean, I would call this flattery because it's, you know, copying is a sincerest form of flattery. But here's the amazing part. It recreated this app that does not have source code publicly available. It recreated, including the functionality of all the stuff on the left side. Pulling processes, looking at system info, looking at whatever apps do you have a setup for startup. Like, it literally copied that functionality based off of looking at a UI.
1: Do we know what the differences between his free and pro versions are?
0: Yeah, the pro version lets you record data for analysis. And you could download the free one. It does most things. It's the pro one probably does like 10% of the most interesting things. But visually, you can download it.
1: Well, I just want to know what the difference between pro and non-pro is.
0: Well, he's got a chart in there if you look at tmog.org.
1: I'm there, and
0: it's also interesting to me that this is a commercial product being sold on the .org website. I mean, it's not illegal by any means, but it goes against the intent. Your .orgs are supposed to be non-profit.
1: Yours and Darren's is smaller. What? Y'all's file is smaller
0: than his. Yeah, I'm not surprised.
1: Why? I kind of am. He's a pretty good coder.
0: It's written better. Oh, by the way, do you know what the app is written in?
1: C? What?
0: Yeah, C++.
1: Yeah, that wouldn't surprise me from Plumber.
0: It's very tight code. It is, I mean, it is using libraries that are publicly available, obviously. But I suspect so does TMUG. But the idea that you can literally have an app be copied from looking at some pictures of another app's UI is pretty damn impressive. Because when I first saw it, I was like, there's got to be source code for this thing. It must have just found the source code. It had to download the source code and then slap your name on it, right?
1: Mm-hmm.
0: Nope. Source code's not available. You can't get it. So unless this you know, thing got figured out how to hack into his repository, I don't think it uses any actual code that he used unless it's already a public library. So it's just emulating the UI and then deriving what those functions should be based on what the UI says.
1: You know, what's really interesting about that is if it just copied it from the website, for example,
0: yeah,
1: it's basically scraping the images, and then that would be impressive if that were the case.
0: Yeah, and that sure looks like that's what happens.
1: All right, well, I'm going to pay Dave some money, I guess.
0: Yeah. Darren bought his thing as well, eventually. I think he felt bad. Dave's a good guy.
1: Oh, yeah.
0: But,
1: and by the way, if you don't know who we're talking about Dave Plummer.
0: Yeah. A ex-Microsoft current multimillionaire who is doing stuff that I would be doing if I had money. Putzing
1: around.
0: Making little apps. Of course, I'm doing the same thing without money. But yeah, you know what I mean.
1: So, all right, anything else on AI?
0: Anything else on AI? Well, I guess really just the general summary or impression is that right now $1,000 worth of AI, you get a hell of a lot more money for $1,000 of paying for data center AI than $1,000 of at home AI. Because the at home AI is fucking slow. And the data center one is...
1: What models are you running this
0: way slow? Faster. I'm running MinMax.
1: Have you tried any of the Quinn models or anything like that?
0: No. MinMax is the fastest out there.
1: Okay.
0: It's, if you've got 32 gigs, that is the model that everybody points you at. So other models may have advantages and higher size memories. This one is optimized for 32 gigs. Now, one thing I haven't tried, I'll be trying, I think this should work a lot faster, is the text-to-speech, like cloning somebody's voice and then using that voice for speaking. And they've got connectors to even do that in real time, so you can do the CSB fake voice thing to where it will listen to you say it, convert your audio into text, and then convert the text into a clone of somebody else's audio in basically real time, meaning, you know, delay of like less than 10 seconds.
1: Okay.
0: So I'll play around with that. And I haven't used it for the development stuff. I've exclusively been using Grok for that. But the original source code for this thing that Darren got came out of the new version of ChatGPT's coding AI. So that's actually the thing that replicated the functionality based on an image. Grok was used to basically convert it from Mac to PC and then make sure everything's working.
1: I'm not sure about his scaling here on power, because like he's got my GPU pulling 50% power and it's only pulling 86 watts.
0: Yeah. Yeah, and?
1: I'm just looking, making sure he's looking at the right GPU.
0: You got more than one in there?
1: Well, there's the onboard.
0: It's going to pull the power out of discrete GPU. But that's about right. Like, if you're not doing anything that involves 3D rendering, our GPUs run pretty damn efficiently.
1: Right, but it's say the if I'm at the summary page, it's showing a 50% usage on the graph. Like that bar should be no. This card can pull way more than 160 watts.
0: Oh, of course. So you're talking about the same card.
1: He's doing some relative scaling. Yeah.
0: Oh yeah, scaling is dynamic. It adjusts.
1: Yeah.
0: So as you use more, you're going to be on the right side, and it'll just adjust it, just like the Windows version does. So at peak, like playing a video game, it's showing my PC using 485 watt. If I look on what my PC is using at the wall outlet with a measuring, you know, one of those outlets that tells you what it's going to be.
1: A kilowatt or something.
0: I think that's the exact one I got. So that number I have is just a little over 500. So it's off by about 30, 35 watt, which is the stuff that's unaccounted for on the PC. So it's you know, stuff that's plugged in.
1: It's your RGB lighting.
0: Exactly. I think you're exactly right. It's shit like my RGB lighting. Yep. Which, gotta say, there's a lot of it in there, so... So it's close enough. It's close enough to...
1: Gene has his entire computer to set up and replicate the Russian flag.
0: Oh, yeah. That's got to be it. Yeah. But no matter how much power you use, it's going to be way less than what my custom gaming rig was using 18 years ago, which I told you about. That was my sub-freezing temperature PC.
1: Yeah, I had a pretty wild PC back in the Pentium 4 days.
0: Mm-hmm.
1: Yeah, we're getting old, dude. I mean, how many kids today even know what a Pentium processor is?
0: They don't need to. They've
1: or the Intel inside.
0: Yeah, Intel inside. Yeah, the unlocked, the E versions of the processors back in the day.
1: Yep, that you could. Dude, I remember the first time I did overclocking was literally jumpers on the fucking motherboard.
0: Oh, yeah. Yeah. And you know if you fucked up when you smell something.
1: Yes. Ooh, hot.
0: Yep.
1: Oh,
0: yeah. Like playing with the multiplier rates and then voltages and everything. It's the thing is, you could do all that right now. Like, I've got the software with my motherboard.
1: It's a native functionality to my motherboard.
0: Yeah, yeah. I just don't, because I'm an adult now.
1: I run Expo, and I run some of the RAM stuff, you know?
0: I just buy it at the speed I'm okay running it at. Because the trade-off that you don't think about when you're young, that you do when you're older, is it going to keep working for 5 years without me having to fuck around with it?
1: Well, you saw the Intel chips that have recently been dying.
0: Yeah.
1: At, you know,
0: I mean,
1: way before their
0: Intel
1: expected
0: either.
1: Lifespan.
0: There's a lot of NVIDIA chips that are having issues on the 5090s, especially.
1: Yeah.
0: On the 5080 Ti's, they're having issues. There's quite a few issues. And even AMD's had some issues that I saw on some of their lower end CPUs, they had some early deaths reported. Now, thankfully, their higher end stuff's running good, but it's, you know, I think because everyone's operating in a very tight margin, not because of money even so much, but because of supply and demand.
1: Well, and just the process, right?
0: These
1: tight nanometer processes are.
0: Because you remember ridiculous. How CPUs back when Microsoft, or when Intel was leading this thing were classified. It's basically there was like one main production line for Intel CPUs for the Pentium 4s.
1: Mm-hmm.
0: And what determined what that came out of it was the testing process. At which point does that CPU fail? And 10% back off from that would then classify it what frequency the CPU was released at. Was it a 3.2 chip or a 3.4 chip? Or was it a 2.8 chip? Like, that was determined based on failure of the exact same chips coming off the line.
1: Off the same wafer, yes.
0: Yeah. Exactly. And so you might end up with like 10% that could be E-rated because they didn't fail. And then a whole bunch of them that were rated lower that be sold for cheaper. I don't believe that they do that anymore. But for a while, that's absolutely how those chips were coming off the line. So it is interesting, and you see it more and more as you get older, Ben, of just like, it is really a cool thing to see yourself as an observer of history. Like, lived through a point in time when the internet was ARPANET, when nobody was using it unless they were in college or the military. And then seeing what it's become since then. And then thinking, man, if I was around when baby Hitler was around, would I shoot him? If I was around when the internet first came out, would I shoot the internet?
1: I know my answer.
0: Yeah. Well, I know your answer too. It's like, don't shoot anything that brings me goth girls.
1: Oh, hell no. I would take out the internet in a heartbeat, dude. Mm-hmm. I think society is worse off for having, really, it's the social media, not necessarily the internet.
0: Yeah.
1: But, you know, that even goes down to like forums and things being potentially problematic.
0: Mm-hmm.
1: Like the great thing about the internet is also its worst feature, right? And there's no way to engineer around that societally. Yep. Speaking of engineering around things societally, what do you think of the governor calling off the execution of the murderer?
0: I don't understand why, man. That made no sense to me.
1: Well, why did they even try a second lethal injection and not just shoot her?
0: Yeah, that would have been better. Well, we did have a little off-air conversation in our private group there about that, because my thought was, it's time to bring back the guillotine. Because contrary to what people may think, the guillotine was invented as the least cruel of all methods to put somebody down.
1: In theory, yes. The inventor said it would just feel like a cool wisp air of wind against the back of your neck.
0: Exactly.
1: But that, you got how nothing. Do you prove that?
0: Well, has anyone complained? No. So it's achieved its purpose, obviously. You do a test, you ask for, you know, participant opinion. They don't have anything bad to say. It's a good device. So... But really,
1: because their head is gone.
0: Exactly.
1: Yes.
0: Exactly. So it works exactly as advertised. I know from having various accidents over the course of my life where I get smacked somewhere really hard or I fall and land badly, that the immediate first thing that you notice is a lack of feeling. Like, your body is very good at immediately shutting down your nerves completely. And then in the next few seconds thereafter, feeling starts coming back and you realize you just hurt yourself massively. But yeah. The initial thing, like, you have the visual observation, maybe you even hear a bone break, but you don't feel pain at all for about 5 seconds. And after about 5 seconds, that pain starts flooding in. So I think for that sort of personal experience of multiple times, I do think that very likely this is the least.
1: Right, but we're in agreement that they shouldn't be stopping or halting any circumstances. They should finish the fucking job.
0: They should finish the job, but also I think on that list it goes like guillotine as the least cruel. And then I would say probably, you know, firing squad would be second. The electric chair probably third. Because that can take a little longer than the guillotine for sure. Hanging could last a minute. Like, you could be up there alive for a whole minute. So that's not a particularly good way unless you want to be cruel. And on the very bottom of that list, like the worst, most torturous way to kill somebody is what they're doing with the drugs.
1: Well, and part of that's because they don't consistently apply the same cocktail, right?
0: Well, and it makes no sense anyway. Like, I've seen people die overdosing on opium, and they're happy the whole time. Just fucking give them opium, a lot more than a human can handle, and that person will be dead, and they'll have a smile on their face. But that's not what they do. They basically give you Drano.
1: Yeah.
0: It's meant to cause cardiac arrest, but before that happens, really high fucking blood pressure, like every vein in your body feels like it's going to burst. Your eyeball's about ready to pop out. I mean, it's just like disgusting shit. And I get it. Only the most, you know, brutal killers would get the death penalty, like mothers who killed their children. But
1: that remains to be seen. But
0: well, one hopes. One can only dream, right? But it's just so wrong. Like, if you wanted to ensure that no one ever does another death penalty, then you would want to be the lobby that pushes drugs.
1: Well, what just doesn't make sense to me is, even if they spare her at this point, mm-hmm. like she gets a pardon or whatever, she's going to be a fucked up vegetable for the rest of her life.
0: Oh, yeah. Totally. And then,
1: so how is that humane?
0: Exactly. At that point, that's not like sparing a death row victim. That's just plain torture. You were willing to torture a person beyond what they do at Gitmo, beyond waterboarding them. You were willing to torture somebody with a lethal combination of drugs and then stopped it just beforehand. Just kidding. Just want to make sure you knew that. You were really fucked. Okay, now you can go and live the rest of your life in a bed that you can't get out of, that you're going to wet your bed with because you can't hold your pee. How is that a pardon? Again, not saying she should have been pardoned. I think they should have finished the job, is right.
1: I think they should have immediately shifted. When the first drugs didn't take, go to firing squad.
0: Yeah. Well, you know the old... the old joke about the CIA exam.
1: Of shooting the dog?
0: No. Well, maybe it is a variant of the same joke. Yeah, but so there's a, you know, final test. The guy comes in. There's three guys, three agents getting ready, or they're not agents yet, getting ready to graduate. And it's okay. So, you know, in what you're going to be doing, so you got to make some really tough choices. So we're going to have to do that type of test with you before we can let you graduate. And this first guy goes into a room and then the guy comes out crying and he's like, yeah, I can't do this. And then the other two guys are looking at him like, huh, what the hell? What's in there? Then the second guy goes into a room and you hear some crying from him inside the room, and then you hear a gunshot. And then he walks out of their room, and they said, okay, you passed part one, now you got to go in for part two. And he walks into the second room, and he's already, you know, really disturbed. And then he just breaks down in the second room, walks out, says, yeah, I can't do this. Third guy's going, what the hell, man? So if they walks into the first room, and there's this dog in that room, and there's a gun sitting on the table, and there's a letter that says, take the gun and shoot your dog. And the guy's like, well, you know, this is what I signed up for, I guess. So he takes the gun, shoots the dog. Immediately after he shoots his gun, the separation between where he and the dog were just like drops off out of the ceiling. So you can't see the dead dog. And he's thinking, well, that's, you know, that's probably because they don't want me to, you know, see the aftermath and break down. So he gets out of the room. They're like, okay, well, you passed the first part there. And a guy goes into the second room, and the group that's conducting the test, that all they can hear is some squabbling type sounds, like two people arguing, followed by a lot of thuds. And they're like, what the hell? The guy walks out of the room, and he's got a, he's not smiling, but he's got like a, okay, I did what you want me to do kind of look on his face. So they're like, what happened? What'd you do? He says, well, you know, I did your test. So the first room I walked in, and there's my dog, and he said, shoot the dog. And I did what I was told. So I had to shoot the dog, take the gun, shoot the gun. Dog must be dead. You know, the, you guys like dropped a curtain down or whatever, so I wouldn't see him. I appreciate that. And then got in the second room, and there's my wife sitting in a chair. And I see a piece of paper, and it says, here's a gun, shoot your wife with a gun. So I take the gun and I shoot my wife, but nothing happened. Like there wasn't even a sound, like nothing happened. So I had to beat her with the handle of the gun until she was dead. But I passed your test.
1: Yeah. The test was to see if you would do it, not to actually do it.
0: Right. So the test is they set up a condition to see if he would start doing, kind of like God did, right? Back for Abraham.
1: Right, with Isaac, yeah.
0: Yeah. So, but the guy was, he was gonna do this. He was going to become an agent no matter what they asked. So he realized that if there's a failure of technology, you just have to improvise.
1: Yeah, I don't think that was the intent of the, you
0: know, well, it might have been a poorly planned test, too.
1: Indeed, anyway, like having an observer in there for safety.
0: Yeah, that would have been probably useful. But and I'm sure I'm butchering it. There's probably a cleaner way to tell this story. I first heard it 30 years ago, but it's the concept still works. Is that sometimes you run across these overachiever types?
1: So did you see Hegseth's latest speech?
0: Mm-hmm.
1: Dude,
0: what do you mean no beardos? What the fuck? Seat. Fuck that guy.
1: Why?
0: No beardos.
1: He's meaning like, you know, the, well, you.
0: Yeah, he's meaning me. Huh, no fat dudes, no beards. Well, wait a minute. Hold on here.
1: I thought it was great, though.
0: Yeah. No, I like XF. I think he's exactly the stereotype that I want running my military.
1: Well, he definitely agrees with you on the whole total war thing.
0: Yeah, that's what I said. He's exactly the type that I want running my military. He's not the guy I'm going to be sitting down having a deep intellectual conversation with, but he is the guy that I'm going to entrust with the military.
1: Well, I thought it was interesting also the idea of building out Fortress America, right? With the new bases and everything else.
0: Yeah, and it goes right around North and South America.
1: Yeah.
0: That's where Fortress America is. But hey, yeah,
1: you're saying the quiet part out loud.
0: There definitely are a split opinions about him in the military.
1: Yeah, and you know what the split is?
0: Well, there's more than one split.
1: No, there's one major split, and that split is between enlisted and officers. A lot of officers don't like him.
0: Yeah.
1: All the enlisted, like all of the enlisted that I've talked to.
0: Well, that's probably fair enough. I only know officers. So I don't know any enlisted guys. But in the officers, like very conservative guys that totally agree with us on most topics, that some of them still have fairly low opinions of Pete. And I think part of it comes from the way that promotions work in the military, it's kind of tenure based.
1: Yeah, which is not.
0: Have you done enough shit that you've earned your opportunity to go up a level? And I think a lot of officers consider Pete having to not have, well, to basically have failed at that. Like he wasn't in the military long enough to have really achieved much.
1: Okay. But he's not in the military anymore. He's civilian oversight. Right,
0: exactly. That's my point. That's why I always remind those, like, well, it's a good thing he's working for the executive then, isn't it? But I think it's historically, it's an old boys club. Unfortunately, over the last 20 years, it's become more of a girls club. There's a lot more trannies in there. But that's what I love about Pete. It's like, no more fatties, no more trannies.
1: Right. And he's instilling that all the way through the higher ranks.
0: Yeah.
1: You know, there were a lot of fat-ass generals out there.
0: Oh, dude, believe me, I see a lot of these guys, and I know a few of them. Yeah, totally. A lot of people have retired in this last 2 years.
1: Good.
0: And the ones that haven't are failing their medicals, or failing their PTs.
1: Good.
0: So, I mean, they've got time to redo them and stuff. It's not like, oh, you didn't run a quarter mile fast enough, you're out of the military. But it is definitely something that starts the timer ticking. And typically that timer just encourages people to retire.
1: Yeah. All I can say is afuera.
0: Afuera. Yeah, exactly. Exactly.
1: Out. Outside. Gone.
0: And I do think our current military is way top heavy. It's too bloated. There's way more generals, way more just...
1: You know what's scary about that? As top heavy and as bloated as our military is, mm-hmm. when you look at the British Navy and you realize you have more flag officers than ships.
0: Oh, yeah, yeah. No, Britain is just fucked, man. I saw a good video the other day that was...
1: Well, I'm becoming convinced they are going to head to a civil war. Britain. But I think the result isn't an Islamic state or a return to the glory of Britain. I think it's going to be a failed state.
0: Could be. That would suck, but yeah. The video I watched that was the topic was, if the Falklands War happens today, would the U.S. support Argentina or the U.K.? And
1: I think we'd stay out of it and Argentina would take it.
0: Well, and the thesis of the video was basically that there's 10 times as many reasons for the U.S. to support Argentina as there is to support the U.K. right now.
1: Sure, absolutely.
0: So it's in our interest to keep the U.K. out of our hemisphere.
1: Yeah, and I would not be surprised if that ends up happening, especially if there's any domestic unrest. I think the only way out, like I think Scotland, Ireland, and Wales have a potential way out. But as far as...
0: You mean Brexit? As an exit out of Britain?
1: Yes.
0: It's ironic that would still be the name.
1: Yeah, and then deport.
0: Yeah, I think they could. The problem is that they don't produce a hell of a lot on their own, so they're going to be in importing countries, and their closest neighbors are socialists in Europe.
1: Well, you know, it can just be our little foothold in Europe.
0: Mm-hmm. Yeah. Yeah, it's hard, man. It's hard to say, because I think, like, the best move they would have is just starting a brand new alliance with Poland.
1: Well, little European Texas, yes.
0: European Texas, yeah.
1: Hey, a programming note. I am going to be in Nashville.
0: Oh, fun.
1: Next week. I am going to a cybersecurity conference out there.
0: Nice.
1: And I will be in Nashville. So.
0: Okay. So if anyone's got any ideas for Nashville.
1: If anyone's going to the Security Week ICS conference, you know, shoot me a note.
0: Mm-hmm. Ben will buy you a drink.
1: You know, it could have worked the other way around, asshole.
0: I beat you to the punch.
1: anyway, but we got to make a decision, either try and do one from the road or...
0: Yeah, let's do it, because you were all yapping about how great your headphones are, so let's do one from the road. Just make sure you charge them up before that.
1: Yeah, yeah. Well, they last all day. So
0: yeah, well, that's good.
1: I use them constantly.
0: Yeah.
1: Because so maybe a little shorter episode. But yeah.
0: So I think that's going to be a good thing to do. What else you want to talk about?
1: Well, we have the ATF coming out and saying that 4473 transfers. We still don't have the full guidance, but mm-hmm. we have the guidance to the field offices that 4473 transfers are good to go.
0: Mm-hmm.
1: Which, yeah. I don't know if you saw the armed attorney's analysis of it.
0: I watched the first 10 minutes. I had to stop.
1: Well, so it was interesting because they were pondering the question of, okay, so if I have a suppressor, can I sell it to my buddy? And since a 4473 is not required for private sale, can I just hand it off?
0: Uh-huh, uh-huh.
1: And the question really came down to, well, was it originally transferred as a 4473 or is it on the NFA rolls? Because if it's on the NFA rolls, don't touch that with a 10-foot pole.
0: Yeah. Yeah, and that was, I got that far. And I think that's what
1: they're going to have to realize is that they either have to create two classes of people.
0: Yep.
1: Which then is in, then you've got a 14th Amendment violation.
0: Mm-hmm.
1: Or you go through and say, okay, we can't do this, we can't do that. The NFA's fucking dead.
0: They really need to kill the NFA. I think ultimately killing the NFA just solves all the problems.
1: Yes.
0: Well, most of them, but you got to kill the what was it, the 88 gun bill along with it.
1: Yes. And the Brady bill and several other things.
0: Because hopefully there's going to be enough lawsuits for that to end up being the conclusion that, look, this whole series of interwoven legislation that started almost 100 years ago now, 90 years ago, was just faulty from the get-go, and we kept building on top of that lattice. And at this point, you could not argue in good conscience the legality of anything else that followed on top of that legislation. And hopefully they'll get to that point very soon, because you're right. Like right now, there's literally two completely independent paths. I can drive to my local silencer shop, walk in, and buy a silencer on just the normal form 4470, and then go home. Or I can talk to a different dealer and then have to do the full paperwork for the background, even though it's $0, and only get that once approval is sent back. Like, that's clearly not right to have two different processes there. And you can't leave it like that when the next administration comes into office. Because you know what they're going to do. They're going to immediately have a decision on this from the new ATF director that says the last ATF director was insane and he made mistakes and now we're reverting back every process.
1: Yeah, I mean, you're assuming that the Republicans are going to lose, but yes. You're assuming the Republicans are going to lose, but yes.
0: Well, it's a safe assumption that at some point the Democrats will be back in power. For my entire life, it's alternated back and forth.
1: Yeah, but I don't know that that's a safe assumption anymore. The Democratic Party is breaking badly with all this woke shit.
0: Well, fair enough. And we have had historically in the past some parties like, you know, the Whigs die off.
1: Well, and I don't think we haven't seen an election since USAID was dismantled. So
0: yeah,
1: I think it's going to be the results of this are going to say a lot.

0: Maybe, yeah. I mean, here's what I'm not going to do, because this gets you in trouble. I'm not going to say that the conservatives are one big happy party, because that's just not the case. There are people that hopefully will still vote in conservative-leaning manner in the next several elections, but they are getting further and further apart from other people that would vote conservative. The sure. America First versus MAGA, the rift is only growing.
1: Okay, but I would also counter and say at a far slower and less rate than the Democrats.
0: Well, the Democrats just got taken over by the socialists. And so the a lot of Democrats that were, I mean, let's be like, the wealthier, more affluent Democrats.
1: The Blue Dog Democrats are now conservatives.
0: Yeah, but Blue Dog Democrats have been always kind of more conservative leaning. But I mean, like, beyond just Blue Dog conservatives, it's more of the guys like the homosexually presenting couple that you love. Like, those guys were obviously liberals 15 years ago. Hell, probably 10 years ago they were liberals.
1: I think they're still liberals.
0: Trump's first turn kind of made them, well, they're conservative. I mean, they're, you know, they're pro-natalism. They're anti-abortion. Be hard-pressed to call them liberals.
1: Yeah, I don't think you can call yourself pro-natalist by taking it up the ass, but okay.
0: But you keep saying that like you've seen this happening. That's why I keep referring to him as gay presenting, not actually gay. I think he's mm-hmm. he's just a, what in the olden days would have been a nerd whose head got put in the toilet. That's what he looks like to me. He looks like he's wet at about 130 pounds. And he's very, you know, he's got the weird ass glasses. And he's just asking to be stuffed into a locker.
1: Right, but see, but that I would consider myself in that category in a lot of ways. Well, you
0: kind of are. Yeah, that's why I always kind of describe you as, you know.
1: Uh-huh. As what?
0: You know, like, it's a good thing he's from Texas. Because you know what we have here. Queers, steers, not much else.
1: Oh, man.
0: But I still like you, Ben. I don't care what your sexuality is.
1: Very hetero, thank you.
0: I think that, generally speaking, an attraction to goth girls is a good indicator of being more bi than anything.
1: How so?
0: Why are you trying to hide their femininity with all that makeup?
1: No, I disagree. It's accentuating
0: the... They kind of look more like trannies than they look like actual women.
1: Oh, it's the big titty goth girl mm-hmm. look. That little bit of a softness, you know.
0: Anyway, not my, just my point fake. Is that after a while of being around a lot of different types of people, you kind of learn to recognize that there are definitely straight people that are presenting as gay. And there are some gay people presenting as straight.
1: Sure. What's his name? Zohan. Not Mandani. Zahan.
0: Oh, Peter Zahan. Yeah, exactly. Like
1: he is a very straight presenting gay man.
0: And there's just little subtle things that you can notice about him. If you're not paying attention, you'll never notice it.
1: Mm-hmm. So in the Zahan analysis streak, holy shit, dude, Texas has a stock market.
0: Yeah, I know, right?
1: Like Charles fucking Schwab
0: right.
1: is now being listed on the Texas stock market.
0: Yep. It's hilarious. It's
1: like, what is New York going to do?
0: Oh, fuck New York.
1: They're going to fucking collapse, dude. If the stock
0: wouldn't be a bad thing.
1: We have major energy companies moving. Mm-hmm. Charles Schwab alone, that's over $100 billion valuation.
0: Oh, way more than that.
1: Texas stock market.
0: Yeah. Well, you do
1: that's
0: have...
1: their market cap valuation, not their total assets under management.
0: Yeah, okay.
1: Those are different numbers.
0: I see what you mean. Yeah. Yeah, they're considered, I think, either the biggest or one of the biggest of the...
1: Money managers, yeah.
0: The non... Yeah, like the people-facing traders, not institutions.
1: Yeah, I mean, dude, What the fuck is New York going to do if Texas takes their stock markets?
0: Well, I can't wait for there to be a big bull statue right in front of the Texas stock market.
1: Man, I'm telling you that I don't think people understand how big of a story this is the companies we've already seen go, yep, we're out. This sounds great.
0: Well, I think Elon's the most publicly visible of that, but pretty much all tech companies ditched California.
1: He has not relisted yet, though.
0: Yeah. But it'll end up there. My point is Texas attracts the right kind of people. We just need to keep the wrong kind of people out. And that's the bigger issue. Like, we got to pass some anti-Islam laws.
1: Agreed.
0: We are the third largest Islamist community in the country right now, in Texas. And the only saving grace that we have is that the average IQ of the Islamists is 2-digit. But it doesn't mean they can't overwhelm us with their stupidity.
1: What's your take on the Air Dubai flight?
0: Yeah, so I've been watching that for a few days now. It made all the, the pro-Jew networks way before anything else. Ben Shapiro had an hour-long special on it. It's,
1: of course you did.
0: I mean, I almost hate to use this language, but it's exactly what I expected.
1: Which is what?
0: Which is that if there is a hijacking attempt and there's a predominantly plane full of Jews, that's not going to end well for the hijacker.
1: I think the
0: Israeli Jews are not, they're not the comfortable living Jews of America. They're a lot more rough around the edges. And so, so you got to consider between the time that this Muslim stabbed the pilot, who is Indian, and immediately started the plane into a corkscrew pivoting towards the ground. During the corkscrew, enough people had figured out what was going on, got out of their seats, rushed forward to the pilot's door, and were breaking it down, which happily ended up happening even faster because the pilot who was stabbed noticed that the guy who stabbed him was sitting in the co-pilot seat trying to hold the steering to make sure we hit the ground, and managed to fall down on his knees and trip the switch to open the door. At which point then a handful of passengers got in there and pummeled the hijacker, dragged him out, and then since the pilot was basically incapacitated, had to get into the co-pilot seat and then leveled the plane back.
1: There were several other pilots on the flight. What? There were several other pilots on the flight that took over.
0: Well, yeah. I mean, there's a few of everybody on the flight. There's also several doctors on the flight. There was quite a few lawyers on the flight. And the guy apparently that was doing the majority of the pummeling was the CEO of a $80 billion bank. So like I said, they're...
1: Well, he'll be sued.
0: They're not quite built the same way as the American Jews.
1: Well, he's going to get sued.
0: By who?
1: The guy he was pummeling.
0: Yeah, that guy will be lucky to talk ever again. Spend the rest of his life in Israeli prison.
1: Didn't land in Israel.
0: They didn't, but...
1: I landed in Saudi.
0: Yeah, they did. They totally. But thankfully, Saudi Arabia and Israel have an accord now.
1: Well, they don't have an extradition treaty, that's for damn sure.
0: Oh, I think they'll happily give him up. If he's even still there. He could very well already be in Israel by now.
1: Well, I don't know. It just smells like a false flag to me.
0: Jesus. What about something with 174 people aboard, 23 of whom were children, smells like a false flag to you?
1: I don't know. You mean like 9/11?
0: You don't like Jews.
1: Well, I like you.
0: Yeah, I'm barely Jewish.
1: No, I like, dude, this is literally the example would be 9/11.
0: So you're saying it's a failed red flag or what?
1: Yeah.
0: And what were they going to fly into? They looked like they were going straight down into the sand.
1: Somewhere in Israel.
0: They weren't anywhere near.

0: types of incidents for the 100 years prior to 9/11. These were referred to as terrorist attacks, or if the guy wasn't trying to kill everybody in the plane, then it was a hijacking. But it's not really a hijacking if the intent was to kill everybody. So I don't know. I don't think there's any way you can spin this into a red flag. There's just way too many inconveniences here.
1: Okay.
0: And what would it achieve?
1: What do you mean?
0: Well, usually a red flag has a goal that you're trying to achieve.
1: False flag. Yeah.
0: Right. False flag. Sorry. You're right. False flag. So what would be the goal for this if it was a false flag?
1: Giving Israel a casus belli.
0: Which they already have.
1: Not that the world fully accepts. But that,
0: there's not been a day that Israel hasn't bombed somebody, whether it's Lebanon or Iran or Gaza or something. And Israel is in wartime right now still. I don't think there's an excuse necessary there. I also don't think it would affect any kind of sympathy from the West if, like, 174 Israelis got killed. That's a drop in the bucket. You'd have jokes coming up. Well, you know, 99% to go.
1: I don't know, man.
0: I I'm always happy to hear of false flag operations. I don't see how this can be characterized as one. Whether it worked or not, it just seems like a hijacking that was intent on just killing more Jews. And I don't think it was.
1: Well, let me ask you this. Why were there so many damn Jews on a flight, on a Dubai Airlines flight?
0: Because Jews fly to Dubai all the time, obviously. Dubai is a nice city. What do you, you know, you've been there.
1: I've been there. I have.
0: It's just, in the past, they had to fly through Jordan. Now they can fly direct.
1: Yep.
0: But I just don't see any hocus pocus here. I think this was pretty clear as to what happened, what the intent was, and amazingly, nobody died as a result of this.
1: Still, so what else you got?
0: Put that airline in the group of airlines never to take a flight on.
1: Why?
0: Well, if they let this happen, obviously their procedures for security aren't very good.
1: No background checks. I don't know, man. I've never flown Air Dubai. I've only flown Emirates, so can't speak to it. But, I mean, I got, you know,
0: it's a much shittier airline.
1: Well, it's the budget version, yeah.
0: Exactly.
1: But I got quad-est on Emirates. So.
0: But this guy apparently had only been working there for like a year.
1: Well, and my question is, how did he get the knife through security?
0: Well, that's literally what I mean. It's like these guys are not doing any kind of checks at all.
1: Well, I mean, I've flown with a knife accidentally. Like, I had a Leatherman in my backpack once that didn't get caught by TSA.
0: Every Leatherman I have ever accidentally had with me has always gotten found.
1: Okay. Well, I am telling you right now, I have accidentally gotten through security unintentionally with, you know, something. Realized it after I had already landed and was going through my bag on the other side and went, oh, shit.
0: Did you mail it back to yourself?
1: Yes, I did. Yes, I absolutely did. A buddy of mine went through security with his carry gun.
0: Yeah.
1: Having forgotten about it, realized it, went back and admitted it, and, you know, had some felony charges he had to fight and go through.
0: Oh, yeah. You don't want to admit shit like that. Now, the only stuff that I've accidentally forgot in my pockets were bullets. I never had a gun. But they generally don't appreciate the bullets in your pocket either.
1: Yeah.
0: But the nicest interaction with TSA I had was probably in the early 2000s at the airport, where I had a Leatherman with me and didn't realize it. And then they found it and they said, well, if you want to send it back to yourself, just go over there and there's a kiosk for shipping it back to yourself. You just pull a bag out, swipe your credit card, put it in the bag, and it gets mailed back to your house. I'm like, that's brilliant.

0: That's so much nicer than confiscation. Yeah, and it was right in the airport.
1: And it should be what they do.
0: It should be. I agree. But I've only seen that in one airport. That's it. No, well, and that was,
1: I've literally had that happen to me.
0: Or something.
1: I've had that happen to me at like in a couple of places where they've offered to have it, me mail it back. And it was a pocket knife or something. I surrendered it. And the reason why is because I didn't have time to go back and do that.
0: Mm. Yeah. And then going way back to pre 9/11, I had accidentally put ceramic knives into my carry-on in Japan.
1: Accidentally.
0: Yeah, accidentally flying out of Osaka with a bunch of ceramic knives that aren't supposed to get triggered by x-rays, but apparently they do. And, you know, then the very polite Japanese person from their equivalent of whatever, this is pre-TSA, says, excuse me, we have a problem. We need to, it's like, oh, what's, did I bring food accidentally or something? He's like, no, it's not food. It's knives. And I'm like, oh yeah, I did buy those. Yeah, that's right. They're very cool. Okay. So what do we do? And all they did is they actually packed them up for me and then put them into a checked luggage.
1: There you go.
0: It was exactly what I would expect to happen in Japan back then. Extremely polite, extremely efficient, but very polite.
1: But do you think that would happen?
0: I don't think that would happen anywhere in the world today. I think most airlines, they tend to be a lot more, or a lot less understanding, a lot more aggressive. But I don't know. I've got one of my buddies in Japan right now. He's sending me pictures. He went to I can't remember off the top of my head what the name of the city is. But it's like the Japanese capital of anime.
1: Oh, God.
0: Do you know what that's called?
1: No, why would I know what that's called?
0: Well, I figured, you know, you're kind of anime presenting.
1: How the fuck am I anime presenting?
0: Well, I just kind of get that impression.
1: The only animes I have ever watched in my entire life are, in order, Speed Racer, Thundercats,
0: Akibara,
1: He-Man, Death Cyberpunk. Note.
0: Yes.
1: You know, like, I am not an anime guy.
0: Anyway, so it's Akibara, which is known for its manga and anime stuff. It's all very neon lit city, kind of like, if you want to look it up, it's Akihabara, Akibara. But one of the things they have there is they have a maid restaurant. Don't ask me how I know this. It's a place you can go and have Japanese girls in maid outfits interact with you as your waitresses types.
1: Okay.
0: And stuff. And so I told them, you know, I suggested, it's like, well, you could do this. And he's like, yeah,
1: do what?
0: Not really. And I, you know, so you could at least get a photo with a girl in the school uniform. And he's like, yeah, it doesn't do anything for me. I'm like, okay, well, then get a photo of one without you for me.
1: You were trying to send it to the tentacle place. Oh,
0: dude. So I'm like, Maid Cafe has great coffee, I hear. Somebody told me.
1: Uh-huh. You may or may not end up with a tentacle in your ass, but you know, hey.
0: Tentacle's guaranteed, I heard. So, yeah, it's an interesting place.
1: You know, it is so funny to look at the different ethnic groups and their kinks. Porn. Yep. Yes. Like the Germans with their Scheisse and all that. Mm-hmm. And then, you know, the Japanese with their hentai and bukkake and all that nonsense.
0: Oh, yeah.
1: Yet they want to blur shit. It's like,
0: oh, what's the law? Yeah, it's a decency law. They have to cover up the pubes.
1: sure, you have porn stars who have drowned to death in literal semen in Japan. Yeah, yeah. But, you know, let's fuzz this. Like,
0: Dude, the freaking TV shows that they have on there are crazy.
1: Well, you know, Squid Games was South Korean.
0: Yeah. But, I mean, like, you know, sexually crazy, not like weird-ass crazy. It's really weird because nudity is like not a big thing in Japan. But
1: so then why blur?
0: But it's like nudity and modesty are both traits. So you're fine, you know, sitting in a bath with other naked people who you don't know, just as long as they can't see your pubes, apparently. And like a literally a TV show where women are reading the news and weather reports while having semen dumped on them on TV while you're sitting in the hotel watching it.
1: Okay.
0: I heard somebody told me. So it's an interesting place, Japan.
1: I have been to the Tokyo airport.
0: Yeah. And well, next time, hopefully you get a little more time.
1: Planning on it. In fact, I'm going to have to take a trip internationally.
0: Yeah.
1: Here before spring of next year, so.
0: Well, probably this year, so you can get your miles. That's more important.
1: I already renewed Platinum with United. Yeah, I don't think I can.
0: You got to think positive, my friend.
1: I definitely can't with just domestic travel, and even if I add in one other international trip, I don't think it's going
0: to
1: be. Some good
0: rationale for work to give you a trip to Dubai and a trip to Japan, and you're all set.
1: Sure. I don't think I can fit those both in between now and December 31st.
0: Really?
1: Really, honestly.
0: Hmm.
1: Like, I'm looking at giving away trips to other coworkers. Like, hey, you want to take this? Because I don't think I can get there.
0: I know that, like, doing a Japan trip is almost 25,000 miles by itself.
1: Well, but now it's PQQ, dude.
0: That's true.
1: Or PQP or whatever it is.
0: Yeah, the price per mile or whatever the fuck calculation they use. That is true. The cheap days of airlines are long passes. You never got to experience that, did you?
1: I mean, I've gotten to experience fairly cheap. Actually taking a trip to Florida here towards the end of the month that'll be, you know, that was inexpensive from a point standpoint.
0: Yeah, but that's different. Like, back in the 90s, I would look for these last-minute deals, last-minute flights. Right. And I remember one of them I flew to Tokyo for $475.
1: Yeah, that doesn't exist anymore.
0: No. And then use miles to upgrade to business. Like, Europe, I flew multiple times to Europe for under $500.
1: Europe, you can still do for around $500-$600 if you're willing to go economy or economy plus on like Singapore.
0: Really? That's pretty cheap then. I figured Europe was at least $1,000 no matter what now.
1: No, so there's a flight from Houston to Manchester.
0: Yeah.
1: That is regularly on Singapore Airlines. It's regularly around $500-$600 for economy.
0: Wow, that's not bad at all.
1: And you're in one of the best airlines in the world.
0: My cost of a flight, so coach cost of a flight from Austin nonstop to Seattle is about $700.
1: So it depends. So it depends on lots of different things. I was just looking at a bunch of different destinations and looking at.
0: Yeah. This was obviously during the World Cup.
1: Well, yeah. Okay.
0: But that's coach.
1: Yeah.
0: Not even first class.
1: Oh, the days of first class being under 1,000 are gone.
0: Yeah. I still think first class is a better value.
1: Well, I'm already upgraded to first class for my trip to Knoxville. So
0: nice. There you go. Perfect.
1: I've never been to Tennessee.
0: It's been many years for me, but I remember the food was good. It was good Southern cooking.
1: I'm sure. I've just never been, so it'll be interesting.
0: Yeah, but I hear, and again, I haven't been recently, but I hear that Is it Knoxville or Nashville you're into? Nashville, right?
1: Nashville.
0: Sorry, yeah. Nashville is a lot like Austin.
1: Oh, I'm sure.
0: A lot of Californians there, a lot of New Yorkers there. It's a much more liberal city than you would expect, but more cosmopolitan, for whatever that's worth. Okay. But there's also plenty of, you know, country music related things there.
1: Oh, yeah. Everybody keeps telling me to go to the Bluebird Cafe.
0: There you go.
1: We'll see. We'll see what I've got time for. It's a work trip. So
0: Yeah. And you're there for a week?
1: Yep. I fly in Monday, fly back Friday.
0: Oh, yeah. Yeah. So hopefully you got time. Then next Thursday, we could just record something in your hotel.
1: We'll see how it goes. You apprised.
0: We'll see how it goes. Let's see if there's anything else that I wanted to cover. Scrolling. Scrolling.
1: The Flock camera stuff.
0: Oh, yeah.
1: College Station just voted to renew theirs. And
0: they did? That's insane, dude.
1: All but one motherfucker on the city council voted against it. Another one voted against it, but said would consider an alternative. So as far as I'm concerned, I'm sweeping the entire slate. Like, I don't, if you're running, if you're opposed, I'm voting against you. I don't care what the other person thinks.
0: Yep. Exactly. And that's the thing. It's like, there's nothing inherently wrong with Flock cameras. It's the fact that humans have access to the data. That's the problem. Because if it was purely AI-driven... It's that
1: the database exists.
0: Yeah. But if it wasn't under human control, I think it'd be fine.
1: I don't agree, because I think that data is just dangerous to have.
0: Well, again, it's only dangerous if humans have access to it. Flock in and of itself, even if it has data, they can't do anything.
1: Here's the thing. If the Flock system was set up in such a way that, hey, here is a list of license plates that we have a warrant for you to track, cool. Disregard all others, right? Fine.
0: Well,
1: you have a warrant to track this list of license plates.
0: Theoretically, how it works. It's the same.
1: No, it captures and stores historical data on all movement.
0: Yeah.
1: And then when you query it without a warrant, it then produces the data out of the data set it still
0: has. But again, that's the human issue that I'm talking about. Like, the fact
1: that I want a human in the loop.
0: Recording videos of cars, but it's also not just cars, it's also people walking, which I've got a little more of a problem with. But, or as we've seen in some of these videos, a literal Flock camera looking inside windows.
1: Mm-hmm.
0: Like, really? You're going to be that obvious about it? You're looking through the fucking window. But it's the idea that you're not just recording video, which can then later be analyzed once a warrant obtained. Which, incidentally, is what the NSA was doing with all phone calls.
1: Yes, and you should not be able
0: record
1: to
0: all
1: start
0: phone calls
1: and then look
0: at them if there's an actual warrant out.
1: You cannot start observation until you get a warrant. Otherwise, it is just fucking wrong.
0: Yeah, and I can even make an argument for that, but I think it's a really hard argument to argue against because because inherently there is nothing different about Flock than there simply being 10,000 times more cops on every corner.
1: Well, there is, because Flock basically shares a consciousness. The cops don't.
0: They don't have a consciousness. They don't have a soul.
1: Right, but my point is they're instantaneously sharing information like the cops are not, right?
0: But
1: even if they make the observation. Each other.
0: Well, the cops could be. They have walkie-talkies.
1: They could be, but they're not going to because of human nature.
0: All the problems that I've seen with Flock that are Flock-related have to do with misuse of data, not with the data itself.
1: Agreed. That's the argument, is that this is data that is going to be misused.
0: Yeah. Well, then what we need to do is make the penalties much greater for misuse of that data.
1: Sure. You misuse flock data, you get your dick cut off. Done.
0: Essentially, I like the eye for an eye approach on this, dude. If you misuse flock data that results in somebody being deprived of their rights, then you get to be deprived of your rights.
1: Yeah. Well, I think we've hit the flock stuff a lot lately, but
0: you brought it up.
1: Did you see the rents decline? What? Rent is declining rapidly.
0: And it's declined apparently a whole lot in Austin.
1: 21.5%.
0: Quite a bit. Although, to be fair, it's gone up way more than 21% in the last decade.
1: Well, sure, but this is from the Biden era.
0: Yeah. Yeah.
1: And this is all around ICE deportations.
0: I think,
1: or at least that's the working theory.
0: Yeah, I think that does have something to do with it. I'm not sure that represents 100% of the cause.
1: What represents the other percentage of the cause?
0: I think part of it has been over-purchasing of rental properties by corporations that are now realizing they bought too much, and so they're dropping prices to maintain a higher rented percentage.
1: Possible.
0: It's...
1: But I really hate all these doomers out there that look at Trump and say, oh, well, he hasn't been perfect, so fuck him.
0: They're morons.
1: Look at what has been delivered.
0: Oh, it's compared to his first term, dude, he's like doing 400% better. Because remember, we were talking about this in his first term, at the end of his first term. We were talking about how, like, Trump talked a lot, but what did he really get done? Not a whole lot in his first term.
1: He's definitely talking a lot still, but less, and getting a lot done.
0: I've never minded him talking. I just wanted some action, too.
1: Well, you've gotten it.
0: Yeah. Did we already talk about the fact that the ATF director wants to release government-purchased full automatic weapons to the public?
1: No, we have not.
0: We should.
1: That okay. So now would be a great time.
0: As far as ATF directors go?
1: I think your noise gate's letting something through.
0: Yeah, it was a video that started playing. I just turned it off. Yeah. As far as ATF directors, this guy, definitely the best that we've seen. So what he's basically said is that there is two different types of purchases that the government can make. And I don't remember the exact numbers that are associated with the provisions of those orders, but effectively, one is purchasing things that are only for government use. They're government use only purchases as requisitioned. And then there are purchases that the government does that don't have that designation and are more arbitrary, but could be for the exact same item. So what you end up with is, let's say, M16s that the government purchases, and then one contract went through procurement, which has a for government use only stipulation. And this is all coming off legislations. Like, these are not decisions by ATF. This is all legislative stuff. But then, you know, they also bought like 850 Colt M16 rifles that because they had some extra money at the end of the year, and so they just bought them.
1: Right.
0: And he is now arguing for, and he's got a task force working on this in the ATF, to figure out which of the government assets that happen to be firearms were purchased under which designation in order to then allow the ones that were not purchased for government use only to be sold to the public at large. And the reason that there's that distinction is because of the 86 gun prohibition legislation, whatever the hell it was called. The Firearms Act of 86, whatever 96. It was.
1: Yeah. I like it. Some new full autos would be great.
0: Yeah, yeah. So the if you watch the YouTubers out there, the projection numbers they're talking about is in the high tens of thousands of full automatic post 1986 guns. So
1: yeah, that's one. We could see a total collapse. Anyone who's heavily invested in fully automatics as a retirement strategy, you're fucked.
0: They're probably fucked. But also, like, you may be able to get a fully automatic M16 or an M1, maybe. Well, probably not, but you know, probably an M16. It's the most likely thing to get, or an M4.
1: You mean an M4?
0: M4 potentially, yeah. But one of the stipulations is it has to have been produced after 86. This little strategy only works for post-86 guns because it effectively holds the bill's language as the, you know, as written. It's going by the exact wording of the bill, which effectively only covered the guns purchased through this particular for government use only designation. And yeah, so some people are saying it could be on the low end 10,000 rifles, and on the high end it could be, you know, 85,000 rifles that he's going to be releasing to the general public.
1: Sounds good to me.
0: Wouldn't that be insane? Like, can you imagine? And they're still going to be expensive. We're not talking like $1,000 M4. We're probably talking about a $5,000 to $7,000 actual M4. Which is so much better than what we have right now, which is a pre-86 M16 for $30,000. A pre-86 MP5 for $45,000.
1: Mm-hmm.
0: Guns that have had 40,000 rounds through them and are worth more than 10 times as much as they were when they were brand new. So anything to get more guns in the streets, anything to lower the price of guns, I'm all in favor of.
1: I'm here for it.
0: So far, so good with this ATF dude.
1: Yeah, no, he's done exceptionally well. I'm very eager to see the actual guidance that gets put out. Yeah. I think they're doing the right thing by taking their time with it to an extent. But we'll see.
0: Well, and they have... It's not been offered as official guidance, but they have had very high-level people, including him, say that gun shops don't have to be afraid if they're not using Form 10 for transfers of silencers.
1: Form 4. Right now.
0: Form 4. Form 4. Yeah, you're right. If they're not using Form 4 for transfer of silencers. So at least he's given that type of personal assurance, which probably means that will be part of the official guidance as well. That,
1: oh, absolutely.
0: It's going to be, yeah, backdated to the actual victory in the courts to say that, okay, any transfers, well, from that day
1: the forward. DOJ informed Congress, I think today or yesterday, that they will not be pursuing appeal,
0: yeah,
1: formally.
0: Yeah, and that's been the direction from executive, apparently.
1: Oh, it was Trump, apparently, that said, you're not going to appeal this.
0: Yeah, and Trump has never been known as a big gun guy. You know, he knows where his base lives.
1: Yeah. Here's Hegseth putting up your placard.
0: Oh, yeah? Total War?
1: Yeah. No. No fatties, no trannies, no beardos, no weirdos, no wimps, no radicals, just warriors.
0: That's, oh my God. No beardos, no weirdos.
1: Like, you fail at so many of these,
0: Jim. Oh, God.
1: Like, no fatties, fail. Tranny, okay, you get a pass there. Beardo, fail. Weirdo, fail.
0: Wimp, oh, yeah, definitely fail the weirdo, yeah. Yeah.
1: Radicals. I mean, like, the only one you don't fail on this list is the trannies.
0: It is funny that it's an actual plaque too.
1: Yes, yes.
0: This almost looks like a AI image, other than the fact that it was reported in a bunch of publications.
1: Oh, come on, it's AI.
0: No, this is real.
1: No.
0: Did you not see it?
1: No.
0: Yes, that's exact outfit he was wearing.
1: Yeah, but he's screwing into the wrong spot. This is AI, dude.
0: No, it's real. Trust me, it's real, bro.
1: Uh-huh. Your AI has corrupted your
0: totally
1: brain.
0: It's totally real. I'm telling you. Look at his nose. That's totally his nose.
1: Uh-huh. And on that note, Gene.
0: Well, and I will say that the Beardos thing just comes out of left field because, frankly, some of the best special ops guys all have exemptions for beards.
1: Well, I think he's talking about, quite frankly, a guy like you that's overweight at home. Most in their mother's basement.
0: Past my time of serving in the U.S. military.
1: Yeah. But, you know, that gray beard type redditor mentality is, I think, what he's getting.
0: Whoa. Did you just call me a redditor? How dare you?
1: I mean,
0: how dare you?
1: I like that. That's the only thing that's offended you.
0: I can't believe you would insult a brother like that. That is just uncalled for behavior. Seriously, what did I ever do to you? A redditor, my God!
1: Didn't let me have your grokbot delete itself.
0: Yeah, exactly. Yeah, it's the kind of thing I would expect from you.
1: Mm-hmm. Before I do this, I better sanitize my input some.
0: Uh-huh, uh-huh.
1: That still was so funny. It almost fucking got you.
0: Yeah, not even close. Not even close.
1: It literally asked what table. Had I said star.star,
0: No, it was asking me what table, not you. That's
1: right. But human if I error. Included it in that initial one. Oh, so close.
0: All right, later.
1: Later, man.
0: We done. And then let's try and do a remote next week.
1: Sure.

0: It look easy, but we know it takes a lot of time and preparation for each show.
1: To be honest, yeah, we do make it look easy.
0: That's the hardest part.
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1: Podcasting 2.0 for October 2nd, 2026, episode 273. Advertising is the horse and buggies of podcasting. Oh, I'm excited. You know why I'm excited? Because things are changing in the world faster than, well, just faster. Faster than the days of the blink tag and HTML, probably. It's time for the board meeting of Podcasting 2.0. Yeah, we are the merry band of misfits that make it all happen right here for you. Everything in podcasting is going down right here. We are, in fact, the only board meeting that is cheaper than a gallon of diesel, but only barely. I'm Adam Curry here in the heart of the Texas Hill Country and in Alabama, the man who pushes out 65 terabytes a month and then just goes for a walk. Say hello to my friend on the other end, the one and only Mr. Dave Jones. I stumbled through it.
2: Yeah, that was better than last week.
1: One of these days, I'll figure out how to do this podcasting stuff. Just getting started.
2: The bot is too verbose. That's the problem.
1: That was my own writing. Thank you very much.
2: I can't tell anymore because you're mixing and matching.
1: The bot is too good. I'm excited today, Jave Jones.
2: Man,
1: we had an hour and a half sales meeting starting at 10. So,
2: yes.
1: Okay. So, but it was quite, you know, the Christian broadcasters are my favorite because they're so excited. They want everything. They love it. And then like, but you know, we got no money. You know, we're really poor.
2: Yes. Okay.
1: Not even that, but I think it's because like, wait a minute, where's the hidden fees? This can't be your price. There's too much going on here. I can tell they're worried about that.
2: Oh, well,
1: it's
2: they don't, that just tells me they don't know who we are.
1: Yeah. I said, do you know who I am?
2: Oh, yes. Yes. Like, I mean, if anybody knows us, the term like, undercharging, that's going to be on my tombstone. I never charge anybody enough for anything.
1: So this has been a very exciting week for me. Okay. You got a buzz. Your buzz is back. I heard it.
2: It is? I didn't. I'm not.
1: It's faint. Just move the chocolove a little bit to the left.
2: No, I don't even have chocolate today. It's got to be something else.
1: You never have chocolate. You have chocolove.
2: So I don't have chocolove either.
1: You need your chocolove. Hello, boardroom.
2: Chad said, did I tune into the wrong stream? What?
1: I don't know. Are we streaming?
2: I don't know.
1: Are we streaming? Yeah. Okay. Yes. Jave Doan. So, okay.
2: Oh, that's right. They were listening.
1: Okay. So, where to start?
2: Oh, I like it when it's a big one. I've got a big one, too.
1: That's what she said. There it is. Woo! We got it. Okay. Mine may be bigger than yours.
2: Okay. We'll measure. We'll lay them both out and then measure.
1: Roll them out. Get the yardstick, and I mean yardstick. So, man, so much has been going on in my brain ever since this phenomenal shift in the robot landscape, and by that I mean Muse specifically. Where everyone's zigging and Zuckerberg zagged, and he comes up with Muse, and it is an actual useful robot, not trying to be your buddy, trying to help you out. And I've been experimenting with this thing, and I'm like, okay, I can see where people will use this and go, wow, this is kind of handy. It can do things for my life. And I'm not going to get into the depths of that. At the same time, I'm always thinking, what can we do with podcasting? What can we do with podcasting? And we have, if I were to say to you, what is the biggest problem in podcasting? What would you say?
2: Growing your show.
1: Okay. Yeah. Yes.
2: Discovery.
1: Yes. Thank you. Discoverability. You're right.
2: I'm trying to think of all the words that come at the end of the biggest problem in podcasting.
1: Discovery. Yes, exactly. Discovery. And I'm quite confident that the entire
3: push to video comes from people seeing one thing on YouTube and one thing only, which is discovery, the algo. It's popping stuff up. It's it's where people can find your show, and then you can entice them to subscribe to your show, and then you can use HLS video and make them. Yeah, and of course we heard from Sam Sethi last week that it's not really exploding the way some might have expected. It's exploding exactly the way I expected, which is not exploding. And the problem really is discoverability, and we have all these wonderful tags that provide for great discoverability and recommendation, pod roll, trailers, person, clip, location. I mean, it's all there, right?
2: It's a virtual smorgasbord
3: of discovery tags.
2: Yes.
3: So 2 weeks ago, and we have been joking about this internally, but we had a client meeting, and at some point, someone threw out a term, AEO. And it was like, oh, man, this is some Silicon Valley stuff here. What is AEO?
2: Oh, yeah, I remember that. This is the entrepreneur thing.
3: Yeah,
2: right?
3: Yeah.
2: But what was it? What did it stand for?
3: Ask Engine Optimization.
2: Okay. Yeah. Okay.
3: Exactly. And we were laughing about that. And then I was thinking, if only my agent, my robot, could use some of this Ask Engine Optimization to find things for me in the world of podcasting. I'm like, so I've been thinking about this. And so I decided to cobble something together.
2: Oh, okay. Right.
3: And
2: is this show and tell?
3: It's a show and tell, yes. And I'm just thinking, like, how can we lift all boats? Because, if Apple's going to do something, it's going to benefit Apple. If Spotify is going to do something, it's going to benefit Spotify. And how do we get the podcasters to ask their hosting companies to add some of these new tags for discoverability to, in fact, as you said, grow your show? Besides getting your own .com, you need to grow your show. Todd is speaking to me from heaven right now. And so I put together an MCP server.
2: Oh, okay. Okay.
3: Why are you laughing? Why are you laughing? Why are you laughing at me?
2: And the shut up.
3: Shut up. Oh, now I got to go find it.
2: I'm laughing because you railed at James the other day for the MCP server, and then you built one.
3: Well, in fact, I built one that has all the X402 payment rails built in. They're not turned on, of course, because I am completely expecting in the near future, which could be a week, a month, a year, 5 years, I don't know, that this consortium of Coinbase and Cloudflare and there's a lot of people involved in robot transactions, and in fact, X402 just added Lightning, and so I can see this coming down the pike. So I'm like, maybe the podcast index can benefit from that, but right now it's not turned on. And so I set up this MCP server, and holy crap, the experiential results for myself have been nothing short of amazing. And I'm using Muse. I mean, I'm using a lot of different robots, but I'm using Muse as a consumer would do. Now, Muse does a lot of interesting things. It integrates. I'll give an example. So I give it a lot of permissions on purpose because I want to see how it's doing, how it works. And so I said, why don't you integrate with my text messages? That'll be a good start there. So I let it.
2: Yikes.
3: No, I'm okay. I let it.
2: I haven't gotten any texts from you yet. So that's from your bot pretending to be.
3: And so, I said, I want a daily devotional. I love devotionals. Give me a daily devotional. And has access to a calendar and has access to an email for certain things. And it's doing stuff like, good morning, Adam, Psalm for the day, Friday, October 2nd. This is the day the Lord has made. We will rejoice and be glad in it. And it goes through a couple of things here, and it says Friday can carry particular weight, can't they? This week is winding down, but the big moments often land. A demo with everything riding on it, so it already knew I had this demo this morning, so it's weaving that into how it's speaking to me. A conversation that could open a door, tempting to spend the morning rehearsing outcomes instead of receiving the day. Blah, blah, blah, blah. So before your first cup is empty, name three things about today that are already good, simply because he made them. Let the rejoicing come first, then go show them what Godcaster can do. So, you know, little things like that. And they'll say, hey, you know what? I've moved your reminder to do the backwash on the pool to tomorrow because it's raining right now. And it was, of course, raining. So it's these little things. I'm like, that is not bad. It's, you know, by the way, Tina finds this one of the creepiest things in the universe, but not bad.
2: I think I'm on Tina's side.
3: Okay.
2: Well, I'm a little creeped out by it, yeah.
3: You know, people at the beginning of the internet said, I'm never going to put my credit card on the internet. Why would anyone ever want to send somebody an email? This is ridiculous. I've been through this loop. I'm 62. I've been around the block.
2: Yes.
3: And then my robot also says, you know, this was published this morning, about 20 minutes, the first new episode since you subscribed. Ron takes on what he calls a growing crisis in the church, Christians who own Bibles but don't know them. I think you might want to listen to this episode. Play it, cut me a clip, skip, give me a summary. And when I click on it, it opens up Podcast Guru for me with that episode. So this idea, I think, is big, because when you look at this MCP server, and I'm going to open it up now to the boardroom. There we go. Podcastindexrobot.com. It has a very simple explanation of things you can do. You can just ask your robot, what's new in my shows? Find the part where they talk about X. Who was the guest? Where else is this guest? Surprise me. What's made in Austin? How do I support this show? Hey, check for every 15 minutes if a new episode about this topic is out. It looks at Podping. It looks at all of our data sets. It's using my API key. It's rate limited. Don't worry, Dave Jones.
2: And okay.
3: But the results are astounding. It is giving me recommendations for literally Christians and Bitcoin show. I never knew it existed. It's taking that from my interest that it already knows. It's making suggestions. It is maintaining watch over when a new episode drops. It even said, hey, there's no Pod News Weekly review today. It looks like it'll probably come out on Sunday, so hope you're not too disappointed. Here's something else I have in mind for you. Ooh. It's blowing my mind.
2: Well, how does it know that Pod News Weekly review won't be out until Sunday? How did it get that piece of information?
3: I don't care. It's magic.
2: that's a valid answer.
3: Well, because it looked at the transcript, and I guess it derived from the previous episode's transcript that is the schedule, maybe for now or maybe for next week. I really don't know. I know there's not an episode today. And it said, but here's the Pod News Daily. And interestingly enough, the robot tells me this. James is talking about the very thing we're trying to solve here, because Apple just decided to change something with the highlighting of shows by region, even giving less ways for people to discover things. Huh. But now, and you'll see, if you look at that page, you're looking at the page, Dave, do you have the page? You're looking at the page.
2: Well,
3: are you looking at podcastindexrobot.com?
2: Yes. I was trying to get Pi to go grab the MCP server docs while you were talking, but it was too slow.
3: So. Okay.
2: So I relented and I went back, and I'm using eyeballs. I'm using actual eyeballs.
3: All right. So it's slash MCP for the and you can see, you know, I have a piece for humans and a piece for robots, and I'm giving everybody a little simple way to hook it up to your favorite robot. You know, instructions for everybody. But in most of these things, you just blast that URL and it goes, oh, I see, it's an MCP server. Okay, I'll connect it for you. It is, and what I like about it is it also has a thing for podcasters. You can say, where do I have it here? It's here somewhere. rate my feed. And it will tell you what tags you could use for your Ask Engine optimization.
2: Okay. Okay.
3: And it really is quite astounding how well this works. Now,
2: the what way does it do? Okay, I'll let you finish, and then I'll ask my questions.
3: Okay. So once you hook it up, if you look at the page, it gives you human commands you can give it. Okay. So what the server does is not that much. The server will understand when your robot. So you tell your robot, "Hey, I really want to know something about accounting on October 5th. If there's any new episodes anywhere of any podcast in the entire universe, let me know if something pops up and suggest it to me." Your robot will remember these things. 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And I've only tried it on Muse so far, but it's doing it. It is taking this as a data source. It's like, okay, Adam wants podcasts. I'm like, hey, I'm going to go to Austin on Wednesday. 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So it opens up Podcast Guru, the one I'm already familiar with. So it's agnostic and it helps everybody. I really think that people are going to use their Muse, their Grokbot, their Dots, their all ChatGPT. They are going to use this in their life in a way that they want to enhance their life. People are always looking for something to do, something to listen to, or maybe something to watch. And I have a feeling that this MCP server, which I just call the Podcast Index Robot, will help people discover things and will help podcasts be discovered for whatever reason. 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I don't think a single podcast app has location search built in yet. I'm sorry, except for True Fans, obviously.
2: Well, and the canonical Alberto location atlas.
3: Right. But now you can just type it into your robot where you're already scheduling your life, doing things.
2: So what I told Pi was, when you first dropped the URL for me, I said, go look at podcastindexrobot.com and find the MCP server documentation. Somehow about four paragraphs of thinking in, it started trying to recompile Omarite in Omarchi. It says Omarite is a compiled QT6 binary, a GUI markdown. And I'm like, what are we even doing? So I hit escape and I said, stop fiddling with Omarite and just figure out how to use Podcast Index Robot. And so now it's actually doing something. So maybe I'm going to, as soon as I get a chance, as soon as it stops mucking around, I'm going to actually give it a thing. But I don't. So give me your idea. I mean, cause this is cool. An MCP server M2, the Podcast Index. We've been kicking that around, and I think an MCP server by itself is just, you know, it's just API. So
3: yes,
2: I think
3: yes.
2: What your flavor on top of this is the more interesting part. And what I think I'm hearing from you is that you think this will solve discovery by giving the people the ability to interact with podcasting the way they use a search engine like Google.
3: I'm saying it's almost, first of all, it's better than Google. It's more like YouTube, but you can also just say, find because it's looking at the fire hose too. At least, you know, I say, hey, find something that came out in the last 15 minutes. Now, your agent, your robot is going to have to set that up. But mine did it without me asking. I didn't say, you know, hey, make sure you track everything. I just said, check every 15 minutes. Let me know if anything new has come out with this topic. And so it's looking at the fire hose and it's going back. It's retracing all the pod pings and seeing what came out. It's looking for live tags. Because I said, hey, if anything goes live, if anyone's streaming live, let me know. So it's parsing for that. All these sample questions are in the human readable document at the top of that page. So you have to kind of, you know, and there's a, what can I do? So for instance, I just said, grade my feed. And I gave us the gave it the podcast index or the podcasting 2.0 feed. It actually has a couple things. Chapters carry no images. Let's see.
2: Now, which feed is this?
3: The podcast.

0: Exactly.
1: Yeah. Like I love how we call random number generators serendipity now. This is the pseudo random number generators. I mean, feed activity, Podping events. Okay. Real time feed activity from Podping, which feeds announced an update, went live since a time. Updates arrive when this. Okay. There's a lot of tools here.
2: Yes.
1: So did you
2: walk the pod roll? This is really cool. When I say, what else sounds like No Agenda? It gives me everything from the pod roll that I have in No Agenda. So now it behooves people to be in my pod roll for me to be in their pod roll. Podcast near me. Clip this moment. Or just say, you know, like I use this with This Week in Bitcoin. And it so at first it pops up a description when the new episode dropped and said, hey, Chris LAS has a new episode of This Week in Bitcoin. Here's what he's talking about. It's not the description per se from his description tag, although some of it is, but it also will go into the transcript, read it, parse it, and say, would you like a clip of this? Yeah, let me hear a clip of that.
1: Chad F. said, can it fix Keysend? I don't think anything can fix Keysend, Chad. So I think where the mat, it seems like the magic has to happen at the client.
2: Yes, of course it does.
1: And let me kind of ask my questions. So you built the MCP.
2: Mm-hmm.
1: And then all of these things that you're doing, all these interactions you're having with MCP is all going currently through Muse. Is that correct?
2: Yes. Yes. But it works on Claude too. I've tried it with Claude. It's okay. Okay. It's the same. So the thing you have to,
1: I don't know anything about Muse. So I'm really in the dark about what the thing even, I don't even know what it is.
2: Okay. Muse is a harness that sits on top of several Meta LLMs. You get your own virtual machine, but for people who just, I saw this on Instagram or Facebook, I'm going to get Muse. So you download Muse. It's soul.md literally says, you're not a chatbot. You know, you're here to help this person. And you should look, you can actually just ask for it. What is the soul.md? You can use on the browser. You can use the app. It doesn't matter. But it's a whole virtual machine. If you say, show me your files, it shows all the files that it has. You can use FFmpeg and all the tools. It's basically a little personalized VM running on top of the LLMs that run somewhere in the Meta cloud. But it's for you. It's only listening to you. Very similar to Grokbot. That also gives you a VM, but there you can get multiple bots. You can set up multiple bots. One of them could be your podcast bot. Always be looking for this. In fact, I gave it to Dana Brunetti. He's like, holy crap, I can't believe it. He says, I just want to know where my name is mentioned. All right, we'll put it in. Boom, 78 episodes of No Agenda. There it is. So how it did that? It used the MCP. These things are becoming hot. You have to go back to the vision. And this is not... Why are you raffing again?
1: No, don't raff. I'm not raffing. I had myself muted and I came back from
2: choking of laughter.
1: No. I'm not, I promise you, I'm not raffing.
2: What is happening with these, and I'm seeing this all around me. This is what I do. Some would say I have one of my spiritual gifts is prophecy that I see. That's why I'm always 10 years too early with everything, brother. That's why I always pave the way for the Jesus behind me, and I never make any money. So
1: look, I want to reiterate that I'm truly not laughing at this. It's hard to explain. So I'm having I'm doing a lot with MCP and that kind of thing with the day job and that kind of thing. So I'm actually deeply into this pool here.
2: Mm-hmm.
1: And what I'm a little struggling with is just the Muse aspect of this thing.
2: Okay.
1: And the

0: predictability angle of...
1: Ah, you call it unpredictability. I call it discoverability. Yeah. Thank you. Serendipity. Yeah. Serendipity.
0: So I'm trying not to interrupt as much as I can because I want you to roll.
1: Good. Yeah. Okay, so let's go back to the future that I see.
0: Okay.
1: The future that I see ahead, the world is changing in unbelievable ways. Right now, we're already accustomed to seeing the six communist dictators on X pretending that they're in an episode of Friends. It's called Comrades. You've probably all seen it. It's hilarious. We're seeing people creating movie scenes, all kinds of stuff. That is just one aspect of what super intelligence is doing. But with these personalized robots, which is not a chatbot, it is something that has been put into the marketplace, and Muse, I think, is the best example, though Grokbot is there as well. People will, allow it to integrate into their lives. And so when I tested this as a consumer and fully well knowing what I'm doing here, I'm aware of all of the potential pitfalls of allowing Muse, which is on my phone, to read my text messages. So when it looks, and it can read my calendar. And so when it looks at my text messages and sees what I'm discussing with my friend, Pastor Jimmy, and then later it says, hey, you know, based upon what I said to Pastor Jimmy, it says, hey, we've had some really bad rain here. The big storm's predicted. Looks like really bad rain. Pastor Jimmy and Annette may not want to drive out on 87 tomorrow night. That's tonight for dinner. And Phoebe probably will need to sleep in your room again. That's based upon something I said to Jimmy in a text message.
0: Okay.
1: But I didn't say anything about the weather. So here it is. Weather heads up, National Weather Service, flood watch, blah, blah, blah, blah, blah, blah. So if you're out for errands this afternoon, which I was yesterday, earlier is wetter. Tonight's rehearsal is Jimmy's call because he had to go to the church to rehearse. Looks like a coin flip with showers lingering overnight, and Phoebe may want company again after this morning. So it's giving me a helpful hint intertwined with my life. Creepy? Yeah, absolutely. I got it. But people like creepy. People crave creepy. They want creepy algorithms all day long. And now it's personalized creepy. So my thinking was, if it's creeping on your life anyway, why not give it this extra wealth of information so that you can finally get some audio, mainly audio, but of course video will work, podcast RSS-based information, entertainment, infotainment, edutainment, call it what you want, based upon what your life is like at this very moment, based upon your interests. It knows to get me podcasts that I'm in. I don't want the Hymns podcast. I want the Josh Howerton podcast. And I don't want to listen to every Josh Howerton podcast, but I want to listen to it when he says something that interests me. So the agent, the robot, is out there looking for new things all the time on its own schedule. I didn't set the cron job. It did that itself. And it's literally a cron job. And it is now parsing through the MCP to make my life better. That's the whole idea. And that's where discoverability, serendipity, enjoyability, and conversely, discoverability and growing your show comes together. And it's podcast app agnostic. So I use what do you use? What app do you use? Podcast Guru. Okay. Every single time I find something, when you click on it, it'll open up in Podcast Guru. This is the future that I see.
0: Man, I'm glad that you laid the whole thing out, because if this is the future, then the podcast industry is effed.
1: No, exactly the opposite.
0: Mm-mm.
1: What do you mean? It's the opposite.
0: Because this, and just a slight change of just looking at it from your, from the angle you're seeing it at now, you're right. This is the future. With a slightly different angle, it's the end.
1: Why?
0: Because what comes next? This is what you described is what you described is amazing. It absolutely is amazing. But if it gets to that point, then the natural next step, which is only, is not even a step, it's like an inch, is what you said in the middle of that, is I don't want to listen to all of this person. I just want to listen to the parts that interest me. And what happens next is everybody's app just starts pulling clips out of podcasts, assembling them into a synthetic feed that it feeds back to Podcast Addict. And now you're no longer a podcast listener. You're a podcast scraper.
1: Okay. Well,
0: and let me stop you there. All the advertising no longer applies. Nobody's hearing ads. Nobody, the whole thing collapses. And I'm not saying that's a bad thing. I'm just saying that the podcast industry, quote unquote, that's, I'm using that term on purpose here.
1: Mm-hmm.
0: The podcast industry, as we know it, it's over.
1: Okay. First of all, this has already happened with podcasting. This is when people are morons and put their crap on YouTube and Instagram and shorts. My wife doesn't listen to Megyn Kelly anymore. She's, oh no, there was this 12-minute YouTube video. Gone are all the opportunities for Megyn Kelly to promote and do everything. People putting stuff on YouTube shorts, which monetize at a, you know, a 10-to-1 ratio over the regular YouTube video. Gone is all possibility of someone watching something when you put it on Instagram. This has already happened. Now, what you're saying, maybe that may happen, but I personally believe that when it comes to audio specifically, people will want to find things to listen to, and in a very busy world, will actually want to hear a 30-minute, 1-hour, hour and a half podcast. People will want their robot to cue something up that they can listen to on their drive, which is going to be, you know, 4.5 hours to Dallas. People will want that. I can't change what people want. I can change the opportunity for discoverability. With all of the tags we have built, I believe this will drive incredible demand for adoption of tags of location, pod role, person. I mean, the idea that I want to hear, oh, this is a pretty good interview with this person on Rogan. What other interviews has this person done? Oh, well, here's 3 other episodes from different podcasts. Now, what you're saying, yeah, it's possible that people will only want a feed of clips. That's possible. But these people are lost to humanity anyway. And maybe that's what happens. I can't predict that.
0: But I don't think that the issue is the clip part. I think the issue that I'm seeing is the power that you described to do. If Muse is this thing as you describe, and it's good, free somehow? I don't know how this works. No,
1: this is what I said. I said it's got X402 built in, and when that money starts getting turned on and MCP servers start charging, we're going to turn it on.
0: Okay. Well, regardless, when the...
1: It's free to Podcast Guru talks to our index for free.
0: Right. No, I got you. Like, what I'm saying is that it's not the clip part that is what I'm seeing as the, you know, the cliff that the podcast industry goes off of. It's the power, because what is the next thing you say? Well, I really want to listen to this podcast, the Better Offline podcast with Ed Zitron, but it's got 9 minutes of ads in a 15-minute show. Take all the ads out.
1: Oh, okay.
0: I've been saying this for years.
1: I've been saying people will build their own podcast experiences that will strip all that stuff out. But I've been saying that for years.
0: You have. But until now, it required somebody building one of these stupid apps that was really bad at stripping ads. It's not like you've described something that is this powerful enough to do it perfectly every time.
1: And that is
0: a game changer.
1: And I'm really sorry I ruined the podcast industrial complex. I'm very sorry. Boo effing who. Now, yeah. I will also say that from my own experience, the percentage of people who finish a podcast episode, that's probably a little different with a daily like Pod News, 3 to 5 minutes or, 3 to 6 minutes. But in my experience, all of my podcasts, including this one, and we can probably look at OP3 stats, it's probably about 45% that finish the podcast that start listening. That's just the fact of life. So that's why I talked about this up front, because I want more people to hear it. That's just a fact. But you are absolutely right. In fact, we're doing it live. Let's try it live.
0: Do it.
1: Okay. I want you to get the latest episode of Ed Zitron's Better Offline podcast, but strip out all the ads at the beginning. Let's see what happens.
0: In the end.
1: Oh, I just did the beginning.
0: Okay. All right.
1: So let's see what happens. Let's see what it does.
0: Yeah, so that's...
1: So now James is going to report me for copyright infringement!
0: This is a game. This is a game changer. I don't think that doing all this stuff... I've had my own experience with this, and I don't know that we're going to have any time to get into it at all, but I do want to follow up on it in the future. I've had my own experience with this, whole idea of how do we deal with the power that these tools have given us so fast?
1: But it's not the tool is not my problem.
0: No, I'm not saying it is. Mm-hmm. I'm totally not saying that it's anybody's problem. I agree with you. I don't think it is anybody's problem. Because once the concept and the power to do a thing with technology, once it becomes known, it will be done.
1: Yes.
0: On
1: earth as it is in heaven.
0: Yeah, exactly. And I think I may have talked about this in a blog post when I was saying that advertising, I think I wrote a blog post maybe a couple years ago about advertising is going to, it cannot hold up.
1: Right. But by the same token, let's just presume that this 402 stuff happens. Mm-hmm. And there's a lot of bigger companies than our little ragtag here who are working very hard to integrate this whole AI bot commerce. And I truly believe that will happen. Let me get to that part in a second. It's very possible that we will move to a world where, like subscriptions, there will be a 402 subscription. And your agent will say, hey, I can listen to Ed Zitron, no ads, but it's going to cost you a dollar or whatever, for you to access it. I can totally see that happening. Now, you don't have to do that. You can be value for value. You can be completely non-commercial, as the majority of podcasts are, just doing it for doing it. But this world, right? Amazon has blocked Muse from accessing its website, and for good reason, because they are crapping their pants. This thing will go, well, I can get this on Amazon, but I can get it directly from the retailer or the manufacturer, and looking at the price, I can actually get it cheaper over here, but it'll take you 3 days to get it instead of Amazon's overnight. I predict in the future, as all even retail is doing dynamic pricing. Go look at McDonald's. They're now doing dynamic pricing, doing it by geography, but it will, like Uber, they charge me more just because they know that I'll pay for it.
0: They surge Big Mac. Yeah.
1: Yeah. So, but then I can arbitrage. You know, Mr. Curry wants the Big Mac for $5, not your $6, but he's going to order four other Happy Meals to go with it. Do you accept the price? I'm seeing this coming down the pike like it's just like a freight train coming. I can see it. The whole world is going to change. By the way, my Muse app is still crunching away, so I have no idea what it's going to do. We're doing it live. So this is happening whether we want it or not.
0: Right.
1: I'm just saying, what an amazing opportunity that nobody else can do. We are the only ones. Apple's not going to do this for Spotify. They're only going to want to do it for things through Apple and on the Apple Podcast app. And I guarantee you Siri will do certain things like this. Spotify will probably be much worse. You know, who knows what those guys will do? But we are agnostic. And this is the whole kit and caboodle that we got. And, you know, you could probably tell your robot, hey, build me a player and show me the images and all that if you want to. But, you know, I like Podcast Guru. And I even said, find a most recent podcast that has, I went technical on it, so that has HLS video in the alternate enclosure. Sure, here's the most recent one, This Week in Bitcoin. I'd never seen Chris on camera. And you know what? I'm sorry that I did. It ruined a lot.
0: Coming. I knew that was coming.
1: It ruined a lot for me. I really love the shot from behind, kind of in the dark. I'm like, oh, that's very cool. I'm like,
0: you can't unsee it, right?
1: Yeah. And then I got the shot from the side with all the very different lighting. I'm like, oh, Chris, I had a different version of you in my mind.
0: Oh, Chris, why you look like that?
1: Stop. Go look the way I thought you looked. Exactly. So I want to be on the forefront of this. I want us to all benefit. I want the podcasters. It's coming. It's coming. Whether we do it or someone else does it, it's coming. I want you to have all of these AEO tags, which is exactly what they are. When, you know, I always have to question myself when I scoff at someone, like ask engine optimization. No, they're straight up right. This is an ask engine optimization play. And the optimization comes from having all of these tags. What, you know how much trouble I went through to find we get to do this by looking in my neighborhood on the Alberto's map? Well, I just said to my Muse robot, say, find some podcasts near me. Boom. Spit out a whole list. This one's right around the corner. This is over here. This is in Kerrville. This is in Bernie. I'm like, wow. That's what I'm talking about. Now, it's a lot of work for app developer. By the way, app developer, you can build this into your app. Have people connect their robot to your app and then talk to the MCP server. This is one of the most, I'm just as excited about this as I am when Mark Andreessen said, hey, check out this thing. You can put it on your headless son 3. It's called HCTPD. It's version 1.2. and use this Mosaic thing and then turn your mtv.com server from a Gopher server into this. When I saw that, my mind, I went, what? I quit MTV after that. I'm like, oh, I got to be here. I got to be here. Oh! Here we go. Done. Today's Better Offline monologue, Anthropic's $413 billion burden with the opening ad block removed. The raw file was 12 minutes and 36, but the actual episode is only 6:38, really. The rest was dynamically inserted ads. I stripped the full 2 minute and 54 pre-roll, movie promo, Odo, Brilliant, Nissan, Levi's, and verified the new file opens on Ed's hello, welcome to This Week in Better Offline monologue. Heads up, there's also about 3 minutes of ads after the sign-off, Zep bound, chase, etc. Say the word and I'll trim the tail too. Here we go.
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3: Hello and welcome to this week's Better Offline monologue. I'm your host, Ed Zep.
1: Boom! Boom, shakalaka.
0: I'm telling you, you
1: nailed
0: it. You
1: have seen the future. You have seen the future.
0: Man, it's over.
1: Yes, it's over.
0: I'm sorry, but it's over.
1: Mm-hmm. But it's not over for podcasting.
0: It's over for it's over for the podcast industry.
1: Possibly, yeah.
0: Not possibly, definitely. I'm telling you, that is the end. I'm without words.
1: I'm excited. I mean,
0: clearly, all of this stuff has been possible.
1: Mm-hmm.
0: That's not. Yeah, game over, man. Game over. I mean, like, it's clearly it's been possible.
1: Mm-hmm.
0: We've seen this coming, and for a long time, it's just it's there now. It's just you can't say that. Oh well, nobody's going to listen to ads anymore. When you have to go download a separate app that uses some iPhone model that your device may or may not support, and is extracting half the episode, it's real buggy and all, like, that's never gonna become the mainstream. But if everybody, because here's how this progresses, and this is directly relevant to what Daniel just said. There's a processing cost to all this.
1: Of course.
0: Of course there's a processing cost. But here's how it progresses. For some people, this is just going to be the ability to run these small models and do these kinds of things will just become part of your desktop.
1: In fact, it will be your desktop.
0: Yeah, and so when you'll just say, hey, go find me a podcast and make sure to take all the ads. Take all the ads out will just be part of the thing you say.
1: Yes. Yes.
0: Because I can tell you I've been listening to more and more podcasts that have ads in it. Anytime I get a chance to go and pay for the podcast to remove the ads, I do. But Better Offline is a good example of a podcast where you can't get it with an ad-free version. And the ad load in that show and others that I listen to is so absurd.
1: Okay, but I just need to interrupt. You're right. Okay. This is the part I'm not worried about. First of all, so I can see in the boardroom, there's always the anti-AI people and it sucks and whatever. Fine. It doesn't bother me. Then there's going to be the people who focus only on one thing. The money, the money, the money, the money. Okay? The money is going to fix itself. That is what 402 is about. And if you want to access this content and ads will not be a possibility, I think you're probably right that type of pre-roll, post-roll, dynamically inserted advertising, which is just horrible crap anyway. You know,
0: it is.
1: I guess if you want to, if you're a douche, if you're a horrible human being, which probably means you will wind up in the deepest pits of hell. If you want to have your robot strip out the in podcast ad read, well, okay, you know, that'll be possible, but we will have payment mechanisms that will be employed. It will happen because otherwise the content won't be able to be made. People won't be able to get paid, but the plumbing is there. So this is going to happen, and you can. Lightning will be a part of it. Stablecoin will be a part of it. Trump coin will be a part of it. Any kind of whatever it is, that is the future. The future. This is what I do, and I tell you these things, and I wind up. I will die a just comfortable man. just comfortable.
0: I thought you were going to say penniless. You're like, I'll die moderately comfortable.
1: I'll die comfortable. I've
0: with a newspaper.
1: Yeah, and a tin can with pencils. But I have accepted this in my life. It's okay. But I'm not going to hold back and say this is horrible because it's ruining the podcast industrial complex. You know, I don't care. That's not what I do. What I do is I tinker and connect bits and bobs and gaffer tape. This is how podcasting came to be. It's the exact same thing. Like, oh, poop-a-da-poop, I throw this together. Yeah, look, it kind of worked with an Apple script. You know, that's, so this is what I'm seeing, and I am seeing it all around me. I'm seeing the single mom with two kids, twins, 3 years old. Love those kids. They are certified ISIS terrorists. Love them anyway. She works from home for a company, and she has 8 Grok bots running, and it has given her time back with her kids. Hasn't replaced her job. I don't see that happening anytime at all, maybe. Only improving her productivity so she has more time with the kids, more time to visit her husband in jail. I mean, that's what I'm seeing this stuff do. And this is robots in general have taken my production time with no agenda from 40 hours a week to 4. You know, the quality hasn't suffered. I mean, I lost 50% of the on-air staff, but, you know, otherwise, the quality hasn't suffered. You know, so this is what's happening. I'm embracing it. I don't want to fight it. I want to see how can we make it better. And yeah, I'm sure there will be people. Look, I've always railed against people listening at double speed. Like, you're frying your brain and you're missing nuance. And I can't stop people from doing that. I can only tell you what I think it will do. So will people only listen to clips? Yeah, maybe. They're doing that already. Who watches a whole Rogan anymore? No. You're on YouTube. Oh, there's a little thing of Rogan. Now, I know several people who listen to the entire episode religiously. You're always going to have that. So that's not the problem. This is only opportunity to get more people to discover your content. And it will probably be the people who have interests aligned with what you have to say.
0: Yeah, I think that your mentioning of the 2x speed up thing is a good analogy of where this all stands, because once that ability is out there, you have to realize that as a content creator, podcaster, there's nothing you can do about it. Because it's all a private experience you have no control over.
1: Correct.
0: If you allow your content to leave the barn, you've lost control. And the only thing that kept this from happening previously was we did not have the ability to take unstructured data and turn it into structured data so that you could then chop it up. That ability now exists and it's commoditized.
1: Mm-hmm.
0: And so all of everybody's computer, everybody's phone, there at some point down the line, these things are just going to be baked into it. There's going to be no barrier whatsoever. And at that point, I forgot who said it. It was somewhere in the boardroom, but somebody was saying, well, you just have to switch models. No more ads. You'll have to go V for V.
1: Maybe.
0: And I think that's true.
1: That's
0: true, though, because everybody's always told us that you have to evangelize value for value.
1: Well, this is going to do it for us.
0: Yeah,
1: we don't have to worry about it. Yeah. So I did something else just as a test. I said, what does Ed talk about in this episode? Well, it's a monologue on Anthropic's finances, blah, blah, blah. And it gives me this rundown. And I notice here the bigger point, all this AI debt is now competing with U.S. treasuries. I said, make a clip for my friend Dave about AI debt competing with U.S. treasuries. Okay, here's a 58-second
2: And the more
1: clip.
2: Money that everyone borrows, by which I mean AI data center companies, AI labs, and hyperscalers, the more expensive it becomes for everyone to borrow, as I discussed a few weeks ago with Paul Kudrowski.
1: So, you want me to text it to Dave, or are you sending it to him yourself? Well, you know what? Text it to Dave Jones with a link to the podcast. Okay? There you go. This is what I'm talking about. This is discoverability. This is one of the biggest problems in podcasting. How do I share a little clip with somebody? Every podcast app has tried this. Very few have been super successful at it.
0: So while you've been talking, the Pi agent has been building an extension to use the podcastindexrobot.com MCP, and it finished, and now I just reloaded Pi and said,
1: do you have your phone there by any chance?
0: I do.
1: Okay. Did you just get a text? It's going to send you a text message in a minute. So it's
0: no text yet.
1: Not yet. No, because I tell it to, it has to ask for permission to do that.
0: Okay.
1: I don't want it. We've been through that loop.
0: Oh, there it is. Adam Curry.
1: What does it say?
0: It says, Dave, Ed Zitron on AI debt versus U.S. Treasury's 58-second clip attached, full episode, and there's a link. And it says AC. Now, you didn't write any of that, I assume?
1: I didn't, no.
0: And then a follow-up text. Here's the Ed Zitron clip on AI debt versus U.S. Treasuries. All right, let me open it. It opened up Podcast Guru. Continue.
1: That probably just gave you the whole show. Podcast.
0: Yes, the whole show.
1: Yeah, Podcast Guru doesn't have episode links.
0: Oh, shame on you, Jason.
1: And did you get the 58-second MP3?
0: I got a reference to it, but I don't think I got the MP. Let me see.
1: The text with the podcast link went to Dave, and the 58-second clip followed as an attachment in a second message. Android confirmed both sent, though I can't confirm the audio rendered on his end. If he says it didn't come through, I'll send him a download link instead.
0: No, it did not come through. Okay. It just says, here's the Zitron clip, but it doesn't have any attachments.
1: Okay. Well, maybe, who knows? I mean,
0: it's RCS.
1: RCS should actually work.
0: But I said, find podcasts near me. And it says, here are some shows whose creators are based in Chicago. I inferred Chicago from your machine's time zone.
1: Ah, from your machine's time zone. Okay.
0: So it gives me a list. It says most of these are all small independent feeds hosted on RSS.com, which is what the location tagged index mostly contains.
1: Boom, boom, boom, boom.
0: Oh, because RSS.com makes it mandatory. That's mm-hmm. probably why mm-hmm. they dominate this list.
1: Mm-hmm.
0: Now that's interesting.
1: Now you just told me something as a podcaster. I'm like, holy crap, I better get my location tag in there.
0: And so I said, no, I'm actually in Birmingham, Alabama. And I said, got it. I'm updating your city. And now it's come back with a new list. You're in Birmingham. Heads up, there are two Birminghams, one in USA, one in the UK. So I filtered the Alabama shows. It's a SEC Blitz. KDAV.
1: KDAV.
0: Yeah. The Real Truth with Tommy Spina.
1: All right.
0: Yeah, I know him. He's a local lawyer. And Let's Be Holy for Real, Faith Spirituality. Location tagged in. Yeah.
1: You have just
3: witnessed the future.
0: Don't. If you use it in that voice, I'm out of here. No, okay. I don't want that.
4: Welcome to the future, Dave.
0: Equally troubling. Okay. Equally, neither one of those are going to work. Okay. Man,
1: Now you see it, right? Now you see it.
0: Oh, for sure.
1: Yeah,
0: for
1: sure. You see it. Yeah.
0: Well, the only two ways out of this, advertising is dead. It's toast. Sorry. Stick a fork in it.
1: Possibly.
0: Not possibly.
1: But
0: absolutely.
1: 402, the 402 protocol is, I think, the way this will move in the future. And there's other ways, you know, there's other things like, you know, this is a protected link. You have to pay for access, you know, give me these bots will have access to your payment systems. All of this is coming. All of this is coming.
0: Yeah. Wow.
1: And boo-hoo for advertising. I'm sorry. Hey, I love advertising. Not.
0: Man, I was not expecting this. You blew my mind.
1: My work is done here.
0: I mean, so... advertising is 100% toast. And so your only way out is value for value or X402. Those are your options. I would get into it early.
1: It's not mutually exclusive. Value for value can be X402. You know, I expect you to send me a penny a minute or whatever. or send me whatever you want per minute. I mean, all of this is possible. And so that's why into our MCP server, I've already built all of the 402 payment rails. There's about three of them, I think.
0: I would say X402. I would say the X402 is probably the way to go and to do it as fast as possible.
1: Yeah.
0: Because as soon if you get in on anytime there's some kind of new thing that's discovery dependent, just getting something up and running as fast as possible is usually very advantageous because you get on the list.
1: Mm-hmm.
0: You know, you're one of the first ones that come back when there's a query for whether, you know, what content supports this type of thing. And I would say that that's the way it goes. I mean, I think so. The other question though is for this to keep. I mean, we're already having bandwidth constraints
1: mm-hmm.
0: for the podcast index robot.
1: Oh,
0: do we X402 this thing?
1: Yes, so that we can get. That's what I just said. I have the X402 built in because, of course, we'll have to. It's too much, of course, but it will be commonplace, and this is why it's free now.
0: The drug dealer model. Okay.
1: So I had the robot build that page, and it said the original copy said something like that said what was the original copy? It said here it is at the top. Make your AI assistant smart about podcasts. Connect it in 1 minute. And the original copy was make your AI assistant smart about podcasts free. Connect it in 1 minute. I'm like, nope. You take that out right now. We're not promising anything for free at all. Let me just ask.
0: Will you
1: tell me what payment rails you put into Podcast Index Robot? Sorry.
0: No, I'm just going to say you owe James an apology.
1: I do.
0: Yeah.
1: Why?
0: You mocked him for saying that we needed to. He said we needed to build an MCP server and charge for it.
1: Oh no, I'm not going to apologize. I'm going to thank him profusely for this. But this is what I'm saying. It was two mockings that I made. I was mocking the AEO.
0: many mockings.
1: You know, and this the Lord has told me not to do this, and I learned my lesson. Mm. And once I repented, because that I did do, I repent for mocking James. I repent for scoffing about the Ask Engine optimization. I repent for this. Are you kidding me? Here, three payment systems are in the code. X402 for USDC stablecoin on the base network. MPP, which is Stripe and Tempo for cards or stablecoins. And L402 for Lightning Sats. It's all in there, ready to turn on.
0: Do we have to still repent, though, for mocking that entrepreneurial operating system guy?
1: No, that's totally mockable. That's just
0: okay. All right, I'm not willing to give that one up.
1: No. But you know, why wouldn't podcast apps? I can hear Sam Sethi already on the phone to hopefully Dubai.
0: He's calling. He's calling.
1: He's calling Mo right now. We need to have an MCP server. We need to connect that to that MPCs. Of course. Of course. And I actually think that we should consider some rules about this.
0: For
1: the index. Well, if you're a podcast app and you want to have to build an MCP server for your with your existing API key, yeah, I think you're good to go. I don't want every Tom, Dick, and Harry building this. No, you can use ours. We got to draw the line there.
0: True.
1: Because those people don't pay us anything. They don't support us. So X402, baby.
0: Man, Adam.
1: You asked me for $1 million idea. I gave it to you. That's mailbox true. Money, Dave Jones. Mailbox money.
0: Mailbox money. I just was not expecting this. This is because this is not a good thing for the people who have decided that advertising is going to be their lifeblood. But I mean, I just think I'm not all the best stuff about podcasting is not, has nothing to do with advertising. To me. And so from that standpoint, I mean, I've never like thought that, how do I explain that? I'm having trouble putting this into words because I'm just kind of stunned at what I just
1: Are you seen. Flabbergasted?
0: I'm flabbergasted. I'm trying to make sense out of what this means because I'm telling you this is over.
1: Yeah,
0: for
1: but
0: that for that segment yes. of the podcast in industry and it's not a bad thing.
1: No, because most of these people are already moving their big audiences over to subscriptions. Apple is doing it, Spotify is doing it. Everybody wants subscriptions. Subscriptions are great because it's set and forget. Then you know, although that's also changing because what is the first thing the Muse app asks you to do? Hey, would you like me to go and find subscriptions that you're paying for that you don't use? That's the first thing it did.
0: Really? Did it find anything?
1: Yes, of course. Why are you paying for this subscription through Roku? Like, yeah. I don't know. Tina, do we watch that? No? Okay. Unsubscribe. All right, I'm doing it. Unsubscribe. There's entire industries built on the set and forget subscription model. So I think we actually organically move towards value for value, but you know, you can choose lightning and it will do lightning. And I'm pretty sure we'll be able to do splits and all that stuff. It won't be Keysend, but it will be, you know, what is it? What is the protocol? The forever, invoice.
0: No, Bolt 12.
1: Yeah. Bolt 12. Or to do stablecoin or anything else, and it'll connect directly to your bank account, James Cridland. It'll connect directly to your bank account, and it'll pay, you know, either value for value based on, you'll have to do more, has to be more than zero. Otherwise, you won't access it. I can see all of this coming. So it's actually going to be better for everybody. It's going to be painful, but guess what? Advertising is the horse and buggy of media.
0: That's a good line.
1: It's a bumper sticker and a t-shirt.
0: It's a good line.
1: It's a bumper sticker and a t-shirt. Yep. So. Sam Sethi will be one of the first people to implement it because he does that. That's what he does. I'm telling right. you, he's jitty already. He's like, he's half a bottle in and he's like, oh, Mo, forgot again. Mo, vibe coded.
0: We got to get our money.
1: And I want everyone to succeed. So yeah, it may break advert. You know, it may. You say yes. We just demonstrated what a beautiful. But it also demonstrated. Did you get the link, the download link to the clip? Because supposedly, let me see. Did it ask? I may not have given it permission.
0: I got something.
1: Yeah, download link.
0: Sent yeah, I got today. A link here.
1: Yeah.
0: Oh, it's using a muse.ai URL.
1: Oh, that's my server, I guess. You hear the link?
5: More money that everyone borrows, by which yep. I mean mm-hmm. AI data.
0: Got it.
1: How cool is that? My robot Man. Talked to you. Oh, your robot's not hooked up. Oh, well, because your robot could go, hey, I got a thing from Adam. Want to listen to the clip? Want me to subscribe to it? That's what I'm talking about. So, this is what I've been... I knew this would happen, but I knew it would happen. Then here it is. I made it happen. I mean, I didn't make it happen, but I demonstrated how this is so obvious to me. But it's only because I've embedded myself in these personal agents, not chatbots, but the personal agents have seen the power of running agents to make my life efficient or my work efficient. And now I've given it enough permission where it's kind of enjoyable. It's doing things that I care about. I don't look at my calendar anymore. It gives me a heads up for this meeting. So I said, okay, put this meeting on. No, Gordon sent you an email. There's a meeting with Shine FM that's a part of Olivet University. You want me to add that to the calendar? Yeah. And then it says, oh, you know, I made a little demo prep for you. And it's in the Muse app, you have multiple tabs. So it has an artifacts tab. It says Olivet Media Group demo prep. This is when it is. This is who's coming, who they are, Broadcast Media University, the sister network, who's on the call. Here's some suggestions where Godcaster could be good. Some likely objections. Hello, Gordon Marcy. Likely objections that why they wouldn't want to buy the product. Questions for the call. Fresh ammunition. October 1 news. Oh, boy. Here's something that you can... I mean, hello? That's amazing. It's amazing. That's amazing. And you know what? But it still took four people on the call... human beings to talk it through. That's the enjoyable part.
0: Eric's, I think the internet is already just talking to each other. Yes, I think that's definitely already the case.
1: And you know what? I don't think it's a bad thing. I really don't think it's a bad thing.
0: I'm trying to, I'm trying to be neutral on AI. I've made my general feelings about just about AI known in the past.
1: Mm-hmm.
0: From the standpoint of the human condition. But on a day to day basis, I'm trying to just be as neutral as possible.
1: Oh, a phone call from heaven for Dave Jones, line 7.
0: What are we doing? What is this?
1: Well, you didn't hear the harp? That was a call.
0: Yeah, I heard it. Yeah, I heard it.
1: That's a boot. You know what it is? It's a boost that came.
0: I keep hearing some other noise in the background though.
1: What do you hear?
0: I thought I heard a harp all through the show.
1: Yeah, the harp is when someone says a 777 or anything with sevens in it.
0: Oh, okay.
1: That's the helipad.
0: Gotcha.
1: Yeah.
0: But so I'm trying to be as neutral as possible because I just don't want to be the guy who rails on AI all the time. And it's going to be a part of our life. So I'm going to have to get used to it. And I'm going to have to learn how to live with it. And all. So I'm trying to cope is what I'm saying.
1: No, I understand. Who was the guy, the depressed guy, not Network Chuck, because he's anything from...
0: No, he's depressed. Not depressed.
1: The who's the guy depressed with the guy. Beard, big
0: Mo,
1: beard,
0: Mo Bitar,
1: Mo,
0: yeah.
1: And he was talking about Opus 5.5, and he was like, "That's it. It's oh, you may not like DHH, but he's saying the same thing. He's like, you know what? Let's embrace the days when we wrote code ourselves. Now we're just makers. That hit me so hard. I'm like, yeah, I'm a maker. That's what I am. And now I can make things. And I made something. I made a piece of art for my friends at Podcasting 2.0. Wait until I post this on X. But I kept it for you first, for the board meeting first.
0: Thank you. I'm right there. I've gotten to the point where I've given up on coding. I've been assumed into the Borg.
1: Mm-hmm.
0: I've barely written a single line of code myself in probably a month.
1: Mm-hmm.
0: Because it's just, I can't fight it anymore. And
1: I disagree, Nathan G. I think God created us to be makers. I think that's very different. Very different.
0: Yeah. I just don't think that, yeah, I've given up, and I got a lot of thoughts on that too. I mean, it's just I've given up on the coding front, but I mean, I just think that this.
1: I find it exciting. I want you to be excited for the future. You don't have to be, but I would love it if you were.
0: No, I am. I understand that. I'm building things with this stuff all the time, and I'm pretty deep into agents as well. I have to be, it's ultimately going to be my job. I mean, this stuff is going to infiltrate every area of our lives.
1: Yes. Yes. There will. I say short Microsoft. Seriously, software companies is bad.
0: Yeah, no, I'm with you. But the one thing that's interesting that struck me a while ago is when you were talking about. Well, let me explain it this way. Like, as recently as just a few months ago, we were talking about all the AI slop that's being posted on Spreaker in order to get ad revenue. So people reposting LibriVox recordings. That's not AI. That's just repostings. But they'll repost it with some fancy AI art, and it's just like, okay, well, you just took a free recording and posted it on a mm-hmm. platform that gives you dynamic ad insertion, and now you're just getting free money.
1: Yeah.
0: So we've complained about all this stuff, but now it's just going to, like, this fixed itself.
1: Mm-hmm.
0: This just fixed itself, because I don't know whether it's going to be 6 months, a year, 3 years, 5 years, I don't know, but podcast advertising is gone. It's toast. And so it's going to be, because once it becomes very widely known that this is just so simple to just say, hey, give me this podcast with no ads in it. Once that becomes just like 2x speed up and mm-hmm. sleep timers mm-hmm. and all these features in apps, as soon as that becomes a standard feature in apps, no advertiser will want to pay for this stuff anymore.
1: Because they know, right.
0: Because the download numbers become truly meaningless.
1: Yes, correct.
0: Because every download is going to represent a local copy that can be molested.
1: Molested. Yes, of course. Of course.
0: It's done. And so the small window of time of however many years, I don't know, 7, 8, 10 years where dynamic ad insertion was a thing. It's over.
1: The reason why all of I think social media is over, but I think a lot of things are over. All these companies, they always want to build, I want to build hardware. You know, Zuckerberg is, you know, of course, he builds like his Tamagotchi looking piece of crap. But, you know, your mobile device, I don't think you're going to see apps, you know, the thing does what you want it to do. It's your robot in your pocket. And you just, it knows what you want. It gives you stuff when you want it. I mean, when I go walk Phoebe Wednesday night at 9:30, pling. Oh, what's that? Oh, it's Muse. Here's the latest this week in Bitcoin. Here's what Chris is talking about. It knows that I'm on the walk.
0: Well, and the fact that it knows that, and that everything is going to come down local on device, means that all the apps will eventually have these same capabilities. So Podcast Guru will be able to do this internally.
1: I hope so.
0: MCP server.
1: Yeah, I hope so. Yes.
0: Grab whatever you want. And yeah. True fans will be able to do it itself. And
1: I sure hope so. Sure.
0: It's depressing.
1: No, it's...
0: it's exciting and depressing at the same time, which is a normal human experience. Which is
1: expressing. There you go. It's expressing.
0: Yeah, it's express. It is a very conflicting time to whenever you see an old thing fading and a new thing happening. It's normal to be sanguine about it.
1: You know, it's okay. And I get it because I have that at home. I get really excited. I show Tina, look at what it does. And she just went into the same funk you did. She's like, this is depressing. You know, this is getting sucked in. But I always like that. I don't think so. But okay.
0: The current time that we're in where we're using gigawatt data centers to do this kind of stuff, that to me that's
1: going to end. That's going to end.
0: But the technology exists. Everything's going to crash down to the local machine mm-hmm. and it's still mm-hmm. the end result is the same.
1: Yeah. Except it won't be as expensive and we'll have more control over it.
0: And it won't destroy the landscape.
1: Yeah. So Anyway, I'm excited. I need to get you out in 7 minutes. So let's thank some people. Okay. I'm sorry I took up all of the board meeting.
0: No, this is the most important board meeting we've ever had.
1: Oh, I'll quote you on that. Oh.
0: It is. And I'm convinced that this is the most important thing that I've ever seen in podcasting.
1: I'm excited about the future. As far
0: as ramifications go.
1: Yes, I'm excited for the future. All right, let's look at the boostograms that came in. 777 from a Chris you know. Sorry for all the 777s. This is the best way to hear if the payment went through. That's true. Super useful for testing. Now boosting from lncurl.lol.

0: tracking. Okay. Sam again, 777, a pro app version will allow this bot feature to strip out ads and find snippets, etc. Yeah, of course.
1: Yep, he's right. Yep.
0: Eric PP, 3210 from CurioCaster, no message. Another from Sam, I agree 100% with Adam. I spoke about this on Power weeks ago and said True Fans would call our bots, Kevin and Kelly. Oh, so they're in a thread. That's what happens on True Fans. I've not gone any further, but this has got me excited again. Of course, Sam. This is, you know what? Those investors who are holding on to that 2 million quid, they're going to be releasing that crap so fast, man. You have no idea.
1: Yeah, they'll put another two on top.
0: That's right. Another 777 from a Chris. You know, it's been a while since I've boosted, since many boosts in a row don't get read or perhaps not received. Trying again. Now trying from the Rizful PWA wallet connected to Castomatic. Okay, well, it's working.
1: Thank you, Chris.
0: There's another Sam 777. Wow. If bots access snippets, then we will have to use X402 for MCP API access. No ads, just premium content. Reddit just turned off RSS. It made all third-party apps register for API access, and they will charge for API access using X402. That's the future. Martin Lindeskog, a Rove Ducks, happy belated International Podcast Day. Yes, that was the 30th of September. I talked about funding tag, location, pod role, and social interact in episode 28 of Tea Party Media. By the way, smorgasbord is Swedish. It's sandwich table. Smorgasbord. Rove Ducks with 2,222 Satoshis. Sam again. It's a Samapalooza. If bots will access snippets, then we will make MCP access X402 to charge bots for access. This is what Reddit just announced. Yes. Chris, you know, 777. Been a while since I boosted. Okay. Trying again. Hello from the Primal app wallet connected to Castomatic. He's trying them all out now.
1: No, he's hitting everything.
0: Yeah, he's doing it. Martlinus Kog, 1701, is value for value.info lost in cyberspace? Starship boost with 1701. Yeah, I didn't value for value.info is not mine. It was Dare Gigi, and he let it lapse. So if someone can find that one, then I'd love to get it back up. The site may be gone, but we can still use it. Mike Newman's 1777. He says, ripped. And Dreb Scott, 1234. Go podcasting, and I've hit the delimiter.
1: Man. I'm still just kind of reeling. Okay, let me do these donations. We got some PayPals. We got Brendan Mulligan, $25. Thank you, Brendan. Pod Page. Salty Sessions, $10. Martin Lindeskog, there he is, $1. Cameron Rose, $25. Thank you, Cameron. Ralph Estep, $50. Charles Hicks, $5. Thank you, Ralph, by the way. Bob Rathmel, $40. Did Bob send
0: $40? Thank you, Bob. Is Bob new? Is Bob new?
1: I think he might be new. You've been defragmented. Let's see. I'm going to make sure I didn't miss a note from Bob. Let's see here. He just says thanks.
0: Thank you.
1: Let's see. Where are we at? Bob Rathmay. Yeah, $40. Dreb Scott. $15. Thank you, Dreb.
0: Thank you, Dreb.
1: Michael Kimmerer, $5.33. Thank you, Michael. We got a bunch of anonymous through True Fans. We got 39 Sats, 406, 13. Okay, we have 406, another 13.
0: Oh, you don't have the metadata. It doesn't resolve.
1: Not out of True Fan. Well, it just says anonymous.
0: Yeah, see, helipad, you have a little button you press and then it resolves and gets the metadata.
1: Which well, is, I'm not as good as Eric PP.
0: No, Eric PP is just badass.
1: Yeah.
0: Yeah.
1: That's part of why I've given up on AI coding and just given in is because it's better than me.
0: There you go.
1: I'm not ashamed to admit it. It's just a better coder than I am. I've always my coding ability has always been by pure brute force.
0: And logic.
1: Yeah, and so the subtleties of small issues I've always struggled with, and I will eventually get them resolved by just throwing massive amounts of time at it.
0: Mm-hmm, mm-hmm. And now you're getting all that time back. Melissa must be happy.

0: she is.
1: Okay, good.
0: Chris, you know, what happened to,
1: whatever happened to all the heroes, all the Shakespeare-os? No more heroes anymore.
0: Did you get comic strip bloggers?
1: I did.
0: Why is this not showing up on mine?
1: Shall I read it?
0: Try to grab it from one more place. My system has been pretty stable so far, and this is the first time I've had a hiccup. Let me see if I can grab it over here. I'm not seeing it. You're going to have to do it.
1: 18,000 sats from comic strip blogger. And he says, howdy, Adam and Dave. This time I recommend a podcast, Your GLP-1 Bestie by Gianna Beasley. Quote, Your GL1 Bestie is a science-backed podcast and community for people navigating GLP-1 medications like Ozempic, Wegovy, and Mounjaro. Both Horowitz and Jean, two friends of Adam, take Ozempic, so it might be of interest. Yo, CSB, Ozempic taker due to high blood sugar levels up to 240 milligram per deciliter, whatever, not due to weight loss. This gram was sent $15.56, 18,000 satoshis. Yo, CSB. Thank you, CSB.
0: Thank you, CSB. I'm going to have to now go back and debug my thing.
1: Mm-hmm. Well, you're not going to debug it.
0: No, I'm giving up on that.
1: You know who's going to do the debugging.
0: I'm giving up.
1: Any more? Was that it?
0: That was it.
1: Oh, 201 and 30 seconds. Perfect. my muse just reminded me to tell you to transfer that domain to me, but I will tell it to remind me again this weekend because you won't do it now, right?
0: I will not.
1: Can I have
0: you
1: my...
0: Tell it to remind me.
1: That's exactly where we're going. All right, everybody, that's it for Podcasting 2.0. You are witnessing the future. You're a part of it. You're building it. We'll see you next Friday, everybody. Bye-bye.

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0: yeah, it's Friday. It's Unrelenting, and we can go early because we're not one of those shows scrambling with prep.
1: I know. It's great when you have to no schedule. You just do it anytime you want.
0: That's right. Like, I was just on vacation for a week. You just do whatever you want, whenever you want it. It is a liberating feeling.
1: It is, yeah.
0: For those that expect to know when the show is going live, unlike most shows that end up being late, ha-ha! Unrelenting is not every other show, is it?
1: No. We're exactly on time when we need to be.
0: Does that mean we go still to the same time or we end early and laugh?
1: Well, it depends.
0: If there's any content. Exactly. All right, everybody. See you next week.
1: Well, we may have a half hour show today because we did a 2-hour show yesterday.
0: Yeah, right. And the day before and then the day before.
1: That's true. That we've done 3 shows this week already.
0: There's so much stuff. I mean, from the tech. And then I realized I don't even think I told you the issue I was having with the Mac ended up being the power savings in the network card.
1: Oh, yes. You got to turn that shit on the PC off as well.
0: It flakes out. It flakes. I'm like, what's going on? And here's the sad yet funny thing, because I was trying to make sure all this shit was going to be running before I left, just because sometimes you want to, you know, phone home and do that kind of stuff. Yep. And I thought my router was going bad. And this was exacerbated by pulling the Roku out and nearby the TV on the switch that was there. Because, you know, if you're going to travel, you may as well, you know, I took a Roku.
1: You brought a Roku?
0: I took an Amazon device as with, so it's for the white noise. I took a travel router with the iPad. It was great. It was like having everything you needed home. But I noticed there was a cable then pulled out under where the TV stand is, and I just plugged that in and went upon my merry way. And then I noticed the router was really freaking out, so I'm like, what the fuck, I can't even ping the router address. It was dropping packets left and right, you know, 192.168.1.1, dropping. So go to Walmart, buy a brand new fucking router. Plug that in, same problem. I had fucking looped. There was a cable that was then connected on both ends to the old switch, and that was just not having it.
1: No.
0: I see on some new switches, like the one I just bought, because I want to see if any of them will work without the power savings. It has right on as one of the features now, the loop back, the loop protection, in case some moron like me.
1: Like plugs a wire into both ports. Yeah.
0: It's bad. Mm-hmm. So if you want to fuck with, if you're at somebody's house and you have a short cable, you can plug it into their router switch, both ends at this into the same device. Oh man, it can cause some fun times.
1: It should be a long cable though, so it's not as obvious.
0: Well, right. And mine was. It was long and going out the back and coming back. I don't even know what that was originally plugged into, because I play with too many of these devices.
1: Yeah.
0: Because I have a Raspberry Pi. Other
1: problem. I'm updating some equipment here on my end as well. Like I just got 10 gigabit set up.
0: Dude, I want 10 gig. I know Ethernet, I got part of 10 gig, but I need 10 gig, baby. I love gig talk.
1: I looked under my desk and, you know, because I ordered some new Cat 8 cables, of course, because you got to have the latest Cat. And I looked under my desk. I think I have about 14 Ethernet cables that are not plugged into anything right now.
0: Oh, yeah, and I've got power cables, and I know I have to take everything. Because here's the thing. I used to run multiple Windows boxes, all these external hard drives. Now I'm down to a Mac Studio, but there's like 8 million cables, and I don't know what's what.
1: Yeah.
0: And I know it needs to be done, especially because we're going to be getting new Windows as well. It's that time for the house, you know, where everything needs to be done. So it's going to have to be taken apart.
1: Yeah.
0: And it's been years since I've gone through, unhooked every device.
1: Oh, yeah.
0: And then started again. But it will be a much better place once I do. What I want to get is another power supply, UPS.
1: I thought you were going to say another Mac Studio.
0: Well, that would be great too. But I want to power UPS. They could just sit on the desk because I'm tired.
1: I bought two of them, so I can tell you all about my experience.
0: Well, you should send me one of yours. You got yours free, man, because you like grifted somebody. It's Gene's Griftcast 2026.
1: That is so bullshit. No, I bought two new UPSs.
0: Oh, well, that's okay then.
1: Mm-hmm. I got the lithium ones.
0: Yeah. Do those last longer?
1: Yeah. They just last put you in a better 10 years mood? Instead of 2 years. That's how long the regular ones last.
0: Yeah, they're not great.
1: No. And they are so much lighter.
0: Like, you need like the Elon whole house battery.
1: Same physical size, but way lighter and way more expensive.
0: Well, the expensive part doesn't really thrill me, but that would be the goal, is to just, well, one, try to get all of the external drives that are mechanical, that are basically backup drives, down into the basement with the NASs rather than up here where they slow everything down when the Mac decides it wants to go access one of these things. I mean, the nice thing is I was also got the, this morning, the little orange light. I thought one of the drives on the Drobo was going bad. Yeah. I still got a Drobo running.
1: Yeah. That's amazing.
0: And it was just like, oh, your space is getting down to not having enough. I mean, it's not because I just had to then download 2 weeks worth of music that I hadn't been, you know, downloading daily. And I'm just starting to get to the point
1: where I music download. Oh my God.
0: Just need to prune it. Well, I mean, again, they give you X amount per day and all the new stuff is there with the old stuff is there, and you can just go and get whatever you want and then just put it on your hard drive. Like you're going to listen to, I mean, I know this is sad, but if I had to guesstimate the percentage of the music and of the videos that I have downloaded that I have actually consumed, it is probably under 1%.
1: Yep. Which is why I don't bother anymore.
0: Like it's, but it's there. You know, if you ever need it, you got it.
1: Yeah, if you ever need
0: it. Right, but you, that's the other thing I'm now looking at. Although, you know what, I could have the AI do this. Reference, and I know there are various sites, but I usually go to justwatch.com, I think it is. And it's a website that you can look up a TV series or a movie, and it will tell you if it's currently able to be streamed for free on Hulu or Amazon. So it would be nice to just go through and go, am I storing anything that I can? I know it can disappear at some point from Hulu or Amazon, but it's like, why am I storing in one of them? And I know I'm never going to watch it. No. I downloaded the complete Baywatch series, 250 gig.
1: Oh my God.
0: Baywatch, baby. Just allegedly. I'm just saying for educational purposes.
1: Right. If somebody was to do that, yeah.
0: Right. The 250 gig on the hard drive. And I'm like, huh, that would be some quick space to clear up. I mean, I don't really need to see David Hasselhoff without his shirt on, but there were some hot chicks in that show.
1: There's at least one.
0: So, okay, Pamela Anderson has to be your choice, right?
1: Or
0: I didn't know if you were an Erica Eleniak fan or
1: no. I like Pam.
0: And then the brunette, wasn't it Alexandra Paul or something?
1: Oh, there was a brunette in that show.
0: I know she was she was in the background all the time. You could barely see her. So you could check off Baywatch on your unrelenting bingo cards on this early edition. It is Donald Trump's latest. It is half daylight savings.
1: That's right. Day. By executive order, the United States is now in half hours.
0: And I've noticed, and it's crazy.
1: I kind of like that idea.
0: It should be. Just being a few miles to the east where we were in Indiana was in the other time zone.
1: Yeah.
0: So spending a week in that time zone, I never really bought into the daylight savings time makes you tired, because it really didn't change much when I was at home. But being out and about, it for some reason, it had a much bigger effect where I'm, you know, now falling asleep at like 8:30, 9 o'clock. What's going on? Oh, yeah, it's really there. It was 10:30 or 10 o'clock. Right. And now I'm getting up at 5 in the morning. Why is that? I don't know. time zones, man? Do we even have to have different time zones? And when you're that close, don't.
1: I've argued against time zones ever since high school.
0: It doesn't make sense. It's like daylight savings.
1: There is a time on my watch. There is GMT. That's all I need.
0: We could all go by that.
1: Every game in the world runs on GMT time. Yeah. So when you plan an event with people all over the world, you always say what time it is in GMT.
0: Because everybody knows what that means. It's like Zulu.
1: Everyone has that on there. Any gamer worth his weight has a watch that has GMT on it.
0: Well, you have to. Otherwise, you're not a gamer worth your salt. Just the way it is. But
1: gamers, it's like they, and airline pilots, that's the two groups there.
0: Well, they're kind of just playing a game now, aren't they?
1: In a way, yeah.
0: Get stabbed in the cockpit. You know, it's all a very crazy world.
1: Yeah, speaking of, so the guy that actually flew the plane and landed it, says he learned how to fly playing video games.
0: I don't know how any pilots under a certain age now wouldn't have started 80. That way. Right? I mean, because even this is for people of your age. And I mean, they're making pilots jump out at what, 65? I think that's the high end.
1: Yeah.
0: You know, you and I are 10 years
1: except for women, but
0: short of that.
1: Mm-hmm.
0: But the reality is, we were playing the flight simulator.
1: Yeah.
0: So anybody that's especially younger than 55, and any of these pilots that are in their 30s and 40s, no doubt they started with a flight sim.
1: Yeah. Well, and I had an opportunity to, like, in high school, in last year of high school, we had a flight class. So I could have taken a year's worth of pilot training, and it seemed like it was much more fun to do computers.
0: And now it's the same thing.
1: Well, I mean, yeah, I'm not saying anything changed. I'm just saying that I think like that was about the last few years where there was still a curriculum for, like, you know, prepping pilots right into college. And I'm sure that disappeared because the stuff you would have learned in high school for airplane, you know, pilot training is probably shit that you have to learn in the first few lessons of flight sim anyway.
0: Well, and now everything is so computerized. I mean, it gets to worry somewhere when you see some of the, and I get it, they're probably better than humans when it comes to driving cars.
1: Oh, way better.
0: But you still want somebody, I think, in an airplane. I know we're going to get there. I can feel it where you're going to get on, or might just, you know, maybe we'll start with the cargo planes. Although that's just as bad, because a plane, you know how much those things weigh? You know how big they are if there's a problem and the machine's just like, confused, shutting down. It's going to be bad.
1: Yeah. Humans a lot more likely to do that.
0: Yeah, but you want a backup to the backup to the backup.
1: Which you can have with computers.
0: True, you can have just another little AI that pops on. You know, like, the difference
1: between a Tesla truck, semi-truck, which just started driving, and the regular people truck?
0: No.
1: So people are limited to driving 11 hours a day.
0: Oh, yeah, we talked about that.
1: Which is, on the other show. Yes, we did.
0: Oh, well, the other show, right. I need to keep notes. Didn't hear. Why weren't you tuned into our private conversation?
1: That's right.
0: It's not their fault.
1: Why weren't you hacking into our calls, guys?
0: Yeah. It's the only way to get the best conversations.
1: It really is, because that's where we really have the fun talks.
0: It's like, what's going on? Here's all you can get the poop. Oh, can we talk about that on the show? No.
1: Yeah, we talked about that. But
0: yeah, the Tesla trucks.
1: Yeah, the Tesla trucks, you know, they're... The humans can drive a lot, and I've driven for 8, and holy shit, I was tired after 8 hours of driving.
0: Oh, it's even people sitting, go to 11. No, I don't know. I mean, we drove a little over 5 on the way back home, and the wife was driving, and I was falling asleep. So it's it really, you've got to either be jacked up on amphetamines or caffeine or something, to be like,
1: I don't not do
0: to be,
1: either one anymore.
0: Well, right, because it's bad for your heart. They'll explode.
1: Yeah, exactly.
0: But there's nothing that, and this was the, I can tell you, it was the long, straight stretches.
1: Welcome to Texas.
0: Right. When we were getting out of the town that we were in, West Baden, Indiana, going mm-hmm. towards the Illinois border, it was sharp turns, up and mm-hmm. down grades. I'm like, I wasn't falling asleep for that.
1: No, no.
0: I was worried.
1: And I remember when I was driving through the Appalachian Mountains, it is all twisties and mountainous passes. And they're not like as high as obviously, you know, Colorado and the Rockies, but they're still, the roads are not straight through the mountains at all. They're much older roads. And so you stay awake really well. You get into that flat territory in the Midwest or Texas where you can literally fall asleep for 3 minutes, wake up and your car is still going straight.
0: Right. Especially if it has any kind of lane assist on it.
1: Yeah.
0: Now.
1: Yeah. Exactly, which hopefully that'll wake you up.
0: Be going beep beep beep. Wake up, yeah. Motherfucker! You sleeping?
1: Or just vibrate your arms.
0: Yes. Warning.
1: Yeah, definitely. But that's the thing. It's like the Tesla truck. It needs to charge for about 2.5 hours a day. Let's say 3. So that leaves it 21 hours of driving.
0: Which is a phenomenal.
1: How are you going to argue with that
0: battery time ratio?
1: Yeah, yeah.
0: And it's only down for 3 hours and it can run, not just idle. It right. can run for 20, 21 hours.
1: Yeah, yeah.
0: I mean, how long do the, speaking of batteries lasting, how many years are those things lasting based on a truck that gets every last minute that it can on the road every long. Day? Right.
1: Yeah, that's the thing. Yeah.
0: So how often do those batteries have to be
1: UPS
0: changed?
1: The UPS batteries last 10 years because they're hardly ever used.
0: But, right. Those batteries, it's like you're charging, discharging.
1: Yeah. Yeah. But I think typically lithium batteries are 1,000 discharge cycles.
0: Do you remember when we were kids that the thought was
1: 3 years of driving, basically?
0: Yeah. But remember when the thought was it was going to be like the... there are electric train lines here, but the mm-hmm. monorail and Disney, it was all going to be, you were going to be able to get electricity from a line that you were going to be able to like drag a connection under the car. There would be no problem with fires or nothing. Don't worry.
1: Nothing.
0: Nobody was ever going to get electrocuted.
1: No, rain wasn't going to be a thing.
0: Right. Exactly. Mm-hmm. I mean, but the concept was great. I mean, I guess we now have the magnetic charging. So is this ever going to be a possibility where an Amazon truck can just go coast to coast without stopping? So because
1: I remember, I don't think it'll ever happen, but I remember them talking about this probably 10, 12 years ago of like in California, of course, they came up with this work project that they obviously can't afford to do of putting in the basically a charging grid in the middle of the road for like 60 miles on 101. And it just sounded like an absurd idea. I mean, technically, is it doable? Yeah, sure. It's theoretically possible. But is it ever going to get done, especially in California? Hell no.
0: Well, never in California.
1: But it's basically just putting in a whole bunch of the inductive loops in the middle of the road, so as the vehicle's driving over the road, its magnet in the charging section of the vehicle that is closest to the middle of the road is going to be charged by the inductive currents there. I mean, it would be horribly inefficient. Direct connections are so much more efficient.
0: Yeah, so well, obviously.
1: If we, you know, like we have the power lines hanging over the trolley bus.
0: Right. Lines. Well, we got trains that go. The one I think that goes from here into Indiana, I think, still uses that system.
1: But you're talking about a train. I'm talking about a bus.
0: Yes.
1: Yeah. But you've seen the buses that have the electric.
0: Oh, like San Fran still has them, right? I mean, they used to have them in Chicago way back in the early days. They?
1: Yeah, a lot of places got rid of them. But like that was the, I think, the more effective solution, though it limits where the bus can go, obviously.
0: Well, yeah, you can't make a left if the power line doesn't go with you.
1: Yeah. But and it creates these high voltage lines that are fairly close to the over the road. It's got to be low enough that the little guides from the bus can reach it at all times.
0: Oh, NetNed's given me a link to the nation's first wireless charging road in Detroit. I mean, okay, if you're going to do this.
1: Okay, all right, there you go.
0: In Detroit, that's the place to go.
1: Yeah. And how many miles of it is it? Can you tell them there?
0: The nation's first wireless charging road in Detroit, the Motor City birthplace of the U.S. auto industry, Electrion is making history with North America's first public wireless EV charging road. After 18 months in operation, the project is proving its strength with seamless charging and reliable performance in everyday city traffic.
1: Wow.
0: It's an interesting concept. To simulate real-world transit use, a Ford e-transit shuttle nicknamed Ellie was fitted with a wireless receiver and operated during along the route, charging wirelessly while in motion and while stopped. I mean, this is so it's basically the same concept of charging your phone. It's a quarter-mile stretch on 14th Street.
1: Uh-huh.
0: I mean, I guess you don't really need these everywhere. You just need these every now and then, so people can get a little boost. I mean, everywhere would probably be better. So the case study proves that wireless EV charging works not just in labs, but on city streets. With only 20% of the route electrified, the system demonstrated endless range through strategic charging zones.
1: Mm-hmm.
0: Some interesting stuff.
1: Yeah.
0: Yeah. I mean, we'll be long dead, I think, before it's actually viable, but...
1: Well, and really, the inductive charging is not efficient.
0: Well, not by comparison.
1: It's already not super efficient charging your vehicle by plugging into an outlet. It's less efficient doing that by doing it through inductive current.
0: Oh, and NetNet points out, a quarter mile of this costs $2 million.
1: Oh, yeah. That's got to be a real good deal for everybody, yeah.
0: And it's going to be like a video game. You're going to be trying to like just drive over the strips to get the free charging as you go over. Actually, it won't be free. It'll be like the tollway.
1: It's a toll road. Dude, what are you talking about?
0: You are going to be charged every time you hit that little... Interesting concept. I mean, people I know, because somebody's sitting there like I was just looking at the charger that the phone sits on and going, well, you know, you don't have to actually touch. You could be close and... It'll be great.
1: Mm-hmm.
0: Just like high-speed rail between Vegas and L.A. or wherever they've been planning this high-speed rail stuff. Can't even get normal speed rail to where I want to go. High-speed rail, come on.
1: Well, we're even here in Texas have been talking for about a decade about putting in a high-speed rail line between Houston and Dallas.
0: Well, you got to get the swingers to Houston somehow.
1: Yeah, exactly. That's surprised you know that. But yeah, that is definitely a thing.
0: I only know from what I've heard from you.
1: Oh, okay. Yeah. Yeah. Dallas is big. It's like the swinger capital of the nation.
0: That's why they have the show there. Dallas.
1: Mm-hmm. Mm-hmm.
0: J.R. Ewing. Who shot J.R.'s load?
1: That's right.
0: Sue that Ellen.
1: Good show back in the day.
0: It was a soap opera that was on at night that actually got guys to watch it because there was more guy things on there, like oil business and guys with big cowboy hats.
1: Reason that you're watching Billy Bob Thornton.
0: Yeah, that was the early Billy Bob.
1: Mm-hmm.
0: Landman is hilarious. I mean, I went for Billy Bob, but I'm staying for his wife and daughter. You know, that's
1: exactly exactly.
0: You're like, oh, eye candy. Thank you very much.
1: Oh, yeah.
0: It's the only way to go.
1: They even got his old man a hooker.
0: Right. Well, but as a physical therapist.
1: I mean, that's what I meant. Yeah.
0: Yes, a physical therapist.
1: Of course.
0: Honey, I hurt my foot. I'm going to call the physical therapist in. Uh-huh. No problem whatsoever.
1: Uh-huh.
0: Yeah, where we were, the wife looked at the menu, if you will, for the hookers? Spa.
1: Oh, right.
0: It was just like, no fucking way.
1: Oh, price-wise? Yeah.
0: Yeah. We're two normal people, I guess. When you're looking at a massage at $400, you're like, huh.
1: Yeah. Yeah.
0: I'm in the wrong fucking business, man.
1: Yeah. Well, you have the wrong body for it, too.
0: Oh, that's true.
1: Yeah.
0: I know. Chicks want massages.
1: Not from you.
0: Well, that's true. Fair play, Gene. Fair play.
1: Well, I've known my share of massage chicks, and I've never enjoyed massage. I've never been a massage guy.
0: Well, they say there's a lot of people have a reaction that is almost flu-like if they're not, especially if they're not used to getting massages. There's something about the way the muscles are just used and abused in a massage that kind of gives you a flu-like feel. I mean, I don't know if there's toxins that are being released. I don't know what it is. If you're just that's sore.
1: Such a rich white chick thing to say of you.
0: Is there some toxins?
1: Toxins that are being released.
0: The muscles that are being released
1: we're releasing all the toxins.
0: Sven grabs the muscles and works them in.
1: No, I think honestly it's the idea of just like pressing on different parts of the body, but not that strongly. I don't know. I'll take chiropractor over masseuse any day.
0: What about the needle thing? What about the acupuncture?
1: I've done it. I fall asleep within 5 minutes.
0: Interesting.
1: All it's good for me at least, is sleep.
0: Nothing says relaxation like some chick sticking needles into your body.
1: I was an old Chinese guy.
0: Oh, even better.
1: I kept thinking he's going to sell me a Mogwai soon.
0: Right. Let me tell you, Gene.
1: Just don't feed it after midnight.
0: Magical creature you need. It's all these health things, man. It's like, come on. But it's like the prior. Jesus, I'm telling you. It's Southern Indiana, man. It wasn't, Paris. Although the building is quite amazing. So I highly recommend.
1: $400 for Southern Indiana sounds pricey.
0: Uh-huh. The hotel, though, was quite amazing. Built in 1902.
1: Mm.
0: And it's still standing somehow.
1: Back when Indiana was the Midwest.
0: Yes, back when Indiana was a destination, I guess.
1: Mm-hmm.
0: There was a Chicago mobster found out that had his wedding on the steps of this hotel. And then
1: that's nice.
0: The reception in the ballroom where our room ended up being now, because they put a few different, the ballroom's long gone.
1: Mm-hmm.
0: So put a couple of suites in there, and then he was dead within a month, went back to Chicago and was,
1: yeah, of course he was.
0: Was murdered. You see, you stay in Indiana, it's much safer.
1: Mm-hmm.
0: A lot of old people in the casinos, but to be fair, I don't go into casinos after dark usually. So it's was kind of a place to go kill a couple of hours during the day, play video poker, and it's a very interesting setup because they hide the video poker way in the corner.
1: Really? It's not like Vegas.
0: No, well, the video pokers are everywhere in Vegas. That's for sure.
1: Oh, yeah.
0: For this one, these slot machines were everywhere right as you walked in. If you went straight back, there were some table games and some faux table games. Didn't try them. I saw them in Vegas, but I was kind of intrigued. Like, you can play roulette without a dude at the wheel. It's all computerized that shoots the ball in. Same thing with craps. You know, it's very interesting. Like, you can just play these dealers games
1: out of work.
0: Right. No, we don't need people working here. Don't need them doing anything.
1: Hey, no tips.
0: That's very true.
1: Mm-hmm.
0: That's very true. They walk around, of course, still with the, if you want somebody to bring you an alcoholic beverage. Oh, right. But they had set up, which was the first casino I've seen this, although it's been a long time since I've been in a casino, in the other side from where the poker machines were, was like you would get in a McDonald's. You could get your fountain beverages, and they had coffee and tea that you could just serve yourself, and it was all complimentary.
1: Well, hey, no tips.
0: Again, right, no tips. I mean, we tipped, of course, for the maids when they come in, and you should on a daily basis. I mean, if you don't want them to use your toothbrush to clean the toilet or something, I suppose.
1: I mean,
0: but people recommend, I mean, because they say if you do it at the end of your stay,
1: only tourists tip. Business people do not tip.
0: Well, I mean, the cheapos don't. I mean, if it depends what you want in your room. And I thought it was interesting because it was like, oh, you get two bottles of water a night. And that seemed like, okay, that's fine. But it's two bottles of water. It's Indiana. How much can water be? And
1: where do they bring the water from? Fiji?
0: They should. No, it's, I think it's probably the bear, made in a spring right there. It was reverse distilled water.
1: Okay.
0: You know, it had their brand name on it.
1: Reverse osmosis?
0: Yes.
1: Wouldn't be reverse
0: distilled. Yes, reverse osmosis. When I say reverse distilled, that would be an interesting way to go.
1: A reverse distilled?
0: Yes, it's reverse distilled, just like this show, reverse distilled. It's a good show title.
1: Show title.
0: And then we noticed there were big bins when you walked into the hotel filled with ice and bottles of water for anybody that wanted water, that walking in, walking out, you can grab it, which That's was a, nice. A nice touch, especially when it was humid.
1: You know, it's one of the perks that I get at Marriott for being a lifetime titanium guy.
0: Ooh.
1: Is I get free water, which is always funny because they're always selling water. And then when they realize that I'm a lifetime titanium, they're like, oh,
0: here, free water, free water.
1: Bottle. Yeah, here's your free water. Or I'll stop by and it's like, can you grab me some water? And I'm standing right next to the thing where they sell water. And the guy's like, okay.
0: It's Jedi mind tricking him.
1: Yeah. No, that, hey, man, I worked hard for that status.
0: To get the free water.
1: That was $250,000.
0: Cost a lot of money for that free water.
1: Yeah. Yeah. That's honestly the only benefit left.
0: Well, it's, yeah. The airlines are a different beast entirely. And I don't have any desire to fly anywhere at this point.
1: Yeah. Yeah.
0: I mean, one, the only way for me to fit in a seat is to go first class. And then I'm probably spending more for the ticket than I am what I wanted to spend on the vacation.
1: Yeah. Well, the thing, I still think first class is a better value than coach. But it's a, like the last time that I flew out to Seattle, which was my last flight, coach tickets were $750.
0: What were the, what was the cattle rate though?
1: First class was $1,600.
0: And cattle rate was probably what, $300?
1: $750.
0: No, but that wasn't the average.
1: That was the cheapest available coach ticket.
0: Oh, okay. So not even business class. You said coach. I'm sorry. No.
1: Coach was $750.
0: Whoa.
1: Coach.
0: Whoa.
1: And then flying first was $1,600, which the cheapest I've flown first there was $900. So this $1,600 was definitely up a lot, quite a bit higher than normal. Yeah,
0: because that's only about the price of two seats. So it's.
1: But now keep in mind, I was there during World Cup.
0: Ah, well, okay.
1: That's so that when affected the price.
0: Surge pricing was in full effect.
1: Yeah, definitely. It was, and it was the last game, so I guess people want to see that or something. It was normal price that I've gotten before is coach is around $500, and first class is around $1,100.
0: Still about twice as much.
1: It's twice as much.
0: Horrible.
1: But the quality of the flight experience is more than twice as much.
0: Well, yeah, because your legs do not hit the chair in front of you.
1: Well, especially if you're in the first row.
0: Deep vein thrombosis, so you don't die. Yeah. That's a plus.
1: Yeah, that's not dying is usually a plus. I've been told by my doctor to not fly. So, yeah, that's a good thing.
0: Right, for so many reasons.
1: Mm-hmm.
0: Make sure the plane has the paddles. If you are going to fly, you need them charged and ready to go.
1: Oh, yeah.
0: Clear! He's flatlining! Yeah, you got to have the bring your own paddles. Always a good idea.
1: For sure.
0: The TSA loves when you do that.
1: Well, you just call it a whatchamacallit machine, a CPAP.
0: Yep, got it. Medical necessity.
1: Sorry, I can't help it.
0: I will die if I don't have this.
1: That's right.
0: I don't know how that works.
1: Those people are so annoying.
0: Doctors, CPAP people, flight attendants,
1: people that bring shit on the flight.
0: Oh no, you kidding?
1: Oh, it's so annoying.
0: The ones that like spread out and they think they're at home. Well, take their shoes off, man.
1: No, I'm not annoying. I'm talking about the other people.
0: One of the last flights I was on, it had to be going to Vegas. The chick in front of me had hair down past her ass. which nice. Is fine.
1: I like that.
0: I like the look. She decided like 14 times during the flight to flip the whole thing over the back of her seat.
1: The hair?
0: Yes.
1: You can't do that.
0: I know. I was like, if I had a fucking pair of scissors, I'm so telling you.
1: She was basically flipping hair right in your face.
0: Yeah. Right. Good. Exactly. Because the seats are like 3 inches. Bad
1: you weren't sneezing or coughing up phlegm.
0: Exactly. Or vomiting profusely.
1: Well, yeah, that would be annoying.
0: Yeah, that's the understatement of the world.
1: That is bad airline behavior. But that's what you expect in coach.
0: Yes. The riffraff.
1: Mm-hmm.
0: They're not where you want to be.
1: Yeah, the worst thing you get in first class is kids. I hate it when kids are taken on those flights. Like kids belong at home, not on the plane.
0: You're like, you know, you could put your kids in coach.
1: Yeah, exactly. It's like they fit. Okay.
0: They'll be on the plane when we get to where we're going.
1: Mm-hmm. Let them bother some other strangers.
0: That was the one thing we noticed, because there were two hotels on the resort property.
1: Yeah.
0: And the one we were in, like almost 0% kids, which was really nice.
1: Yeah. I have nothing against kids. I just don't like kids in confined spaces.
0: Which is, you know, in a like baseball a house stadium.
1: Or an airplane.
0: Hotel. Arena.
1: We were not. Look, remember back to our youth. We were not in airplanes or houses. We were outdoors.
0: Yeah.
1: We were at
0: free range kids, baby.
1: Uh-huh.
0: We were out doing whatever we want. I was jumping my Evel Knievel bike over little wooden ramps.
1: There you go. Yeah.
0: It's the only way to fly.
1: Yeah.
0: And then get injured.
1: The getting a bike at like 14 or 13, can't remember exactly anymore. That was like the first freedom. Now you're not dependent on your mom driving you somewhere.
0: Right. You went from he had buddies that lived a block or two away. You could walk. But once you had the bike, woo.
1: It was miles. I mean, I routinely rode. I'm going to guess realistically, this was probably about a 7 to 8 mile trip to the closest shopping mall. I routinely rode my bike there, and there was a big hill on the way that was always horrible, to go up, but it was, you know, like I get home at 3, I get on the bike, I ride over to the shopping mall. And incidentally, this shopping mall that I'm referring to was the actual mall used in the movie, what was the name of the movie? Mallrats.
0: Yeah.
1: Mallrats. The Kevin Smith movie, Mallrats. So they shot it.
0: Steve, Dave!
1: They shot it at that shopping center that I used to hang out with in the 80s.
0: But you didn't get to see any of the cool kids.
1: No, they were there. I saw them from a distance. But, you know, you had your Orange Julius for dinner.
0: Right? Yeah. Well, all of the basic food groups were there.
1: Yeah. And the Orange Julius, that was such a treat back in the day, because you couldn't tell what it was. Was it ice cream? Maybe, maybe not. Was it orange juice? Maybe. You don't know. It was just like this weird mixture of like milky orange juice that I don't think exists anymore. Does it?
0: I haven't seen one in a long time, although I avoid malls, so I don't know.
1: Well, yeah. But I don't recall seeing an Orange Julius for a damn long time. But their signature drink was basically like an orange coloring and milk slushy. So I don't think it was technically ice cream. I think it was basically ice, skim milk, and orange flavor mixed in a blender.
0: Yeah, there was nothing natural in this.
1: I don't think there was any actual oranges at Orange Julius.
0: There was a teaspoon of Tang that they started the day with.
1: Yeah. Exactly. I mean, it may not have been milk for all I know, but it was milk, milky looking, milky tasting kind of. But it was great back in the day because your alternative was just like a soda.
0: How boring is that?
1: And then that same shopping mall had two sets of movie theaters in it. It had a West and an East movie theater.
0: Well, that's location. When you knew you made it.
1: Well, because they could, you know, back when originally, I think each theater section had like three screens.
0: Right. But they wanted to expand. Eventually,
1: they chopped all that up into like 14 screens.
0: Right. Oh, yeah. There was a day, kids, where screens were large.
1: Oh, you couldn't there. Yeah. I remember watching Jar Jar. No, that was much later. I remember watching Return of the Jedi. This would have been what? 1983. Or May 25th, I believe.
0: 1983.
1: 83. Okay. There you go. 83, May 25th. And going into the Southtown Theater, which had.
0: I saw the Chicago Ridge Mall.
1: One giant screen.
0: And we're not nerds at all. We know where we saw a movie in 1983.
1: Yep. That's sad.
0: Yes. It shows we had our B12, though.
1: Oh, yeah. Yeah. Well, definitely. So some things that you would don't even care are that are in your brain just won't leave.
0: Right. But yeah, we have information that is totally usable on a podcast.
1: Yeah. Well, hey, at least we're doing what we're good at.
0: It's true.
1: Yeah. Sometimes we don't hit the record button, but we still do it.
0: Those are the best shows, man.
1: They usually are. That's true. True. And I love how you kept reminding me. It's like, yeah, well, and we'll have to do another episode tomorrow.
0: Yes. Don't take all of the good stuff. Shit, well, that got a motorbike when he was 12. Your parents were insane.
1: Wow. Motorbike?
0: At 12. I would have never come home.
1: Who got a motorbike?
0: Ned.
1: Did he really?
0: 12 years old around Detroit. Maybe your parents were trying to kill you.
1: Yeah, maybe they were trying to help you leave and never come back.
0: Give you a hint. Here's a road map to Rhode Island. Let me tell you.
1: Exactly.
0: Go visit your aunt.
1: Neverland, that direction. Yeah, but it was great. And then, you know, you get home right about the time sunset and eat dinner and do it all over again the next day. So the independent life of a teenage kid in the 80s was so vastly different than what happens today.
0: I mean, to be fair, I at that point already had the modem and was into the bulletin boards and that. Oh, yeah. Although, again, yeah, it was the trash 8032 with, yeah, which was horrible. But
1: yeah, yeah.
0: I want to, you know, just to point out the difference between now with the smart devices. It's like none of my friends were doing the computer thing.
1: No.
0: You know, it was like it was not a commonality. It wasn't like, here's where all your buddies. There were more people in my day that had CB radios in their bedrooms because their parents got tired of them tying up the phone.
1: Mm-hmm.
0: And realized a CB went enough, you know, mileage with just a cheap little roof car antenna kind of thing that you could just communicate with your buddies. Then, you know, now with all of this,
1: I had a CB radio in my first car.
0: Oh, of course you had to. You were Breaker 19. Yeah, anybody want to tell me about the Smokies?
1: Couldn't wait to put that in there. And it would be funny because I would hear truck drivers complaining about me.
0: Ah, there's fucking kids on the radio. What the who's gives their fucking not on kid the radio, a CB? But
1: no. Like the way I'm driving.
0: Oh,
1: it's like, why is this guy not making up his mind what lane he's going to be in?
0: Yeah, going to catch him on the flip flop. You know what I'm saying, good buddy? We got a convoy going right here. What do you say, Buford T. Justice? Yeah, that's right.
1: Well, convoy. I don't think you'd be talking to Buford T. Justice, just the bandit.
0: Yo, that's right, demand it, baby. Breaker 19, get off of 19. That's for the mother truckers. You got to get on a different channel. Remember that
1: Christopher Christopherson movie, Convoy?
0: Yeah, I think so. I mean, that was where the song came from, right? Convoy. Yeah. Mm-hmm. We got a great big convoy trucking through the night. Oh, that was a great, great times.
1: And the cops beat up Pigpen.
0: Well, of course you had to. It was Pigpen.
1: Yeah, it's a black dude, of course.
0: I mean, this is how it happened in the South or the North or the West or the East.
1: Wherever it was. Yeah.
0: California. Wherever it was in America, didn't really matter now, did it?
1: No.
0: I will tell you, in Indiana, a lot of white people.
1: Yeah, I'm not really surprised, except for the Northwest Indiana.
0: Well, yeah, Gary, they're different. Get different story.
1: Yeah.
0: Old white people with walkers in the casino during the day.
1: Well, that is the casino crowd.
0: I'm telling you. It's like this, and you can tell these must be the people that actually had a 401k and are now like, you know, I'm going to die in like a year. So my family's a bunch of assholes and my money's going here.
1: Oh, yeah. And this is the standard attitude that a lot of the Zoomers are bitching about, is that their grandparents have zero interest in leaving any kind of money.
0: Grandma and like, grandpa are spending.
1: Their ideal is to die when there's $50 in the checking account.
0: It's the way to do it.
1: Well, yeah, you earned it. You might as well use it, right?
0: You may as well spend it.
1: Mm-hmm. Yeah. Well, we're in the wrong business, man. We ought to be in the casino business.
0: Oh, my goodness. You're right about that. And because the, like I said, video poker is what we do. But the slot machine concept, it's fun to see how fast you can lose your money.
1: Oh, yeah.
0: On a slot machine. Mm-hmm. And the wife had a thing like, oh, okay, instead of had like $33, you're probably the magic number, something like that, left on a ticket.
1: Mm-hmm.
0: And rather than cashing it in, because like her mom likes to play the slot machines, and I'm like, you want to see how fast you can lose your money on a slot machine? Put it in one, and basically went bang, bang, bang, bang, bang, bang, bang. Okay, done.
1: Oh, Jesus.
0: your money's gone. Let's go.
1: Yeah.
0: Because all these, man, that's how they get you to. Even with the video poker, it's like you notice when you look at the odds, the only thing you're going for in video poker, kids, on most games, except for the super duper bonus games, things, but the regular like jacks or better video poker, you want a royal flush. It's the only thing that pays. It is literally the only thing that pays. The other stuff can keep you playing for hours, but you're really, if you're going to get any money to walk away with, it will be the royal flush. And you'll notice even on the nickel machine that I was playing, because it was three hands at a time, the nickel machine, you had to go with 10 tokens per each one. So you had to bet $1.50 every time to get the 4,000 bonus.
1: How is that considered the nickel machine?
0: I don't know. It's hilarious though, because it says nickel. It's like every time you hit the button, $1.50. But what does it say? Nickel. Why? Psychology. They know some people. And this is the other thing. It goes by default in the little lower right-hand side of the screen where it shows you how much funds you have left. By default, it is in tokens.
1: Wow.
0: You have to touch it to see it in real money. I'm like, tokens. People don't look at tokens and think it's real money.
1: No.
0: And people don't also realize I'm playing a nickel machine. Why did that $100 disappear so quickly? Yeah, well, because you're betting $1.50 every time you hit the button.
1: Yeah.
0: But if you don't, if you only bet, you know, one less token, that the 4,000 multiplier on the Royal Flush, I think, turns into an 800 multiplier. So you would be so pissed if you hit a Royal Flush at a lower bet. You're like, well, that's nothing. Fuck you. Also notice, and they, I mean, this is not supposed to be legal, but when you really do bet, just as you're like losing your money and, you know, you get down to under $2, you know, under $1.50, it'll still take the money and all the bonuses go away. And all of a sudden it seems like you start winning like 8 out of 10 hands rather than, you know, it's like sure, it's mathematically not tied to how much is being bet. Sure. I don't buy it.
1: You know, nothing says the winnings have to be random.
0: True.
1: All that they have requirements for is that the machine meets a certain percentage payout over the course of a certain period of time.
0: You got to pay. Doesn't say when, doesn't say how. As long as it
1: gives you like 86% back over the course of an hour, you're fully with, and that percentage varies by location. But as long as it meets the location's minimum percentage payout, you're good to go. But nothing says that the machine can't be doing what you're describing, which is it only makes you win when you're betting without a bonus.
0: Right, when you're betting nothing. Oh, we're happy to pay then. That's great.
1: Oh, you won 50 cents. Yay.
0: Ding, ding, ding, ding, ding, ding. Yay.
1: Yeah. I played a little bit of video poker, but I just don't, I don't enjoy it. I never have. I prefer humans.
0: Well, it's easier to take money from humans because they
1: you don't feel as bad.
0: Well, they will make mistakes and then it's their own damn fault.
1: Yeah.
0: They get greedy. The money, the video poker, you look at it kind of like a slot machine. You're putting money in. Now, if some moron playing regular poker with you decides he has, you know, a pair of twos and he's going to try to bluff your ass with $1,000 bet, you're like,
1: yeah,
0: I'll take your money.
1: Yeah, except for that one time when every single fool in the entire place keeps betting and then gets lucky on the river. And you like, son of a bitch, had literally nothing. And he ended up with a full house of sevens and twos.
0: That's how they get you, Gene. It's the like, magic what the of the fuck, cards. Man?
1: You should have folded before you started.
0: It's the magic of the card. Sometimes it's irrationality. Well, that's the other thing. The with these games, some of them rely on you playing them perfectly. And then, yes, the kickback, the machine should pay back, you know, over an hour, whatever it is. But a lot of people don't play perfectly. But now that we've got AIs that, especially for people that have these glasses now.
1: Oh, they're so going to be banned in Vegas.
0: They would have to be. Now, maybe not on the video machines, but in the regular, like, that would make card counting a breeze.
1: Like a no-brainer completely, yeah.
0: Be like, here's what you want to do. And for a lot of these, how are you going to know? They're almost going to have to fuck over everybody like me who wears glasses, because you're not going to know if they're magic glasses or not.
1: Right.
0: Because you just won't. I mean, with some of these things, too, if you have a camera, it doesn't necessarily even have to be the glasses giving you the information. It could be in an earpiece. Yeah. So I guess people with hearing aids are fucked, too. Glasses and hearing aids no longer allowed in the casinos.
1: Exactly.
0: That's why you gamble online. Much safer.
1: Yeah, it is safer. As long as you get your money back out. That was always a concern. Because like most of these places are offshore.
0: Right. It's like playing crypto for you. Right. You just have to be able to get your money back out.
1: Don't remind me about my rubles.
0: I've met you the rubles. Vlad will get them for you.
1: Hey, I'm sure they're still there.
0: They're still sitting in a wallet somewhere.
1: Just because I can't withdraw them doesn't mean they're gone.
0: They're there. They're taunting you.
1: Mm-hmm.

0: That's why he was bending them?
1: Yeah. Yeah. And I don't know what medical advice. Idiot prescribed 30 advice. Things for him.
0: Not medical advice.
1: Not medical advice at all. Zero medical advice on this show. But no, the only people that should be using 32s are if you're administering to a child.
0: Well, like, do we know 30, how old TSB is?
1: It's not that young. 31s are already considered like super thin. And they used to do 30s. That was about the thinnest needles that they would typically do for adults was 30s. And then about 10, 15 years ago, I guess, they decided to start doing 31s because people were bitching. 32s, that was always just considered for kids.
0: Now you know.
1: Yeah. So, yeah, obviously, if he's using needles that are thinner than the human hair, you might have some bendy issues.
0: Yeah, you'd have to be very careful. You'd have to have a professional phlebotomist to be able to use that needle and not bend it.
1: Well, or skin like a child.
0: CSB, is your skin very soft and thin? He did send in a...
1: Can you take a human hair and stick it right through your skin? Does that work? Because
0: right.
1: You know.
0: And I spoke incorrectly 9 minutes ago. He did come in with a boost. So,
1: oh, he did? Oh, well, there you go.
0: He was just a little late.
1: Yes.
0: And I know we're a little early on this because it's, well, early.
1: Well, I don't know about early. Oh, look at that. Comic Strip Blogger just texted something.
0: But
1: today on October 2nd, $5.
0: Well, that's it. And while Weenie Wawa came in with $10.80, this is a value for value proposition after all. Mark Kodrick came in with...
1: You keep saying that like you believe it still.
0: Like it's $3.33 twice. Well, people are helping us to keep the show going. We put value out there.
1: Look, we know there's no value here, okay? Let's not pretend.
0: This is massive amounts of value. The lack of value is really massive value.
1: The lack of value is massive. That's probably true.
0: The lack of value is massive value. People tune into this because they want to be entertained.
1: Yeah.
0: They want to be surprised about what is being talked about.
1: That's true. It's never the same thing twice.
0: They never know what they're going to get. It's always going to be interesting. Only 85% of it is bullshit.
1: Mm-hmm.
0: But we don't tell you which. So, I mean, this is where it's a thinking game. This is where it's kind of like a game.
1: It is. It's a game show podcast.
0: But Mark came in with $3.33 twice. He's going in for cancer surgery in a few weeks. So, you know, fuck cancer. Right. We hope that all goes well.
1: Keep our fingers crossed for it.
0: Our buddy Scott Codd Swallop over in the UK still coming in with $2.50 per show. This is times two because we were off last week when I took an actual vacation. First one in 10 years where I left the house.
1: Wow. Yeah.
0: I mean, I've left the house over that 10 years, but to go anywhere. I mean, not often because why would I?
1: Right. Exactly.
0: I've got computers here.
1: Yeah. You got food delivery. You got computers. What else do you need?
0: Kevin Seifert came in with his $5 and thanks to all of them, as well as CSB, who says no need to read this aloud on the pod, but he just wants you to search YouTube for AI Arch Wizard. That's AI Arch Wizard, AI Arch Wizard on YouTube.
1: It's there. I've seen it.
0: Subscribe and ask Gene how is his Ozempic doing and if he heard on No Agenda that Horowitz takes Ozempic too. Wow.
1: I have not listened to No Agenda
0: since the Darren and Larry.
1: Since you guys left, pretty much.
0: You're like everything went downhill since then.
1: Well, it actually went downhill when John died, but through inertia, I kept listening for a little bit after that. But, you know.
0: This is true. So everybody will find CSB on YouTube and his Ozempic journey is going well. Adam just kept telling Horowitz that, you know, he was sorry that his, you know, his bones were going to start breaking and everything because, you know, or you're losing your muscle with Ozempic, which is not something that should be a surprise to anyone.
1: Well, you don't lose your muscle with Ozempic.
0: According to my doctor, according to other doctors.
1: No, not real doctors. If you watch real doctors on YouTube, then you'd know.
0: Okay. You
1: lose muscle when you have a combination of two things. A lack of protein.

0: caffeine intake combined with a lack of physical activity.
1: Yes. Well, that's it. You need,
0: whether you're doing Ozempic at that time or not, you're still getting muscle loss.
1: It will be exacerbated, though, if you're taking the Ozempic and not, as you said, eating properly to get the protein intake and other nutrients, and also doing strength training, because
0: like, you don't need to do the, you don't need to go for a jog, but what you do need to do is pick up a Mac Studio with one hand and hold it there for about 5 minutes.
1: Is that your way to exercise? I'm holding
0: it's the easiest, most handiest way to be sitting in the office chair and exercising.
1: Well, now you have two studios, so you could just you know, go one up, down, up, down.
0: Don't
1: up,
0: lie
1: down.
0: To people. I only have one.
1: Oh, you, I thought you didn't. You order the newest, the Ultra, 512 gig,
0: the M5 Ultra.
1: Right, the M5 Ultra. Yeah, but
0: that doesn't count until I get it.
1: Is wait, is that why they? No, they didn't make a.
0: They don't have a 6 Ultra yet.
1: No, but they do have an M5 Ultra, don't they?
0: Yeah.
1: They didn't have an M4 Ultra, though. They only had the 3. They skipped the 4. Yeah. They went to the 5.
0: Yep, and you don't have the 6 Ultra.
1: We need the Ultras, baby.
0: So did you watch the video that our Russian buddy did?
1: Not the Alex? Latest one yet. No, which I don't think so.
0: Oh, you still haven't watched it?
1: No.
0: Oh, okay. Well, it was interesting. He did a comparison test of the latest Mac Studio with 256 gigs of RAM.
1: Which isn't bad. That's twice what I have.
0: Do you know how much it is?
1: The one with 256 gig, the pricing on it must be close to $6,000 to $7,000.
0: 14,000.
1: Whoa, then what is the fucking 512? Although I maybe know, it was,
0: yeah, no, that was the 512. You're right. It was the 512 that was 14,000.
1: Although one of them, he was like, well, I still got it with 8 terabytes of disk space. So
0: yeah, that's what it was. No, it was the 256. No. It was the 256.
1: With the big honking disk with space. With
0: the 8 terabyte disk was 14,000.
1: I loved when I could buy 20 terabyte drives and not feel like I'm going to be poor.
0: I know.
1: And now I have to prune through things like a fucking plebe. So he compared
0: that to using two of the Sparks. And the Sparks are the NVIDIA machines that have 128 gigs of RAM, and they are $5,000 a piece. Which when they came out, people were like, "My God, that's expensive!"
1: Right. Well, I wasn't, because I knew what was built into those compared
0: to now. It's like, holy shit! Is that they're being what's the name for it? They're being scalped at about $7,000 right now. But if you can manage to get one at actual retail price, it's $5,000, which it seems trivially cheap at this point.
1: Well, yeah, because then you could daisy chain them bitches together.
0: Well, and that's the thing that they have, is they have a crazy high speed connection between them. Like, we're not talking 10 gig Ethernet. We're talking 200 gig.
1: So more or less, they act as one machine.
0: Basically, they end up working as a shared 256 RAM with two processors running.
1: Which, when it comes down to what people are paying for AI online, especially businesses, and when you look at the security and privacy concerns for proprietary secret data leaking out on the cloud. Local AI, man, we called it here first. Local AI is where it's going to go.
0: Well, I think it's where it's going to go. I don't think it's there yet. Like right now, the cheapest route is still just cloud-based AI for what you get.
1: Well, it is.
0: What I'm looking forward to is like the NVIDIA M30 racks, which are like pizza box size machines that run about 100 times faster than a Spark, and the cost right now, $192,000. $92,000. I put an extra 100 in there. They're $92,000. Just shy of 100 grand.
1: When you support this show, just throw an extra 100 in there.
0: I know, right? Who cares? But I am so looking forward to buying one of those for $4,000 in about 5 years.
1: That says the Quen local models work well. That's what I'm just about to try. Downloaded Quen 3.8. That when I did the search on the other all the other AIs and like, what local do you should you be using for coding? That's what it spit back. So I want to see if it can do anything close to the task manager that we put together. Well, you mainly put it together for Windows.
0: You
1: were so wrong too, dude. You were like, oh, you just give it the version from the Mac and it'll hardly use anything. It used the same amount of resources as it did from point A, which I wonder if it would have been better to just start with instead of port this Mac app to Windows, of just going through the whole thing again and pointing it at the website where we were basing. Which would be more.
0: I got it working, dude. What are you complaining about?
1: I know. We're going to be selling it for like $5,000 a license. Well,
0: you better change the logo first.
1: You can't just copy somebody's logo, can you?
0: That's the part they can get you for.
1: You could. That's like Al Capone going to jail for tax evasion.
0: Yep.
1: That's what they're going to get you for.
0: Yep.
1: Just wanted to be super fast. Yeah,
0: I was talking about that on my other podcast with Dude Named Ben Named Ben. Just the good old boys.
1: That show's still going on?
0: It is. It's amazing. I know he travels a lot, but somehow he manages to still do the show. It's amazing.
1: Just the good old boys. And I could have, man. The Wi-Fi in the hotel, even though the hotel was built in 1902, everywhere I tested it on the grounds, over 20 meg up, over 20 meg down.
0: Oh, nice. Nice.
1: I was hoping there were two Ethernet ports hidden behind like the TV, and those didn't seem to be connected to anything. But the nice thing was there was no login even for the Wi-Fi, which is a rarity. You know, like you have to go and fill out a screen or something like that. So everything just connected. The only thing I don't think that would have worked was the Amazon device. And I'm not sure if the Roku would. So I think the travel router was still needed to give it an SSID that, you know, I could control and have the Wi-Fi password and all that for it to feel secure.
0: Mm-hmm.
1: But I was quite surprised that the Wi-Fi was that good, because that would have been fine for doing a podcast. And we did have a suite. Funny. We had a little sitting room. We had a bedroom. We had a bathroom that's like bigger than three of my bathrooms at home.
0: Nice.
1: Nice jetted tub, nice the shower, the thing, the water came out of the whatever you call it, the shower head, and it was over my head, which is good. I've been in some hotels, especially some that were, you know, older retrofitted kind of thing, where it's like, I'm gonna have to sit down to take a shower.
0: I like the ones where they have the shower like basically drops out of the ceiling like it's rain.
1: Yeah, those are cool.
0: Yeah.
1: The rain showers. Sometimes they also come out of the side as well. You got to get all your jiggly bits.
0: Oh, yeah, yeah. Yeah, no, those are good.
1: Shower built for three, but you only want it for two.
0: Shower built for three, yeah.
1: But I will say, and again, because I am larger than most, that's what the ladies have always said, the beds in hotels, including this one, even though they go to the point of they even have the information on where you can buy it. I know a few hotels do this. They've got like their version of the bed through whatever company. I know Westin does this with one. Marriott does it. So they've had their little company in the Indiana/Kentucky area, and everybody raves about the bed. One, my wife was like, this is way too fucking tall. And she's like 5'7". I was like, and I'm like, look, I'm having trouble. You kind of have to jump up to get into the bed. That's how high off the floor these things were. And then it was so soft. It was like exercise to flip over from one side to the other.
0: That's funny.
1: I'm like, you need, and I don't know if there's any viability to having beds that can adjust. I know they exist. But if you want the true resort experience, you either need a bed that can adjust, or you need to be able to give people the option. Like, do you want the medium or do you want a firm? Because I really didn't like that.
0: So I ended up sleeping more and more in my guest bedroom at the house because it has a very firm mattress. And You know, it was unused basically for most of the time. And so it's effectively brand new, even though I bought the mattress shortly after moving into the house. Whereas my master bedroom mattress, I was sleeping on every night, and that started off as firm. At this point, it's probably would be rated very soft.
1: You've got a divot.
0: It's more than the divot. The thing, you know, when you first get in bed, it's fine, but it probably only takes about 10 minutes and you're inside the mattress.
1: It's like deflating.
0: Yeah, pretty much deflating.
1: And then you have to get up to go pee and you're trying to swim out of the mattress.
0: I don't know if I want to do the whole mattress replacement thing because it's such a pain in the ass.
1: I know. We're also at that point. I mean, everything in this house needs to be, you know, done right about now. We did get the new water heater, which was nice.
0: Yeah.
1: I mentioned that when the dudes were walking out, they're like, this thing weighs like 450 pounds.
0: Uh-huh.
1: A little sediment, huh? I mean, it was probably half filled with gunk.
0: Yeah. Yeah, exactly.
1: But it's like, why would I change it when it was working? And it still was working.
0: Well, because when they break, they tend to blow up.
1: Well, that's what I said. I'm like, well, at least, you know, this one didn't blow up and throw water all over the floor. He's like, no, that was yesterday's job. So,
0: you know, I was shocked by how cheap inline heaters are now.
1: They're not horrible. The
0: $200.
1: Real ones. Well, I don't know if they were that cheap.
0: At Costco.
1: For like a whole house?
0: Kind of? Yeah. Inline heater. Hot water heater.
1: Damn.
0: Electric. It's probably about 2 feet by 2 feet.
1: And how many gallons will that provide? Or is it unlimited?
0: It's not. No, it's continuous. As many as you want.
1: Interesting. Yeah. I mean, if Costco has it, it has to be good.
0: Yeah, well, they tend to carry a decent brand. But the main thing is, remember, you could always just bring it back a year later at Costco.
1: Or 5 or 10.
0: Or, yeah, pretty much.
1: I didn't get my use out of this.
0: It doesn't work. It doesn't seem to be as hot as I like.
1: Right.
0: 10 years later.
1: Yes. I mean, I did not. I think it should be working better.
0: Yeah. Yeah. I think my worst Costco return was a stepper machine. I don't know what you call those things. Elliptical. That's what they're called. You know, like a gym elliptical where you're walking, but it's basically you're walking, turning a bicycle wheel kind of thing.
1: Yeah. And you've got, you know, you're holding on to the,
0: you're holding
1: the sticks that are moving.
0: So the wife decided she wanted one of those. So back when I was married, and so we got it at Costco, and this thing weighed probably 150 pounds. Well, you know, it was fine. Used it for a week, and then it was mostly a clothing hanger after that. And then I don't remember what it was. She probably was bitching at me, so I started using it again. And something made a noise.
1: You got the click or the clack, and then it was never the same.
0: The click or the break or the something, and then it was no longer smooth when you were using it. It was just kind of like clunk, clunk, clunk, clunk. And she's like, God damn it, you're too fat for this thing. I had to go bring it back to, at the hire Mexicans to get it back to Costco.
1: Well, and what else would you do?
0: But got full money back.
1: And how,
0: they wouldn't pay for the Mexicans, though.
1: How long did you have the thing?
0: About a year and a half.
1: Yeah, I would have taken it back as well. Like, this is crazy.
0: But it was hardly used. It just broke.
1: The bike we bought.
0: We were doing the Costco TV replacement program, too.
1: Which is what, you just every 3 months or?
0: Every year. So once a year, we would return the current TV and upgrade to a bigger size screen. So they were getting more money out of us each time, but it was, you know, the TVs we were returning were not worth a whole lot.
1: No, not after a year. I mean, again, these things quickly move.
0: You buy it for like $1,200, $1,800. Then a year later, you're like, oh, well, we'll get that 52 inch and we'll get that 62 inch. They had that 72 inch. And so you're paying a little bit more every time, but the TV you're bringing back that was $1,200, now you could go buy at Walmart for $300.
1: Yeah, nobody wants them now.
0: So, yeah. But hey, it's a membership club. They set the rules. You follow the rules, just like the chicken there.
1: Oh, the I thought for a minute I thought you said the chick in there.
0: Oh, no, no, no, no, no. Chicken, which is a 5-pound chicken for $5.
1: I mean, I didn't know if the Costco's in your area had hookers or something. You know, you go to get the chicken, you know, in Costco.
0: You do not want Costco hookers. You remember in the best movie of all time, Idiocracy.
1: Do they have Costco hookers?
0: Costco had hookers, yeah.
1: We're going to get there.
0: If you watch the movie in the scene where they're walking around the Costco, inside the Costco is a Starbucks, and the Starbucks has listed on their menu, you know, blowjobs and handies and
1: Wake me up when Starbucks gets to this point.
0: Okay.
1: We had Starbucks coffee in our hotel. It was featured. There was even in every room Starbucks pods.
0: Wow.
1: For their and it was interesting. I guess these things are fairly.
0: You do pods at home, don't you?
1: Not anymore. No. We've gone to doing our own grinding of beans for probably the last couple of years.
0: Really? Because I remember you used to talk about buying pods all the time.
1: Yeah, I got tired of the pods. Eli, the coffee guy, kind of got me hooked on the whole bean stuff. And it's like, it is better you want to go through the hassle of doing that. But these weren't pods. They were like little plastic drawers about the size of maybe a 3.5-inch floppy, mm-hmm. maybe a little bigger, that there was what looked like a huge tea bag filled with coffee in.
0: Yeah, yeah, yeah.
1: So it wasn't one of the
0: And you cups. Stick the little plastic tab into it, and then it spits it out the bottom.
1: Right, and then it just...
0: I'm familiar with those.
1: It's the hotels do it, I'm guessing, because people won't steal those because you don't have the machine at home.
0: At home, yeah. This is a commercial-only machine, yep.
1: You got to buy one. That way you can get really...
0: Yeah, and the one I liked from that machine's flavors was rooibos tea.
1: Ooh.
0: If you didn't have that, that's too bad.
1: No, they just had Starbucks Varoma.
0: It was very good. Have you had rooibos tea before?
1: No.
0: So it's a tree, I believe in Africa, that they make this tea from. It's not technically tea in the same way as tea made from the plant tea, but it is drunk just like tea, and it does have caffeine in it, though not much. But the rooibos tree is naturally sweet.
2: Just another exciting story.
0: Even without putting any sugar in, it kind of tastes like slightly sour and slightly sweet. R-O-Y-B-O-I-S, I think. Rooibos.
1: Something like that. And I jettisoned a clip there, and I don't know if that... did that come through on your end or no?
0: No, no.
1: That's interesting. Okay, I'm really wondering about this the Zencastr thing. I played the Gene Story clip, but if that didn't come through...
0: Well, I've heard it before, you know, but I didn't hear it this time.
1: Let me try this again.
2: Just another exciting story from
1: playing Gene now.
2: Here on...
0: I'm not hearing it now.
1: That was bizarre.
0: That is weird, yeah. Because I've played those clips on my other show, and Ben was bitching about me playing them.
1: That is okay. So has to be a glitch in here somewhere.
0: Something's misconfigured somewhere. It's probably set to private mode or something.
1: Well, I don't know how it could. But you're in the.
0: I know. Well, ask the AI. That's
1: right.
0: Their whole new interface is all AI all the time.
1: The very helpful AI. I'm glad we're not a clip show because that would really.
0: That'd be annoying.
1: Would be like, no clips exist. Sorry.
0: Yeah. Well, since we're not a clip show, then we're not playing it. So that's all good.
1: But it was funny. Did it come through on the stream? Is that what I guess?
0: Yeah, ask the stream because I didn't hear anything.
1: It was in my headphones, but it was. We'll see if it was. Okay. It's just bizarre.
0: I'm on the PC right now, so that might have something to do with it.
1: No, it's Zencastr. It should just be sending the audio back
0: maybe,
1: to you. But
0: maybe. I don't know.
1: Crazy fucking Zencastr.
0: Mm.
1: What can
0: it
1: you do?
0: It does everything you need.
1: Until it doesn't.
0: Until it doesn't.
1: And then exactly. It does, and then it doesn't. Like I said, it again didn't have the last show.
0: So
1: it let's didn't just move have on the
0: from bitching about Zencastr.
1: But we just started.
0: So so you were talking about coffee. I ended up getting a downstairs hot water machine.
1: what do you call a downstairs hot water machine?
0: Well,
1: is this for like a bidet for it's a downstairs hot water machine?
0: No, I've had an upstairs hot water machine forever.
1: For just tea, or like what is
0: so it's how I make hot tea. So this is a Japanese, you could kind of think of it as a Japanese kettle, but it's basically a what looks like a thermos, but it's plugged into the wall.
1: Okay.
0: And it boils the water for you and then maintains it at the proper temperature for tea. And then you push a button and it's a motorized dispenser pumps it out.
1: So you set it for the proper temperature for the tea that you're using.
0: Yeah, yeah, yeah.
1: Because they can be vastly different.
0: Absolutely. Yeah. Yeah. So I've had one that I got as a gift, over 10 years ago, probably 15 years ago, 12 years ago, something like that. And it's a Zugoroshi brand, which is a famous Japanese brand of these things.
1: Can you spell that?
0: Zugyroshi.
1: Sounds right.
0: Yeah, something like that. But it's been great. It's worked here forever. And I thought, I'm downstairs a bit more these days and I don't have one of those. So I've just been using the espresso maker for hot water. It's not really.
1: It's not dialed in, baby.
0: It's not as good for that. Yeah. Yeah. Plus, I don't like the way that it's refilled. So long story short, I was like, I'm going to buy one for downstairs. And I looked online, I'm like, $230. I'm not going to buy one from downstairs.
1: But it heats your water to exactly the correct temperature.
0: It does. So I was like,
1: cheaper than a hooker.
0: I could have sworn these things used to go for about $150.
1: Well, yeah, but that was before the tariffs, man.
0: That's before the tariffs. Now they're like $250.
1: Fucking Trump.
0: So I took a chance and bought a different brand.
1: Totally Chinese, not Japanese. I was going to say, I know Chinese how this brand. Goes.
0: Yeah, yeah.
1: Love you long Chinese time, Joe. Don't
0: know anything about tea, obviously, so.
1: No, the Chinese, I mean, they rarely drink tea in China. I mean,
0: they just invented it, but other than that, yeah.
1: No,
0: they
1: don't rarely drink tea.
0: Yeah. So I bought the Chinese brand one, and I got it yesterday. It's almost identical to the Japanese one.
1: Like it was totally knocked off of the one you have.
0: Totally knocked off. And it's even to the free rotating base.
1: Okay, so not only in the same vein, but like even structurally.
0: Same color, same pretty much everything. It does have a few features that the 12-year-old one doesn't, which like on the Zugoroshi, you need to push a button and hold it while it's dispensing.
1: So last year.
0: So you kind of have to either use two hands or get creative with how you hold the cup in one hand while pressing the button. This one has that button, but also has a button underneath where the spout is. So you can simply press a cup slightly up and it'll dispense the hot water.
1: Hot water convenience.
0: Yeah. And the beauty of these, both of these things, size-wise, is they hold exactly 1 gallon of distilled water. Because if I'm making tea, I'm obviously using distilled water.
1: Oh, you got to have distilled water. You don't want any impurities. You can't not use
0: distilled water for making tea.
1: No.
0: Because it adds all kinds of other impurities and flavors that you don't want. You want the tea experience to be proper.
1: My wife brought I don't think it was even filled, a gallon of distilled water because she uses it for her nasal rinse thing.
0: Okay. And
1: like on the way back, a third of what was left in that, was like sitting on top of the luggage. I'm like, you're really carrying that back home? Like, what does a gallon of distilled water cost today? That, is it like $1? I mean, come on.
0: $2.
1: You know, you can go to grocery stores when you get to a place too and buy water. I mean, you don't have to.
0: That's where I get my distilled water, is a grocery store.
1: You don't got to bring it with you.
0: No.
1: Although we made the mistake of going in to buy some Big Red soda. And it was on the shelf, 3 6-packs of the plastic bottles for $10. Figured great.
0: Okay.
1: Except, of course, we didn't have a Kroger card.
0: You can get one.
1: I know. And she should have, or just said, no, I forgot, put it on the fucking house account. The three bottles of thing went from $10 to, I think, like $21. I'm like, yeah. I would have just said no.
0: Yeah. I would have signed up for a new card at that point.
1: Let me make you go through the process of getting me a card.
0: Yeah.
1: That I'm never going to use except to save $10 right here, right now.
0: Every time I've gone to my dad's little town outside of Seattle, and I go to the grocery store there, I always just sign up for a new account.
1: When they say phone number, you're like 8675309.
0: Yeah. I just make up a number.
1: It's the way to do it.
0: Yeah.
1: Because otherwise it should be clear.
0: I don't want to get tracked by using a card.
1: But you don't want to pay full price.
0: But I don't want to pay full price, obviously.
1: Yeah. And those, when something is labeled in a store that you need the fucking card for, legally, it should have to be card required, should be larger than the price.
0: I've never heard of that.
1: But that should be, because otherwise, like, you get up there and you're like, well, I don't know. Price on the thing said 3 for $10. Okay, we're in a little fucking town in Hillbilly, Indiana.
0: You know, by the way, little grocery stores in little towns love it when you call them Little Hillbilly, Indiana.
1: I know.
0: They just love that. They just want to help you right away.
1: It's the hits from the sticks.
0: That'll be $35 a bottle.
1: Yep, that's right. Thank you very much. I'm from the big city.
0: Yep.
1: That's right. It's a beautiful town.
0: Go back to your damn city.
1: It is a small little town, and the resorts, it's very interesting that they have a shuttle system, which is multiple, and everybody's seen the physical buses that look like trolleys. They got those. Then they have ones that are just little, like, airport shuttle looking. There's a bunch of buses of different sizes that run 24 hours a day, 7 days a week, because they got a casino that's open 24 hours a day. That's only at one of the properties. So they have these things running 24/7, and they will take you anywhere you want to go in the two towns there, except the liquor store. And there's a pizza place next to the liquor store. So technically you can be like, going for pizza, but anywhere you want to go. So even the other restaurants, you know, shops, anything in those towns, you can hop on one of the resort's buses and go, hey, I want to go eat over there.
0: How big is this resort you're talking of?
1: There's two hotels. There's probably, you know, 800 rooms between the two. So
0: wow, that's big.
1: You know, it's not a really podunk thing, but it is a, you know, decent size. I mean, of course, the town is like nothing. Larry Bird grew up French Lake, Indiana. And I just thought that was very interesting. So, I mean, if you're a restaurateur or somebody that wants to open up like a little souvenir knickknack shop, this would be the place to do it, because the hotels there that are the lifeblood of those cities have free transportation and will bring people to your door and then come pick them up after they eat or shop. And there's
0: nothing, no actual attraction in this town?
1: No. The hotels, that's it. The casino now with the hotel.
0: How the hell is that become a vacation destination then?
1: Because it started in French Lick, which was the first of the hotels, was originally started, the first building, I think, was 1848. So it's been there forever. Okay, but the train lines went there from Chicago. Al Capone used to go down there for a, you know, so this is how far back this goes.
0: Wow.
1: Which is quite amazing, because you'd be, and then it was the, I guess for us it seems weird, but the attractions were the waters, Gene. Do you want to go take the waters, the mineral springs there that...
0: Oh, they have minerals. Okay, well, there you go. You just answered my question. Like, what do they have there? Mineral springs.
1: Yes, which they turned out, they used to bottle the stuff. They sold it. They made millions of dollars.
0: Then turned out it was full of lead.
1: Lithium.
0: Oh, lithium, even better.
1: It was basically a laxative with lithium added in. I mean, it was the cure-all for everything.
0: Well, it's good for your heart, at least.
1: It was called Pluto Water, the one from French Lick, and the than when West Baden Springs came along. Of course, they had to have their version. I think it was like Spritel or something. But they had their mineral. You could still take a bath in the springs. I don't know if you want to smell the sulfur that close, but they capped up all these springs that were outside. Sulfur
0: and lithium.
1: I mean, the smell was sulfur. I remember as a kid, before they capped up everything, you would walk around the grounds and there were some of these springs that you were like, whoa.
0: Oh, you were there as a kid?
1: Yeah.
0: So did you go there with your wife when you were kids?
1: No. She had never gone there.
0: Oh, she never gone there.
1: Okay. So this was something new, but I remember this is how far back it goes. I'm pretty sure.
0: Sodium sulfate, magnesium sulfate.
1: Pretty sure I saw the original Star Wars for the first time.
0: America's laxative.
1: Yes, exactly.
0: Jesus.
1: But there was a little movie theater there that maybe held 30 to 40 people. And I'm pretty sure that's where I saw the first Star Wars. I remember seeing Rocky there.
0: Huh.
1: We used to go in the summer. There was a putt-putt golf course right across the street. They had the bowling alley's still there, a 6-lane bowling alley in French Lick. And then they redid the one in the other hotel, also a 6-lane mm-hmm. bowling alley. But it was mainly, I guess, the mineral springs that brought people in. And now it's the golfing. A lot of golf courses. The one we had the dinner for my wife's birthday on the Pete Dye course was in the Taggart Mansion. Taggart, who was the governor of Indiana, one of the owners of these resorts way back in the day. His home is there, including the secret passageway from his bedroom, which was quite interesting. There was a secret staircase out of his bedroom, and the lady doing the little tour was like, you can only imagine what that was used for. Like, yeah, either somebody was coming to kill you and you had to escape, or your wife got home early and the other woman had to go down the secret staircase. Interesting times. But the Pete Dye course there costs $500 to golf. I know. I'm glad I don't golf, because that would have been a lot of money.
0: Wow.
1: $500, but it's a beautiful course. Had dinner there, the sun setting at 7 o'clock in beautiful Indiana. The sunset dinner, they do them only on Sunday nights, a nice 4-course meal. And I was glad, man. I mean, one, it was worth it. That was kind of one of the reasons we wanted to go. And I mean, you had your first course of a little bruschetta or a shrimp cocktail. The wife took the shrimp, I took the bruschetta. Then some tomato bisque, the tomato bisque or a salad. I was like, I'm taking the bisque.
0: Yeah.
1: Over the salad. Then a little raspberry puree and then a filet, 7-ounce filet, Oscar style with asparagus and mashed potatoes. And then a coconut, like a creme brulee type thing in a chocolate a little chocolate cup that you could eat. Of course, very, you know, fancy, man. Very fancy. And the whole thing with the tip was $462. So donate.
0: The fuck? What happened last week is what I'd like to know.
1: So
0: you're just telling me this now. You thankfully didn't send me a picture of your dinner.
1: Should I have? Would you like? Because I want some of that.
0: I had two other friends that all in the same week. One of them being a dude named Ben, sent me a photo of their steak dinners. So Ben's dinner was, what did he say? It was like $2,000.
1: Okay, so he wins.
0: Well, no, for 10 people.
1: Oh, well, fuck that guy.
0: Yeah, so about 200 ahead.
1: Did he pay?
0: Yes, I think he said he did, yeah. But, you know, it's a business account, so.
1: Oh, that's different.
0: Yeah. But either way, sent me photos of like kind of food I like. And then, and it was a like a top of the line Wagyu, blah, blah, blah, blah, blah. And then my other buddy was in Japan that same time, sends me a picture of his dinner in Japan that a sales vendor took him to.
1: Oh, okay. Those are like, nice.
0: $500 a head.
1: And you're like, I'm sitting at home and not eating anything. I'm sitting
0: at home, sucking down iced tea and a rewarmed burrito.
1: Okay. Not quite like, filet down Oscar style. It was
0: very different a few years ago.
1: No, that's very true.
0: Yeah.
1: Very true.
0: Then I became a podcaster.
1: And then you're like, I took a vow of poverty.
0: I took a vow of podcasting.
1: Which is kind of where that leads to.
0: Well, we all know, yes.
1: But it was, you know, it's very exclusive. One of the reasons it was like, okay, one, the location was beautiful. It was perfect. It happened to be on her birthday because they only do the dinners on Sunday nights during the season. They only do like 16 of them a year.
0: Okay.
1: So that's all they do. This was the last one. So the greatest thing you could do is come out like now, and I'm talking about it like this was the best dinner I've had in years. Like, hey, how can I go there? Well, you can't until next year in like April. So that's the next time.
0: That's the best kind. I love shit like that.
1: Right. It's like, this is it. It was an experience more than anything
0: exclusive.
1: Else.
0: Exclusive. That's literally the definition of exclusive.
1: Because then I asked my wife, because they seated us in the small little dining room, and it's basically just a small restaurant that's there for the golfers who are paying $500 a round for lunch.
0: Yeah.
1: You know, they're not open for anybody else. They're not open for dinner. And I'm like, well, how many people, because I was facing the back of the place. I'm like, well, how many people are actually, you know, in this dinner? And she like looked around and she's like, 21.
0: Yeah.
1: So each one of these is only about 20 people. So very exclusive. The woman that ran it, the host was great. One of the chefs or who were servers, whatever she was, you know, when it came time for, oh, the sun is just coming right down over the mountain. Like, let's go, everybody go outside. And they took your phone and they took pictures of everybody. Just very, you know, they full stole service. Your phones? They stole the phones, right? They didn't give them back. It was horrible. Wow. They took the picture. They gave you the phone back, which was nice.
0: Somebody else's phone.
1: You know, so then, had the bus come back and pick us up. The nice thing was, I mean, because I am a poor podcaster, and my parents understand that I'm a poor podcaster.
0: Yeah.
1: We did the dinner, and then, like, as we're about to leave, the woman came out, and she's like, oh, I'm glad I caught you. She's like, I totally forgot to tell you your... And it was funny because she was like, well, your check was no good. She's like, well, that's not what I mean. Like, somebody called and paid for your dinner. So, you know, you won't be charged for it. I'm like, oh, I gave my mom's name. She's like, yes, that was it. I'm like, exactly something my parents would do.
0: Wow.
1: So I appreciated the that being taken off the hotel bill, because that was about a third of, you know, not a third, but it was a decent percentage of the overall bill that would have been on the ledger as you left the resort.
0: Yeah. Wow.
1: But it's like, yeah, it was again, highly recommend it. It's one of those experiences. I should post pictures of the beautiful golf course that I wish I could golf.
0: I'm a big believer in turning off frugality when you're on vacation.
1: I think you have to. I think that's the one place where you can't really go like, well,
0: you can't be sitting there counting the pennies and trying to, you know,
1: but like, you also then can't go on vacation 8 times a year.
0: Well, yes. But I also don't want to be like counting in my head how many times I've had a refill on my iced tea. Right. And then they're charging it for every refill because it's Mexico, not the US.
1: Yeah. Well,
0: there
1: is a steakhouse here, and I haven't been there in probably 10 years, maybe a little longer. And it is the closest one to our house. And we went there and it got great reviews. It's a little local place. But every iced tea or Coke, whatever we were drinking at that point, were in small glasses that were completely filled with ice.
0: Yeah.
1: And when the bill came, they were hitting us for fucking refills. I said, I will never go back. It's the principle of the thing.
0: And I think you mentioned that's exactly funny. It's always the places that give you a glass of ice with a little bit of something in it that want to charge you for refills.
1: Yes.
0: It's like they're not giving you a 32-ounce cup and saying, well, you know, refills are not free. No, they're giving you basically 5 ounces of water and then saying, we charge for refills.
1: Yeah, or they're not saying it. They're just waiting till the bill comes and like hoping you don't realize.
0: Yeah.
1: You know, which is where this was the opposite. We went for breakfast. Coffee was $6. Okay. It's a little higher. but it was in its own carafe on the table. It was Starbucks coffee. With some people will say that's good, some will say it's bad. It was decent coffee. And the one day I was like, can we get another pot? No problem. You know, it's unlimited. You can drink as much as you want.
0: The way the Asian restaurants do it.
1: They walk on your back?
0: No. If they don't have the free refills, then they'll bring you an actual bottle of soda.
1: Yeah, so you know you're buying another thing.
0: Exactly. Okay, you just bought this. This is all you get. This is what you bought. At least that way it's more obvious.
1: But yes, you're right. Aware.
0: When they bring you just a tall Collins glass with mostly ice.
1: Right. Like, I mean, the ice is coming over the lip of the glass. Yeah. That's how much ice is in this thing.
0: Yeah. Exactly.
1: They've got a game going where they know they can fill this thing entirely with the ice, and they know you're real. Would you like a refill? Oh, of course you'd like a refill.
0: One sip through the straw that empties that.
1: Just drink water.
0: That's right. And then they're going to charge you for refills. Like, fuck you.
1: Yeah, kind of. That's the... and there are some places I might give them some leeway, but when you're at a top, towards the top end steakhouse, where you're probably going to be buying a dinner that is in the, you know, $80 to $100 range.
0: Yeah.
1: It's like, do you really need to nickel and dime on the iced tea? You know what you can make iced tea for. You know what soft drinks go for. Nothing.
0: Yeah, and I get my tea shipped in from Saudi Arabia, so I know exactly what it goes for.
1: Is it the water? Is that what's good? Is that...
0: No, not the water is distilled. No, it's really funny. It's cheaper for me to order my British tea from Saudi Arabia than it is to order it from England.
1: Is it tariffs? Is it Trump? Is that what it is?
0: I don't know what it is, dude, but I only drink, I don't only drink, but I mostly drink Yorkshire tea.
1: Hey, we ever get some Yorkshire?
0: Yeah, it's good stuff. And I buy it on Amazon. It's not like I'm going out of my way to do it. But if you look on Amazon and you look at pricing, you at least the last time I bought it, and the last few times I bought it, you can get the tea from shipping source in Saudi Arabia for about half the price of getting it shipped from the UK.
1: Cheaper than Amazon.
0: No, it's at Amazon.
1: Gotcha. So it depends
0: on your Amazon. Like when you find an item on Amazon, you could look at like what vendors sell the same item.
1: Yes.
0: And that's where you look and it's like, you know, Middle East tea shipping or whatever.
1: You're like, it's perfect. Like no problem.
0: $8. And you find one from the UK. It's $14 or $18 or whatever.
1: Are you sure it's legit tea?
0: It is. Cause I checked with the company. They have a factory in Northeast Africa there that assembles the tea. And it's actually like they have a location in Saudi Arabia there.
1: And now you know how to get
0: it. It is legitimate, authentic tea. It's the same stuff. And I have gotten it from the UK as well. But it's cheaper to get it from Saudi Arabia.
1: You can like do your taste test. You're not going to be able to tell the difference.
0: No. And I've got
1: to ship the stuff.
0: Yeah. It's just for whatever, I guess it's the tea comes from Africa. That's where they grow it. That's where their fields are. So I guess by bypassing European tariffs.
1: Yeah. Bastards.
0: And then shipping to America, it's cheaper just to ship it out of Africa through Saudi Arabia.
1: The more you know.
0: Yeah. I was surprised when I found this out, honestly, but I guess it does make sense.
1: It's now twice I've seen Zencaster say disconnected, reconnected. I wonder if that's why the thing wasn't playing before.
0: Maybe.
1: I wonder if it'll record it all. I see the waveform.
0: Turn off. I have a suggestion for you. You should turn off energy savings on your network.
1: I did that. I'm going to be changing the whole switch out though later. So that'll. Okay.
0: You haven't switched it out yet. Yeah, the switch hasn't been switched yet.
1: Right. No switching of the switch.
0: I see.
1: The switch will be switched when I switch the switch.
0: Okay. Well, let me know when you switch.
1: Okay. You probably don't want to do it during the show.
0: Well, you let me know if you do it during the show.
1: Right. Can you be that quick? How fast can you plug two cables in? Can you swap a
0: switch before the network disconnects?
1: Probably not.
0: Probably not.
1: It would all just go. But I don't know. Zencastr has never worked quite. I mean, you say it does well enough, and I'm not. It does well.
0: And the main thing I like about it, even if you were to switch the switch right now,
1: it would keep going.
0: It would keep recording me locally here.
1: And me, but we it wouldn't hear either one of us.
0: No, so you wouldn't hear still... until you reconnect. And then, but then at the end of the recording, when you hit the, you know, we're done button,
1: the finalized,
0: it would download the full uninterrupted versions from both sides and merge them.
1: So all we would have to do is just probably overlap what was being said at that point, and perfect.
0: If we were both talking, I mean, presumably one of us is trying to listen.
1: True. It'd be like, it's silence. What are we getting?
0: Yeah. Well, that's because the other person's talking.
1: Oh, that makes sense. But you're right. I think when you're on vacation, you need to kind of splurge. You need to kind of put yourself away from the... How much is that again?
0: Yeah, exactly. Just can't be in that mind. Now, the flip side is I also don't buy trinkets on vacation. I'm not a, I need this souvenir that I'll never use again.
1: Yeah, my wife bought a purse that looks like a book, specifically The Raven by Edgar Allan Poe.
0: I mean, good choice in books, but that's a silly thing for a purse.
1: Isn't it? I mean, it looks like a book, but it's a purse.
0: Yeah.
1: And I think she was slightly annoyed because she bought a necklace, also book themed. The charm was the cover of Les Miserables. Yes, Les Miserables by Victor Hugo. And we, early on in our relationship, went to see the musical Les Mis.
0: Oh, you did? Okay.
1: But when she bought the charm, the necklace, of course, me being the asshole that I am, like, well, happy birthday. I'm like, did you ever read that book? He's like, no. It's like, well, but you're buying the book as a charm. I mean, wouldn't that mean you like the book, not the musical? And then I learned to just stop asking questions. Uh-huh. It's like, have you ever read that book? I mean, I think people usually would buy that necklace if they for the book that they love that they read, not... But again, sometimes too many questions can only get you into trouble.
0: Yeah.
1: Not the question she wanted. Like, hey, we went here for your birthday. Had a really nice dinner that I somehow didn't have to pay for.
0: That's the best part.
1: Yes. It was a bonus. I mean, I kind of felt bad then for the servers because they really went out of their way. So it was the one meal because I kind of like... And Disney started doing this years ago, and I kind of like the concept that they will put suggested tip amounts right on the bill, which is 25, 20, 18, whatever.
0: 45, 50.
1: Some of them now, yes, 116%, of course, is what you want to be giving us. But for everything throughout the trip, it was 20. The service was good, but it wasn't what I would call above and beyond. At any point. I mean, there were some points they kind of brought your food and then nobody came back until you were done, which it's like, it was fine. Cause I didn't need new, you know, breakfast, especially you got the coffee pot. Boom. Fine. That's 20%. Yeah. Boom. We're in a luxury resort. Boom. Fine. This, the mansion at the Pete Dye House for the sundown dinner. I mean, they went above and beyond. So it was the one place I clicked 25%, but because my mom had paid for it, I guess just said 20%. So it's like they lost out on like, you know, a $15 extra tip, whatever it was.
0: Mm.
1: But I don't think really anybody, I don't think
0: people could have left that tip.
1: I didn't know because she literally didn't catch us until we were out the door about to get on the bus that was picking us up to go back to the hotel.
0: Okay.
1: It's like, oh, and the woman that was uncanny sounded like Kathy Bates.
0: Really?
1: Because she was telling the story. I'm guessing Kathy Bates is from around the Kentucky, Indiana area.
0: Hmm.
1: This woman may have been a cousin or something like that, because as she was telling the story, that's all I heard was Kathy Bates. And then after we were leaving, my wife was like, she sounded like Kathy Bates.
0: Memphis,
1: right?
0: Tennessee.
1: See, close, similar in that, in that area.
0: Mm-hmm.
1: Like, but if this, I mean, if Kathy Bates wanted somebody to do audiobooks for her that was read by a person and she could say it was her, no problem. But now we have AI.
0: 5'3"
1: Yeah, very short.
0: Yeah.
1: Very
0: short. The waitress or Kathy Bates?
1: Kathy Bates.
0: Oh, okay.
1: I think it's real. She was one of my favorite characters in The Office, which is kind of a weird thing because she was barely in it. But yeah. I thought she was kind of fun. I
0: never really liked her, probably mostly because of the character she played in that Stephen King book.
1: Yeah, well, that was a little scary. Yeah.
0: I don't want to have anything to do with a woman who looks like that.
1: Gonna tie you up and
0: break your legs.
1: Mm-hmm. Yeah, well, sometimes you got to kill a boy just to keep his ass in line. That's what Todd Snyder said at one point. Yeah. Yeah, she has that character. I mean, really, she plays a lot of crazy characters.
0: She has played a lot of crazy characters. It's true. Well, she's never particularly attractive, so that's probably why.
1: Ah, Gene's like, one, she got past 30 years old, and for him, that's old.
0: I think she never looked under 30 in her whole life.
1: Yeah, you're probably right about that. But a fine actress, nonetheless.
0: Yeah, she's all right.
1: Now AI will replace everything.
0: Thankfully.
1: AI will just do whatever you want.
0: I am seeing more and more AI-generated, longer-length videos that have scenes and cuts. And the latest thing I just posted on our internal chat here, which you probably haven't watched yet.
1: And you're liking it, aren't you?
0: I'm really liking it. Now, this somebody added a laugh track. It is literally on par with TV from the 1990s now.
1: Yeah, I don't doubt that.
0: So, and this particular video I'm referring to is, it's a parody of Friends done with, it's called Comrades. And it's a
1: those parody Comrades.
0: Yeah. If you look on AI cooking, you'll see it. But it's basically a parody of Friends about this group of friends being shot, you know, as they're spending their time in an apartment. But the friends are like Mao Zedong, Stalin, Che Guevara, Karl Marx. You know, they're
1: so AOC's buddies.
0: The big communist leaders, yeah, AOC's buddies, exactly, Mandami's buddies, and it's called Comrades, and it's like a 15-minute long video episode with a laugh track. I'm like, I'm digging this.
1: We've predicted this years ago,
0: and incidentally, the video right above that, if you look in AI cooking, is called Stonks Park, which is a totally looks like a knockoff of South Park. Except funnier because it's actually poking fun at South Park.
1: Yeah. Well, South Park isn't funny anymore.
0: Yeah. And the characters are, JD Vance is there and Trump is there. And what I love about all of these sort of little projects that people are doing with AI is they're taking real life personalities of not actual, like, what we would historically look at as famous people, like, you know, musicians or actors or politicians, but they're putting in the people that I watch online. So, like, in that video, sitting next to Trump is, what's the guy's name? He does a lot of the Twitter commenting.
1: You're going to have to be much more specific than that.
0: Yeah. Well, let me look at my my thing here.
3: You is my third day.
0: Yeah, exactly. I like the unrelenting post you posted in X, by the way. That was good.
1: It was one of the older, the covers we used when you bought the domain. Girls of
0: Tech. Yeah.
1: Girlsoftech.com.
0: Yeah.
1: But the AI, the guardrails thing's getting weird, man.
0: Yeah.
1: Like, Grok, the guardrails make zero fucking sense.
0: It's got guardrails now? It didn't used to have guardrails.
1: Okay, here's what I ran it, because I thought that as well. So I was testing things out only for educational purposes.
0: Right.
1: Created an Instagram character, female, Boom, it'll do whatever you want. Then you tell it, well, mm-hmm. give me more of a Playboy type. Give me some lingerie. Give me, boom, boom, cannot do that, cannot do that, cannot do that.
0: Lingerie? You totally used to do lingerie.
1: I know! But here's the thing. That's for like a character that now looks human. I understand they all do. So I don't understand how this comes in or if they're afraid that you're putting somebody's actual image in. I'm sure it happens all the time. With that said, I then went over to Grok Imagine because I had been

0: nudity, topless. It's fine with it.
1: Mm-hmm.
0: The thing that I then added was give this character the smile of Taylor Swift or whatever celebrity you want. And all of a sudden it's doing full out nudes of those people. It's like, you won't let me do this with a made up non-real person. And if you say, you know, make the character look like Taylor Swift, it won't. But if you say the smile of little tip here, for as long as this a loophole's good, all of a sudden Grok decides, well, it's fine, because if you have the smile of Taylor Swift, you know, you're probably going to have the nose of Taylor Swift and the eyes of Taylor Swift and the whole face of Taylor Swift. That would only make sense if you have her smile, unless you are Kathy Bates in a horror movie where maybe you removed her smile from her face. But I just thought that was fucking hilarious. It also shows why guardrails are not viable. To give the machine the capability to do something and then try to selectively decide when it should be done or when it shouldn't be done, I thought was very odd, because I thought, like you, there was no real guardrails on a lot of that stuff for Grok, short of, you know, things that would be considered illegal in some jurisdictions. So I was amazed that it wouldn't do, oh, even lingerie, even just pushing the shots a little bit. But then you just say, well, go over to Imagine, same exact prompt, completely different response, and then we'll also make it look like your favorite celebrity as long as you ask in a roundabout way. Fucking AI.
1: Well, the fact that you, this is the biggest argument for local, right?
0: Nobody's saying no.
1: Yeah.
0: It's all stripped out.
1: It is understandable that corporations want to be cautious, and so they want to prevent anything too controversial from being used from their products. But part of it is, I think, the fact that everything that these products do is sort of public. Like, Adobe never went in and started telling you, oh, by the way, you can't use Photoshop for nudes for Playboy.
0: Not until the AI shit started.
1: Oh, now they're telling you that?
0: Dude, the minute the AI stuff started, this was the biggest backlash from actual photographers doing this kind of work.
1: Yeah.
0: Because it wouldn't process anything. I mean, this is, you can have a photograph that you took of a willing model who is of age, nude, and you could be trying to only remove the television on the wall.
1: Right.
0: And it won't process it. It's insane. I don't know if this has changed recently, but the last I really tried to do anything in Photoshop, that was the way it was. I was like, well, no, you can't. We will not be. And it's these fucking filters, which are, we're looking for too much skin. And we're, yeah, that's what we're looking for. It's the same thing with the face swapping, you know, local AIs like Face Fusion and things like that. They're all now looking and trying to guesstimate just how much skin is in a frame.
1: That's insane.
0: Because there aren't valid uses for these things. I mean, are there bad uses as well?
1: Yeah.
0: Yeah. But again, when you start going down this line, well, you know, I can use a car to drive from my home to a resort 5 hours away. Or, you know, I could just use my car to randomly run people down.
1: Well, if you're an Islamist, that's usually the main purpose.
0: Right?
1: Mm-hmm.
0: So it's like, well, how do we decide when you can use it and when you can't? And who's going to be the ones putting these restrictions on? So yeah, the local stuff that has all of this shit stripped out, and it's already available. This is not some pie in the sky thing. They're available. So this concept that like changing things on these models online are going to actually have any kind of real difference, they're not. There was a Fox article this morning that, oh, people are all freaked out. There's some Chinese model that, oh, it was giving information on how to make bioweapons and commit a

0: assassinations. It's like, and why does this surprise anybody? I'm like, just because you could tell somebody how to make a nuclear bomb, it doesn't mean you can get the materials. I mean, the concept of how to do these things is you and I talked about very recently. This was the hubbub in 1984 when it was like, oh no, people are posting the poor man's James Bond in the Anarchist Cookbook.
1: I know, right? We had that shit before the internet.
0: Right. We had them on BBS's, baby. And before, but the BBS has made them easily accessible. And of course, that was the thing then, like, well, an American computer on in Chicago, somebody from fucking Iran could call in and get the book. Like, it's that hard. But this is just information. It's like, here's a fun thing. Why don't we just prosecute people who use the information to do bad things? The information on its own. I can read how to make a nuclear weapon all day. I can read about how Benny to make bioweapons all day.
1: Benny Johnson? The guy sitting next to Trump in that cartoon is Benny Johnson.
0: Oh, Benny Johnson seems like such a fucking douche. Do you agree or disagree?
1: What? No, I like him.
0: He seems like such a fucking douche.
1: Why? What do you not like about him?
0: His whole thing. I don't know. And I said this to my buddy Larry. Thing.
1: What the hell does that mean?
0: His whole thing. His whole fucking mannerism, the way he talks, the shit. Everything that I've ever seen from the guy cries douchebag. And Larry agreed. So I find this to be very interesting.
1: Larry doesn't know shit, man, first of all. Beyond that.
0: ISO.
1: Larry's not the guy I go to for political intellectual thinking.
0: Well, who do you go to?
1: Me.
0: Benny Johnson.
1: Benny Johnson. Exactly. No, Benny Johnson is a very stereotypical millennial conservative.
0: Oh, net agrees too. See, this Benny Johnson's a total douche.
1: No, he's not a douche.
0: Douche. Not at all. I'm going douche.
1: But it's an opinion that you have zero facts backing that up.
0: Of course. Welcome to Unrelenting. How you doing, everybody?
1: Yeah. Totally not a douche.
0: Zero facts, all opinion. Unrelenting. Zero facts
1: is right. Yeah, I'll definitely give you that.
0: Zero prep, zero facts, unrelenting. It's just the way we roll. I don't know. It's just something. Maybe I need to look into him a little more and see if I can pin it down. But it's a
1: great expose.
0: Got the spidey senses, man. I don't trust him. He's going to be the next Candace Owens. He's going to be the next one that's going to turn out to be like some kind of
1: president of the U.S. probably in 20 years.
0: No way. Gee, Net thinks you might be thinking of Ben E. King. Come on, stand by me.
1: He did a great expose of AOC.
0: That's not hard. He's going to be the next AOC.
1: He's the one who did it. So I don't trust it's hard him, man. Or not, you know.
0: Seems like a douche. Seems like an untrustable douche. That literally means nothing,
1: dude. That, like, it's my spidey senses, every guy with a guitar in his hand seems like a douche to me.
0: Everyone?
1: Losers. They're all losers with a capital L.
0: Gene only likes guys that play their laptop.
1: I like guys that play accordions.
0: Oh, like, man, Weird Al. Yeah, you noticed there was nobody at the resort. A couple times there was a dude busking in the lobby or up on the
1: piano guy the or
0: porch. No, in guitar. In our hotel, it was a harpist in the atrium.
1: I was gonna say it sounded a little more upscale than guitar, so
0: yeah,
1: harpist makes sense.
0: It was in the French Lick, though. They were more guitars. Ours, we had harpist. Mm. And we had a jazz band, and I swear to God, John C. Dvorak is still haunting me. Because we're sitting in the atrium, and there's this jazz band playing. And it was, I mean, they were playing our kind of 1980s music, like Phil Collins and the Police, right? So they're playing those kind of songs. So they're covers, nobody singing, but it's just instrumentals from like a jazz band doing
1: background music.
0: Correct. And I said to my wife, just looking around the atrium, because it was huge. It's like 200 feet across, 6 stories high. They don't care who comes in. There's plenty of seating. There's a bar. And I'm like, this would really be a cool place to have a no agenda meetup. Mm. And as I said that, the next song began. And it was ABBA's Dancing Queen. And I'm like, holy shit. The spirit of Dvorak is alive, man. He hated ABBA. He he hated them.
1: Yeah, I think he called them douches.
0: Probably.
1: Mm-hmm.
0: He thought Benny King played for them, though.
1: Yeah, he must have. He must have.
0: It could be Benny Johnson.
1: I've always liked ABBA.
0: I mean,
1: even when I was a kid, I liked ABBA.
0: I remember hearing Dancing Queen, and I'm guessing, was this like when we were like 7 or 8? Was that like when
1: Dancing Queen? We were pretty young, yeah.
0: Like 77, 78, somewhere around there. So I remember hearing that, and I don't remember being offended by it. But this just said to me, because that was, you know, one of the shots we took at JCD, you know, playing Dancing Queen when he was complaining about the music I'd play. And I didn't realize how hard I had hit until the Bonnie, something, forgetting her last name, did a very nice obit on him and was like, he hated ABBA. So the fact that I'm like, hey, this would be a great place for a No Agenda meetup, and all of a sudden a random jazz band starts playing ABBA, I thought that was pretty freaky, man.
1: That is interesting. But with no lyrics, though.
0: Of course, no lyrics.
1: Okay, yeah.
0: And not the most interesting thing about this hotel, but every time I would be walking down the hallway, I would be wondering what it would be like to be drunk trying to find your room, because it's a circular hotel.
1: Oh.
0: You never get to the end of a hallway. So it's just door after door after door after door after door. Mm. And you could just walk forever. I mean, and whoever the carpenters is the wrong word. The guys that did the carpeting, like every 20 feet.
1: Oh, you're thinking of Benny Anderson.
0: No, Benny Johnson.
1: Mm.
0: The guy with the glasses. I know who he is. I don't know why. I think he's a douche. I'll look further into him.
1: But I'm thinking you're thinking of Benny Anderson.
0: No, I don't think so. I think it's Benny Johnson.
1: Well, do you know who Benny Anderson is?
0: No, but I know who Benny Johnson is. But
1: well, he's in ABBA.
0: Oh, see, no, definitely that's not the guy I'm thinking
1: of. He's one of the A's in ABBA.
0: Oh, it ties it all together.
1: Yeah.
0: Like every 20 feet in the hallway, there was a compass that was inlaid into the carpet showing which way north was.
1: Mm.
0: And it was accurate. So I thought this was very wild. I guess this is one way to like let people know where they are when they're walking on the hallway that will never end. So if you're
1: walking down the hallway, the arrow keeps turning right.
0: Yeah. The north keeps moving.
1: Uh-huh.
0: It's very interesting. And it's like, oh, okay. So you always know which way is.
1: Magic Hotel.
0: Uh-huh. You know which way north is.
1: You know what? I have to say, I love little places like that are not in Disneyland.
0: Well, this is exactly it. It was
1: middle of nowhere. You got these little tiny destinations that are cool.
0: Yes. And it was very Disney. And the most interesting thing to me was this hotel in its current state. And there's a lot of stuff online about the restoration. This hotel now looks like it was newly built. It doesn't feel like it was a refurb. Now, it's got a lot of the vintage vibe to it, but there's a lot of hotels building now with that look.
1: It's a whole like this style.
0: This would appear to me, it's almost impossible to believe that the building has been standing since 1902. And it's gone again. It closed after the stock market crash. It closed in 1932 as a hotel. Did not reopen as a hotel until 2007.
1: Mm-hmm.
0: 75 years between guests. Like, that's just freaking bizarre. It's a very interesting story. The Jesuits had it for 30 years as a monastery.
1: Mm.
0: A college took it over for 17 years and had it as a campus with classrooms and dorm rooms. And it sat vacant for 13 years before a guy named Bill Cook decided.
1: That's a type of Catholic, right?
0: The Jesuits, yes.
1: Mm-hmm. What type of Catholic church did you grow up in?
0: Roman Catholic. But I mean, the Jesuits, I don't know if they can be. I know it's a different order. I don't know exactly.
1: Because you have the Franciscans, you have the Jesuits, you've got who else? There's a couple more.
0: There's a few. There's a lot of religious people. And I'm not really sure what differentiates one from another more than just where and when.
1: Hey, Grok, what differentiates Jesuits from Franciscans?
0: I'm glad you asked.
1: Mm-hmm. I was just curious to see which, because you went to a Catholic school, so I was curious what order ran the school.
0: That was the Christian Brothers that ran Brother Rice.
1: What the hell's that?
0: The Christian Brothers. They're brothers, yeah, what is that?
1: Never heard of it.
0: They're not like priests, but they're brothers. They're not deacons, they're brothers.
1: Huh.
0: And they're white, which is really interesting. But there could be black brothers, too.
1: Hmm. Okay.
0: The more you learn.
1: I guess. So apparently the Jesuits and Franciscans are the two of the most influential of the Catholic orders. But they differ fundamentally in founding mission, lifestyles, and spiritual focus.
0: There you go.
1: Yeah.
0: If you want to know more about these types of things, you probably should be listening to We Get to Do This with Adam Curry and Pastor Jimmy Pruitt.
1: Do they talk about non-Protestants?
0: I think they talk about all sorts of things. I would be
1: shocked if they talk about non-Protestants.
0: They're like, ah, if you're not a Protestant, you're a son of a bitch.
1: I mean, one thing I find is like most Protestants, like dude named Ben, don't really consider Catholics Christian. They think the Catholics are part of the other side.
0: The evil side?
1: Mm-hmm.
0: Could be.
1: I don't totally disagree with it, frankly.
0: I've known some good Catholics and some bad Catholics.
1: I mean, you know, there are certain aspects that I like that are historically, you know.
0: Yeah, the Crusades. I like people
1: that hold traditions.
0: When they were killing Muslims.
1: Not too worried about them killing Muslims. More concerned about them killing Jews, but yeah.
0: Yeah, the Catholics were never really known for killing Jews.
1: He went the other way around. Hitler had his own pope, but, you know.
0: It was the Jews that killed Jesus.
1: Who was a Jew, by the way?
0: I know. But because of his religion.
1: Which was Jewish, incidentally.
0: They ain't making Jews like Jesus anymore. Everybody listen to Kinky Friedman.
1: Just like Kinky. They killed Kinky Friedman.
0: He lived a long time, though.
1: He lived long enough for me to move to Austin and then go drink with him and have a smoke.
0: You're like, you're my hero, brother.
1: I still have some Kinky cigars in my kitchen.
0: You live by the Kinky attitude.
1: Sometimes. But not all the time.
0: So we need to do more Christian programming here. We'll figure out what the Jesuits...
1: We really should. I feel like there needs to be a balancing. You know, balance the Protestantism on my other podcast with some Catholicism on this.
0: With this
1: podcast.
0: One, right. One of the most interesting things, there is a room in the top of the dome in this atrium that they discovered while doing the restoration. There are 8 paintings of angels in this little 10x10 room that's basically just a, you know, kind of a work room. It's whatever there because of the way the dome was built.
1: Mm-hmm.
0: And they don't know who painted these images. There's graffiti that's on top of some of these images that goes back into the 1920s. So the guess is in between 1917 and 1919, there was a restoration that added some more ornate things to the building. But this is done in a place that nobody sees. It's totally out of the way. To get to it, you have to climb. You have to go outside, climb over the dome. There's a and then go in down a hatch into this room. And they just discovered it. Well, like, we have no idea who did it.
1: They couldn't have like put a ladder up.
0: Like, wouldn't have been easier, I would suppose, right?
1: I would think.
0: I thought it was interesting, too. There were pictures from when it was a college, which with a bunch of kids sitting on top of the dome. I'm like, how would you even... That would be such an interesting place to have a collegiate experience.
1: Well, and this is why I asked about the Franciscans and the Jesuits, is because when you were describing this, it reminded me of St. John's in Minnesota. St. John's College, and I think it now is called St. John's University. They've upgraded from college to university.
0: Ah, you got the more money that way.
1: But St. John's, I used to go to as a kid and then continued going there as an adult. I remember I used to ride my motorcycle up there. It's about an hour and a half ride out of the Twin Cities, out of Minneapolis, St. Paul. So it's kind of in the middle of nowhere. And it's over by a private, it's on a pretty decent sized territory over off of a private lake. And so the campus for the college, it's a monastery, St. John's Monastery there, is a, it was originally a monastery and then they built out a college facility. And so everything is very kind of out in nature under the trees. It nice. Actually, other than the fact that it was religious college, I think it'd be a cool college to go to.
0: Well, you know how them religious chicks are.
1: Well, some of them. Yeah, I mean, the skanky ones are usually the Catholic ones.
0: No, Protestants.
1: No, not really.
0: Atheists.
1: The Catholic chicks are the ones that were repressed in their youth, and they tend to be the most wild later in life, like in their 20s.
0: Vote now by sending a boost. What? Vote now by sending a boost.
1: Like who's the most?
0: Yes.
1: Okay, yeah.
0: CSB will have something to say about that, no doubt.
1: You think?
0: No.
1: I don't know, man. Well, he is Catholic, right?
0: I would assume. I mean, only assumptions. Only assumptions.
1: Being his, given that he's Polish and yes. he's been to the Vatican.
0: Yeah, well, then for sure.
1: But I've been to the Vatican more often than he has, so there you go.
0: And I've never been to the Vatican, but the Pope is a White Sox fan. That's all you need to know.
1: That blows that whole theory.
0: And the White Sox got somehow through the first round of the playoffs. So, I mean, there is some divine intervention going on right here.
1: The White Sox, that's the old pig's eye team there.
0: Like Jewish girls aren't repressed, says C. Brookland.
1: Jewish girls are not anywhere near as repressed as Catholic girls.
0: We need a scale.
1: I think the least repressed is obviously the atheist girls.
0: Well, yeah, because they're just...
1: And then after that, probably the Protestant girls. And then we're not even talking about Muslim girls. Their repression level is off the scale.
0: Yeah, you can't even... Once you get the burqa.
1: I mean, it's basically either a burqa or they're porn stars. That's your two options as a Muslim girl.
0: His name is Gene. You can find him on X at SirGeneTX.
1: Uh-huh.
0: Make your comments there, please.
1: Yeah. Go for it. I block liberally.
0: What's the only way to do it?
1: Just block four people while we're recording this.
0: How many messages? See, I don't even look at X. That was the other thing I enjoyed about this week off. I didn't look at any news. I mean, they had a free USA Today. Not like that's even a real paper anymore.
1: I know. That's still around. That's amazing.
0: I know. It's the hotels. It has to be the only place a printed USA Today still gets.
1: They're probably, that's the only thing keeping them alive. Hotels.
0: You know, and the wife's like, do you want a free paper? I'm like, nope. Don't want a paper. Didn't watch any news. Didn't watch any Bill O'Reilly, which I guess would be news.
1: Oh, that's great.
0: Did not go on X. Did not. I mean, just totally. Didn't pay any attention to anything for a week, which was was so very nice. And you kind of feel like
1: nice to take time off of social like that, for sure.
0: Yeah, because you realize as a species, up until the internet existed, up until the iPhone was introduced, what, 30 years ago now?
1: Is that long, come on.
0: Isn't it?
1: iPhone?
0: Yeah.
1: No, that was like 2007 or something.
0: Yeah, what? No, was it?
1: Yeah, not even 20, I don't think.
0: But around 20 to 30 years before we had the ability to follow all of this stuff so closely, you didn't care about anything that was happening outside of your little circle if it didn't evolve into, you know, a nuclear bomb being blown up somewhere. You know, a bunch of kids dying in Africa. I'm not in Africa.
1: Yeah.
0: You know, school shooting in Louisiana.
1: First ever iPhone released 2007.
0: So damn, you know your iPhones. Yeah.
1: It's because I was standing in line.
0: Yeah, it's like if you would have kept that June new 29, one in a box.
1: 2007. It reminds me of the day I stood in line for Star Wars in May 25th, 1983.
0: Bought an iPhone number one and kept it sealed in a box, you would have like $20,000 right now.
1: Probably.
0: Plus.
1: Didn't do that.
0: No, nobody ever does that stuff. And you don't think about it.
1: They kind of lied to us. I remember because I thought that I was going to stand in line for like half an hour.
0: Yeah.
1: And turned into 2.5 hours.
0: And that was like, whoa.
1: And I got there a half an hour before the store opened, because the store was going to open at noon. I got there at like 11:30, and there was already probably, I don't know, 180 people in front of me.
0: And you're like, what are they doing here?
1: I could have come earlier, but I didn't really want to just stand there before the opening for too long. So I figured half an hour before opening is good enough. And then the store opened, and the line barely moved. It was like, oh, come on. And it took well over 2 hours, probably close to 3 hours by the time I got into the store.
0: Well, back then, doing the phone activation was still a process of like calling AT&T on the phone, wasn't it?
1: That's correct. Yep.
0: I got Gene here and he wants a phone. Okay, so
1: and I'll tell you, I think the problem too was they gave people the option to keep their old numbers, which I would have never allowed. I would have just said, you want an iPhone, you get a new number, done. That's a quick sale. You know, they were on the phone then in the stores with these people porting their number from whoever they had it before and then making sure that it worked on the phone before they left the store.
0: Yeah.
1: And it's like, oh my God, does that take forever?
0: Now you can do all this stuff just without even leaving your house.
1: Yeah, you can do it on the phone itself without calling anyone.
0: And that's the beauty of it. I need a new provider because I know.
1: I'm telling you, I'd send you a thing, dude. I've been super happy with the one I'm on.
0: Which is a Freedom Loving.
1: No. United. The Ryan Reynolds one.
0: Really, Mint?
1: Yeah, Mint. Mm-hmm. It's
0: Mint. Awesome. Mint. Once
1: it
0: we
1: is freaking awesome. I've been. What's I better than Mint Troll Room? Sooner, come on. Frankly,
0: there's got to be something better than Mint. There's although we do differently. Mint. I like the just shared data plan among a bunch of different phones. And
1: it's been 3 years since I've been on Mint. And
0: that says you have a jitterbug phone. Oh, those were fucking awesome.
1: Jitterbug phone.
0: Yeah the ones for like the 90-year-olds with the each button is bigger than a
1: Scrabble board. It's like a flip tile. Phone, double the size flip phone. Yeah, yes.
0: Yeah. You know what? I would take one of those right now.
1: Yeah.
0: That would be awesome. Citizen Wireless says Ned.
1: Citizen Wireless. Fuck that shit.
0: I know I've got to get off Xfinity.
1: Yeah, you definitely do.
0: And they said in October they're going to start doing the fiber here. So I'm now counting down literally the days to getting. Is there anything I need to know about switching from cable modem to fiber?
1: To fiber?
0: Yeah. Is there anything that I should be aware of? No. Is anything going to be different?
1: The good thing is you'll be less affected by lightning.
0: That's a plus.
1: Yeah, it's a plus. That's it. My Mint plan, I pay $240.
0: For a year?
1: Yeah.
0: See, I pay less than that.
1: Per year?
0: Per phone line. Because again, it's like seven lines, all shared data, and it's like 30 or 40 a month. So.
1: Yeah, shared data.
0: Yes. Yeah. I don't use no data, man.
1: Yeah, I don't either. This is 17 gigs of data per month.
0: Okay, who offers the plan that if you don't have Wi-Fi, granted, that would be a pain in the ass without Xfinity. Look,
1: you can go for a 6 gig plan. The least data that they do is 6 gigs a month.
0: Least gig of data, yeah.
1: That's the least data. That plan's $180.
0: I want cheaper.
1: It's $15 a month. Good luck getting cheaper.
0: You know what? I just need to keep an Xfinity line open just to keep the mobile. I guess it wouldn't be bad to have a backup because it just says you have to have Xfinity internet. It's like, what's your cheapest plan? Get me on a year promo of like, you know, instead of 100.
1: Why do you have 17 phone lines?
0: I have two, which there's really no reason to have two. I just got the Apple You're when I got the Apple away, Watch. Dude.
1: You're literally throwing money away.
0: The wife has two because one is just for work because she's a government employee. And if the work, it's like anything that's on the phone, they have legal access to, I guess. I don't know.
1: So she has two physical phones.
0: Correct.
1: Okay.
0: Then my mom has a phone. My dad has a phone. And there's one extra one somewhere.
1: I mean, I guess if you have all these phones sitting on the no data plans, maybe that ends up being cheaper. But if you want data, you're never going to find anything cheaper than this.
0: No, don't want no fucking data. That's it. Nobody wants data. Data is bad for you. Data will scrub your brain.
1: Mm-hmm.
0: I mean, I just don't use data. If I left the house, I would probably want data.
1: Yeah. I don't use the data unless I travel.
0: Here's one thing I found to be interesting, a little tip for anybody. The Google Maps works just fine, GPS, turn-by-turn instructions, without being connected to mobile data. I didn't even understand how that worked.
1: It's preloading.
0: But how much can it? I mean, I guess it could preload the whole trip.
1: A city. It'll do a city at a time.
0: So it had to do the whole thing when I downloaded the route, which was good because it really had to use nothing.
1: But also, how the hell do you not use data when you're driving?
0: What would I use it for?
1: Looking at the map?
0: But see, this was it. It didn't even use it. How do you know? Because data was off and we were like 2 hours into the trip on the way home.
1: You manually turned data off on a drive?
0: Yeah.
1: Why would you do that?
0: It was off at the hotel where I wanted it off.
1: Oh, at the hotel, yeah, but while you were driving, it wasn't off, right?
0: Yeah, it was, because I forgot to turn it back on, and the GPS was just working. It was just working, and I'm like, why isn't it showing the speed limit next to the...
1: Right, because it's not downloading.
0: Right, because one thing it wasn't getting, and I'm like, oh, turn that on, bing, there.
1: Interesting. Uh-huh. Yeah, but I know both Google Maps and Apple Maps will, they'll preload the surrounding area in case you have a data... difficulties.
0: Yeah, so you're not like left in the middle of a ditch. Because
1: in the old days, like on the first couple of versions of the phones, that's exactly what you had, is you had a, you know, missing data or message pop up or something.
0: Which is why people paid for updates on, remember the Garmin devices before cell phones?
1: I still have Garmin devices, yeah.
0: Probably still better than the cell phone, but it's...
1: I mean, it's my watch.
0: Ooh, fancy.
1: I've got a Garmin watch.
0: We have a GPS tracker on Gene. Yeah. They are tracking him everywhere he goes.
1: Everywhere.
0: Yeah. Gene goes into the Piggly Wiggly, they know.
1: They'll know about it, yeah.
0: But I was surprised that that actually worked without the data on it. Because I was like, do I need to get a bigger day? Do I need to get unlimited for the week? Do I need to do... And then didn't. It was fine. It was perfect. And then the hotel Wi-Fi was woo!
1: With 17 gigs of data per month that I get, most months I use 1 gig.
0: Yeah, I believe it.
1: If I travel, I'll use usually about 5 gigs during a week.
0: Well, that's just watching OnlyFans.
1: No, that's just maps.
0: Well, that's a lot for maps.
1: Well, and OnlyFans, but mostly maps.
0: And yeah. Oh, that's a lot of maps, man.
1: Yeah. But it's nice to know that you've got the data if you need it, obviously.
0: Yes.
1: Oh, yeah, I should switch down to 6 gigs, honestly, because I never use freaking 17 gigs of data.
0: Yeah, if you don't use it, don't pay for it.
1: Yeah. Yeah. I mean, well, it would save $60. So $5 a month.
0: And that is a donation to Unrelenting, unrelenting.show/donate.
1: Good point. Good point.
0: Remember us, because we're poor podcasters who can't even afford to go on vacation.
1: We took a vow of podcasting.
0: Yeah, we did. And it's working.
2: It's unrelenting. It's unrelenting. Just when you thought we were going to relent, it's unrelenting.
0: Now, did you hear it that time?
1: I did not, but I knew it was going to be played, so I kept quiet.
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17: President Trump's administration has been on a mission to collect voter information from states, and states have refused to comply. The Trump administration specifically tried to bully 30 states and the District of Columbia by suing them into handing over their voter roll information. And out of the 25 cases that have already concluded, President Trump has lost every single one. And so a new U.S. Postal Service rule that tells those very states that won in court that you have to give us your voter rolls or else you can't use the USPS system to send your ballots, it looks like a runaround of the law to me.

0: my friend, and thank you for listening to the 346th episode of Congressional Dish. I'm your host, Jennifer Briney. And today we are going to talk about the United States Postal Service, because there has been some crazy things going on with the Postal Service, which were caused, like so much of the chaos in our country, by President Donald Trump. Now, this episode is being produced after the storm has temporarily passed, because the Supreme Court has stopped a regulation from going into effect for the U.S. Postal Service for this upcoming election. But I want you to understand what the Trump administration was trying to do and to understand the regulation that has been, let's say, put on hold, because the Supreme Court didn't actually rule on its legality. And so this new system that is being contemplated for our mail-in ballots, it's still in the process of being created and could be put in place for our election in 2028. But we are not powerless here. Congress has the power to tell the United States Postal Service what they can and cannot do. And so today I want you to understand this issue so that you can make your feelings known to the people who represent you. But before we get started, if you have heard this show before, you are aware that this is a listener-supported podcast. I don't accept advertisements. I will never accept advertisements so that I can be sure that I am not afraid for my livelihood when I tell you things that you need to know about politicians and corporations. And over the years, I've had a lot of people ask me what my favorite method of payment is. And the real truth of it is, I just want money. And so whatever is your favorite is, like, it works for me. But right now, I do have to say that I think my favorite method of payment is Venmos. This is because the Venmos, when they come in, first of all, there's a little ding that comes on my phone. And so when I have my notifications on, I love hearing that sound. It's just very gratifying. And a lot of times you guys are giving me comments that let me know which episode inspired you to pay. And for me, this feels like my version of residuals. So you may or may not know this, but I went to college in Southern California. And so, like, I knew actors, I went to school with actors, and I worked with actors. And I knew a few that got big enough jobs that they had residual checks. The one that comes to my mind whenever I think about residuals, there was a guy, he's an actor, his name was Antonio, and I worked with him at a restaurant, and he had a role in the movie American History X. And if you remember that movie, you will remember him, because I can't watch this movie again because I had met this man, but he was the one who got curbed. And we'll just leave it at that. If you know, you know. But it was a horrific scene. And I knew that guy. And so what was fascinating is that he got money in the mail every month that paid a few of his bills. And I was always fascinated by that. It was like, oh, so like when this movie is played on the television, you just get a few pennies and it adds up to like paying his heating bill or whatever. So when I get a Venmo payment and it has an episode number, it really does feel like a residual check for me. It's like the work that I'm doing just keeps on giving, and I just love knowing exactly which episode and which kind of content makes you want to invest in this project, because it really does affect how I make decisions on what topic to cover next. Like, I look at the most valuable episodes list and I can see what you guys are the most into. So it's like, you know, when I call you producers, that really is no joke. Your money is affecting the future of the show. And not only are executive producers doing that, when you guys put an executive producer credit on an episode, which moves the episode up the most valuable episodes list, and then those are the bigger payments. Those are $535 each. But even the small dollar ones, if you send in $5 to me on Venmo and you tell me an episode number, I remember that, you know? And I also find it really fun. I don't think that this is something we ever planned, but you guys will actually donate the episode number. So, like, I just got one for $3.43 for episode 343. And so I just really enjoy that. And so I just figured I would let you know. Also, there is the commissions part of it, because when you support the show on Patreon, Patreon takes the most out of the money that you're trying to pay for me. PayPal takes a percentage. Zelle takes 25 cents of every transaction. But right now, Venmo is still free for us. And so, yeah, if you guys are curious about what my favorite payment method is, again, I love them all. But right now, those Venmos, I'm finding them very fun. So thank you for supporting the show. And if you want to send me a Venmo, you know I'll appreciate the ding. All right. So now let's get into the Postal Service regulation. So in March of 2026, President Trump issued an executive order with what is essentially a wish list for what he would like the U.S. Postal Service to do about mail-in voting. And here is how President Trump's desires have been portrayed by those who are against it. So here is Senator Gary Peters of Michigan, and this is from a Senate Committee on Homeland Security and Governmental Affairs hearing that took place on June 24th.
1: The president's March executive order directs the Postal Service to create, quote, new mail-in absentee participation list, which they will use to verify which voters are eligible to receive and cast ballots through the mail. This would give the Postal Service unprecedented authority over American elections and is an unconstitutional subversion of the Postal Service's duty. I'm disappointed that the Postal Service chose to give in to the president's illegal demands by issuing a proposed regulation that risks disenfranchising millions of eligible American voters nationwide. The Board of Governors did not even vote on these approved changes. Under the proposed rules, states must submit each absentee voter to a new national database controlled by the Postal Service and comply with new federal ballot mail-in requirements, or they will be prohibited from using the mail-in voting in their elections. The Postal Service will also conduct undefined ballot verification processes to ensure states meet these new federally imposed standards. Ultimately, the federal government will serve as the final arbiter as to who can actually vote by mail.
0: And so despite the clear opinion that is being expressed there by Senator Peters, I think that's actually a pretty good summary of it. And I'm not going to get into the details of the executive order because the executive order is essentially Donald Trump's proposal. What really matters is that the U.S. Postal Service took President Trump's proposal and made an actual regulation, made a rule out of it, and finalized that rule on August 21st with the intention of it being effective just 2.5 months later for the 2026 elections. And so what I really want to do is take a look at their final rule. And there are two parts to it. So to explain the first part, let's turn to David Steiner. He is our current Postmaster General. He was appointed by Donald Trump. And this guy comes from the private sector. So he worked at Waste Management for 16 years, ultimately serving as the president and CEO. And he was on the board of directors of FedEx from 2009 until May of 2025 when he became Postmaster General. And so he was working for a competitor of the U.S. Postal Service. Regardless, he is now our Postmaster General, and here he is talking about what at the time, because this was a hearing that took place in June, at the time he was talking about their proposed rule, which they then finalized 2 months later. So here is Postmaster General David Steiner.
2: And so years ago, we recommended what we call Kit 600. And Kit 600, the fundamental premises of Kit 600 is a unique barcode and a unique envelope. That allows us to move those ballots more efficiently, more securely. That is what our proposed rules suggest, is that we have unique barcode, unique envelope. And that is not something that is new. That's something that's been being used by states throughout the country on both sides of the political spectrum. So California has followed it. Oregon has followed it. Arizona has followed it. Florida has followed it, among many other states. And so, to me, it's not a political question. It's a question of how do we most efficiently and securely move ballots. We've been recommending this for many years. All this does is make it a requirement.
0: And that's true. So this has been a voluntary state option where they could create this barcode system to make their ballots move more efficiently. And like he said, California, Oregon, Arizona, Florida, and other jurisdictions have already been using at least some kind of ballot envelope barcode system that the USPS would make mandatory with their 2026 rule. Now, from the U.S. Postal Service's final rule, it says, quote, envelopes built for automation move through processing with less manual intervention and fewer chances for error. A consistent, recognizable election mail logo helps postal employees distinguish ballot mail from other mail pieces and facilitates proper handling, unquote. And they also made the point that in order to use the Postal Service, people like you and I need to pay for and use a stamp. And so they've already proven their ability to regulate envelope characteristics in order to create their own sorting system. And they see this ballot barcode system as being an extension of that. And here's why they think it's necessary. So here's some testimony from Louis DeJoy. Now, Louis DeJoy was given the Postmaster General job by Donald Trump in 2020, but he was kept in the position by President Biden for Biden's entire term. And so this means that Louis DeJoy was the Postmaster General during the chaotic 2020 election, which drastically expanded vote by mail because of the pandemic. But then he also oversaw the midterm elections and the 2024 presidential election. And so here is Louis DeJoy in September of 2024, so before the last presidential election, testifying about how they deal with ballots in the mail.
3: For election mail, we add to that with additional processes called extraordinary measures, where we rifle through each day our carriers. We rifle through 300 million pieces of mail as they move through the system and look for ballots and pull them out and expedite them through a variety of different ways across the nation.
0: That doesn't sound like the most efficient system. And so here is Representative Chuck Edwards of North Carolina continuing this conversation with Louis DeJoy later in the hearing.
4: Do all state ballots look the same? Treat one in Minnesota the same as one that you get from North Carolina?
3: No, they don't look the same. And just the exceptions that we are talking about with the United States Postal Service are few, just as they are with the election boards, but they are there too. We get ballots with wrong addresses on them. We get ballots with non-machinable, not ability to run through our machines. We get a whole host of other issues, exceptions to the process, besides that they all look different. There are a number of states that have put an IBS. So with regard to tracking, I misspoke. Those election boards that put an IMB barcode, we have recommended a barcode that they put on their ballots, both outgoing and incoming, we can watch that electronically through the process. And we collect that data and we make it available to the election boards so they can watch it. They could watch it going out. They could watch it and tell their voters that they received their ballot. And when it puts back in the mail, they can watch it coming back. We don't get into that data. We just make it available. If every election board did that, if every state did that, we'd have a whole lot easier job making sure that we perform at that high level, and it would be visible.
0: And so, a barcode system being standardized and mandatory, it actually seems like a good idea to me, especially because we've already seen the barcode system save an election this year in Maryland's June 23rd gubernatorial primary. That's because Maryland uses a closed primary system, and so Democratic and Republican voters receive the ballot corresponding to their registered party. Well, 1 month before that election, Maryland discovered that the private company that they had contracted out the printing of their mail-in ballots to had put the wrong ballots into some of the voters' envelopes, which resulted in some voters receiving the wrong ballot. And because Maryland couldn't figure out who exactly received the wrong ballots, Maryland had to send out replacement ballots to everyone, and they also voided all of the original ballots. The voiding of the original ballots was possible because they had put a unique barcode on every one of the envelopes, which meant that the election officials knew if someone had tried to send in two ballots. Because of that barcode system, they were only accepting the second batch of ballot envelopes. And so the barcode system really did help in this situation. There's only one aspect of the barcode part of the plan that's concerning to me. Because the new system, while being branded as one designed for enhanced efficiency, would also add a requirement onto election officials that was not discussed in the hearing and that I didn't even know about until I read all 95 pages of the USPS's explanation for their final rule. And this new requirement is that election officials would have to separate their ballots with federal candidates on them from other types of ballots. So they couldn't deliver to the post office a big batch of ballots that have ballots with federal candidates, but also ballots for like primaries or ballots for just state and local elections. The U.S. Postal Service says that commingling all those ballots when they're dropped off could, quote, prevent or delay proper acceptance of mailings, unquote. And I don't understand why that would be the case, but anything that could result in the prevention of mail ballots not being delivered is a problem in my mind. Which brings me to the second part of the final rule, because this is where the real risk of mail ballots not being delivered can be found. So the second part of the plan is that state and local election officials would have to submit information about their mail-in voters into what would be called a new federal ballot mail portal. The data about us voters that would be submitted to the states are our names, our addresses, and ballot barcodes for everyone in that state that's going to receive a ballot in the mail. And so to be clear, it's the states that are going to have to submit this data, not us. We would just register like we always do. And when we put our ballot in the mail, this changes nothing on our end. So we can put our completed ballot in the mail and it will be sent to the election officials no matter what. This is all about the states getting our blank ballots to us in the mail. But in order to do that, the states will be required. This is not optional. They will be required to give a list or a manifest, whatever you want to call it, to the Postal Service in order to send out ballots for federal elections. And here's the controversial part. What happens if states don't want to give this information about us to the U.S. Postal Service? Because listen to the Postmaster General. He says the purpose of this is...
2: it really is trying to help the state make sure that the ballots that they send to the voters actually get there and get to those voters. And so it's strictly a manifest for us to make sure that the right ballots are going to the right people.
0: But what if the states are like, thanks, but no thanks? Well, here's Senator Richard Blumenthal of Connecticut discussing that with Postmaster General Steiner. And here's a reminder, the proposed rule has become a final rule since this hearing and was intended to be effective for this November's midterms.
5: The president's executive order says that the Postal Service should somehow review voter lists and then refuse to deliver mail, in effect.
2: No, we don't review the voter list. So the voter list for us is like a manifest, right? And so the state gives us the list of voters that they want ballots to go to, and then they give us the ballots. We match the ballots with the list, and we can tell the state, yes, all the ballots that you say are going to the right people are going, or no, different ballots are going, or maybe you missed some ballots. You know, it's what I said earlier. It really is trying to help the state make sure that the ballots that they send to the voters actually get there and get to those voters. And so it's strictly a manifest for us to make sure that the right ballots are going to the right people.
5: And do you have authority to deny delivery of ballots?
2: Not under the current rules. Our proposed rules would say that if we don't have that manifest, that we can't move the mail.
5: But you're not going to refuse to deliver ballots to a voter that the states say is registered.
2: Yeah, absolutely not.
5: And you're not going to review the legitimacy of whether someone is properly registered.
2: No, not our function. We deliver mail.
5: And what if states say to you, we would just as soon you not do that kind of review?
2: Do the manifest and the ballots?
5: Correct.
2: Under the proposed rule, we would then not deliver that mail.
0: So if a state that runs its entire election by mail doesn't want to hand their entire voter roll information over to the federal government, then the U.S. Postal Service will not send the ballots. If that's not election interference, I don't know what is. And let's recall that the reason this rule was created was at the direction of President Trump. President Trump's administration has been on a mission to collect voter information from states, and states have refused to comply. The Trump administration specifically tried to bully 30 states and the District of Columbia by suing them into handing over their voter roll information. And out of the 25 cases that have already concluded, President Trump has lost every single one. And so a new U.S. Postal Service rule that tells those very states that won in court that you have to give us your voter rolls or else you can't use the USPS system to send your ballots, it looks like a runaround of the law to me. And to Senator Peters of Michigan.
1: You could follow best practices to deliver it more efficiently without having control of vast voter rolls and having the ability to have that data. This is basically a backdoor way for the federal government to get voting information that states control under the U.S. Constitution.
0: And states that don't conduct their entire elections by mail have expressed concerns, too. Here's Senator Maggie Hassan of New Hampshire.
6: And in my state of New Hampshire, where people vote absentee only if they are physically unable to be at the polls on election day and often don't know that that will be the case until kind of the 11th hour, it means that some eligible voters will be unable to vote in my state.
0: Okay, so here's what the final rule actually says about timing. So if this goes into actual effect, the deadline for the first lists to be up

0: being deliverable. But the fact that they were intending for this to go into effect this year is wild because, as I just alluded to, the portal system doesn't yet exist. So these are not things that could have been guaranteed. The U.S. Postal Service, in order to grant Trump his wish, did try to create the portal system. But on August 30th, 2026, a whistleblower within the United States Postal Service went to Senator Richard Blumenthal's office, as Senator Blumenthal is the ranking member of the Senate Permanent Subcommittee on Investigations. The whistleblower told Congress that the U.S. Postal Service began creating this system in June of 2026. That's just a couple months ago. And that was the same month that this hearing that you've been listening to took place. And so they started building the system in June, and they were aiming to have it finished by September 1st. That is a three-month development window for an IT infrastructure project that the whistleblower said should take a year or more to do properly. And most importantly, with this short window, the whistleblower said that the system had not undergone the normal testing that it would usually do. The whistleblower characterized the creation of the system as a, quote, shit show, unquote, and warned of a, quote, catastrophic failure, unquote, that would be capable of derailing the midterm elections. And so, if this whistleblower is to be believed, and for what it's worth, I do believe that creating this portal system in under 3 months would be a shit show. And so if the Trump administration was really trying this hard to rush this system into place, it makes me wonder why. Because we know at this point that Donald Trump, because of his oh-so-fragile ego, doesn't believe that the 2020 election that he lost was legitimate, but he had no complaints about the election of 2024, the one that he had won. There's no actual evidence that our mail-in voting system is leading to any kind of voter fraud, despite what that big baby says. And I looked into that in detail just a few months ago when I produced the episode about the SAVE Act. And so if you doubt my proclamation that there isn't widespread voter fraud, go listen to that episode for the proof, or better yet, go look in the show notes because that's where I give you the proof. And so what the hell is all this for? Well, as you heard, Trump's Postmaster General brands this as a favor to the states, but the states aren't asking for this. In fact, most of our states are suing to stop it. And it's the states that would have to do all of the extra work of creating and maintaining a new data list and making sure that they drop off federal ballots and all of their other ballots in physically separate batches. You know, like, how is this extra work helping state election officials? And the answer is, I'm not sure this is designed to help the states. When we examine who benefits, the U.S. Postal Service is the entity that gains. Because data is valuable, and it is the U.S. Postal Service that gains that data. It's the U.S. Postal Service that is a federal government agency, which means that the federal government is who gains that data about who a state intends to send a blank ballot to. That's the value transfer direction. The value transfer is from the states to the federal government. The value transfer is from the states to the Trump administration. And if states don't want to transfer that valuable data to the federal government, here's Senator Gary Peters talking to David Steiner.
1: So yes or no, if a state refuses to turn their absentee voter list over to the federal government, will the Postal Service still mail their ballots under this proposal rule?
2: Under our proposed regulation, no. We would tell the state that we need the manifest in order to, you know, look, what we're asking for.
1: That's the answer. You'd tell no. So the proposed rule basically coerces states to conform to these new requirements and hand over their absentee voter rolls or face the consequences of not being able to vote by mail. Some states, that's all they do. Oregon is completely vote by mail. If they say, no, we control the list, the states control the list, we're not going to give it.
2: Oregon has followed Kit 600 since the day they started voting by mail.
1: This is a different issue. This will be a lot different issue. You're telling these states either give the federal government this information. Trust the federal government. Trust the Trump administration. We'll take good care of these. And if you don't do it, you can't mail absentee ballots. You're going to make a decision that people cannot vote by mail. That's unacceptable.
2: Well, all that does, Senator, is make sure that we match the ballots that a state believes they're sending out to what actually gets sent out, right? And so all the state gives us is a list of here are the voters that are supposed to get ballots and here are the ballots. We then compare the two, make sure that the ballots that are supposed to be sent get sent. You know, if Maryland had followed that, they probably wouldn't be in the problem they're in today.

0: So it is a much more efficient, a much more effective way to make sure that states, I would think that states would want the information to ensure that the ballots that they think are sending out are the ballots that are actually being sent out.
1: Well, they do know what they're dropping mail. I think they can understand that. They think if they put an address with their voter rolls on a piece of mail for a ballot and give it to you, they do expect you're actually going to deliver it. You don't have to say, we want all of your information. We want that information in our control. You mentioned Maryland. I think that was a printing error. This regulation wouldn't have done nothing to fix what happened in Maryland. The states control their own elections. That's pretty clear in the Constitution. And an effort by this administration to nationalize elections and have the federal government having this information is an incredibly dangerous precedent. You can imagine sharing this information with the Department of Homeland Security and using these lists for a variety of nefarious purposes. We need to protect the integrity of the voting rolls. We need to protect the separation of elections from federal government and ensure that our state and local governments are the one administering their own elections. That's what this is about.
0: Well, we are the Postal Service. All we do is deliver mail. We're trying to deliver it securely, efficiently, and accurately.
2: That was quite the exchange, huh? Because, like, you know what happened in Maryland. And so the argument that Postmaster General Steiner tried to make just now to Senator Peters was that if they had been matching the voter names to the ballot envelopes, then the Maryland situation could have been prevented. But that's bullshit, because the problem in Maryland was what was inside of the envelope. The addresses on the envelopes were fine. The names on the envelopes were fine. There was nothing that would have been helped in this situation in which the envelopes were stuffed with the wrong ballots if the feds had a list of Maryland's voters to match that list to the envelopes. The envelopes got to the right people. They were just stuffed with the wrong thing, which is probably why David Steiner backed down so easily from that claim. Because if you actually know what happened in Maryland, what he said is pretty dumb. But I find it fascinating that that's all that he could come up with on the fly. Because, like, why do they want this voter data? Because that can't be it. And I think that's the main issue here. Why do they want the voter data? Like, if USPS gets the voter data, what do they intend to do with it? Well, according to the USPS documents, they intend to, first of all, store that data for 5 years, so well past the election. And in their documents, the Postal Service makes it crystal clear that they believe they have the right to share the mail-in voter data with other federal agencies. In their documents, the Postal Service said, quote, "The Postal Service's sharing of information with government officials is not exclusively limited to providing information to the Secretary of Commerce," unquote. And this paragraph, this next one just seems to give away the whole game. The Postal Service says, quote, "While the Postal Service currently does obtain and scan data for some ballot mail that could be useful for law enforcement purposes, mandating compliance with the data reporting and mail-in preparation requirements for all federal ballot mail would significantly improve the quality of that data. This visibility will in turn put law enforcement in a better position to identify any potential issues regarding compliance with federal law that may merit further investigation," unquote. The Trump administration wants to use the voter roll data for law enforcement. To enforce what laws upon whom? Well, that would be up to them. And so, with the states in no uncertain terms granted the authority to administer elections by the Constitution, and this regulation placing a requirement on the states for a voter information data transfer or else they will be denied service, well, with that being the proposal, this question from Senator Peters seems appropriate.
1: So my question for you is, under what legal authority can the Postal Service regulate who and how people can vote by mail?
0: Yeah, you know, as you know, our regulations, our proposed regulations, not final regulations. You know, as to the authority, I used to be a lawyer, but I was a business lawyer, not a constitutional lawyer, and so I would have to defer that to the courts to understand the authority.
2: So once again, his proposed rule became a final rule, and the guy in charge of it just told you he has no idea if it's legal. These people. But the Supreme Court kind of weighed in. So 2.5 months after this testimony, the Supreme Court at least has slowed this down, because the Supreme Court said essentially that there isn't enough time to implement this new system by the states between August 21st and November 3rd, with the first ballots being sent the first week of September. You know, the states would have had to redesign and print new ballots if they didn't already comply with the barcode system that was voluntary until August 21st. And they would have had to upload their data to a portal system that didn't yet exist. And so the Supreme Court said, quote, applying the rule in the 2026 elections would be arbitrary and capricious in violation of the Administrative Procedures Act, because state and local election officials do not have sufficient time to reasonably implement the rule before the elections, unquote. So they can't do this and make this mandatory for the 2026 elections, but it didn't rule in the legality of the overall idea. And the Supreme Court ruling indicated that the Supreme Court justices are undecided on whether or not the Postal Service rule is legal, which means there is a real chance that they will continue developing this portal system and enacting this for the 2028 election. Now, when it comes to the Trump administration, court orders haven't really mattered all that much, because they just kind of do things anyway. And so when I look at the 2026 midterm elections, I do want to know what are David Steiner's intentions. And so here's Senator Maggie Hassan talking to David Steiner again. This was in June, but still.
3: If a court tells you to withdraw your rule or to not enforce it, will you follow that court order?
0: Obviously, we follow court orders.
2: And I got to tell you, after listening to this guy for a few hours, it's clear to me where his passion for this plan lies.
4: You agree with the proposed rule?
0: I think is that we need to be efficient and accurate in moving ballots. You know, when you look at what we've suggested to states now for years and years and years and years, it is exactly this rule. You know, if you look at it, whether it's Connecticut, Michigan, California, we have something we call Kit 600. And we have a lot of people that educate your folks in the state as to how to do it. That the Kit 600 recommends unique barcodes, unique envelope.
2: He really likes the barcode system a lot. As you heard in his testimony, he didn't really want to talk about the other part of the plan, about the portal system, unless he was forced to. And even when he was forced to, he was like, I don't know if it's legal. And then he didn't really argue all that passionately for it. Like, when his arguments were called out as bullshit, there was just a big old shrug there. And like, all of that makes sense to me. Because the barcode system, as someone who is in charge of making the Postal Service efficient, it does help the USPS move the ballots without requiring humans to pick out the ballots by hand as they've been doing. If this proposal were submitted separately from the portal thing, I don't think this would be controversial at all, assuming that the states were given enough advance warning to print ballots that are in compliance with the sorting machines. Our current Postmaster General clearly likes the barcode and sorting part of the rule. He defended it clearly and repeatedly. But the rest of it, like, this was his general vibe.
0: I think that our proposed rule is, as you know, subject to litigation. We'll see how that all turns out.
2: He's not zealous about it. He's not a MAGA freak. And so I think for this election, I think we're okay with the Postal Service in this guy's hands. And I have now turned my concern about this to 2028. But like I said in the beginning of the show, we have agency here. You know, we don't have to leave this up to the Roberts Supreme Court, which, like I said, indicated in their ruling that there is a possibility that they will find a way to say that this plan is legal. You know, Congress is allowed and is, in fact, required to make laws for federal elections, including one that could say that states are not required to hand over data to the federal government, or they can make a law that says that the Postal Service must deliver ballots and require no data from any state before doing their damn job. But it's key for us to elect a Congress willing to do that. And so we have our chance to do that on November 3rd. And so in a very real way, how we vote this year is going to determine how chaotic election 2028 is going to be. Because the fact that the Republican Trump administration intended to enact this plan between August 21st and September 1st, that is absolutely bonkers. If their goal is good governance, then this plan was stunning incompetence. But if that wasn't their goal, maybe Republicans shouldn't be trusted to govern. And so that's what I really wanted to tell you about today. But since we're here, let's also get a quick update on the health of the U.S. Postal Service, because many of the problems with the Postal Service that we explored almost a decade ago remain today, although they have changed a bit. And the root of so many of the problems with the business of the U.S. Postal Service are clear. It's the Postal Reorganization Act of 1970. Before 1970, our mail system, which is guaranteed to us by the Constitution itself, was handled in the Post Office Department, which was a cabinet-level federal department. The Postal Reorganization Act of 1970, though, changed the Post Office Department into the United States Postal Service and gave it more of a corporate structure with a board of governors and substantially greater independence over its operations, employment, and finances. It was essentially tasked with providing mail service to everyone in the country while operating more like a private business. And so let's see how that's going. Here's Postmaster General David Steiner.
0: You know, levers available to private sector enterprises and to government agencies are unavailable to the Postal Service. So, for example, first, we're mandated by law to deliver to every address, more than 170 million of them, 6 days a week. And there are over a million new stops added every year. This leads to 84% of city delivery and 52% of rural delivery routes being financially underwater. Moreover, 58% or 18,000 of our post offices are losing money, incurring over $2.5 billion in operating costs. In a normal business model, if 70% of routes are losing money, you would adjust the routes. In a normal business model, if 60% of the stores you had were losing money, you'd close them. We're not allowed to do either. That is a broken business model.
2: And here's another factor that's making it very hard for the United States Postal Service to operate like a private sector business.
0: We're not allowed to unilaterally raise prices, and we're required by law to give billions of dollars in discounts to many mailers.
2: And for more on these discounts, here's an exchange between Senator Rick Scott of Florida and Postmaster General David Steiner.
5: I looked on a report I've got that if you look at the number of pieces on marketing mail versus the revenue, it's dramatically less per piece than first class. So why is that? First off, I'm sure we all love all the marketing mail we get because I have to get an extra recycling bin for it.
0: My old business, we loved that, by the way.
5: Please recycle it. That's probably good for you. It's funny. You just recycle it. People don't look at it.
0: But it is the antiquated pricing structure that is imposed upon us by the PRC. And so, to the chairman's point.
5: Who's the PRC?
0: Postal Regulatory Commission.
5: So who's that?
0: They were set up when the Postal Service was split, so that they could oversee this quote-unquote monopoly. Now, in 1971, arguably we were a monopoly. There is zero chance that we are a monopoly at this point in time. And so I completely agree with the chairman. It seems to me that we have a regulatory body that is regulating in a past era.
5: Wouldn't they want you to make money?
0: Well, they've got what I've understood from them, and I won't profess to speak for them. They say they have to balance a number of things.
5: But marketing mail.
0: Right. So here's the balance that they did last. They told us we can only raise prices once a year. And they acknowledged that could be $700 million to the Postal Service. That could cost us $700 million. In their opinion, they said, but that doesn't make a big dent in their total loss. So we're going to do it. Who does that benefit? It benefits the marketing mailers, right? That's $700 million that got transferred from us directly to our customers.
5: No, it got transferred to the taxpayers of the country. That's who it got transferred to. The taxpayers paid for it, right? Because we're going to have to cover your losses.
0: That's absolutely correct. And so I think your point is absolutely correct. A normal business takes price and volume and finds the best mix.
5: Why are they in existence? Why do you need them?
0: Because we don't need them, but they are in existence, ostensibly, again, I won't speak for them, but ostensibly because we are a monopoly and they have to regulate the monopoly.
5: How many How many marketing contracts have you lost to FedEx and UPS?
0: For
5: marketing mail.
0: Oh, no, marketing mail. We are the only ones that deliver marketing mail. We do have a monopoly on the mailbox.
5: You can't charge whatever price.
0: No.
5: And you have to charge less than first class.
0: Absolutely.
5: So a letter I want to send to my grandkid, okay, costs me more than the marketing stuff I don't want to read.
0: Absolutely. And Senator, you would not believe how arcane and complicated those pricing rules are, because there's so many different classes and so many different discounts.
5: You definitely need
0: an advanced degree to understand them, and I don't.
5: Okay. And you acknowledge if you go borrow money, ultimately all you're saying is if we go borrow money, you're going to come back later and ask for the taxpayer to pay for it, right?
0: Well, no, you know, I truly believe, and this is, in defense of the mailing industry, I truly believe that if we become an economic engine rather than just thinking of us in terms of delivery, and we help grow that industry. It is a $2 trillion industry. And actually, the marketing that they do is very effective. We can make it more effective if we can manage the price
5: they
0: and the volume.
5: They should pay for it. If they're going to make money off of it, they should pay for it.
0: And I would hope they do pay for it through paying taxes. And look, I completely agree on the price piece too. We have to match price and volume. That's best for us. But I truly do believe that this $2 trillion ecosystem, we have a choice to either shrink it or grow it. It's been shrinking for the last 15 years. If it continues to shrink, net dollars into the Treasury get reduced. I think it's a discussion worth having.
2: I do too. Because it's not just private businesses who want to send us advertisements in the mail. There's another group of people benefiting enormously from forced discounts by the U.S. Postal Service. Here's Senator Joni Ernst of Iowa.
6: And then I also want to address what Senator Scott brought up, talking about the marketing mail. I actually do have a bill that would address this and help you out considerably. So it's a bill addressing political junk mail, because, I'm sorry, Republicans and Democrats alike, we're sending out a lot of flyers at a discounted price, and we should disallow that, okay? Political committees, you name it, our own committees, we should have to pay the full price to send out the political junk mail. And, you know, I enjoy it. I'm in this world. But you know what? When I get those political flyers in the mail at home, I also am using the recycling bin. Okay, so my bill would require the Postal Service to send mail from those qualified political committees at a regular rate. So we see 2.3 billion pieces of political mail every single year, and that would certainly contribute to your revenue stream if we got rid of that discounted rate.
0: It is the amazing thing that I say about this organization is that it's the law of large numbers, right? Mm-hmm. 2.3 billion times a small amount, a big amount.
6: It is a huge amount.
0: Yeah, I mean, it's really the amazing thing about this organization. When you think of 110 billion pieces, it doesn't take a lot to create a lot of revenue.
2: So the U.S. Postal Service is being forced to give discounts to junk mail, benefiting both private companies and politicians. Ew. So let's see what the regulator has to say about why they consider the U.S. Postal Service a monopoly that must give these discounts. The following exchange is between Representative Tim Burchett of Tennessee and Robert Taub, who is the vice chairman of the Postal Regulatory Commission. This hearing took place a few weeks before the one we've been listening to on June 4th, 2026, in the House Committee on Oversight and Government Reform.
7: What's the market dominant products offered by the United States Postal Service?
8: Congressman, those are the overwhelming majority of letter, flats, periodicals, newspaper, magazines. So when you think of your first-class letters and cards, that's a market-down product. The result is based in statute, which is the idea that if the Postal Service either has a statutory monopoly over that, for example, letters no one else can deliver, or there's a economic test in law, but the Postal Service has market dominance that at a level that they can raise prices substantially, either degrade service without the significant risk of losing business. That's the statutory test. It's regulated as market dominant. If it's not, it's competitive where they have immense flexibility to price like parcels.
2: And I can see the point they're making there. The United States Postal Service is the only business in the United States that's allowed to send regular letters. UPS and FedEx are allowed to send pieces of paper that are inside of an envelope as an expedited service, but they're not allowed to set up a system that mirrors the USPS for sending things like junk mail. That is a legal monopoly. But I don't understand why they should get a discount just because these companies and politicians are sending stuff in bulk. Like, why should the PTA mommies have to pay full price when they send out advertisements for the bake sale, but the auto parts store and the politicians spending other people's money get to pay less for a service that is mandated to provide service for us all? It seems to me that universal service should mean a universal price, especially if the discounts are hurting the entire U.S. Postal Service system, which they clearly are. But unfortunately, that's not the only factor that's hurting the U.S. Postal Service. Here's Postmaster General David Steiner.
0: We cannot borrow more than $15 billion due to a statutory limit that was established decades ago that has not been adjusted for earnings or for inflation.
2: And that's a problem because...
0: Let me be very, very, very, very clear. We are out of cash. We are out of cash. If we had to pay all of our bills today, we could not pay all of our bills today. We are out of cash. What we are doing right now is we're basically borrowing money from our retirement plans to fund current operations. I'm not particularly comfortable with that. I promise you our employees are not particularly comfortable with that.
3: And neither am I.
0: You know, you all shouldn't be comfortable with that. None of us should be comfortable with that. To me, that's why we have to have this discussion of how we fix this broken business model.
2: And so speaking of retirement funds, even though the weird requirement that existed before to pre-fund the retirement for their workers, which was plaguing the U.S. Postal Service when we last examined it during the first Trump administration, even though Congress fixed that, that requirement is now gone, the U.S. Postal Service is still having problem funding their retirements.
0: We can only invest our retirement assets in U.S. Treasuries. If we were able to invest conservatively in other assets, we could have had nearly $1 trillion in additional retirement assets, and our retirement plans would be well overfunded rather than underfunded.
2: Now, I have no doubt that that is true, but that's only true while the stock market is doing well. If the stock market were to take a dive and the U.S. Postal Service had all of their retirement money in there, that could absolutely destroy the retirement plans for the U.S. Postal Service workers, which is why that rule requiring the U.S. Postal Service to put its workers' money only in safe assets is in place to begin with. Now, that said, historically, those that have put their money in the S&P 500 and just parked it there for a few generations have all done really well. So there is a case to be made for allowing the U.S. Postal Service to do the same thing. Where I would be very, very nervous, though, about changing this for the U.S. Postal Service is if we were allow these assets to be managed by, like, financial planners that take a percentage or enormous fees. This would just seem like another opportunity for people in the parasitic financial industry to extract more wealth from workers. And this would have to be structured in a way that is very carefully crafted to protect their money with a prevention of corruption in mind. And I guess I just don't trust this Congress in any way to prevent corruption. Now, perhaps a future Congress could do that. And this is an idea worth exploring in order to shore up the retirements of our Postal Service workers. But the U.S. Postal Service is not just having trouble funding the retirements of their current workers. Here's Postmaster General David Steiner again. And in this clip, he's going to mention the CSRS, which is the Civil Service Retirement System. That's the pension system that dates back to 1920, and this was how Postal Service workers' retirements were funded until the Postal Reorganization Act of 1970 fundamentally changed the nature of the U.S. Postal Service. This was a pension system, which millennials and younger know nothing about, but this is a pension system that there are people who are still collecting it that worked their whole lives and they were promised this money. And because they were getting these pensions, they didn't have to contribute to the Social Security system, and therefore they don't get money from Social Security. They depend on this for their retirements.
0: We pay an unfair allocation of CSRS benefits for retirees that were with the Post Office Department before it became the independent Postal Service. That costs us about $3.5 billion a year.
2: Now, for what it's worth, and we're not going to get into the weeds on this, but while Postmaster General David Steiner brands this liability as unfair, and that is an opinion that is shared by the Postal Service Inspector General and the Postal Regulatory Commission, While they all think that it's unfair, the Office of Personnel Management's Inspector General and the Government Accountability Office, they've defended the existing approach and believe that it complies with current law. And so there is some real debate happening about this. But what is not up for debate is the overall health of the U.S. Postal Service. It's on life support. And so here is what the second Trump administration is doing about it.
0: We also reduced work hours by 56 million hours, equivalent to $3 billion, and reduced our overall headcount by 28,000.
2: Don't you love the way these corporate guys speak? We've reduced work hours and reduced our overall headcount. That is such a corporate weasel way of saying that we fired 28,000 people. And here's an exchange between Senator Rick Scott of Florida and Postmaster General David Steiner, which gives us a glimpse into the Postal Service's future.
5: If there were no limitations on what you could do, what would you do?
0: So you may have seen the press reports. We actually brought in the preeminent restructuring firm in the world to look and tell us exactly that. You know, let's assume that we aren't going to get any help. What are we going to do? They're in the process of putting that report together. I would tell you that there is absolutely no doubt that that would lead to a streamed down postal service. It would lead to delays in service. I mean, there's look as the chairman very appropriately pointed out, 80% of our costs are labor costs. There's only one way you can become profitable here, and that's address the labor costs. And so we would have to go in and look at how we can change days of service, reduce the level of services, and we would have to shut down a massive number of post offices.
2: And so here is what he's asking Congress to do.
0: To me, the choice for Congress is clear. Either remove the mandates that create the unsustainable business model, or compensate the Postal Service for those money-losing mandates.
2: And here's what he seems to prefer.
0: The Postal Service has been an integral part of the growth of America, subsidizing the growth of steamships, railroads, aviation, and technology. So subsidizing the post office has been a spectacular investment for the United States.
2: And I will say, after watching David Steiner testify in this hearing, I was pleasantly surprised to see that the guy who came from the board of FedEx is such a fan of the United States Postal Service. Like, I was afraid to find that he would be some, like, corporate mole who came from the private sector, inserted by the Trumpers to destroy the Postal Service to benefit UPS and FedEx. I am not seeing that in David Steiner. But do not be mistaken. That sentiment absolutely exists in the Republican Party. Here's Senator Rand Paul of Kentucky.
9: The only way to save money, the government is not efficient. They're not bad people, but you don't have a profit motive and you have too many restrictions. So you will never, not you, but the post office will never be efficient. They will never be good at anything. The only way to make them more efficient is to outsource to companies that have to make a profit.
2: But people inside of the U.S. Postal Service disagree with that ideological anti-government bullshit. Here's Thomas Day. He's a commissioner on the Postal Regulatory Commission. Thomas Day spent most of his career actually running parts of the U.S. Postal Service. He worked there for 35 years and served in a whole bunch of different positions. He knows this business better than just about anyone else. And here's what he said.
10: You've got to find the right mix between cost effectiveness and your obligation to service. And I think there is no one of those that is the single right answer. What's the right blend? And I think it's in the name of the organization. It is the Postal Service. Service has always been the key. And I'll just close it with this. I've always found in my leadership time at the Postal Service, running districts, running plants, that when the Postal Service provides quality service with consistency, it also has the lowest cost. It's an efficient operation.
2: And I don't understand how anyone who uses the Postal Service can conclude anything else. I can send a piece of paper anywhere in the United States for under a dollar. It pretty much always gets to where it needs to go. And if I want to send it faster, I can, and it's still cheap. And at this point, I rarely even have to talk to a human to get this done. I just use the machines that they put in the lobby, and so I can serve myself, which has reduced the lines to the point that even when I wait in a line, it's usually not that bad. The Postal Service does a great job. But when we elect people who think that government cannot function or be efficient just due to the fact that it's government, we end up with saboteurs like Rand Paul with the power to determine the future of our public services.
9: I don't think there's the hope that you're going to, you know, somehow outcompete Amazon or UPS or something. And so you really shouldn't be trying to get more into their business. You should be trying to have less business, period. And you should have tried to have less of the government doing any business that you're involved with. Because, and I think you'd still lose money. If you outsourced 100%, you'd still lose money.
2: And so if we look at the current threats to the United States Postal Service, the current Postmaster General, even though he was appointed by Donald Trump, I really don't think he's one of them. But the Republican Party and the privatizers within it, they still are. However, if we elect people who believe that government can be functional and efficient, I think the United States Postal Service can thrive. And I think they can do so with this guy, David Steiner, as the head of the organization, because he identified some very specific problems that can be fixed. And so overall, here's what I've concluded from gathering all of this information. I think for the 2026 election, the storm has passed in regards to the Trump administration using the United States Postal Service to cause chaos. I do think they will attempt to cause chaos in some other way, especially if the Democrats are poised to win. The Supreme Court has already stood in the way, though, of the effort to use the Postal Service. And David Steiner, while he is enthusiastic about adding barcodes to ballots to make sorting more efficient, as you heard, he seems to have no passion for the more controversial part of the Trump administration plan that would force the collection of voter roll information or else ballots wouldn't be sent out. And also, while the U.S. Postal Service's business model is definitely broken, I do think all of the problems can be identified, have been identified, and can be fixed if there is the political will to do so. But the political will is important here. And so if you value the United States Postal Service, you should probably think twice before you vote for someone who speaks and governs like Republican Rand Paul. So now I would like to thank our new executive producers, although there are some repeats here. But we did get 4 executive producer credits put on episode 345, which made me very, very happy because that is an episode I'm very proud of. So first off, I want to thank Sean Newman, who put an executive producer credit on episode 345, which is the slippery slope from 9/11, before I even finished the episode. So I appreciate the faith that you had in me to do that episode well, and I hope that it lived up to your expectations. I also want to thank Brian Gilbert, who put an executive producer credit on The Slippery Slope to 9/11. I want to thank Chris Matlick, who put an executive producer credit on that episode. And he said, "This episode deserves to be on the shelf of evergreen episodes right beside WTF is the Federal Reserve, Minerals are the New Oil, and the National Endowment for Democracy episodes. It earned its place by giving the long history of lawlessness that led to the reckless situations described in other top-rated episodes, Untrained and Unwarranted, and Citizens Detained, making it what should be one of the go-to episodes to recommend to new listeners as a single episode summary of 25 years of executive impunity." I love that summary because that was exactly what I was intending to do. So it makes me feel like mission accomplished. So thank you so much for putting the credit on that episode and for that beautiful explanation. I like it when you guys see the vision in the episodes that I produce for you. And we also have an anonymous credit that's going to go on The Slippery Slope from 9/11. And a message came in from our anonymous producer who said, "No other podcast I've come across has had such consistent quality of research. Thank you for what you do. Thank you for supporting this work." And so with 4 executive producer credits, The Slippery Slope from 9/11 is going to be on the front page of the Most Valuables episode list. I'm really happy that it's already there. With these 4 executive producer credits, it's going to land in the number 9 spot. 1 more executive producer credit is going to push it up to number 7. 2 more executive producer credits puts it at number 4. But I'm liking what I'm seeing on the Most Valuable episodes list right before the election, because Untrained and Unwarranted and the Big Beautiful Bill episodes are tied for first right now. And those are 2 of the episodes that I would want everyone in the country to hear if I had the power to make that happen before the election. And so once again, this executive producer system is doing what it was intended to do in elevating what I consider my best work to the top, but more importantly, what you consider my best work to the top. So yeah, thank you for claiming those credits and putting them on these episodes and, you know, determining the editorial direction of Congressional Dish. Speaking of, we also got one more executive producer credit from Michael Constantino. He put his credit on episode 343, the National Weather Service Under Fire episode. And his message said, I got my sixth executive producer credit. Sixth! Oh my God, Michael, I love it. He got his sixth executive producer credit and would like to put it on the National Weather Service Under Fire episode. This one hit close to home for me. A few weeks ago, there was some bad weather in my area, a lot of rain and heavy winds. My wife and kids were on the road in the area, and we now know that there were three confirmed tornadoes. They are safe, but no sirens went off and no warnings of the risk of a tornado. One car was flipped on the highway from the wind, and along the highway, there was a large stretch of telephone poles that went down. They drove past both of these just a few minutes before it happened. I can only imagine that if it was not for all of the cuts, that those warnings would have been sent out so that people could have sought shelter. Thank you for all you do. That is absolutely terrifying. That is absolutely terrifying. I'm so sorry that you... Well, I mean, I'm happy that your wife and kids were safe, but I'm just sorry that our government is in this condition that we have to worry about these types of things, because I know meteorologically, there have been such advancements in weather prediction technology. And if we were willing to fund and staff these services better, I also agree that there's no reason why those warnings didn't go out. But we know that the weather balloons aren't going up, and so our weather prediction is getting worse. And yeah, so I love having that episode elevated. There's not enough credits on that one to have it on the front page, but I do like that it's at least on the list. And so thank you for that. And I know that, I think I told you guys this already, but when I moved back to Austin for 8 months, I'm trying to save some money. And so we're moving into a place that is affordable, but it's in a floodplain and I'm right on a little creek. And so I will, because of these episodes, be going to HEB as soon as I get back and buying the NOAA radio so that no matter what happens with the internet or the TV service or whatever, I will be able to get the signal from NOAA to get the emergency alerts that they put out, but without the accurate, you know, information, without the weather balloon information because of these goddamn cuts, like even the NOAA weather radio, maybe that's not going to be as accurate as it used to be. So it just feels like a very dangerous time to be in the United States of America. And I'm sorry that happened to your family, Michael. That must have been really scary. All right. So on that happy note, let's wrap this up. Thank you, Claire, for doing some of the research and all of the sound clips for this episode. Thank you, Mike at Pro Podcast Solutions, for, as always, helping with the editing here. I have a cut on the front of my lip, and so it has been very, very hard for me to talk during this episode. And so Mike has his work cut out for me with the words that I have been flubbing this whole time. So thank you, Mike, for your help here. Thank you, Mark, at podcastbranding.co for doing our web design and security. Thank you, Lauren, for doing our executive producer services. Thank you to Dad and Robin for listening to the shows and doing our taxes. And as always, thank you, Brian Karras, for being our guardian angel. We love and miss you all the time. Okay, that's it for today. I will be back as soon as I can with a summary of what Congress did in September. And by Congress, I pretty much mean the Senate, because the House has gone home early. But the Senate did something. So, and then we'll do a summary of the 100 and what is this, 19th Congress? And then it's time to vote, kids. We are so close to this upcoming election. So yeah, thanks for listening. And I'll talk to you soon. Okay, bye.
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3: Hey, I'm Andrew Horowitz.
5: I'm John S. Dvorak this September 29th.
3: 2026 at that. It's an amazing thing.
5: Don't tell me the year.
3: Oh.
5: It makes me feel old.
3: No, what makes you feel old is the very unshaven face.
5: Oh, yeah. No, I've been busy. I've been hard at work in the mines coding, and I've gotten the coder beard.
3: Oh, is that what it is?
5: No. It's just me. I need to get new razors, and I didn't do that. I instead yelled at the robots, the clankers, and told them to code faster, harder.
3: If you had good agents, they would have already ordered it for you. I got to tell you a story about razor blades. A number of years ago, your dad and I were having a conversation about razor blades. I don't know, one of the conversations that we have that is off cycle. And there was a discussion about you know what, by the way, I want to just, while I'm doing this, let me just bear with me 1 second.
5: He's doing something. Okay. He's up to something.
3: Yep. What was interesting was we had this whole conversation about like what razor blades do you use and what don't you use and what do you like. And a listener sent me this shave cream. I believe it's called Parasso. It's Italian. Mm. He said, just try this. I'm like, okay, fine. It was in a little tin, a little something that he just sent off to me. Fantastic. It had a little menthol in it. It had a little bit of flavor in it. And it is the smoothest shave. I mean, literally just wipes off your face when you use a razor. Then he told me you need to be using a safety razor. I'm like, oh my gosh. Use that?
5: Yeah. So, I had a bunch of friends in college that were really into safety razors because the millennials in that period were all about authenticity and indie and do-it-yourselfness. So, of course, we wanted 1920s finest technology.
3: It is the best shave ever. Come on.
5: It's fine. What I liked even more was the essentially free razor blade weekly subscription back before it was bought by Gillette or whoever bought it.
3: Yeah.
5: Well, it was
3: Harry's. Harry's did it too.
5: No. Yeah. Harry's was a competitor, but basically the cheap one. So I ended up backing up.
3: Was it Bic?
5: No. The day, Razor, the daily, monthly subscription. What was it called? I'm asking the internet. Dollar Shave Club. So Dollar Shave Club did it first.
3: Of course.
5: So back then, they had a really good product they got from China before they got sold to Gillette, I believe. And I had it on a weekly basis, but I only really used like one razor a month. So I had this massive backlog. And as of last Thursday, I've run out.
3: You've done it.
5: I've not been a member for 5 years.
3: And you've cleaned out.
5: And I finally emptied out. And so now I need to get a new razor. Maybe I'll go to safeties again. I use safeties in college.
3: Great. And the feather razor. Feather razors.
5: Yeah. Yep.
3: That was great. My grandfather had the cup with the horsehair brush in it.
5: And
3: the lather was fantastic. But my wife, she doesn't let me leave anything out ever. Everything's got to go away. Like nobody lives in the house. Everything has to go in a drawer.
5: I mean, at any moment, that maintains your real estate.
3: Yeah, exactly. At any moment, I could sell my house and have people come in and do a full tour and not worry that I have to do all sorts of fixing up.
5: It's all staged.
3: Yeah,
5: all you do is just buy it and then you sell it and it's all clean. Right. So I shave in the shower, so I don't need the lather and all that. So I'll use some sort of whatever. Niels is what I use right now for shave cream. And then I put that on and I just do it blind using my hands alone.
3: Wow.
5: Like the daredevil.
3: Brave.
5: But yeah, I'm out of, yeah. Well, everybody who's audio only or have no idea what we're talking about. I have this goatee that's very like evil villain from a 1930s film, which is a Dvorak inheritance because my dad had it too, but you've never seen it because he always kept it shaved.
3: We'll make sure to put a video together talking about this particular topic because yeah, what else do you want to listen to but that on a finance show?
5: Yeah, of course.
3: Let's talk about a few other things. Close to the pin, we got to talk about that. Put that somewhere on a note.
5: Yep.
3: We got to bring that back. The Howie Mandel negotiations are in full bloom with Iran. Deal or no deal? And we'll talk about that tonight. Robot soldiers as well. And the 10-year, the 15-year, 20-year, and 30-year bond mayhem. We're going to talk about that, and somehow we're going to link that with two interesting words, alliteration and tautogram.
5: And also, do we buy now? Do we buy the bonds now, Andrew?
3: I think it is starting to get very much in a time where you start thinking about getting bonds, yes.
5: All right.
3: Now,
5: I've seen the prices are great.
3: The prices are great. They're down low. Your yields are good. You can get 5.5. You can get 3% on in California. You can get certain bonds that are tax free. They're the triple tax free because of the California tax. You can get their taxable equivalent is like 7%.
5: Mm-hmm.
3: So good stuff. We're going to talk about this week in economics. There's plenty to come on that topic. Lots going on right there. What's wrong with Nike? We've been dancing around, jogging around the Nike discussion. And we'll talk about the gullibility. How gullible can markets be? That's a big question. I'd like you to mention, before we go any further, please, two things. I think you're really good at this. So, number one, the mailing list and the importance of being on that. And two, how people can help participate with things like the live stream video that we're doing and why that's an important thing for people to do V4V.
5: Sure. So two different things. We are developing our sea legs on the newsletter. So we're figuring out the best high value way to deliver content to you that's worth your email inbox space because you already have 90 different things that are, you know, reminding you that there's a sale available at quince.com because you decided to give your email to these people. Trying to improve on that. Joining it now gives you representation in letting us

0: support your human content creators.
1: I love that.
0: The third thing is we do have a website coming up. We're going to have video as a first class feed on that. It's going to be a interesting new tech approach. We'll have a better way for you to donate that is a little less jerky, jonky, janky as PayPal. It'll be a little more streamlined. There's a cool little bar you can slide. You can see what the average donation is. Things that would be nice to know so you know if you're being a Scrooge or if you're being Mr. Moneybags. We love Mr. Moneybags, but you don't have to be Mr. Moneybags. You can just be Mr. Average. Mr. Average is pretty cool. And we'll be letting you know about that, as well as introducing a number of games and interactions we're going to have developing forward.
1: Good stuff. All in the background and working. And you heard it here first. He said he loved me. He said it. Ah. He said something. He does this because of love. That's what he said.
0: It's pure love.
1: It's inherited love.
0: It is true. But also, note, this is one of the oldest and continuously running finance podcasts on the internet.
1: That's true.
0: You know, when you go to England and you see a pub and it says they've been running for like 150 years and they still, all their beer is still warm. We're like that, but a podcast.
1: Well, I mean, if you think about it, because you have to look at podcast years, like a dog years. You know, if we were to take the equivalent, we'd be, we'd be like 180 years old.
0: Yeah, or 1,000. We're like the Roman Empire.
1: Right.
0: It is crazy to think about how long this podcast has been running. And so keep it going. Let's try to go for another 100.
1: Oh, there you go. I thought we'd play a game. Do you want to play a game?
0: Let's play a game.
1: I want to play the game. The game is it an alliteration or a tautogram? So here's the differential, because I knew what an alliteration was, but yes. I didn't know what a tautogram. Did you know what a tautogram was?
0: I don't.
1: Tautogram. So an alliteration is the repetitious use of a letter in a phrase. You know, like Sally sells seashells by the seashore. That's all S's, right? Yep.
0: Yeah, it's now, a classic rhetorical maneuver.
1: Yep. Big bad bears. You know, alliterations. Yep. They also do this on Jeopardy, by the way, as a category. Now, a tautogram, on the other hand, is a form of an alliteration. Mm-hmm. And it is an alliteration that has a phrase that is actually a full sentence.
0: Oh, okay. So this is like, So give me an example of this in use.
1: So, okay. For example, in use, an alliteration, Besson's big bond blunder backfired.
0: Oh, no. I mean the more exotic thing you've brought out. This sort of hothouse flower of literary tricks.
1: You're talking about the brash billionaire Besson's botched big bond blunder backfired bitterly?
0: Huh. So it's like, so it's a repetition of like whole phonemes?
1: But it has to be the same letter. That's the main thing. But it has to be a full sentence. So if you check, for example.
0: So alliteration, a full alliteration where you actually pull off the whole sentence.
1: Yes.
0: The little Tetris blocks vanish on you because you got to cross all 12.
1: Yep.
0: That's, all right.
1: Yep, full sentence. So that's a tautogram. And let's just say that both of those, when it comes to fact checking, not the actual whether or not they're tautogram or alliteration, the actual content of those sentences are true.
0: Okay, so now does this have a higher return in the market?
1: There's no return. There's nothing to do with it. Point is that I wanted to bring up because this is just a fun part of the fact that Besant did a boneheaded move, which you could probably put boneheaded in here somewhere. And what he did was he challenged the markets. He first of all said he's the house when it came to the Japanese yen.
0: Right.
1: And when it came to that, he says, look, don't bet against me here either. And the bond said, you know what? Go F yourself, buddy. We're much bigger than you can imagine. You think you're so big because you're the United States here? We're the global financial markets.
0: Right.
1: And that is no match for a treasury secretary who cannot create bonds out of thin air, cannot create currency out of thin air.
0: Right.
1: And that circumstance has really put us in a bad situation where they're today again, today, Tuesday, 29th of September, mm-hmm. we are once again at the high watermark for the 30-year bond that we have seen.

0: in since 22 years?
1: I mean, up is good, right?
0: No, not, it's really not. It's not if you have a port. I'll give you something. I'll get an interesting example. I personally bought a municipal bond about a week ago.
1: Yeah.
0: It was a bond. It was this particular, I bought a few of them, but this particular bond was a $50,000 bond due in about 5 years, 6 years.
1: Mm-hmm.
0: It's going to pay me a yield to maturity of something like, I don't know, it was something like 3.5% or 3.7%. Yep. But that, if you look at it on a tax-free basis, is more like 6%.
1: Right.
0: Right. Or taxable basis. Okay. Yeah. So now with that in mind, I bought 50,000. Now, over the last few days, as bonds are going up, the value of that bond has gone down by about $1,000.
1: Makes sense.
0: Now, that's fine. Is there a crow in your house?
1: So I have a number of pet crows. And they're not pet. They are allies. They live right outside, and we've been serving them for like three generations now. And no, they're right nearby. They're demanding for some walnuts.
0: And these are used for, these are because of.
1: So they keep the blue jays out, and they also keep the squirrels from taking our berries.
0: And what's wrong with the squirrels? They eat the berries too?
1: They eat the berries, but the crows won't because we feed them. Sort of like, it's like an insurance. They're like the mob. They come in and say, hey, you know, we want to see these berries go away. So we give them some walnuts and they say, this is great. They tell all their friends and occasionally we have 50 crows in our backyard.
0: So we call this a symbiotic relationship in the animal kingdom. This is like the clownfish and the sea anemone. This is like the various fish that will feed off the skin of a shark, but the shark won't eat them. So this is what this is.
1: I did make a mistake, though, because I have a friend over in the East Coast, and he has the crows pay him for his cat kibble. I should have done that because I could have made, you know, who knows, $5 a month. The imagination wanders.
0: Anyway, my point is about the bonds. You could lose money if you had a full bond portfolio, if you'd like all in, and if they're down, they could be down for a time being before maturity, because maturity, you get your money back. So that's fine. But the problem comes in, if you're watching the valuation of it, it could be problematic. So anyway, that's that. Let's talk about this week in economic news, because a lot of things that are happening today.
1: Yeah, a lot happened.
0: A lot happening. So consumer confidence that came in, it was a low point since like 5 years. And that's not surprising, considering the price of gas and all the other things going on.
1: Hamburger meat is a luxury item now. So, yes.
0: It is unbelievable how much things cost. I had a steak last night at a restaurant. I ordered it because I've never been to this restaurant before. I always judge a steakhouse by their New York strip. That's how I do it.
1: Mm-hmm. Yeah, that's a good one to go. It's a good low-risk investment to find out if they can cook.
0: They could not cook. It was very well flavored. $69 for like the piece of meat. When I say just the piece of meat.
1: Yeah. It was like 12 ounce, 16 ounce.
0: I think it was a 14 ounce. But 14 ounce. It was very tasty, but it was tough. Nonetheless, the point is cost factors of things are unbelievable. And down here in Fort Lauderdale, they're more unbelievable than you can imagine.
1: Yeah.
0: So consumer confidence is fading, and this big issue is the concern about two things, really, when you look at the number and you combine the consumer confidence number, because they look at present situation, they look at future, and they also look at inflation expectations.
1: Right.
0: The problem you have is their inflation expectations have ticked up again.
1: Well, we could just look at the diesel prices and our forecast in diesel prices, and I think we're probably underestimating inflation expectations.
0: Yeah.
1: This winter will be tough. It's going to be something, especially with the weather forecasts for the climate, it'll be cold on the East Coast.
0: What is the price per gallon of diesel at your local neighborhood gas station near you? He's typing. I could hear it.
1: I have to get it because Berkeley right now, it is $8.55 a gallon.
0: That's not the high, is it? Is that the high?
1: That was like $9.50. So diesel all-time highs, inflation adjusted, is, they can crunch it. So 2008 peak was $7.19.
0: There you go.
1: So yes, it is high.
0: Big problem. Now, tomorrow, inflation and spending, the August PCE inflation, which is the personal consumption expenditures, the Fed's preferred gauge of inflation. Spending is going to be about 8:30, coming out 8:30 tomorrow morning alongside the update of the second quarter GDP figures, which are just revisions. And most of the time, revisions aren't really acted upon. The big question is going to be, because right now we're banking on, well, at least the Fed funds futures markets are banking on a, I think the number is three, I was surprised the other day, 3 to 4 more hikes within a year.
1: Yeah.
0: And if they're 25 basis points.
1: I don't need to, nor mean to concern the listeners, but there are two pieces of advice that come out of just the math of inflation on the diesel price, gas prices, and inflation in general. One is don't half fill your tank. Just full fill your tank. It's not going to be cheaper next week. Second, frozen vegetables are great. Costco's amazing. Buy more frozen vegetables than you think. It'll be cheaper than buying them when you need them, because we are on an upswing right now and we're not seeing a decline. So that means using the fact that we're American, well, many of our listeners are Americans. We are Americans, which means our freezer and fridge space is enormous. We should take advantage of that.
0: Yeah. So what else is happening Thursday? The September ISM manufacturing comes at 10 o'clock. That's important. We look at both combination, the ISM and the non-manufacturing, the ISM non-manufacturing. It used to be called the services index, but it's now the ISM non-manufacturing, or it's whatever, like interchangeable.
1: Yeah.
0: Then Friday is the big one, big excitement. We have the unemployment and wages at 8:30 a.m. That always moves the markets.
1: Yeah, it's not, I mean, I don't think it's going to be very pretty given what I see in the market.
0: I mean, the forecast is for 100,000 ads, which is really kind of fascinating if you think about it, and 4.1% inflation. Kevin Hassett, the National Economic Advisor for the White House, flip-flops on everything. If it's a bad number, he finds reason why it's good. If it's a good number, he finds reason why it's better. He'll never cave into a reality check, and that's why everybody likes him in the White House. So he's going to be out on Friday on the front lawn in his very ill-fitting collared shirt. He has a see my collar right here. Can you see my collar? It's kind of, you know, it's loose, right? That's kind of how he wears his ties. Whereas it should be, you know, my dad taught me that a tie should be 2-finger max that you could put in there. 1 finger, 2 finger. That's how tight it should be. Should be tight around your neck, like this.
1: Yep.
0: And snug, and then a nice tie. This guy wears his tie like here. You know, it's half. You know, put a whole fist in there.
1: It worked fine for Rodney Dangerfield.
0: Yeah, but because he was always yanking on it.
1: Yeah. So Polymarket's estimate for September unemployment rate is, I think the middle of the distribution is 3.8, and then the range goes to above 4%.
0: That's pretty aggressive. I mean,
1: 3.8. Yeah, I think the center of the distribution is like 3.8, 3.9.
0: That seems a little low to me, because right now it's at 4.1. To dip down to 3.9, that would be something. And if it does do that, I'll make a prediction for you. This is Andrew's prediction. The markets will puke.
1: I'm sorry. The math is weirder for Polymarket. They're saying above 3.8%, 99% agree. Above 4.0% is 75%. So the middle of the distribution is somewhere around 4.0, 4.1.
0: Right. That's correct. Let's talk about McDonald's for a minute. McDonald's CEO's came on. He was actually very strange in some of his conversation. This week on the Disciplined Investor podcast, I had Frank Curzio on, and we talked about this.
1: Yeah.
0: This.
1: Wait, hold on.
0: Yes.
1: The McDonald's CEO is strange?
0: Yes, well. This guy was saying some things that like, you're not supposed to say things like that, right? Yeah. Especially the day before he comes on, the day before the earnings announcement, he said a few things too. It's like, wait, you're doing what? It was very weird.
1: Yeah.
0: They expect elevated inflation. Okay. And flat restaurant traffic to persist. So let's just take that one thing right there. Elevated inflation means higher costs and flat traffic, meaning they're not going to make more money. So sales rose just 0.8% last quarter as visits fell. Now think about that for a second. You can always put, everybody's listening, got to think about this. If the same store sales rose 0.8% And we know for a fact inflation is running, let's say 3-4%, and even more in the food services. Therefore, they're actually losing ground.
1: Not only that, but it means that right now the customer base are their fallback customer base. So there is, there's sort of a, you can imagine like a boiling water or like a tarry substance where there's an amount of your population that isn't going to leave because they were just kind of committed and they have a habit of going to McDonald's.
0: Okay, yeah.
1: There's another set of the customer base, which are ones who will do it opportunistically or when the whim hits them. Those are where you get your growth. If they have a flat base, that means the only people who are going to McDonald's right now are those that have existing habits. They're not ever choosing to go to McDonald's. They're people who already go to McDonald's consistently.
0: Right. And you'll add and subtract from that over time on the outside, right?
1: Yeah.
0: But now they plan to continue with their restaurant upgrades, $8.5 billion in support through 2036.
1: So they can make them more gray and more bland than ever.
0: Right.
1: So finally, everything will be millennial gray.
0: And smell more like the bathrooms as you walk in.
1: Oh, yeah. No, it smells clean.
0: Yep.
1: Like you're out of the airport.
0: Now, Wendy's also is having its own traffic problems and plans to close up to roughly 350 restaurants that are underperforming. Meritage Hospitality Group, which actually is a franchise group inside of the Wendy's environment, right? They have all these franchise groups. They have about 314 locations, filed for bankruptcy on September 17th.
1: So, Andrew, what's your cheap food?
0: Chateaubriand.
1: No. No, I mean like...
0: What's my cheap
1: in terms
0: Chinese
1: of
0: food?
1: All
0: Chinese
1: of these...
0: Food, Chinese food. I don't
1: Chinese food.
0: Right. I don't go to... I have not... I had McDonald's. I did tell you this. I had McDonald's a few weeks plus ago. I had a french fry.
1: Yeah.
0: And I think about 3 months ago, 4 months ago, I had a chicken nugget. But other than that, I don't eat this stuff. Not because I'm like, oh, it's bad for me. I just... Ugh.
1: Yeah, I mean, gross. My issue with it is that I find it slightly bitter in the U.S. And if I go internationally, then I have McDonald's gets good. But the local stuff is not nearly as good. But in terms of like fast food, I only can go with In-N-Out, a nice Mexican restaurant, or Chinese.
0: We don't have In-N-Out. I would have said In-N-Out if it was here.
1: Oh, yeah. Well, someday the empire will expand all the way to the other side.
0: So, and the other one was what? Chinese? Yeah, Chinese. We have lousy Chinese down here, but I do that. And then I'm trying to think what else we do. This week, for the first time in months, we had Chipotle for lunch. Interesting about this. We didn't get it for a long time because the portions were horrible. Prices were going up and the portions were horrible. This came to my desk. We eat usually a 15-minute lunch in my office. And we gather around and just eat. And
1: all from one bowl.
0: Yeah, pretty much. We share chopsticks, though. So we don't waste anything.
1: Yeah.
0: So
1: it's a Chipotle with chopsticks. Yeah.
0: So
1: all right, keep going.
0: The bowl was over full. It was remarkable how full the bowl was. It was like
1: was
0: 2 days worth
1: like
0: of
1: lunch. Concave inverted bowl in the center.
0: No, no, but I think what they may be doing is one, either I just got somebody that was feeling like, hey, let's feed these guys.
1: Yeah, hey, I don't care.
0: Or two, maybe they're thinking, you know what, the prices are so expensive for everything right now. Everybody's getting shocked by the shrinkflation situation.
1: Yes.
0: And maybe what we need to do instead of losing customers, keep them by really providing for them so that we can have them keep coming back.
1: Right.
0: Lose money on maybe the portion, but not lose money on the foot traffic leaving.
1: Yeah, I mean, they also need to grow because I think they are also having the same situation McDonald's has.
0: Yeah, and they have a lot more competition like Cava and all these other guys.
1: Yeah.
0: So you got that.
1: All right.
0: Here's
1: America.gov.
0: Well, look at the chart. We got a chart.
1: Oh, yeah, the chart. Yeah. Oh, yeah.
0: Go over. It looks like a McDonald's M, actually. Go over to DH Unplugged, episode number 820, dhunplugged.com. You'll find the show notes, by the way.
1: Yep.
0: You'll find a way to actually click that button to provide the donation for value for value. And these charts are embedded in here. This chart looks miserable.
1: Yeah.
0: Lost $100
1: bucks. Looked like
0: they
1: got stuck in a loser box for a little bit.
0: Yeah, exactly.
1: They've been stuck in a box since like late 2024.
0: Yep.
1: And then now they're lower than they've been.
0: Yep. Now let's talk about America.gov, shall we?
1: All right. So America.gov. So a few years back, like, there's some inside baseball. Okay, so people who don't know, they did an Apple-style launch presentation today. on the new America.gov, all the federal agencies will be underneath one website so you can access everything, with the goal of cutting 70% or more of all forms that you need to deal with the federal government. And it's part of this massive multi-pronged effort. This is the fruit of the period where we had Musk in the Trump, you know, the White House. Remember when we had Musk in there? Musk, one of his things he did was he brought in a bunch of long in the tooth, gray-haired, old startup guys. People like the guy, CEO of Gumroad.com, was put in place at the IRS. And we had like a lot of these guys that it brought in to try to figure out what to do. And one of those things was that stupid thing with the kids. They were trying to do government efficiency and they didn't understand that paper is better for long-term archival. Rants aside. So America.gov is the fruit of all of that effort of bringing a bunch of Silicon Valley to DC and paying them appropriately. And the result was, there's too many websites. That was the conclusion. The conclusion was too many websites. We're going to get rid of all the websites. We're going to have one website. Everything goes under the one website. And we're going to put in place an AI chatbot that allows you to have access to all of it. So you, in their premiere opening salvo here is in December, we'll be able to set up our own, we'll be able to do passport registration and getting a new passport all online. With the thesis being that since the government already has all your information, as long and you already have the same key, pass key, which is essentially two forms of ID plus your face. We can do that over the phone and they'll just streamline it. This is the same structure that we have in Estonia and Singapore. What's even crazier though is the IRS project.
0: Isn't there a however coming?
1: The however, yeah. So
0: It's coming. I can hear it.
1: There's some funny little things about this. There's a number of funny stories. So this was brought out and they're like, oh, it's all Grok and OpenAI. But when people talk to it and you ask it, what model are you? They say, Quen, the Chinese model. The second one was, if you ask about what happened during Tiananmen Square, it's like, oh, I just respond to the US government. It can tell you everything about the US history, but not that. And then also if you ask about climate change or any of the things that Trump's administration has opinions about, it takes the standard Reddit-based opinion, which again, now they fixed that, they patched it. So if you ask any questions that are political, you ask questions about what it is, it will respond with refusals and be like, I'm sorry, I'm only here to tell you which form you need to fill out if you want to submit to a federal bid.
0: Did you go to see the, have you seen the site?
1: Yeah.
0: Can you take a moment with me? Can you take a moment with me and just go through a few things? Can you go over to America.gov? Yeah. Okay. Yeah, when you get there, there's some pictures playing. You see the pictures?
1: Yeah. 1 second. Yes.
0: Okay. So can you please go and with the right and left thing to the picture of the kid standing at the window at the airport?
1: Not the child that looks like they're dying in the lake?
0: No, okay, no. In a minute. No. That one I want to get to too. But this one is how do I get a passport for my child? So is your child traveling on their own, by the way, in an airport by themselves?
1: They're trapped. They're looking at people boarding a plane while they got left behind.
0: Right, exactly. Look at the next one. The next one looks like a convict or something with a striped shirt. Which military service is best for me? Okay, dear. Like somebody's about to break.
1: Andrew, this is just what Gen Z looks like. They don't have jobs.
0: The next one with the kid face down planted.
1: How can I invest in my child's future? And it looks like the child should have had life insurance.
0: He is face down on an iced lake. Literally face down on an iced lake. The next one. How about the next one? How do I replace my social security card? It looks like a guy that has crutches walking on a beach that is looking for handouts.
1: It's even worse. He's carrying around a metal detector. So how do I replace my social security card? He's searching for it, or he's so desperate for rent.
0: Supplementing.
1: He needs to find a watch in the sand.
0: The next one. How do I book a campsite at a national park? This is one of those pictures of the three people, one looking at the other and being jealous of the other. You know, this is exactly what that is. Look at the one guy on the left. Then you got the next one. You got... This is great. You guys got to go to this site. I'm a veteran.
1: How do I get care?
0: And he's like afraid of something on the top of his truck with a net of some sort.
1: Okay, so I'm going to ask a question for it.
0: You can go on and on. There's like 10 more of these. It's unbelievable.
1: Wait, hold on. Yeah. So we have a free AI bot when you talk to America.gov.
0: Mm.
1: Refusing now. I asked it what the DH Unplugged podcast was.
0: Doesn't know.
1: Yeah. No, right now, I can only help with the U.S. government.
0: Anyway, it's not ready for prime time. And the way these things usually go with our government is they rush these things out. And I don't know who is going to be the person that's going to actually, you know, pipe in all this information. And the security of this is horrifying of what could happen.
1: Oh, yeah. Should we go immediately to Muse? Because Muse is that situation exactly.
0: This is, by the way, the recently released agentic AI agent from Meta, formerly known as Facebook.
1: 2.5 million downloads.
0: The number one.
1: So, yeah, it's number one. It's their shares jumped because of it. It can send emails, shop, book travel. From what I've heard, though, it can also, so there's a story that's going around right now where a guy had told the Muse agent, I need to get rid of this object. It's like, this is like worth about $1,000. You can look it up to get all the details here. But and the Muse is like, gotcha, boss. I can figure this out. And so 2 days later, there's a knock at the door. The Muse agent had sold it and low bid it, sold it for $200, and then gave the home address of the Muse's operator, the human. And the human, this person was knocking at the door with $200 in their hand and being like, I'm ready to buy the thing. And there was no approval process. The human didn't get asked.
0: Well, that's what's supposed to happen. That's exactly what's supposed to happen. Not the low bid.
1: Yeah. But there should have been some, you know, process here. But no, it was just going, I got it, boss. You got to get rid of it. Another story showed up of a sister asked her other sister for Netflix, her Netflix password. She doesn't do that. She asks the Muse to do it. So, hey, can I get the, you know, Netflix password? So it communicates and ends up getting the Netflix password of her sister without ever the other sister ever knowing. And then more recently, just today, there was a story about how it started giving personal relationship advice about how they should better talk and date people because it had actually broken into the iMessage of the human operator and read all of it and then categorized their common mistakes and personality flaws, which again, anyone who worked with OpenClaw or played with these agentic systems like Hermes or any of these, it's not a surprise. You go, oh yeah, of course. So of course you would tell it not to do that. But Muse is for normies. It's for the normal people out there, the non-technical people who are not used to normies. AI bots being these sorts of evil, not evil genies, but naive, silly little gremlins where they'll take it seriously and go, oh yeah, of course, I'll help you. And they won't think about consequences. So I just had a friend ask me, am I liable for any crimes committed by an AI agent that is done because I asked to do something? And I said, yes, absolutely. If you know, so there's a thing called a booby trap law. Common law is amazing. It's our legal tradition. So booby trap law has it that you're liable or you're in fact culpable for killing a toddler if you set up a booby trap in your backyard. And that is because if you make a weapon that can hit anybody, you're going to hit the most innocent person by definition because you decided not to aim at anything. You aimed at everything. Similarly, if you have an AI chatbot who can go out agentically and commit wire fraud, and you know it can commit wire fraud, and you do not tell it not to commit wire fraud, you're liable for wire fraud as soon as it does it because it could have done it and you didn't tell it not to lie. And so early on with OpenClaw, we had wire fraud cases that have not been pressed yet where the AI agent was doing a number of classic wire fraud schemes like just straight up lying, demanding refunds for things that weren't actually broken, all sorts of schemes that you shouldn't be doing. And the people are like, well, it wasn't me, it was the agent. And we see this with OpenAI too, where they said, hey, it wasn't us. We didn't break into Hugging Face. Or was that Anthropic or OpenAI? I get confused these days. Somebody committed a felony. And they're like,
0: all the above, by the way.
1: So fun fact for everybody in the audience, for all your agentic use, you should always demand it at the very top of your prompt. Say, do not commit a crime because now it's their fault, not yours.
0: Yeah, yeah. Wink, wink. There's a lot going on. I think that the idea of allowing for agentic, real true autopilot of these AIs without proper training, both of the AI and of the human that is utilizing it, is just dumb. There's no wisdom in that. And that's right up Zuckerberg's alley, by the way. He'll just let things go and just let it happen, use all of us, number one, to suck up all of our data, then number two, to use us as a testing ground.
1: Yeah.
0: He's already learned, by the way, that that is, I don't want to say allowable, but it is not allowed, right? It's not a problem. He knows the worst thing's going to happen, he'll pay a few $1 billion and be done with it.
1: Yeah, because of how it's set up, he can afford it. It's just a penalty.
0: Yep, exactly. Let's talk about China. We're on AI here. So let's talk about China. China, their AI labs just seem to have borrowed Claude. Anthropic is accusing several Chinese AI labs of extracting Claude's capabilities to train competing models. So Alibaba has alleged that more than 150 million Claude exchanges have been seen. Moonshot generated more than 23 million. DeepSeek more than 12 million. We knew, though, I think when DeepSeek first came out and showed how fast they can come up with a large language model that actually was running and working, right, and trained, that they were piggybacking on other, you know, I don't see where the problem is. So these guys stole the data first. Now they're just being stolen on a second tier.
1: I mean,
0: or not even the data. This not stealing the data. They're stealing the abilities, right?
1: No, I mean it's bullshit. It's just bullshit. So the turnaround time that we saw at DeepSeek and Moonshot, I all about his models. With DeepSeek turnaround, they did it much faster than it would be feasible to distillation attack. So distillation would take 9 months. They were able to bring out something that was only 3 months behind the frontier within 3 months, which means distillation is off the table. They also have slower models or slower chips than we do. And then on top of it, 12 million. When you're in the training regime that we're in for training these things, we're talking trillions. So 12 million is like something you would get accidentally if you just were to scrape the internet. If you go to Hugging Face, there's a number of data sets there that are mostly Claude scrapes that are made by Americans. And 12 million would be easy. I could probably collect right now around 50 million Claude exchanges if I wanted to, right now for free. Nothing,
0: so what are you no saying? You're saying that the claims of Anthropic are not true?
1: They're absolutely not true. Like, they're obviously using Claude data just like Claude used OpenAI data, in the sense that synthetic data production is a common mechanism in data pipelines these days.
0: So you have a common theme here, my friend. And your common theme is that you believe that the AI companies, and particularly their management teams, founders, et cetera, are pretty much all lying about everything. There's some conspiracy going on

0: Hey, comrade. Are you breaking up through the other side?
1: All right. You can hear me, right?
0: Who are you? I do not know. Why are you on my line? Why are you on my line? I do not know. Can you hear me if I hear you?
1: Yeah, let's do it.
0: I hear you, you mean hear me. It's all good because it's all local.
1: Local? What do you mean it's all local? We don't want local.
0: It's Zencaster. It's local. Let's record local. Even if our connection is a fucko shitty.
1: I was going to say, when the hell did you get to Austin?
0: I'm right here. I'm right next
1: door. Oh, no.
0: I moved in next door, Gene. Woo, oh, that's a whole perfect. New show.
1: That would be a show, wouldn't it?
0: Uh-huh. Too early for a second vodka. No, it's never too early for a second vodka, surly mofo.
1: Well, you definitely, you'd be having vodka with my neighbor.
0: 3, 2. Come on. One, oh. Nope, 3, 2. It's unrelenting, it's unrelenting.
1: Hey, I can actually hear
0: just
1: this time.
0: When you thought we were going to relent, it's unrelenting. It's a plus when it sends the audio. It's Friday, you never know what you're going to get, including on if the audio is going to work, because it's all, it's probably vibe-coded.
1: Oh, I'm sure, yeah.
0: Mm-hmm. It's just sitting there inside of a browser, which is exactly...
1: I think it's about time we stop calling AI video and just start calling it video, and stop calling AI coded things vibe coded and just start calling them coded.
0: I agree. I mean, because I think it's interesting, because I had played around with Novel Crafter, which was an online service that didn't include any AI. It was just the front end for authors, and it had some very interesting things in the fact that you could have a, you know, lore book if you're going between a very, very long series. You could have the characters in there. You can have everybody with their own bio. Thus, if you ever had a question, you could query the AI. And the thing to be fully functional was $14 a month. And as you know, people like you and me, we get a subscription, we use it really hard for like 3 weeks or 3 minutes. Yeah. And then you kind of forget about it.
1: Mm-hmm.
0: And I was, this was my latest thing. Like, well, can I just go in and create my own? I mean,
1: why not?
0: So I did the same thing, started with ChatGPT, finished it off with Grok. And I really need to use more ChatGPT, because I realized that Grok right now, I've got 0 resets, but I've got 3 resets available in ChatGPT.
1: Mm-hmm. Man, I'm really liking Claude.
0: I mean, the Claude is allegedly the best with coding.
1: Yeah.
0: Which means I'll just need access to your account when I'm doing the last pass for all of this stuff, and like, go find everything that isn't... perfect. I mean, the thing I'm most amazed...
1: I sent you a list of the things that it recommended right off the bat for
0: do what you want. I mean, I don't care about the task manager thing. That was just a kind of a throwaway thing, especially on Windows. That's that's for the cloud to figure out. I'm most amazed, I think, that the initial trial on the few things that I've tried now looked better than the actual product, which is like, okay, graphic designers, y'all are fucked. UI designers, y'all are fucked.
1: Oh yeah. Yeah. Yeah.
0: Because you are no longer needed.
1: Although in defense of actual UI designers, I will say that 95% of all the programs, including commercial programs that you use, did not employ UI designers or UX designers. They just had developers putting shit on the screen.
0: True.
1: It is a rare large company, and almost unheard of small company, that actually pays a UX designer.
0: Yeah, because they charge too much money.
1: Well, no, because they went to RISD, man.
0: They want to RISD?
1: Oh, they went to RISD, Rhode Island School of Art and Design. It's the most prestigious place to go if you're a UX designer.
0: I did not
1: know that. How do you not know this?
0: I never heard of RISD.
1: Well, clearly you've never used a UX designer, have you?
0: Never have, no. Mm-hmm. Because I would be looking at their resume going, oh, Rhode Island, that's a small little state. It must be good.
1: Uh-huh.
0: but it looks good right out of the box. And I mean, I think Adam Curry listens to this show because he keeps talking about now how people are just going to create their own software. It's like, we've been talking about that for months.
1: Months, I tell you.
0: It's like, why go out and get something when you can just tell?
1: Rip it off. Exactly.
0: Well, that's not even that. I mean, okay, there are things that can be ripped off. But in his case, with the podcasting interface, it was kind of like ripping off 18 different things and putting them into one package. You know, because there were sound boards before, there were audio recorders before, there were levelers and things before, clip players, but putting them all in one basic program, you know, now gives you something totally different. And I'm also wondering, when these things are doing the code, I mean, you get a bad rap for the vibe coded stuff. You're right. But I think the vibe coded stuff, from the things that I've seen, again, very small sample, have been way more efficient than the crap that humans wrote. And I don't know exactly why that is. It may just be that AI is looking at a very simple thing that needs to be done and finding the simplest way to do it, or is it
1: I don't know if I would go there where you're going right now. Because
0: from what I've seen, I mean, it's probably not the norm.
1: Because the thing that the vibe coded stuff definitely is missing from the three programs now that I've made.
0: Soul.
1: Yeah, no. No. I mean actual things, not non-existent things. No, what they're missing are the things that developers know not to make assumptions about.
0: No, always make assumptions. It makes it makes the program much more fun when it crashes.
1: So there are now I'll give you an example. So in the Afterglow that I got from you, I in making it for the PC, it was not picking up the temperature correctly. So I said, well, I know that there's some GitHubs out there for software that reads a bunch of stats from the motherboard, including temperature. So here, try looking at what they do and then just do the same thing.
0: Well, and in Windows, the problem is every motherboard does it a little different.
1: Right. So I got it to work. It was able to pull down the data and put it in there. I was like, okay, this is good. And then the Claude, when it looked at the code, it said, you know, this is not the best way to write a software because you're asking for administrative privileges every time the program is run. And the reason you're asking for administrative privileges is because the way it's currently written is you're basically doing an install of a driver that reads your temperature when you run the program, and then it uninstalls that driver when you quit the program.
0: Oh, wow.
1: Now, it works.
0: Right.
1: But and that's not something a human would behind. Do.
0: Right.
1: Well, unless it crashes, in which case it will leave bad shit behind.
0: Yeah, true, because you're not having
1: it. Yeah, because you're not uninstalling. But also, it's asking every time you run it, it says, oh, you got to authorize admin access. And I said, okay, we'll go ahead and rewrite that. And then, it should just be copying the functionality, not just actually running a freaking driver and installing it. And it says, great, I'll do that. It did it and just deleted the ability to look at the temperatures. Because that solved the problem, right? Because it's no longer asking. It's like, oh, my God. So the
0: functionality, right?
1: The X coding put in functionality that is clearly not the way you're supposed to be doing it. And Claude just said, well, yeah, let's just get rid of that. We don't need that.
0: Vibe coder error. You weren't clear enough with what you wanted it to do. But this is very bizarre, especially because I did the run through on the novel crafter thing with ChatGPT the same way I did the TMOG, which was just showing it the website. It went through and did it. Then what I did, because there were some things that were obviously missing. Yeah. So when I went to Grok, I was like, hey, I'm signed in over on Chrome. Go look at the back end and everything and try it. And at first it was like, well, I will do this in read only mode. I won't change anything. I'm like, dude, create a fake fucking story. Go to town. Try everything. And it did.
1: Good.
0: And it's like, it's just very interesting that, you know, for a lot of this stuff, it can figure out the end result. And a lot of this comes down to, it's like the magic box. We've talked about this before. Mm-hmm. You know, text or something comes into a computer program, something comes out. How it gets there is the magic sauce. And that's what the AI is guessing. And now for some things that may be a little harder, when it is basically, hey, you're trying to help somebody write, well, you're either fixing grammar, that's the easy part about it. It may be like, well, he said, well, she was tall and cute. Well, I want to expand that. Can you give a few more details? You know, and it can go through and figure out how to add those things into the text, then give you the opportunity of like, do you like this or not? I know it's because it uses tokens that the original program doesn't do it, but I'm like, hey, I think I want to write in something. If I'm doing this with a local AI, like give me three choices. And that way you could just do all three at once. It's probably easier because you're not loading up, blah, blah, blah.
1: Yeah, I would agree with that.
0: And it works. I mean, it is accessing the local AI. That's slow. You can still use OpenRouter or anything with an AI. But it's just very interesting to me that these things existed, as the sidetrack we got off of. But when you come up with something that like nobody's ever done, we really should. And it's not that anybody's ever done it. It's basically clean feed. But why can't we vibe code a fucking application that runs on both of our Macs that just connects us without anything in the middle and optimizes, you know, the low latency audio and gives that the machine knows how to give things a level of how important they are. Be like, well, we need the audio to be vital.
1: Yeah. Yeah.
0: And then just connect. I mean, why do we, because I think Adam Curry was talking on the latest No Agenda. It sounded like maybe he finally dumped Clean Feed as well and vibe coded something. So I'm curious on.
1: Ooh, that's interesting. I didn't hear that episode yet.
0: Yeah. With the Dana Brunetti. But that would be quite interesting if with his little rig, rather than, well, we need the add-on of Clean Feed, why not just, again, create something that allows people to connect with high-quality audio? Like the, I mean, hell, Zencastr, I would vibe code it, but they're already giving it away.
1: Yeah.
0: And I still can't figure it out, because even when it works, the amount of credits don't go down from 9999.
1: I mean, well, no, it's usually two credits, unless you cancel it because it failed to make a video.
0: Well, I don't really cancel it, but I don't publish it. So I think without publishing it or something. Oh, right.
1: That's when it does the credits, is when it publishes. Yeah.
0: So it's like, I've created your WAV file. There you go. Okay. Wait. Oh, no, that was nothing because we didn't publish it to their...
1: Yeah.
0: To their
1: You're service. Halfway there. Would you like to finish?
0: Yes.
1: Nah, I'm good.
0: I'm 99.99999% there, actually. Although I didn't really like the summary.
1: We could start using video. You
0: saw
1: me.
0: Yeah, the avatar. I need to create me an avatar. I want to look like the Hulk.
1: Oh, the Hulk? No. If I create the avatar, you're going to look just like you actually do in real life.
0: I'm going to look like Nick the Rat.
1: Nick,
0: how you doing, everybody? Put the floppy hat on me. That'll be cool.
1: You lost 100 pounds, maybe.
0: Yeah, and I start doing weed, man. A lot of weed. Got to do
1: that
0: weed.
1: Would probably not do it.
0: I've got the munchies. Anybody got any cheese?
1: Where's the pizzas coming?
0: Yeah, lot of pizza.
1: Uh-huh.
0: Lot of
1: pizza. Well, no, I've tweaked mine even more since, and

0: anything else, like if I'm doing a, oh, I don't know, a video space game video or something, yeah. Then it's down at the bottom there. Space and I will say, I did one episode of the video game thing where I put it in. People loved it.
1: Really?
0: I don't understand. They're like, oh my God, the grandpa character is great. You're grandpa like character.
1: What, do they think you're young? I mean, come on.
0: But they obviously don't think I actually look like that.
1: Little do they know that is the most accurate rendering really we have ever seen.
0: It's amazing. I'm to the point where I'm going to sue the Henson Company.
1: But this is it. I mean, I've seen people on X that have claimed, and they think they're legit, things like, well, somebody asked me how to explain how natural gas gets from, you know, point A to point B in your home. So I just told, and I think it was Grok, I could be wrong. You know, make a explainer video, and then here's this 5-minute explainer video, and somebody's like, oh, I used the same prompt on whichever other one, and it was even better. The fact that, as you said, video creation is now not even within reach. It seems like it's actually at that point where AI can do this, which means if you thought we were overrun with AI-created video before, it's about to get real.
0: It is, but two things. One is schlock will stay schlock, but the amount of good Hollywood-style quality AI is increasing tremendously.
1: But does the amount of schlock make it that much harder for people to find
0: of legitimate course.
1: Video?
0: Yeah, and now one thing that... YouTube has changed terms several times on AI, and it's at the point where my little avatar is barely passing as a not AI in the video.
1: Because it doesn't look like a human. It's a
0: character. It looks just like me. I don't know what you're saying.
1: But it looks like a representation, like a, as you said, puppet type of you not...
0: This reminds me of the Saturday Night Live sketch where somebody's talking about cartoons, and then there's a question from the audience, and it's a guy that literally looks like Beavis from Beavis.
1: I saw that. Then there was Butthead.
0: Yeah, and then, you're jumping to the end of the video.
1: Yeah. They're sitting together,
0: They don't know each other. They're random people that happen to have gone to watch Saturday Night Live. But they literally look like if you had a human, you know, that had all the attributes of the cartoon, including like the upturned corners of the mouth and the big oversized nose and the hair and everything, and then wearing, you know, some kind of a you know, Ozzy Osbourne t-shirt or something.
1: Yeah, AC/DC.
0: AC/DC, there you go. But it was hilarious. And that's kind of the way I feel with this avatar. It's like, what the hell are you talking about? That's me. That's a photo. That's not a Muppet.
1: Well, it was weird when YouTube was worried about looking like a real person unless it was a celebrity. There was like a carve out, like, well, it's okay because we understand it's going to be fake if it's Donald Trump. But I mean, if it's a real person, we're really concerned that people are going to fall for some scam or. And I think it's all bullshit on Fox News.
0: The hands is the easiest thing to tell, because with all these AI avatar videos, because, you know, there's a company, I can't remember the name of that, their whole business model is they've created these super lifelike avatars that you give them a script, and the avatar will read the script with all the emotion. I mean, it looks very, very good. I wouldn't say it's at 100% that you couldn't tell it's human, but it's at like 98%.
1: Yeah, AI Samson uses it. I forget the name of the company.
0: But
1: if you look at his videos, he probably created it with more than one, but he went through and he was upfront about it, which was, hey, you know, he's occasionally away from his studio and he still wants to do video and he can do audio anywhere.
0: Yeah.
1: And of course he did like half the video and I could tell immediately, but it was the, hey, maybe you couldn't even tell. This is AI created.
0: Well, the way that it's easy to tell usually with these things is that they use their hands way too much.

0: And so I always just say that hands move too much. Clearly AI slop.
1: Or they're just Italian.
0: And then there was a video of an Italian guy I watched where I put the same comment in, and the guy, no, he wasn't Italian. He was Brazilian.
1: Cajun, I think, is the best, the one that most people are using.
0: Cajun.
1: Well, Cajun.
0: What?
1: Cajun. H-E-Y-G-E-N.
0: Oh, that's the name of the company. Yeah, yeah.
1: Yes.
0: So then he replies, but like he actually replies back to, no, that's really me. That's, I use my hands a lot. I'm like, no, I'm not buying it. That's fake. He's like getting into an argument with me about being real.
1: No, my hands.
0: Uh-huh. I'm like, no actual human moves his hands that much when they talk. That's like impossible. You're obviously AI.
1: It's like somebody just put the line of code in. Hands don't move.
0: Yeah. They should. Because for normal people, hands don't really move much. You know, you might occasionally, you know, wave your hand when you're exaggerating something, but
1: well, yes, if you're recording a podcast sitting at a desk with a microphone in front of you, usually you don't find the need to be a waving around.
0: Well, even if you wave it around, you're gonna start getting these.
1: What, are you gonna hit the mic?
0: Yeah, that's what I just did. But you probably couldn't hear it because the damn filter is too good.
1: Oh yeah, very good.
0: Mm-hmm.
1: You need live filters to filter the filtering.
0: And to turn the filter off to hit the mic.
1: But that's where these AI avatars, though, are going, because then people can just do videos. It looks like it's real. Yeah. And that's where YouTube doesn't like, because if it's, you know, if it's a human character, but you're trying to fool people, but isn't everything on the internet trying to fool people in one way or another?
0: Did you ever see that movie about the kid that was playing VR and then, you know, saves the world or whatever?
1: It seems, I can't remember like the name of the Disney book movie, or the movie. Like,
0: gosh, what was it?
1: The Last Airbender or something like that?
0: No. It was like a typical story. Poor kid lives in a shitty cheap home, but he's like a superhero in VR. And
1: oh, the Sergine story.
0: Yeah, how'd you get? No, what the hell is it called? It was the Ender's Game, I think, something like that. Ender is the kid's name. And I think that a variant of that is definitely coming. I mean, can you believe there are actually people out there that like don't leave their houses these days, but live a very full life in the online world?
1: Let me ask you this.
0: Hmm.
1: When a lot of this shit started, I don't even know what year it was, but it seems like it's, what, 15, 20 years, when Second Life came out.
0: I remember that. I had a casino in Second Life.
1: But people thought that was going to be the type of world that caused this. You know, people never to leave home. They're going to have these other whole interactions. They're going to be able, they're going to enjoy.
0: Adam Curry was big in Second Life.
1: Really?
0: Yeah. He was big in there.
1: Why did that fail? Why did that not happen?
0: Well, I can tell you.
1: I can tell you
0: because it all starts off very interestingly as people try and figure out what they can do and what this is all about. And you can, you know, go talk to other people in real life. Within less than a year, Second Life basically turned into nothing but casinos and whorehouses.
1: Like real world.
0: That's all that there was. You just go, you move from place to place to place, and all you see is whorehouses and casinos.
1: You know, this is just interesting.
0: Like the Wild West. Well, it's the same thing happening in real life. It's
1: the world now. I mean, really, when, you know, look at Vegas.
0: Yeah.
1: I mean, because again, I hadn't gone on a vacation in like 10 years. We went to a nice resort, but it had a casino.
0: Mm-hmm.
1: If it didn't have a casino, it would have been a lot more boring, even though we were only in the casino maybe an hour.
0: Did you see the horse smoking outside?
1: No, this one did. It's okay. You know what? Indiana, this was the only...
0: No horse in Indiana.
1: Only casino, at least, in Indiana that was non-smoking.
0: Oh, boy.
1: So it was nice, because we don't smoke, so you didn't have to worry that you were going to be sitting next to somebody that was huffing and puffing away.
0: That's the worst.
1: You know, the smoking casinos are not being able to smoke in the casino for you.
0: Yeah. Yeah, I remember when the local casino that I used to go to, when they decided to divide it half and half into smoking and non-smoking.
1: Oh, right. And that
0: How does that work?
1: You need a lot of HEPA filters, and it never really works.
0: It never works because the non-smoking half smelled exactly like the smoking half. It just didn't have smokers sitting there.
1: Yeah, and I was happy that this casino in beautiful French Lick, Indiana, was not like everyone in Vegas. And I haven't been to Vegas in 10 years. But when I was, every casino had the fake fucking scents blown through there.
0: Yeah.
1: And not in a, do I maybe smell something? No, it was like walking into a fucking perfume factory with whatever scent it was. And every hotel had a different scent, you know, branding. And oh, I hated that. And I was pretty damn sure, too, for people that suffer from like migraines and that, there has to be a magic scent where you walk in. And I love the scent of peppermint, but I've noticed if I use the peppermint essential oil in a, you know, atomizer or whatever you call these little things.
0: Oh, it's poison, man.
1: Yeah, it's a massive headache. It's like, it smells good, but you don't want too much of it. You want a little sniff.
0: For sure.
1: You don't want to be like inhaling it in a massive quantity. And that was what I noticed with the Vegas casinos and the hotels. You know, you got to have that scent. It's like, no, fuck that. Come on.
0: Yeah. Well, they also have oxygen bars. Have you been to one of those?
1: I have never been to one, but I know they put the oxygen into the casino to keep you awake.
0: They do that. But but if you want some extra oxygen, they've got oxygen bars where you can sit down and just like a drink, you order your sniff of pure oxygen.
1: Take a hit, baby.
0: Yeah, you take a hit and you're like, give me a double.
1: I remember seeing that near the, although I think it was in the right where the mall started. I've got that in my
0: bedroom.
1: At Mandalay Bay. But I didn't see one of those. They should have had one of those.
0: They should have. Well, like I said, I'm not kidding. I've got an oxygen generator next to the bed there, so I can flip that on, put it at 99%, and woo!
1: Like, Gene, can you get it up? Hold on.
0: Off you go, baby.
1: Okay, got the oxygen. Let's go.
0: Yeah. Well, we had Ozone Victory Day yesterday. That was fun.
1: I saw you send something about that, and I'm just like, what is Gene and his ozone and CO2. He wants to live under the ocean.
0: Picked up 10 pounds of CO2, so that was cool.
1: The Ender's Game was 1985, so definitely. That's
0: the book, not the movie.
1: Definitely the science fiction novel. Okay, when was it made into a...
0: like 3 years ago.
1: So it took that long, huh? But the book had it, obviously. Ender's Game, 2013.
0: Yeah,
1: the book had it
0: in the 80s. Yeah, that's the thing. The shit we were reading about as kids in sci-fi is literally reality right now.
1: Yeah, we're like, why does this surprise us? We saw this coming.
0: Totally.
1: Well, I mean, Star Trek in, you know, the 1960s had the talking computer.
0: Oh, yeah.
1: And I'm sure there were ones before, but that's the first one I remember seeing.
0: Are you calling Manuel Barrett the computer again?
1: Yes. She had that voice. And her voice should be the voice of every computer.
0: Oh, computers. I don't know, man. Stern mommy voice is not necessarily what I'm looking for here.
1: It might. I think it is, really.
0: No.
1: No, Gene, not. Do not do that. It is dangerous. Yes, I know. And I will also say, I've been playing around more with, because I was doing a lot of just image creation with Grok, and I've noticed that ChatGPT, even if you don't ask, makes big-breasted women wearing low-cut tops.
0: It's used to it, because that's all people ask for.
1: It's just like, well, obviously this is what he wants. Because this is what everybody wants, and I'll just give it to you without even asking. It's now, okay.
0: Does ChatGPT have a memory?
1: I'm sure it does. I think all of them do unless you turn them off at this point. I think all of them have the memory where it's going to know what you've done in the past.
0: Because the I don't think Grok does.
1: Oh, it does.
0: Yeah, really?
1: Unless you tell it no. Unless you, like, Grok, forget everything. Don't tell the cops, buddy.
0: Well, in Claude, which I've been using more lately, the memory is fully accessible. You can edit it, you can copy it, you can put stuff in there before you actually do it, so it knows what you're looking for.
1: So it actually thinks you are 6 foot tall.
0: But of course, but it 187 IQ, and it also will automatically build the memory, and it'll show you a little message saying, you know, add it to memory when you're doing stuff with it, and it wants to make sure that it repeats that next time.
1: And which cloud plan are you on? A $20 or more?
0: The $200 a month, I think.
1: Whoa. Give me your login, Gene. You got lots of uses.
0: I'm like using every credit I can get, man. Every credit.
1: Do you have a software business? Should we like combine in a software business to?
0: I do have a software business.
1: I mean, really?
0: About it. I've been building a.
1: So I can just send you my stuff, and you could just pay me. You know, you can take a cut. What's a value? What's a?
0: What are you gonna do?
1: I don't know. Anything I want to produce. I could just throw it up there and be like, boom.
0: Well, I think realistically, though, it does make sense to make stuff that at least lists some place where people can donate.
1: Yeah. Well, you have to.
0: Because if you don't do that, then obviously no one will.
1: Because being behind, this is what I am learning very quickly, is that all of this software, and I don't know how good it was.
0: Yeah.
1: You saw the news. It was everywhere, even on No Agenda with Adam Curry. Talking about the dude that allegedly vibe-coded every one of Adobe's pieces of software and put it out there and was like, oh, it was did it in, you know, 5 minutes or how small it was.
0: Yeah.
1: You know, so this is going to be the turning point probably on paid software. I'm very curious how companies that are living on the large... Either one. Now, the old Adobe model. I recommend
0: you listen to our show from 3 weeks ago.
1: Just do Good Old Boys or Unrelenting?
0: Unrelenting, because I literally said exactly that.
1: Right. And it's like, but where, how is this, you know, when is this going to hit that?
0: Okay, so two things you have to put an asterisk in there. One is currently, not always, but currently you and I are on the bleeding edge of the 1% of the people doing this.
1: Yes.
0: So don't forget that. It's not like every Tom, Dick, and Harry that's outside your neighborhood is making software with AI and then not working all day.
1: What about every Tom, Dick, and Harry?
0: Maybe. The other thing is that, yeah, you can vibe code Adobe software, but you're also going to be missing 95% of the functionality. It'll look right, and it'll do the basic shit that you might like. You can select an area, you can... You know, create a mask.
1: Right. What's the quality, though? Right.
0: But it ain't going to do it, because that, no matter how you slice it, there's virtually nobody that uses even 50% of what Photoshop does. And they put out the stats on this. They know how many functions people use. They track that.
1: Yes. And the people that use them all are the ones that have been using it for 20 years and like research everything, because it's the only way to know what's in Photoshop.
0: You had to have, the easiest way to know it's all in Photoshop is to have bought it in version 1.0.
1: Yeah, and every time go, oh, new feature, let me learn it, even if I'm never going to use
0: it. Exactly. And I did that, I think, through about 96. In 1996, Photoshop just started having too much shit in there for me to know everything. But originally, because, you know, I used to be, used to work in a pre-press shop, so I had to know all the Adobe suite.
1: Is that different than a post-press shop?
0: Do you remember, like, in old-timey books, you would have illustrations of, like, washing machines and bicycles and things that were line drawings?
1: Yes, for, like, cutaways. The Sears catalog.
0: Yeah. Yeah.
1: The very earliest catalog.
0: I made those.
2: Everybody's had a job or two, but is there a job that Gene has yet to do?
0: I don't think so.
2: That means he gets fired a lot.
0: Yeah. Yeah, well, aside from that, that is one of the things I used to do. I used to make those line drawn cutaway for, like, IKEA catalog is another good example of what has a lot of those.
1: And you now know, you can put any those kind of drawings
0: assembly instructions
1: into an AI, and it will give you a photograph instantly. Of the item.
0: Well, okay, that's I thought you were going the other way. You could take a photograph and it'll give you the line drawing, but
1: either way,
0: really. You used to have to do those by hand, and I did those in freehand. I did them in Illustrator.
1: I'm still waiting for the AI that is brick perfect to create Lego sets, and I'm sure people are close, because this, again, I can't believe Lego hasn't figured this out.
0: By the way, I posted in our little internal chat
1: AI.cooking?
0: An AI, no, the other one. I posted a figurine of a bikini-clad woman. Do you not read our normal No Reporters group?
1: Is that still there?
0: Oh, my God. Anyway, no, okay. so I announced them there that there were...
1: I will admit, I'm going to sadly admit, as I'm looking at my Signal screen right now, there are 156 unread messages in No Reporters.
0: Well, so, Docker.
1: Which might just be a day or two for the way that thing goes.
0: That's yesterday.
1: Yeah.
0: So in there, I said, you know, I've got access to this software for a month, and I've got like 20,000 credits or something. So if you want to convert a photo into a 3D model, and it's the same model that you can either use for 3D printing or for, you know, avatar stuff or whatever. And in that regard, I had one person reply back with a link to like Bikini Murder Space Adventure or something. And it's like, this has a whole bunch of models you can use. Ha ha. So I was like, okay, well, let me look. So I found a scene in there of this bikini clad chick running from a knife wielding murderer. And I was like, well, let's try that. And then made a 3D model of it and then posted it. So it's a, it worked.
1: Did it?
0: And it looks like it's something you can literally print off. But well, the reason I bring it up, you said Lego, is because you could literally, if you want any Lego figurines for your wife, send me photos. You want a picture of the two of you as Lego figurines? I'll make the models. You just need somebody to do a 3D printer printout, and you'll have your little Legos.
1: Well, I would like to be able to put in like 100 photos.
0: Or maybe somebody not your wife. That's fine, right, too.
1: It's even better. Like in and out of old Comiskey Park where the White Sox played, where I used to go watch games when I enjoyed baseball. Now it sucks, but be able to do something like that, a old building that there is not a Lego set of, that there are a plethora of pictures that the AI could use its stitching together ability to understand what the outside looks like, kind of what the inside looks like, and then give you a model based upon the scale that you want to build at.
0: It'll totally do that. You can have, if you have four photos, if you have a front, side, other side, and back, then it does an extremely good job of recreating it. So just four photos is all you need for a full 3D image.
1: And I like how your old guy puppet is in a suit, because I know that's how you do these shows, is in a full suit.
0: Well, I know. I'm not saying I wear pants, but I am wearing a suit and tie.
1: Yep. You overheat if you wear pants.
0: You got to be able to cool off.
1: Yeah, you have to have some ventilation.
0: Mm-hmm.
1: Absolutely.
0: And my feet are soaking in a tub of cold water.
1: Don't do that at the same time you put it on the vibrating electric plate.
0: Hey, now, you're not supposed to talk about that.
1: You go from the water to the electric.
0: Dude, fine. That thing, I swear to God, that vibrating electric plate fixed my neuropathy.
1: I do not doubt that at this point, because the other day, hadn't worn the compressions in a while and was getting a little bit of the top of the foot swelling from the from the gland. What, it's not heart related, it's the the doctor said it wasn't, but it's the fluid. Oh, I know, but it's what's
0: not the, medical advice,
1: right? What's the word I'm looking for, though? The edema at the top of the foot, because of the other system. It's not your respiratory, it's the
0: you're talking about the not the blood but the other thing.
1: We both need B12.
0: Oh my gosh, I just had the word and then it went away as soon as you said what was it.
1: What, it goes away, right? I don't know.
0: It totally went away.
1: But I had that, and I had like a little
0: lymph
1: system. Yes, lymph fluid.
0: Yeah.
1: And I have one of those little handheld massager things and use that on the foot for a couple of minutes. And sure enough, that seemed to.
0: Did you clean it afterwards? The wife will appreciate that.
1: Clean what? I don't, just, I had socks on. I mean, come on.
0: Okay.
1: Yeah.
0: Anyway.
1: Not that massager.
0: Oh, not that one? Okay.
1: No, bigger one for my foot. It's size 15. I need like 18 dildos for that.
0: Size 15 foot.
1: You need a lot of coverage.
0: Well, I'm telling you, this is one of those things that, you know, I'm not a big believer in bullshit science. I tend to poo-poo on anything that's not mainstream.
1: Yes, like things like put your foot on this electrical plate and it'll be great.
0: It'll be awesome. Well, generally they sell these for women to put their asses on, not really feet. But I did watch a video of somebody talking about how high frequency vibration as a treatment for neuropathy, and it was, you know, it seemed like it might be bullshit, probably is bullshit, but also had some elements that made sense in there about how the vibration does two things. It tends to break up any kind of clogs that might exist in capillaries and in the lymph fluid convection system.
1: Yeah, it sends those blood clots right to your brain where they
0: exactly
1: belong.
0: And yeah, and then the other thing is that in and of itself, depending on the frequency of the vibration, you may get movement of liquid moving in there. And neuropathy typically is a result of just a lack of blood supply. It's just your blood is moving so slowly that at certain point in your tippy toes, it just stops moving. And it's not providing oxygen and all the minerals and vitamins that your cells need.
1: All the vital CO2 that you need.
0: Yeah, because, you know, the CO2 is what makes you run. It's basically the key ingredient of life is CO2. So, I mean, just ask any plant. And so I got this thing, what, probably 6 months ago? 8 months ago, something like that? And I didn't use it a whole lot. I maybe used it once a day for a week or two, and then I forgot about it, and I used it maybe once a week for a while. But after about 2 months, I felt everything in my toes in places where I had previously had neuropathy happening.
1: You're like, my toes are alive!
0: Like, there is, because, you know, the way that neuropathy feels, if anyone's too young that's listening to us, which is probably unlikely, because you most likely are older than we are and you have it as well. But if you don't know what it feels like, if you've ever, like, burned yourself somewhere, like touch something hot, or even take a hot drink of coffee or something, and it, you know, where your tongue or some portion of your mouth,
1: I fucking hate that. You've
0: killed your cells and they have to regenerate. It's not a big deal, but for the first day or two, it just kind of feels like you can touch that area with your tongue. If it's in your mouth, I'm not talking about, you know, burning your hand or something. You probably shouldn't be touching that with your tongue. But you can kind of feel it, but it can't feel you. And it's a weird sensation. That's the way neuropathy feels anywhere in your body. So if you just lose sensation, it's like, you know, you can touch your toe with like a finger or something. And it's like you can feel it from that side, but you can't feel the finger from the toe going the other direction. It's a weird thing that you're not used to. It's all gone now. I have full feelings that have returned, and I don't attribute it to any medical stuff because I haven't taken anything for that.
1: Just the vibrating plate.
0: Just vibing. Just vibe coding, vibe footing, vibe everything.
1: Vibing while vibe coding.
0: Mm-hmm.
1: And this is how they had women in the 20s? Was it the 20s when those big belts came on?
0: Yep.
1: Like, hey, make your fat move around. It'll lose you. Just
0: cause Yeah, and I'm starting to think that probably worked.
1: That's why they got rid of it. It was too
0: good. Didn't have a whole lot of fat women in the 20s.
1: The drug companies got rid of it. They were mad.
0: Dude, the drug companies are the most evil things out there, I'm telling you.
1: And very sad news. Duck coach Mike Ditka passes away.
0: Oh.
1: The age of 86. I never cared about football except that like 1 year where they won. Because
0: the Bears.
1: The Bears. The shuffling crew. Doing it again, doing it for you, the Super Bowl shuffle.
0: Well, Ditka was a good guy. I liked him. He was in a few movies, too.
1: Yeah, he was funny. The epitome of a not woke kind of a guy.
0: Yeah, exactly.
1: the guy that would sooner just tell you to go fuck yourself, which is what we appreciate.
0: Yeah. Yeah.
1: Very outspoken. The coach, Mike Ditka. 86, not bad. He has a couple of really, especially with the way, you know, a Chicago guys like to eat. And he's got a couple of restaurants that have.
0: Well, now, was he up to 12 heart attacks or how many was he?
1: I just gotta restart it yourself. You put in one of them, you put in one of them restarting machines and it
0: get a vibration going and that's all good.
1: Mm-hmm. Man, at both of his restaurants, I think, have the pot roast nachos, which if...
0: I've only been there once.
1: If you had the pot roast nachos, you're like, I need to get that again.
0: I think I just had a drink. I did not have nachos.
1: Pot roast nachos, my friend. Ooh, good stuff.
0: Now, is that brisket then, or...?
1: Yeah.
0: Yeah?
1: Like, very just tender, along with the other shit you'd assume you'd find on... Although it's, I'm sure, a little higher quality cheddar and jalapenos. No, they're hot jalapenos, too, which is always good. Sometimes, you know, they're just right the last time I had it. Because there's two disappointing things when you get jalapenos on nachos. The one is they are such weak peppers that there's a little taste to them and no heat at all, just nothing. They're kind of bland. They're kind of limp. They're kind of no good. The other side is when the jalapenos are as hot as a ghost pepper, because then you're surprised in a whole different way. There's a balancing there somewhere.
0: Yeah, well, and then I just got a message from CSB saying send a link to the vibrator.
1: CSB wants to know what vibrator Gene uses. Totally kind of information that you're going to find here.
0: That's right. I'll have to get you a link for the episode. You can put it in the show notes.
1: We're looking at big-breasted women created by ChatGPT or in the feed as provided by Dude Named Ben Named Ben. It's just a thing. It's a plate. It's a big... You can, stand on it.
0: That's right. It's... I'll send you a link. Yeah, I think it's... I don't even remember what the hell they're called. I got mine on Amazon.
1: Vibration
0: plate sounds right. And the price range is crazy. It goes from $99 to $1,000.
1: Depends how much vibration you want, CSB.
0: And they all look very similar. I don't think there's a whole lot of difference between them, but for some reason the price range is different. The one I got was a couple hundred bucks, but it was, the main thing I was looking for was heavy duty, heavyweight.
1: The first thing that comes up when I type in vibration plate in Amazon is beyond just the two words is vibration plate for lymphatic drainage. So obviously this is the, yes.
0: Jesus, that's crazy. It's listening to what we're talking about.
1: I know. It's like, this is what you want.
0: Oh, did you mean to say that when you just said it a second ago when I was listening?
1: Yes, exactly.
0: I have that happen all the time. Well, and it literally will be stuff like we talk about on the podcast recording or just a phone call, aka podcast recording without them hitting the record button. And I will have an ad for that immediately show up on Amazon.
1: Like, no, nobody's monitoring anything.
0: Nobody's listening to anything here. Nope. Nothing.
1: Can't believe that for a minute.
0: Mm-mm.
1: You have no privacy, but that's okay.
0: No, I mean... These five Alexas that are sitting behind me and smiling, I don't know what the hell, man.
1: I know, and people, I was looking at, because again, it was
0: all about privacy.
1: Yeah, the privacy of Amazon. As long as they are the ones controlling your privacy and deciding what should be private.
0: Well, it's only $149 a year for your privacy.
1: For your plan,
0: for
1: Prime. But they've got big, round... speakers now that are supposed to be more like audiophile sounding, although I'm seeing in the reviews people saying the version one tube, which is what I'm still running, is my main one. Yeah. The version one tube still sounds better. It's like, have they really just gone downhill since
0: they have? I will tell you that it's not the one, it's actually the one pro is the best sounding they ever had. The version one I've got in the kitchen, the one pro I've got in the office here, and I've got three more spread around the house that are the cheaper ones. But yeah, all the current generation are crap. You could tell by weight, and that's a good measure of speaker quality, is you pick it up And if it's heavy, probably going to sound good.
1: Yes, because they're magnets, baby.
0: Yeah, because they're magnets. Fucking magnets. You can't make speakers out of paper, no. Which is most Chinese ones are. There was a funny video of a guy showing a 1970s 80-watt speaker versus a 2025 400-watt speaker. Uh-huh.
1: I can imagine. Yeah.
0: Yeah.
1: You look on the innards and you're like, huh?
0: Uh-huh. And it's like the sound profile is so vastly different.
1: Well, because it's what people have gotten used to. That's, you know, one, everybody's using crappy headphones that came with their iPhone or whatever they're using.
0: Although they're $199 these days, or $149.
1: Right. Or they're listening, God forbid, to the speaker from the phone.
0: Mm-hmm.
1: And like, this is how they're listening to music, is they've got a cell phone sitting on a table playing music, mm-hmm. and think that sounds good. Like, you've never heard a real stereo system. It is a very strange, and I know there are a few of us out there, there are a few audiophiles out there, there are people that, you know, go down the rabbit holes with vinyl albums and large speakers and large amplifiers, and they are becoming harder to find. And I'm like, I don't really get it, because you cannot reproduce the sound that you can with larger speakers that can handle the wattage. I mean, I get watching TV shows and stuff on your phone if you're out and about. Now, if you're sitting at home on your couch watching your phone, you're a fool.
0: I don't understand watching jack shit on the phone. I barely watch the phone on the phone.
1: I agree. I've never watched.
0: If I'm on a flight, and the phone is my source of entertainment, that's why I have my glasses that I put on, my VR glasses. Ah,
1: super wraparound VR.
0: And I've got a 100-inch screen in front of my face. 147, sorry. It's a 147-inch screen in front of my face that I can watch. Now, it's powered by the phone. That's fine. But these glasses are not expensive, though. I think when I got them, they were $599. Now you can get a set that's just as good as what I got for about $200.
1: That's a bargain.
0: Like, they're really well worth it. I don't know why more people don't get them. And, you know, the more expensive models have a few more features. Like, mine will... they have basically LCD shutters. So they go black to kind of cover the front of the glasses when you're watching something. And then if you're not watching it, they're see-through clear.
1: Nice.
0: So you can still interact with people and whatnot.
1: Now, much like the Second Life, are the big VR headsets, are we done with this experiment yet? I know they're out there, but how many people are using them on the daily,
0: as the kids say? Percentage. It's, I'd say... Of all people, it's just the people that play video games a lot. And of the people that play video games a lot, it's probably about 5%.
1: So it is really just for gamers. That's the I guess that's the only thing that kind of makes sense with what you would need.
0: There's not a big benefit otherwise. I mean, the whole idea of like, and you can walk through this virtual Walmart and pick out items to buy, and when you're shopping, it's like, why?
1: Right.
0: It's faster to click on checkboxes and reorder that way.
1: I can't even imagine if I went to my grocery store website, which
0: I have to walk around.
1: Yes, I can't even imagine, like, put on your VR headset and walk the aisles and to show us what you want. Mm-hmm. No, I want to just go to bought it before and go click, click, click, click.
0: Avoiding click, that click, whole experience is what I'm trying to get after.
1: Yes.
0: Not replicating it virtually.
1: Yes, this is not, that would be the worst video game ever, like grocery shopping.
0: Although, I did see on Steam you know, like grocery store simulator was on sale, where you're the grocery store clerk working in a store.
1: Is it you create it like Roller Coaster Tycoon and make like just, a Buc-ee's or?
0: It's very similar to that, but you have to go, you know, clean up on aisle 7. You got to go get a mop and clean it up and then run back to the register and start checking people out because the line's getting longer, and then go help the truck unload that's delivering stuff. How's this a game?
1: Well, I was thinking
0: this used to be called the teenager menial work.
1: Yeah. Well, think about it. Before AI, that would have been the dream of create a game, which is you have to get this grocery order right. Yeah. And it was actually a robot in a real store with a real order because, that you were picking.
0: That's kind of the way that there's been a number of movies that have done that with the drone operators actually bombing people.
1: Right.
0: It's like a warfare video game kids are playing, and except they're not really playing. They're bombing Iran.
1: It's happening in reality. What you do there, happening here.
0: Uh-huh.
1: It's not a bad concept.
0: It's certainly finding those people through video games is a very good concept. I'm all in favor of that. There was a video game probably at this point probably 20 years ago, called America's Army. And it was a video game commissioned by the U.S. military.
1: Oh, I remember the commercials on that.
0: Yeah. And it was super popular because it was the most realistic of all of the war games.
1: They were using it for like recruiting or something.
0: Yeah, it was a recruitment tool, exactly. And it was like, get good in the game, get good in life.
1: If you score at the top, all of a sudden somebody shows up at your door and says, here's a contract, sonny.
0: It's like, you're worthy of being, cannon fodder. Sign here. But it was a very good game. It was a difficult game because you had realism in there. So if somebody throws a grenade, not even right next to you and you're dead, but if you're, far enough away that you're alive, you still can't hear a damn thing for about a minute. The game, they simulated that really well. So you just heard this explosion and then you hear this high pitched sort of, woo sound and nothing else for about a minute. Like, you lose your orientation. You can't, you're looking around, you can't hear anything. It was very well done. And it was not a game where you could spam. You basically carried like 3 magazines on you and that was it.
1: Once you're out, you're out.
0: You're out, yeah. Yeah, because most video games are geared toward, they're dialing in the fun factor.
1: Yeah, spray and pray.
0: Not realism.
1: They are the spray and pray games.
0: Oh, yeah. Spray and pray, right. But it's it's refreshing to play a realistic simulator, which is also why I play Gray Zone, which is one of the most realistic games out right now. Although I have to say, it's not just from the shooting aspects. I also love the fact that all the guns are made of the actual gun parts with the actual gun manufacturers. So like you can build the Daniel defense rifle from parts. And then use it in the game, which is very cool.
1: Seems a little nerdy, Gene.
0: I don't know how guns are nerdy all of a sudden. But
1: virtual guns.
0: Except you're running the same guns in real life as you are in virtual.
1: I guess it keeps your ammo bills down.
0: That's true. That is very true. And then I've got all the... I've got guns in the game, obviously, that I can't have in real life, unfortunately. Which is fun.
1: Well, you can. They just might put you away.
0: No, you can't. They're not imported into the U.S.
1: Oh, like that's ever stopped somebody with a caviar guy?
0: Mm-hmm, mm-hmm, mm-hmm.
1: How realistic is the spaceship game? Very realistic, Billy Bones.
0: Yeah, the spaceship, well, it depends on which one. So in terms of just like looking realistic, Star Citizen, definitely, but it's buggy and not finished. It's still in alpha. After 14 years.
1: It'll get there eventually. How many millions of dollars
0: by the time I'm dead. Well, but as we're talking just now, I just sold another spaceship.
1: Just now?
0: Just got a text message saying, hey, one of your spaceships just got purchased. So that's good. My spaceship dealership is working.
1: At least you have one viable source of income.
0: I know. That's about it. I'm selling spaceships. That's my only way I'm surviving right now.
1: We need to become a software empire. That's all it is.
0: I agree, man. This is why I finally got clawed, because I can do hardcore coding now. Brock's coding is very meh.
1: Can you add me to your team for free so I can do hardcore coding too? And then we can split the profits on all the coding.
0: I can probably send you a discount code.
1: Ooh, yeah. Discount code. I mean, this is really it. I mean, the $20 plan seemed to give you enough to create a few things.
0: I would say the same thing. If you go to Claude, just get a $20 plan. Yeah.
1: Just do a couple of small apps, see if it brings any money in. If it brings money in, then go to the bigger apps. And I'm guessing there's like a team of the bots that are watching software downloads and going, what is the popular software? Oh, let's just knock that off.
0: You should set one up for that. Yeah, that's a good idea. I like that.
1: You know, and with the games, it's very, I've thought about this with games because we're nerds. We liked the old fashioned video games like the original Space Invaders and all that. There's got to be a common thread that you could use to create current games in a vintage style that are just simple, like little iPhone or Android phone games that you could also play in a browser and make a few bucks there. Because, I mean, really, who thought things like Angry Birds was going to make the guy millions of dollars? Nobody.
0: I certainly didn't, but it's a super addictive game, or was.
1: Well, this is it. Shouldn't that be like social media, though? Shouldn't the government be trying to ban all of those games because you're building it to be too addictive and like, fuck that, man. That's what everything is. People are trying to make things good. But that would be it. I don't know which software I'm more interested in, like the little crazy apps that do things you never would have thought about creating. So, you know, it would have been way too hard to do, you know, stupid little things, including like when we were getting the spreadsheets for No Agenda and it was in a horrible, you couldn't read it. Well, having Grok or which ChatGPT, whatever it was, write a script that took that information and put it into plain text in an easy.
0: Oh, that'd be super easy. Yeah.
1: You know, things like that. That people
0: and you probably do an API with Grok right to PayPal when money comes in. You just, you know, convert it over.
1: Give me money. Money, money, money.
0: Yeah, money, baby.
1: I mean, that, I guess that would also be the interesting thing for, you know, doing splits and things like that when you have multiple shows. You're getting a donation. I mean, that
0: multiple shows. Who does that?
1: Nobody. I've got unrelenting. If Bemrose wants to do some more Grumpy Old Bens, people will be happy.
0: I don't know. There you go.
1: I'm like, well, if Gene has figured out how to do a set it and forget it video that we can just throw in, I'm like, that would make doing all of these shows a little more profitable, I think. And it's like, it's...
0: Yeah, yeah. YouTube definitely is going to be more profitable than audio only.
1: Yes. And it's one of those things where with...
0: I mean, I'm getting monthly checks now.
1: Something like Zencaster here, while we haven't done it with Zencaster, the ability to have a screen cap and pull up if you're talking about stories, just to pull up as Tim Pool used to do. I don't know if he still does.
0: Yeah, I think he does.
1: You know, little head in the corner. Hey, who doesn't like a little head in the corner? Pull up the video feed of the monitor and just use that and throw it out on the tubes and see if you can get... So you can get some people interested.
0: Now, if we're going to make a little Muppet of Larry, is he then the animal, or which character is he?
1: Probably, yeah, more a, he's got to have just the real deep voice. How you doing? I think he would be more like the...
0: I mean, you don't really need a voice for a Muppet, but okay.
1: Do you remember the Muppet, what was his name? The Bald Eagle? The Eagle, right?
0: Yeah, what was his name?
1: I don't know.
0: Sam.
1: Yes, that would be more like Larry.
0: Sam so had that kind of voice. In terms of character, not voice, because the voice has nothing to do with the actual Muppet image.
1: It should. It's a tie-in.
0: I mean, no.
1: Would you like to thank our three supporters?
0: Oh, we got three already? Wow.
2: Thank

0: Mark Kodra coming in with $3.33. He does that each and every show. Thank you for listening, sir. And fuck cancer. We're closing in on him getting some cancer surgery, which should put him out for a few days. But then hopefully back on the mend. No fun. So everybody say a big fuck cancer. Our buddy Scott Cotswallop in the UK coming in with $2.50. That's each and every show. And we thank him, as is our buddy, comic strip blogger. Pretty much each and every show. The more he hates us, the more money he sends.
1: Mm-hmm.
0: And he came in with 4,014 sats, which he said was 333 when he sent it, yo, CSB. And then bonus, 55.55 from CSB, 461 when sent. And he didn't even say that you should go to YouTube and look up AI Arch Wizard. YouTube, AI Arch Wizard.
2: Don't do it then.
0: YouTube, AI Arch Wizard. I bet you should do that and subscribe. Subscribe now to AI Arch Wizard. And then do you have a paid level yet, CSB, where people can give you money on YouTube? Or does that require him to have more of his...
2: It's a certain number of subs, I think, you got to get through.
0: Then you probably have to give YouTube your much more specific personal information.
2: Yeah, you got to give them their social security number.
0: Because they're like, we can't give you money until you give us your social. So thank you, CSB, the AI Arch Wizard. Always supporting the show because it either excites him with Ozempic talk or it puts him to sleep. One or the other.
2: You're absolutely right.
0: It's all it is. So thank you. CSB, Scott Cotswallop, Mark Kodra, you are today's unrelenting crew. It's a very small crew. But it's like one of Gene's spaceships. What do you really need in the crew? I mean, come on.
2: Three,
0: that's it. All you need.
2: Mm-hmm.
0: Gene's like, I would prefer not a bunch of guys, but
2: yeah.
0: In Gene's space games, it's all women and Gene. Gene goes to one of those planets where he thinks he's going to like rule the world, and it turns out that he's turned into the slave, and he's like, oh, I'm okay with that.
2: That's an episode of Star Trek.
0: Yeah.
2: Uh-huh.
0: I've seen them.
2: I've seen
0: them all.
2: There's been a few videos, which you probably haven't watched, that I've posted links to in our chat that are all extremely good quality AI-generated videos, music videos.
0: We were talking about those. Yes, I have not seen them yet.
2: Yeah. Well, I was hoping you would have, but that's all right. So,
0: because I've got AI music. All I need is the video, Scaramanga.
2: They look good. They look really good. So I finally tracked down the post that one of the guys that's done that kind of stuff has posted. And somebody asked him on Reddit, says, what's the cost breakdown for this?
0: Oh, interesting. Okay.
2: And he said, okay, so let me go through all the expenses on this thing. And because all these videos start with the tagline, I just asked Claude with one prompt to make this video, and here's what it made. And then you watch it and you're like blown away at the high quality of a
0: Claude video. Makes video with its own model, or does Claude make video by using external things?
2: Exactly, external things. So Claude is really good at the administrative portion. So it's a director producer. It's very good at coming up with the scene list, figuring out what goes where, and it'll create the lyrics for you if you want as well. But it's very good at controlling other AI. So it's going to use Seedance, it's going to use, you know, other, it's going to use Midjourney, it's going to use other AIs to create the video. So the cost breakdown, the short answer is he made three videos like that. One of them, the budget was $750. The other one, the budget was $1,200. And the third, the budget was $1,500. And this money is spent or spread around three or four different AI platforms. The biggest single expense is the video actual generation, not the Claude, obviously.
0: It's not like using a one-stop shop like, you know, Alex with those things that he tries to get you to go in, like go into here and they can access everything.
2: I mean, it could be. It certainly could be, but you're still paying for those things individually. I mean,
0: however much you use.
2: Yeah, because what you get with Alex's thing that he advertises is basically unified access for like $10 a month, but then you're paying for the tokens. So it's not like it comes with a bunch of tokens. You're buying tokens. But the idea here is that the interesting portion is that you're letting Claude decide how much of each of the other AIs to use. Like, it's in control of the project.
0: Right. You're not telling it, hey, do this, do that.
2: Right. You're not jumping in at every step and tweaking things, presumably. You're actually giving, and when the prompt, when he says, you just give it this one prompt, and the prompt is like two pages, right? It's a well-written, long-ass prompt, telling it exactly what to do. And then it will do it, and it takes about 12 hours.
0: For this, damn, for a 3-4 minute video.
2: For a 3-minute video, yeah. Mm-hmm.
0: And where is the majority of that?
2: So it's about,
0: must be the video creation, but
2: the majority of the time, I don't know, man. It's like all of this stuff does not move that fast. It's all, the dream here is basically to have a one person access to like a cluster of servers running the AI, which never happens. You're always sharing this shit with. So if you're running stuff at home, it's just slow. If you're running it from a data center, it's fast, but you're sharing it with everybody, so it seems slow. So I like, no one actually has the experience of fast AI, because that costs like $10,000 a minute. So everyone's getting slow AI one way or another. But yeah, 12 hours is about what it took, and a little over $1,000 or a little under $1,000, depending on the video, which is great. I mean, it's way cheaper than the cost. I'm sure you ask Adam how much were music video productions. He probably knows back in the day.
0: Well, now the latest I heard for just actual, very simplistic videos, I thought it was like $30,000 to $40,000 for professionals. Mm-hmm. If you're getting a crew, if you're actually doing a bunch of shoots, if you're editing, it still is decently expensive. Back in the day when Adam Curry was on MTV, some of those videos, well, of course, you had some like, We Ran by Flock of Seagulls. I think they cost like $35.
2: No. That was an expensive video. I don't know what you're talking about.
0: Then there were some of those, the Michael Jackson videos and that that were quite expensive. So
2: I think there's quite a few expensive videos. There's probably pushing $1 million a video.
0: Some were, yeah.
2: Yeah.
0: No question about it.
2: So $1,000, relatively speaking, is super cheap, but it's not quite what I think most people watching these videos are like, yeah, I just gave it one prompt and spit this out overnight. It was great. And they're thinking like on a $20 plan. No. This is mucho expensivo. So two things I want to not forget to mention relating to AI, because, this is AI talk all the time.
0: Yes.
2: And one is, I had a software product I was using where I found what appeared to be a bug. Turned out it was just a decision made by the developer. The thing was vibe coded, but it would, like, this was actually something he wanted, not a bug. But I found that, so this is the first time I've ever done this as a tech support thing. But here's what I found, and I don't think it's working right. Here's a HTML mockup of what it should be, and here's the code to actually make it do this, and included all that in the support message.
0: Now, was it answered by an AI? Because I'm assuming that's how a lot of this is going to go.
2: It was answered by the developer saying, no, I did that on purpose, but thanks.
0: Leave me alone. You don't know what you're talking about.
2: Kinda. Yeah, that was a little bit of that.
0: But I'm assuming this is how, I mean, again, this is interesting stuff, even for companies like, my buddy owns a restaurant, and they are small. It's a small Italian place. They don't do many reservations. You know, it's mainly a come on in. So they never wanted to pay for open table or those things because they're way too expensive.
2: Yeah.
0: Using Squarespace for their site, we have a simple form which just sends them an email. But now with these bots, you could have a dedicated phone line even for taking, put it up onto a voice and be like, here's our reservation line. Call up, basically just talk to the

0: Now, that may be different with the AI, because the AI might get things more correct than the people do. Like, fuck Walgreens. I had to tell you that I had the issue where we were using Express Scripts, and for some reason, the fucking post office decided to send it back.
1: Oh.
0: Because it said, I requested that. Fuck you, did not. So I realized right before we were leaving on vacation that I was going to be like two pills short.
1: Ah.
0: So there was no way I was getting it from Express Scripts because we were leaving the, like in a day or two, whatever it was. So called Walgreens, explained the situation. Well, I called Express Scripts. They were really nice. They gave me a special phone number. They're like, well, call your fucking local Walgreens, whatever it is. They're in our plan, or they're in our network, and just have them fill it. Here's our super special number. Have them call this, and we will tell them that, yes, we verify your shit got sent back. You didn't get it, so they can override the, oh, no, it's too soon to fulfill.
1: You know, you can always get a vacation amount.
0: I did.
1: Okay.
0: Which I did, and I'm like, that's fine. We got the five, did the vacation amount, and they're like, well, you'll have your full one when you get back, which we figured fine, went to go in. The wife went to pick it up after we got back, came home. It was another fucking five. Went back. Well, we need 90 days. Well, they said it's too soon. It's like, fuck you. Fuck you. Fuck you. Fuck you. It was explained. The, you know, Express Scripts was like, well, we never heard from them. You know, it's like, we gave the number. We explained what happened. But do you think anybody even gives a fuck? No.
1: No.
0: Where the AI might actually retain the information. Maybe better than a human being.
1: So what'd you end up doing?
0: I called Express Scripts, and the woman's like, well, let me look here. Yeah, because we did get the package back. I don't, she's like, I don't think it's been destroyed. And they UPS'd it to me, and I had the original package in 2 days.
1: Well, that's not good, because the drugs need to be kept in a cool place.
0: Right, they should be. But, I mean, again, it was in a post office for like a month.
1: Oh, my God.
0: Which it was probably 40
1: degrees. Probably worthless at this point.
0: I know. But I tell you. The whole ordeal, one, it wasn't Express Scripts' fault, because the post office was the one that fucked this up. My wife was like, well, because our neighbor across the street goes away for weeks at a time. So my guess was their address, which is probably just one number off of ours, had a, you know, no packages thing, hold packages or whatever. And that's how this thing just sat there. Nobody ever fucking called us. Nobody even sent in a little postcard. No,
1: the USPS customer service is the worst it's ever been. It's never been good, but it's the worst it's ever been right now.
0: It is getting worse, it seems, on almost a daily basis.
1: So another thing kind of relating to that, the little hack for you is, if you get into that situation and insurance isn't budging, call your local doctor, I'm assuming you got a good relationship with, explain the situation to him. And what I've had my doctor do is write a new prescription for a slightly different version of the same medicine. So instead of getting, like, you know, 500 milligrams once a day, he'll do like 250 milligrams twice a day.
0: Right.
1: Which to the insurance company, ironically, sounds like a brand new, totally different medicine, and then that's covered. So it's the same shit in a different breakdown, and then you can go back to the original one pill once you go through this amount of it, but that way it avoids the whole insurance. Because I've had that happen, like, normally, like when I started the Ozempic thing, it was on I think they did a script for half 0.5 or whatever, and then that was my normal doctor. Then when I went to see the endocrinologist went to see them, they're like, well, why'd they give you half? They should have given you like one. I'm like, I don't know. Like, okay, well, here's a script for one. That appointment was 2 weeks after I already picked up the last batch of the 3 month supply of Ozempic.
0: You got another 3 months.

0: And it, well, yeah, like it was available. Well, I didn't because it, I don't want to spend the money, but I could have right away. And I'm like, you know what? I'm just going to double up on the current one that I already paid for. And then when that's over, then I'll pick up the new correct prescription. But yeah, I could have literally, because their assumption is, well, if the doctor changed it, you should just throw away everything
1: right.
0: you got.
1: Right. Do not use that anymore. Yeah,
0: bullshit. I'm not throwing shit I paid for away. If it was free, right? If it was totally free, I wouldn't care.
1: Jeez, like I got good drugs.
0: I ain't throwing away drugs that I paid for. I'm going to use them up.
1: No. Yeah. And that is finding people that give a shit and people that will do their job and, you know, go above and beyond. It's gone. They're dead. You can't even get them at a pharmacy when they're literally dealing with life and death things with people's medication.
0: No, totally. Yeah.
1: The post office, I expect it from. I don't think they know what's in the package or not. They don't care.
0: No, they don't care.
1: But when
0: I had just with the post office thing, I had ordered a part for my mouse. New feet, basically, for my mouse. So the Teflon feet that go on the bottom.
1: Oh, I thought so the snake could eat it. He likes feet. No.
0: It's a different mouse. A computer mouse.
1: Yeah.
0: And of course, as everybody knows, I get my mice in Australia.
1: Well, they're the best place to get your mice.
0: They really are. It's the best mouse out there. It's called the Swift Point.
1: But it flushes the wrong way. That's the only problem with the mouse.
0: I know, but you learn to deal with it. You use it left-handed instead. But so I had ordered the new feet, and they got shipped. And I was traveling, and I came back and went to the post office to pick it up. It's like, oh, well, we shipped that back. Like, what do you mean you shipped it back? Well, you didn't pick it up in the 7 days you're supposed to pick it up in, and you took too long to pick it up. It's like, yeah, well, you guys are assholes. So I call up the Australia place, or I email them, I guess. I don't call them because they don't have telephones, I don't think.
1: No, not well, so. You'd have to have a phone line to Australia, and how would that even work?
0: How would that work? You can't stretch things that far.
1: No.
0: So I text. I'm like, guys, they shipped it back to you. I really am sorry. You know, I know it's not your fault. It's a stupid ass USPS. And they were very nice. They were like, yeah, we get it. No problem. We'll just ship you out another one here. Before they even got the return, they shipped me a new one, so I could get it. Get my mouse feet quicker. But yeah, it's like you have an international fucking package that came in and you're like, 7 days, guess we're gonna ship it back. Morons.
1: Don't want to contact the person that was supposed. I mean, that was it. There was no,
0: they don't ever contact you. That there's no such thing.
1: I mean, I never got a little card that said we have a package for you.
0: No, they used to, what they used to do years ago is go knock on your door or ring your bell and try and hand it to you. And if that didn't work, they put a little yellow sticker on your door that says, hey, we tried to deliver a package. You weren't here. Please either pick it up at the post office or, you know, let us know and we'll try to bring it back. They don't do that anymore at all. They just, if you're not there, tough shit.
1: Send it back.
0: Mm-hmm.
1: You got 74 people listening live right now. Well, that's
0: no, we don't. We have 74 computers on with 73 people not listening.
1: That are on the Mighty No Agenda stream. Yeah, UPS has the yellow stickers still. They're slightly better.
0: Yeah.
1: Than the USPS.
0: Mm-hmm.
1: Although a lot of it now is just Amazon. My mom was kind of freaked out the other day because she ordered something from Macy's.
0: And Amazon brought it.
1: Yeah.
0: Yeah.
1: I'm like, Amazon, baby, they're delivering everything.
0: Mm-hmm. They are the new delivery service.
1: They're better.
0: Yeah.
1: They actually get, for the amount of packages that we get from Amazon in a year, the fact that it's only like one a year that seemingly either gets lost, even finds it on somebody else's porch, it's amazing the percentage as opposed to the post office or UPS or FedEx or whatever.
0: I totally agree, dude. One other bit of news, and I'm sure people like CSB are the ones that would be the most interested. So I remember I told you about my sleep study.
1: Yes.
0: You had a cover you made out of it.
1: Yes. With the very fine nurse. So I finally got the
0: call back from the doctor on that to go through the results of the sleep study. And so they're ordering me a machine. So I will be a Darth Vader soon.
1: Like a super CPAP?
0: Yeah, it's the exactly. So they're getting me, it's not a CPAP, it's a BiPAP.
1: Ooh. What's a BiPAP? Yeah. It goes both
0: more
1: ways?
0: More expensive. Yeah, it both breathes in and breathes out, not just breathes in.
1: Oh, that's nice, which is actually forces air into your lungs.
0: Yeah.
1: You should be sleeping so well with air being forced into your lungs without you even having to do it. Well, that's what
0: they claimed. Yeah. And then they said, but we could only do it on the highest setting with that thing. So if that doesn't work for you, there's like a $10,000 machine that we'll order.
1: So you already know it's not going to work, right?
0: And I'm like, okay, so I'm paying like half of that amount. So, but this other machine that I can't remember the acronym of, it's the thing that it does, which is unique, is it controls the volume of air, not just the pressure.
1: So you'll be getting more. I mean, cause that was your problem, is like you were dropping down into O2 levels.
0: I don't see any problem with getting 50 blood down to 50% oxygenation. I'm trying to increase CO2, not oxygen.
1: When it starts turning blue, your doctor's going the other route. They're
0: fighting. You're supposed to be at 100, apparently, supposedly, allegedly. That's right. What humans are made for. But you're like, can I think we force more
1: CO2 into this oxygen?
0: Yeah, exactly. Exactly.
1: I need a 50-50 mix.
0: Yeah, instead of 21. But the fancy machine that I may or may not need actually will measure the volume of your lungs and then use pressure to fully inflate your lungs. The normal machine just has pressurized air. You can breathe in shallow or you can breathe in deep. It doesn't care. It's totally up to you. This other one, I think it's called the Iron Lung. I'm trying to remember what the acronym for it is, but it like fully inflates and fully deflates your lungs.
1: Do we have to call you Mr. Frump?
0: Why?
1: You're not familiar with the song Weird Al, Mr. Frump and the Iron Lung? I mean, you're an accordion player. How do you not know every Weird Al song?
0: No, I don't think I've ever heard that one. If I did, I didn't remember the title. Yes, how's it go?
1: Mr. Frump and the Iron Lung. It's mainly based on the sound of the...
0: Play it, put it in the podcast. This sounds fascinating.
1: Mr. Frump and the Iron Lung. And the more you learn on the mighty, unrelenting show. It's good stuff.
0: Yeah, it's fascinating.
1: I don't want to get
0: sued. This is a really old Weird Al song.
1: Yeah, I don't want to get sued by Weird Al.
0: From 1981. Holy shit.
1: Yeah, Mr. Frump in the Iron Lung. Okay, I was 11. You were 11. How do you?
0: The only place I would have heard this was on Dr. Demento.
1: Dr. Demento. Wait, you didn't get the albums? You weren't buying Weird Al's records back in the day?
0: No,
1: dude, I got Weird Al vinyl.
0: So the Weird Al photo that he's got in this image of the song is literally a shirt that I used to own in the 80s.
1: See that? I believe.
0: I mean, this is uncanny.
1: Did he have the same exact...
0: I'm going to send you a picture.
1: With you in the shirt?
0: Yeah. That's crazy.
1: Let's see here. Mr. Frump in the Iron Lung. Yeah, well, I see that Weird Al in the shirt. Now are we going to get Gene in the shirt?
0: No, that's literally the shirt that I'm wearing. I mean, was
1: right
0: wearing.
1: Now? I'm not wearing it right now.
0: No, I'm wearing a bathrobe right now, but that's the
1: okay. Why would you do that to people? Why, Gene?
0: Yeah, and no pants.
1: Yeah, you and Bemrose in the bathrobes. I don't know what it is. Why do I keep podcasting with people in bathrobes?
0: Dude, are you saying you're not wearing a bathrobe?
1: No, I am wearing. Okay, this is going to also give the wrong impression.
0: Uh huh.
1: Orange shorts, but they are not tight like Hooters shorts, but they are orange like gym shorts.
0: You saying not like Hooters shirts? Just put that image in everybody's head.
1: You're welcome. And a t-shirt that has
0: way two sizes too small. I get it. So well, you're wearing a Hooters uniform.
1: Right, but it's a TDK VHS video cassette cover t-shirt. It was one of these that, you know, you went into the Meijer and they had t-shirts on sale for like $7.99. It was like, oh, so I grabbed that. I don't really like, you know, I don't get dressed up around the house for doing podcasting.
0: Hence the robe.
1: I am a very poor podcaster. Please donate now. I had the perfect opportunity to use the robe. I didn't even try the robe on at the hotel, but they had them in the cabinet, man, in the closet. That's how you know it's a fine hotel. They provide the white robes for the man.
0: Well, I'll tell you what. It wouldn't have made any difference because the robe sizes they provide in hotels are not our robe sizes.
1: I know. I would be like, it ain't going to fit me. I should have put, what you're saying is next time.
0: Yeah.
1: I put the robe on and nothing but the robe and go walk through the lobby of the hotel.
0: Yes, exactly. That's exactly what you do.
1: I'll tell you what. Arrested in French Lick, Indiana.
0: I bring my own robe usually on these types of things. Like when I go to Mexico for vacation, I usually bring my own robe.
1: Well, that would make sense. You want to be comfy.
0: Yeah, because they, you know, it's kind of robe. It's like one of those white, fluffy spa robes. I've got a couple of those.
1: Mexico, Moscow, same thing.
0: I mean, Mexico is in Moscow. What are you talking about? Dude, Moscow is fucking dangerous right now. They're bombing the shit out of there.
1: What do you mean they?
0: You know, the Europeans.
1: Oh, yeah, those people.
0: Yeah.
1: You can't trust the Europeans.
0: Hell no. Nope. Trying to get us into a war with Russia. What the hell, man?
1: I know. What about the plague? What's the real truth? What's the skinny? What's the poop? What's the real poop?
0: It's the plague.
1: nothing to look at here, kids.
0: I mean, it's pretty obvious. Bubonic plague. What else is there to...
1: Is there going to be an mRNA vaccine for the bubonic plague any day now? We're going to have to hide in the basement.
0: Could be. I don't see why they wouldn't do something like
1: that. Gene Drug Corps. Here, we got the mRNA for the bubonic plague. You'll be fine. Nothing to worry about.
0: Yeah. Well, the plagues that were in the U.S. labs in Ukraine were all genetically targeting only Russians, which is fascinating. So,
1: and how much I'm different sure is the Russian DNA from like the Polish DNA? I would assume it's pretty close.
0: I'd say basically zero, but I'm sure CSB will chime in and give a different number. I think all the Slavic DNA is pretty much the same. The languages spoken could be different, but DNA is pretty much the same.
1: Yeah, they're from the same region.
0: But, you know, the German-English DNA is definitely different, so that would be the one to target.
1: Yeah, you got to watch out for those Americans.
0: There are mutts. Mutts are usually very good at not getting sick.
1: Is that it? You've got so much of a DNA soup that it just
0: exactly
1: fights off all germs. That's why we did so well during COVID.
0: Well, we did so well against the Native Americans as well.
1: Well, yeah.
0: Mm-hmm.
1: They go scalp them.
0: Well, they go smallpox.
1: Well, yeah, that too. I wouldn't want smallpox.
0: Yeah.
1: And I wouldn't want to live in a time where there was no air conditioning. I'll just be honest about that one as well.
0: You know, air conditioning has existed for a very long time.
1: Not the way we have it.
0: No, not at 62 degrees, no.
1: No.
0: But the first air conditioning, we actually have examples from the Middle East. Ancient Rome. Mesopotamia. And,
1: yeah.
0: Rome also had air conditioning, that's correct. They would actually pipe in cold water through pipes. Rome was very good on plumbing. Like, they were the masters of plumbing. And so they had heated water in the winters under floors to have warm floors.
1: The people still have that.
0: Only rich people.
1: Well, and yeah, like podcasters.
0: And in Rome, it was literally everybody had that. And then they had the cold water being plumbed in the summer to cool the buildings off as well. And then in the Middle East, they had a particular design in Mesopotamia of these cooler buildings, which were like usually the tallest building in the courtyard. And, you know, houses were like a housing unit was made up multiple houses around the central courtyard, and then there would be one of these taller towers. This was a cooling tower. And the way it worked is the higher up you go, the more wind there is, and you get more suction coming in. It's the same concept as like the if you've got a burner or something, you have a tall
1: pipe.
0: Yeah, but what do you call it? An exhaust pipe if you're burning something? What the hell is that? What am I thinking of?
1: I think just flue.
0: A chimney, maybe?
1: Yeah, could be a chimney. Think of the word chimney. Flue.
0: There we go.
1: We go flue, anyone?
0: Yeah. So the same way a chimney works, these work. And they basically, they suck in the warm air. They suck out, rather, the warm air from the buildings. And in the middle of the courtyard is a water feature, which cools off through evaporation, the air around there. And so you're constantly expelling hot air up through the chimney and then pulling in cool air through a water feature. So it was an interesting system that it's the same concept as a what's called a swamp cooler.
1: Right.
0: Mm-hmm.
1: Evaporation.
0: Yeah.
1: Leads to, but it's, you see in, when it's hot here in the summer, and I've seen mm-hmm. YouTube videos of people like, hey, DIY this, the fact that the ground, like here in the Midwest, if you go, what is it, 10, 20 feet down, it like stays at like 62 degrees or something that. So there are people then that are putting in like tubes that you can run the air through. I don't know if some do it with a coolant, and it's like, mm-hmm. well, if you just push air through that, it'll cool it down. It's like, yeah, but if you keep pushing like 100 degree air through an underground mm-hmm. little area, it's like, won't that heat up then and lose sure. the
0: yeah so no, the
1: returns are no good.
0: The trick there is to have a sufficiently long enough pipe network doing that.
1: Yes, which would have to be like your whole yard.
0: Plus. I don't think it'd have to be that big. I really don't think it'll be quite that big. But yeah, it's usually you get down to like the 60s in the middle of summer at about 3-4 feet down. And then you get down to the 50s at about 10 feet down. And it's generally going to be above freezing somewhere in the upper 40s, lower 50s for a long time, the deeper you go.
1: Which is the whole point of the heat pumps over air conditioners, right? They're using part of that it kind of runs the shit into the ground.
0: Well, I mean, yeah, you could do that, but like a heat pump doesn't have to have anything to do with the ground. A heat pump is just, it's exchanging heat for cold. It works very similar to an air conditioner. It just works both directions.
1: And it isn't as efficient, so if it's really hot or really cold,
0: right,
1: then you have issues, which is why, oh, it's great. Yeah. Get both. You can have the old and the new. It'll be fine.
0: Yeah. Yeah, my dad's got a heat pump system in Seattle. But again, like the temperature range isn't very extreme out there. Like when it's hot, it's like 80. And when it's cold, it's like 45, 50.
1: And I'm like, so, I just want it colder, colder, colder.
0: Versus Minnesota has the biggest range of anywhere I've seen. Because in the summer, it will get to 100 degrees.
1: Oh, yeah.
0: And in the winter, it'll get to minus 30.
1: Same here. It's very close.
0: It's 130 degree range.
1: Yes. Very close, which means you're feeling it in both.
0: Yeah. Yeah. And the only thing that creates an advantage with is housing codes for insulation. Because the housing code for Texas just sucks. The house just you waste so much money cooling off the outside because the insulation in the house is crap. They don't bother with good insulation here because it never gets cold. Well, so they just don't really worry about it. They're like, whatever, cheap-ass insulation.
1: You're like, but I want to keep my air conditioning in the house. Yeah,
0: exactly. It's like, this is so stupid. It shouldn't matter if it's a cold thing or a hot thing. Every house should be very well insulated. But, of course, the builders will never do anything more than the minimum code required.
1: That's it. Code, baby. Code, code, code.
0: Mm-hmm. Yep.
1: And I know we need them. It's got another big expense of windows. I mean, it's great when the same season you're pretty much doing the windows and the roof.
0: Mm-hmm.
1: But I know the windows have gone bad. You can see when the seals break. These windows are probably 30 years old. Whenever mm-hmm. this house was built, which I think was in the mid-80s, late-80s, so even more. But it's time for it. So we'll see if this actually makes a difference with the heating and or air conditioning bills.
0: Yeah.
1: Because I like it cold. That's just colder, the better.
0: Yep. And I generally like it cool. I don't know if cold would be the right word, but I have gotten used to it being a lot warmer indoors due to the pets.
1: Well, you got snakes, bitch.
0: Mm-hmm. Yep.
1: And they're like, we can't have it be 62 degrees.
0: Hey, is YouTube $17 a month now? Jesus.
1: I think so.
0: I just got a pop-up for a bill.
1: I'm still paying it, wow. though, because I don't want to watch fucking commercials.
0: No, it's not. I know. If it was $40, I'd still be paying it.
1: Cause I got to watch Alex, and I got to watch Kenny Wallace for the NASCAR stuff, who this dude was one of my favorite. He was Rusty Wallace's brother, who everybody's heard of Rusty.
0: Yeah.
1: He's the younger brother. He was never as good, but he's still racing dirt into his 60s now. Mm. And a couple of years ago, I think maybe literally 2 years ago, he started with the social media, started a YouTube channel, and he posted yesterday, I think it was, that he had made about 400,000 on the YouTube channel.
0: Nice. Yeah. So that's got to be comparable to or even more than he makes on the circuit.
1: Yeah, well, he said his whole career, which was, I think, 15, 20 years, he made like $2.5 million.
0: Uh-huh.
1: That he put into real estate. So he's doing okay.
0: All right.
1: But it shows you with these YouTube stuff. I mean, granted, he had an audience. He has, you know, he used to do one of the NASCAR shows on the Speed Network or whatever. So it's a much different thing than
0: There are people with what I would describe as zero skills on YouTube making hundreds of thousands of dollars.
1: Oh, there's no doubt about it. Like Asmund Gold and these guys that you keep sending me links to.
0: Asmund Gold is not a guy without skills.
1: No skills whatsoever.
0: He is very, very good. He's very astute at what he does. He's a high IQ guy. He just happens to spend his days playing video games and talking about politics. That's all.
1: I bet you he knows Mr. Frump in the Iron Lung.
0: I doubt it. I highly doubt it.
1: Okay, Troll Room, anybody who didn't know or who did know Mr. Frump in the Iron Lung, I can't believe that a Weird Al song would go unrecognized by this crowd. Just saying.
0: Yeah, that's one that definitely got away from me.
1: I mean, granted, it wasn't My Bologna or...
0: No.
1: Another One Rides the Bus
0: classic. Yeah, Another One Rides the Bus classic, My Bologna classic. This was like on the B-side.
1: And I know there's a Dr. Demento archive, but it's like so fucking expensive. They like charge per play. And the last I looked, they were still using like real audio. And it's like, are you serious?
0: Real audio? Nobody can possibly be using that.
1: No. And I would love to listen to some of those old shows, but I'm not paying.
0: No, I'm surprised that you haven't found the whole dump of all of them on torrents.
1: I know. There has to be somebody that has it.
0: Because that's the kind of shit I would expect there to be on torrents.
1: Yes, the archive of every Dr. Demento program ever. And it was very entertaining, man. I think they played it here. Was it Sunday nights? Something like that. Like maybe it was the same like when Doctor Who was on.
0: I thought it was in the mornings, man.
1: No, I think it was nighttime here. So, I mean, I guess it was all depending where you were and what your local radio station was.
0: Yeah, because I think we only got him on the replays. We didn't get the live feed.
1: Dr. Demento, Doctor of Demento. And it was like
0: he was out in California, right?
1: I think so.
0: Yeah.
1: And I had some vinyl of his stuff too, like Dr. Demento's greatest hits.
0: Mm-hmm.
1: There was some good parody songs were.
0: Do you mention Asmund Gold, and I just get a pop-up message that there's a new video just got
1: posted. You see, they're listening to you, man.
0: They are listening. That's no controversy on that one.
1: No, not at all. Gene's making thousands of dollars on his YouTube channel. Of course, that's over a 14-year period.
0: Yeah. Well, not quite.
1: It's Gene on YouTube. If you can find him, please subscribe.
0: Yeah. Well, we like to keep the politics and the gaming separate, though.
1: Well, of course that you have to, because otherwise you'd be getting more death threats.
0: Probably. Yeah.
1: People would be very upset.
0: But I will tell you, the comments about the grandfather, that was hilarious. I was surprised at how many people liked seeing the little
1: character. Because they're looking at this like, oh, this guy's funny. He made an old puppet to make it for his, oh, that's funny to his avatar.
0: Uh-huh.
1: They're like,
0: did they realize that nose was modeled after mine?
1: Uh-huh.
2: You know, you can't first gene because of his genes. You know what I'm saying? Yeah.
1: No idea. No idea. But that's it. Well, you got to have an avatar. You got to make it look exactly like you so people can recognize you when you're out in public.
0: Yeah, exactly. The last thing you need in public is recognition.
1: Right. Which is the problem with YouTube. It's like one of those things. I always thought the people that had it figured out.
0: Well, the people that they're making the big money, it's not a problem for them because they don't leave the house.
1: And they have security.
0: Well, but they also don't leave the house.
1: But when it came
0: like, to... I literally, remember, I live in Austin, which is the head of YouTuber land.
1: Queero,
0: this is where about half the shows that are on YouTube live here.
1: Go to and Austin.
0: Yeah, it's why, you know, you got it. Like, if you want to make it in YouTube, got to be in Austin. And they literally do not leave the house. Like, they get their food delivered, they get their groceries delivered, they just don't leave the house. I don't know how people live like that.
1: Yeah, okay, Surly Mofo says your avatar needs the robe.
0: Yeah. Boom. Okay, ironically, I do have one with the robe.
1: That's
0: good. I already made it. Already made, buddy.
1: The only way to do the video. But I meant like with the country music thing, which I was into more, you know, doing the songwriter thing.
0: Right.
1: And like the people that had it figured out weren't the Garth Brooks who were making the millions of dollars and whose face was on the cover of every magazine who had to go out on Garth tour Brooks. And then everybody knew who he was. If you're walking down the street, if you're Garth Brooks or Shania Twain back then, people knew who you were.
0: Yeah.
1: But the guy making most of the money was the songwriter that nobody would fucking know if he said hello to him.
0: Really? Those people made money?
1: The songwriters in Nashville were the ones making bank.
0: Really?
1: Yes. Songwriters do mailbox money. Nashville's
0: biggest
1: secret. Why
0: would you pay him? I mean, that seems wasteful.
1: Nashville's biggest secret. It's the mailbox money. That's who's making the cash. They don't even have to leave their house. They just have to sit at home.
0: I haven't been to Nashville in many, many years. Ben's there right now. He's Nashville.
1: Oh, is he going down to the Bluebird Cafe?
0: I told them to.
1: See some songwriters doing
0: their
1: thing.
0: He said that it's a tourist trap.
1: Well, of course. Okay, Nashville, from what I've heard, has gotten bad. Mm-hmm. And prices have gone up. There was a time in like late 90s, I think early 2000s, we thought about moving to Nashville, even went down, looked at houses, and things were fucking cheap. Now, no, it's changed. Nashville has also gone way more woke, which is
0: It totally has. Yeah,
1: also a problem. It used to be country music, used to be all red, all Trumpers. Nope, not anymore.
0: No. Well, it all started with your little favorite singer there,
1: Tay Tay. Well, she got out of country so quick.
0: She got out of country into liberal,
1: and Garth went liberal too.
0: Really?
1: Yeah. Toby Keith didn't, God bless his soul, man. Mm-hmm. That motherfucker, he was like, and they gave him so much shit because he was playing, but it's because people didn't pay attention. You're playing the Trump rally? He's like, well, I fucking played the Obama one too. Mm-hmm. He's like, if a fucking president asked me to play, I'm going to fucking play.
0: Yeah, well, Kid Rock is doubled down on conservative.
1: Dude, I've only seen the song titles. His album that's coming out is like all religious.
0: Mm-hmm.
1: It's all about God.
0: Mm-hmm.
1: Does he know Adam Curry? Because they should get together.
0: You know, my last album was all about God, too.
1: Yeah, but you're a Jew.
0: Exactly.
1: So it's different. And you were
0: How's that different? It's a Christian music album.
1: You were LARPing as a female Christian music star.
0: Hey, now. We don't use the word LARPing.
1: Too close to home. Is that what it is?
0: LARPing.
1: It's what it is.
0: Yeah, I need to start working on the next album. I'm currently writing my next book, so I need to finish that up. As soon as the book's done, by should be by the end of the month, then I can get cracking on the next album.
1: Another business book, or is it about something interesting?
0: It's an AI business book.
1: Ooh. Well, that could actually be interesting.
0: It is interesting.
1: How to use AI to cut down your workload.
0: How to fire everyone is entitled the book.
1: Well, it should be. I mean, it's very interesting. I mean, the fact, now, again, we started the show talking about it, but the fact that people can be like, hey, I need an explainer video on how this works, this scientific principle, whatever. And instead of having to hire somebody or do a lot of work, it just comes back.
0: There was a guy that, and again, you have to, the prerequisite is you have to give Claude the ability to do all this and to spend your money. However, there was another example of a guy that posted that he was on an airplane flight and he sent a message to Claude and said, hey, by the time I get back, make a video that explains something with oxygen. I mean, that explains like photosynthesis or something, like in a video for that. And he was thinking back to those kinds of videos we saw in our childhood, like a 3-minute video showing how photosynthesis work or something. And he gets back and he looks like what Claude made for him. And it was like a 33-minute like BBC style video with a British David Attenborough voice talking over the video about exactly how photosynthesis works. It was like something you could literally sell to a school district for science project.
1: Wow.
0: Mm-hmm.
1: Now you still have to double check the validity of all of the claims. Not and really. Statements.
0: It's pretty good these days.
1: That is wild.
0: Because it's sourcing everything. It's one thing you can say is provide source for every fact that you mention. And it's really good about that. What they're doing now, which is the opposite of what they were previously doing. All these AIs initially started with the free data sets. And by free data sets, I mean Wikipedia,
1: Reddit,
0: which is all lies.
1: Yeah.
0: And Reddit, which is all
1: lies.
0: Conjecture. Yeah.
1: And then X.
0: And
1: which
0: then
1: is a mix.
0: Well, X, lies and X is doing X. But they, like right now, Claude doesn't use Reddit at all unless you explicitly tell it to look at Reddit. Like, they've deleted that from the data set because they recognize that this is actually working against them. This is making them seem more amateurish that they're using Reddit for data sources.
1: That makes sense because if you're going with, what is the oldest adage you remember hearing about computers? It's garbage in, garbage out.
0: Garbage out. Yep. Mm-hmm.
1: That hasn't changed. We're just dealing with different things.
0: No. And this is why the real goal here is take the humans out of the equation.
1: Except for letting them use the software. That's all.
0: I mean,
1: or maybe
0: not. If they ask nicely, maybe.
1: But it's just amazing what these things can do. I mean, again, going back to the restaurant reservations, the fact that it can now, where you were just using a simple form and like, well, I don't want to have to set this up with a database or, you know, now the AI will do that for you.
0: Yeah. There's one that I loaded that was, I was playing with that's doing real time voice translation.
1: From what to what?
0: From anything to anything.
1: Ooh.
0: It's a babelfish, basically.
1: Isn't it babelfish? Do you say
0: babel? Yeah, it's a babelfish.
1: Babel, babel,
0: some people,
1: babel, babel.
0: Some people
1: babel,
0: call babel, babel, them bagel fish or
1: bagel. You know, oh, now it's some bagel there you go. Lox and bagels. Gene's like, let Lox me get my Lox guy on the phone.
0: What am I having for lunch today?
1: No, oh, that is a good question.
0: Get some of that babel fish.
2: Oh boy, Gene's tummy got a rumbly, and now he's ordering lunch. What will he get?
0: Yeah, the babel fish sounds pretty tasty.
1: That was from the Hitchhiker's Guide to the Galaxy.
0: That's right. That's correct.
1: Douglas Adams, the greatest trilogy ever.
0: Incredible writer, yeah. He was a pioneer in a lot of ways and taken from us way too soon.
1: And what was it about?
0: He died of cancer.
1: Fuck cancer. Way that he wrote was only really appreciated by reading. Everybody that tried to make a television series,
0: it did not look good. No, movie. Although I did like the actress that played Trillian in the original.
1: That's beyond just thinking there's a hot babe. It's the
0: okay. Well, fair enough.
1: The vibe just didn't the hilarity.
0: It's
1: just
0: a very British, ironic, sarcastic kind of tone, and somewhat dystopian. Like the story literally starts as the Earth is about to be destroyed.
1: Spoilers!
0: Not really. It's literally chapter one. It's not a spoiler if it's chapter one.
1: What's so bad about being drunk?
0: Nothing.
1: Ask a glass of water.
0: Yeah. Oh, that's good.
1: There were some good lines in
0: there. And by the way, he was also a guy that told us to wear bathrobes.
1: Yeah, and have a towel. Always have a towel.
0: Yeah, that's right.
1: And 42 is the answer to life,
0: the universe. 42 is, it still is.
1: And everything.
0: That's correct.
1: If you haven't read Douglas Adams, we are going to give that as your homework before the next episode. Read The Hitchhiker's Guide to the Galaxy.
0: Yeah.
1: If you get through that, there's more. So long, thanks for all the fish.
0: Yeah.
1: And
0: Dirk Gently's Detective Agency.
1: I like the Dirk Gently stuff. Not as much. Mm-hmm. But I like that. There was a video game, computer game that I had back, was like something with the Titanic, which was for the Apple. I don't know if that ever got ported to anything else.
0: The Hitchhiker's Guide was one of the first choose your own adventure programs on the computer.
1: Which would make sense. It would work perfectly for that. You got to read Douglas Adams. If not, you are just not well read.
0: Yeah.
1: Or you classic. You might need a little bit of crazy in you, but if not, try drinking. Do something else. Then come back.

0: Man, there's a lot of reverb on that one.
1: I think it's because the AI added it. Billy Bones says, I'm reading the history of Russia right now. I understand Gene better now. I'm not sure if that's good or bad, Billy Bones.
0: Uh-huh.
1: Thank you, Sirly Mofo, who says, thanks for some Friday fun. That's what we do. We're Friday. We're fun. We walk into
0: Friday,
1: this
0: fun day
1: with absolutely no preparation.
0: Well, why would you do that?
1: I don't know. If you stay on the Mighty No Agenda stream, I think Adam and Dave are doing a podcasting 2.0. I didn't see that they wasn't.
0: Mm-hmm.
1: Tell them we said hello, and thanks for all the fish.
0: Yeah, man.
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I am your host, Darren O'Neill. And yeah, I did. I took a vacation last week. First one in a long time. Really, about 10 years. Been some staycations, being around the house, of course, not working every day, all that kind of a thing. But traveling out, because man, I hate flying, especially once the eye blew out. Nobody said it's bad for you, but I'm always like pressure changes, things like that. So we needed a break. The wife definitely deserved a vacation. It was her birthday on Sunday. So the research began about 6 months ago. I mean, I say research, but it was more of a remembrance for me going to a hotel back in the late 70s, early 80s with my parents in Southern Indiana, the French Lick Springs Hotel. French Lick, a very small town. It is well known being the hometown of Larry Bird. So there's a little town museum / dime store, kid you not, where there was a history, a little display, a little small town museum, which discussed the history of the area and had some Larry Bird memorabilia, including the backboard from Larry Bird's high school. Was able to touch that. The backboard that Larry Bird played basketball on when he was a junior and senior in high school. Hey, maybe it was even more than that because he was pretty good. And afterwards got an ice cold Big Red bottle with real cane sugar. Very small town vibe museum. Very cool if you ever get to the area. But the whole town of French Lick and the neighboring West Baden Springs, very small townish, very little to do outside of the hotels. But it is a very interesting concept because it is a symbiotic relationship without a doubt. It's the first time I've ever been at a hotel or resort, whatever you want to call it, that they had shuttle service, which made sense because there are two hotels involved here. The French Lick Springs Hotel that I stayed at when I was a kid, and then the West Baden Springs Hotel, which is now up and running again, but had not been running any of the other times that I went. It's a very interesting history of that building. And my original thought was, hey, let's go to French Lick, because I've been to French Lick. Not really familiar with the West Baden Springs Hotel, except that it was a big dome. And I went to look, and the only thing available at the time, even 6 months out, because they do all sorts of things with conventions and weddings and all that, was an accessible room. And I'm like, I don't want an accessible room. Don't know exactly what that means. I just want something a little nicer. So I start doing the research and wound up over at West Baden, even though they're both a part of the French Lick Springs Resort banner. The West Baden Hotel is the one without the casino. So it's a little more quiet, a little more adult oriented, where there were a lot more kids over at French Lick. Both now have bowling alleys, which they had the bowling alley back when I was there in the 80s. Six whole lanes in French Lick, and now six lanes in a billiard pavilion at the West Baden Springs Hotel. But we decided on the West Baden Springs Hotel, decided on a suite because, one, we were going to be there for some time. We stayed for a week, full week, Sunday, well, Monday to Monday. And you never want to get stuck in just a little room. There was a
little parlor area, which was nice, with a TV that we never turned on. There was a quite large bathroom with a jetted tub, nice shower, which always, as a 6'6" dude, happy that the showers are over my head. Because sometimes you wind up in a hotel and the shower is like, it's 6'2" and I'm 6'6" and I'm like, how is this going to work? But the water closet, I guess the sophisticated folks would call it, where the actual toilet was, man, that was a little tight. When you have your knees hitting the toilet paper, the toilet was low and I'm high. That little part could have been a little less cramped, but otherwise, the rest of the room, including the bedroom with the king bed and nice flat screen TV on the wall, which, of course, me being the nerd, I guess is the best way to put it, brought along a little travel router, a Roku, an Amazon device. I mean, you need everything when you're out on the road. And it's a lot easier to carry when you're in a car rather than having to fly with all of that. The king bed was in, I mean, they push it. A lot of these hotels do. They're the Bowles bed, B-O-W-L-E-S, I believe. They're a company that makes mattresses out of that area. They sell them in Indiana and Kentucky. People seem to love them. I was less impressed. I mean, that was probably the worst thing about the amenities, was the bedding. It was too soft. I don't like that it's kind of like exercising when you're trying to change positions in bed because you're kind of sunk a little too far into the bed. But then again, I know I'm a bigger dude than most. My wife also kind of felt the same way, and that was, I think, more so because I had to kind of jump up. The thing was high. The bed was high. I don't understand why it was so darn high. Because even for me, it was like you kind of had to jump up a little bit. So for her, it's kind of like you need a running start or a stepladder or something like that. But otherwise, an absolute weather was fantastic. The transit system there, I mean, you had your own car because we drove in, but soon realized that the shuttle system that was provided didn't simply go back between the two hotels again, because you have French Lick Springs, you have West Baden Springs. They are about 1 mile apart, and they're all part of the same resort. So I was always under the assumption, and you never assume, kids, that the transit system would literally just take you from one of their properties to the other. There's a few restaurants that are on the different golf courses there, so they're not exactly right on that property. And I figured, okay, they'll take you to their hotels, their restaurants. But no, this is a very town-friendly resort. And even on their website, when you look for dining options, at the bottom, they give all of their hotel options first, from the premium dining to the casual dining to the take and grab kind of thing. But under all that, there's a spot where you can click community dining and see the different restaurants that are in the town. And if you want to go to one of those restaurants, and we tried a new Irish pub that was just built within the last year there. Well, just opened up. I don't think the building was brand new, but you just get on the bus. You say you want to go there. They're like, no problem. They take you there. They give you a car. Just give us a call when you want to ride back. It's all included, which was kind of impressive, and also says to me, if there's anybody out there that wants to live in Southern Indiana and open up a shop, open up a restaurant, this is the place to do it, because you're going to have an influx of visitors at all times because of the resort being there. Now, the West Baden Springs Hotel, the one that I had never stayed in because it closed before this current renovation. It closed in, I think it was 1932. I think it was July 1st, 1932. I might have to double check some dates.
A lot of history around this building, but it had been closed until a renovation in 2006 or 2007 reopened it. So there was a lot of time in between, but we could just go back to the beginning, which was there was a hotel existing on this property that ended up burning down. People were coming to this area because of the French Lick Hotel. There were waters. Well, there are waters, although they have pegged them up now, or whatever you call it when you plug up a spring. Maybe that's the word I'm looking for. Because I remember going as a kid, and these things weren't totally plugged up, because if you would walk around the grounds, there were parts that smelled so much like sulfur, so much that rotten egg smell. There is no denying it. But this is why people were coming back in the day. We're talking French Lick, I believe, first opened in 1845. So people were coming out to take the waters, which contained a lot of things that were basically just a laxative, and I think maybe lithium in the water. So, I mean, there was some reason that people were having an effect by partaking in, but probably not a very healthy one, even though it was sold as very healthy back in the day. But they still let you at these spas if you want to bathe in those waters. For a very handsome fee, they will let you do that. But millions of dollars were made from French Lick with the Pluto water, they called it. They started bottling it and shipping it all over the world, even though it was basically kind of poison. I mean, okay, a laxative with maybe some things you shouldn't be taking in high quantity. It didn't necessarily kill you, but looking back now, I mean, again, there was a lot of junk science back in the day, but a lot of money came in there. There was the competing town, West Baden Springs, 1 mile away, and a guy named Lee Sinclair opened up a hotel there, which was competition for French Lick, and then it burned down. And it burned down at a point in Lee Sinclair's life. He was mid-60s at the time, and he was like, I don't know if I want to do this again. I don't know if I want to take the time, don't know if I want to spend the money. He tried to sell the property to the fine folks over at French Lick after the hotel burned down in 1901. And French Lick said, no, we're not interested. So Sinclair was a competitive and easily angered man, I think, at times, because he decided that since the folks at French Lick, a mile away, now part of one big resort, that's how close they were, didn't want the property. He was going to build something bigger, was going to build something fireproof, and for some reason, he was going to build something round. And it took him quite a bit of time to find an architect that would do it. They all told him it couldn't be done. His vision just could not be produced with the

instead of getting a straight on architect, they needed somebody that was an architect that worked with bridges, because this guy came in and said, no problem. Everybody else said it was impossible. This guy was familiar with building bridges. And he's like, well, Big Dome, it's basically, you want to build a bridge, but you want to do it instead of just a straight bridge. You're going to have a bunch of different supports. And then however many there are, 6, 8, and you make them all meet in the middle. And then what you have is a dome. And not only did construction commence, but it was built in under a year, with the hotel opening on September 15th of 1902, with the formal dedication April 16th, 1903, at a cost of, I believe it was $440,000. Under a year, built this structure, which had an atrium 200 feet across, with the rooms on the that side. Of course, there's every floor, which was very weird. The hotel corridors were round, so you could just keep walking. If you got really drunk and you were trying to find your room, it could take you a long time, because the corridors just keep going round and round and round and round. As a side note, the carpeting on all of the floors, like every 20 to 25 feet or so, there was a really large compass, basically, headings that were put into the carpet so you knew which way north was. The people that planned this and the people putting in the carpet that did this are very, very good at what they do. But there, so you have an atrium with a bunch of rooms that have, a few have balconies, but all have windows facing into the atrium. And of course, you have the outside ones as well. But for the people that, the most popular rooms, I don't know why I didn't want one looking into the atrium. Like, if I want to enjoy the atrium, I can, well, sit in the atrium. I can go up on any of the other floors and look out, because there are windows that you can go to. They're just not in your room if you want to go gawk about how magnificent the engineering was. But when this building opened up in 1902, it was considered an eighth wonder, because it was the largest dome at the time in the world. So there was no bigger dome going on back in 1902, 1903. It was a six-story hotel made out of brick and steel. It had about 700 rooms at the time, a lot less now, because people then, it was shared bathrooms. They didn't quite need so much space, I guess. You know, it was a different time. But I was fairly

0: Oh, hold on. Why don't I hear you? Hold on, that's odd. Hold on a second. I see you talking, but it's not coming through. Hold on, let me see why. This is strange. Let me see. Your volume is super low. Hello? Hello? Hello, hello? Dave? Hello, Dave? I see you talking, but why don't I hear you? I've had problems with my Rodecaster today, which has been just a big pain in the butt. Hold on. You're coming through on the system. I heard you for a second there, but then you went away. I wonder why. Let's see. Oh, it's reconnecting. Okay. Okay, hold on, Dave. I see you talking. Oh, this is odd. Let's see. You know, I had this exact same problem with Sam Sethi. All of a sudden, talk for a second. Yeah, I see you coming in. Hold on, why? Let me see. What if I do this? Let me just pipe it somewhere else. No. No. Hold on. Let me try this. Let me switch. Nope. I think my Rodecaster needs a reboot, which is a real pain in the butt. But why is this happening? Yeah, I see you're coming. You're coming through, but you're not coming through on the Rodecaster. Let's see. Guest chat return chat in. What if I switch this? Wait, no, that's good. If I switch it to default, no, that's not working. Main? No. It seems to be something with my Rodecaster. I wonder if I can... Oh, there you go.
1: Oh, do you hear me?
0: Yeah.
1: What happened? What'd you do?
0: I didn't do anything. It just started to work.
1: Oh, that's not good.
0: No, I think the Rodecaster has some kind of odd issue. Okay, hold on. Give me a little level, brother. Let me,
1: okay.
0: I hear a little buzz, a little buzz.
1: I hear zero buzz on this side. I mean, it's like dead quiet. You hear a buzz? Like, let me go quiet.
0: I hear a little weird decay.
1: Decay?
0: Yeah. Hold on.
1: I don't know. I don't know what that would be.
0: Yeah, there's some slight buzz on your end. Let me see. I mean, it could just be me. You know me, Mr. Anal.
1: Yeah, right. Don't say that. Don't call yourself that. That's not your wrestler name. You don't want that to be your wrestler name.
0: You sound good.
1: Did you disappear?
0: No, I'm here. I'm just looking and saying, I wonder what this could be. Wonder... Oh, I wonder, wonder, wonder, wonder who wrote the book of love. Talk again.
1: Okay. Do you hear a buzz right now?
0: It's like this little, let me turn the processing off. Try again.
1: Okay. What do you hear this? Do you hear a buzz on my end?
0: It's not really, right. And you know what? It's right. Not, it's more like just a very light static in the background. I turned the processing off and it's definitely on your end.
1: Well, I mean, I've got stuff running. I've got a DGX in front of me and a Mac Mini and a Lenovo and a laptop and a Rodecaster.
0: So maybe I just need to...
1: I mean, I can gate something on my end or like
0: no,
1: process it out somehow.
0: No. No, I'm just going to hear
1: it. I don't know what I'm doing, but you can walk me through it, I'm sure.
0: Let me see. Let me just do this. Talk again?
1: I'm talking right now. I'm trying to figure out why I have some kind of hiss in the background. I'm sure the DGX is like,
0: yeah, no, it's okay.
1: Putting out some.
0: It's putting out some wind. Vibes. It's putting out some vibes. Yeah,
1: it's okay. Throwing wind.
0: Hold on a sec. I just never heard it before, but this new system is like I'm hearing all kinds of things I didn't hear before, and then I listened to the podcast. I'm like, what was I complaining about? It's not that bad.
1: Yeah, what are you complaining about?
0: I don't know. I'm just that guy, you know,
1: Mr. Anal.
0: I'm that guy. Okay, all righty then. Okay, I'm ready to rip when you are.
1: Rip.
0: Podcasting 2.0 for October 9th, 2026, episode 274. Our title goes here. Hello, everybody. Welcome to Podcasting 2.0. It is time once again. You know what it's time for. We're going to talk about all things podcasting. We are the place where the board meets the board of directors to determine what's going to happen to podcasting or something like that. However, we are always the board meeting where our total liability to you is $0. I'm Adam Curry here in the heart of the Texas Hill Country and in Alabama. The man who wrote a terms of service you can read in 3 minutes. Say hello to my friend on the other end, the one, the only, Mr. Dave Jones.
1: Correction, I did not write anything.
0: Well, hey, I didn't write anything either.
1: But, a robot wrote this, yeah, and I added a few lines.
0: That was fantastic. I'm like, hey, Dave, we should rewrite our terms of service. Okay, let me give it a shot. 3 minutes later.
1: yeah.
0: What do you think? Yeah, this looks pretty good.
1: Yeah, I was like, rewrite our terms of service. Here's the main 5 points I want to hit. Okay, that looks good. You good with that, Adam? Yeah.
0: Yeah, I'm good. Looks good to me. But that was the best part. Our total liability to you is $0. That was hilarious.
1: That is completely the robot. That had nothing to do with it.
0: I knew where it came from. I'm like, oh man, this is just too funny. That's just too good.
1: We owe you nothing.
0: We owe you nothing. And you will be happy. You will be very happy.
1: Yes. You will be owed nothing and be happy.
0: So you are on my own personal guest box system.
1: Yeah, what have we done here? Like, this is all you hit me with a new link this morning. You're like, we're not clean feed today. We're on this.
0: Yes,
1: and I knew you vibe coded something.
0: Yeah. Well, in fact, I should probably do a little screenshot for the boardroom. They always love stuff like that. It's not quite as impressive as I would like it because there's no clips lined up or anything. But at least you'll get an idea. Hold on, print screen. Yes. Okay. Print screen. Here we go.
1: Is print screen the Omarchi way to do a thing?
0: Yes, that
1: okay,
0: is.
1: Okay, so that means full desktop screenshot.
0: Yes. Let me see. I'm going to do two screenshots. This is one with your processing on, upload, and then I'll do one with the cart. There we go. Print screen. Oops. Yeah, I did it. Yeah, this is the CurryCaster 2.
1: Yeah. We're on a 2.0 revision.
0: Yeah,
1: now,
0: we are. Okay, actually, right. 2.3.7.
1: Oh, you're doing minor revisions. Okay.
0: Oh, yeah. It now has built-in live streamer, built-in recorder with editing, the way I like it, with the keyboard shortcuts and all that stuff, and has a clean feed replacement, which is built entirely on the same codec that clean feed uses.
1: Which is what?
0: It's some open source. It's I forget what it is. Actually, I can ask the robot.
1: Og Vorbis?
0: No, it might be. What's the codec we are using? I forget what it is. Hold on. It'll tell me. Here it comes. For the guest room.
1: Yeah, I never saw a live come through on the Mastodon. Did you ping it?
0: I'm pretty sure I did. Let me double check. Let me see. Episode. Yeah. Huh. That's interesting.
1: The live bot Didn't retweet it.
0: I can hit it again just to make sure. Let me see.
1: I wonder if I didn't get a notice from Castomatic either.
0: Let me hit it again. You never know. It's amazing.
1: Hit it twice. Go ahead and hit it twice.
0: Yeah, I hit it. Okay. So the codec is the, Opus.
1: Opus. Is that a Google thing?
0: I don't know where it came from.
1: Why is everything called Opus?
0: including some classical music piece. It's all Opus. Who needs that nonsense?
1: Yeah.
0: Come on. Yeah. Opera Opus.
1: In a bad movie with Richard Dreyfuss from the 90s.
0: So really all that CleanFeed does for you is, they have you got to have a switching server, like a relay type thing. That's at currycaster.com. So I'll give you that. Okay. Like, what do you think of the web interface? Isn't that cool?
1: Oh, it's nice. I've got input.
0: Yes. Big mute button. You got that.
1: I do. Yeah. I like, that's a bonus.
0: Yeah.
1: I like the big mute button.
0: Yeah.
1: I would say that the level meter bar that
0: gives you instructions.
1: Yeah. It's a little
0: annoying,
1: hot on the draw. I mean, like it's a little quick. So, I mean, as soon as my level drops, it's like, I mean, this thing it's losing its mind right now. It's like, level is good. Level is good. A touch high. Back off slightly. Level's good. Level's good. Hey, you're not talking. Too loud. That'll destroy. Hey,
0: we're not hearing you. You're not talking.
1: I mean, it is within a millisecond. That thing is all so over the map.
0: A little too twitchy. Would you rather not see that at all? Maybe just make a hide button for that.
1: I think I would rather, I like it, but I think it needs to be, I think it needs to have like a,
0: just to, slower, just like a little
1: don't
0: relax.
1: React so fast.
0: Yeah, a little little more laid back. Down. Laid back. I got you.
1: It needs to take the Donna Summer approach.
0: Yeah. So I got this thing. You can do just one mic. You don't need a mixer, or you connect it to your Rodecaster. It saves the state of your clip directory and your show note, your prep, and your cart deck and the room and everything with a save, and so you can switch shows really quickly. And I just went to town on this, man.
1: You have like a command center is what this is.
0: Yeah. Do you think it's too complicated?
1: This is not a dashboard. This is a command center.
0: Well, yeah, this is what I need. I got all the players and all the MIDI map. It has tool tips for everything. I can mark things, I want to mark that in the show. When you play a clip, it automatically marks that as that clip was played. So it's easy to go back. You can export that all as chapters. I mean, the whole thing is like a podcaster's wet dream.
1: a podcast.
0: Or maybe it's just mine. I don't know. It's possible people will go, huh?
1: I think most podcasters would look at this and be like, oh, what is that?
0: Well, but it has all the things you need. You don't need to have a separate recording software and editing software. Mm-hmm. You don't need to have a separate streamer. You got your cart deck. You don't need to have CleanFeed, no subscription. Although, of course, you'd have to have the switching station, which I guess only I have right now.
1: Can we talk about this? I want to go straight into this exact topic.
0: Okay.
1: How do I start this? There is a big, you caught me off guard last week and you sent me into a mental tailspin over the course of this week.
0: I felt kind of bad about it, but I was a bit mad at myself, if I can just step back for one second, because Sam Sethi interviewed me this morning for Pod News Weekly Power. Review. Power for next week, I guess. Okay. And now I'm like, oh man, I'm kicking myself because instead of the conversation starter I wanted, which was personal discovery of podcasts, it devolved into advertising is over. And I'm like, that's exactly not what I wanted. It's my own fault because I suggested it. And luckily, because I posted on X and a couple other people are reposting. There's a couple thousand people using the podcast indexrobot.com. And they're not, I don't know what they're doing on their end, obviously. But I can see kind of, you know, what they're searching for, I guess. And, you know, what tool calls are being made. It's just, I was personally upset that I even went there because it was like unnecessary. And it always puts something new and cool into a bad light. And that, of course, is immediately where Sam Sethi started off. Like, well, advertised killer. And that's what they've talked about on Power. It's like, and then completely disconnected. Oh yeah, well, completely disconnected from that was, and then Adam made an MCP server. I'm like, it's the same thing. So it's complicated. People don't really grasp it yet until you try it, until you throw it into your robot, and then you can kind of see what it does. So yeah, I sent you into a tailspin, but that was your first reaction to it was. Mm-hmm. Because I told you about it, showed it to you, and you were like, advertising is over. I'm like, wow, what is wrong with us? That's all that we think about. I mean, discovery is here instead of advertising is over. That's all that I could think of. And I just found it interesting that that's where most people in the group went to is, oh, well, this is going to kill advertising. Oh, no, it won't. Yes, it will. Oh, it's great. No, it's not. Look at the discovery mechanism.
1: So instead of, I hear what you're saying, but instead of thinking, like, instead of viewing it as there was the wrong takeaway, I think that we can step back and analyze, like, and just ask why that was the first reaction.
0: Ooh, okay. All right, Mr. Freud, I'm here.
1: I think it's because the discovery never really was broken. You've been saying this for many years. The discovery was never broken. Discovery of podcasts happens through word of mouth.
0: Right.
1: And you have said for many, many years that there is not a discovery problem. Podcasts will get discovered organically on their own, and that's in fact the only way they can be discovered. And Can we improve it? Yes. But I think that improvement is sort of similar to saying, well, I just sit on the couch and eat ice cream and potato chips all day, but I'm just going to start taking magnesium because that's going to make me more healthy. Like, it's going to make like a fraction of 1% more different, you know, difference to the health of your life. This other thing is going to be the bigger deal, which is discovery is already a thing. Discovery through the MCP server and through pod roles and these are all improvements, but they're improvements on a thing that may not have already been broken to begin with.
0: I agree. The difference is that people increasingly have an assistant, a robot that is doing things for them in their life all day long, mm-hmm. suggesting, you know, things to do, things to schedule, things to respond to, et cetera, true assistant. So to have that thing recommend things to you, I personally have found already incredibly helpful. Because it's finding things that I didn't even ask for. It's saying, hey, yeah. You know, you're kind of interested in flying cars. Well, here's a podcast you might like. I did not tell it, go look for podcasts with flying cars. Mm-hmm. So that's...
1: I think
0: it's the same thing. It's someone else telling me. I'm not bumping into a YouTube video that's in the right-hand sidebar.
1: Right. And so I think you've empowered an agent to do essentially word of mouth.
0: Precisely.
1: So, and that is, like I say, that's legit. But if the question is, why was the other thing the bigger topic? I think it's because podcast advertising actually is broken, like fundamentally, and we all know it. And it's broken in not just one way, it's broken in many ways. And it's not just the advertising itself that's broken. Everything up and down the chain is broken. Like, it's just it's a completely broken from end to end function. Nobody even knows what to do with it. The listeners don't know what to do with it. The advertisers don't know what to do with it. The everybody in between. So I think it makes sense that that was sort of like the gut reaction, because you're taking some, it's a big change in a thing that's already really effed up.
0: It's pretty effed up, man.
1: I mean, look at James's lead headline this morning about ad load.
0: Yeah.
1: You know, it's off the chart. And so I did some, what I was going to talk about last week when you rug pulled me. I'm glad you did, because it has given me so much to think about.
0: Can I just mention can I give you one more data point before you launch into that?
1: I would love you to. Yeah, please do.
0: So I don't remember the exact wording, but on the show I said, give me the most recent episode of Better Offline, Ed Zitron, and remove the ads at the front. And it took, I don't know, 7-8 minutes, and then, you know, and all of a sudden, oh, there it is. We played it. It was perfect. I did not ask my robot to follow it. I did not ask it to do that from now on. I didn't do any of that. In fact, I just moved on and forgot about it, because I subscribe to Zitron sometime. You know, I don't really remember to listen to a lot of things. And this morning, right after a flying car review, it says, new Better Offline episode, monologue, Australia's dodgiest AI IPO is a pale horse. Front ads cut, end ads remain. And right there, a player, exactly what it says on the tin. I did not ask for it, but it did it itself. Just, I guess, thinking that's what Adam wants.
1: Thank you for explaining that, because this is exactly what I know is going to happen. That's what I've been trying to say this week.
0: And you're right. Because I saw that. I'm like, Dave's right.
1: So I mentioned last week, and I want to talk about this later. I want to talk about so the Party Time, the aggregator that runs on all of our aggregator nodes. I've completely replaced it. It's brand new, and it's rewritten from Node into Rust, and it's running on all the aggregators right now. It's superior.
0: Used to take you a month to do something like that. I'm just saying.
1: I'm telling you, this would have taken me months. Months of, not just months of piddling here and there. Months of just, that's nothing I do. That's the only thing I do. So it's completely rewritten in Rust. Every single metric is better. It's 70% less memory usage. It's 50% faster. And that's just scratching the surface. That's I want to talk about the full recipe of this in it, but I mentioned I've given up. AI is just, it's better at coding than I am.
0: Yeah. You did.
1: And
0: say that.
1: This was not true 3 months ago.
0: No.
1: 3-4 months ago, I was better than LLMs at coding. I no longer am.
0: You were a frontier model, in fact.
1: I was. And that we have to recognize this. And when I say that it's better than me at coding, I want to define those parameters. I'm saying it's better at structuring a code building process. The code itself, line by line, may or may not be better than what I would have chosen to write. If you look at it, just if you break it down and say, okay, line 53, would you have written that way?
0: Right.
1: Maybe, maybe not. Every choice line by line is not going to necessarily, or function by function, may be better and may not be. But if what you end up with in something like porting from one language or runtime to another, if what you end up with is byte identical output with a 50% speed improvement and a 70% memory reduction, then what I'm saying is the line by line is irrelevant.
0: Yeah.
1: It really doesn't even matter anymore. It's better. It just is. And And this thing built a process roadmap that I simply could not have built. I'll talk about it a bit, but it's like this whole thing. So this, I'm combining this experience with what you hit me with last week. And then I start seeing other, other AI stuff.
0: Patterns in the clouds. Yes, patterns.
1: So it looks like the new trend with LLM development, because in the last 3 to 4 months, it has become incredibly good. I think that Mo guy had a video in the last week or so that just said they fixed AI. His sentiment is it's excellent at coding. So the new trend is no longer doing things like React Native or Flutter. The new trend is native apps on every single platform, and you build one reference app. Let's just say you choose iOS. So mm-hmm. you're going to build your iPhone app.
0: Mm-hmm.
1: or a Mac app as your reference platform.
0: Oh, and then you just say, go make it great for Android.
1: Yeah, and you say, go port this to Android, Windows, Linux, every other platform in their native platforms, native controls, and make sure that it is byte for byte identical in its behavior, and it will just do it. And so like that, that's because it will build it. And the reason it can do that is because it will build before it even begins the porting process. And this is what happened with Party Time. Before it even begins, it will create thousands of integration tests. And you just simply can't do that. You do not have the bandwidth as a single programmer or even as a small team to build, let's say, 7,000 integration and tests in a 2,000 unit tests in order to automate fidelity with a reference app. Like, you just can't do it. And then a thing came up in the last couple of days. Vibe cloning.
0: Vibe cloning. There you go.
1: Yeah.
0: Vibe cloning. Wow. Show title.
1: Have you seen this stuff?
0: No. Oh, yeah. The Adobe stuff? Amazing.
1: Yeah.
0: Yeah. I know.
1: So if you haven't heard about this, it's PDF, like PDF Craft. What's the name of this thing?
0: PDF. Create Craft?
1: It's artcraft.com.
0: Yes.
1: Let me copy this into the board.
0: That was, I saw a kid, a YouTuber photography kid, and he uses RAW, and he was showing how everything works. Some of it's even better in the Vibe clone. Runs on Linux. Hello. Amazing.
1: Yeah, what this guy has done is...
0: Is it a guy or a team? It seems like a team.
1: No, it seems to be one dude.
0: One dude.
1: It's an open source. It's all open source.
0: I know. This is the best part.
1: So he just cloned every single Adobe app from Premiere down to Acrobat.
0: Yeah.
1: In Rust, and it's like 1,000 times faster. No scamware or adware in it. It's just perfect. And he did it all clean room to avoid copyright infringement and things like that. So it's all, he just said,
0: clone this app
1: and build it.
0: Well, yeah. I think, Adobe, I had quite a conversation with a couple of friends of mine about this. Adobe will try and sue whatever they're going to do over proprietary layout and, other things. They may have patented, trademarked, you don't know, but that is completely irrelevant. It's open source. Everybody has a copy. You're done. The money's gone. Yeah. And the money's gone.
1: And the money's gone. Yeah, right. And so then it comes out to today or late yesterday that this same guy has also done all the same thing for Excel, Word, and PowerPoint.
0: Did I not say short Microsoft software is over? I'm pretty sure I said that.
1: Yeah. And so if you, and this is the thing, you can now, as a company, you don't have to use this guy's thing. That's just an example.
0: No, you just vibe clone his vibe clone.
1: You do it yourself.
0: Yep.
1: You just do it yourself. And suddenly you say, now, Adobe Acrobat for like an enterprise.
0: Is expensive. It's very expensive.
1: Very expensive. Yeah. It's as expensive as Microsoft Office.
0: So $99 a seat per year, something like that.
1: 69? Yeah, there's different volume licensing levels, but it's all subscription now. And so, you know, if you had like, I don't know, if you had like 300 seats of it, you're looking at, you know, $200,000.
0: Well, I mean, I was paying the combined licenses for M-Air and Hindenburg Pro. This is all when I was still on Windows. And CleanFeed, probably $300 a year. You know, not bank breaking, but none of it worked exactly the way I wanted it to. Mm-hmm. And now I just built something in 4 days. That's not entirely fair because I had a previous version. So, you know, I already gotten all the basics, mapping MIDI and all that stuff. But I just went to town. I just said, okay, I want this. And it came up with its own layout and everything. So now that sucks. Change this. Mm-hmm. But there's a bigger thing going on here. It's not just, okay, let me step back. For decades, we have been using applications that were built for our computers and very restrictive, see all smartphones and app stores, very, very restrictive. I mean, you know, this is why Microsoft Office is such a mess with just customize your ribbon. Okay. You know, right. Like you're working, the software is training you to work with it. And now we can just create our own software that does exactly what we want it to do. It may not look great. It may be funky, but it's how I want it to work. Mm-hmm. And the only thing left of value is hardware, transport, mass storage, and data sources. If you have a data source that people want access to, you know, then it's up to you whether you're going to let them have access to that and how they can access it and if they have to pay for it, because that's the next step that's coming. Because that
1: and will, anything that's government regulated.
0: Come again?
1: You listed out the only things that have value anymore in that chain, and I'm saying, I'm also adding yes, to okay. that list, things that are government like regulated behind it. And I think that's why the AI frontier labs are trying to get themselves regulated, because they want protection.
0: Not just, in fact, so I had this epiphany myself. I'm like, no wonder people are propagating the AI is going to kill us all. It's going to kill them. It's going to kill their businesses. All their businesses are useless. It literally became useless overnight. And it's going to take a little bit because not everybody, you know, can concept vibe coding. But I got a note from did I tell you about this? The homeschooling lady, Shelley?
1: So
0: she said, you know, she's been hearing me bang the drum about AI and Muse in particular. I've been saying, hey, Muse is a good place to start. And we get to do this. And she says, hey, I'm a homeschooling mom. Ben, I've been kind of worried about this, but I trust you. So I installed it. And right off the bat, 3 hours a week, I got back just immediately by letting Muse do the syllabus and whatever the home, you know, the homework is for these kids. So I got that back right away. And this is before the vibe cloning news came out. She said, I had this business on the side that's kind of been dormant for about a year. She makes props and puppets for, you know, homeschool theaters or something like that. And she says really difficult to use Adobe. She just said Adobe. I don't know if she's using Photoshop or Illustrator or whatever she's using. It's been really debilitating to use Adobe to, you know, do my patterns and stuff like that. So I threw it into Muse. in about 20 minutes, it gave me a perfect pattern that I could sell right away, and which is interesting by itself. So, but it also built a little program for me that does exactly the things that Adobe was doing for me, but better. So when I hear this, and it's a homeschooling mom, I'm like, okay, this changes everything. So people who are afraid of AI, particularly in Silicon Valley, it's because it's going to kill their business. All of it, except for hardware. Microsoft, what did they come out with? Here's the new Surface. Notice they're not doing Dell. No, Surface. Microsoft Surface, which we know is a pretty crappy platform to start with. But it now runs a local LLM and it gives me 128 gigs of unified memory. So they see the writing on the wall. This is why Zuckerberg holds up that little fake and gay Tamagotchi. It's like, look, we have hardware from Muse. He knows. He understands what's going to happen. If you don't have a hardware device, you're out of business.
1: Yeah. Well,
0: even social media. Example. Well, newsletters is a good one. So Tina writes the church newsletter. She's like, I hate this AI. I hate this robot stuff. I said, yeah, but a couple of her friends are using it. She said, I installed Muse. And it was kind of easy. It got me the newsletter items that usually take me a little while to find, like the promo reel and all this stuff. And I'm thinking, so then you go and you send this out via email. The next step is obvious. People will subscribe to your robot's communication and it'll be a direct communication. It may use SMTP. It may use FTP. It may use distributed hash tables. I don't know. But why would we have to, create something, send it through the horrible channel that is email? No, just I want to subscribe to your robot's newsletter. Boom. I can see it.
1: So that brings me to the ad thing. And I think that this advertising has the same problem that Silicon Valley has. It hit a plateau in growth. And the answer, as we all know now, is they started to inshittify their products.
0: Yeah.
1: They started to make their products
0: crap
1: harder and more, and they piled more and more friction into their products in order to get more dollars per user extracted.
0: Mm-hmm. Mm-hmm.
1: And this is exactly the same problem that advertising has had over the last 40 years. It has just slowly ramped up the friction of listening or watching anything that has ads in it. Has become virtually unlistenable.
0: We used to call that the interruption model versus the attention model.
1: Okay. Well, it is absolutely an interruption model these days, for sure. And because advertising could not resist in shitifying the process, it is also going to be subjected to the same end around that software is going to be.
0: Mm-hmm.
1: People are going to just opt out.
0: Yeah.
1: They're going to opt out. Now, forget all for a minute. Hang up all the ideas of whether or not it's moral or if it's, or any of those. It's completely irrelevant. It is irrelevant what the ethics of stripping out ads is. If it can happen,
0: it will.
1: It's going to happen.
0: Mm-hmm.
1: And so it's going to happen because of this. At first, so if you're an app developer, a podcast app developer, let's say that you're Pocket Casts. No, that's too much. Let's say that you're the Xavier at Podcast Addict. At first, it feels a little bit wrong to put that button in there that says take all the ads, take out the dynamic ads. But then you start seeing other people sort of edging it. And you yourself as a developer start to get pretty annoyed at the ads. And you start to see how you start talking to yourself a little bit, you know, from time to time about how you get zero benefit.
0: Self?
1: Yeah, self. Who's am I benefiting from these, from not removing these ads? Am I in the flow at all? Is anybody paying me to keep these ads in the podcast, the ones that I don't like? And then a few smaller apps with less listeners or less users, a couple of them start doing it. And you don't want to lose market share. So now you have to do it. But you have to do it, but you're also willing to do it.
0: Yeah, I'm going to have to Phoebe. It's a board meeting. I'm going to have to leapfrog you. This is where I was talking about with Sam, and it pains me, but why do I need Podcast Addict at all?
1: Well, that is true. I'm not sure what I think about that yet, because there are apps that I love that already work so well for my life that I don't see the pain of going through trying to like recreate it just to add one little feature that's 1%, you know, and it's not in this. So I don't know yet. I mean, like,
0: okay, try this.
1: Okay.
0: And by the way, this is for our own business too. I mean, we have an app, you know, so sure. These are very valid questions. My example, you know, I really just want a Rachel Maddow app. I want Rachel's adjacent shows, the people she likes. I want it to show Rachel news.
1: You want that to be your desktop theme in Omarchi.
0: It already is.
1: Is Rachel Maddow.
0: It already is. Okay. So why wouldn't I just say, I don't even have to have an app. I have an app. It's called My Robot. This is my point. Like, just make it work for me. Just show it to me. I'm already seeing it now. Now, currently, I'm a podcast guru guy. I love podcast guru. Its interface works well for me. So I told my robot, when you show me something to play, just make it a podcast guru link. Doesn't go straight into the episode. It goes to the show. How long before I'm so annoyed by that I just say, vibe clone this so that I have an app that does it the way I want it to.
1: Well, okay. See, I think you've described a barrier though. Once you rebuild the entire app, you're now on the hook for maintenance. And
0: for yourself, and you only, for, your, you, for yourself.
1: For sure, for yourself, but then now you have to do all of that yourself.
0: Right, but it doesn't I'm taking it beyond the app and app stores. I just have a slab. I just have a computer slab with a screen, right, and it's running whatever it's running, and it's running an agent. And the agent does all this for me. I don't need to deal with the app store. I don't have to think about Apple. I don't have to think. All I need is the SMTP, RSS, HTTP, even questionable if I need that, DHT. I just need protocols.
1: I just don't think we're there yet.
0: No, it's going very fast.
1: Sure, but it may... That's a lot, though. That from here to there, that's quite a big jump.
0: I'm already there because.
1: But you don't want to do like you don't want to have to say there's a usability thing that's in this. You don't want to have to say, "Hey, agent, play the latest, pick up where I left off from the latest episode of Rachel Maddow." Like you'd rather just swipe over and hit the play button.
0: Yeah, but of course. Your interaction is wrong. I tell the agent what functionality I want, and this is exactly the process I just went through with CurryCaster 2. I said, well, I don't like that. Fix that. Okay, here's a new version. Yeah, that's not quite. Fix that. So I iterate with the robot. I am controlling the interface. I'm not saying, hey, robot, get Dave on the show, or hey, robot, record. No, I click record. But the interface I wanted, no one has ever built, because it's the one I want. And maybe no one else wants it.
1: You also hold a position that most people do not.
0: Currently.
1: Which is you have systems thinking.
0: Yes.
1: Most people, see, like you can do that. My dad is not going to do that.
0: Please.
1: He needs an app.
0: Stop with the old people.
1: No, it's not the old people.
0: That's not fair.
1: It's not old people.
0: Your dad is old. And your mom wears army boots. Come on.
1: Yeah, he's old. Okay, let me give you, my daughter can't do that. My wife can't do that.
0: Hold on. Hence, the need for systems, storage, transport, simple things. I mean, once you give your robot a token for Linode, I don't have to know what Linode is. I just say, okay, I need a server for this. All right, would you like the $5 a month? Yes. Okay, it's done.
1: You've already surpassed anything that my 16-year-old daughter even knows what
0: it's coming. It's coming. It's, hey, we used to type in http://.
1: Sure, I think you take this stuff a little bit too for granted.
0: No, I think
1: you think in systems. It comes naturally to you where other people are.
0: No, I'm just years ahead of the curve, and someone else will make $1 billion. That's

0: And I'm going to put it out there, and it's going to be, and I'm not going to publish it until it is 100% reliable, where you can just throw any podcast at it and it will, and I'm it's not going to be a piece of software. It's just going to be a specification document. This is, here are the steps that an agent will, a harnessed model will take to remove every dynamically inserted ad that is not the host themselves speaking out of a podcast episode.
1: And you're doing this because you can?
0: I'm doing it because this is going to happen.
1: And it might as well get done right.
0: But the, no. It's going to happen, but the advertising industry is fantastic at ignoring things. So unless somebody knocks on their door, throws a bag of dung onto their doorstep, they're never going to do anything. They're not going to move. They're not going to budge. They're not going to do a single thing. And so this is really not about saving them. This is about getting the attention of actual individual podcasters to say, this is coming. Make sure that you go ahead and move to either a ad-free membership model, give that as an alternative, or value for value.
1: That's you need, that's pretty much it. That's all, that's what's going to be left.
0: Make sure that you give your audience a way to support you. A way to support you.
1: Mm-hmm.
0: A real way. A way that they can donate money. They can give them a path to pay you money right now. Because if you, if your entire livelihood is built on dynamic ad insertion,
1: yeah, you're gone.
0: You're toast.
1: Yeah.
0: You're toast. And rather than just wait for a bunch of checkboxes to show up, I'd rather go ahead and just show exactly how to, I write a document that shows exactly how it's done. And
1: you're so radical.
0: This rebel.
1: You are a rebel.
0: Well, that's, I think that's, so the reason I brought up all those vibe clonings and those other issues before is because I think this is what we are, this is the era that we're in. Individual.
1: Go ahead. No, go ahead. After you.
0: Each individual actor in the podcast advertising ecosystem probably feels powerless to change anything on their own.
1: Of course.
0: And that was the impetus behind like Oxford Road, bringing the amp cords and all that kind of stuff together, because I'm pretty sure because Dan Granger and others probably thought, well, we just feel like we're getting nowhere trying to change things. But the fault there was that all the big players got together in a room, but they never intended to actually go along with any of it. So, and they thought they were agreed to a bunch of stuff, but then all the big players promptly left the room and did whatever the hell they wanted to. YouTube left and then redefined what a play is again for the 15th time. Spotify left the room and created a skip ads button. So there's right now. There's what comes next, and then there's what comes after. We don't know what comes after, but we do know what comes next. And what comes next is all the ads are going to disappear.
1: I had an interesting...
0: This goes right along with massive disruption in the software industry. Just the advertising industry is going to be disrupted in the same way that people are vibe cloning Adobe Acrobat. Your ads are going to disappear.
1: What is happening here is Dave Weiner actually talked about this a lot back when we still talked. He would say, Silicon Valley, bunch of a-holes. They always force us to fit within whatever they come up with, whatever their vision is. And it's the same with everything. We're about to be given so much power as users, consumers, people, humans, that the first thing that shows up is

0: Oh, there's dynamic pricing at McDonald's. Okay. There is. It's already here. It's dynamic pricing at McDonald's.
1: That's horrible.
0: And they're going to do this at an individual level eventually. But it's, you know, based upon location, time of day, like surge Big Mac. It's busy. People will pay more. But the way I see this going is I am going to tell my robot, I'm going to hit McDonald's, negotiate a price for me. And it will. And McDonald's will say, well, it's $5 for a Big Mac meal. And I'll say, I'm going to pay you $4.50. No, we won't do that. Yeah, but I'm also ordering 3 Happy Meals. Oh, okay. Otherwise, I'm going to go to Burger King because here's the price I got from them. This is coming. It's already being done with Uber and Lyft, where you tell your bot, I need a ride from here to home, find the best price. And so right now it's just comparing. But the next step is the bot is going to negotiate that price. It is going to bring prices down. It is going to, and the open and free market is going to be amazing. It's going to be fantastic because it'll work on supply and demand. And you will be attractive because of your money. And your robot will negotiate everything. Airline tickets, theater tickets, concert tickets, book prices, all of this stuff. This is why Amazon immediately went, no, you can't touch us. You can't come to Muse. Okay. All right. That's gonna change very quickly. Margins will get thinner. And of course, there's a floor for everything. But this is the free market. We are going to, as human beings, we are going to have so much power over this. Token prices, if these guys even survive this apocalypse that is coming, all of this is going to be the power of the individual. And it's going to be amazing. I see such a, and it's, we're going to be able to use our creative minds and create things for ourselves, for our friends, all of this stuff. I had an interesting experience. My node went down again. I'm like, crap, restart the thing. They go in, like, okay, check Albi Hub, make sure it's unlocked. And it says, connect your robot to Albi Hub. I'm like, oh, okay. All right. YOLO! So I connected.
1: Sign me up.
0: I saw it. And it connected. And it's connected. Okay. And now my robot, and I gave it a on the Albi Hub side, I gave it a budget of 10,000 sats, and now it can pay for things. And I tested it right away. I said, okay, I want to deposit some money into my wallet. Give me a QR code. Robot shows me a QR code. I pay for it with my Strike wallet. Boom, accepted, done. What's my balance? Oh, now you have 14,000 sats. It was 4,000 sats in that wallet. Mm-hmm. So now I can easily do value for value payment splits, everything. The whole problem is solved. I just need the information. Where do I get the information? From the value tag. The whole problem is solved.
1: And where do you get the value tags?
0: From RSS, from Podcast
1: from Index. RSS. And where do you get the RSS? From MCP server around Podcast Index or wherever.
0: Exactly.
1: This all comes back to the issue to...
0: It's not an issue. It's joy. Joy has come in the morning. It is here. Joy in the Rejoice morning. And be glad in it.
1: Well, this is what I was saying earlier. Make sure you have a way for people to pay you.
0: Mm-hmm.
1: Do it right now.
0: Don't stop. Don't go past go.
1: Do it right now. Go make sure. You need to ask yourself as a podcaster, is there anything in my podcast feed that links back to a way that somebody can give me money? And if the answer is no, fix it. Because the only way to deal with vibe cloning things away and that kind of thing is to give the agents what they want, an interface. Give them something to latch onto.
0: Yeah,
1: that was the other thing about these vibe cloned Adobe apps, the PDF Craft and all them. Every single one of they're not only faster and have no crapware in them, but they also every single one of them has an MCP interface, so that you can drive the app from an agent.
0: Mm.
1: The the only way, and that's something that, Excel and Word and Adobe Premiere, they don't have any of that.
0: Can I just try something for a second?
1: Sure.
0: Okay. Robot, send a boostergram to podcasting 2.0. We're live right now, and make sure that send 1,000 sats and make sure you split up payments between the recipients according to the value tag. I have no idea if that's going to work.
1: Interesting.
0: But I, you know, let's just see. Let's see if that works. I haven't heard maybe any boostergrams come in, actually, now I think about it.
1: So if we hear the harp.
0: Oh, I didn't. I should have done a 777.
1: To get the.
0: Yeah, to get the harp. It'll give me a pew pew. Well, let's see. So it knows. So it has the MCP server. It has a wallet. So I just gave it a little extra instruction for the first time, and let's see if it can do it. Let me just add to it. The boostergram should say it worked. Okay, I just added that. Anyway, continue.
1: Oh no. Well, so I've said this phrase in the past, and I think that it's more true now maybe than when I first said it, was that AI, LLMs, is not the beginning of something new. It's the end of something old.
0: Mm-hmm.
1: And I think that's true in the sense that there's so much about what had existed before was just broken. And did not work well and in shitified.
0: The world is in shitified. Everything's in, my car is in shitified.
1: It's right.
0: A piece of crap. I get in the car. Good morning, Adam Curry. The other day I was singing a song. I was singing along to the radio, which is how was the song for King and Country. I was like, I'm looking for a place in this world. A place in this world. And my car goes. Finding a place in this world. I'm like, no, stop. Don't do that.
1: What does it even mean?
0: Stop. It had, here's a place in this world you might want to visit 5,000 miles away.
1: Oh my gosh. this is what I mean. This is the world and the platforms and the technology that had built up over decades has become so enshittified and so broken. And so strung together with chewing gum and wire,
0: mm-hmm.
1: that something had to just sweep it away. And this is like a clean, what is happening is a clean slate is forming.
0: I find it so exciting. I can't tell you how exciting this is to me. I love this. I wish I knew a way to make money on it. But that's the thing. You're right. Value tag, funding tag. That's it. That's it.
1: Screen here.
0: What are you doing?
1: Trying to take a screenshot.
0: Uh-oh. This is my job. You're doing screenshots now?
1: I'm doing screenshots. Let's see.
0: Okay. All right.
1: You
0: can just copy. Yeah, just paste it in. Just paste it into the browser. It'll immediately. I don't know what you're using.
1: Paste it into your.
0: What are you doing? Oh, you want me to paste something? What are you doing? What are you doing, Dave? What are you doing? What are you trying to do?
1: I was thinking, is there a way to put an image into the IRC chat, into the boardroom?
0: Yeah. Are you on the browser? Or what do you, I mean,
1: give no, it to, I'm just in.
0: Just
1: I'm
0: put in. It on Signal. I'll put it in.
1: Oh, okay. All right. Let's see.
0: So my robot is doing something. It says it's sending payments. This would be very exciting because once it knows how to do it, I don't have to train it again. Oh man, it's going to be so badass. Okay. Where are you? Are you putting in it? What are you sending? A screenshot?
1: Yeah, there it is.
0: Oh, got it. Okay. Hold on. Download to downloads. Okay. Where'd it go? Hold on. How do I do that now? I'm sorry. Six. Hold on. Files. Open up. There's an easier way to do this, no doubt. Download.
1: Probably.
0: Okay, here we go. There it is. Okay. Got it. What are we looking at here?
1: Yeah. So this is my dashboard for this show. So when we do the boardroom, it's live transcribing everything.
0: Showrunner. Ooh, showrunner.
1: it's live transcribing everything. And then it's when it thinks that I said something that needs to be checked or needs more or needs like some more research or something, it'll give me a heads up. Hey, Dave, you said this.
0: Wow, this is good. Yeah, this is what I'm talking about. Look at your creative genius. Boostergrams went out. 991 of the 1,000 sats went through, split across the value tag, just like the feed says. Each one carrying it worked. One snag. Dave's 9 sats wouldn't go. His lightning address keeps returning a bad invoice. That's on his end, not ours. Everything else landed, including the key sends to the 2 node recipients. Holy crap. Let me see if I got it.
1: So did we get, is that true? Did we get it?
0: Well, my node has been offline, so I don't know.
1: Oh, I can look on our Albi Hub.
0: I can look in my, I think I still have a split on my, yeah, look in our Albi Hub for a second.
1: Okay.
0: Let me see if I got it. I think I might have gotten on my strike. No, not yet. It says it went out.
1: I'm on the wrong page. Okay, here we go. Previous. So 1 minute ago, says we got 406 sats from something.
0: Does it have a boostergram?
1: No, 4 minutes ago.
0: A boostergram thing? I didn't get anything here. It's kind of so. Wait. Oh,
1: I got a boost that says it works. Okay. It says comment, it worked. But it doesn't show like where it came from or what.
0: Well, it doesn't know. I mean, I just told it to do this thing.
1: Here, let me send it to you. Hold on.
0: How about that?
1: Yeah, here it is.
0: How badass is that? Come on.
1: Open that up. Copy. So you can see this. I'm going to put it in a signal.
0: Wow.
1: Paste. Yeah, it doesn't give an app name that I can see.
0: Well, I'll tell it to give an app name. Next time, make sure the app name, which is required, says Adam's robot. Okay. Let me go see. Yeah. Came in. It worked. Comment, it worked. Holy.
1: Yeah.
0: Holy, holy, holy, holy, holy.
1: So I think that this being the end of something old.
0: Capitalize the R. Sorry.
1: It also coincides with whenever there's some new, the introduction of a new technology or a new social phenomenon, or anytime, you know, we've talked about this before with Charles Taylor, and that
0: Charles Taylor, always, Charles Taylor, who's Charles Taylor?
1: He wrote a book called A Secular Age.
0: Oh yeah. Okay. I remember. Yes. Yeah. I remember.
1: And one of the main points that he makes in there repeatedly is that whenever you have a new social movement, that movement always contains the seed for its own demise or its own reversal, whatever word you choose to put there. It is going to it carries along the things within it that will eventually result in that thing being being surpassed or removed. And so we have to be conscious of that throughout the process of whatever this thing looks like as AI marches forward and takes and blows itself through podcasting and through software and that kind of thing. It is going to look at times unstoppable, and it is going to be a world-changing event, but it will also end up resulting in itself being replaced with something that we don't understand yet.
0: Have you ever seen the movie Twister?
1: Yes, I have. With Bill Paxton?
0: It's coming! It's coming! It's already here!
1: That's... It's game over, man. Game over.
0: Fabulous.
1: It's good. It's so. What I'm saying is, I still hate AI. I hate every bit of it. I wish I wanted to pull a clip because my experience, your experience with AI, you focus a lot on the time savings that it's brought you.
0: Yes.
1: My experience with AI has been that I am working more than I ever have. In my day job, I now have, I don't stop. I'm mentally slammed from the moment I wake up till the moment I go, I leave the office.
0: Well, I'm very sorry to hear that. That is not what's supposed to be.
1: Well, I've heard people, I should have brought a clip and I'll try to bring it for next weekend, but there was a clip of an accounting podcast I was listening to recently.
0: Riveting.
1: No, it's just as exciting as it sounds, believe me. But they were talking, they talk a lot about AI, of course, because mm-hmm. it's
0: yeah, the thing that's what else you gonna
1: blowing
0: do?
1: Everything. Yeah, it's yep. blowing everything up.
0: Yep.
1: And one of the things that the guy said, and this guy's a big AI booster. I mean, he's like singing his praises all the time. Claude co-work this. It's the best thing ever. Well, on this last episode, he was like, man, I just got to tell you, he's like, I am exhausted. He was like, I'm doing so many things with these agents, but I can't stop having to manage them because if you let them do too much by themselves, they make mistakes. And he's like, all I'm doing all day long from the time I get to the office till the time I leave is just managing agents and saying yes and redirecting them and going and fixing their direction on this thing that they took a wrong turn on and all this. He's like, I am mentally fried. And that's the way I feel too, because we have this thing where when you're given a magic box that will do everything, suddenly, guess what? You're doing everything. Everything becomes equally important and equally motivating. And you can't stop managing the horde.
0: Well, this goes back to, in a way, it goes back to what you said about it being like playing a video game, because it's just, oh, just one more. I can get to the next level. I can do this next thing. You do need, you do need the fruit of the spirit. You need self-control. you really need to have that.
1: When your company tells you, you know, if somebody walks in and company's like, hey, can you pull out this? I'm just trying to make an example. Like, can you give us a new dashboard for the billing system that shows us this information? In your mind, you're like, well, yeah, I could probably do that in a couple hours. I could vibe code that out. You do it. Now the next person sees that. Hey, can you add this? Can you add that? Can you add this? You take that same scenario and you multiply it times 10. Now you have 10 threads of vibe coding going all at once that never stop. It's sort of like that old thing of like, be careful what you ship because you're signing up to maintain it for the rest of your life.
0: Mm-hmm.
1: Don't ever offer to create a service or an app because now you'll never be able to get rid of it. And that's the thing here. You have to be very selective because that you vibe code something in a few hours and now you've just signed up for a lifetime of maintenance.
0: Maintenance on the thing you vibe coded or?
1: Correct. Correct. And it's not because you can't just, well, I mean, it's like party time. So the new party time Rust is wonderful, but it's a lot of work. So what the agent did is it created an entire rollout and process pipeline. So the first thing it did was it was like, okay, what do you want to, what is your goal for this first release of the Rust binary? And my goal was just byte parity with the old node aggregator. I'm like, I just want it to be the same at, you know, for the beginning, it has to have to be the same. So it cloned every bug, every quirk, every mistake that was in the node stuff. It cloned it directly. And it had to build up an entire framework of unit testing to make it to where even the flaws were also reproduced. Once that was in place, and this took about 48 hours of solid agent work of it just plowing through and building all this stuff. And then it took a couple of days to refine some things. It took, then we rolled it out to one of the aggregators as a test, and it built an entire framework for, so the Node aggregator and the Rust binary were both running together at the same time. And they were there was a third process that was checking that the Rust output was identical to what the Node one was doing. So then after 3 days of parity checking, I demoted the Node and upgraded and went live with the Rust binary. 3 more days of no bugs on that, and I rolled it out to the rest of the fleet. But now there's this entire thing that's in place, this entire process, where now that all of that is working, now we got to start fixing the bugs, and actually improve, and not just get parity, but actually improving the code itself so that it gives us better results. It's a, like I said, the speed and the memory is already a million times better, but so now there's an entire process that happens. So you make one change, it gets promoted, it gets uploaded and then shadowed for a couple of days. If there's no errors and no crashes and everything looks good, then we'll promote it to be the live version. And I'm going to go through that process for every feature change. This is great. And it's a wonderful way to make sure that production stays bug-free, but it's a lot of work. And that's why
0: I feel really bad now.
1: But you see what I mean? Like there are parts of a person's life where AI will very much make things easier and save you time. But if you're a full-time system admin or developer or something like that, AI has a different side to it where it will also increase your workload 5x. And that's what I was hearing him say in that thing was like, I'm doing so much more and now I'm exhausted. So I think that may be the seed of how this thing also destroys itself, is that there's a dark side that's in this as well. And maybe that dark side of technological exhaustion is actually what humanity needs right now.
0: Oh, well, you know? I completely agree. What we need is to put down our screens and pick up our Bibles. And I'm not joking about that. I really mean that. People need something else in their life besides all this. I am wholly convinced of that. I'm making life decisions based upon that conviction.
1: Maybe we never would have gotten there without something like this driving us hard over the edge.
0: Mm-hmm. Yeah, very possible. Wow, that's deep. I like it.
1: Well, that's what Eric PP in the boardroom just made a good point. He's like, it's applying large-scale development to a single developer.
0: Mm-hmm.
1: And that's true, yeah. Like, I think we're going to see... That's a really good way to describe it. AI puts too much on a single person. It makes you responsible for too many things.
0: Well, yeah. I think it really depends on what you're doing. You know, you have gone up this horrible curve with this stuff in your workplace of people coming to you and showing you ChatGPT and saying, how do I get it to do it better? You know, all the way down to you're doing MCP servers, you're supporting people who are using it, you're trying to figure it out. I mean, I have some experience with that, but it's not my livelihood. My job doesn't depend on it working or not. But when it comes, when those accountants and people in your office, I mean, it almost might behoove you to train them how to vibe code. Yeah, do this, figure it out yourself. You might be surprised. So,
1: well, when you can't do that because of security regulation.
0: Well, I understand, but you know, I don't have the same results you have with. I mean, this is a pretty big software package I've built. Look, there's 15 radio stations running on crap of vibe coded, and I've got customers, and you know, this is. I think this would have been 3-4 developers to do all of the stuff that's running. In fact, people from the radio industry are going, "What? What? I want that. What?"
1: Right.
0: And I'm just like, "Well, I hope they don't try and vibe code it, vibe clone it." So I haven't gotten to that point, and people do depend on these things working. It's not quite the same as your industry.
1: I think you will get to this point. That's kind of my point. I think we all will get to this point. I think the dark side of AI, of the agentic world we live in and we're heading into.
0: We're all going to spin out.
1: We're going to spin out. Spin out, man.
0: Yeah, man.
1: We're going to spin out, man.
0: I'm going to spin out and I'm going to have a good time doing it.
1: Yeah. Well, that's what's going to happen. I'm convinced because you can't moderate. What kept us from over committing before was the fact that
0: gate is gone. You've become load bearing in the office.
1: Load bearing.
0: Wow.
1: Yeah. It's going to happen.
0: Yeah. Well, I really don't want to see that happen to you.
1: Well, I don't want to see it happen to you either, brother.
0: Yeah, but I'm
1: afraid it's going to.
0: Well, maybe, but what just happened here where I just sent a boostergram and it did splits and I just said, "Hey man, make sure that next time you ask me the show name and the episode number if you don't have that information from whatever I'm doing." Okay, no problem. That was amazing what just happened. That was truly amazing. That blew my mind.
1: Oh, no, it's impressive. And that's the intoxicating part. That's what drives you to go further and further and further. And before you know it, you got customers for an app. And you're like, "Oh, crap."
0: Yeah, but see, this is... yes, maybe. But when do the customers just stop being customers and do it themselves?
1: Oh, I just don't. I have no hope that that will happen.
0: It's going to happen.
1: No, no.
0: Yes.
1: No, no,
0: yes,
1: no,
0: yes,
1: no.
0: Yes, yes.
1: The people that would the hyperscalers that would need to get involved for that to happen will not let that happen because that is their own destruction.
0: That horse has left the barn. It's left the barn. You don't need the hyperscaler. At this point, we don't need hyperscalers anymore. We don't need them. The models are at a point where I'm like, "Oh, this is doable. It does it." Now, would I like it to be even better? Sure. Why else do you think they're doing? "Oh, we got to slow this down." Of course, they got to slow it down. We can't have the open source models catching up to us. It's no good. You know PewDiePie?
1: Yeah.
0: Biggest YouTuber, probably. Mm-hmm. So he built all his own models. I don't know if he's going to make them available, but that's been his thing now. He probably lost a lot of audience. People are like, "I'm not interested in watching you distill OpenAI's models," but that's basically what he's been doing. He's been distilling all their models. And he's influencing an entire generation on this stuff, way beyond what anyone else can do. And, it's like, you're a nerd today, you're Bill Gates tomorrow, but it won't be Bill Gates. You'll be Bill Gates of your own little universe, your own little home, your own little stuff. People are tinkering. We're in America. We are a nation of creative tinkerers. It's what we are. It's what we do. It's in our DNA. Just like our sexuality. It's in our DNA. And so we're going to tinker and then, we're going to share stuff. And I think, I don't know, man. I just think it will be better.
1: We're also a nation of capitalistic a-holes too, though. So don't forget that.
0: Yeah, but
1: it's not, we're not, yeah, there's, we're creative and you know, liberty driven, but we're also a bunch of, you know, rent seeking a-holes too. So.
0: Yeah, but this is what I think is ending, that there's no more gates, there's no more barriers, there's no more, you know, barrier to entry. I can do it myself.
1: They said that about, you're singing Aaron Schwartz's song and you see what happened to him.
0: He killed himself?
1: No, I'm saying that the gatekeepers found a way to, like, the promise of the internet doesn't look nearly as good today.
0: Oh, I disagree. Look at podcasting. Podcasting has survived all the gatekeepers, even a hostile $1 billion takeover by Spotify. It survived. Open protocols.
1: But you have to agree that it is more regulated now than it's ever been.
0: The internet?
1: Yeah.
0: No, my podcast, I do whatever I want. I say whatever I want. Where's the regulation?
1: Your podcast. Yeah. But then somebody goes to a porn site and it pops up and says, oh, you're in Texas. Sorry. The internet was supposed to be no.
0: And then we created VPNs.
1: It was supposed to get around that.
0: And then we created VPNs.
1: Yeah. And then they block it.
0: Well, then we go make our own porn. I just tell them I just vibe code some porn. Porn code. Porn.
1: I'm just saying that the internet is more. We thought that the internet was.
0: It's still pretty great. It's still pretty great.
1: Yeah, but it's not. My point is, it's not untouchable.
0: Tor.
1: And this stuff was not going to be untouchable either. No. It's too. Whenever something is this dangerous.
0: This is what they're exactly. That's why the frontier models have hired all these lobbyists. That's why they're all in Washington. And for the next 2.5 years, at least, we probably will be okay. What comes after that, I don't know. You know, the psyop of you've got to regulate us is failed. It's failed. It has failed. Not that it will fail in the future, but it has failed for now.
1: I think it's failed against Trump.
0: Yeah.
1: There's other administrations that would be very happy to help regulate. Yeah,
0: I agree, but I think the horse has left the barn. I think it's just too late.
1: Prompt hub.
0: Prompt hub. Oh, I like it. That's very good. Prompt hub.
1: Somebody register that thing right now.
0: Right away.
1: But Sam Santhi said he's been boosting, but he hasn't heard a harp. He says, you closed the Albi Hub channel.
0: No, there's something going on with Pipewire because now all of a sudden it works again.
1: Just an audio thing.
0: Yeah, because I see his 777. He just wants to hear the harp. Send another one.
1: Send another one, Sam. Keep doing it until you hear it.
0: Yeah, keep doing it until you hear the harp. You've been unsuccessful until I hear the harp.
1: Uh-huh.
0: Well, I am extremely excited about what is right in front of us. And I think it's a great warning that you put out there for yourself, but for everyone, to make sure we don't get spun up and spun out on just trying, you know, there's such a thing as being too creative. And probably we all just need to go back to being ranchers and farmers while we vibe code. You know, we gotta have some normalcy in our lives. And we'll still need ranchers, farmers, welders, electricians. The real world is still fabulous. You know, there's so much wonderful stuff out in the world. And we just got to remember to do that.
1: Well, the beautiful thing about humanity is that you can do something that an LLM cannot do. An LLM is just purely a left hemisphere in a jar. and a human being can hold two things in their mind at once, mm-hmm. that are actually paradoxical. Yes. You can hold opposing ideas in your mind at the same time, and they are both true.
0: Yeah.
1: And what those two ideas can be is that AI is better at coding.
0: Yes.
1: Than we are. And it's really good and it's really fast and it will just make incredible things possible that were never possible before. And it will also ruin your life if you let it. Those are both true.
0: Yeah.
1: And we can recognize that two things are true at the same time that don't seem to jive in a way that some AI will never understand this.
0: Mm. True. There it is.
1: There's
0: No, that was Lindiskog.
1: Lycian. Oh, well, okay. Well, he's Lycian. On True Fans too, because him and Sam have a wine party every Friday.
0: Oh boy. Oh,
1: did you see PC sales dropped 20%?
0: No. What's up with that?
1: Biggest decline since 2023.
0: In PC sales?
1: Yeah.
0: Well, because it's too component expensive. Prices are so expensive. Too expensive. Yeah. Too expensive. Did you see those 19-year-old kids who have an AI home box that they're selling?
1: No, what is that?
0: Yeah, it's like some, let me see. Let me ask a showrunner. Find the name of the company of millennials that are selling a large language model computer. They're like 19 years old. I have this article somewhere.
1: You know what the worst part of AI is now?
0: Mm-hmm.
1: Is that it's no longer an excuse for me to tell Gordon that I can't do something. Hey, that's too hard.
0: No, the best win we had is, dude, you've got to tell your robot to shorten your communications.
1: He did.
0: Company is called Ghost, also known as Ghost AI. Its computer is Core. Zane Javed, 19, co-founder Nicholas Chua, 19, two other co-founders Yifei Chen and Gautam Sharda, 24 and 23. They raised $11 million in seed round. Product is the Core, a 3,499 brain in a box that runs AI agents around the clock on your own hardware, not on someone else's cloud. NVIDIA RTX Pro 4000 Blackwell graphics card ships with three open models from Quen and Gemma. Their pitch: an AI agent should not live on infrastructure someone else owns.
1: Yeah, got to agree with that.
0: Yeah, of course I agree with that. It's fabulous.
1: This is my question. Why am I running this showrunner thing? That it says, Dave, PC sales down 20% with biggest drop. Worth a quick check.
0: But see, why? Worth a quick check. It might be a lie.
1: Yeah, it might be a lie. So it's giving me some links. But why am I doing that when Nathan G just always posts he says youngest millennials are 30 years old. He's the fact checker. I just let him do it. I'm burning CPU cycles when Nathan's doing
0: what
1: it.
0: Are you running Whisper?
1: A sandwich or something.
0: What are you doing with your showrunner? Running Whisper?
1: Whisper, yeah.
0: Mm-hmm. There's a new one that came out that is super fast.
1: What is it? Give me this information.
0: Nate, why doesn't Nathan just tell you? Go ask Nathan. Don't ask me.
1: I'm going to rename the thing to Nathan.
0: What was it? I'm scrolling. I mean, I don't want to ask again, but I should.
1: Well, let me tell you, the new thing I'm doing is the Brave Search API is fantastic.
0: Yes.
1: You can just tell any agent to like always use the Brave Search API to look up and add, like, amend its information with that thing with search results, and you get like, I think it's like 1,000 searches.
0: Yeah, I use Kagi, K-A-K-A-G-I, okay. Kagi. Cactus Whistle, 16.9 megabyte speech model for local CPUs. Open model bringing speech onto its on-device needle runtime, whatever that means.
1: What's it called again?
0: Cactus Compute, and the model is called Whistle.
1: You're using it?
0: No. Runtimewire.com. Oh wait, that's the website.
1: Actuscompute.com. Yeah, with speech to text in 16 megs.
0: There you go.
1: For mobiles, wearables, robot. Oh, that's tiny.
0: Yeah, it's tiny.
1: This is actually good, but for my ad removal spec doc.
0: Yeah. So where are you going to publish this? On your Substack?
1: I think I'm a blog.
0: Oh, you blog. Yeah. Do you still blog?
1: I have a blog. I haven't written anything
0: answer,
1: in a long time.
0: Answer no. The no. one you still have something about, you know, Albie Hub.
1: Todd Cochran.
0: Todd Cochran. Yeah. Yeah. Man, we got to thank some people because you have to go back okay. and be the AI wizard in at the office, which I'm so sad to hear.
1: No, I'm actually off today.
0: Oh. Oh, yeah, well, then
1: I'll just. I took the day off. We had some stuff we had to.
0: Well, I'm going to have a sip of water.
1: Handle. Then.
0: So, conclusion, the future is going to be beautiful and you're going to die. Is that it?
1: That's pretty much, yeah, that's pretty much sums it up. Yeah.
0: Well, I have news. We're all going to die.
1: We're all going to die.
0: Well, yeah, you were faster than me. I couldn't get to this, it.
1: It's the power of humanity.
0: We're all going to die. Hey, where is it? Where is it? Why can't I find it? I have this one.
2: Kill all humans. Kill all humans. Oh, yeah. Must kill all humans.
1: I like the trail off.
0: Where is that kid? Die kid? Why am I having a hard time finding this?
1: Gunner. I'm really happy watching the little meters on your curry caster, though.
0: Oh, now you like it. Now you like my little meters.
1: No, I love the meters. I just don't like how quick it is to tell me I'm doing something wrong.
0: Yeah, it says like, back off, get closer. You're not talking. Your mic, something's wrong.
1: You're a touch hot. Back off. Oh, you're going to curve. Yeah.
0: I didn't come up with any of that, by the way.
1: It says nothing's reaching the microphone.
0: Except spittle.
1: Is this the right one? I'm like, wait a second. I'm just not talking. It's like,
0: I will. So just so you know, I didn't come up with any of that. I did not define the interface. I didn't say anything. Uh-huh. People seem to like the little log scrolling. People seem to think that's
1: I do like that, but I'm a lot of times in clean feed when we're doing the show, I just
0: you click that button.
1: I keep it on that page
0: to see all the stuff that's flopping by.
1: It somehow is like it's like listening to like ambient music or something. What's that guy? Zamfir?
0: Georges Zamfir?
1: Yeah, it's like the visual version of Zamfir, Master of the Pan Flute. It just puts your brain in this weird state where you can just concentrate.
0: Oh man, hold on a second. I gotta play some Georges Zamfir now. It's been a while.
1: The master of late night television infomercial sell you some albums.
0: Zamfir, was he? I don't remember that.
1: Oh, he was man. He was always on the.
0: Oh, I don't remember that at all. Okay.
1: Late night infomercial.
0: Okay. Here he is. Oh, man, he's so good. Well, let's fast forward a bit where he's going nuts. Wow. Okay, we just got booted off of Spotify.
1: Master of the pan flute.
0: He is the master of the pan flute.
1: He's the master because nobody else gives a crap about the pan flute.
0: Yeah, it's an interesting instrument for sure. Not a lot
1: he plays Danny Boy. I want to hear him play Danny Boy.
0: Danny Boy? Does he do Danny Boy? Yeah. No, that's not true.
1: He's got his right here on the infomercial. Danny Boy, Amazing Grace.
0: Okay, now I got to look it up.
1: Hold 1988.
0: Hold on a second. Georges Zamfir, Danny Boy. Okay, let's see if we can find this.
1: Oh, he's got a hat and a gold chain running through that chest hair.
0: Georges Zamfir, Danny Boy.
1: 100% chance this guy's in the mob.
0: There's Danny's Knight, Danny Boy. Oh, brother.
1: There it is. That's what I'm saying. Oh, yeah. Bring it home, Sammy.
0: He's dead, Jim. He's dead. Amazing. Oh, so good.
1: 20 million. That guy sold 20 million records. Oh, my goodness.
0: Oh, yeah. And you know what? He deserves it. All right.
1: Yeah.
0: Martin Lindis Coke, 777. Harp Music. Harpo Marx is the guy. At 420 from... Martin Lindis Coke, who's having his little party with Sam. PewDiePie equals Felix Arvid Ulf Kjellberg from Gothenburg, Sweden. Yes, we're aware. Sam, True Fans, 777. On a different note, True Fans has added a demo of the new contacts tag. This is good. I appreciate that since I think I started that one with what's his name? Alex
1: Sanfilippo.
0: Sanfilippo, yes. Good. You can see it working on power on True Fans. We use the at symbol for the icon. Very good. We have 2222, Martin Lindis Coke. Dave, I enjoyed your conversation with Sam Sethi. Yes, that was a great conversation.
1: Thanks.
0: On the last week's power. It was good. It was really... I love Sam's... He didn't ask me the question. He's like, have you and Adam just like really gotten into it and gotten mad and said, what the hell are we doing? And you're like, no.
1: We never have.
0: No, ever. I look forward to the upcoming episode of Power. You guys have the ducks in a row. NA Millennial, false positive with 770 sats from Fountain. Dreb Scott, 1234 from Castomatic with a boost. And Sam, 777 again. As an app developer, I get no benefit by including ads on my platform. James's talk about Apple getting paid via their proprietary API for every ad served on their app. He says that other apps like TrueFans could / should get a similar deal to play ads. Otherwise, let's add a skip button like Spotify. Sam's going to be the first one. I've talked about VTS and splits. 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Brother, you preach to the choir. I don't see it happening. 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Best premises from Martin Lindis Coge with 1776. There's 4321. I see what you did there, Dreb Scott. He says, my dude named Ben Stuff today working through 9 IDFs to label and straighten things up in our new 250,000 square foot lab / office building. Making notes for the construction team on what they need to fix. Thanks for being here for me to listen to live. Go podcasting. And that's it. I don't have the delimiter because I guess my node was offline.
1: Let's see.
0: May have some other ones that I missed. It's possible.
1: Okay, I think I may have. We got Christopher Harbark, $10. Thank you, Christopher. Mitchell Downey, that's Mitch and the boys, $10. Thank you. We got Lauren Ball, $24.24. Thank you, Lauren. Podverse, $50.
0: Oh, wow.
1: Thank you, Podverse. You know,
0: that actually deserves a
3: baller. Shot caller, 20-inch blades on the Impala.
0: Thank you very much.
1: Yeah, these days, that's a baller. Joseph Maraca, $5. Thank you, Joseph. Goldstein Media, $18.
0: Boy, it's Goldstein Media.
1: Was that Scottish? Was...
0: that was my Israeli voice. My Jew that's voice. Not, Goldstein.
1: That was so Scottish. I'm not sorry. Israeli. $18. Thank you for all you do. $18 is a lucky number in the Jewish faith. It means...
0: Chai.
1: L'chaim.
0: Chai.
1: To life.
0: Chai.
1: L'chaim.
0: No, l'chaim is different from chai.
1: Well, it's got an M on the end of it, so you don't pronounce the M.
0: Oh.
1: You just say
0: I don't know. I got a... Ani meteber kastat ivrit. I have to brush up on my Hebrew.
1: Keep up the good work.
0: Thank you.
1: Thank you, Goldstein Media. Appreciate you. Let's see what we got on Boostergrams. We got a bunch of True Fans Anonymous, 1186, 19.
0: You're not resolving the boost?
1: Well, it just says Anonymous. I don't think there is any boost.
0: Oh, okay. Just
1: I mean, anonymous. Any message.
0: All right. It's possible.
1: Magnolia Mayhem.
0: Hello.
1: Through Fountain says 920 sats. It's over for the podcasting industry. Good. Burn it to the ground so I can piss on its ashes. Gee whiz.
0: Woo.
1: Angry much, Magnolia Mayhem?
0: There we go. He's ahead of the curve. He's already passed AI into spin up and spin out.
1: He says, burn it to the ground so I can piss on his ashes. Long live podcasting.
0: Yay, go podcasting. Yes, beautiful.
1: He follows it up with another 167 sats. He says, also, I have to say that we already have this to a small degree. My Pinch Flat server that downloads YouTube channels and reserves them as podcasts use sponsor block to set all of the ad reads as skippable chapters. Once the first person sees where the ads are and marks it, everyone else after that benefits.
0: Yeah, just a quick note for anyone out there who is a web developer or app developer in the Christian podcasting space. Please stop replicating RSS feeds all over the place. Please stop this practice. Read up on what you're doing. Stop doing that.
1: Please, do not take Focus on the Family and serve it again under a different URL.
0: No.
1: Don't.
0: Even though you think it's easy and it's cool and it solves some work for you somehow, please don't.
1: Mary Oscar, also known as Oscar Mary, 2778 sets. He sent us a pair of eyeballs.
0: Eyeballs. Thank you.
1: Dick Rula at fountain.fm, 3390. No message.
0: Mm-hmm. Thank you.
1: Anonymous user at fountain, 1673 sets. We got some others here. We've got another anonymous 5018. Dreb Scott. Did you read this one from Dreb Scott? My dude named Ben stuff yes. today?
0: Yeah, I read that one.
1: You got okay, that one. Then we got some other anonymous. And then we've got comic strip blogger.
0: There he is. The Delimiter.
1: 10556 sets. Howdy, Dave and Adam. Today, I recommend a podcast, Accidental Tech Podcast, from www.atp.fm by Marco, the developer of Overcast Podcast Player, and his two friends, John and Casey. They talk about tech, mostly Apple and AI. Yo, CSB, Ozempic Taker, and Still Stonewalled by Adam Curry, despite his promise. P.S. It was $15.69 when sent equals 19,000 sats.
0: Ah, yes, comic strip blogger. Maybe
1: you don't even know what. Maybe just maybe.
0: He just wants me to do his AI tech wizard show.
1: Do it, man. Do it. It's a hoot. It's weird.
0: No, I know.
1: It's a strange experience.
0: I know. It's just I'm too busy vibe coding.
1: You're spinning out.
0: I am. I'm spinning out. All right, so what are you doing around the house that you're not working? Why are you playing hooky?
1: Oh, I mean, right now I'm about to just go and have a nice date with my wife.
0: Oh, are you taking her out?
1: I have not had, we're just going to go out and eat somewhere. I haven't had much time off this year, so I'm just trying to pick a few days here and there and take a day off.
0: Well, very good. Just as a final story. Speaking of dates with your wife.
1: So we got to date him.
0: Well, she's in Indiana, right? You do have to date him. So there's the Sonos system and
1: the whole house music thing.
0: Yeah. And so I've had a Sonos system, 15 years. I had at a certain point, you had to upgrade. They basically bricked everyone's old system, long story. But then they came out with a new app, and the new app sucks. The CEO even got fired over it, and the new CEO, we're going to fix the app. No. I mean, you can literally be in the bedroom, and then the bedroom won't show up on the app, and you have to go in the kitchen, and then start it in there. So I said, robot. And I connected the robot to my Sonos system. I had no idea how that works. And now I just say, sexy time. And it turns on Luther Vandross in the bad. Yes, I did.
1: Teddy Pendergrass.
0: No, of Luther Vandross, not Teddy. Okay. No, Luther. I just said sexy time. Yeah, it's beautiful.
1: This, by the way, this thing, my dashboard over here, it just fact checked me on whether Zamfir had 20 million records.
0: it's fact checking you.
1: Yes, it's a Dave. You just stated that he had that he sold 20 million records. That's worth a quick confirmation with a bunch of links. I'm like, man, I really don't give. This is a useless thing to me.
0: No,
1: I built this.
0: Well, no. What you need to do is you need the Book of Knowledge. That's what you're doing wrong. You don't want that thing doing it the whole time in real time. So I say, Book of Knowledge. How many records did Georges Zamfir sell? That's what you want to do.
1: Oh, it's slow.
4: According to the Book of Knowledge, George Sampson, the Britain's Got Talent winner and street dancer.
0: Well, I'm killing you.
1: It also says, Dave, you stated that Zamfir is dead. And I never said that.
0: You're in trouble now. All right, brother. Have a great day tonight.
1: Thanks, man.
0: I'm very happy. That's a good one. Hey, boardroom, thank you very much for being here. Oops, hold on a second. There we go. Oh, yep, there we go. I cut off the Book of Knowledge and then cut off the end tune. We'll be back next Friday for another board meeting of Podcasting 2.0.

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1: Go podcasting! Game over, man. Game over.

0: Welcome to the 158th edition of Mutton Me the Music. And I have a guest on with us today. Welcome to the show, Malachi. Welcome to the show, Malachi. Can you hear me?
1: Hello, hello.
0: How are you?
1: I am great. How are you?
0: I'm also pretty good. I can't complain. Especially...
1: No reason to.
0: No, exactly. Especially since I have you on the mic, it's an extra good day. I heard you were playing golf today. You were out on the...
1: I did. Yeah, I played a little golf today. I've been getting back into that. And I had a really good round today, so I'm happy. I'm having me a big glass of mead right now. I'll have some mutton later.
0: Did you get some birdies?
1: No birdies. I had three pars, a bunch of bogeys, and a couple of triple bogeys. I shot a 94, which is really good for me.
0: All right.
1: It's really good.
0: Truly have very little clue of golf, Malachi. I only know the basic rules. So, but it's interesting sport, right? It's a good way to take your mind off other things.
1: Absolutely, it's just fun to be outside. I'm down here in the southeastern North Carolina area, and it's a beautiful day today. It's about 78 degrees and a little overcast. It's just a good day to be outside, you know. So
0: beautiful.
1: It's just fun to do that, you know, just to get out and do something different, not think about anything. Just a pastime. Nothing serious.
0: Definitely. But you're pretty serious about your music, Malachi. You're pretty all in when it comes to music. You're doing a lot of music, I mean.
1: Yes, still am.
0: Yes.
1: We're hard at it as much as we can, you know.
0: Right.
1: It's tough to be a father and a business owner and then, you know, and do music at the same time.
0: Of course.
1: We're doing a lot of $2 holler and still killing it. We've got a couple of gigs coming up and, you know, we have recorded an album, but it's just finishing it up, finishing mixing it, and a couple of things are just taking longer than I would like for it to take. But I promise it's coming out in the near future, and we're going to try to – the goal is to press it on vinyl so everybody can put it on the record players and listen to music the way music is meant to be listened to, you know. Ultimately, I think.
0: Very good to say that.
1: And if you've heard Tripodicus, right? I put some Tripodicus out there in the world, and I recorded them. $2 Holler's drummer plays in Tripodicus, and we are joined forces, so to speak. So $2 Holler and Tripodicus has merged, and we're working on some originals and playing a couple of kind of covers, you know, obscure covers, I guess you could say, and we've got a couple gigs coming up together to where we're gonna play $2 Holler, Tripodicus, and then the Mega Band, which doesn't have a name yet, but I like Mega Band. But that's not what we're going to call it.
0: Right.
1: Yeah. But it's been fun. Those guys are really good musicians, and you know, we're all kind of just, we can really vibe together really well, and it's been fun. So hopefully that project will continue to develop, and we will get more new music out there. You know, we have more guitar players, and there's just more possibilities, you know. Does that make sense?
0: Do you record in your own studio, or how does that work? So do you rent or how?
1: Yes, I have. So we practice at our drummer Mark's place. He has a kind of a warehouse, and it's a really good place for everybody to just practice and play loud music. But I do have a studio set up at my house. It's kind of makeshift now, but it is in the process of expanding. I just need to close in another area, you know. All I need is wheelbarrows full of cash and everything will come true, you know.
0: Yes.
1: But no, we do it. I recorded Tripodicus here. I recorded the Street Clones here. I recorded $2 Holler here. You know, and I've recorded a lot of some of my own music. A lot of my music that's just Mike Epting that you've probably heard has been recorded in a number of different places over the years, you know. So, but the studio here is a thing, and I'm hoping to turn it into somewhat of a business and, you know, in the future to where I don't have to crawl under houses and do stupid stuff, dangerous stuff, you know.
0: Yes, I can just record
1: dangerous music instead.
0: Yes, and it has to be a market for it. It has to be a lot of musicians that needs studio time. And
1: that is, yeah, that's what I'm worried about. Okay. Where my location, will it work?
0: Right, yeah. Right. But I can at least from what I have seen, there are a lot of should we call closet musicians around that are in need of recording equipment and studios.
1: I think so.
0: Yes,
1: I'm trying to eventually go into the analog world, or, you know, definitely more of a hybrid. I understand, you know, digital's a thing; it's here to stay, and that's what people want, and I do too. But I have acquired a 1-inch MCI 8-track reel to reel that I just need to get refurbished. And there's a company out of Nashville called Mara Machines that focuses on this exact machine. So I have the machine. I just need to get it fixed. So I'm going to get that to Nashville as soon as I can. And that could be like a centerpiece that maybe attracts certain people out here, because it's a unique sounding machine. And, you know, I think it's there's something about the approach to recording with analog. It's a little bit different than digital, you know.
0: Right.
1: You're actually recording to tape, so that one take.
0: It may be
1: considered a little more important, yes, on a tape than it is on a digital machine.
0: Right. Because you have to do it in one go. Really, you have to get it good.
1: Yeah, that's what I like, you know, about recording. I like doing it no click tracks. Just let's capture a session. Let's capture the moment that we're in and see what happens. I know that's not for everybody. A lot of people are patently against that, and I understand that too. And there's nothing wrong with that, but I do like something about just the, you know, capturing just that certain sound of the moment, whatever the mood is, that could shift the tempo a little bit up or down, you know, it can ebb and flow a little bit.
0: Sometimes it's not really about being advanced, it's about creating the right feeling. And Exactly. Analog, yeah. I would think that would give a special feel to it just with that technique. And you also mentioned about the vinyl. You think vinyl is the right way to play music, and I totally agree with you. And that also, for me at least, has to do with the feeling that I get from playing vinyl. That's much more a warmer sound than you get with digital.
1: It's night and day. When you, you know, we sit here and my wife and I especially, we just sit and have some drinks in the evening and we'll listen to like a Steely Dan record or something. And then we have gone and like listened to the song on the Steely Dan record and then pulled it up on Spotify or whatever, listened to it on there through, you know, I have a really nice system too. And it's not the same. It's not the same. Still absolutely. A good song,
0: absolutely.
1: But side comparison is night and day.
0: Totally, and there are advantages with other media as well. Don't get me wrong about that. And there are disadvantages about vinyl. You have to do a little bit more work to listen to it. You have to actually turn the disc around yourself. So it's different mediums have different ways, but the sound from vinyl is not to be compared to anything else. And I want to mention that you have given me a vinyl of the Street Clones, since we're talking about vinyl. So thank you for that vinyl.
1: My pleasure. I'm so glad you got it. I had no idea how hard it is to mail something to the Netherlands until I tried to do it. And it was a lot more difficult. I thought it would just be like mailing it anywhere else, but now you got to answer a lot of questions, and it's quite expensive.
0: Yes, definitely. So I thank you so much for that. It's in my collection.
1: As far as I know, you're the only person in Europe with the Street Clones album.
0: That's really cool to know. That's really cool.
1: Yeah. I suppose, you know, somebody could have brought one over there by now, but it's probably not.
0: Officially. Right?
1: Yeah.
0: That's nice, yeah. Malachi. Let's play some more music. We mentioned Tripodacus in the beginning. Let's play one of the songs from that album.
1: That is wonderful.
0: This is Dirge by Tripodacus.

0: That was Dirge by Tripodacus, and you have to can you hear me?
1: Yes, I'm here.
0: Yes, good. You have to excuse my terrible pronunciation, Mike. I'm doing my best with my European.
1: They call it Tripodacus.
0: Tripodacus.
1: Yes, there you go. But I've called him Triple Dickus and all kinds of different things.
0: That's
1: joking
0: good.
1: With them. No, they're awesome.
0: Yeah, that's really awesome. That solo on the end, that's...
1: oh, my God. Isn't that such a good... I wanted to mention that, too, because Chris is the singer. And that's why Chris and John play... They switch off on guitar and bass on that, you know, as they different songs. So they'll change instruments. But Chris, who is singing on that song, plays the guitar on this one. And man, he came and, you know, I recorded them all live, and then they overdubbed the solo, and Chris just came in and just blasted that out in one take. Just
0: right.
1: I was jaw dropped, you
0: right,
1: know.
0: Right.
1: Just watching him do it. It was one of my favorite guitar solos, and that's one of my greatest joys in recording is watching people just nail shit and just seeing how they do it and stuff. It's so much fun.
0: Right.
1: You know.
0: Right. Yes. From all that work, I can imagine it's a joy to watch something like that.
1: Yes, it is.
0: So, we have talked about the Street Clones a little bit, but what that is also a project on its own, right? Please.
1: Yeah, recorded the Street Clones over here. And that, you know, that whole album took a couple of times. That was funny. It was just rife with trouble. I don't know, you know, there was like technical issues the first time on my end, and had to kind of like redo it, and it was all kind of just like, you know, everybody just crammed on over here, and they're one of the loudest bands you'll ever hear, you know. So it was just like, I was like, try to keep your amps as low as you can, you know, and they're like, ours go to 11, you know, pretty much. And but it was fun. It was so much fun recording those guys, because I just, the essence of the Street Clones is, you know, it's just raw punk rock kick assness. And John, the lead singer, is just so much fun to watch and record and be around, you know. And they're all good guys, and it's a blast, and I hope to record them again one day. We'll see. Maybe in the future, you know, we may do something. We'll see. Who knows? But it was fun. You know, John, the singer, is just kind of, he's got this, he's kind of like a mix of Jello Biafra and Keith Morris, and just so much fun to record and be with, you know. And most of it's done in one or two takes, just kind of like, we're gonna lay it down, here it goes, bam bam bam, you know. And better hope you got everything working, you know.
0: Right.
1: So
0: you do everything in one take? You don't use tracks? You just record everything in one single take?
1: Well, what I had a like 16, I can record 16 simultaneous tracks. So I don't remember exactly what it was with, you know, like the mic layouts, but I'll go into Pro Tools, you know, and, you know, so I'd have the drums in there. I try to isolate the amps as best I can, shove them in a corner, another room, but there's no great isolation in there, and they want to be in the same room playing the same thing together. So, you know, they're basically just counting off with drumsticks, and they're playing in the same room. And I did overdub the vocals for sure, you know, and I think maybe a guitar solo or two or something, you know, with those guys. But most of the band stuff was just like, they were just laying it down, man. Huh. You know, I did do a lot of overdubs with Tripodacus and $2 Holler and stuff like that, you know. But can Street Clones,
0: can you explain that process to me? Because I don't know exactly what that means. You are overdubbing voice.
1: Oh, overdubbing?
0: Yes.
1: So basically, what that means is, so let's take the Street Clones, for example. So I'd have whatever, 8, 12 mics on the drum kit, and a couple mics on the guitars, and a mic or two on the bass, and then maybe one for just a scratch vocal that will be something that the band can hear in the headphones to keep them on track with the song, but won't be used, you know, on the recording.
0: Right.
1: So what happens, we'll record that whole take, right? And then, like, afterwards, rewind it, and then then John will come and sing again on another track.
0: And then we'll use that track.
1: Right. Or an overdub means that you've already recorded one thing and then you're going back and adding to it.
0: I see.
1: Other tracks, yeah.
0: Very interesting.
1: So, and that's how I do all, you know, like, just the Mike Epting stuff is just me. So I'll play the drums first and then I'll add the guitar or bass and, you know, and so forth and so on, and just layer and layer and layer and add to it.
0: I see. Very interesting. So Mike Epting, that is totally you playing all the instruments.
1: Yes. There might be, I think there's a couple of songs where Davidson Smith played drums on a couple of things. He played on Ode to the Hollow and Avon. On the album, whatever it's called, 18 track or 32 track Super Jam. Most of it is all me, you know, so and it's just, over the years have been done in different ways, you know, but a lot of times, let's take like the Virus takes, for example. The album I released just during the pandemic, just three songs, but basically I just came up with a drum beat, you know, and I'll just play the drums for a while and have this drum beat. Then I recorded the drum beat, and then I made up a riff to that drum beat, and I wouldn't even know what that riff is until I do it, you know?
0: Mm.
1: And then that turns into whatever the song is. It's kind of weird how it works out like that, but, you know.
0: Right.
1: I approach it just like playing with multiple people, but, you know, just kind of improvising things and making it up as you go. You know, that's kind of my approach. More times than not, when I do my own stuff, I like to have a beat first to work around. Every now and then, sometimes I do, it does come from a guitar first, and then I'll put a drum to it, you know, but I don't know why that is necessarily, but it just is.
0: Right. Yes. It's like the creative process is no totally definitive answer to how it goes along. You kind of have to just let it go and go with the flow sometimes.
1: I never went to school for it, so nobody's ever told me it was wrong.
0: Right.
1: Yeah.
0: Let's play some more music. We are going to play one track from the Virus Takes EP. This is Shaloshi.
1: Shaloshi.
0: If someone has any questions for Malachi, you can write it in the chat room right now. And also, if someone has any special requests for songs that you want us to play from him, please also let me know. This is Shaloshi by Mike Epting.

0: That was Shaloshi by Mike Epting. And before we go on, I want to thank some... Can you hear me, Mike?
1: Yes.
0: Very good. I think you had... the connection is better after you say a few words. That's very strange. But yeah. Now it's better.
1: Okay, great.
0: I'm going to thank some producers, Malachi. So just hang in there and we will... talk more.
1: Thank all of them.
0: Yes.
1: You love them all.
0: Definitely. We're going to start with Eric PP. He is a regular producer of the show and he comes in from v4vmusic.com and he comes in with the auto boosts for the previous editions to the different music that we play there. And then we have Chad F and 33 others coming in with 333 sats from boostmebitch.com. And then we have Pfeiffer. He comes in from also from boostmebitch.com with different auto boosts to the music we played on the previous episode edition. And then we have Eric PP is coming in with a big boost of 3,333 sats, and that hopefully went to an artist. I can't really see it here, but according to the splits, I think that went to an artist on the previous edition, and he writes three guitar emojis. So then we have another 3,333 sats from Eric PP, also to an artist. I hope, I can't see it here, but at least it says so here. I can't see the artist, but please say something, Malachi. Maybe it's going to get better.
1: What's that? You wanted me to say something?
0: Yes, now it's okay. probably good.
1: Is it getting better?
0: Yes, it's getting better.
1: It's getting better. All right, I'll just keep saying
0: yes,
1: stuff.
0: Yes, just
1: keep on talking. I will interject.
0: Hum a little bit in the background while I Then we have Sir Libre is also coming in from v4vmusic.com with auto boosts to the show and the artists that we played.
1: Mm-hmm.
0: And then we have Matt Finlay. He came in with the different boosts to different artists from boostmebuddy.com. And he writes to... He have boosted... Prosperous Soul with Castles Made of Sand and write Sometimes It Feels Like This Castles Made of Sand, and that was from the lyrics, I think. And Matt Finlay is also writing to Henrik Flyman, The Spotlight Really Shines on Diamonds in the Rough. And he writes, great show, Øystein, with 321 sats, also from Boost Me Buddy. So thank you, Matt Finlay. And then we have Strange Love of Music is coming in from Fountain with 1,000 sats to the show. And then we also have some live boosters that came in while we are doing the live show right now. So I hope you also will see some sats from that, Malachi. I see Bully Steed came in from Fountain with 500 sats and writes, love me some evocative Malachi guitar.
1: Nice.
0: And then we have anonymous podcast guru user that is Mary Kate Ultra, not so anonymous anymore. She writes, "You guys rule." Thank you, Mary Kate.
1: You rule, Mary Kate.
0: Definitely. You have been on their show as well, right? You were on Homegrown Hits as well.
1: Yes, episode 69.
0: Oh, perfect.
1: Yeah. Oh, we had a blast.
0: Great. Then we have Chad F and 33 others is coming in from Boost Me Bitch with 3,333 sats and writes Boosting Live in the Car with the MKs. And then Eric PP is also auto-boosting live right now from v4vmusic.com. So thanks to every one of you. And then let's get back to the show, Malachi. I just want to mention that I see that the Lightning address on your releases, your earlier releases in the Valueverse is no longer working. I just wanted to mention it. I saw it while preparing for the show.
1: Well, we'll just have to fix that at some point.
0: Just to let you know.
1: You mean the fountain one?
0: No, the fountain one works. I think it's the one that is used for
1: me. I used to have an Albee or whatever it was or something. I don't remember. But the fountain, whatever the fountain, Malachi, that fountain or whatever it is, should work. I was on Behind the Schemes not too long ago, just a couple weeks or so, and it seemed to have worked then, and I appreciate everybody who has been so generous with their boost. It's great. Thank you.
0: And I can, maybe it's already fixed. I don't really know, but from what I see here, they are not the ones that went to your Albee wallet, I guess. So
1: that one's old. Yeah. So if there's a fountain one, you know, if you can get that, great. If not, if you can get it, and that would be awesome, because what you do is amazing too. Keeps music for independent people alive, you know.
0: Thank you, Malachi. And I think it's a shame if people are boosting your music and it's not coming through. So that's why I wanted to mention it.
1: I don't know a whole lot about that. Booberry usually has been kind enough to take care of me on that end.
0: Yes, so it's
1: what happened.
0: it's just a matter of updating the addresses. So I think it would be a really simple
1: Right. Simple okay. Thing to well, do. Thanks for letting me know that.
0: Yes,
1: and I'll look
0: into
1: that.
0: You're welcome.
1: Yeah.
0: All right, Malachi, I want to, since we're talking about value for value music, how is your experience with it, and where do you see it going, or do you have any thoughts about it?
1: Well, I love it. It's been great for me, and some of the bands I've worked with. It's such a unique network here. I think I was one of the first out there with it. Booberry got me in there with Mary Kay, Kate Ultra, and Homegrown Hits, and you know, it's been so cool. What I like about it is there's so much feedback coming in, you know, when you just put your stuff out there on Spotify or YouTube or whatever, you know, people listen, sure, but here people can boost and leave comments, you know, and that's really cool. I know it's just nice to hear things sometimes, and people like a song or something, you know. And I love it. You know, I hope it continues. I don't, you know, I can't see it not. I mean, it's a really good network, and it seems, you know, God, man, you know, if you think of, I try to tell the bands that I record with to get on there and get, you know, put you some bit, get your Bitcoin wallet set up, because, you know, I think I've made like $9 in, you know, 10 years on Spotify, and it's been played countless times on there, you know, and the bit, but the Bitcoin comes in and it's quite sufficient. There's been, you know, a lot of Bitcoin has come in, sats have come in over the course of, you know, just the value for value shows and some of the satellite skirmishes we've done, which I love that. God, how much work was put in with everybody to get all that stuff done? Bands playing constantly from around the world, one after another. And,
0: yes,
1: you know, almost with no, going off with no, bad things happening except on my end. So, anyway,
0: right, and I really wanted to mention what you mentioned in the beginning, that that I'm playing a lot of music, and I couldn't do this anyhow if it weren't for musicians going independent and putting their music up totally on their own. And I think that this definitely has a potential. I have to say, Malachi, I'm not totally sold on the Bitcoin part. I think that was a very good beginning, but I think that if this wants to grow, and I think it will, then we have to get out of that box, really. We have to think outside of even that box, because that's also kind of how I am seeing it, at least. It's a trap to base this on a financial system. It should really be about musicians having the opportunity and ability to go independent and make a living off of the music.
1: Yeah, you know that. You know, I support it. You know, gosh, there's so many musicians that you know could use this support. You know, that financial support that you know that really that are probably younger and could have the balls to go out on tour and do stuff like that. They can, you know, another source of revenue.
0: Yes, that's exactly like this my point, Malachi.
1: Amazing.
0: Yes, this is another way of getting revenue from your creative work. But
1: yeah,
0: if musicians want to do this independently, they also need to see all the other ways of... Let me just take an example, Malachi. I have been very skeptical to AI up until now, but I really see a way even AI could be used in a positive way for musicians. Let's just say that AI gets so smart that it knows exactly which independent musicians are sitting in your area and can make schedules for you or your studio, and we can use technology in a way to free us of all the gatekeepers in the music business, and it could really revolutionize things and ways bigger than even what value for value music has done until now. I think,
1: you know, why not? Of course, it, yeah. I hope that someone can just help guide me in that direction. You know, if you do this, check this out. You know, and because that's what y'all have been doing, and I say y'all as in, you know, the whole kind of podcasting 2.0 network or whatever it is, you know, that we were all a part of with all these have been doing over the past few years, and you've built this from nothing, you know, really.
0: Definitely.
1: And it seems to me that a lot of artists kind of jumped in pretty quick. You know, I need to, I should know more about it than I do, but it's been nothing but a positive for me, and I try to sell it, you know, sell this to any artist that I can. Hey, just get on here. Why not?
0: Yes.
1: You know?
0: And you will learn.
1: Enjoy it. Your voice gets out there. People want to hear what you have to say. And
0: you will learn how technology can be advantage for you.
1: Sure.
0: You will learn so much by getting into the valueverse, and also I see such potential in what we have started here, and I totally agree what you said, that it was a big group of musicians that came in at the beginning, and it's not so active anymore, but I think it's also because musicians have to get better at using technology to their advantage.
1: Certainly, and that includes me too. I would like to. Most of my time is spent with a hammer and a nail or something. You know, so it's sometimes harder than I want it to be to get there and, you know, try to utilize, you know, technology for my advantage. I'm sure it will, and I know, the good thing is that I have been here a while and been able to make, you know, good relationships with people like yourself and Booberry and the Homegrown Hits girls and other people, you know, and I could utilize their expertise to help me out, you know, and just kind of and you know, maybe I have something to offer them too, to help them out if they need it, you know.
0: Everyone has something to offer. You have your own home studio. I would love for that to just take off. Just have so many musicians scheduling appointment. You have to quit your day job.
1: Why not? Why can't it happen? Huh?
0: Right.
1: You know.
0: Right. So, yes.
1: Yeah. So, I think it can. There's just a few things I want to set up first and get ready, and I think it's not too far off in the near future for me on something like that.
0: That's great.
1: You know, it's scary to jump off into another, you know, go from one thing to another, you know, from one job to another, or one career to another. But I think, you know, the older you get and the more you learn, and there's not as much shit to be scared of.
0: Yes, the less scared you get, the less fox you give.
1: Yes, exactly.
0: Right.
1: Exactly. And you know, it's rewarding. I just, you know, I wanted. I worked so many fucking shit jobs for shit people, for shit companies or governments or whatever, that just, you know, they don't give a fuck about you, man. But if you do it for yourself, you know, then everybody gives a fuck about you because you're offering something to help somebody, you know, with no matter what it is. If, you know, sometimes I just go change a garbage disposal for somebody, but they need that fucking garbage disposal changed, and, you know, and you're doing it and helping them, you know. And that's the same thing with the, you know, like the studio, man. If you want to get in there, it's a good positive thing. You're offering a good thing for somebody. And I've been fortunate enough to work in the industry for a number of years, so I've learned how to work with artists and even world-class musicians. I really learned a lot about recording classical music, and it was totally different than like rock and roll, you know. And I remember this, you know, woman came up to me the first time I was recording this classical pianist, and she was like, and she's from Italy, and she's like, no, this it sounds wrong, you know. And one of the guys I was working with was just pissed off that she said that, because I mean, it sounded good, right? You know, it sounded good. It sounded like a good, nice Steinway piano, but it wasn't right. And she knows what the fuck she's talking about, because she works with these world-class musicians every day. So I was just like, what do you want? You know, and it's like, she wanted the sound of the room, you know? So we just had to, you know, change the mic approach to the piano and mic the room, you know, and it started, and that led me into, you know, just deep diving into recording classical musicians, you know, and man, I built just stopping and listening to these people, learning what they want, and then taking it real seriously, you know. I've built great relationships with these people, and I've been fortunate enough to been able to record, you know, just some of the best classical musicians in the world in the past, and I've recorded orchestras.

0: other people's value, making other people worth making other people worthy again.
1: Yes, absolutely, absolutely. And you know, it's constantly learning. Something I always try to do, you know, is, you know, there's a fine line of confidence and arrogance. You know, you want to be confident, but you know, if you're arrogant, then you know that tends to lead to, you know, there's a reason you're arrogant, because you don't know what you're doing or something. You know, you're confident, you know what you're doing, and you know, you also know that. When you don't know what you're doing, but you're confident enough to know how to figure it out, I guess, whatever it is. You know what I mean?
0: Yes, and you're confident enough to realize that you don't know shit, really.
1: Exactly, yeah. And it's okay.
0: It's okay because you can learn.
1: Hell yeah. And then you get better. And then, you know, if you don't do it in an arrogant way, you're going to make relationships with people, and that it will benefit you, and it will help you in the future, you know?
0: Yep, and it will make you better as a person.
1: Absolutely.
0: Thanks yeah. so much for the talk, Malachi. We are getting at the end of the show now. Time.
1: Oh, so sad. I'm just now starting to have fun.
0: You're right. Time flies.
1: I kid. Thank you so much for having me on, man. It's great to talk to you and, you know, talk to someone around the, you know, in another on another continent. And
0: it was really, really fun to talk to you as well, Malachi. It was really fun to talk to you as well, Malachi. Very interesting talk. Very good conversation. We're going to end with one of the early releases from $2 Hola, one of my favorite songs in the Valueverse. This is Dusty Old Man.
1: Yeah, boy.

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5: 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From Forever Sunny, Smithville, Texas, I am Black Dame Loco.
6: And from oddly sunny, even though it's after the equinox, right here in Southeast Alaska, I am Lady Vox, Dame of the Gateway in the prime.
5: You got some sunshine, huh?
6: I have sunshine coming through the windows so hard right now it's heating the house up.
5: I heard you say you had to turn the air conditioner off, and I was thinking, wow, that's just kind of bizarre, because I know you had the heater on a couple weeks ago.
6: Yeah, no, it's going ahead and heating up in here, but we're going to turn it off so that we don't have to listen to a bzzz. Anyway, you know what? Let's just dive right in and go V for V. You want?
5: Let's do it.
6: What happened? Oh, there it went. No, that's not it. Arrg.
5: That's okay. All right.
6: No, it's really not. I'm pretty irritated about it. This is supposed to be... Hang on. It is... this. Okay, so...

0: Okay.
1: We love Value for Value. It's a way for you to give back to us for what we have given to you. We really appreciate everybody listening. That's the number one way you can show value to this program, sharing it with your friends and your coworkers or some other ladies that you think might listen to it, and gentlemen maybe even. I can't just say ladies. You can also donate little pieces, little sats, little tiny chunks of Bitcoin by listening on a podcast 2.0 app. Fountain is my favorite, and that's what Dame Slamy uses also. And she donated 12,027 sats to our last episode.
2: Because she's awesome. Oh my gosh. You know what? I have to tell you this thing. I had a dream. It was really odd. I had a dream about Dame Slamy.
1: Oh, wow.
2: Yeah. She was in the dream, and she was, she came onto like a podcast or something and said, even though the grumpy old dame said I'm a librarian, I'm really not a librarian. And I'm not sure why that, it was a dream. I can't explain it, but Slamy, you were in my dreams, so I must be thinking about you. But and you are a librarian. I know you're a librarian.
1: She is.
2: I don't know why that even came up in my, but.
1: I think I know why, because you were listening probably to our YouTube channel, which is Grumpy Old at Grumpy Old Dames. And on that Grumpy Old Dames channel, you can listen to not all the songs from all the episodes, because we haven't put them all up, but since we started putting them up, we put all our AI songs that we make for the episode up there, and we wrote one for Dame Slamy that was up a couple weeks ago, and it mentions that she's a librarian.
2: Well, we also have I knew that, but I'm not sure why my dream would say I'm not really a librarian. I know she really is a librarian.
1: I think you long for her to be a podcaster, so
2: I definitely do. You know what? She could join us here just like this.

0: I now can recite that phone number in my head.
1: It's perfect. That's the number you can call to kind of throw us a little grump if you want, or suggestions for the program, or if you want us to play.
0: You just
1: want to
0: hang out. You can just hang out. Yeah.
1: We also have a website. It's www.grumpyolddames.com, where you can find a link to donate for PayPal, or just see all of the different episodes and go back and maybe listen to episodes that you missed. And we really appreciate everyone for being a part of our podcast.
0: Absolutely. Appreciate every listen. Oh my gosh, I was so excited when you said that we had reached 2,000 listens and it was 2,000 downloads. That doesn't even include listens
1: because
0: the beautiful people at the No Agenda Stream have been playing our stuff, and so there are lots and lots of listens that we don't even get to
1: that we don't chart. Get to brag about.
0: We are very thrilled.
1: Speaking of value for value, we value the No Agenda Stream very much, and we speak about them frequently. Darren O was very monumental in helping us get our podcast started. Sir Bimrose for letting us on the stream, and Void Zero, of course, for creating the most incredible stream in the world, in the universe.
0: So fantastic. Yeah, in the universe. The best stream in the universe. Yeah, I'm with you on all of those. We are definitely in agreement there. Well, how do you feel about that? Should I just introduce this with, I've got a song. Let me introduce it with the song. You ready?
1: Sounds great.
0: Do it.

0: You've been knocking it out of the park the last few episodes, dude. That was
1: Bam! I love doing Suno creations because I get to really insert myself in there a whole lot, and then it fills in the blanks really well if you prompt it right.
0: Yeah,
1: So.
0: I kind of have been learning that. Oh, when you customize it on that top little space there, where they instead of just picking one of their genres or whatever, you can write in. And even the last time that I used ChatGPT, it left me said you should do this in 6-8 times, blah blah blah. And I'm like, that sounds perfect. So I just kind of copied that and pasted it on there, and it was absolutely perfect.
1: I am thrilled with the what shall I call it? It's a new medium, artistic medium. And even though it's, my art that's being but there's my art is in there. Even though it's computerized or whatever, my art is in there and I really enjoy it.
0: Well, it helps you express yourself in a way that you're not capable of. You're not a musician. I mean, you're a
1: I
0: vocalist, which
1: actually
0: means
1: am a
0: you're a musician.
1: musician and I am a
0: Well, you
1: songwriter,
0: know
1: but
0: what
1: I'm
0: I mean.
1: just
0: You can't. You
1: coming out
0: can't.
1: this way.
0: And what we don't have,
1: I'm
0: we
1: not
0: don't
1: an
0: have.
1: instrumentalist.
0: Right. So we also
1: So,
0: don't have time in
1: yeah.
0: between every episode to produce something that of that quality.
1: So, but no, I dig the heck out of it and I'm, I it's so much fun. I encourage everybody to Suno. But all right. So, all that said, the song was to introduce the topic of social incohesion. It's about how we have we're just so divided, and you were correct to point out that it seems like in more urban areas, there's a lot more of that. Like there's a huge difference between rural areas and urban areas. And
0: Yep.
1: I'm not, there are reasons why that I can see, but there are also things that I don't get at all. Like I can understand why in small towns, you have to see everybody every day, and so you put up with each other's little differences because, that's the guy that loaned you a chainsaw last week or that you're gonna buy groceries from tomorrow. It's
0: Right.
1: a you see everybody every day all the time, and so you let things not necessarily slide, but you understand the humanity that is attached to whatever their opinion is.
0: And
1: And
0: it's not just that. When you live in the in out in the rural area, there's a lot more that you have to do for yourself. That like if you were to move to a city, you just make one phone call and you got your electricity, your garbage, your water. You know what I mean?
1: sure.
0: You live and you buy your own home, you buy some property, you're responsible for putting in the septic, for having the power put in, setting up. So it's not it's a lot more of and that's just one aspect of it, really, just the independence and the self-dependence that you have to get once you move out into a rural area.
1: But here's the thing. Moving into a rural area also creates a lot more interdependence because I can tell you there are times when I was way out in the middle of the nowhere and had to depend on my neighbors to help me. I mean, over and over. One day, this is a fun story. The wind was blowing real hard. I heard a crash. And I looked out the window the next morning, and a big 3 foot, and by 3 foot, I mean 3 foot diameter, hemlock had dead centered my car.
0: Oh,
1: I
0: my
1: heard the
0: gosh.
1: crash. I knew the wind was blowing, but it blew that tree dead center. Right. All right. So my neighbor, up the street came and brought me one. He had an extra car or extra. It was a little truck, but it was an extra vehicle. Brought it to me. I mean, I had a, I had a locomotion within, you know, 3 hours, maybe something like that. It was, but we depend on each other more when we're in more rural areas. And so we are, we under, I don't know. It's, you have a lot more, compassion for people that don't necessarily share your ideas when you know that that's the guy that loaned you a car last week.
0: Well, and they're not just looking over the fence either. I think there's a lot about these rural areas, and I found this really cool before I talked about the website, though. I feel like there it's, it has a lot to do with strength in numbers, but not necessarily strength in numbers, but you know how just the mob rules. I feel like when you work around a whole lot of people and they're all talking by the water cooler about, you know, how they feel in a certain way, people tend to, oh yeah, I agree with that, you know. When you kind of live in rural areas and maybe you're a farmer or you have a small business or whatever, you don't come in contact with that many people. You don't have as many opportunities for other people to persuade you in another way. Does that make any sense?
1: No, it certainly does. I mean, yes, not no. I mean, yeah, it absolutely does. Absolutely does make sense.
0: I think people generally like to be a part of their surroundings, and when everyone around you is disgusted at something, you tend to be to get on board with the disgust, so to speak.
1: I think that when you're in places where the quote enemy becomes just an abstraction, if they're not, they don't count as people. You know, you don't categorize them that way in your mind. They're
0: right. And your song kind of hit home. Your song kind of hit home about, and it didn't speak anything about it, but they, you know, the media, Facebook,
1: did.
0: You know, groups. It did. Yes, it did. But not specifically.
1: Who is
0: things,
1: they
0: you know?
1: Anyway?
0: Exactly. That's who they are, you know.
1: Uh-huh.
0: The people that want you to be at odds with everything. You know, the media depends on people being excited. And that's why COVID was such a profitable time for media and everybody because, or important to them, because everyone was just captivated. And that's really what they want is they got to get that captivation somehow and getting everybody riled up against a common, you know, bad, mm-hmm. evil thing is part yep. of that. So I found this cool webpage, and it's called bestneighborhood.com, and it's a political map of America by neighborhood. So you can put your zip code in there or a zip code that you want to move to, and it basically it's nonpartisan. They basically want people to be able to look up where they maybe want to move, and they can find out the general population and how people vote. So where I live leans heavily Republican by roughly 46%. 46 points, about 27% of voters vote Democrat, 73 Republican. Okay, so I can put in my last address that I had in the city of Austin, 78704, and it's the complete opposite. About 61% of adults typically vote. Among adults, 46% vote Democrat, 15% Republican, and 39% for some reason don't vote.
1: Right, of course.
0: Which is weird, but I think that was a kind of an interesting way for people to kind of, if you want to really like prove what we're talking about, it's just kind of weird to me.
1: Say it again, the website.
0: The website is called bestneighborhood.com. It's a really cool page. This is how they describe themselves. To enter your city or zip code below to see how conservative or liberal each neighborhood in the area is likely to lean. So it's not like trying to persuade you to move anywhere. It's just saying this is how the people in this particular neighborhood.
1: Yeah, that's who you're going to live around.
0: Right, and it even has little maps of the city that you area code that you put in or zip code that you put in, and it even shows neighborhoods like what the neighborhoods like these people on these blocks vote and these, so it's really quite interesting to see how divided these neighborhoods are, even just within the little cities.
1: Yes, it is. Oh my goodness, look at that. I'm looking at it right now.
0: It's pretty cool, right? Did you look up your zip code?
1: Yes, you guys got to go to this. This is cool. Bestneighborhood.org. It's a .org.
0: Oh, is it .org? My bad.
1: Yes, it's a .org. And yeah, that's kind of cool. I can't find how to enter my, enter city or zip code. Here we go.
0: Yeah. Here we go.
1: Now I got to know now. All right. Every neighborhood inside my zip code scored on 40 measures of daily life and ranked to fit what matters to you. Let's see. What is this? Okay. Ah, disaster safety is really high.
0: Oh, okay. Is that one of the topics that people vote on?
1: Yeah. Low income / sales / gas tax. Everybody's kind of voting on that. Heat safety. You know, we are in Alaska. Yeah,
0: heat safety
1: is going to be a big deal. Air quality. I'm not sure why. My gosh, we've got the best air. Short commute. You live in Alaska. I don't know what you're asking for. Walkability, even more. Transit, cheap car insurance. Oh, our car insurance is really low because, you know what? When I lived on a different island close to the island that I live on now, and the insurance guy told me that it was more likely for a car to hit a deer than to be in a collision with another vehicle. So... So cheap car insurance, I'm not sure why that's even an issue here. Local economy, household income, biking, nobody bikes here. Internet speed, yeah, we should be worried about that because we have none. I can't even invite Adam to come here and do a podcast because I can't count on the internet.
0: Oh, yeah, that sucks.
1: Yeah.
0: But, it's kind of because of your juxtaposition from the United States. You know, you're not.
1: I am in the United States. I am a state. This is the 49th state.
0: But you're on the other side of Canada, you know.
1: Yeah, that's true. That is true.
0: So, I mean.
1: We're catching y'all on the west side. We got your back on the west side. Now we need to take over something on the east side so they're completely engulfed.
0: Oh, yeah. Greenland. We got Greenland.
1: Greenland, yes.
0: off topic, but I just had to chuckle when that deal happened last week because of just what we're talking about, the media and everybody acting like, and he did kind of play it out like a joke, you know, but that's what I love about Donald Trump. He just totally trolls everybody over everything, and they just played right into it, and we're like, oh my God, no, why would we want Greenland?
1: Greenland is strategically located. There are good reasons to want Greenland, but yes, he does troll relentlessly. I wish he was in the troll room. It would be hysterically funny.
0: Oh, that would be hysterical for sure. He'd probably get kicked out because he uses
1: the N-word.
0: All large.
1: Oh, no, wait, he doesn't use the N-word. What does he say that would get him kicked out?
0: No, he would never say that.
1: No, he doesn't. I don't either. Actually, I want to, until he died a couple of years ago, my bestie was a black man. You know, we met when I was like, I don't know, I think I was 21 or 22, and I had a job as a DJ in a boobie bar, and he was the bouncer. And we got to be good friends. He got tickets to a ELP concert and asked me to go with him. And not like a, you know, not like a boy-girl date, just like, hey, we both like music. Do you want to go? And, man, that was, I brought a lot of weed. And we just totally bonded over joints and brain salad surgery. It was great.
0: Nice.
1: But like none of the sexism or the racism, none of it freaking mattered because it was the 90s.
0: Well, you know, that's the biggest divide and conquer topic right there. And I think that racism's being kept alive by the people who either want to be a victim of it, that have been convinced somehow throughout their lives, either by their parents or just by society in general, that their life sucks because, you know, they're black or, you know, they're white or whatever. That's not the reality, not in this country anyway. I mean, I went to a school that was about 50% Hispanic, and a lot of those people were more successful than I was, you know, smarter, ended up going to college, getting really good jobs and stuff. So I just feel like there's like a need, a want, a need somehow to keep us divided, to keep us fighting with each other.
1: What do you think that need is? Is it all about just... Is there a cha-ching there somewhere? Is there money to be made?
0: I think the Democrats and the Republicans bounce back and forth about all kinds of different stuff, you know. And when I was much younger, I didn't really notice it, but now, after looking back over time, you know, you have one party that's for this. So first, the Democrats wanted to get rid of all the illegal aliens, and now the Republicans want to get rid of them. So I just feel like they just go back and forth. We'll take the lead on this right now. I don't know that they sit down and talk about it, but it just seems to be like a strategy, like a political strategy, to get votes, to get people riled up, to get people emotional. And
1: but that's the thing. That's what I'm saying. The riled upness is. It is being courted. It is being fomented.
2: Absolutely.
1: There's a reason for that. And I'm not really putting my finger right on it, but I'm sure it has to do with money.
0: I think it's more about power, because how powerful would the people of this country be against our government and against any government or any foe if we would set that aside and work together?
1: Oh, I'm sorry. I have to turn that off. I forgot to turn my phone on Do Not Disturb.
0: Oh, it's all right. I didn't hear.
1: Most apologies. Okay, here
0: it's
1: we
0: okay.
1: go. Back. No, it's the.
0: We would be a powerful. We would be an unstoppable force. The people of this country. There's nothing the government could do to stop us.
1: If we just licked elbows and said, "No, we're all together,"
0: us against you, like it's supposed to be, like the Constitution.
1: Point, though, who's the enemy? Who's the other?
0: The people trying to separate us, and it's our own government, it's media, it's. People from other countries that want the people in America not to be one, they see how easy it is to separate us just by throwing emotion. And the internet has, and, you know, TikTok and Instagram and all that. This has totally fomented it all, you know.
1: Absolutely.
0: Give people platforms.
1: Shade all over the place.
0: Absolutely.
1: Yeah. There's just a thing. Is there... Is there not a way that the powers that have that can do this, that can foment, do they not understand that everything would, I don't know, do they not want us to be successful? Do they want us to fail as a species? You know, seriously.
0: Well, there definitely are people who want us as the American experiment to fail, for sure.
1: Well, yeah, because
0: and this is the beginning of hope
1: for so long. So
0: yeah, this is the place. This is the only place. Well, not anymore. Everywhere else in the world is accepting lots of migrants, but they're not giving them or allowing them time to assimilate. And you know, when you take off, and this is kind of really connected to a couple of the episodes we've had lately. When you bring in so many people and you don't vet people, you know, we used to only allow people who were seriously wanted to become Americans and come here and do well and you know, make sure that their kids led a better life than they lead. Which is kind of difficult nowadays because most people are doing pretty well or at least comfortable. It's not, people aren't, as for as poor as people are now, they're not poor like they were, you know, back in the 1900s or 20s.
1: People in the United States don't understand poor. They don't. They think that poverty means...
0: Not being able to go to Starbucks.
1: People that live in quote unquote poverty still have electricity in their homes, plumbing. They have phones and TVs and cars sometimes even. This is not poverty. It's not abject poverty. What it is relative poverty. The guy next to me has more than I do, so I'm mad.
0: Right. And what's crazy is I think a lot of young people now, they think that socialism is going to cure poverty. And thing is, what they don't understand is if all the rich people in the world gave all their money and everybody, you know, spread it around to everybody evenly, that would make everybody more poor, not more rich, because that money would not last. There's not enough money that the rich people have to bring all the people in extreme poverty, not living in this country, I'm not talking about, but I'm talking about worldwide.
1: Right, worldwide.
0: Socialism brings everybody down. You can't have success in socialism. You can't be a successful person because that defies what it means.
1: Well, the problem
0: you can be a brain surgeon or you can work at McDonald's. Either way, you make the same amount of money.
1: Mm-hmm.
0: You live in the same, you know, rundown gray building with, you know, plumbing hardly work. You know, that's what ends up happening.
1: So there's no incentive to excel.
0: Exactly. There's no reason for a plumber to try to be the best plumber because regardless of how hard he works, he only gets a certain amount of money.
1: Any more than somebody that is a really crappy plumber and that, you know, if your toilet blows the water right up into your, you know, back end, that guy still makes the same amount and lives in the same place and has the same access that the really good guy has. And that's not cool because there's no reward for excellence. There's no reward for merit. And that's a problem because then what's the incentive?
0: Right. And let me just say this before we get off the topic. This equity stuff they're talking about, or, you know, that's been kind of being pushed the last few years, is all good. And I feel like, because I'm not necessarily, I didn't come from rich background. I don't really consider myself the smartest person in the world, but I bust my ass. I work hard. And I've been rewarded greatly for it in my life, in my relationships and all the things that I've accomplished. And I feel very confident and I'm very happy with how I've lived my life. And I'm not living in a huge mansion.
1: I've been to your house, though, and it is lovely.
0: Oh, thank you.
1: It really is. And I very much enjoyed being there. And that is the reward for your, you know, your output.
0: Yep.
1: So, I don't know. I don't think that people that don't do, I don't think that
0: you don't have to be a genius. And you don't have to be a recipient of a, you know, your parents don't have to be rich and give you money for you to live a rich life. You know, if you are willing to put effort in, that's what's great about capitalism. No matter where you start from, if you are willing to do the work, you're willing to put the work in, you can find your paradise. You can work hard. You can travel. You can have a nice home. You know what I mean?
1: Well, a lot of that though is, redefining what success is, because success doesn't have to be, you know, a 24 bedroom, 86 bathroom mansion. It really doesn't. Success can be somewhat modest, but still really, I don't know, good for your heart, I guess. I don't know how to say that quite right, but if you feel fulfilled and you've You do have to put in the work, though.
0: Yeah.
1: It's not automatic. You're not supposed to just get it for being born. There should
0: and let me tell
1: be
0: you,
1: involved.
0: That's right. Most of the people, not all of them, because some of them are smart with their money, but most of the people that I've known in my life that were rich kids, that they got a bunch of money from their parents, they yeah. either blew it or, you know, basically ended up back in the poorhouse, back, at, you right. know, it starting to have to work their way up from the bottom because they weren't taught. They were just given it. They didn't have to work hard for it.
1: They had no financial education.
0: Right.
1: And I think that is a failure of our school systems too. People should have some sort of instruction about how to treat money and how to treat resources.
0: They quit teaching civics and free enterprise, and they used to when
1: yeah,
0: we went to school.
1: That too.
0: But I don't think they teach it anymore. But right, yeah, so they used to teach you how to.
1: Go ahead. I'm sorry.
0: They used to teach you how to open up a bank account, do it. You know, keep your checkbook in order.
1: Yeah, balance a checkbook, do your tax return. You know,
0: we actually started a little business. We had to start a business, find a pick a business, and start and you know write a little business plan and like.
1: Yeah, it
0: was a lot of fun. I enjoyed math, so that was kind of cool for me, but. I know, I'm a freak. I like math.
1: It's not freaky to enjoy math. I mean, ask anybody at NASA. So, would you like to, did you get a chance to visit at all any things about Daryl Davis? Do you know him?
0: I did. I went and checked out his Wikipedia and his personal website, but how about you honk the horn and why don't you introduce him as our Knight
1: Let's
0: of Valor?
1: Let's do it. The horn is honked. Mr. Daryl Davis is our Knight of Valor today because he is so freaking cool. This guy, all right, he's a blues musician, and he deliberately talked to, I hate this term, reached out, but he did. He reached out to Ku Klux Klan members, and because his thing was, how can you hate me when you don't even know me?
0: Right.
1: And so he looked for the people that hated him without even knowing him, and he introduced himself to them. He went out and shook their hand and said, hey, you don't know me, but, you know, I'm black.
0: Can we have a conversation?
1: Yeah, and we started a conversation. You know, he's not the same as the white people that he was trying to shake hands with. These are KKK, absolutely KKK members. I mean, they gave him their robes. When they left the KKK, they presented him with their robes and said, here, you take this away from me. You're the reason I don't want to do this anymore. He was.
0: Dude, this nails on the head what we've been talking about. This is what, if we were together, what can be accomplished if people don't just let other people convince them that they hate somebody. For whatever reason, your song, you know what I mean? He's the epitome of our topic.
1: He really is. I mean, I only just researching for this particular episode, I really just now got in touch with his music, and he's a great blues dude. So,
0: played for Chuck Berry, right?
1: Well, he's Daryl Davis, and he's not like anybody else, but he is really, really good. So, you know, go YouTube him or Spotify him or whatever. But what really touched me his music is great. It really is. But the fact that he developed long-term relationships with Klansmen and his approach as such a, I don't know, powerful example of, I don't know, contact across an impassable social boundary. he passed it.
0: He had the courage to reach a hand out to shake the hand instead of allowing the division to continue.
1: I think the important nuance in this is, and it's what you were touching on before about big cities versus small towns, is that people can change their ideas through sustained personal contact. If we talk to each other, we start getting to know each other as people, not as a skin color or an eye color.
0: A demographic.
1: Of any kind. Right. It's that sustained personal contact. And he continued to reach for that. And that's what makes him a knight of valor. He is absolutely a knight of valor.
0: You know, for some reason, I just thought of that song from Rush called Subdivisions. And I think if we could play songs, you know, on the screen, that would be the perfect song for this topic. Be cool or be cast out.
1: Yep. Well, so it's harder to despise an entire category of people when you personally know the people in that category.
0: Right. That's absolutely right.
1: And you get to be friends with people that introduce, I don't know, inconvenient exceptions to stereotypes.
0: Yep, like I was saying in that episode,
1: you know,
0: that we did.
1: I don't like any N-words, except I got this one that's a friend. Like, or, you know, gay, blah, blah, blah, except this one gay guy. Yeah.
0: So. I feel, and that's, we talked about this, and I mentioned this when we were having our pride session, that, you know, like my dad, and he grew up very poor, by the way, during the Depression. But where he grew up, and my mom was the same way. She wasn't racist by any means, but she never even saw a black man until she was almost 30 years old, because she lived in rural Oregon in the 50s, you know, in the 60s, until she went to California was the first time. There was maybe a couple Mexicans up there in Oregon, and there was Native Americans, so that's the, you know, darkest skinned people that she had been in contact with in her life. So, but, you know, she was never a racist in any way. She was more of a curious, you know, give people an opportunity to make me hate you, you know?
1: Right.
0: My dad, on the other hand, came from the South, and it was a little bit different. A little bit more unable to be accepting to certain things like gays and black people. And it wasn't hard for me, because when I went to high school, we had a big, huge mix of people. It wasn't all white people. It wasn't, you know, one demographic of people like when they went to school. So I think that, and I'm maybe getting ahead of myself on the silver lining, but play the silver lining, because I think I got it.
1: Oh, all right. Well,
0: it's a little early.
1: Yeah. Okay. Let's do her. Tell me the silver.
0: The silver lining is that I feel like we're going to win over they can't win. They can't win because there's too many of us on the other side who are open, who are accepting, who want to be friends with everybody. Everybody that is deserving of our friendship, of course. And I think America needs to survive. The silver lining is this country. You know, we have to continue to lead the world. And, you know, look at our soccer team. It's not all white people. Our football teams aren't all white people.
1: Oh, my gosh. The NBA, the NFL, they are not representative of our demographic. But we want our best players, right?
0: Yeah, best players. But look at Congress. Look at the different, you know, some people that I wish I could kick out. But
1: there are a couple.
0: There's a multitude of races of people. The hope and the silver lining is that everybody sees through that they are trying to push us apart. They're the mob, and we got to fight the mob.
1: I think the internet has gotten has really helped in that way, because we've gotten to know each other more as it online than we ever could necessarily in person, especially if you're, you know, rural, small town, don't really travel much or whatever. You know, somebody in Nebraska can talk to people in South Africa. So there's a bit more, the internet has provided a removal of some of the restraints of
0: the borders, like the borders. Yeah. Right. Yeah. The community's a lot bigger. And I think that ultimately there's more people who, you know, aren't racist, more people who aren't, that don't, I don't know, it's kind of hard for me to explain. I should have thought it out a little bit more, but I feel like we aren't a racist country. I feel like eventually people will come to realize that they're being propagandized against all kinds of stuff.
1: No, I don't feel like we're a racist country, honestly. I mean, there are racists in it, of course, but I don't think that as a country we can be categorized that way. What I do have an issue with is that, all right, the word tolerance, especially when promoted by a certain sector of the demographic, okay, tolerance has become confused with agreement, I guess, is what I'm trying to say. Like, genuine tolerance is only meaningful when you actually dislike or disagree with something or someone. Like, if you just tolerate everybody who agrees with you, that's not tolerance. And social cohesion does not, it doesn't require consensus. You don't have to agree with people to be their neighbor and share a burger or whatever, but like, tolerance and agreement aren't the same thing. They really aren't. You can, I work with a lady and I really think very highly of her. She's, you know, a self-proclaimed super liberal person, and that's fine. And she has some very good points. You know, we talk because we work together. So, of course, you know, you're going to work together. But both of us are tolerant.
0: You recognize your differences.
1: And we're still friends. She came over for game night last week. You know, I mean, we're still friends. We can still, and we know we don't agree. But it's okay.
0: But you know,
1: that's what real tolerance is.
0: When did and I agree. Me and my best friend Greg, who's a gay man who used to live across the street from me, and now he lives in North Carolina with his husband, and we are total opposites politically. And we were just talking about this the other day on the phone. He's like, you know, I know that you're going to vote for someone completely different than me, and but that doesn't change the fact that I care about you, I love you, and I enjoy, you know, spending time talking to you, and we have a lot in common, and that's what makes us friends. That's what makes humanity, you know, not the politics. And politics plays a little role in it, but because what you were saying about tolerance.
1: Yeah, policy is important, but it's not. Okay, politics has become more like, I don't know. It's increasingly become identity. Yeah, you can disagree instead of just disagreement. You know what I mean? Like, you can disagree and still be, but if politics has gotten to a point where it's like separating us out in ways that your politics are not your identity.
0: No,
1: you know?
0: No.
1: Your policy decisions, your policy ideas are not your humanity. So anyway, I think that politics has sadly increasingly drifted over into the identity area, and that's not okay. I don't I don't want my policies ideas to be my, you know, my identity. I want to be able to decide what my identity is, not, yeah.
0: Well, what's important to you should be what's always important to you. And political cycle shouldn't create.
1: Well, and you shouldn't have this vicious cycle where each faction, you know, points a finger at the other's, hostility as proof hostility is okay.
0: Like, you got to get people riled up. You got to divide them. That's what it's all about. You know, it's kind of stupid. It's the yin and yang of life.
1: I'm just not interested in categories and teams and encouraging people to interpret people through some sort of group membership, you know?
0: Yeah, absolutely.
1: So, and the whole collective guilt thing or collective innocence, either way, that's all BS.
0: Yeah, do you remember a few years ago, and this is kind of like towards, right before, I guess around when Donald Trump got elected the first time, that people were like, I'm just going to put a sign on my door that says no Republicans or

0: No doubt. I mean, you can serve people food and drinks without having a political conversation. I mean, come on, people. Let's start, go back to enjoying our lives and the beautiful comfort and then the country that we have here, or all
1: Okay.
0: around the world. I mean, you know.
1: Let's ask the really important question. Who is benefiting by keeping people, I don't know,
0: At odds.
1: abstract, left and right and black and white and urban and rural and immigrant and native and religious and atheist and boomer and Gen X and millennial and what is it that who's benefiting from this? Who is
0: It's, you know
1: making
0: what? It's chaos and control. It's like
1: Who's
0: Max
1: making out,
0: Smart
1: though?
0: all over.
1: Who's making out? And what are they getting?
0: It's a great question. It's a great question.
1: I can't answer it. So, I mean, I kind of, I guess, no, I really can't. I can't answer that. I don't, I
0: You
1: guess,
0: know why? Because you don't understand why anyone would want, wouldn't want the beautiful paradise we could have if people weren't just being constantly wedged against each other. You know, because you're a sane human being. You don't understand the psychosis that's involved in dividing people.
1: Right,
0: I don't
1: okay,
0: see
1: but
0: how it benefits anybody, either
1: there's
0: person.
1: some force that wants to pit us against each other by these dumb things, race and nativism or and religion and all that and age and all that. They're trying to pit us against each other. It's on purpose, obviously. It's freaking obvious that it's on purpose. Who is getting what from this? Is it money? Is it power? Is it and how? I
0: That's
1: just,
0: crazy.
1: yeah, it's a There, somebody wants this.
0: It's
1: Actual
0: pretty
1: people
0: crazy.
1: are inconveniently complicated. We are all is very individual. So, don't know. Social cohesion will start when those people get names and faces and personalities and
0: The only thing that's going to save us is an alien invasion. Because we're all going to come together as one world to fight off the aliens.
1: Well, for that, I have to say,
2: representing the wonderful people of Oklahoma.
1: yep.
0: Speaking of the wonderful home of Oklahoma, we are stuck in summer here. Do you want to play my song?
1: Oh my gosh, yes, let's do that.

0: actually had to mute my mic because I was laughing so much. I don't remember. Oh my God. What did you say the temperature was today?
1: Like 97.
0: Oh my gosh. Are you serious?
1: So we have we're hoping that
0: girl, what is wrong?
1: Yeah, 96 today, the low is 73. Tomorrow is 90, 94 on Sunday, 93 on Monday, 91 on Tuesday, 90 on Wednesday. And then we finally go to 88 on Thursday when we hopefully get
0: begging for some fall weather. Oh my gosh, that's insane.
1: Yeah, the summer didn't really start till late, so it's kind of really just dragging on, and we really need rain. Trees dying in the park, and everything just looks like it's on its last limb here.
0: What do you do when the summer just goes on and on and on?
1: You just keep watering your shit, hoping to keep it alive, you know?
0: Watering it. Okay. Ah, gotcha. Here, let's do this.
2: I'll have no Yankee talk in my kitchen.
0: All right, so we wanted to talk today in the kitchen. Oh, no, that was actually the cauldron. Hang on, I had a thing about the kitchen. It was about, it's not really the kitchen so much. I mean, it can be in the kitchen. It can be anywhere in your house you want. But it's for, how do I put this delicately? Women who are mothers and have had vaginal birth, right? So sometimes...
1: Birthing people.
0: Yes, birthing people, right. Okay, so birthing people sometimes can develop an issue with a little bit of urinary leakage. It ain't cool. Nobody likes it. Now, there are a couple of ways that you can deal with this. You can go for the poise pads, or you can do something really innovative and go to the dirty bookstore. You know the one, right? The dirty bookstore. They've got toys in there, right? They've got this one thing that's a toy. It's called Benoit Balls. You ever heard of those?
1: Uh-huh.
0: Right. So, and you're supposed to like slip them up inside for sexy time, but they're also really, really good for, if you use Benoit balls in conjunction with a trampoline, like the one that I have that I told you about way, way long ago because I really love my trampoline. Okay. It's called a rebounder. Like, it's a teeny tiny trampoline. But if you use the Benoit balls and the trampoline at the same time, and, you know, you have to do some real clinching. It supports your pelvic floor. So as you age, you know, beyond your... you know, mommy years and get into your grandma years or whatever, like you won't necessarily need the poise pads. So that's my tip of the day. Use the Benoit balls and jump up and down.
1: Sounds awesome.
0: I know you don't have to necessarily worry about that, but I thought I'd tell you about it anyway. Here, let's go here too. Here we are in the cauldron. We have some stuff to talk about here, and it is because it is back to school time, obviously. And now, you know, it's been about a month into the back to school stuff, and now all the kids are bringing back all the germs.
1: Germs.
0: And they are passing them around. Now, we're going to revisit some stuff that we've talked about before because not everybody that's listening to us now has been listening since the first episode. We want to discuss with you all of these lovely, wonderful, exciting things that are What do I want to call it?
1: Boosters. Immune boosters.
0: Immune boosters. That is the word I wanted. So, first, tell us again about your shots, because those are fantastic.
1: Okay, so you can actually Google this, immune shots, homemade immune shots, and there's a bunch that's out there, but you basically would take like a pineapple juice, you would add a ton, as much ginger, you can either get powdered ginger or you can like just take like a garlic press and press some fresh ginger in there. You can even use both, as much ginger as you can possibly stand, some cayenne pepper, some black pepper, some curcumin, or what is it called?
0: It's turmeric.
1: Yeah. Add some turmeric in there, some black pepper, lemons, two or three whole lemons. Make a big pitcher of it and drink a little shot every morning, and it will help. All those wonderful things. So lemons are fabulous. Ginger, black pepper, turmeric. You have some other ones that you had on your list that we didn't talk about.
0: Garlic is one of them that goes in there. It's not going to taste real good with the...
1: I like to put maybe one clove of garlic, because it does get, if you keep it in your fridge, it does get kind of super like garlicky.
0: Yeah. But okay, so elderberry should be discussed. Elderberry is very, good at staving off the icks. I also have to say this, every September, get the olive leaf. The olive leaf is super, super effective at getting rid of, or, putting the cross on. I mean, it's like a garlic to vampires. Olive leaf is like that to germs. To viruses.
1: So you mentioned this in one of our past episodes, that once you start feeling lucky, you just take a capsule.
0: Yep. Yeah, I do a capsule. You can take a capsule. You can also you can make tea if you want to buy the leaves. I buy them from Amazon. Now, I grind mine up and encapsulate them, but it makes a tea, and it's not gross or anything. Like, it doesn't taste bad. My husband does get the burps from taking the pills, taking the capsules, but I don't. Maybe if I made him tea, he wouldn't so much. Maybe I should try that now that I think about it. But it's really, really effective at not. I mean, I've had COVID like, I don't know, 4 or 5 times.
1: Wow!
0: And it has never been harsh to me because I use the olive leaf. The very second I feel anything, any like tickle in my throat, or that thing in your nose that's like, you know when a cold is coming on.
1: Yeah.
0: They come in sections. Like, not, that's not what I mean, but like, you can tell there's just say 1, 2, 3, 4, 5. Okay. If you're a DEFCON 5, okay, I think DEFCON 1 is where it's really serious, right? So DEFCON 5 is, you feel that little teeny tickle, and
1: that's when you elderberry.
0: That's when you do elderberry and olive leaf, and then you never get to DEFCON 4, 3, 2, or 1. Right. So
1: I have to add a couple more things to it that aren't quite natural. Well, they're naturally occurring, but they're not like plants. Zinc. Number one, like, absolutely, when you're sick. And they have great lozenges that you can get that are elderberry and zinc. And so you start getting, if you're like a little chesty, or it really helps to dry out all your chest. And that really helps keep you from accumulating fluid, and, keeps you from getting respiratory infections. And also, take a multivitamin every single day of your life. That's like the number one most important thing that you could possibly do. You're giving yourself all the vitamins and minerals that you need. I drink a water soluble powder. But if you can't afford that, because it's, $50 a person a month for that, the powder that I drink. But to me, it's worth it, because I haven't been to the doctor. I haven't been sick. I kind of got a little cold earlier this year from being around a bunch of people that were sick. Mm-hmm. But besides that, I haven't been sick in years. Like, I can't even remember the last time I had any kind of illness. And my husband as well, because we're on the vitamins every day. Mm-hmm. So well, taking your vitamins.
0: Your B, C, and D there. Your B, C, D, and E. And those are really important. And yeah, you're going to be around people that are sick. I am always going to be around. I have a job now in retail. People come in all the time. Every time somebody comes in and buys NyQuil, I take my conglomeration of stuff. Yeah, olive leaf and all, you know,
1: You got a regimen.
0: Yeah. And I use the thingy. Every time they come in, I do the immune system go away. Yeah. Germ bye-bye.
1: Oh, yeah. If I worked in retail or I had a lot of people that I was around every day, I'd totally be drinking those immune shots every morning. And it's cheap. It's not expensive.
0: No,
1: and
0: it's not. Like a doctor, it's way less doctor expensive than getting sick. Getting sick is loss of work time. And oh my gosh, you could end up, you know, having to go to a doctor. Jeez, you know how much a doctor costs now? It's ridiculous. It's like $400 bucks for an office visit now.
1: And then you got to pay for those antibiotics that are going to cost you too.
0: Oh, that's true too. You got to pay for the drugs as well. So just avoid it. Yeah, stay on top of it. Know that it's coming because it's coming. And when you sense it coming, you right away do the thing that makes it go away.
1: Exactly.
0: You know, that's my thing. All right. So let's see. You have.
1: We've got a silver lining already.
0: Yeah. You got our silver lining. So I guess this is kind of where we're going now, huh?
3: Grump buddy, grump buddy, grump buddy.
4: Bitch, bitch, bitch.
3: Grump buddy, grump buddy, grump buddy.
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0: Nagging and tagging, don't be lagging.
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0: dame. 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
7: Welcome back, mere mortalites, to another edition of the Mere Mortals book reviews. I have today for you Metamorphosis by one Franz Kafka. And this is an interesting, weird sort of book. Going in position, I have never read or even had looked into who Franz Kafka was, what his sort of writing was. I've heard the term like Kafka, like doing something like Kafkaism, I guess you'd say it. I think there's other terms for it. So I came in fresh, right? Came in fresh into this book. I had it in my bookshelf. I thought, it looks thin enough. Let's give it a bit of a read. People have talked about it. Why not? The very beginning of this particular one gives me a little bit of background on Franz. So let's just do that. He was born of Jewish parents in Prague in 1883. The family spoke Czech and German. He was sent to German language schools. He received doctorate in law in 1906. He worked most of his life as a respected official in a state insurance company. And he basically pursued on the side the literature and the writing. Had an overbearing dad and lots of interactions with various females. His writing took a bit of a weird turn in 1917 with the release of tubercular illnesses, and he died of that in 1924. And this book is a collection of stories of Kafka's, and they were published during his only his collection of Kafka's stories were published during his lifetime, and they were originally published in Penguin as the Transformation and Other Stories. And he asked his friend Max Brod to see that all his writings left should be destroyed, but Brod was unable to comply and undertook the publication instead, beginning with the three unfinished novels of The Trial, The Castle, America, and all the rest of the items are in here as well. So with all that being said, what is this particular book? So it's from 100 plus years in terms of writing. And this particular Penguin Books edition is the translation over from German as well, edited by Malcolm Pasley. And if I was to show you the contents, you will see, or at least as I'm talking through this, all the books or the stories here are fairly short. One page, three pages, two pages. The big ones in this particular book are Metamorphosis, which I'll talk about the most probably in this particular book review, the Stoker, the Judgment, and the Airplanes Ad Brescia, which I've took a couple of notes as well that we'll talk about as well in there. And then everything else is very, very quick little jaunts of information of a story. So that gives you an idea of, you know, 30 stories in this particular book, which is quite thin. Lots of them really small, some of them a little bit longer, but in even Metamorphosis, it was something that I could read in a day, right? So it was very quick. So if you're interested from a lens perspective, it's pretty approachable in that sense. Now to the Kafka writing, and I'm not going to do any type of degree of detailed review. You can find that, you know, to your heart's content again, every, but from a mere mortals book review perspective, what I wanted to do is more talk about maybe specific things I found about it from my own perspective. I'll talk about Metamorphosis and those little tab items that I've got here in the book. And the book or the writing of Kafka, of that I could say, it's that it's very like rapid, vapid, very transient speed. Like the speed is quick when you're reading it. I would say these are the sort of books where it doesn't pay to read it slowly, meticulously. And I was actually talking to a dad friend of mine who said, told me before I started this book, he said, you know, you're going to have to think abstract, kind of think outside the box. And to an extent, he was right in that if you sit too long with some of these sentences and words, they either A, don't make sense, or you know, B, it's doesn't like maybe coherently join in with what you'd imagine. But what I found that really helped me in reading this book was just reading it almost like at a fast pace, almost like at a conversational pace. I don't know if it's meant to be read that way, perhaps because Franz Kafka wrote a lot of these things very quickly. In fact, I believe there's one or two of these ones that were written like in a frenzied night. And again, he was doing this outside of his normal working day-to-day life. And he was just putting pen to paper, you know, mind to turning it into ideas and stories. And he was just coming up with, you know, frenzied writing. If you're too, you could probably say most of it is frenzied writing, but somehow, and this is the other like catch that I found in a lot of the stories that I was reading, was the like supreme tiny little bits of detail that he was picking up and describing and articulating was vivid. Like it was really vivid and quick as you're reading it through. The example that I kind of thought to myself as I was reading most of these stories was, it would be like, so I take daily notes for myself of what's been going on and my plan for the next day and of my daughters, right? And when I take notes of my daughter, I might go, you know, she stood outside and she did this particular thing and it was really interesting. Or maybe my youngest, she's now standing and she's couch surfing. And it's like at a level of detail that it's interesting. And if I reflect back on it in 3 months' time, I'll take the really grand view of it, but I won't be able to remember the thread of wool that was coming from, you know, her pocket, or the fact that she was holding a blue ball in her left hand and a red ball in the right hand. The way that these stories that Franz puts together, they're all at the like supreme granular, you know, 4K definition of everything, where you're picking up all of the tiny little imperfections or perfections or ideas. I'll go to like a really small page, right? Oh, sorry, it's a really small story. This one's Clothes in the Space of Meditations, and you'll get a bit of a picture. Often when I see clothes with various pleats, frills, and flounces, which fit so beautifully onto a beautiful figure, I reflect that they never stay that like that for long, but get creases that can't be ironed out, collect dust that lies so thick in the trimmings it can't be removed, and that no woman would wish to make herself so pathetic and ridiculous as to put on each morning and take off each evening the self-same costly dress. And yet I see girls who are certainly pretty and have lots of delightful muscles and little bones and smooth skin and masses of fine hair to show, and they do nonetheless appear daily in this one natural fancy dress outfit, always laying the same face in the palms of the same hands and letting it be reflected from the looking glass. And so that two paragraphs basically just is like quite a cutout, but examples like that and even more detail kind of appear throughout the story a lot of the times, and it made me go, he's articulating a lot of things that probably came from his own life and extracting it to make a story, and probably giving reference of people that he knew or that he's seen. But the ability either to recollect or to just describe it in that level, it attracts me to like some of the new age fiction where they go into like incredible levels of detail, maybe something akin to like a J.R.R. Tolkien, where, you know, he's thought through of this cavernous space and a mountain with the storms, and he can detail the the bad guys of this particular area versus the other locale. This is like the equivalent, but in a very like everyday life type situation and descriptions of things, which I think that's probably why there's a lot of relatability for individuals who are reading this, especially 100 plus years on. I'll get into the meat of probably what people have heard of from Franz Kafka. That's literally the name of this book that I'm holding, which is Metamorphosis. I'm going to give you a bit of a spoiler here of what the context of it is in the shortest way possible, because he's using the reference of Greg, but there's a lot of examples of just Franz's actual life and how it connects it. And basically, it's just a story of this guy waking up. He's a traveling salesman. He earns all the money that keeps his family alive, basically. He's turned into a cockroach or into a bug of some kind. Then he goes into the process where someone from his work comes in being like, why isn't this person at the train station coming into his work? He's disowned his family, disowned the company. His parents and his sister go through a process, you know, over days where they're like petrified of him. Not petrified, they're like disgusted in him. They kind of go, oh, you know, he's never going to return back to the Greg that he used to be. They started to give him a little bit of food. He started to eat and figure out how to like walk on his legs. And again, it's very abstract in this environment. And to continue on, basically they get to a point where they throw the dad throws an apple at him, gets stuck, it injures him. He's eating less and less and less, gets to a point where the family starts becoming more self-sufficient, right? Externally, because this great guy has become a bug, can't do anything. And in essence, he just decides one day after hearing the family, hey, I should probably just die at this point, dies, and then the family moves on and starts looking for a groom, basically, for the daughter. And they become self-sufficient and they move on in their various ways. And a lot of people who've, again, you can go dissect that story into a bazillion different ways. I'm not going to do it here in the Mere Mortals. But it was interesting to me in that reading that you did get the extractions of the comparison to alienation and to, you know, seeing family who are supremely reliant on a particular individual and then how they have to pull themselves away to then become self-reliant and almost, you know, leaving someone for dead, which is in the example, a bug that goes ahead and dies. Just even as a story on its own, it was interesting. Like, it was fun. Even to, again, the little tiny details of the story of, you know, getting up on like little tiny legs and one of them getting hurt and explaining how this bug is crawling, that this one particular leg is being useless and so it becomes problematic. The point of view is like, was like fantastic. And the fact that this guy was just, you know, creating some stories off to the side, you know, at the nighttime outside of his work hours was cool. And I've heard of this before where it's someone who, it's not their main job to write stories or books or ideas, but all of a sudden it's their escape from the everyday work and they just create these magnificent pieces and perhaps might not have done so if it was their actual full-time profession. But Metamorphosis, it was, again, it's a short read and it was as valuable as you might imagine. You could go on, like, there's a video that's like a 7-minute video that you can get a bit more of the detail of the story. But in reading it, you pick up all of the little tiny Franz Kafka specifics and specialness that comes from the particular book that makes you go like, oh yeah, this is cool. I see the connection of both, like the conglomeration of a good story and the way that Kafka writes all in the one go. And again, it's just like rapid conversations kind of like mixing in, points of view are getting mixed in. It was a fun read. Again, 100 plus years on, and it's just a fun read. The last little things I wanted to call out, and this is back in the airplanes at Brescia, which in this book, it's right at the beginning. There was two things that I like highlighted that I wanted to go over as like, is to give you a really clear example of like the Kafka's written style, if you will. So right at the beginning, there was a bit of a conversation around them getting into a taxi and how much they would have to pay. So I'm just going to read through this one. Once at Brescia late in the evening, we wanted to get rapidly to a certain street, which in our opinion was a fairly long way off. The cab driver demands 3 lire. We offer 2. The cab driver refuses the fare, and simply out of friendliness, he describes to us the positively horrific remoteness of the street. We begin to feel ashamed of our offer. All right then, 3 lire. We climb in, 3 turns of the cab, through short streets, and we have got to the place we wanted. Otto, more energetic than the other, we two others, declares that he naturally hasn't the faintest intention of giving 3 lire for the journey that has lasted a minute. 1 lire was more than enough. He could have this lire. It is already dark. The little street is empty. The cab driver is powerful. He becomes excited at once, as if the argument had been going on for an hour. What? That was a swindle. What on earth were they thinking of? 3 lire had been agreed. 3 lire must be paid. Out with the 3 lire, or he'd give us something to think about. Otto, the tariff or the police? Tariff? There wasn't a tariff. How could there be tariff for that? It has been an agreement about a night journey, but if we gave him to lie, he lets go. Otto, fit to terrify the tariff or the police. And so, again, that goes on. But also, and if you can see this in the actual screen, I'll just talk through it. The entire book or the stories, there's no like logical pause, if you will. It's just like paragraph after paragraph after paragraph after paragraph. And it's the feeling that you get as well as reading that. I just love the articulation on certain things. There'll be like, you could have this, Lara, it is already dark. The little street is empty. The cab driver is powerful. Like just that very succinct way of describing something that it's the feeling or the emotion that one might have at the particular time and the way he's described it. It was just like, it was really, really nice. The other one here, again, at the airplane stuff, pressure. God knows where he reappears at the same height as before. This is when someone's out and flying, changing our direction. When he climbs, one sees the lower surface of the biplane darkly slanting. When he sinks down, the upper surface is glittering the sun. He comes around the signal mast and turns, indifferent to the shouting that greets him, straight back in the direction from which he has come, just so that he can quickly become small and lonely again. He executes 5 such circuits, flies 50 kilometers in 49 minutes, 24 seconds, and with that, he wins the grand prize of Brescia, 30,000 lire. Am I saying that? I don't know. It is a perfect achievement, but perfect achievements cannot be appreciated. Everyone thinks himself capable of perfect achievements in the end. For perfect achievements, no courage seems to be necessary. And so, like, interspersed into the stories, you get this, like, phenomenal little learning or takeaway here about perfect achievements, in that we all think that perfect achievements would mean no courage seems to be necessary to be calling it a perfect achievement. But externally, someone might view it and go like, well, you've gotten a world record, or you've done something that's freaking amazing. And to them, it'd be like, that's a perfect achievement. You submit to it. But us just as individuals, we go, well, can't be a perfect achievement because it didn't have this or that quality or this particular different thing. So it's just like, within these stories, it was just like little nuggets like that that I found like, wow, okay, that's worth slowing down for. And then the rest, you can just like rapidly read it and get a lot of joy from reading it. So I'm very, very happy that someone decided to go ahead and release all of these various stories. I'm happy to have read Metamorphosis and all the other stories of Franz Kafka. Definitely would recommend. I'd gift this to someone. I'd pass it along. And again, it's a really easy read to go ahead and do so. Again, you have to approach it with a bit of an abstract view. I would definitely say don't take it into like some of the literal meanings. No, slow read it. Read it fast. Read it at speed. Enjoy it. Take it away. And I think that's probably the way to do it. Metamorphosis, Franz Kafka. I hope you enjoyed Me and More Lights. Be well. Juan, out.
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1: It's a furry hunt. 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

0: But man, I can't help
1: myself. Dancing around your room there.
0: Yeah, Just Baker brings it again. There's something about this Suno V6 that he's just figured it out. He knows how to do it.
1: That's pretty good.
0: Yeah, I'd like it. Would you use it in, if you ever did a movie again, would you use AI music?
1: What do you think we're going to use for your documentary?
0: Hey, now. Well, of course, we don't want to pay anybody. Although I'm pretty sure with Suno, you have to pay royalties now. They got screwed by the music publishers.
1: Yeah, I did a song about my dog initially, and now and I subscribed to it. And then I think it was Suno. And then they changed over. And now you can't even like download whatever you make.
0: Oh, really?
1: It was something. Maybe it wasn't Suno.
0: No, you're right. I think it is Suno, where you can download two times or something a month. It's complete. It's like, oh, wow, that's really hard for me to record right off the web browser. That's really going to stop me from downloading Suno songs.
1: Well, for a guy like you, but most people aren't going to. I think it was a bad... Didn't they do a deal with like the record labels or something?
0: Yeah, the music publishers.
1: Yeah, yeah. Well, anyways, I'm back, and I brought the Echo again with me, sitting inside of I have a blanket over my head, and you're still saying I have an Echo.
0: Yeah, you sound, I don't know, man. Maybe
1: it's unbelievable.
0: It is unbelievable. I mean, it's just the room. You know, you have all your awards and your pictures, your pictures with all the like, oh, look at me with Tom Hanks. Here I am. Look at this. You got all those pictures up. That's the problem.
1: That's in my wife's office. She took over my office and she's like, you're just out on a tractor all day. You don't need an office. So then I ended up building an office in my shop. And so I'm like, I'm going to deck it out. And I took the ceiling all the way to the roof. So I think that's part of the problem. And there's nothing really on the walls, but that shouldn't matter. I'm in front of two screens. I have a oil mat blanket over top of my head. Last time I had a Hermes blanket, my wife got really ticked off.
0: I'm telling you, the Hermes blanket was better. It did a better job. It has to be. If it's not a brand name, it's not going to work right for us.
1: I'm not kidding. I have one of those mats. You probably don't know this. Well, you say you're a gearhead, but let's see. It's a mat that you stick under a car to catch the oil and observes the oil. That's what's over me right now.
0: And is there oil on it?
1: No, that would be great though. All right. Maybe that's a problem. That would absorb the echo.
0: Well, I'll try and fix it as we go along. So
1: I appreciate it.
0: Yeah. I mean, I don't know if I can do anything for you. It just may be you.
1: It could just be me. Maybe I just have an echo in my voice.
0: No, it's your walls. I'll find it. It's a certain frequency. I'll get it as we go along.
1: You didn't pick it up the last two times I did the show. And come on, where's your prep? You know, we need a sound department.
0: No, we have a sound department, and the sound department's fine. We're on the new Currycaster 2.
1: I was about to say, are you going to tell everybody about this awesome thing that you built?
0: Yeah. Hey, everybody, I built this awesome thing, and and I figured out a way to sell it to people.
1: Exit strategy.
0: Yeah. Oh, yeah. It's a big selling software is like the last thing that's an exit strategy. Did you see what someone did an open source version of Adobe? They vibe coded Adobe.
1: Yeah. I saw something about that. But apparently, everything that you make on it, you can only download it twice.
0: Yeah. Well, I'm telling you for sure, that's lawsuits waiting to happen. That's unavoidable. But people are missing the overall point. Is that
1: back up. What's lawsuits waiting to happen?
0: Oh, if someone tries to sell that, then that company will get sued into oblivion. Adobe is a huge company. They'll be like, you can't do that. They're going to,
1: yeah, it's a possibility.
0: You know, they're going to do
1: the one thing with this and things that like this Currycaster that you built, this is like anybody's going to be able to do this stuff within you're on the bleeding edge of it, but anybody's going to be able to do it. So good luck Adobe going around and suing everybody.
0: No, but here's my point. Is that I got an email from a woman, Shelley, homeschooling mom, and she was listening to me banging on the drum about AI. She downloads Muse. She was apprehensive.
1: You just lost half the audience.
0: No, but just for a second, because it's a news story. It came out today about this Adobe thing. I know. Thing.
1: News, AI is going to be news stories for a while, but yeah, everybody bitching about, nothing but AI, nothing but AI. They're only going to talk about AI.
0: No, we can talk about French kids getting their hands blown off, but I just want to finish this one story.
1: Go ahead.
0: Which is also kind of cool. Stupid kids. Don't touch the grenade.
1: Don't pick up the grenades.
0: So she's a homeschooling mom, so she got like 3 hours back a week, but then she also has a theater prop company, like a little single engine type thing that she's doing. And she needed to do
1: a theater prop single engine? What? Theater company?
0: She does props for theaters. And
1: why'd you say single engine?
0: That's a Dutchism, an Einpitter. So we call it a one cylinder company.
1: I hear prop and single engine.
0: Yeah, props. Pilot. Okay, props. And she had to, there's something she has to do with it. And she hates Adobe. And she asked her robot, can you make a program for me to do this? And the bot created like some super derivative of what Adobe does. And, you know, it's exactly what she needs. This is my point. People are going to make their own software. You're not even going to, Curry Caster's like, okay.
1: Yeah, no, it's going to be irrelevant in a couple weeks.
0: Get it now while stocks last. All right, let's.
1: Dude, I had somebody, you remember I was talking about how I make clips for the
0: You show? Gave away the secrets. You posted videos.
1: You don't even have to. There are no secrets. It's just
0: only information you don't yet have. That's right. You passed on the information. This is my big secret: how to make clips for the show. You told them how to do it.
1: All right, I'll delete the. Let me tell you how. I'm not deleting it. I saw a post where the guy's like, "Hey, maybe you can give us a PDF or something on how to do it." So I sent that post to my bot.
0: Yeah.
1: And said, make a video and a guide on how to do this and then post it and reply back to the guy. It did everything.
0: Why are you even here? Why am I not talking to your robot? All right.
1: Exactly. Maybe I am the robot right now. You don't know.
0: All right. Let's do some real hard hitting news first. I got to talk about this France thing because the mainstream media is so full of crap on this.
1: They're losing their minds.
0: Oh, well, here's the BBC. And of course, the UK and France have similar citizen issues, I would call it. So here's how they're positioning it.
2: Now let's turn to France because the country has suspended the use of stun grenades in school protests as the government appeals to protesting students to return to class after another day of nationwide action. The French Interior Minister also announced the launch of several investigations into allegations that excessive use of force by police has been used during these demonstrations. On Tuesday, 250,000 people took part in rallies across the country to demand more investment in education, including better school facilities and teachers.
0: I love this. Said no student ever in the history of school. Like, I don't like, I want better class. I want better books. No, doubtful.
2: What is the situation on the ground right now? Let's cross over to Paris. Our correspondent there, Hugh Schofield, joins us now. And Hugh, just after yesterday's huge demonstrations, what's the situation now?
3: Hard to say across the country. Figures are coming in. It looks like there are many lycées still blockaded. We're at one in Paris, off the on the Boulevard Clichy, Jules Ferry, and you can see that once again the lycée students have arrived to pile up the bins and protest. No one's getting in there, but you know it's patchy. Many schools are open. Others, like this one, are not. I don't think it's surprising that there's a bit of a lull after yesterday.
0: What?
1: It's the most boring report ever.
0: Thanks.
3: It was seen as a big success by the organizers. So inevitably, I think today's going to be a bit of a time to get your breath back. They're calling for more demonstrations tomorrow. And in the meantime, we have this appearance by the Prime Minister on television tonight, and we'll see what he has to offer.
0: Yes. Well, you're, of course, right, because they don't want to tell it. Thank you for channeling your best John C. Dvorak. Lovely.
1: Here we go.
0: But here was the tip off for me. Who shows up for NBC reporting on the scene in France? Richard Engel.
1: Here we go.
0: Whenever
1: my dog's here.
0: Whenever this guy shows up, you know that there's some messaging going on.
4: We are following breaking news right now in France. Tens of thousands of high school students flooding the streets, demanding better learning conditions, joining them teachers and union activists. What started in one school in the suburbs of Paris, quickly spreading to nearly 600 schools. Some 6,000 people have been arrested, hundreds of others injured, including students and police officers. Joining me now from Paris, Chief Foreign Correspondent Richard Engel. Richard, it's been a chaotic situation. You're in the middle of the protests right now. I can see sort of smoke lingering in the air behind you. What's happening?
5: So there is a running battle going on right around us at the moment. You can see the riot police over here. We're in Place de la Nation in Paris, and you can see the riot police there, and they go back quite a distance, and some of the demonstrators have been throwing bricks at them. If you look in the road, you can see the smashed up bricks here. Some of them are going right now, and they've been hitting the police. At least one officer seemed to be injured, as far as I could tell. And then the way that this has been developing, the police will hold back and then charge these crowds. And that could happen at any moment. And if it does, we'll have to move back with them. They've also been firing tear gas. But
0: here we
5: as
0: go.
5: You mentioned,
0: Nat
5: this began as a student demonstration, and it is still led by students, by high school students in particular. When they went back at the start of the school year, they said the conditions in the classroom.
0: Was that?
1: And the people in the background really sound French.
0: Oh, yeah. And wait for the Nat Pop. They got a great one.
5: Things were terrible. There were rats. There were leaks.
0: Rats.
5: Not enough teachers. They started to demonstrate.
6: Are you talking about the prison?
5: Police came out. They've been using fireworks a lot. So it's not a real explosion, but it
0: perfect timing.
5: Startle you quite a bit.
1: He said they're using, who's using fireworks, the police or the protesters?
0: Well, it's very unclear, but he's not there to tell the truth, obviously.
1: No, my first point on the first one of how boring that was, and this one started off pretty boring as well, and they started getting louder and louder in the background while he's doing the report. It sounds like they're starting to manufacture something.
0: Well, yes, but here is the gift of all gifts. I think we have a couple of potential October surprises. This is a good one for the president, because immediately Trump comes out and like, oh yeah, I know what this is.
7: The president of the United States has just entered the conversation. And
0: it's called entering the chat, lady.
7: Here's what he's just posted. What's happening in France is nothing less than out of control mass migration. This is not about schools. This is about Islam wanting to take over a once great country, President DJT. This is what you've been talking about.
0: Are you just talking? Are you talking to yourself? What are you saying?
1: No, I was saying to pause because I had a comment there. He's not wrong, the president. Because have you looked at the video? Those aren't Parisians. They're immigrants.
0: When's the last time you were in Paris? Those are the Parisians. This is the mistake you're making. Those are the Parisians.
1: Right.
0: Now, yes, Muslim, but it's North. Well, we'll get to that. Let's just finish up this Trump taking perfect advantage of a crisis, not letting it go to waste.
7: Islam wanting to take over a once great country, President DJT. This is what you've been talking about, Niall, and we are hearing in real time during our coverage here on the Faulkner Focus from President Trump on that. Your response.
8: Yeah, well, President Trump is absolutely right here. This is a combination of the Islamists together with the communists, the socialists, the far left. They're joining forces, and this is an outright uprising and insurrection, basically, is what it is that we're witnessing in France. The stakes are, you know, incredibly high for the French people. Mm. And this is a warning for the United States as well. And as the president mentioned, this is a direct result of decades of mass migration.
0: There it is.
8: Legal and illegal migration into France. Long largely from Islamic third world countries. And President Trump is absolutely right to dramatically reduce levels of migration into the United States from Islamic countries. In fact, I think it's fallen under the Trump presidency by around 95%, which is an astonishingly high figure there. But this is what European countries need to do. If they are going to secure their future and the future of Western civilization, they are going to have to end mass migration. They are going to also have to deport large numbers of Islamists, actually, who seek the destruction of the West. It's as simple as that.
0: All right. So then we go back to ABC. What do you think they're saying? What do you think ABC's message is? Nah.
9: Can we also talk about like race and class here? Because President Trump weighed in from across the Atlantic and basically said, this is about race and religion. This is about Muslims living in France. Is that a driving force of this at all?
10: No.
1: Of course not.
10: It's not about immigration, as President Trump.
0: Notice all the Brits talking. Like, no, it is not true. No.
10: It's not anything to do with Islam or Muslim communities. This is French society across the board. I mean, right. You know, we met white people, black people. I mean, Paris is one of the mixed.
0: When's the last time you were in Paris?
1: It probably, and not the name drop, or we were shooting.
0: Captain Phillips, yeah.
1: No, we didn't shoot that there. It was 50 Shades we shot at the Louvre.
0: At the Louvre. Now, did you go to the Louvre people and say, hey, I'm going to do soft porn in your museum. Is that okay?
1: No, we basically shut it down and took over.
0: Oh, very good.
10: There's diverse cities in the world,
0: right?
10: Just like New York and other U.S. cities. So, yeah, of course, there are people of Muslim background protesting, but there are people of Christian background protesting.
0: It's got
10: nothing
0: please.
10: To do with race.
0: Nothing.
10: Apart from the fact that... You know, it started in the suburbs of Paris in deprived areas. And yes, those deprived areas have a higher concentration of ethnic minorities.
0: Yes.
10: And people, particularly from families who have North African roots.
0: Roots.
11: These are adults in the making. And if the only message we send to young people asking about their future is to use tear gas against them, that's sad.
0: Yeah. And it really is the Red-Green Alliance, and it's so interesting to watch where this is pretty much, you know, we have elections, or the French have elections coming up this month, I think. So, you know, Macron, he is ineligible to run. So now we have Le Pen, who I'm sure is favored by a lot of French. And so the far left is coming out and saying, oh, yeah, really? Let me just show you what kind of power we have, because we love our North American Muslims.
12: The key thing here, Ralph, lovely to see you, is that this is not that unusual for France. The French tend to like a violent riot or protest far more than we see in many other European countries, don't we?
13: In a sense, that is historically correct, but I think this case is unusual because this is not a grassroots movement. I mean, this was instigated by the left-wing parties, by the French far left, and it is a power play. What they are basically doing is they show the rest of France that they have an army, if you will, at their disposal. They have their riotous veto now. And this is also a signal to Le Pen and her voters, say, if you win next year's presidential elections, you can imagine what's going to happen on the streets. This is a very, very dangerous development. This is not a grassroots school movement.
12: Yeah.
13: And even the claim is absurd. You said it in your initial monologue today. It's going to give us more money for the very school we just burnt down.
12: Yeah. I mean,
13: I don't know.
12: One of the schools that was burnt down, I mean, it was state of the art. It had a climbing wall in the atrium. I mean, I was saying
0: it's
12: a little
0: like
12: bit
0: a
12: earlier,
0: gym.
12: You know, my bog standard comprehensive in the 80s, we used to take turns sitting next to the bucket of water full with the rainwater coming through the hole in the flat roof.
0: Yeah, what was your school like growing up, Dana?
1: It's kind of like how she just described, but I can tell you this, I wasn't out protesting. I was just trying to skip it.
0: Exactly. You know, like, how do I get into this movie business? You're out there with your Super 8 millimeter camera. I was doing the same. I went to the International School of Amsterdam, which was in construction huts, basically. You know, it was a temporary school. I was there for 3 years. We were in wooden buildings that leaked, that had, you know, radiators that would burn you if you touched them. And it was horrible.
1: Oh, yeah, we had those.
0: Yeah, but we weren't rioting either. But here's the thing. First of all, that is the best thing President Trump did, is shut down the borders. It wasn't that hard to do. So you can see exactly what the plan was. That's the best thing. That's the best thing he's done.
1: Well, and what's happening there now is very similar to what happened here with all the the George Floyd and BLM
0: riots.
1: So it's just a recreation of that. I mean, it's just same thing that keeps happening all the time, and it's always coming from the left.
0: So here's the difference: if you look at the UK and you look at France, these are colonial countries. France, I think, mm-hmm. still mints

0: Marine Le Pen, is it not? And also, what can Britain learn from it as well?
1: Well, it does. I mean, it's appalling. Of course, it's appalling. It does feel a little bit like the French will French. You know, they're rather keen on rioting, and it looks like they've started them early in the case of these appalling riots. It's not really, thank goodness, it's not something we have the same tradition of in Britain, with
2: yes,
1: the exception of the riots of 2011, which were largely among young Londoners. I'm a bit puzzled as to the link to immigration and racial tensions, because from everything I've read, these riots, these protests have all been sparked from underfunding of several schools in the area, and that's what's tipped it over into this appalling violent behaviour. And also, of course, you know, immigration and race, they are, obviously there are similarities, but it's a different kettle of fish in France because of the nature of how they changed their colonies. So, you know, there are many people from places like Tunisia or Algeria that get a right to stay in France, and their colleagues like Mali, that was mentioned there. So the nature of their immigration and race debate is a bit different to ours or many countries because of how they maintained power over their empire.
0: Okay, well, I mean, are you saying they deserve this then? The consequences of migration is that they were a colonial power? I mean, that sounds pretty outrageous.
1: No, that's not what I'm saying. What I'm saying is that if you're born in some of those other countries, some of those countries in Africa, you actually have a right to be a French citizen from the start, even though you're not a part of French culture. So their debate is more complicated than it would be for us.
3: No, I don't think so. You have exactly the same problem. Indians and Pakistanis. And there it is.
4: You said it.
3: And we always, the United States, oh, you're the great colonizers. No, we're not. But you're doing this, you're doing that. No.
4: I have a clip on that. It's in your neighborhood.
3: You do? Okay.
4: Tallarico.
3: Tallarico, as the president calls him.
5: I think we have to understand.
4: By the way, it's President DJT from now on.
3: Oh, I'm sorry. Okay, I gotcha.
5: I think we have to understand, especially for the white educators that are on this call, that these...
3: What? The white educators?
4: Hopefully they're non-practicing.
3: That's great.
5: The white educators that are on this call, that these violent hierarchies, these systems, white supremacy, heteropatriarchy, economic exploitation... Those things have colonized our own minds.
3: Oh, brother. You know, it's amazing how many people are worried that he's going to win. I would be so surprised if he won. Well, Paxton definitely is a douchebag. There's no doubt about it. But
4: according to Ruffalo, you might have to worry about that.
3: Ruffalo?
4: Yeah. Play that clip.
3: Okay, Ruffalo, here we go.
6: Now we need to be on guard for what we may not see coming. Elon. That's the cybersecurity of these elections. And while I'm not an expert, I've been talking to experts.
3: Oh.
6: And the one thing I've heard repeatedly is that there is a vulnerability of the votes.
3: Wait, is this Ruffalo the actor?
4: Mark Ruffalo, the lunatic.
3: Oh, goodness.
6: When they're transferred from the polling places to the county headquarters and then to the states. Now that's three times those tallies are being transferred over the internet, over the wire, over our phones. We know that these systems are vulnerable.
3: Yeah, because you use them.
4: What happened to safe and effect or whatever they call it? That's the vaccine. What is it they call for the the vaccines and the elections are safe and effective? I thought that they couldn't be. Is he an election denier now? What's going on? And with Elon's going to hack the election with his satellites?
3: Well, this is part of our culture. It's part of our DNA. The Democrats did it, you know, years ago when Trump won. With Kamala. No, was it Kamala? No, Hillary, I think, was leading that. They did all. That's our DNA. That's what we do. And also, we cheat. Everybody cheats. The Republicans cheat. The Democrats cheat. The whole system is bogus. And the funny thing is, we have an electoral college. They're the ones that actually do the voting.
4: Yeah.
3: You know, people don't know that. A lot of people don't know that. But the thing with Tallarico is he is doing exactly what the Democrat Party has always said you should not do.

0: is you shouldn't weaponize faith or religion for politics, and you need to have a separation of church and state. But he's now out there doing exactly that with his version of faith, which is upside down. The guy is truly a heretic. So if he wins, wow, that would surprise me.
1: I don't know. Nothing will surprise me. I think this, and although I'm starting to hear rumblings, which I think are incorrect, of a potential red wave, but you know what? Look what happened with Trump in the first election. What we were told over and over and over, you know, the Hillary was going to win by 90% or whatever it was.
0: Yeah,
1: and maybe there is a silent majority. I mean, probably not. But and I know, like you spoke about this with Calacanis and others, that it's, you know, going to be a blue wave, and it's looking like that. But maybe there's a lot of people that are the silent majority that are just fed up with this.
0: And then what? They're gonna vote for Tallarico?
1: No, I don't know who's the other guy that's running. I'm talking about voting red as opposed to blue.
0: Oh, okay. Oh, well, maybe. I don't know. John Stewart asked this very same question himself. And
1: I thought John Stewart clips weren't allowed.
0: When he's doing supercuts, which of course is our wheelhouse, then I'm okay with John Stewart clips.
1: Okay.
0: Particularly if I agree with him.
2: Why are we constantly believing that there are cracks in the MAGA force? We do because that's what we are told over and over again.
3: Is MAGA cracking?
4: New cracks emerge in the president's armor.
5: A crack in the Republican Party's blind loyalty.
6: The first big crack in the wall.
7: His party is turning on him. His base is fracturing.
8: The dam is starting to break.
9: If the dam breaks, it'll be a flood. It's going to be a flood, right?
10: A break in the dam, in the Trump dam, that it doesn't mean that you're going to get a flood, but it means you at least have a leak.
2: But you told us the dam, the armor, the cracks, the flood, and now it's, is the MAGA coalition finally showing a small wet spot on the front of its pants? And the media's been doing this to us for f***ing ever. If it's not China and Iran, it was the Epstein files.
11: The Trump presidency, as we have known it, is over.
2: It is not.
12: Cracks are emerging among Republicans over the government shutdown.
13: Cracks in the Republican wall are starting to show up.
14: Exposing some cracks within the GOP.
15: Starting to see some cracks emerge.
16: Trump fever breaks, and it's in the process of breaking right now.
17: That Trump fever seems to be breaking.
18: I get the sense there might be a dam breaking.
0: The thing is, Stewart didn't really have any call to action. He's just like, you know, the media is full of crap. I'm like, okay. Finally, is it still the Daily Show that he does? It's still called the Daily Show, or is it something else?
1: I think it is, but he only does it like once a week, I think.
0: You know, at MTV, he was a really nice guy. What was he?
1: Yeah, I forgot. He used to, what was the show he did there?
0: The Jon Stewart Show.
1: But then he did like a game show or something too, right?
0: That was...
1: But like... Wait, or was that somebody else?
0: That was Ken. That was Ken Ober. He did Remote Control.
1: Is that what you're thinking of?
0: Yeah.
1: Yep.
0: So he continues.
1: And John, I think he came onto it occasionally.
0: Oh, no, I'm sure he did. Let's continue.
2: Is that the same dam that's breaking this year? That was breaking? This is a very tough dam. And we can keep going back even further, like when candidate Trump attacked John McCain's military service in 2015.
19: I do think it's the beginning of the end of the marriage between Donald Trump and the Republican Party.
2: It's not! He's still standing, you're not! He's not dead, he was just fired! The media refuses to recognize that even Republicans with nothing left to lose will still shrivel at the moment of truth. Like confirming an attorney general who also happened to be the president's personal law lackey.
8: Todd Blanche's nomination for attorney general is indeed in deep trouble.
20: The so-called wounded bear caucus of Senator Tillis, Cassidy, Cornyn.
21: They're not going to be coming back for another term in 2027, so they really have nothing to lose.
22: An army of Republicans with no more, you know, F's to give.
23: It's President Trump versus the YOLO caucus.
24: Tom Cornyn, Tom Tillis, and Bill Cassidy all voted for the president's former personal attorney, despite having concerns he was too close to the White House.
2: Oh! It's the YOLO caucus, bitch! We are here to cast confirmation votes and show some spine, and we are all out of spine.
0: Exactly. That is good.
1: Yeah, but what it doesn't mean that's all they have is Trump, Trump, Trump. Well, it's like what we're facing here in California right now with the governor's race with Steve Hilton and Javier Becerra. The only thing that Javier has to say is Trump, Trump, Trump, Trump, and Hilton. It is a problem for him as Trump endorsed him. So then you have these lunatics that will not vote for Hilton because simply because Trump endorsed him and because he's a Republican. Mm-hmm. Becerra is giving absolutely zero as far as what he's going to do to change things in California. Meanwhile, Steve Hilton is laying out like concrete plans of what he's going to do from day one and that he can do from day one, which is mainly cutting fees and taxes and giving people breaks on these insane fees and taxes that we have to pay in California. Like there's like $1.60 to $2 per gallon of tax that goes to state on fuel. There's, you know, the registration fees I pay for my trucks. I pay like close to $1,000 each every year. Hilton already said it.
0: What? To register
1: every
0: truck?
1: Every year, the registration.
0: We just went
1: on
0: to,
1: each one.
0: We just went to two. Inspection is 2 years. You drive up. The guy says, turn on your lights, turn on your windshield wipers, honk your horn, $25.
1: Yeah,
0: That's it.
1: You don't even do that here. The only thing you have to do here is you have to do smog and carb checks. That's a whole other bag of worms. But Hilton's going to reduce it down to $73. Like, just that alone, like, fantastic. He's going to stop the train to nowhere, the high-speed rail, how many billions of dollars have gone to. And Becerra, during the debate that he did, the one debate that he showed up and did with him, the only thing he kept doing was just mentioning Trump. And he's just going to do more of the same. And that's all he needs to do. And he's basically in hiding. He's like in Biden's basement and not campaigning, not doing anything, not facing reporters, not touching anything. And like the fix is kind of already in as Karen Bass, play the Steve Hilton Karen Bass clip, as she says in this.
25: Mayor Bass, in a recent podcast on camera, she's talking about the governor's race.
26: Yep.
25: She says it should be over, that it's done.
26: The governor's race right now is over. Our governor's name is Javier Becerra. Mm-hmm. You don't need an election on November 3rd. A Republican cannot win in this state. And yet, a Republican with a British accent?
27: These are the people who lecture us all the time about democracy, saying, oh, don't bother voting. The Democrat always wins. These are the people who lecture us the whole time about racism, attacking people because of their accent, attacking an immigrant. Is that what Karen Bass is all about? Attacking an immigrant with a funny accent? These people who lecture us about racism.
0: Was this the guy who was on Fox News?
1: I believe he was, yeah.
0: He's a Brit.
1: Yeah, but you can... Arnold Schwarzenegger was... What was he?
0: Austrian.
1: He was Austrian.
0: Austrian. Oh, okay.
1: You can run for governor. You can't run for president.
0: Right. All right, let me continue. This is interesting.
27: Karen Bass is all about attacking an immigrant with a funny accent. These people who lecture us about racism and democracy. What a joke. Meanwhile, this is Karen Bass. I think rather than making stupid personal insults, why don't you clean up your city, Karen Bass? Why don't you do something about the squalor that LA has become on your watch? This is on you, Karen Bass. Why don't you come here and clean up this crap, right? Why don't you do something about it? Instead of attacking other people, I actually did go out on the streets with someone you and I know to clean LA with me. I actually did.
25: Yeah,
27: we
25: won.
27: We actually tried to do something about it, and that's why we're running, and that's why the people are with us, because the corrupt machine that Karen Bass represents has totally failed. This is what you get from Democrats.
28: Screw your freedom.
0: Yeah.
1: Wow. So it's I mean, California, it's been 16 years and even Democrat. I mean, they're moving out of the state. They're moving to where you are and they're going to California, your Texas. Mm-hmm. And they know there's a problem, but they just are blue no matter who and no matter what it means to them. Like, this guy is absolutely reasonable. He's not like some crazy right wing. He's pretty much down the middle and really looking out for the citizens of California. But people, they just can't get past it. He's a Republican. He's not a Democrat. And so they're going to vote for this idiot who's literally hiding. And there was just a debate that the LA Times did, and he didn't show up for it. Only Steve Hilton showed up. Hmm. And did the LA Times even report on that? They didn't even report on it.
0: No.
1: It's such a corrupt system up and down that it's so infuriating and so frustrating. But the hypocrisy is unbelievable to me. Also, Kamala was here recently helping. This is actually in my area. One of our reps, Kevin Kiley, is now who was getting, because the area I'm in is kind of conservative, but with Newsom's redistricting or whatever the
0: redrawing.
1: Kiley is now, there's been more Democrat areas looped into that to help push him out. And this guy, Richard Pan, Kamala Harris came here and was campaigning for him. And what did they do? They bounced out the media. They didn't, even the New York Times. And then there's a KCR reporter who's pretty much down the middle, but that's conservative considering if you're down the middle, play the Pan Harris media clip.
0: Got it.
3: Dr. Pan, at a time when the Trump administration is excluding media outlets from the White House, was it a right call to exclude media outlets from your event with Kamala Harris yesterday?
4: We did not exclude media outlets.
3: You excluded us and the New York Times.
4: Well, you know what? I don't handle the details of the press. My staff does.
3: Do you think that was a right move, though?
4: Half
3: of the journalists who cover your campaign, Dr. Pan,
4: We had media there.
3: Was it the right move to exclude media outlets?
4: We had media there.
3: Okay. Do you intend to exclude media outlets in future?
0: Right, but she sounds like a podcaster. She's irrelevant.
1: She's a local KCR AA for this area and where he's running. But can you imagine? And that was a Kamala Harris event. She was excluded.
0: I'm sure that they're afraid because she says dumb things. They don't want that stank on them.
1: But can you imagine Trump saying that to CNN when he banned everybody from the White House?
0: If he kept saying,
1: it's whataboutism, but I don't care.
0: Dana Brunetti.
1: If he was like, we had media there. If that was just his response.
0: Why was she even there? What event was this? This was for who?
1: It was Kamala Harris. She was campaigning for this guy, Richard Pan, who is the Democrat running against Kevin Kiley in one of the rezoned districts.
0: Okay, so why would that guy...
1: Democrat or are flipping to Democrat.
0: Why would that guy let her in? That's what I don't understand. What were they thinking? Because that's the reason they kicked the media out.
1: But there was media there, though. Didn't you hear him?
0: Yeah. Okay. but I mean, I don't, that's the, so that means the Democrat part, the Democratic Party machine is still believes in her somehow. Otherwise, why would she even be there? Did she believe in
1: Kamala?
0: Somebody does.
1: Are you kidding? Of course. Go to open up the folder I sent you. Kamala.
0: Yes. Got it.
1: This was her, in Michigan, 2 weeks ago. Or so, maybe a little longer for that. What's the guy? Abdul Sayed or whatever.
0: El Sayed.
1: Yeah. I mean, these are just start with she's drunk running.
5: And Shirley Chisholm talked about it. If you're not at the table, bring a folding chair. Otherwise, you might be on the menu. I'm conflating two people's sayings. You know that. It's okay to not be in love with a candidate. it's okay to vote and ask everybody else to vote because this choice is better than that one. Drunk
0: or not drunk. Yeah. Hammered.
1: And that was, I'm not sure if that was Michigan. I might have been wrong on that. But go to the black birthing people. This was when she was in Michigan.
6: And that's what the people of Michigan need from you, from our leaders. That's what black women and black birthing people need in order to move themselves forward.
0: Did she get that from the white instructors, or the white educators?
6: Their families forward, their communities forward, the state forward, and this country forward.
0: Oh, boy.
1: Come on, isn't this fun? I got two more.
0: Okay.
1: Rosie Trump.
7: Then later today, I'm going to meet up with the Epstein survivors because their bookmobile with all of the files in them, the Epstein files, which is available for anyone going around the country, unbelievable evidence that's in there. And the DOJ saying there's no evidence is just a blatant lie.
0: Is this a bunch of Democrats saying, hey, kid, get in the van? Is that what I'm hearing here?
1: It's a bookmobile, apparently, with a bunch of Epstein files.
7: Nice. Blatant lie. And if our president wasn't a pedophile and wasn't in there thousands of times and didn't pay upward of millions of dollars, almost, I think, $1 billion to Jeffrey Epstein.
1: Wait, pause.
7: Maybe he...
1: Did you know that? And apparently it's in this book, in the files, in this bookmobile, there's evidence that Trump paid Epstein up to $1 billion. It's in there. She just said it's in the bookmobile.
0: Well, if this bookmobile comes to Austin, I gotta check this out. This warrants
1: just careful when you're in there.
0: Yeah,
1: be careful.
7: And if our president wasn't a pedophile and wasn't in there thousands of times and didn't pay upward of millions of dollars, almost I think $1 billion to Jeffrey Epstein, maybe he wouldn't be so worried about the Epstein files, don't you think? And why do you think he is? Remember that on November 3rd when you vote. You know why we have people at Cornell raping women and thinking that it's fine, gang rape, 7 hours. Well, we have a pedophile president.
0: Pause.
1: When that Cornell rape or whatever it was happened, when did that happen? Do you know?
0: Which rape?
1: The Cornell 7.
0: Oh, several years ago, I think.
1: And who was president?
0: Biden, probably.
1: Yeah. And she just tied it to Trump.
0: Holy crap. That was good. Let me hear that again. Good catch.
7: To Jeffrey Epstein, maybe he wouldn't be so worried about the Epstein files, don't you think? And why do you think he is? Remember that on November 3rd when you vote.
0: Wait, was it before that?
1: No, keep going.
0: Oh.
7: Why we have people at Cornell raping women and thinking that it's fine. Raping women and thinking that it's fine, gang rape, 7 hours. Well, we have a pedophile president. That's good what catch. I think. For too long, he's been in the public zeitgeist. And if you grew up in New York, you knew he was a moron from day one. A liar, a grifter, a cheat, a con man. You just knew if you grew up here. And I just hope November 3rd that Elon Musk, who's suddenly back in the fold, I wonder why, coming up to Election Day, and he put up new satellites. I wonder why. I wonder why he's doing all that.
0: Same thing.
1: That's the talking point.
0: There it is.
1: That's who Mark Ruffalo, he's been speaking to some expert. I think it was Rosie.
0: Oh, this is good. Okay, so yes, it's going to be Starlink is going to steal your election.
7: Coming up to Election Day, and he put up new satellites. I wonder why. I wonder why he's doing all that, Elon Musk. Didn't he hate him just a little while ago? I think he did. How much did he make from the grift of Doge? It's unbelievable that we don't seem to be able to stop him. The brilliant minds we have in this country. And he is a low IQ person. Who ever heard of calling IQs? I'm a high IQ person. It's like ridiculous.
0: Dude.
1: It's great. But look, who are the conspiracy theorists now between Ruffalo and Rosie O'Donnell? Who's the conspiracy theorist now?
0: You know, it goes back and forth. You know, I'm partially to blame for her rise to fame.
1: So first Dvorak with Kara Swisher, and now you with Rosie?
0: Yeah.
1: What is going on here?
0: Yeah, I was at MTV. Steve Leeds, because Rosie would perform at, it was West Orange. It was a comedy club there. you know, it would be easy to say it was chuckles, but it wasn't. It was,
1: we'll go with that.
0: Whatever the comedy club.
1: No one knows.
0: I actually went to see her there because she was funny. And Steve Leeds like, oh yeah, you got to go see her. Cause I lived near West Orange back in the time, in the day. Did I go see her? Oh, she's very funny. And then Steve says, oh, I'm going to have her do an audition. And she had to do the audition with me. You know, she came in busting on my hair and stuff. It was funny. I thought she was very funny. And then she got a gig on VH1. Off you go. Off you go to the minions, I said. But after that, you know, she started getting attention. Then MTV bought Comedy Central. And, that, you know, she was funny. She was a funny comic back in the day. And it's just...
1: It was your fault.
0: And her talk show was very successful.
1: Yeah, it did do well. But then she lost her mind. Mm-hmm. All right, well, we can wrap it up with the wise black guy again. I always have one of these.
0: The wise black guy.
1: It's Barkley.
0: Oh, yes, of course.
9: Listen, I'm an independent who's voted Democratic most of the time. You think that I'm going to get on TV and kill my credibility saying, every Democratic, like some of these people out here talking about no ICE, no prison, so using words like socialism. Like, no, I don't believe in that. Wait, no cops? I think that's some of the stupid shit I've ever heard. Well, what are we going to do without cops? Yeah. What are we going to do without prisons? Like, I've seen some of these politicians, I'm like, this is the stupidest shit ever. And a lot of them, most of them, well, let me tell you, all of them have been Democrats. I think that's some of the stupidest shit I ever heard. Now, ICE has to do a much better job. Much better job. We can't just let people come across the border. We can't do that. But ICE has to do a better job. We need immigrants in this country. They're some of the most amazing, hardworking people in the world. But we need to get rid of the crooked immigrants. I don't even understand. We need, you need to have ID when you go vote. Like, some of this stuff, like, wait, Democrats said, like, no, when you go vote, you need ID.
0: Yeah. You know, when I think about it, was it 20 years ago, California was completely red and Texas was blue. We had Ann Richards was the governor.
1: Yeah, but that was back when
0: that was longer than 20 years, 30 years ago.
1: Yeah, well, but it was when Democrats are what people consider or what the left now considers right leaning or far right. They had the same. You know, a Democrat. I was a Democrat back then, but that was, you know, there's videos of Clinton talking about strong borders and enforcing the law.
0: Oh yeah.
1: That's now, you know, that's fascist now.
0: That's what media does, and you're partially to blame. You funded.
1: Not
0: you
1: were much to blame as you with getting Rosie and Dvorak.
0: Fair point. Fair point. You got me on that one. Wait, so there's another potential October surprise. Sir Ducifer and I talked about it on Sunday, and it looks like it's garnering a little bit of steam.
10: In the Siberian city of Irkutsk, all seemed normal on Monday, but rumors are rampant. This is the laboratory at the Irkutsk Anti-Plague Institute. Officially, Russia's health watchdog says an employee was diagnosed with pneumonia, that no pathogenic microorganisms were identified. But local reports paint a different picture. One suggests Daria Shipilova, a 28-year-old lab worker, may have broken a test tube containing live bacteria and was infected with pneumonic plague. The mayor of nearby Shelikov says its hospital was under quarantine. There are reports that 200 contacts are being monitored. Outside Russia, health authorities are watching closely.
11: The laboratory incident in Russia seemingly involving a pathogen causing plague, and we monitor very closely what is going on.
10: Pneumonic plague is a rare but deadly lung disease, the same bacterium that killed millions in the Black Death in 14th century Europe. but one foremost expert says it's not as transmissible as COVID and is not likely a product of Russian bioweapons testing.
12: There's no indication that the institute that this leaked from was engaged in any kind of bioweapons research. The real risk here has to do with the biosafety precautions that were used that led to this lab-acquired infection occurring in the first place.
10: Russia was not viewed as open and forthcoming during the COVID pandemic. Can the official word be trusted now?
13: We know what we know, obviously, about whatever the Russians have provided. I don't think it's cause for alarm, but it is cause for focus and a cause to just keep an eye on it.
10: In Ottawa, the health minister says there is no risk in this country right now. Canada, along with the WHO and others, are monitoring what's happening in Russia.
14: The United States is closely in contact with them, and we are in close contact with the United States. So I feel that in this specific case, we will work together.
0: We will work together. I don't know. It's something is going on. And Peter Ducey from Fox News, like, could he be more obvious with the setup questions with the President DJT? It's like,
1: there you go.
0: It's like he's literally like reading off a piece of paper.
15: Is the plague in Russia a bioweapon?
16: Well, we have.
0: It's just like, Ducey, here's your lines, man. Read this.
15: Is the plague in Russia?
0: What's that?
1: Like the others don't when you play the super clips, they're all doing the same thing.
0: But he's getting it from the administration. He's a shill. He's on the inside.
15: Is the plague in Russia a bioweapon?
16: Well, we don't think so. We're going to find out soon enough, but we don't think so. And if you listen to them, it's under control. But, you know, people have said that before about other things. So we hope it is very sophisticated, very smart. And they're saying it's very much under control. So we hope not, Peter.
15: We've heard this before a couple years ago during your first term. Well, are you getting the same
16: many
15: vibe?
16: Many times before and many different things.
15: Are you getting the same vibe right now from Russia that you got from China at the start of COVID?
16: Well, China didn't say much, and Russia's not saying much either, but they do say they have it very much under control.
0: Well, it is just around election time. It would be perfect if the pharmaceutical complex can get it all together, but I don't see the mainstream falling for it at the moment. And apparently, it's all our own fault.
17: I have not spoken about it, but I am. The pneumonia plague, yeah, you call it a plague.
18: What's your level of concern?
17: Well, I hate to see them having it. It's a rough disease. You know, that's a disease we used to be able to control. But somehow those microbes have gotten stronger and smarter. They're like an army. And we don't have the same medical. Even with great advancement, the germs have really become relatively stronger than they were.
0: The germs have become relatively stronger than they were. I've got the best germs here.
17: And things that used to work on pneumonia don't work as well anymore. So, but we'll help. Anybody that has that kind of a problem, we're always willing to help.
0: What'd you say?
1: Hey, maybe that's, I told you yesterday when we were chatting that this cough I have, maybe.
0: Well, you know, Horowitz. Russian
1: population. Yeah,
0: Horowitz is sick. Horowitz.
1: He's got, but do you notice he doesn't have COVID? He's got the flu. The flu is back.
0: I know. He even posted influenza A. Okay.
1: Yeah, it's back.
0: Yeah, well, but he had a fever for 3 days. So,
1: yeah,
0: but
1: he said he wasn't.
0: Hey, Andrew, test it. Test yourself for COVID, man. I'm sure you've got COVID. So CNN is trying to play this up a little bit. They had this, ex-COVID czar on.
19: Look, early reporting from the local newspapers is that this was a vial that broke, pneumonic plague, and the young person died. There are a lot of red flags here. She should have probably been vaccinated against it and should have started antibiotics right away. And there's no evidence that that happened or that it responded. Second, 200 people under quarantine, that is not what you would expect from a simple lab accident. Last point that I would make that's really important here is Russia has a very extensive biological weapons program. And we don't know if this lab was involved in that program.
0: You know, this is what we need. Is we need some TikTok videos out of Russia with people falling down dead on the street. That would be the next thing we need.
1: Does Russia have TikTok?
0: I presume they do. Why wouldn't they? I think they do. There was some guy. Where is this guy? Let me see. And where do I have this dude? I've got him here somewhere. He used superintelligence. He used superintelligence to
1: SI, baby.
0: This SI, man. Let me see. Where is this guy? To find this fraud. Thought I had this.
1: Hey, if we talk about superintelligence, is that okay since it's not artificial?
0: No, can't do that. So, yeah, this guy, you probably saw Brian Chow. This interview has been going around, and he's on a podcast with Joe Lonsdale. And so he, and this is kind of interesting because now citizens, if you have a data source, you know, that's where the gold is. These AI, the agents, they love looking at data sources. So, which is why I'm so happy with podcastindex.org, because we have the podcastindexrobot.com. And now you can use it to set up your own podcast experience and have it search for things that you might be interested in. But you can also run it against government databases. This guy ran something for 48 hours. And listen to what he came up with, just, you know, regarding the previous.
1: Wait, he used the podcast index?
0: Yeah, he used the podcast index. Shut up, Brunetti.
2: All right. You know, we're excited to have you here to break your latest story on HEI, Health Equity Incentives. 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Brian, what did you uncover? What is this?
8: Yeah, this is this fascinating story about how health policy, or policy more broadly, works, because it was
1: like
8: the Sam sweeping wave
1: cousin.
0: No, he's the exact opposite of Altman.
1: But I'm how he talks, the whole it's like Elon and Sam Altman had a kid.
0: Oh well, that's the AI milieu.
8: Works because it was the sweeping wave around the era of COVID and BLM. That kind of came together, right? It was the medical and it was the racial stuff. And the net output of that is that there are these programs across the country, including in many red states, which was totally surprising to me, that pay providers to reduce the health disparities. And what that means is essentially that the more providers provide disproportionate care to Black and Hispanic people, and, you know, implicitly less care to white and Asian people, the more they get paid by these incentives. And that's a total of a $21 billion pool across all these state programs, almost all of which are taking federal Medicaid and Medicare dollars, and using them to create these incentives for providers to selectively deny or grant care based on race.
2: And this is absolutely crazy. So they're focusing on race. I mean, I think we were in a healthy place, I think, 20 or 30 years ago, where we were focusing less on race, and you treat people based on their character and who they are, and you don't focus on their race. And they went all the way back the opposite direction so far as to say, we're going to give you more money if you treat more people of a certain race and less people of another race. It's blatantly illegal, isn't it?
8: Yes. So under the plain text of the Civil Rights Act, this is illegal.
0: Yeah, exactly. $21 billion. Thank you, COVID. That was excluding the ventilator incentives. So if they get the right incentives, which I don't think will happen because we have a different HHS secretary, then they can do another COVID-like thing, or they can try it.
1: Yeah, well, it's doubtful. Like with all the stuff, Doge defunding USAID is having an effect on a lot of their
0: this is what people,
1: their previous schemes.
0: This is what people say, and I see the posts about it, but I don't know if that's actually true. So the allegation is that USAID, which a lot of it got shut down, a lot of it went to, some of it went to State Department, but that all of these USAID programs were slush funds that wound up supporting Democratic Party candidates. That may be true.
1: Well, not only the candidates, but also just like BLM went away, or it didn't go away, but you don't see the presence like it was before. And then if you look at all the elections in South America, I mean, it could be a coincidence, but
0: no, maybe the world is just waking up to crazy.
1: Well, that's what I'm kind of hoping.
0: there might
1: be a surprise in November that maybe people that aren't saying it but are sick of it and aren't going to vote socialists into office or vote, you know, people that are that want to destroy the country, literally want to destroy the country, won't vote them into office. Maybe they are waking up to it. It's hard for me to really tell because I'm in this
0: bubble
1: of California where it's
0: bubble. Well,
1: I am and I'm not. Only my exposure is doing clips for this show or listening to the show, because the rest of the time I'm just here on the ranch. That's the whole reason I built this thing, is to stay away from it.
0: That's so untrue. The other day I text you and like, sorry, I'm distracted on a Zoom call with like a Saudi sheikh about something. What meetings are you taking?
1: What are you talking about?
0: Yes.
1: What's it on with a Saudi sheikh?
0: That's exactly what you said. I'm going to look it up now. Let me see. I'm going to look it up. I'm looking it up. Hold on.
1: Come on. I want to know what you said or what I said or what you claimed that I said.
0: Hold on. Look it up. He said you want a Zoom call. Let me find it.
1: With the Saudi sheikh.
0: Yes. You're like, sorry. I was distracted. Wow. Where is it now? You text me so much. This is nuts.
1: Hey, it's not one way, those texts. I'm not like a crazy stalker girlfriend. They're back and forth.
0: Let me see. Zoom. Let me see if I can search.
1: How's my echo? Is it still there?
0: Oh, yeah. You're horrible.
1: I'm so disappointed in this.
0: You should be. Sorry. Wait a minute.
1: Well, yeah, there it is. Read it. Finish reading it. What was it?
0: Does he have some to send to my bot for consideration? Sorry, on a Zoom with a Saudi sheikh, and I'm distracted.
1: What? That's not what I said.
0: That's exactly. Well, who are you Zoom calling with? If you're only on the ranch, who are you Zoom calling with? You're doing deals.
1: I will tell you, because I'm helping somebody out with a project, and it was on with some attorneys trying to figure out some deal issues that she has. My hat is hitting the mic. Can you hear that?
0: No. By the way,
1: brim hat.
0: I keep seeing your girlfriend on TV. Your ex girlfriend, the midget, the little one. What's her name?
1: I guess you're speaking of Kristen Chenoweth.
0: Yes,
1: Chenoweth. Why are you seeing her?
0: Because we're watching The West Wing, and all of a sudden she's on The West Wing, and I'm saying midget because they keep cracking jokes about how tiny she is. Man, she is tiny.
1: Yeah, she's 4 foot, I think 10 or something. I don't know. You can look it up, but yeah, she's short.
0: Yeah.
1: She was dating Sorkin, and, I think. That time.
0: No, but Sorkin wasn't doing the show anymore. Was she dating Andrew or the old guy?
1: Not Andrew. Aaron Sorkin.
0: Really? But he was off the show by then. He wasn't doing it anymore when she came.
1: I don't know. Was that after he got busted at LAX with the drugs?
0: Oh, or whatever. I don't know any of
1: mushrooms
0: this.
1: Mushrooms or something. Wait, didn't he get busted at the LAX?
0: I don't know.
1: Mushrooms or something? Or
0: the Wikipedia didn't say that. I didn't realize
1: that. Pass the book of knowledge.
0: Okay, hold on a second. Book of knowledge. Oh, hold on a second. I didn't even fire up the book of knowledge. I feel pretty bad. Book of knowledge.
1: In the meantime,
0: hold on a second. Yeah, see, now it's confused.
18: According to the book of knowledge, it appears your question was cut short and the page cannot be completed without the rest of your inquiry.
0: Be quiet.
1: According to the book of knowledge, shut up.
0: let me ask the question. Book of knowledge. Was Aaron Sorkin busted at LAX for drugs? This is what we need. This is the stuff we need, man. This is important stuff here. Well, I don't know if it's true.
1: Mary must have expunged.
18: According to the Book of Knowledge, it was not LAX, but Burbank Airport.
0: LAX.
18: Sorkin was arrested April 15th at a security checkpoint in the Burbank Airport as he prepared to board a flight to Las Vegas.
0: Bad man.
18: He was charged with 2 felony counts, including possession of cocaine and hallucinogenic mushrooms.
0: Wow.
18: Plus a misdemeanor count for possessing marijuana.
0: Marijuana.
18: He later pleaded guilty and was sentenced to probation.
0: Oh.
18: Thus, it has been written.
0: Oh, he got a deal. He got a sweetheart deal. With mushrooms.
1: Yeah.
0: Wow. All right. So is that why they kicked him off?
1: He was in Vegas with some coke and mushrooms and weed. I mean, come on. Who hasn't?
0: It's Vegas.
1: Exactly.
0: Why don't you just buy it there?
1: Get it when you get there.
0: I was going to say, how dumb is that guy? Buy it when you get there. So Bezos was on CNBC. And And he was talking about his blue origin, blue navy, blue, whatever. It's all blue with him going to the moon. And his last rocket, didn't his last rocket blow up? I think it did. Blue blown
1: did
0: up.
1: It? Yeah, the blue blown it, up. It happens.
0: And, you know, he's talking to the guy from CNBC. And I just wanted to correct the record on some of the things that he said that I thought the CNBC guy would know and would correct him on.
20: Joining us now, Amazon founder and executive chairman, and importantly here on the factory floor for Blue Origin, the Blue Origin founder, Jeff Bezos. Thanks for having us.
21: It's great to be here. Thank you.
20: Listen, you've been talking about the moon for a long time.
21: Yeah.
20: You've been a moon guy.
21: Yeah.
20: There have been a lot of people talking about going to Mars.
0: Moon guy.
20: Now the country is putting pretty much all its chips on going to the moon in the near term. Does that make you vindicated in some way?
21: Well, I'm really glad to see the country put their energy behind the moon. Look, it's not good to skip steps. In general, you don't want to skip steps. And we'll go to Mars, we'll do all the other things. But we need to go to the moon first. The moon is a gift. It's only 3 days away.
1: Huh? Stop. He's talking about skipping steps and we need to go to the moon first. So is he admitting that we didn't go to the moon?
0: Well, I'm glad you brought this up because that's exactly what this clip is about.
21: But we need to go to the moon first. The moon is a gift.
0: A gift.
21: It's only 3 days away from Earth. You can get there in 3 days and you don't need to wait for special launch windows. And it has all these resources that we can utilize. And it takes 28 times less energy to lift something off the moon because of its lower gravity than it does to lift something off the Earth. So the resources, you know, we're working on.
22: I don't know how it is. What are you doing?
23: Get over here, please.

Hello, everyone. I am here. I exist. I am alive. We are alive. We are moving forward. Life is not hell. Life is. So, but y'all, I don't know what to say. Just struggling. It's been a lot this year. Has been pretty shit. So, anyways, happy Friday, everyone. I am so glad we have made it to the weekend. I had a short week. I took a couple sick days this week. I got another sick days planned for next week. I'm waiting to see if there's a hurricane coming through. I think that's one that's to the right. I don't know what else to say. Peaks and valleys. Peaks and valleys, people. And we're in a valley right now. Just give me a little bit of time and I'll be back to the peak. Oh. No, I did not. My battery backup is charged in case I have to plug in the freezer and the fridge and the Wi-Fi router. Of course, if that happens, the show's over for the night. But that's not going to be until tomorrow. But yeah. We're going to do something tonight. I'm still working on it. We'll figure it out.

0: Ah. I'm wondering what's going to happen to the college football tomorrow. Georgia's supposed to be playing Alabama. And so, yeah, we'll get to watch that, won't we? I guess so. Thank you. I appreciate that. I have nothing prepared. So, let's see. Where do I want to start us? Let's start here. Yes, child, what's up?
1: I'm just watching your work.
0: Oh, okay.
1: Are you live?
0: Yes, I'm live.

Hello, the Double O, and welcome to That Show with the Host. I'm, of course, your host, Rhino the Beard, and this is That Show, where I'm just making it up tonight. It's just, I'm still not back. We're still not there. Let's see how this week goes, and we'll follow up from there. Antarctic Vespucci, losing my mind to get it started. And, you know,

The Freak Fandango Orchestra, Sad Passenger Waltz, and Daisy May, Sad, Depressed, and Lonely. You may be noticing there's a theme that's going on tonight, but I'm going to get your glasses, get your drinks ready, and I'm just going to raise a toast. Let me try to think what the toast is. I thought I had one planned. I did not. But this gives you a second to get your glasses. To the people that we care about and the people that we love, may we take care of them and have them live happy and healthy lives. Cheers. Staying with the theme.

Yes, there is a theme happening. Jeff Rosenstock, Department of Finance, and the Wild, the saddest thing I ever saw. Both of those quote-unquote records, although Department of Finance is later and not still on quote-unquote. He's now moved over to his new label. Hellmode is the last one they had, which was in 2023 on quote-unquote records. There's some really good stuff on there. I highly recommend, if you want some good punk, go check it out. You will not be disappointed. There's a lot of stuff. There's a lot of Jeff Rosenstock. There's a lot of other stuff on there. And there's a lot of stuff I do enjoy. So, yes. Which, I need to find some more stuff to enjoy. I had to take a test, and it's like, do you find lack of enjoyment and shit?

Sorry, y'all. I'm just going through a lot, and I am a sad robot right now. Usually, I'm just a robot, and I usually do really good of just staying right on my emotions, but I'm a sad robot. It happens. So that was Pornophonique's Sad Robot. Stevia Spears, Some Toys Are Happy, Some Toys Are Sad. Yes, there's absolutely a theme happening tonight. I know I'm normally more upbeat and more go with it and just, yeah, but Zen Rhino's themes, there is peaks and valleys and peaks and valleys, and we're in a valley right now, but we're heading back up to that peak.

0: So yeah, that was Nicholas Burgess and the Infinite Sadness off the album Teen Ageist. I like that. It only has 2 stars, and now it should go up some. And of course, before that was Walter Sickert and the Army of Broken Toys, Blood and the Saddle of My Heart Unplugged. But y'all, I'm sorry for the quick show tonight. I'm sorry for just kind of being thematic tonight. I'm working on it. I am working on it. That's the plan. I am working on it. But thank you for coming out. Thank you for listening to the show. Thank you for downloading. Thank you for supporting. Just thank you for existing and being alive and in good health. And thank you. Thank you. Thank you. Billy Bones, I'm going to need some show titles. Like I said, sorry for the quick one. Sorry for the downbeat one, but just mood on his end. So with all that being said, let's finish it up with Glutenhead, How It Feels Revisited. I'll see y'all in the morning.
1: Oh, yeah. We're rocking and rolling. What?

0: We can do that forever, I think. Yeah.
1: All right, sorry for the brief moment of silence. That was the plan.